0: East Coast teams to go 9-0 out West. American League leading Tampa Bay, 13th team in the last 126 years to go 9-0 on any trip. AL West leading Astros got by the Giants 2-1. The Rockies, despite walking 10 batters, topped the Diamondbacks 6-4. Arizona stranded 15 base runners. In a matchup of teams chasing an NL wildcard spot, Cardinals routed the Phillies 7-1. Twins rallied to beat the Orioles 7-5. Minnesota's 3 back of the White Sox in the AL Central and a game back of the Rangers for the final AL wildcard.
1: It's your resident Super Bowl champ, Chris Candy, coming up Thursday. We've been waiting for Jordan Love to live up to all the hype. So will he finally put it all together this season? It's on Sportsmanlike, 6 a.m. Eastern, right here on ESPN Radio, ESPN 2, and ESPN U.
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0: out billions and billions of dollars because that was the price tag for the L.A. Lakers. They're back up on the block, and I need a little help tonight on Amber and Ian. Welcome to the show, everybody. I'm Matt Fontana in with Ian Fitzsimmons here tonight. ESPN Radio, ESPN App, SiriusXM, Channel 80, presented by Progressive Insurance. Plenty to get to, including an NFL Hall of Famer going to be stopping by the show this evening. We got our NFL two-a-days coming up. And yeah, you know, ho-hum, $12 billion. So what? You know, I got
1: hey, that. 12 and a half, Matt. Want, don't short them. 12 and a half.
0: It? You got your half? Yeah, I got mine. We can throw that in there. I don't even know. I can't even fathom what you do with that kind of money. Like, I don't think that's a simple cashier's check and a wire transfer. We'll get to that because there's ramifications of the Lakers sale. There's some things that kind of go into it, and we'll get to it.
1: Is there an expansion franchise that the Iger Group was looking at in Vegas, right? Well, I mean, there's a whole ton to kind of unpack here when it comes to the sale of the Lakers. And, oh, by the way, the Dallas Cowboys and old Jera are now valued at $15.5 billion. So it's Lakers that take happens. That. Yeah, it's a whole other animal right
0: it
1: there.
0: It is. It is. Well, you mentioned Vegas. I need some help to start the show out here tonight because this I'm going on a bachelor party tomorrow. It is my second youngest brother. He is getting married. Very excited. I'm very happily married. I went on my own bachelor party. We're not going to Vegas. We're not going to Vegas, but it made me think of this. Should guys just bring their own food to bachelor parties? This is a debate that I've had. So I have four brothers.
2: Wait, what?
0: So like we're getting ready to this bachelor party. And everybody's like, well, who's taking care of the food? And I was like, why doesn't everybody just bring their own food? And they go, well, you know, communal, we'll all sit down. I'm like, I'll bring steaks, but outside of that, I'm not waking up and cooking you guys breakfast every morning. I'm not your mother.
1: I just did this, right? So we have the Fitzsimmons Brothers reunion every year. We get all the cousins together. And there's 15 of us, right? So I'm the one that goes out and I'm called the advance team by my wife. Right?
0: Okay.
1: So I'm the one that goes out early and I do the big grocery shopping run, right? Which is, you know, a big old freaking ticket, you know, for breakfast, lunch, snacks, whatever.
0: Saying.
1: Right. And then I also cook a vat of red beans and rice. Being
0: what
1: from
0: are you
1: Louisiana,
0: doing tomorrow? You want to go on a bachelor party tomorrow?
1: No, stop. honey, hush. I've done it, and I ain't doing it again.
0: I will pay you to come and do this.
1: So, yeah, I make a vat of red beans and rice, right? And so everyone has their first meal is done, and then you can snack on it for the next 2 or 3 days, right?
0: Okay.
1: I mean, I'll put red beans on a biscuit for breakfast. I mean, it's that easy. But I am the advanced team, so I understand where you're coming from. I'm the one that arranges, like, if we're going on a boat, does anybody want to play golf? You want to go on hikes?
0: Guess right, what I did? I booked the boat. I booked the house.
1: Thank you.
0: Did
1: so,
0: it.
1: Having said all of that, go ahead, man. Fire away. Do you get a thank you? Is there a, hey, man, appreciate it?
0: I
1: mean,
0: guess.
1: Where is it when it comes to the family vacation / bachelor party, bachelorette party? I've never gone on a bachelor party. Still haven't had one. Of course, I haven't taken my wife on a honeymoon either. We got married during football season, so that's all another part. But anyway, go ahead. Fire away, man. I'm like, if you want a sounding board, I am here for you.
0: Okay, so here's the thing. Okay, this is I think 1-888-SAY-ESPN. Tell me if I'm wrong for this. Okay, number one. There are 10 guys going. It's not like it's 25 guys. There's 10 guys. I know every single one of them. They're my brother. First off, there's five of us. There's five Fontanas on this trip alone.
1: Lord.
0: And then five friends, and we're all get along. We all, you know,
1: we already have a problem.
0: You know, that's a whole other story. Then we said, okay, so that's my first thing is, I would actually feel worse if it was guys I didn't know, right? Because if it's guys you don't know, you feel maybe bad about shooting them straight. Everybody in this group, I have no problem shooting them straight. That's number one. Number two, the 8 out of the 10 of us are over the age of 30. We're adults. We're beyond adults. Pack your own stuff, man. Pack your own stuff. I'll get a case of water for the group. And I ordered steaks ahead of time. The steaks are done. Sides? Yeah. I don't want to be sitting there mashing potatoes all night where everybody else gets to hang out. Sit outside in the fire, have a cigar. Well, I don't want to be involved in that.
1: All right, so Matt, I'm that guy. I have no problem cooking the meal. I really don't.
0: I can't stand it.
1: But I don't. If you're going to critique the meal, then now we have a problem.
0: That's right.
1: Like, oh, my steak was a little rare.
0: Okay. Can I?
1: Well,
0: throw
1: put
0: this?
1: That sucker in the microwave, Jackie. I mean, what the hell, man?
0: They're all coming off at the same time. Right. They're going to be the same temperature.
1: Yeah.
0: Nobody cares. How about this, Ian? If I buy the food, does that then absolve me from cooking
1: now,
0: at all over 3 days?
1: I still cook, but I turn in the receipt. Like, hey, boys, you're Venmoing my wife. Because I don't have and this is going to shock Blondie. Our producer tonight, by the way, it's not Stash Yankee. It's Renee Canellis, a.k.a. Blondie. This won't shock Blondie. I don't have a Venmo account. I don't have PayPal.
2: There's a whole other conversation to be had.
1: Everybody
2: about,
1: just,
2: you
1: know,
2: people
1: shoot,
2: in this world like you.
1: Yeah, shoots. I still deal with cash. I carry cash.
2: Killing
1: right?
2: Us.
1: I know.
0: Then I got to go put it in the bank. Then I got to get it in my, you know, it's on my credit card. It just bing, bang, boom, done.
1: That all right, so you and I were in allegiance here for a moment before we get the Lakers, and
0: now
1: all of a sudden Venmo
0: has
1: now we're your offense and I'm defense, right? Okay, so now we have completely gone on. And Blondie, does this shock you that I don't have Venmo or PayPal?
3: No, not really. No.
1: Yeah,
3: there you go. You seem like an old
2: tracks,
3: school kind of guy.
2: It tracks a little bit.
3: It tracks.
1: I'm telling you. Zero chance I will ever have Venmo or PayPal.
3: He probably still has cash underneath his mattress.
1: It's actually in a couple.
2: Are you hoarding pennies? Because
1: it's in a couple cowboy boots and a hidden little gem, right? Yeah,
3: he's the reason why pennies are still in circulation.
2: He's hoarding them to hold on to them.
1: Looking for that 1912 penny that's worth like, you know, 1 million. So I'm still looking.
0: Hey, Powerball's up to a billion. Speaking of billions,
1: already, that's another conversation for later in the show because that's already been done by our college football crew with Kelly Stauffer, Mark Kestisher, Chama Danny, our producer, and my sorry butt. So yeah, that's done. That's already been purchased.
0: We're in for that. Well,
1: but bottom line is this: you have a problem with a guy who is cooking, also bought the groceries.
0: See, that's, I think I don't have to cook if I buy the groceries.
1: Oh, dude.
0: I don't think I should have to cook. If I show up and I go, here's everything, I'm out. I don't want to touch the stove.
1: This is on a family vacation, a boys trip, no matter what.
0: Yeah, that's what I think. Family's different because, like, you know, my kids are going to that. Like, what are you going to do? Me looking at my 20, or looking, me looking at my 33-year-old brother, looking at him like, make your own dinner, man. I'm not cooking this. I'm not. And plus, again, cooking for 10, that's not that bad. That's not so bad.
1: I cook like, for damn near 20.
0: That's what I'm saying.
1: I'm all about it.
0: Yeah,
1: I love
0: see,
1: it.
0: I think at this point, I'm going to have to go buy the food because I know no one else would. That's the other problem, that I know some of the guys on this trip, they're going to show up with two bags of pretzels and go, yeah, I'm fine for 3 days. What else do I need? I'm fine.
1: Good.
0: You know, a couple cases of beer and some pretzels. Fine.
1: And that one to pay. See, that's the other part. Yeah, so you have to fork over the cash.
0: Oh, there was nobody that's being allowed in that house tomorrow. Everybody paid, thank God.
1: All right,
0: that was not happening. They were not getting in the car.
1: Well, speaking of money,
0: yeah,
1: $12.5 billion. Does that work for you?
0: It would work for me, Ian Fitzsimmons, because Matt Fontana, Ian Fitzsimmons tonight here on Amber and Ian. The big news of the day, the Lakers have been sold just 14 months after they were purchased. A lot going into this whole situation. It's an interesting one. Let's get right to it. Ramona Shelburne, she was on First Take, of course, ESPN NBA insider, and she explains how this deal came together so fast.
4: Josh Kushner and Bob Iger were involved in the expansion process in Las Vegas. They had a bid group together. The bidding in Las Vegas was getting extremely high. At some point, they looked around and said, why are we bidding on an expansion team? Before we do this, let's call and see if the Lakers are available. So they called Mark Walter, I'm told this was on Sunday, and said, hey, before we go forward with the Las Vegas deal, are the Lakers available? Could we make you an offer for the Lakers? And Mark Walter wasn't interested in selling, but the number they discussed, $12.5 billion, was something that he had to think about. And he had, I think, 1 or 2 days to think about it before this started moving forward, before they had to move forward with the expansion process. But, you know, Mark Walter purchased the Lakers just last year. That went through in 2025. It was approved by the Board of Governors at $10 billion. So from October of last year to right now, he just made $2.5 billion on the Los Angeles Lakers.
0: That's Ramona Shelburne talking about the sale. And Fitz, I mean, it's just 14 months. I get you want to turn a profit. There's some other things going on with Walter that are being reported about potential investigation.
1: Being investigated.
0: All that.
1: Yeah.
0: Yeah. And that's just something. Something just seems odd about this. I don't know.
1: Well, he also owns, for people who don't know, Mark Walter also owns the Dodgers.
0: Correct.
1: And he has turned them into and has spent money and invested in that property. Look, what happened here with the Lakers in this investigation, man, it's remarkable. The question is now, if you're a Laker fan, because you were all excited about Walter and his group, mm-hmm. spending money on the Lakers like he does with the Dodgers. Now, he's not owning your team anymore. Now, what happens with the Lakers? That is something to be seen. Kind of like if you have a family reunion and you have one guy on the grill, right? What the hell happens? Who's responsible?
0: And it's the guy that's a bad cook, potentially.
1: There you go.
0: You know, you could have people on the trip that know how to cook. Some other do. It's a skill to run that grill over there, and I'm just going to lie and say I'm really bad at it. ESPN Radio presented by Progressive Insurance. 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
20: This is Stephen Holder covering the Colts, and the story to watch out of Indianapolis has been that of quarterback Daniel Jones and his absolutely remarkable comeback from this torn Achilles tendon he suffered last season. He's done just about everything in training camp and checked all the boxes. He's dropped back from under center, he's thrown on the run, and he's scrambled out of the pocket. And it's hard these days to even tell that he sustained this injury, and everything right now is on track for Jones to start week one against the Baltimore Ravens.
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0: Two-a-days we go to Indianapolis and the Colts, and a season that they let slip away coincides with that injury to Daniel Jones. Amber Nguyen right here on ESPN Radio, ESPN App, Sirius XM, Channel 8, presented by Progressive Insurance. I'm Matt Fontani, of course, Ian Fitzsimmons with you tonight. And we look at the Colts who, I mean, Ian, 8-2. 8-2 into their bye week. Daniel Jones, and he did start the next two games that they lose in overtime to Kansas City and they fall to Houston. He tears Achilles. They lose seven straight. They finish 8-9 and miss out on the playoffs after that 8-2 start. Jones back healthy. Jonathan Taylor paid. Alec Pierce paid. Michael Pittman gone. Interesting team, that Indianapolis Colts.
1: It all starts with the quarterback. Now, look, with Jonathan Taylor, as you mentioned, just got paid. One of the best running backs in the entire league. And I love the resurgence of the running back, right? But you only pay a certain guys, you know, after 4 years, in my opinion. Jonathan Taylor is one of those dudes. Yeah, he's worth the investment.
0: Mm-hmm.
1: Yeah, Bashaun Robinson just got paid. Jahmyr Gibbs just got paid. Those guys are not good running backs. They're great running backs. And there is a damn difference because they're weapons, you know, not just running backs. JT's one of those dudes. But it all starts with the quarterback and Daniel Jones. Now, his last three starts, even before he got hurt, we saw a little bit of a regression. By all accounts in camp and watching Shane Steichen, I think it was this morning with Pat McAfee, my gosh, I mean, Daniel Jones is spinning the ball, man. So if DJ is right, along with that offensive line anchored by Quentin Nelson, who's just a guy you want in the sandbox with you. And if a bully comes up on you with three buddies and starts going, you know, just go back to when you were in kindergarten and you're in the sandbox and here comes, you know, Brian Billiott, a couple dudes, and they start wailing on you. You know who's going to come to your rescue? Quentin Nelson. And he's going to whip everybody's ass. I mean, everybody. So it all starts up front, but if DJ's right, Daniel Jones, man, the Colts are one of those teams that are going to be a contender in that division without question.
0: You mentioned it, Daniel Jones, Shane Steichen, Indianapolis Colts head coach. He talked about Daniel Jones and more when he joined Pat McAfee a little bit earlier today.
21: Early on, it looks like he's 100%. He looks completely healthy. Are you kind of just cutting him loose, or does part of you feel like you kind of got to keep the governor on him a little bit just to make sure, hey, we want this guy to be completely healthy come week one?
22: Yeah, I think, you know, I've said this many times, but he attacked his rehab the right way, and he feels really good right now. And so the playbook's open right now, and obviously we're in controlled environments in practice, but he is gaining that strength and that and all that stuff with what comes along with the energy, and he's looked really, really good so far. And I really haven't had, you know, concerns up to this point, and it's only getting stronger.
23: Okay, you announced earlier today that he will not be playing in any of the preseason games. Great. Happy to be a season ticket holder. Okay.
24: Once a count.
23: All right, yeah, let's get him to the regular season. Mm-hmm. Okay, let's get him to the regular regular season.
22: That's right.
23: Yeah, that's Mike Rice, who covers the Patriots for ESPN, said, one view from the media tent, both Patriots and Colts will likely be pleased with overall practice, 24 first-team reps, valuable and controlled competitive environment, but Patriots' top units didn't finish strong in two-minute drill, which ends things on a less inspiring note. On that D-Butt has a question for you, Coach.
2: Yeah, Coach, you talked about controlling environments. Obviously, with joint practice, it's a little less control. I know as a player, I like the team drills because I'm seeing different shifts, different motions. As a coach, what's your favorite part about these, I guess, period, these joint practices? The red zone, one-on-ones, inside run, seven-on-seven, two-minute. What is it for you?
22: I think it's the chess master going back and forth, you know. It's a controlled environment, you know. They check, we check. There's a lot of that stuff, especially with the starters in there. And you get to go through that, obviously, in the film session as well and kind of play that game. And I think, you know, quarterbacks, obviously, Daniel enjoys that part of it with the rest of our guys. But that's what I love about this. You know, you go against your defense in training camp, you know, so many days in a row, and now you got a chance to go against somebody else and see different looks. So I love that part of it more than anything.
1: I love that last question from D-Buck.
0: Yeah.
1: Darius Butler. Matt, it takes the fans inside of the game. Because there's so many different avenues. What's your favorite part of coaching, right? Or for a player, what's your favorite part? Is it goal line? Is it 7-on-7? Is it 11-on-11 in red zone? Is it, you know, third and long situations? Whatever it might be, they go through every single situation you can imagine. Love that question from D-Butt, and I love the answer from Steichen. That takes you inside the room and onto the field. Just phenomenal access right there.
0: And it's such a good point to bring up, too, talking about, you know, Shane Steichen on Pat McAfee yesterday. So you've been talking about the Colts. And I think even for me, Ian, it's easy to forget. Like, Daniel Jones has only been there for 2 years, right?
1: Yeah.
0: After he left the Giants, he spent the 1 year with the Vikings, and he comes into the Colts in a situation that, like, you know, he kind of saved it with Anthony Richardson not panning out the way that they had thought. For him to come in,
1: well, they should have taken Anthony Richardson again.
0: I agree. And you see now, you know, McCarthy with, you know, Minnesota. We'll talk about that a little bit later. But just there's quarterbacks that are going to be missing in the first round, and certainly it seems like they missed on Anthony Richardson. But it's like with
1: McCarthy. We'll touch on you mentioned it. I don't think the McCarthy's done, but AR. We'll
0: get into it.
1: Two different things.
0: Two different
1: AR had like 15 starts. You mean, you know, JJ at least won a national championship.
0: And he's
1: won
0: games for the Vikings, too. It's just not his job to start anymore. But, like, yeah, the Colts, it's easy, at least for me, because, like, I just feel like, oh, yeah, Daniel Jones, he's been in there forever. Like, no, that was his first year starting. And he got him out to that 8-2 lead, got hurt. Yep. And I guess just to that point, and why it was such a good question there with Darius Butler, was, like, they're still growing. Like, Shane Steichen with Daniel Jones and the offense that they want to put in, they're still growing and trying to implement what they want to do. So I guess it's twofold, right? It's scary that they could be even that much better than they were last year, but there's still so much work that they have to put in because it's easy to forget. Like, oh, they're 8-2 and so good. But, yeah, I'm like, yeah, he just got there.
1: I'm worried about that wide receiver room, especially with Alec Pierce being banged up. Tyler Warren at tight end is a weapon. I'm going to give you a name that I think will be a household name by the end of the season. Bryce Betcher. I think fourth or fifth round pick out of Oregon. I covered him at Oregon. This dude will whip your ass at linebacker. He wore 28 out there at Oregon. Watch out for Bryce Betcher at strong side backer for the Colts. He will be a household name come the end of the season.
0: He looks like a linebacker. Like, when you watch him play Oregon, like he looks like a linebacker. So I hope that carries over to the Colts a little bit. We'll see. And also very much a division. Like, we'll see what the Texans have. We'll see what the other teams have. Could be very much for them. Coming up, a Hall of Famer is going to join the show. It's Amber and Ian here on ESPN Radio, the ESPN app, and SiriusXM, Channel 80.
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30: I'm Christine Lisi. From the Bronx, it's game one of a Wednesday baseball doubleheader on ESPN. Spencer Jones, a two-run single. That's got the Yankees within one. They now trail Seattle 4-3, bottom four. Red Sox seeking to snap a four-game losing streak. Got a game-tying solo shot from Wilson Contreras. They're knotted up at one with the Blue Jays, top of the sixth. Lane Thomas, solo home run. Ronald Acuna Jr. with an RBI double. NL East leading Braves up 3-0 now on the Mets, bottom five. Guardians, four. Tigers, three, bottom two. Joe Adell with a two-run blast for Cleveland. What a West Coast road trip for the Rays. The team with the best record in the American League capped off its West Coast road trip with an 8-4 win over the Athletics. Tampa Bay, 13th team since 1900 to complete any road trip, a perfect 9-0, and join the 1977 Red Sox as the only East Coast teams to go 9-0 out west. Luis Camposano, walk-off single, bottom 11, Padres 4, Brewers 3. San Diego's won 9 of 12 and has the second NL wildcard spot. AL West leading Astros got by the Giants 2-1. The Rockies walked 10 batters, yet they still topped the Diamondbacks 6-4. Arizona stranded 15 base runners. Twins rallied, beat the Orioles 7-5. Minnesota's three back of the White Sox in the AL Central. Game back of the Rangers for the final AL wildcard spot. In a matchup of teams chasing an NL wildcard spot, Cardinals routed the Phillies 7-1. Falcons quarterback Tua Tagovailoa will start Friday's preseason opener against Denver. No decision yet made whether he or Michael Penix Jr. starts week one. And Russell Westbrook today announced his retirement after 18 NBA seasons.
9: Hey, it's resident Super Bowl champ Chris Candy coming up Thursday. The Steelers know this is Aaron Rodgers' last ride, so what should fans expect from him? It's Unsportsmanlike, 6 a.m. Eastern, right here on ESPN Radio, ESPN2, and ESPNU.

0: The best part when you watch sports is watching the greatest drop their shoulders and just be who they are. And a lot of people did not have, they didn't have any concept of how hilarious Adam Vinatieri is. Matt Montana in for Amber Wilson. I'm Ian Fitzsimmons here on ESPN Radio. The Hall of Famer, Adam Vinatieri, joins us right now here on ESPN Radio. And Vinny, we've known you a long time, man. You keep it light, as always. But before we get into your speech, everything else, you know, your journey, let's go back to where it started, man. People don't realize you're a South Dakota State jackrabbit. I mean, that's where it all began. Go back to those days to now you're wearing a gold jacket in Canton, man. Sum it up.
1: Well, good thing he was pretty naive and didn't realize how difficult that was. I just was a kid that wanted to try to get to the league, get a head start on life, and make a couple of dollars in the process, right? So I was chasing a dream all over the world, went to Amsterdam, played one season in the NFL Europe over there, and I just chased a dream, just kept going at it and see where it would end. And yeah, I would have never thought in a million years that I was hoping I could get maybe a couple of years in the league, and get a head start on life. I never thought I would play 24 years and be in Canton at the end of my career. So it's amazing how well it worked out. I was surrounded by amazing coaches and unbelievable players, and it was just a great run, being on two really great organizations, franchises that won a bunch of Super Bowls. Like, I couldn't have wrote the script any better, and I would have never imagined 30 years ago or whatever it was when I was sitting there at South Dakota State that it would ever have turned out like this.
2: Adam, I feel like I owe you a debt of gratitude and maybe even some money, because you won me a lot of fantasy leagues back in the day, Adam, because you were always the first kicker take, and there was always somebody that you were like, the fourth round, like, it is Adam Vinatieri. Like, it kind of makes sense. But with so many of the big kicks that you had in the weather, in the pressure, was there something that you just always went through your mind before those kicks? Was there something that was able to kind of maybe calm you in those moments to hit arguably the biggest kicks in NFL history?
1: Well, I do believe some people like to have the game on the line in their hand or at their foot. There's other people that absolutely do not want to have that, right? There's people that are like, man, I just want to be in the game, in the midst, but they don't want to have the last second shot or be up in the ninth inning and you're the last batter kind of thing. And I guess I always enjoyed that as a kid. I wanted to play a position in whatever sport that I played that I was in the middle of the mix. I kind of felt confident enough in my ability and or knew that I was going to work hard enough that if the game came down to me at the end, I felt pretty confident about certain situations. Now, in saying that, obviously, we don't make every kick, we don't make every catch, we don't make every whatever, but literally, like, playing soccer, I was center midfield because I wanted to be around the ball the whole time. In baseball, I was a catcher because I wanted the ball in my hand every time. Even in football, I wasn't just a punter and a kicker. I played quarterback as well because I really wanted it. If I played well, we had a chance of winning. If I played poorly, we're probably going to lose. So I just was that guy that enjoyed the pressure. A lot of people have asked me, would you rather have a game winner? Or I'm like, well, of course. So everybody wants to win by 35 points and sipping Gatorade.

0: work your butt off for that moment, then more times than not, you're successful.
1: Well, Hall of Famer Adam Vinatieri joining us here on Amber and Ian here on ESPN Radio with Matt Fintana, who's in for Amber Wilson. I'm Ian Fitzsimmons. All right, Vin, take us to a game-winning kick. Let's go to and the one you've talked about a lot, but for people, the younger audience who may not have heard it, describe it, man. It's the snow. It's the Raiders. The Super Bowl's on the line. The mental approach to snap, hold, and foot to leather, right? The execution. Go ahead. Fire. The floor is yours.
0: Well, yeah, you mentioned the snow, and then you mentioned the Super Bowl, which are two different games, obviously. And we'll touch on both of them, right?
1: Come on.
0: The one in the snow was a very, very low percentage kick. And, you know, obviously that's probably the kick that I'm the most proud of in my entire career. It's definitely the most difficult kick that I've had in my career. Not to say that I didn't play some other games and kick some kicks in the snow as well, but that particular situation, everything was stacked against us. You know, it's divisional playoff game. We're down by three. If I miss this kick, the game is over, literally. I mean, we're cleaning out our locker the next day, and the postseason is done and gone, and now we're in the offseason kind of thing. So I'm not sure you could get a more pressure-packed, more intense kick than that. And then, you know, honestly, I just kind of relied on – I didn't think outside the box. I always try to tell everybody, you know, I stay in my little 3-yard by 3-yard box, right? Like, I can't block, I can't snap. I can't control a lot of the other things. The only thing that I can control is like you said, foot on leather and being prepared. So I just trust the process and don't get caught up too much in the situation or the moment, right? So that was one of those that I literally was like, okay, several things that went through my mind, a lot of snow on the ground. So I was just taking short steps so I wouldn't fall. I knew that the rush wouldn't get a good rush, so timing wasn't going to be, we didn't have to worry about getting it off in 1.3 seconds because I knew they couldn't get there as fast. So you could take just a hair more time, but still getting it online, getting it elevated enough over the line of scrimmage, and then it's still a 45-yard field goal, so still got to travel in all that snow and that blizzard and the wind and it was a crazy day. So that one was one that I didn't think too much about the situation, because if you did, I would have peed my pants probably, right? I'd have been like, my God, this is unmakeable, right? So I just tried to rely on like, hey, go out there and do what you can do, and let's see how it goes. Fast forward 2 weeks later, now we're in the Super Bowl, right? And I had the privilege to be on the sideline most of the game while the guys were building that game, and we got down to the end of the game, and Tom, who's done so many times, marches down the field and gives me an opportunity for a 48-yard field goal. Walking out onto that field, different situation, but similar in the sense that you have to block out everything. You have to, like, I know there's millions of people watching on TV. I understand what that kick meant, right? But you try to block that all out and just focus on the process and saying, this is a 48-yard field goal. We don't have any wind, rain, craziness now. It's just about kicking the ball the way you're supposed to and blocking out everything else. And that to me was an incredible kick, because you live your entire life dreaming about having the opportunity to be in that exact moment, right? In that exact situation. Yeah. And then being able to focus in, concentrate. When it left my foot, like when I hit it, I felt, man, you're like, there's times, if you're a golfer, there's times where you hit a golf shot and you just know when it hits your club, you're like, man, I didn't even feel the ball on my club. You just know you pured it. And that was the same kind of feel that I felt on that particular kick. I still looked up after it was gone to make sure it was going where it was going, but I just knew in my mind that I hit it really well, and I just knew it before it was even gone that I hit it really well. And then when you look up and it's dead center going through the uprights and the last play of the game and we're world champs, there's absolutely no feeling like living your childhood dream and it actually comes true.
1: People don't know that Vin, they found out on Saturday, the dude is funny as hell, man. I mean, he's freaking hilarious. So the zingers, we're going to play a few right now.
2: Unfortunately, Bill couldn't make it here today. There's a lot going on at UNC right now. He may be on a recruiting trip right now looking for the next Lawrence Taylor. I thought it was because

0: training camp had already started. But in truth, it's because he's judging his girlfriend's cheerleading competition.
1: Who came up with them? From the Belichick girlfriend line to McAfee and your wife? I mean, what the hell, dude? I mean, who came up with them?
2: Honestly, you know, my son, my oldest son, AJ, he's 23 years old. He's a very... He gets a sense of humor from me, obviously, but we were bouncing jokes back and forth on to each other, and we're like, hey, that would be really hilarious. Let's see if we can fit this in. You know, people ask me, like, who wrote your speech? And it was just he and I, and then we, you know, a little ChatGPT to make sure that we were grammatically correct, right? But he and I just bounced jokes off of each other and talked about, you know, because honestly, I wanted to have a very memorable speech.
1: I wanted to
2: thank everybody that helped me along the way, you know, give love to the people that needed to have love. Unfortunately, I couldn't mention everybody. You don't have enough time, right? And then have some fun in the middle, and then at the end just kind of tell my love story with the game of football and what it meant to me. I thought it hit pretty good, to be honest with you. I really, really enjoyed it. I was nervous as heck going into it because I just wanted to make sure that my feelings got conveyed the way that I wanted them to. And then as it was going, I was like, man, I love this. I just loved being up there. It was almost like lining up for that game winner again. It was just, I got off the stage. I was bouncing around. I was smiling from ear to ear. I don't know if I've even came down from the clouds yet. Just having so much fun out there.
3: Adam, I wanted to ask about the position, right? Because obviously Morton gave you the call, which was awesome. Jan Stenerud, the only other pure kickers as far as back in the day, a lot of people kicked while I played.
1: Morton Anderson, by the way, damn it.
3: It's got to be a sense of pride that you are only one of three pure kickers in the Hall of Fame. But also, is there a little element of you that you feel like that position, for even as important as it is, isn't getting enough love when it comes to the Hall?
2: Yeah, I mean, it's a very difficult position to get into the Hall at, you know, as a specialist, a punter, a kicker, whatever. Obviously, Jan Stenerud changed the position when he was the first soccer style type kicker, and so I mean, he revolutionized kicking at that point. Morton Anderson and I gave him a little juice in my speech. He knows. Yep. I absolutely adore him and love him. He was my hero growing up as a kid. It was a humongous honor for him to knock on my door. Like I said, I give him a little zinger in it, but he knows how much I love him and how much I care about him. I couldn't have picked a better person to knock on my door. It was super emotional when he did, because how much I looked up to him. And there's people that, you know, the position is maybe not respected the same as some other positions, but you got to be pretty dang good to get that knock on the door as a kicker. That's for sure.
1: Vinny, by the way, man, one thing that a lot of people don't know about you, you will spend time till 1 o'clock in the morning going over field goal block, protect, punt block, punt protect with a young, aspiring special teams coach, you know, until 1 a.m. sipping whiskey, right? You're one of one, dude. You're one of one. Now, that story I'm talking about right there, folks, is my baby brother, Devin. Yeah. He loves you.
2: He's a good man. I just love football. I love helping people out. We've had young guys. We had a rugby player that came over from South Africa that knew nothing about football, and I literally mentored him to try to help him understand the game of football. And, you know, maybe I can't play the same way that they do, but at least I understood it and could teach it a little bit. And anybody that wanted help, even the young kicker that's trying to come in and take my job, definitely helping them to try to get, to further on their career. I just feel like that's the right thing to do. I really love giving back.
1: You're the best. Vinny, man, congratulations. Earned, awarded, all of it. You did it, man. Congratulations, and thank you so much for your time and the stories. Just absolutely amazing. Uh-oh. Thank you, bud.
2: Appreciate you. Thank you for having me on.
1: Oh, Vinny, it's our pleasure, man. With Matt Fintana, I'm Ian Fitzsimmons. He's in for Amber Wilson. Dude, we could talk to him for an hour.
3: Oh, it's great.
1: I mean, stop. Yeah, we're running along. Sorry, man. We could talk. He's a Hall of Famer. We could talk to him for hours.
3: The kicking, the snow. Like, again, the most famous, I'm going to say it, the most famous kick in football history. He's just like, hey, man, want it on my shoulders. And then for a Hall of Fame speech to go to the Pro Football Hall of Fame, he's like, I had to hit up a little ChatGPT. I respect it because I would do the same thing. I had to do the same thing. I put it in a ChatGPT, and they're like, did you go to school? Did you study the English language? That's me. That's not Adam and Tara. That's me. If I had to do that. But yeah, that was my favorite thing. Like, yeah, unbelievable. We had to throw it in there. Hey, throw it in and make sure it's all good. Yeah, it was so great. No, he is the best and a Hall of Famer, Adam Vinatieri. Well, coming up, Mike McDonald. He's already in mid-season form. It's Amber and Ian here on ESPN Radio, the ESPN app, SiriusXM, Channel 80.
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0: Chiefs have won Super Bowl 60 in pretty dominating fashion. They win their second Vince Lombardi Trophy.
1: We knew what we had in our locker room. 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
5: Man, I'm on cloud nine. 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
6: Westwood One, Hard Knocks, one of the best parts of the preseason. And this one's a little different that you get the defending champion Seattle Seahawks. I think a lot of people are learning a little bit about Mike McDonald. It's Amber Dean here on ESPN Radio, ESPN App, Sirius XM Channel 8. He's Ian Fitzsimmons. I'm Matt Fontana. 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
7: Hey, Matt, let me ask you a question.
6: Yes.
7: So Hard Knocks, when it first debuted, good Lord, what, 15 years ago?
6: At least,
7: roughly,
6: right? Something like that, yeah.
7: That was the first behind-the-scenes access that we ever had.
6: Mm-hmm.
7: And that's what made it, oh my God, like must-watch on HBO, right? And then now we have Twitter and Instagram, and players are all, you know, putting stuff out there. So you're not as behind-the-scenes. This version of Hard Knocks, and maybe I'm biased because obviously I've got family on that squad, but it seems a bit different because, man, the access they have and the stories they're telling, my gosh, man, it just feels a little bit different. Am I biased, or do you agree or disagree?
6: No, I think it is. And by the way, debuted in 2001, but went away for a little while. It's been back since 2007.
7: God, holy
6: it's been
7: Lord.
6: Almost 20 years consistent, 2007. And then it's gone on, you know, in the last couple of years to the in season and, you know, kind of the off season. But we all call for what it is. Like, when you think Hard Knocks, you think the training camp version. And I think what you're talking about, Ian, is so right. And that I think is a credit to Seattle, because for people that don't know, the teams that are on Hard Knocks usually have all final say about what makes it into the show, where when the crews come in, they shoot everything. Right, relative, right? There's some areas they can't go into. There's some meetings. But for the most part, most meeting rooms have a standard static camera in it, and it's shooting content all day. And then the front office, the communications people, the coach, they all sit down, and they could say, you know what? Hey, you got a picture of the chalkboard up there. There's a play on it. We don't want that.
7: Now they're blocked out. Right,
6: right.
7: Yeah.
6: Everything.
7: Yeah, yeah.
6: So, like, I think you're right in a way, and in giving credit to Seattle for allowing a lot of this. But it's also a bit of a change where a lot of what Hard Knocks was the team that, what were the rules? You missed the playoffs, you got to do it, right? You don't have a new head coach, you're going to have to do it. We have the defending champions to do it. Like, this one feels so different because a lot of times it was teams trying to, we had the Rams a couple of years ago, which when they were still really good and competitive.
7: Yep.
6: But for the most part, I feel like there's been a change overall of getting competitive teams to do this.
7: I think McVay allowed the cameras a lot of access.
6: I agree with you. It's the same thing. Yeah.
7: But this, McDonald, man, the way he handled Derek Hall, who, yeah, by the way, so I drive a Dodge Ram Laramie 1500.
6: Woo!
7: Derek Hall, so my brother drives a monster truck because he had a Tesla.
6: I think
7: he was overcompensating, Tesla. And he went the other way. I'm talking like a 3-inch lift, monster tires. Derek Hall's truck, right, linebacker for the Seattle Seahawks, could eat both of my truck and his special team coach's truck. I mean, it's over.
6: I come from a truck family, too. There's nothing like NFL players' trucks.
7: Dude,
6: some of the biggest, most massive trucks I've ever seen have been parked at the Browns facility.
7: You watch the way Mike McDonald, right, handles D-Hall when he got too close to Sam Darnold twice.
6: Mm.
7: And he's mother ruin him, mm-hmm, right? And D-Hall wasn't happy, but they go and hug it out and handle it, all right? Mm. This is one where the unplugged stuff and the sledgehammer scene.
6: Oh, how cool was that?
7: Dude, where you got a rookie offensive tackle and a second-year player in Riley Mills, right, outside linebacker, going at it in practice. And how they figured out? Film session. Both of you hold sledgehammers, right, out until one of you drops. And whoever drops loses. I've never seen something like that on Hard Knocks or in an NFL locker room. It's awesome. It's been phenomenal.
6: And I do love it because it's like exposure for Mike McDonald, who I think needs a little bit. I think a little unknown even as a Super Bowl winning head coach right now. So I think it's good for the league, good for Seattle. Coming up is Deshaun Watson in line to be QB1. It's Amber and Ian here on ESPN Radio, ESPN app, SiriusXM, Channel 80.
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22: Christine Lisi. The Yankees have battled back from a couple of three-run deficits in Game 1 of an MLB doubleheader on ESPN. Trent Grisham solo home run. Spencer Jones with an RBI double. Yankees and Mariners tied at 5 after 5. Red Sox and Blue Jays still tied at 1, top of the 7th. Boston trying to end a 4-game slide. NL East leading Braves with a 4-2 lead on the Mets, bottom 7. A hit and a run scored and an RBI for Ronald Acuna Jr. Drew Romo's solo home run has accounted for the only run so far in Chicago. White Sox leading the Reds 1-0, bottom 5. Marlins up 8-2 on the Pirates, top of the 8th. Xavier Edwards has driven in 2 runs. Alex Bregman has gone deep twice. He and the Cubs now with a 9-5 lead on the Nationals, top of the 7th inning. make it 9 straight wins now for the American League leading Rays. They beat the Athletics 8-4. They joined the 1977 Red Sox as the only East Coast teams to go 9-0 on a West Coast road trip. Tampa's the 13th team since 1900 to go 9-0 on any road trip. Luis Camposano, walk-off single, bottom 11, Padres 4, Brewers 3. San Diego's won 9 of 12 and has the second NL wild card spot. In a matchup of teams chasing an NL wild card spot, Cardinals routed the Phillies 7-1. Twins came back. They beat the Orioles 7-5. Minnesota, 3 back of the White Sox in the AL Central and a game back of the Rangers for the final AL wild card spot. AL West leading Astros got by the Giants 2-1. Rockies walked 10 batters. They still topped the Diamondbacks 6-4. Arizona stranded 15 base runners. Quarterback Deshaun Watson starts the Browns preseason opener Friday against the Bears. Shador Sanders starts Cleveland's second preseason game next week.
8: Hey, it's your resident Super Bowl champ Chris Candy coming up Thursday. 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
6: Preseason means camp battles. Who's your starter? We got a little news on that when it came to the Cleveland Browns. Deshaun Watson, Shador Sanders. It's going to be one of them coming up on Saturday for preseason game number one. It's Amber and Ian, Matt Fontana, Ian Fitzsimmons with you here tonight on ESPN Radio, the ESPN app, SiriusXM Channel 80, presented by Progressive Insurance. Todd Monken has made it official. It will be Deshaun Watson starting game one for the Browns this weekend as they take on the Chicago Bears in their first preseason game. So, you know, I'm based in Cleveland, so I've been very involved with this story. I've been following it. And their final practice today, I don't say final practice, but Todd Monken said, we're going to make the announcement. We'll tell everybody after practice. Reports coming out from Shefty and crew. It is going to be Deshaun Watson over Shador Sanders. And I got to say, Ian, I do think this gives him the inside track to be the starter for the Browns week one of the regular season.
7: That's a given. By the way, we hope our producer tonight, Renee Canellis, a.k.a. Blondie, can hold himself together with Seattle and the Yankees tied at 5, top of 6. Tim Hill on the hill right now.
10: I'm on the edge of
7: the Submariner, right? The underhand throwing lefty, right?
10: Spencer Jones, have yourself
7: Timmy Hill, right? Come on, here we go. What do you got? So we're hoping, Matt, we can all keep everything together as Blondie is somewhat distracted. But to your point, man, look, Deshaun Watson, folks, people forget. It was what, 3 years ago? He's a top 5 quarterback in the NFL. Then every massage parlor in the metropolitan area of Houston, they saw his number come up, and it was like, nope, you red button, right? I mean, you're declining. I mean, you're ignoring, because we all know what happened. Now he gets $230 million from the Browns. Take-home money, guaranteed cash.
6: Fully guaranteed.
7: But he still wants to compete, wants to go play. And look, is he a different person? I don't know. You're in Cleveland. I'm not. I haven't talked to Deshaun since he was a Houston Texan. I'm not kidding, right? Mm-hmm. I covered him at Clemson where he won, you know, natties. And you had Dabo Swinney saying to every NFL scout at the Senior Bowl, and I was standing right there when he said it, you pass on Deshaun Watson, and it's like passing on Michael Jordan.
6: That's right.
7: I couldn't remember who's the player. That's Sam Bowie, that's right? Yeah. You're taking Sam Bowie over Michael Jordan. Guess what? He was right at the time. Then we all know what happened. Now my question to you is this. Is Deshaun Watson that we saw 5 years ago, is that the guy now playing quarterback for the Cleveland Browns? Is that the same dude that we've seen who would live in the film room and it was all about the game and the guy next to him, not anything else around the game?
6: If you ask Deshaun Watson, Ian, yeah, He's been asked that question straightforward, and it's been that long that he's competed. He's actually not even played double-digit games since 2020. He missed the whole season in 21, six games in 22 and 23,
7: a long
6: seven
7: time,
6: games
7: man.
6: In 24, and missed all of last season with the torn Achilles. And by the way, re-tore it after the injury and is coming back off of that. If you ask Deshaun Watson, he's back. He feels good because a lot of it was injuries. He had shoulder injuries before even the Achilles injury. He's battling shoulder injuries, and he had this and he had that. Sure, you know, and for the Browns' sake, I don't know, because I got to say, this is the last year Deshaun Watson in Cleveland. He can go 17-0 and take him to the playoffs. This is the last year Deshaun Watson in Cleveland. That is just going to happen. You know, is the future more potential of Shedeur Sanders just because he's younger? Sure, that's hey, it. But
7: Matt,
6: doesn't
7: Matt,
6: seem like Shador's taking
7: Matt,
6: the steps. Yeah,
7: you know what's crazy is that this conversation with Cleveland Browns.
6: Right.
7: Let that sink in, folks. The Cleveland Browns quarterback conversation.
6: Quarterback
7: is right there with Kyler Murray starting over J.J. McCarthy in Minnesota, and it's right there with Tua Tagovailoa and two first-round picks, right, and Michael Penix Jr. in Atlanta. The Cleveland damn Browns are in that conversation. Why? Because Deshaun Watson was that talented and was that good until every massage parlor put him on a block. And then you have Deion Sanders' son coming in, right, and Shedeur, who I'll be honest, man, I called their game again in the Alamo Bowl when Kalani Sitake's boys from BYU beat the ever-loving hell out of Shedeur Sanders. And I'm behind the Colorado bench, Matt, and I'm watching Deion tell his son, it's over. Come on out. Just come on out. About 8 minutes to go in the game. I mean, they're getting killed, and he's getting pummeled. You need to come out. He goes, no. I started this with my guys. Dad, I'm finishing with my guys. And went out and got pummeled again. But I gained a little respect for Shedeur Sanders saying, no, don't take me out, Dad. I'm finishing what I started. I gained a lot of respect there. So having said that, if it's not Deion's kid and if it's not Deshaun, how much are we really talking about the Browns quarterback room?
6: That's the thing, Ian. There are a lot of Shedeur fans in Cleveland. I see what they see. Oh, they love the kid. And he has done nothing wrong.
7: He's tough.
6: He's a tough kid. I think he needs to develop more. He needs to improve. But the avenue of finding that franchise quarterback, Shedeur Sanders, for as small as that percentage might be, it's still a better percentage than Deshaun Watson. So that's where I'd love it if Shedeur started. I don't think that's going to be the case. I think they're going to go with Deshaun Watson because Todd Monken's a first-year head coach. He's at least got a veteran player. And even people in this town, they scream at me. They go, Matt, Deshaun Watson's not been good for 7 years. What do you mean? I understand that. But he's at least at some point, to your point, led the league in passing, was a Pro Bowl player, took his team to the playoffs. That's just a little more comfortability, I think. And as this battle goes on, I think Todd Monken's trying to make it easy, as even as he possibly can. Let's hear from this Todd Monken at his press conference, and he talked about both Shedeur and Deshaun Watson will have a crack at being the starter in the preseason.
2: We're going to see both of them. I mean, one's going to start this week, okay, and one's going to start next week, right? And we're going to play I'd like to see a quarterback play a half and get a two-minute. We're going to do everything we can to try and get a two-minute, right? Simulate that for the half, and we're going to try to do the exact same thing the next week.
3: Why one for Chicago and the other for Chicago? I mean, which one?
2: You have to pick. I got to pick somebody. Yeah. So I have my reasons. I have my reasons of how it's going to go, and it's still a competition. We're still excited to watch guys practice today, let alone, you know, on Saturday and then next week against Buffalo.
6: Matt, he's got a little spice to it. I love him. He's great.
7: One, I never thought he would ever leave Georgia. Right?
6: Yeah.
7: I'm not kidding. I'm not joking, folks. When the last time I met with him was before their CFP game, and I'm like, man, what's your favorite part about this? He goes, man, just the kids, coaching, teaching. You don't teach at the NFL level, right? By the way, after that year, he goes to the Ravens.
6: Yep.
7: And then from there, now he's a head coach in the NFL. But that dude loves to teach. And, man, he gets his hands on you and you're willing to absorb everything that he wants to give you and impart on you, man, soak it up. So I'm fascinated to see what happens here with Deshaun and Shador, because Todd Monken is not a guy. There's no sensor from brain to mouth, right? And he doesn't give a damn.
4: No, he does not.
7: And I, Matt, I can't wait to see how it plays out. What do you think happens there? And what, again, one of the most hyped quarterback battles in the league, and it's not even Minnesota anymore. It's not even Atlanta anymore. It is the Cleveland Browns.
6: It's how it goes. It's a training camp, so therefore there's got to be a Browns quarterback battle. No, you know, I do think it's going to be Watson, and I'll steal this. I think it was Zach Jackson, The Athletic, had this take, and I think it's a good one. I think that Watson will start the season, but Shador will start more games this year for the Cleveland Browns.
7: Hold on,
6: that's
7: man.
6: How I think it's going to go.
7: So you're saying that Watson fails?
6: I think 4 or 5 games in. If you're not seeing what you need to see.
7: The Monken that I covered at Georgia ain't going to give him 4 or 5.
6: Yeah,
7: I
6: think he's going to get 4. All right, I'll see that.
7: He might, if it's not there after 2,
6: yeah,
7: he's done.
6: And that's the thing,
7: If it's a Deshaun Watson that I saw 5, 6 years ago.
6: I don't know if he exists anymore, man. He might. Yeah. For the Browns' I hope he does. I don't think he does.
7: What was it? Last week he went 17 of 20, right?
6: In the quarterback track.
7: Yeah. And 7 TDs, no picks.
6: Correct.
7: But then yesterday, it was the opposite, right? He had like 2 picks and did not look, and throwing in a triple coverage.
6: I'll tell you this, and I've been out to every Browns camp, but I've been to a couple. The few that I've been to, Watson looks better than Shador Sanders. He just does, and I'm sorry. And that's just...
7: Why are you apologizing?
6: Because it's not the full scope. I haven't seen every throw they've made. I'm sure that some practices that I wasn't at, that Shador did look better than Deshaun. That's what I've been hearing from people, too. There's practices, one looks good, the other doesn't. The other looks bad, the other looks good. Like, it's just kind of this back and forth. But I felt like this was starting to lean more towards Deshaun. And now that, number one, too, they're tracking first-team reps. Deshaun's starting to get more first-team reps than Shador Sanders. He's getting the start this weekend. I think it's kind of leaning all that way, but I do fully expect Shador to get a lot of starts for the Browns coming up in 2027. 30 for 30's new series, The Betrayal of Shohei Ohtani, is available now on all major podcast platforms. The Betrayal of Shohei Ohtani is presented by Gusto. Coming up with the Lions.
7: Yankees 5-5.
6: Oh.
7: There we go. Blondie. Hang in there, bud.
5: Edge of my seat, brother. I'm
7: talking. Bottom 6.
6: Used 4 pitchers in this one, by the way, for the Yankees.
7: Try to find
6: through that
7: here
6: one.
7: There
6: you go. That'll be a fun playoff series we get there. Coming up, the Lions. Are they ready for a fun bounce-back season in 2026? It's Amber and Ian here on ESPN Radio, ESPN App, Sirius XM, Channel 80.
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28: This is Eric Woodyard covering the Detroit Lions. And entering the 2026 season, people are wondering if the Lions' Super Bowl window has closed. From 2023 to 2025, the Lions entered the season as legitimate Super Bowl contenders. However, they fell way short of expectations in 2025 and were faced with a lot of decisions to make this offseason. For starters, Detroit hired Drew Petsy as the new offensive coordinator and retooled the offensive line after releasing veteran linemen Taylor Decker and Graham Glasgow. Still, Detroit's offense has the potential to be one of the most explosive units in the league, with quarterback Jared Goff, running back Jahmyr Gibbs, and wide receivers Amon-Ra St. Brown and Jameson Williams all returning. But keeping marquee players healthy could be critical to the squad remaining in contention.
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6: You're ready to crown the Detroit Lions in 2024. They go 15-2. Now, they did lose in the first round of the playoffs, but everybody looked at that firepower. They said, how will anybody ever beat the Detroit Lions? Well, last year didn't quite go their way. 9-8 miss in the playoffs. Can they get back this year? It's 2 days right here on Amber and Ian. Matt Faltian, Ian Fitzsimmons with you here tonight on ESPN Radio, ESPN app, and SiriusXM channel 80, presented by Progressive Insurance. I mean, that's when I look at the Lions just 2 years ago, they were everybody's favorite team. You know, the stars, the offense, everybody.
7: It's a coffee-drinking, dippy treat-having head coach, right? And Dan Campbell, just a man's man, you know. It's a,
6: that
7: you know,
6: coffee
7: the old Texas A&M Maggie, this guy, just a blue-collar.
6: His Starbucks order would put me in the hospital.
7: Coach, look, I used to dip, man. I haven't had a dippy treat in, look, here comes Blondie, our producer, Renee Canellis. He knows my history of the dippy treat. Why do I, you see me spitting into a plastic cup right now. It's because when the adrenaline gets going, I still have that.
29: It's like drinking water for him.
7: Yeah. I mean, I want to dip. Right? And I haven't had a dippy treat, a Copenhagen long cut, in damn near 20 years. Yeah. I would look at the born on date, right? On the back of the tin, and I'm not getting it unless it's in the 7-Eleven, you know, in the fridge. I swear to God. That's Dan Campbell. Yeah. He's just a dude who's going to put a big old fat dip in, half of 10. He's caffeinated and wants to whip your ass.
6: 40 ounces of coffee, 4 shots of espresso, packing over 800 milligrams of caffeine with 2 20-ounce venti pipes.
7: Come on!
6: With 2 extra shots.
7: Let's go!
6: No cream, no sugar, just straight caffeine for one Dan Campbell.
7: And a big fat dip of Copenhagen
6: that's
7: long
6: why he cut. Needs the, that's why you need the cup for right after.
7: Damn right.
6: We all look. I lived that life. I was there with you for a while.
7: They are there for a while. Hardest thing I've ever quit. Pain pills, not a problem. I mean, like, smoking, not a problem. Dipping, still a problem. I mean, I if I'm at a game and I see a coach.
6: Oh, yeah.
7: You look at his back pocket. You see the rim, right? I'm like, just let me smell it.
6: Just let me look at it.
7: Just take the 10 out.
6: Just let me
7: smell it. Just please, Lord.
6: Just for a second.
7: That's Detroit. They are a blue-collar, let's-go-whip-your-ass ball club. Jahmyr Gibbs, worthy of being the highest paid, not just running back. He's a weapon, right? Here's the problem, though. At center, it all starts up front.
6: Mm.
7: Cade Mays, they bring in. The Mays family is legendary at Tennessee. Their dad played O-line at Tennessee. Younger brother Cooper was an all-SEC center. You know, Cade has been in the league for a while. He gets hurt. He's going to be out basically for the year. That is a monster injury, Matt, in my opinion, for the Lions, who want to be physical up front because of the way we describe their head coach. And also to protect an outstanding quarterback in Jared Goff. And also, man, free up Jahmyr Gibbs, who's one of the best playmakers in all of football. It all starts up front, and missing Cade Mays for the year is going to be a problem.
6: Yeah, and they flip Penei Sewell over. They draft Blake Miller in the first round to kind of take that over. You got a rookie starting on that offensive line, which used to be, again, with Detroit, that was their bread and butter. I'm not saying that it still can't be, but there's just going to be some new names up there. And as you mentioned, I think with Goff, Gibbs, and Amon-Ra St. Brown, you sprinkle me in a little bit of Jameson Williams. You get a healthy Sam Laporta this year. You've got
7: Please
6: players.
7: Stay healthy, Sam.
6: Yeah, that's you need it. And again, you still look at a defense, too, with Aiden Hutchinson. Jack Campbell paid solid. They're going to get Brian Branch and Kirby Joseph back eventually off of injury. I still see this as very much a team that has that 15-2 in them. But the question
7: whoa,
6: is what?
7: Whoa. 15-2, even without Terrion Arnold and without Cade Mays at center. 15 in that division?
6: But I still think they need to prove the loss of their coordinators, which was, I really think, the big thing from last year. We heard it in the update. We heard it in the great production coming in, Petzing in there. I'm saying the roster I look at, and I could look at that roster and go, ooh, that looks like a 15-2 roster. But I know they won't be, because that's insane. Like you said, for the division they play in, they struggled against Minnesota. I mean, the other thing, too, when you look at Detroit's schedule from a year ago, most of their struggles were against playoff teams. And that's, again, you were the best team in football the year before. You're going to get a first-place schedule, let alone playing Chicago and Green Bay. But their losses, Kansas City, playoff team. Philadelphia, playoff team. Green Bay, playoff team. L.A. Rams, Pittsburgh Steelers. And then you just had those two shocking losses to the Minnesota Vikings. One of them when the season was already done.
7: Yeah, it's all last year. We don't know what teams have this year, right?
6: Correct. It could be
7: when last year started, right, if you had the Patriots on your schedule, you're going, oh, that's a win. By the way, they end up in the damn Super Bowl. So we really don't know. Dan Campbell, though, does know how big of a loss Cade Mays is at center. Here's the head coach of the Lions. And here's the head coach of the Lions on Cade Mays.
8: Hate it. You know, I hate it for him, you know, because I felt like he was having a good camp and he had grown so much in our system just since spring. So, you know, in that regard, yeah, and for us too. But at the same time, there again, there's a reason why we have Juice here too, and some of these other guys, you know, and they're going to get a look, and we're going to find the best five. We will find the best five, and we're trying to find that before camp starts. But look, if this goes into the season, it does. But at some point, we will find the best five and where they belong, and they'll be ready.
7: Juice, by the way, it would be Juice Scruggs.
13: Juice Scruggs, yeah.
7: Center out of Penn State.
6: And I believe Dan Campbell's going to find the best five. I'm sure he's going to get him up to stuff. But you're right, Ian. Like, it comes back to so much of protecting Jared Goff. You saw when it just Taylor Decker would get injured, the other injuries that hit that offensive line, and you start just kind of crumble from there on out. And you're also playing in a division with some really good pass rushers, and you're going to have to deal with Micah Parsons, and you're going to have to deal with some really, really solid defenses. But again, with Goff, with Gibbs, with Amon-Ra St. Brown, that's what's going to lead it. And again, I think a solid defense.
7: But will anybody ever touch the milk and cookies, which people don't know, that's well, the rookies would get up there, right? Aiden Hutchinson doing Billie Jean. There is no way. That is all time, ain't never going to be touched. I can't hear that song and not think of Hutch. I swear to God.
6: We'll tell you what's a big deal and not a big deal next. Amber and Ian.
0: Coming up on the Thursday edition of Unsportsmanlike with Evan Carr, Michelle Squamman, and me, Chris Canty. We've been waiting for Jordan Love to live up to all the hype. 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
35: I'm Christine Lisi. My goodness, D.H., Alex Bregman of the Cubs is having himself a night. He's 3-for-3, 7 RBI, 3 runs scored. He's gone deep 3 times. He and the Cubs leading the Nationals 12-5 in the bottom of the 8th inning. The Mariners desperate for a win as they try to stay in the AL wildcard hunt. Had a quick start tonight, but the Yankees have battled back from not one but two three-run deficits. Seattle and New York tied at five, bottom six in game one of an MLB doubleheader on ESPN. Kazuma Okamoto, a go-ahead RBI single. The Blue Jays scored another run on a bases-loaded walk. They're now up 3-1, bottom eight on a Red Sox team trying to end a four-game losing streak. Two hits, an RBI, two-run score for Ronald Acuna Jr. NL East leading Braves up 6-2 on the Mets, top nine. Angel Martinez has a couple of hits. He's driven in a run and scored another. Guardians with a 6-4 lead on the Tigers, top of the ninth inning from Detroit. The Rays capped off a perfect nine-game West Coast road trip with an 8-4 victory over the Athletics. Tampa Bay joined the 1977 Red Sox as the only East Coast teams to go 9-0 out west and is the 13th team since 1900 to go 9-0 on any road trip. Luis Camposano, walk-off single, bottom 11. Padres got by the Brewers 4-3. San Diego's won 9 of 12 and has the second NL wildcard spot. AL West leading Astros got by the Giants 2-1. The Rockies, despite walking 10 batters, topped the Diamondbacks 6-4. Arizona stranding 15 base runners. In a matchup of teams chasing an NL wildcard spot, Cardinals routed the Phillies 7-1. 3 RBI for Alec Burleson.
1: Hey, this is Rich Eisen. Coming up on Thursday, Hall of Famer Thurman Thomas joins us on the outset of another Super Bowl run for the Bills. It's Aaron Rodgers and the Steelers' turn in the four downs machine, and Carolina Weidrup joins us in studio. Thursday's Rich Eisen Show on Disney Plus, the ESPN app, and ESPN Radio.
2: It is Amber and Ian here on ESPN Radio, ESPN app, SiriusXM channel 80. He's always here. He's Ian Fitzsimmons. I'm Matt Fontana in for Amber tonight, presented by Progressive Insurance. You know how you do it tonight. Big deal, not a big deal. We got it for you.
3: It's making headlines.
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3: But is it a big deal or not a big deal with Amber and Ian?
7: Well, I can tell you this, Matt. Our producer tonight, Infrastashianki, I mean, Renee Blondie Canellis, it's going to be a much better mood because his Yankees are up 6-5 with a man on second, bottom seven.
2: There you go.
4: Oh, yeah.
2: You feel better?
7: Way to go.
2: Man. Good?
7: You feeling better, Blondie?
2: Nah, he's still on edge. I can see it on the video.
7: Just you all right?
4: I'm looking back and forth right now.
7: Come on, man. You okay?
4: 7-5 Yankees now, Ben Rice.
7: Here we go.
2: Is it Ben Rice for you there?
7: If you have the over in that game on DraftKings, hello!
4: Hey, it started off terribly. Will Warren giving up 4 runs early, 3 home runs. It was just bad. Not good. But that's not where we're going to start with big deal, not a big deal. Where we are going to start is in the NBA. We got word earlier today, Russell Westbrook, who played 18 seasons in the NBA with 7 teams, announced his retirement on social media. Sometimes you don't even know when you've already watched the end, the 37-year-old Westbrook wrote on his post on social media, which contained the video of his career narrated by actor Michael B. Jordan. Westbrook had offers this season with the Sacramento Kings and the Washington Wizards, but chose to step away from the game on his own terms, sources told ESPN's Shams Charania, ending one of the most statistically robust careers in league history. Matt, big deal or not a big deal, Russell Westbrook hanging it up?
2: I mean, it's hard because I want to say not a big deal because he was not going to really be an impactful player. I'm sure he could have been a nice rotation player for a team, but I just think a big deal for this guy's he 4 times averaged a triple-double. 4 times, because he was the one of only three players.
7: First one's Oscar Robertson.
2: Right. Yeah. Only 3 players in NBA history to average a triple-double, and then he did it 4 times. I know the Naismith Hall of Fame is a little bit different than maybe some other Hall of Fames and the criteria with the international play and things like that, but, I mean, there's no doubt about it, zero doubt, that Russell Westbrook is a complete and utter one first ballot borderline unanimous Hall of Famer. He will be. So from that standpoint, I will say it is a big deal.
7: Not a big deal that he's retiring because I don't think he would have had a major impact on any title contending type team. Massive deal that you get Michael B. Jordan to do your voiceover. that's a gangster move right there. I mean, that is beyond impressive. Correct. So that is a remarkably big deal.
4: I mean, first ballot Hall of Famer. He's, I mean, without a question.
7: Without.
4: I mean, the man was ridiculous on the court.
7: Yeah.
4: Moving on.
7: And he got Michael B. Jordan to do his voiceover.
4: Yeah, I mean,
6: gold medal aside.
7: That's Creed, Jordan. Man. That's Creed.
6: It's kind of hard.
4: I would have wanted Morgan Freeman to do one for me, but obviously it's not going to work out that way.
6: Kind of, it's been done. I like the Michael B. Jordan angle. I like it.
7: By the way, never mind. On the Morgan Freeman, I could call somebody to do a voiceover. It's not Morgan Freeman, yes. But you would think it's Morgan damn Freeman.
4: I might be good with that, honestly.
7: You know who I'm talking about.
4: Yes, I do know.
7: One of the great comedians living right now.
4: All righty. Moving on to the NFL. Saw this morning, which is pretty interesting, and it got a pretty good reaction out of me. It's joint practice season in the NFL.
7: Hold on a minute, Blondie. You just gave me an idea.
4: Did I? I don't do that often, but let's see what you got.
7: Should we say and book said comedian, not saying his name right now, right?
4: Mm-hmm.
7: And just say
6: Hank Schmaliendo.
7: Morgan Freeman. Matt, stop.
6: Okay, sorry.
7: Is Morgan Freeman joining us tomorrow? And just have him come on as Morgan Freeman.
6: But then just have him narrate a bunch of people's retirements, even though they haven't retired.
7: Just talk to him. Right?
6: Just talk to him.
7: Actually, just have an interview. What was it like to do this movie and have said comedian do
4: Morgan
7: Freeman?
4: What was

0: remember when you first ran into each other and he asked for the rock hammer? And he said, he goes, anybody else finds out about this, like, we'll never do business again. And then my brother pointed this out. He goes, well, he got in the outs with Red. Because then he got, you know, started getting put in the hole and things like that. That's how you get caught. And I go, man, what if he never gave him the rock hammer? He would never have gotten out.
1: Well,
0: the whole movie would have been
1: out. When the warden, right?
0: The warden.
1: He carved it out in the Bible.
0: He took the Bible.
1: The salvation lies within.
0: Exactly. And then he goes.
1: We can ask Morgan all that tomorrow night right here on the ESPN Radio.
0: Well, when you talk to him, I'll be listening with you guys tomorrow while I'm on my
1: look at Renee. Renee Blondie's just crying, laughing like, is this going to happen? It might happen.
2: I really, I really would love to hear Morgan Freeman on air.
3: I would be listening.
1: Right there.
2: All right. In the NFL, it's joint practice season. The Rams and the Cowboys are getting ready to start their preseasons on Saturday. But something funny happened towards the end of their session where the Rams players were watching the Cowboys run after their joint practice.
1: So good.
2: Quote, putting that extra work in, was one of the Rams players heard.
1: Why do you just play the audio?
2: No. I can't play that specific part.
1: There's some F-bombs in there.
2: There's some extra words in there that we can't say, but I'll let you know what he said. Putting that extra work in? Man, we ain't doing that with y'all. But was this the idea of head coach Brian Schottenheimer before the end of practice? Listen to the clip.
4: That was not my decision. I was led by the players.
5: Really?
4: Yeah, I was over there saying goodbye to a few of the coaches and the guys that I have relationships with. And I was alerted by our strength staff that the guys wanted to run 20s. And I think it shows you that they bought into the fact that conditioning is going to make a difference for this football team in the 2026 season.
6: Demo came up to me and asked me, you know, coach said it's on us. Do you want to run? I'm like, yeah, if y'all want to run. I didn't, you know, see y'all's field and what it was doing. But I know we've got it in us over here. And so, yeah, it was just like a normal practice. Let's go and get our runs in and get better.
1: All right, so that the last voice was
2: Dak Prescott.
1: Yeah, the quarterback going, hey, we're good over here. Y'all want to run?
2: So
1: we're good. On the offensive side, we'll run. Yeah, look, to me, that is, I wouldn't say a big deal, but it's an impressive deal where after a joint practice, you have the Rams, the by far, bar none, preseason Super Bowl pick, right? Walking off the field, and the cameras are rolling, and they're like, no, bleep that. We ain't running after practice. And the Cowboys are out there running 20s. Matt, to me, and then you hear Dak going, hey, defensive side said, you want to run? Hey, we're good over here on this side. You want to run? Let's go. We'll run. That, to me, is beyond impressive and an impressive deal from the Dallas Cowboys. Does it amount to a bleep at? You know what? No, but in the moment, yeah, that team is dialed in and they're playing for the guy next to them. Impressive.
0: Yeah, I hate to say it's not a big deal. It's kind of a yucky, like, all right, guys, you know, here we go. Like, let's go, you know, all right, everybody together. Listen, I get that you need to be in good condition as a professional athlete. And there's going to be long games and hard games.
1: So you're with the Rams. Like, we
0: I'm kind of the Rams.
1: Hell
0: like,
1: no.
0: Dude, we're good. We're in shape. We work out.
1: Good.
0: We run our sprints. If you're not, you're going to get your ass cut, too. That's the other thing. If you're a star player, I'm assuming you know what it takes to be a star player level. And if you're a guy trying to make the roster, you damn well better be in condition. And that's kind of like one of those rah-rah yucky, like, all right, guys. And I hate to say it about Dak Prescott because I feel like he comes off that way, and he's probably not. But go figure, it'd be him.
1: All right, guys.
0: So there you go. So I'm going to say not a big deal.
1: By the way, Renee Kanellis right now, Blondie, fist pumping, bases loaded, two out, Yankees, Mariners, and the Mariners just plated a run.
0: There you go.
2: Jazz Chisholm Jr. earns the walk.
1: And Blondie's like,
0: no RBI.
1: Yeah.
0: Did you see that walk?
1: Way to take that.
0: Did you see that count? No RBI.
2: Hey, listen, you got to keep up with the Tampa Bay Rays, man. They just can't seem to stop winning.
0: Yeah, the juggernaut.
1: Say that out loud, by the way. The Yankees keeping up with the Tampa Bay Rays.
0: It's juggernaut. That's the best Rays.
1: Pull that clip right there from Brene, please.
2: It's not the first time we've said that in this 2020 decade.
1: I know.
0: That is fair.
2: But back to the joint, to the Cowboys running, you couldn't pay me enough money in this world to run after practice. Like, no way. Hell no. Not doing it.
1: I promise you.
2: Not doing it.
1: We could.
2: Well, yeah, maybe there is a dollar sign amount, but, that's
1: it's a low number.
2: You know what? I'm not that cheap.
1: A grand.

0: Oh, you got to bump it up a little bit more.
1: Hold on a minute.
2: How much?
1: Wait a minute. Hold on 1 second. To run 520s.
0: Yeah. Hell.
1: For $1,000?
2: You would do that for $1,000?
0: No way.
1: I'm in for $1,000. To run 520s?
2: I'd crawl 520s for a grand.
1: Five?
2: Yeah, I'm in.
0: I wouldn't even speed.
1: What is wrong with you, Blondie? Wait, how much money are you making around here? Are you kidding me? Matt and I are like, hell yeah, dude.
2: Hell yeah.
1: A grand? I'm in.
0: If you told me to waddle in front of the entire campus at ESPN, I still wouldn't do it for $1,000. You got to bump up that pay, man.
3: I'll do it.
1: This shows you the value of the dollar has been rescinded in certain.
0: You know what? Zell me the money.
1: My God.
2: He'll do it if you Venmo me.
1: Hey, hold on a second. Hey, coach, I can get you a grand. If you want to roll for 100 yards for a grand.
0: Roll? Like, yeah. On the floor?
1: No, you got to roll 100 yards.
2: You never done
0: 1,000?
2: $1,000.
1: It's a punishment in football.
2: Yeah,
1: you have to roll.
2: Oh, yeah. You have to roll.
1: So I'm not asking you to run. I'm telling you for a grand, have to roll 100 yards.
0: We can negotiate this.
2: There ain't no negotiation.
1: No, there's no negotiation.
0: Well, that's why I didn't play football.
1: Thank you, Matt.
2: I guess.
1: And you have to do it, by the way, within 90 seconds.
2: You better get it.
0: You're good.
1: $1,000?
0: I'm not going to make it.
2: Right.
0: I'm not going to make it. I'm telling you that.
3: Fair enough.
1: Dude, you can roll 100 yards in 90 seconds.
0: What was it? I got one more real quick.
3: All right, real quick.
1: I'm so intrigued by this, by the way. I really...
2: Just wants to find
1: and that. So is Matt. Matt, that's like...
2: I want to know what the dollar amount is. Like 1,500, or are we talking like 5 grand?
1: Let's go. All right, come
0: on. About it
1: what's here. Your last one?
0: JJ McCarthy said he would love to stay in Minnesota with the Vikings. Big deal or not a big deal, real quick.
3: Not a big deal because he has nothing to do with it anymore.
1: One, he could roll 100 yards in 90 seconds, like in his sleep.
0: Yeah, do you see the way he's built? Have you seen the way I'm built?
1: Yeah, I do. And I miss that blonde top.
0: Coming back?
1: Not a big deal because I think he will be gone next year.
3: I agree.
2: Yeah.
3: Jesus.
1: And by the way, somebody's getting a hell of a quarterback. I think he's the next. Mac Jones is my next one. Is the Sam Darnold type, the Baker Mayfield reclamation project, right? That's Mac Jones. The next one, J.J. McCarthy. Watch out.
2: The era of the reclamation project quarterbacks. That's how it goes. All right, coming up, if you saw Tom Cruise on the street, would you recognize
1: this is from Matt and Myron?
2: We're stealing this from Matt and Myron today. If you saw Tom Cruise walking down the street to go pick up a coffee at your favorite coffee spot, would you actually know that that's Tom Cruise? Amber Dean, ESPN Radio.
1: Compared to The Rock.
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0: You know the song. You know the guy, Tom Cruise. Now, would you know him if you saw him on the street? And is he more famous than The Rock?
1: Ooh, that was the post. I hit the post.
2: Let it breathe for a minute.
0: Let it, just let it come. Just let it go.
2: Yeah.
0: I'm just going to bask.
2: Let it wash over you. We had Days of Thunder, which was Top Gun on a racetrack.
0: You were talking, or we were all
2: Mission Impossible.
0: We were talking about mullets earlier. Kenny Loggins, primo.
2: Oh, great
0: primo
2: mullet.
0: Great mullet. In that music video. Great mullet.
2: Why are we playing that return?
0: We're talking about Tom Cruise.
2: Yeah, Matt Myron earlier today organically came up with a debate. Who's more recognizable on the street? Dwayne The Rock Johnson or Tom Cruise?
0: Tamber and Ian. Matt Fontana. Ian Fitzsimmons. ESPN Radio. ESPN App Series 670.
2: These are hard-hitting questions.
0: It is. Because here's what I'm thinking, right? Like, you can't. I picture, like, Tom Cruise and The Rock, which are two completely different body types, by the way.
2: You
0: and
2: think?
0: They're walking down the street, right? But you can't do that because then you just look at both of them and be like, oh, it's Tom Cruise, it's The Rock. So you think about, like, them separately in this scenario of The Rock and Tom Cruise. I think the answer is The Rock.
2: I think he's more.
0: Yeah, I do. Yeah.
2: So it's not even a question to me.
0: Okay.
2: Now, our age group, right, 30-plus, you're going, oh, my gosh, that's easy. It's Tom Cruise. I mean, he's been in Mission Impossible, and, you know, he's Maverick, he's Top Gun, Days of Thunder, which
0: cold
2: is Top
0: trickle,
2: Gun on
0: yes.
2: a racetrack.
0: Yep.
2: Cold Trickle. Now, guess what, folks?
0: He's in love with Katie.
2: If he's walking down one side of the street in Times Square, and you have The Rock, Dwayne Johnson, on the other side, who do you think is more recognizable? In an instant, you have to look over in one moment, bam, who is it?
0: It's The Rock.
2: It's not even a question.
0: It's not even a question.
2: It's The Rock.
0: Yeah, I agree.
2: Blondie?
3: I preface this by saying I've never seen a Tom Cruise movie.
2: What?
3: I'll go.
2: You never seen? Well, whoa! Wait a minute!
0: Nope.
2: You've
0: one?
2: Never seen Maverick?
3: Nope.
2: Top Gun?
0: Top Gun? Nope.
2: Days of Thunder?
0: Nope.
2: A Mission Impossible?
0: Jerry Maguire? You work in sports?
2: Jerry Maguire?
0: You work in sports?
3: I'm not a movie guy. First of all,
0: what?
3: I'm not. But I've never
2: shut his mic off. He's gone.
3: I never have.
2: Who's on the board? Javon?
0: Javon.
2: Yes, Javon, come on Javon. In. The Florida Gator. Come on. Who you got?
0: Has
2: what
0: Javon
2: we got?
0: Javon see any Tom Cruise movies? That's another question we must
4: I have.
2: Javon.
0: All right, yeah, there you go.
4: I have.
2: All right, let's go to the SEC. Let's go to the Southeastern Conference here. Here, let's go. Come on. Javon, what do we got?
4: Ooh, that's a tough one. Probably go with The Rock, honestly.
0: You're talking.
2: It's a no-brainer to
3: me. A guy with that amount of muscles walking down the street, you're not going to recognize him over a puny movie star?
0: But I think The Rock's got three different levels of fandom.
2: Thank you.
0: I think that he has. Number one, you have a wrestling angle. Like, he is... I've watched wrestling a
2: Preach,
0: long
2: Matt.
0: Time.
2: Come on.
0: I am a child of the Attitude Era.
2: I'm with you.
0: Pretty much where it lived and died for me. There, in my opinion, there is no greater professional wrestler in the world than The Rock. I think he's the best to ever do it, because that's the era I grew up in, him on the mic, him in the ring. So that's all
2: aside. Go a little too far on that one, but
0: sure.
2: Yes, I agree with you as far as the fandom of wrestling. Yes.
0: Top 10 probably of all time on any list, right? Okay, so there's that. Then you separate it into action star Dwayne Johnson. And he did Walking Tall, which is a solid flick, and all the other ones. And then now you've got him.
2: Giambis, right? Whatever.
0: Yeah, Jumanjis. All the Jumanjis. Which are
2: Central Intelligence with Kevin. Yeah.
3: What was the movie with the Fast and Furious movies?
0: He was in the Fast and Furious movies, the movie with the King Kong ripoff. He's got that huge gorilla, and they go up and down the side of the building and all that. Not a good flick, but that's all aside. Then you have, like, The Rock social media, Instagram, famous. He owns the Terramana tequila and all that. Like, what? I think Tom Cruise has it. I don't even know if he has a spirit or not. I have no idea. But, like, you just
2: have
0: Tom Cruise. Now, the other angle about Tom Cruise is this. For our generation, all of our friends' moms had a huge crush on Tom Cruise. Right?
2: My wife did not. Yeah, my wife, when I introduced Dwayne Johnson in the UFL 2 years ago, my wife was like, you're actually going to be with
0: that guy,
2: Dwayne Johnson. I'm like, yeah, I'm also going to be with Danny Garcia. Okay, good luck with her. Can I come with, Dwayne's ex-wife, meaning Danny Garcia?
0: Danny Garcia, yeah.
2: I'm like, honey, are you telling me? She goes, yep. Just that was it. Yep. Not Tom Cruise, Dwayne Johnson. I'm with you. I agree, Matt. I think Matt Jones is crazy to think that Tom Cruise in this day and age is more recognizable than Dwayne Johnson.
0: He's insane. Yeah. 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Cover your furry friends with pet health insurance. You want the cherry on top of that, too? He's married to the daughter of the drummer of the band Boston, Sib Hashin. He's unfortunately passed away, but his daughter's Lauren. That is The Rock's wife. So that's a whole nother rock.
2: I didn't know that. Really?
0: Yeah. That's like a whole nother rock angle.
2: Stop it.
0: That's a bad pun. I'm sorry. I got to leave people on that. That's a mic drop.
2: I had no idea.
0: We're phenomenal. I'll never do this again. Game night coming your way next.
2: We really won't.
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22: I'm Adam Kaufman with your SportsCenter update. Future Hall of Famer Russell Westbrook retired after 18 NBA seasons with seven teams. ESPN's Shams Charania said Westbrook had offers to return to the Kings or Wizards, but decided to step away on his own terms at 37 years old. One of Westbrook's former teams, the Lakers, being sold again. Josh Kushner and Bob Iger will buy the team for a record $12.5 billion. Mark Walter bought the Lakers for $10 billion last year. That was also a record at the time. Football, Browns will start quarterback Deshaun Watson for their preseason opener against the Bears Saturday, and then Shedeur Sanders will open the second game versus the Bills. Tua Tagovailoa has not been named QB1 for the Falcons yet, but he will start Friday opposite the Broncos. On the diamond, Mariners. They were on their way, or are on their way, rather, to a sixth straight loss. Seattle led New York early, 4-1. The Yankees have rallied back and then some, up 10-5 now in the eighth inning after Trent Grisham's second home run of the game. Major League leading Rays won their ninth in a row, 8-4 in Sacramento against the Athletics. Red Sox were the hottest team in baseball a week ago. Now they have dropped five straight, a 6-4 loss in Toronto tonight. Blue Jays with the three-game sweep. Four in a row for the Marlins, 8-2 at home against the Pirates. Five straight for the Padres, a 4-3 walk-off win over the Brewers in the 11th inning. For more news and analysis, head over to ESPN.com and the ESPN app. Coming up next, Game Night with me, again, Adam Kaufman and Donald Ware.
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1: Let's go get comfortable. 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Alongside Donald Ware, I am Adam Kaufman. You can be part of the program, 888-SAY-ESPN. Donald, how are you, man?
2: You know, Adam, I'm doing pretty well. We got a lot going on. It's
1: just pretty
2: well.
1: It's
2: a Wednesday. Yeah, I'm doing good. It's a Wednesday night. It's game night, man. I'm ready to rock it. Look. I said pretty well. Let me be honest. I'm feeling great, Adam. Ready to rock and roll.
1: There it is. Needed that extra little boost. Hey, happy hump day to you and everybody else. We got multiple baseball games going on. Again, the Yankees wrapping up what should be, if all goes according to plan in the ninth inning, a 10-5 win over the Mariners. Nice comeback for them and pretty good for my wallet, not going to lie. The Reds and the White Sox, that's a 5-0 game. Chicago is leading at home. It's top nine. But don't worry, when that thing ends in a matter of moments, because there are two outs, we do have multiple games still in front of us. The Rangers, the Angels, that's televised on ESPN tonight, starting in about 5-7 minutes. We also have the Royals and Dodgers. The Dodgers, despite being a huge favorite both last night and tonight, last night it was a survival of the Kansas City Royals in extra innings. We'll see what tonight brings with Lynch on the mound opposite Lauer. And the WNBA, we got a close one mid-fourth quarter. Wings up by 5 at home against the Tempo, and starting just in a few minutes, the Sky and the Valkyries and also the Lynx and the Fire. So it's always good when you got the West Coast action as well to keep us company when we're on late.
2: No doubt about it. A lot going on. As you mentioned, the WNBA baseball. You talked about Russell Westbrook. I mean, look, Adam, we got a lot to get to today on game, or tonight on game night.
1: That's right. Russ's retirement, the Lakers being sold again. Oh, by the way, we're approaching mid-August, which means NFL training camps in full swing, preseason games right around the corner, and that means news, notes, starters being announced. We're going to tell you what caught our attention from this day. Major look.
0: The stories you might have missed that caught our attention.
3: Oh, Major look.
0: Game night. Look,
1: I know there are some big ones. Deshaun Watson's going to start the first preseason game. Hasn't been named QB1 for Cleveland. Tua Tagovailoa, again, preseason first game. He will get the start for Atlanta. Hasn't been named QB1. Not everyone is making it easy out there like Minnesota did for us. For Kyler Murray, getting the nod, and J.J. McCarthy not thrilled. Of course, you know, he'll be a team player despite being forced to the backup role, his words. Where I want to start, though, how about a running back that nobody's talking about, or at least not enough anyway? That's Jonathan Brooks in Carolina. Now, he's a third-year back, but the guy has barely played in his young NFL career because he has torn his ACL multiple times. He is getting ready to appear in his first preseason game for the Panthers. Now, am I getting all, you know, excited and crazy about a preseason game? No, I'm not. But I am excited, Donald. This guy is healthy. I want to see what this looks like because we saw him really just stud performances in college at Texas. We saw the potential. We saw the flashes. We saw the explosiveness. There is a reason for any of you fantasy players out there, whether it's best ball leagues, season-long leagues, if you've been hanging on to him in dynasty leagues, that people are getting excited because he is rising, soaring up ADP boards because of, again, the potential. And because we know that Dave Canales, in that leading that offense, that Carolina Panthers offense, loves to run, loves his running backs, and is really pretty open-minded in that Chuba Hubbard has been there now for multiple seasons, and he was RB1 a couple years back, and he was to begin last year. But you know what? Very quickly, they handed that thing over to Rico Dowdle. And Dowdle had himself a great year last year, but not great enough for Canales or anyone else in that front office to say, yeah, we got to have that guy back. He's got to be that guy. So he's gone. Brooks now healthy, at least for the time being. And, of course, Hubbard is there. He may open the season. We'll see. Depends how preseason goes. He may open the season as RB1. I think Brooks is going to steal that job, and I am very eager to watch it.
2: Wow. You know, Adam, I love that one in terms of the I made you look, because Jonathan Brooks, everything you said, it was so eloquent I mean, multiple ACLs. You know, the key for that Carolina team, however, is going to be the quarterback play of Bryce Young. But I tell you what.
1: Sure.
2: It made Rico, it seems like with the potential of Brooks, it made Rico Dowdle expendable. And, of course, now he's with the Steelers. You know, Adam, my major look has got to be the retirement of Russell Westbrook. One of the greatest players to ever play the game. Right, you're talking about an MVP, Mr. Triple-Double. He's on the 75th anniversary team. He has a 20.9 point, 8 assist, and 6.9 rebound average in 18 seasons in the league. And this is the other thing about Russell Westbrook for me personally, Adam. Personally, I am a Washington Wizards fan. Yes, I am saying that out loud, okay? And by the way, the Washington Wizards are going to be pretty good, I think, this upcoming season. That said, the last time that the Wizards made the playoffs was the 2021 season. The reason being was because of Russell Westbrook. And by the way, in 2022, I happened to be in the building when two things happened. Number one, Russell Westbrook was with the Lakers. He came back to Washington, and he got the video tribute, the standing ovation. It was also the night that I believe LeBron James became the second all-time leading scorer in NBA history. So I will be forever indebted to Russell Westbrook. And I tell you what a phenomenal career for Russell Westbrook.
1: I can't wait to talk to you about him even more throughout the show tonight. We got you for the next almost 3 hours, so stay locked in with us here on Game Night on ESPN Radio. There's going to be plenty of football talk. Warren Moon, the NFL Hall of Famer, he is going to join us later on in the program as well. 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
7: I have my reasons. I have my reasons of how it's going to go, and it's still a competition. 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
8: What I care about is production on the football and not looking forward to the 2027 draft and go, hey, look, we don't really need to really, really settle this situation out this year because we're going to address it next year. They've been trying to address it next year for years.
1: Listen, the last time Deshaun Watson played a full season, he was a member of the Houston Texans. 16 games in 2020, passed for almost 5,000 yards, 33 touchdowns, only 7 interceptions. And then he got that big, fat contract, as we know, from the Cleveland Browns. And a couple of things have followed him in that time in Cleveland. Off-the-field scandal, controversy, and, of course, injuries. We have seen 6 games in 2022 after not playing in 2021, 6 games in 2023, 7 games in 2024, and now here as we are on the cusp of 2026, the question is, will it be Deshaun Watson and that big fat contract, Donald, that he has, or will it be Shedeur Sanders? Now we know from head coach Todd Monken that it's going to be a competition still, that both of these guys are going to have an opportunity, that Watson will get the first look, as he should. The veteran status, the contract, that dictates that. He gets the first opportunity in this opening preseason game, and then Sanders already named the starter for the second. Let's hear from Monken about these guys getting their opportunities.
7: We're going to see both of them. I mean, one's going to start this week, and one's going to start next week, right? And we're going to play about a... Somewhere I'd like to see a quarterback play a half and get a 2-minute. We're going to do everything we can to try and get a 2-minute, right? Simulate that for the half, and we're going to try to do the exact same thing the next week.
9: Why one for Chicago and the other? I mean, which one?
7: You have to pick. I got to pick somebody. Yeah. So I have my reasons. I have my reasons of how it's going to go, and it's still a competition. We're still excited to watch guys practice today, let alone, you know, on Saturday and then next week against Buffalo.
1: Didn't pick Dylan Gabriel. Didn't pick Taylen Green. Those guys firmly third and fourth on the depth chart, but go ahead.
2: Yeah, I was going to say, I mean, you mentioned it. I mean, Deshaun Watson has played in just 19 games in the last 5 seasons. We knew what he was before in Houston and the fantastic season he had in 2019. I've always thought that Deshaun Watson was going to be the starting quarterback, if for no other reason. And look, Shedeur Sanders, I covered Shedeur Sanders when he was at Jackson State, saw his progression. Maybe not so much. It's a big jump when you're going from college to the National Football League, and he didn't look good at times. I think Deshaun, when you look at Deshaun Watson, yes, he hasn't played in a lot of games, but he's a veteran guy. By all reports, he started off the training camp slow, but he's cut down on the turn. I've read where he had something like 11 interceptions, like 7 sessions, but he's really cut that back. So I've always thought that Deshaun Watson was going to be the guy. And I think I don't know that we read too much into this, that he's the starting quarterback for the first game. But I think when it's all said and done, if Deshaun Watson plays reasonably well, to your point about the contract, the guaranteed money, et cetera, that he is going to be the guy.
1: They've got some weapons on that Cleveland offense. I know the last couple of years, sort of the calling card has been the defense. How could it not be? Myles Garrett, of course, a record-setting season last year in winning Defensive Player of the Year. As we know, he's gone to the Rams now, although you're bringing Jared Verse and he's solid. But around Watson or Shedeur, whichever guy it is as QB1, there's Quinshon Judkins, there's Dylan Sampson, there's Jerry Jeudy, there's the rookie Casey Concepcion, there's Harold Fannin Jr. You've got some pieces that you can put up some points. I think ultimately, to me, easy for me to sit here and say, talking to you, obviously, Donald, but I think this is a no-brainer. So long, even if the competition is relatively even in the preseason action, in training camp practices, unless somehow, someway, Shedeur Sanders turns back the clock to some of his finest moments at Colorado and outplays Deshaun Watson and earns that job. And if he does, by all means, hats off, congrats to you. Maybe, just maybe, the Browns don't need to draft yet another quarterback next year. But assuming he doesn't, and Deshaun Watson is even a fraction of the dude that he was during his best years with Houston, he absolutely, to me anyway, has not only the higher ceiling between the two, he's got the higher floor. If you are looking to put up points for the Cleveland Browns and you are looking to win games, not that anyone realistically expects the Browns to do anything, but if that is the goal, which it is, nobody's tanking, you have to go with a guy that puts you in a better position to win. And that, undeniably, to me, is Watson.
2: No question about it. And I think the way Shedeur, to me, when I watched him play last year, I mean, he did some good things, but he did some not so good things. I mean, even if you look at the numbers, he only completed 57% of his passes, 7 touchdowns to 10 interceptions. And some of the passes that he made, you were like, what is he doing? The other thing is, and from what I've read, the mobility, that's what is really catching the eye, is the mobility of Deshaun Watson. And Shedeur Sanders, not as mobile, not so mobile, maybe a little bit more mobile than we saw him in college. So, you know, again, it has to be Deshaun Watson as the starting quarterback, and what you mentioned in terms of having Jeudy and some of the other wide receivers and some of the other pieces for the Cleveland Browns.
1: We can hear from Watson, Sanders a little bit later on in the program, their comments on their roles going into these first two NFL preseason games. But coming up, did you say the Lakers sold again? Again? My goodness, that's next. This is Prime Time or Game Night on ESPN Radio, the ESPN app, and SiriusXM Channel 80.
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14: You're up at varying ages. 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
28: The Lakers once again have been sold. Josh Kushner and Bob Iger reportedly set to buy the Lakers for more than $12 billion.
29: Kushner and Bob Iger were involved in the expansion process in Las Vegas. At some point, they looked around and said, before we do this, let's call and see if the Lakers are available.
30: Walter bought it in 25. It's no wonder he owns the Dodgers, the Sparks, Cadillac Formula One, Chelsea. I mean, he is making money.

0: Boy, I'm not sure how many ROIs you'll find out there, Donald Ware, better return on your investment than you could get than the now former or soon to be former owner of the Lakers, Mark Walter. You buy the team for $10 billion a year ago, and you turn around and flip the asset, the Los Angeles Lakers, a year later for 12.5. Just a casual pickup of $2.5 billion. That's not bad.
1: It's not bad at all. It's not bad at all, Adam. And it's interesting because, I mean, this I got to tell you, this was a surprise to me because my first thought was
0: everyone. You know,
1: it's like as I get older, you know, years. 1 year, something that happened a year ago. I'm thinking, did it happen 2 years ago? I'm thinking, wait a minute, didn't the Lakers just get sold? Like, what are we talking about?
0: And then right.
1: Come to find out, as you mentioned, Mark Walter sells it, sells the Lakers for $12.5 billion, a $2.5 billion gain from what he paid for it to Bob Iger and Joshua Kirshner. And it's interesting. I mean, look, you got to wonder kind of why this happened. I think a couple of things. One, you get the $2.5 billion return on your investment. The other thing is, you know, Mark Walter has a DOJ probe against him, according to reports. It was kind of reading Bloomberg. So, I mean, hey, he felt like he needed to make the move. He did. It is a bit of a surprise, but hey, not bad to get a nice return on your investment of $2.5 billion.
0: Well, I'll tell you what, Donald. So this is me showing my age a little bit. I saw this story, and I have to be the first, maybe the only person in the world, in the country at the very least, whose first thought was this when the story hit social media. I went, all right, Willow Bay. Now, for anyone who doesn't remember Willow Bay is married to Bob Iger. Now, obviously, has had a very successful career on a variety of different fronts, incredibly well accomplished, has done so much more than what I am about to say. But my first thought went back to my childhood of sitting on the couch on Saturday mornings or whatever it was and watching Willow Bay hosting Inside the NBA next to Ahmad Rashad. And I'm going from hosting Inside the NBA a couple decades ago to owning the Lakers. That's a hell of a glow up. That's pretty good.
1: Yeah,
0: that's not bad at all.
1: It's not bad. You can't beat that. And I mean, when you talk about franchises that you want to be associated with. And again, congratulations. I mean, we got to say congratulations to both Bob Iger and Joshua Kirshner. I mean, because
0: of course,
1: these are guys that love the NBA. They wanted to be owners. I mean, it's not like they're owning, you know, the Memphis Grizzlies. Like, you're owning the LA Lakers. All right, not trying to take a shot at the Grizzlies per se, because the Grizzlies are...
0: One is a marquee NBA franchise, right. And the other is the Grizzlies.
1: Correct. That is what come around the last, 25 years or so, and Lakers have been around, you know, for the longest time. So, like, you know, for those guys to be able to do that and to be able to get into ownership, it's like you get, you know, these guys have these big pockets, right? And, of course... you know, you talk about Bob Iger. He ran, of course, Disney for many, mm-hmm. many years. You know, our boss per se, as recent as what, March, right? So, like,
0: right.
1: You know, this is big time for both of those guys to own a brand like the LA Lakers.
0: That's exactly what it is, a brand. Dave McMenamin, ESPN NBA reporter on NBA Today, with, of course, everyone's question. A year after the purchase, why now the sale?
2: I've checked in with sources around the league, I'm sure, as we all have, and the biggest question mark I keep getting back to me is why? Is this in somehow in relation to the investigation, the federal investigation going on into Mark Walter's other business interests outside of his ownership of the Dodgers and the Lakers and the Sparks? We're going to find out. We're going to keep asking these questions, but on its face, we can say, yes, that's a great job. You make $2.5 billion in 14 months.
3: Yeah, he flipped the house very quickly.
2: Exactly. Yes. But the way he talked about this team when he initially purchased it is that he was going to be basically the stakeholder for the rest of his career, the rest of his life. You know, this is a legacy type of entity. This isn't a building that you just flip like a house, right?
0: Very interesting, too. Remember, the Buss family was still going to be involved with Walter and the ownership group there. I don't know exactly how all of that transpires now with a different ownership group. If the Buss family is out altogether, I'm sure obviously many of those details in the process of coming out as all of this gets finalized, but fascinating. And yes, just to, again, I said it, you heard it there during the quote from McMenamin as well. For the Lakers, again, a marquee NBA franchise, one of the winningest franchises in basketball history to just be flipped like a house a year later. It's very strange, very unusual, very uncommon, and there'll be much more to unpack. So one QB from the 2024 NFL draft just lost his job. Another still waiting to win one. That's next. 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
13: I'm Adam Kaufman with your SportsCenter update. Basketball news, Russell Westbrook, end of an era, retired after almost 20 NBA seasons, 18 to be exact. Seven teams had offers, according to ESPN Shams Charania, to return to either the Kings or Wizards, but decided at 37 it was time to hang them up. The Lakers being sold again. Josh Kushner and Bob Iger, the former Disney CEO, plan to buy the team for a record $12.5 billion from Mark Walter. He had bought the Lakers for $10 billion last year. On the gridiron, the Browns will start quarterback Deshaun Watson for their preseason opener against the Bears on Saturday. Shedeur Sanders, the sophomore in the NFL, will open the second game for Cleveland against the Buffalo Bills. Tua Tagovailoa has not yet been named QB1 for the Falcons, as many feel it is inevitable, but he will start the preseason opener on Friday against the Broncos. Baseball, a couple of games early on. The Rangers scoreless with the Angels out in Los Angeles. That is top of the second inning. Heading top two, Royals Dodgers also scoreless. Yankees handed the Mariners their sixth straight loss, 10-5 in the Bronx. Trent Grisham homered twice, drove in four runs. The Rays, nine straight wins after an 8-4 victory in Sacramento against the Athletics. Red Sox, now five straight losses, 6-4 the defeat in Toronto. Blue Jays got the sweep. Four in a row for the Marlins, 8-2 at home against the Pirates. And the Padres, a fifth straight win, this one in walk-off fashion, 4-3 against the Brewers in the 11th inning. For more news and analysis, head over to ESPN.com and the ESPN app. More Game Night with me and Donald Ware on the way next.
14: Coming up on the Thursday edition of Unsportsmanlike with Evan Carr, Michelle Smallman, and me, Chris Canty. 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
15: The Minnesota Vikings have made a quarterback decision that surprised nobody. They've named Kyler Murray as their new starting quarterback.
16: Kyler's played like a top five quarterback for stretches in this league.
17: He was their top choice in free agency. They were his top choice.
18: This was pretty much inevitable.
19: I do think this lifts the floor of this Vikings offense.
20: There's moments in time where you know there's comfort from Kyler.
21: And if he plays very, very well, he's going to be looking for a massive payday.
16: I do think he gives them the best chance to win right away.
13: Season hasn't even started yet. A win in Minnesota for Kyler Murray because, yes, he is QB1, beating out J.J. McCarthy for the job. I don't know, Donald Ware. Is that fair to say that he beat out J.J. McCarthy, or was he just, as many expected to be the case the moment he signed, handed the job? Because training camp is barely underway. Preseason games have not started yet. This was a foregone conclusion, right? Kyler Murray was going to be the starting quarterback unless something went horribly wrong there in Minnesota.
22: No, I don't think there's any question about it. At least it seemed that way because, I mean, when I think back to J.J. McCarthy and and him being drafted. Now, we didn't know, and when you Kevin O'Connell, it doesn't get enough credit to me in terms of what he's able to do throughout the course of his career with quarterbacks. I got to tell you, that year that Sam Darnold came to the Vikings, I said the Vikings will make the playoffs because I saw enough in Sam Darnold, but I believed more in Kevin O'Connell. And the situation is this. I think that they thought, hey, maybe McCarthy can be our guy. They saw maybe enough last year. The problem was he got injured last year. He got injured his first year. On the other side, I mean, if I'm looking, you know, on the other side of things, I got bringing in a veteran quarterback, someone who's been in the league for 7 years, who's done some things in the league, who's led a team to the playoffs. I mean, I'm probably going to go with that guy, and that is what it looks like, at least for now, the Vikings are doing.
0: Well, Kyler Murray, who only played 5 games last year with the Arizona Cardinals before, obviously an injury cost him time. And at that point, even when he was theoretically healthy enough to return, he had lost his job to Jacoby Brissett. And obviously Brissett, after a whole bunch of consternation in the offseason, got his payday. So he is, I think anyway, undisputably the starting quarterback there. That's a whole other debate because there are people that wonder, you know, could it be Carson Beck? Could it be, you know, I mean, you got a couple options over there. But Kyler Murray, it certainly, he was not going to be it. He was not in the plans. And now J.J. McCarthy, it appears, after only a couple of seasons, truly one season, couple in the program, I guess, because, of course, a top 10 pick, as we know, a couple of years ago, but injury cost him his entire rookie year in 2024. Last year, injuries were part of the 2025 campaign as well. Did finish with a winning record, went 6-4 across his 10 games, passed for about 1,600 yards, the touchdown to interception ratio, not great, at 11-12. It would be foolish, even if you're not a believer in McCarthy, and I'm not, Donald, haven't been since he was in college. I didn't think he would be a good pro. And so far, that's looking good. Not to say I'm rooting against the guy, but at the same time, I am rooting to be right, I guess. But it would still be naive. It would still be ignorant to sit here and say, well, he's never going to make it. He has no chance. Because how many times have we seen, even in recent history, guys who had no chance, guys who were done, guys who were cooked, go somewhere else and prove themselves? Baker Mayfield got a payday with Tampa. He's that team's guy, at least right now. Sam Darnold, you mentioned him. He's a Super Bowl winner. Who would have thought that would ever happen? Daniel Jones, he was in the MVP conversation for a spell last year before he got hurt there with Indianapolis. So people eager to see what he looks like for the Colts again this year. J.J. McCarthy met with the media today, and he was asked, do you see a future with the Vikings?
1: Do you think you have a future with the Vikings as a starter?
2: Like I said before, you know, this is a place I want to be. And I love every single person in this building. I love the state. I love the fan base. And I'm going to continue to just do whatever I can for this team and this organization.
0: Nah. Right? Nah. He can't.
22: No.
0: Not unless Kyler gets hurt and he gets an opportunity and he's great.
22: Right. To me, the Vikings are a quarterback away from competing or getting to where they were even with Sam Darnold. You've got the defense in place. You've got a top two wide receiver in the National Football League in Justin Jefferson. You've got a great running game. Like, they were a quarterback away, and McCarthy just wasn't that guy. Now,

0: opponent, who, by the way, made the playoffs as well. So but it just didn't go well the rest of the season. And by the way, he was also injured during the course of the rest of the season. So he showed some flashes. They were high enough on him in his rookie season. So I think he's going to be a guy that's eventually going to be successful. It just will not be in Minnesota.
1: Well, he still believes that he's got a place in this league.
2: Yes, I believe so. You know, I'm always going to have that confidence in myself no matter what. But at this time, it's doing whatever I can for the team and, you know, being ready when my number's called. And that's all that matters. That's all I can control.
1: I'm sitting here telling you I think he's done in Minnesota. You know, maybe not as firmly on that as I am, but even still, obviously, he's got to deal with the Kyler Murray obstacle that is in front of him, and nobody's rooting, other than maybe J.J. McCarthy, but in terms of the Vikings organization, so nobody's rooting against Kyler Murray having success out there. We'd like to see the first healthy season in a little while for Kyler Murray, for that matter. But Mike Tannenbaum, ESPN NFL front office insider, was on the Golic show on ESPN Radio earlier and said the Vikings should take a minute, take a pause, take a beat, and consider what they have.
3: It's a long season, 64 quarterbacks, started a game last year. We have Carson Wentz, but we believe in J.J. McCarthy. And for a guy that accomplished what he accomplished in, you know, college football under Jim Harbaugh, we shouldn't just indiscriminately, you know, throw away just given the fact that he's had a knee injury and he got beaten out by a guy that's very talented.
1: Did you feel like watching, it's not fair to do this, but I do it anyway. Did you feel like watching him in college at Michigan that he was special, that he had pro quarterback written all over him? Or did you feel like that he was, you know, and people use this as slander. I don't mean it as such, but I guess it does tell the story. He was more of a game manager. He was a guy that, you know, he was a byproduct of a system and a run offense that was incredibly successful, a defense that was incredibly successful. I don't think about that Michigan National Championship a couple of years ago, and the first place my head goes is J.J. McCarthy.
0: I agree with you there, but as I said before, if you go to the right place, then some things can happen. He went to Minnesota with the quarterback guru and Kevin O'Connell, and they saw enough in him to really have him high on that list competing with Sam Darnold. If not for an injury, maybe he's the starter in his rookie season. So while I didn't see him that way, and then he's a winner. Even though it was on a collegiate level, he's a winner. And we can talk about whether, and I would agree, I like the term, and I think that's the correct term. His time at Michigan, especially the national championship season, game manager. However, he did win a national championship. So I think that goes a long way as well. So, again, I think he's a guy that's going to have success in the league, whether or not it'll be with Minnesota. I don't think it will be, especially if Kyler Murray still has some years remaining. Yes. Okay, so two of the last three seasons he has been hurt. But if he's a guy that can bounce back and be healthy, I mean, he's got, you know, 7-8 years left in the league. If he has a breakout season this year, like I think he will, he's got a top two receiver. He's got an offensive line. He's got a running game. They got a defense on the other side of the ball. It's going to be hard for J.J. McCarthy to get on the field.
1: Just turned 29 less than a week ago, Kyler Murray. So as you said, if he can stay healthy, he's got some years in front of him. Now in Atlanta, very quickly, you've got a different dynamic. We don't know who it's going to be. Tua Tagovailoa paid umpteen million dollars to go away by the Miami Dolphins and lands in Atlanta under Kevin Stefanski, new head coach, but a twice coach of the year in Cleveland. Offensive pieces around him, Bijan Robinson and Drake London and Kyle Pitts and these other guys as well that can go out there and contribute. We don't know if it's him. Many of us believe it's going to be him, but you also have the Michael Penix Jr. domino, who was drafted into a kind of a tricky situation when Kirk Cousins was still there, obviously. He's, you know, this is 14 games under his career belt at this point for Michael Penix, still looking to try and prove himself and overcome an injury at this point in time as well. So, you know, as we think about the way all of this plays out, again, be mindful, folks. We're mid-August, not even quite. The preseason action, really, truly, Hall of Fame game, all due respect, begins tomorrow with a half dozen games. Decisions are going to be made, and you just hope the guys are going to stay healthy along the way. We'll be able to further explore this debate in Atlanta as we go along, as many people in and around the Falcons organization.

0: Is doing much the same as the Browns and obviously debating the Vikings, as we already discussed. But coming up, Russell Westbrook retired from the NBA earlier today after 18 seasons. Where does he rank among the great NBA point guards? That is next. It's Game Night on ESPN Radio, the ESPN app, and Sirius XM Channel 80.
1: 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And the NL East leading Braves welcome Nolan Arenado and the Arizona Diamondbacks, who are in the thick of the wild card race. 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

0: sad. I feel like my childhood is ending, honestly. I mean, granted, I'm not that young, but I was watching Russell Westbrook as a kid. But the dude played for 18 years. It takes me back to a different point in my life. I wasn't married, didn't have kids. I'm trying to think, 18 years? I wasn't quite in college. I guess I'm a little outside of college at that point. Donald Ware, Adam Kaufman. Russ, man, I mean, you had a chance to cover him. Again, 18 seasons, 7 different teams. I know he kind of bounced around there toward the end. There was a point in time, it's like, is he going to be an Oklahoma City player for life? Is he, you know, Thunder forever? All these all-star appearances and averaging triple-doubles and, you know, could he get the ring? And people lamenting what he and Kevin Durant and James Harden almost accomplished together and just couldn't. And then he just kind of spent the rest of the time chasing it. Houston, Washington, the Lakers, the Clippers, the Nuggets, the Kings had an opportunity, according to our own Shams Charania, to go back to the Kings or the Wizards and decided at 37 years old and 14 playoff appearances and umpteen all-star everything, 9-time all-star, 2-time scoring champ, 3-time assist champ, all rookie, all-star MVP a couple of times. The honors go on and on and on, Donald. And he's out. He's done. It's over. It's weird.
1: Yeah, especially, as you mentioned, Adam, towards the end. And it's, I mean, what a phenomenal career. You talk about one of the top point guards to ever, you know, play the game. You know, for me, what I'll think about when I think about Russell Westbrook, I'll think about the triple doubles. No question about mm-hmm. that. I'll think about the MVP that he got in 2017. But I got to tell you, Adam, what I'm also going to think about is what could have been. Okay, the 11-12 season when it was he, Kevin Durant, and James Harden was a special season. They couldn't get it done. Then James Harden moved on. But you still had Durant and Westbrook. And more so than anything else, they got beset by injuries. First, it was Westbrook that got injured in the playoffs. I think that was the 2013 season. And then it was Kevin Durant for the next 2 years before he ultimately went to Golden State. And then to your point, I mean, trying to get it done. LeBron recruits him to the Lakers coming mm-hmm. off a championship. They couldn't get it done. So for me, and again, the other thing, as I mentioned before, Russell Westbrook was a Washington Wizard. The last time the Washington Wizards made the playoffs was the 2020-21 season because of Russell Westbrook. So, look, I have nothing but respect for him, but I also am going to wonder what could have been had he and Kevin Durant not gotten injured.
0: Absolutely going to be a Hall of Famer. He's one of the greats. There's no doubt about it. And Freddie Coleman, host of Freddie and Harry, right here on ESPN Radio, decided to rank his place among NBA point guards in history.
2: Magic's the gold standard. No one's going to be above him. 5 NBA championships, 2-time MVP, finals MVP, revolutionized the game. Come at me if you want. Argue somebody else. That's the gold standard. I got him number one. I got Oscar Robertson number two.
3: Ooh.
2: And believe me, it was tough because the other choice was John Stockton. It was really, really close with me. I got John Stockton number three. I got Steph Curry at number four. I got Isaiah Thomas at number five, Jerry West at number six. Russell Westbrook number seven. Chris Paul number eight. Jason Kidd number nine. Steve Nash at number 10.
0: Well, we can't hear from Freddie and not hear from Harry. Let's take his take as well.
4: Top 10 point guards, where I would put them on the list, I'll have them somewhere between 8 and 10. I can't be just very distinctive about what number that is, but I know it's somewhere between 8 and 10 because when you look at those players, Magic Johnson, championships, Steph Curry, championships, Oscar Robinson, he's a champion, Jerry yep. West, a champion, John Stockton, even though he's not a champion.
2: Great player.
4: He came during the Michael Jordan era.
2: Right.
4: Michael Jordan stopped him. You look at Isaiah Thomas, multi-time champion as well. Chris Paul, although he wasn't a champion, we know what he meant to the game of basketball. Jason Kidd, a champion. Steve Nash, a champion. So yeah. I do have Russell Westbrook in the top 10.
0: Freddie Coleman and Harry Douglas right there on Freddie and Harry ranking Russell Westbrook's place among the top 10 point guards in NBA history. And you heard a lot of the names there, Donald Ware. You've got Magic Johnson, Steph Curry, Oscar Robertson, Isaiah Thomas, John Stockton, Chris Paul, Jason Kidd, Steve Nash, Jerry West. I mean, it's an incredible group, obviously. You throw in Russell Westbrook, I think you're at 10 right there in whatever order you want to put him in. Did that kind of 7 to 9 range feel about right to you, as the guys talked about?
1: Yeah, it definitely felt right to me. And I know, look, we were having this conversation prior to coming on. I know Josiah is not going to like this. I mean, I guess if you have to rank Steph Curry as a point guard, of course he's going, if you have to do it. To me, I mean, how can you, Steph Curry's average for his career, 6.3 assists per game. If you're not averaging at least 8 assists per game, right? Like, how, you know, I guess that's a whole nother conversation. But yes, I would have certainly Magic, Oscar, you know, Stockton, Isaiah, Chris Paul, absolutely. Chris Paul's the quintessential point guard. Jason Kidd, certainly no doubt. And then Westbrook, right in that frame. I mean, if I have to say, because Steph Curry is a point guard, he plays the point guard position, but he's not what I would consider a point guard. He's not in the same line as a Chris Paul and some of these other guys that we're mentioning that actually set the table, really set the table for other players. So, yeah, he's certainly in that range, certainly a top 10. We can argue which position, 7 to 9, 6, whatever. He's certainly a top 10 point guard of all time.
0: I know a lot of people out there tire of triple-doubles. They think it's stat padding. It's not impressive. Anybody can do it, all that. But when you see a guy average a triple-double in 4 different seasons, that lone year with the Wizards that you talked about, the MVP campaign with the Thunder, first of 3 times that he did it with OKC, again, I mean, he was the first guy to do it since Oscar Robertson, the only other guy to do it. Again, average a triple-double, and he did it over the course of 4 different seasons. That, to me, and maybe it is a level of stat padding, fine, but that is just so incredibly impressive to me. It's hustle, it's energy, it's effort, nonstop. He is one of those no-quit guys on the floor that, say what you want about him, and the way that he played at points, there was no lack of urgency out there on the floor for him ever.
1: That's the thing. He gave everything he had to every team, even to Sacramento, right? Like, I don't know, maybe if he's on a contender, because to the point you mentioned it, the 2 teams that made offers to him, Sacramento and Washington, well, we're not exactly talking about great teams. Maybe if another team had made it, you know, that was more of a contender, he could, I guess what I'm trying to say is he could still play. Like, he can still, I mean, we talk about the triple-doubles, but he's a scoring machine. His athleticism was off the charts, right? Like, this guy could still play. So it's no question about it. I mean, when you talk about Russell Westbrook, you're talking about one of the greatest to ever do it.
0: No doubt about it. Even in his final year, as you said, averaged 15 points and almost 7 assists and 5.5 rebounds. And went out on his own terms, obviously. But is he that dude? When you needed a triple-double, you're looking at him, you're looking at Oscar, you're looking at Joker. I mean, there are a lot of different dudes, obviously, that can go out there and do it. And it is always fun and impressive to watch. There's no question. ESPN Radio, NFL Two-A-Days, biting kneecaps. Detroit Lions, you heard of them? 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
0: I'm Adam Kaufman with your SportsCenter update. Russell Westbrook, the future Hall of Famer, retired after 18 NBA seasons with 7 teams, a 9-time All-Star, 2017 Most Valuable Player, decided to walk away at 37 years old, despite offers reportedly from the Kings or Wizards to return to basketball for a 19th season. The Lakers, who of course Westbrook played for as well, being sold again. Josh Kushner and Bob Iger will buy the team for a record $12.5 billion. Mark Walter had bought the team for $10 billion just last year. Over on the gridiron, the Browns will start quarterback Deshaun Watson for their preseason opener against the Bears on Saturday. Shedeur Sanders, part of that QB competition, will open the second game against the Bills. Tua Tagovailoa is in a quarterback competition as well with Michael Penix Jr. Tua will start the first preseason game Friday against the Broncos. Baseball, a couple of games going on. Bottom three in L.A. The Angels down 2-0 against the Rangers. Corey Seager, a home run for Texas. The Royals have taken a 2-1 lead on the Dodgers, going to the bottom of the third. Mookie Betts, a home run for Los Angeles. Yankees handed the Mariners a 6th straight loss, 10-5 in the Bronx. Rays, 9 straight wins after an 8-4 victory in Sacramento against the Athletics. The Red Sox now 5 straight defeats since their 9-game winning streak, a 6-4 loss in Toronto. Blue Jays with that sweep. WNBA. Nearing the half, the Valkyries in Golden State up 40-39 against the Sky. At the break, the Lynx all over the fire in Portland, 57-33. The Wings outlasted the tempo 94-88. More on the way.
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1: 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And I am excited for this one. 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
3: This is Eric Wigard covering the Detroit Lions. And entering the 2026 season, people are wondering if the Lions' Super Bowl window has closed. From 2023 to 2025, the Lions entered the season as legitimate Super Bowl contenders. However, they fell way short of expectations in 2025 and were faced with a lot of decisions to make this offseason. For starters, Detroit hired Drew Petsy as the new offensive coordinator and retooled the offensive line after releasing veteran linemen Taylor Decker and Graham Glasgow. Still, Detroit's offense has the potential to be one of the most explosive units in the league, with quarterback Jared Goff, running back Jahmyr Gibbs, and wide receivers Amon-Ra St. Brown and Jameson Williams all returning. But keeping marquee players healthy could be critical to the squad remaining in contention.
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1: Yeah, step back in 2025 for Detroit, to put it lightly. This team had gone from 12-5 to 15-2 to 9-8? 9-8? After losing both coordinators, Ben Johnson and Aaron Glenn, to head coaching jobs. Started 7-4, but of course 2-6 down the stretch cemented that fifth season for Dan Campbell. Did not go so well. But still, the win total, it's not like Vegas is swayed, Donald. 10.5, odds of 19-1 to win the Super Bowl, roughly 9-1 to win the NFC, plus 180 to take that NFC North, albeit a competitive division. And a large part of it is because your key pieces are back. I mean, obviously, all due respect to David Montgomery, he's a Houston Texan now, but you have Jahmyr Gibbs, who's the favorite to win Offensive Player of the Year. You have Amon-Ra St. Brown. You have, hopefully, a healthy Sam Laporta. You have Jameson Williams. You have Jared Goff. You have rebuilt that offensive line. So this is still an immensely talented team, and one that I am bullish on. What about you?
4: Yeah, no, I got to tell you, first and foremost, I'm always going to believe in the general manager, Brad Holmes. Before I got into radio, I was a sports information director. I was in the SID business, the athletic communications field. Mm-hmm. Started my career at North Carolina A&T. A&T won the HBCU National Championship in 99. Who was part of that team? Brad Holmes. He came from A&T all the way to the National Football League as the GM and one of the best. So I'm not going to bet against him. I just think, you mentioned, and we heard in that report, all of the great players, no need to run them down again. That division is so tough. I mean, you got to figure that Minnesota's going to be better this year. I'll tell you who I'm bullish on. I'm bullish on the Chicago Bears and Caleb Williams this year. You got to figure the Packers have been pretty consistent. So, I like Detroit. We'll see. Anything can happen within the division. Obviously, if they do well in the division, I think they can do well outside of the division and make the playoffs this year. They had a 9-8 record last year, but in a tough division. So I'm not bullish on them, but I'm not going to bet against them either because of all the pieces that they do have returning.
1: Well, Mike Golic Jr., host of the Golics right here, ESPN Radio, isn't necessarily convinced that that offensive line is repaired.
5: The main character of the Detroit Lions under Dan Campbell was the offensive line. They were maulers, and you need that group to be the star of the show when Jared Goff's your quarterback, because Jared Goff does plenty of things well. If you're asking him to throw play action over the middle, I always said the man could fit it through a keyhole through the fires of hell. But that's not the case right now. And when you've got first and second year players comprising your whole offensive line's right side, your starting center just went down. And Penei Sewell, who is one of the best players in the NFL, one of the best athletes at this position, is making the switch from right to left. And hey, it ain't as easy as Tristan Wirfs made it look in Buccaneers country for all these guys to do. I have major concerns about, can this group go over? They're well coached. It's a great pedigree. And I like the guys they've drafted, but that's a tall order as the heartbeat of the team.
1: Goff sacked 38 times last year. Of course, there were guys that moved on. There were the injuries as well. But what about you? I mean, a lot of people look at this team and view that offensive line as maybe not a strength coming into the year, but certainly less of a concern than it was last season. Golic Jr., they're not sold.
4: Yeah, leave it to Mike Golic Jr., a former offensive lineman, as a matter of fact, to kind of point that out. I mean, to be honest with you, I never would have looked at it like that, like he looked at it in depth. So if he says that's the case, then it's got to be a concern. But the other concern that I have is you have another offensive coordinator. Not that Drew Petsing, Petsing can't get the job done, but you have yet another offensive coordinator for Jared Goff. Like, how many offensive coordinators has this guy had? And a lot of times you're just a victim of your own success. When you're a successful program, as the Lions are, you're going to have coaches that are going to get called, or coordinators that are going to be called to be head coaches. So, I would agree with Golic Jr. there, and he would know better than me. But I also got to think, okay, what is this offense going to look like with Jared Goff, of course, as the quarterback of this Lions offense?
1: I don't want to say it's as simple as this team will go as Jahmyr Gibbs goes, but I am expecting, and obviously I'm not alone. I mean, he's basically the consensus number one in fantasy drafts and all of that. Everyone expects Jahmyr Gibbs to have an incredible breakout season and real bell cow opportunities. You know, it was not an exact timeshare with David Montgomery. He certainly, as time went on last year, got more and more opportunity in terms of that workload. But this should be, especially with Isaiah Pacheco there, who is not David Montgomery, even at this stage of Montgomery's career. I think that for Gibbs, this is an opportunity to really have that bell cow kind of workload. I think that, you know, he is obviously, he's elite as a pass catcher out of the backfield, but he is going to be running the ball like crazy as well. And if that offensive line can protect for him, can block for him, can create holes for him, I think that Gibbs is going to be a guy. It's so rare in this day and age that you ever say anyone other than a quarterback is in the MVP conversation. I think if there is a guy, it's Jahmyr Gibbs, who could receive some MVP votes.
4: Just give him a little bit of daylight. The speed is absolutely tremendous. He obviously got paid as now the highest paid running back in the league and in history. But to the point you made, I mean, you've got all of these weapons. And so we'll see how it plays out. But again, I got to say, tough division, new offensive coordinator, shaky offensive line. You know, those are things that you definitely have to look at. Now, from a defensive perspective, at least you have a little bit of continuity there. Kelvin Shepard comes back for his second season. As a matter of fact, he's been with the Lions since 2021. Mm-hmm. So you have some continuity from him, not just as a coordinator, but as an assistant coach, which is a great thing. So, you know, we'll see. But again, it is an uphill battle, I would say, for the Lions.
1: Of course, by that same token, the defense plummeted last year from 7th in scoring to 22nd in that first official year under Shepard. And Chris Canty on Unsportsmanlike believes that maybe there's a guy out there who almost moved this offseason that could come in and help.
6: What exactly are you waiting on? Why would you waste years with Jared Goff in the heart of his prime? Even despite how clunky it was post Ben Johnson, your offense found a way to have productivity. I'm not concerned about Detroit's ability to be able to put up points. They're going to do that in their sleep. The question is, Can they stop people? Can they create turnovers? Can they create short fields? Those are the things that teams that are contending for division titles and contending for Super Bowls have to do. Detroit wasn't nearly good enough in that department last year, and that has been the Achilles heel for this window that Dan Campbell has opened up as the head coach.
1: I don't usually feel this way, but Chris Canty had a little bit of a Doc Rivers sound right there. Just a little bit, just a tinge. But what do you think? What do you think of the idea of Max Crosby landing in Detroit? It's not like the Raiders are adverse to dealing him.
4: I think if this deal can be done, then Brad Holmes will figure out a way to get the deal done. And it would make sense because it gives you another pass rusher to go along, you know, to go alongside a guy like a Hutchinson who has gotten it done. So, I mean, you said what? They went from 4th to 27th from a defensive perspective. That's the problem. We already know.
1: Not quite that terrible. 7 to 22.
4: 7 to 22. Okay, 7 to 22. Still bad, but you're right. 7 to 22. We already know what the offense is. We know the offense isn't the problem. Maybe other than the offensive line, but you got so many skilled guys there anyway that the offensive line may not be as much a problem as, of course, throughout the course of the season, you can fix that. But defensively is where the Lions are going to have to be better. So Max Crosby, to me, makes all the sense of the world if somehow you can get that deal done.
1: Fascinating team to watch. One I am very excited to see. I don't think Dan Campbell's going anywhere unless maybe the Lions, you know, fail to make the playoffs and it's a turbulent season. But I'm not expecting that. I think that's a team that could go out, win the division, certainly is a playoff team in my mind. But there are coaches on the hot seat, and we're going to examine some of them. Which NFL head coaches, even here in the preseason, should be worried about their employment on the new year? 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
6: For the Baltimore Ravens, it's now or never in terms of convincing Lamar Jackson the organization is a place where he can win a championship.
0: 28 days until kickoff. 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

0: that. It's like we're celebrating, rooting for guys to lose their jobs. That's not it. It's Game Night, ESPN Radio, the all-new ESPN app, Sirius XM Channel 80, and tune in with Donald Ware, Adam Kaufman. We are almost halfway home here on Game Night, so hang with us for the next hour and a half or so. NFL season, of course, I mean, I'd say it's right around the corner. It's underway. Training camps are underway. Preseason, if you count the Hall of Fame game, underway. We got a whole collection, a half dozen of preseason games that are happening tomorrow. So that will be fun to follow here on the network throughout the day, certainly in the evening. But there are guys, you have to imagine, Donald, that are a little worried about their staying power with their organizations. There's more and more movement across this league. You know, it's the not for long league for a reason. Year after year, we saw double digit changes, a third of the league turnover this past offseason. And it makes you wonder, what does next year look like? And we were talking about the Vikings earlier, and Kyler Murray, of course, named QB1, not JJ McCarthy. Harry Douglas, host of Freddie and Harry, wonders if Kevin O'Connell is one of those guys there in Minnesota that might be looking for work in less than a year.
1: Yes, this puts extreme pressure, in my opinion, on Kevin O'Connell, because although he may have had his differences and may have wanted to go in a different direction, mm-hmm. when the final decision was made, it I don't believe it was his call.
2: Right.
1: I think we know that because Adolfo Mensa is no longer the general manager in Minnesota.
2: Mm-hmm.
1: I think he got the final call on this decision, but at the same time, your name is still attached to it, and you can't run away from your name being attached to JJ McCarthy. This is a ready-made football team right now that's trying to win. And last season, when we thought all the young quarterback had to do was just go in there and not mess it up, well, he did everything to mess it up.
0: What do you think?
3: No, I don't think Kevin O'Connell's on the hot seat at all. I mean, if I look at his four seasons in Minnesota, he's made the playoffs twice. It wasn't mm-hmm. his decision not to bring Sam Darnold back. That would have been the way to go, and that's not the direction in which the Vikings moved in. He goes to Seattle. Seattle wins a Super Bowl. They have J.J. McCarthy, who they thought was going to be great his rookie season. He had a great game to start off last year, and then it sort of went downhill from there, and he got injured also. So to me, Kevin O'Connell is not, I mean, a 9-8. I mean, to me, in that division, Minnesota was fortunate to have a winning season last year. So I don't agree with that at all. I do not think that Kevin O'Connell's on the hot seat.
0: So there are a handful of guys that I would put on my, yeah, he could be on the hot seat, ranging in levels from, you know, how warm is that chair versus it being absolutely burning up. And I think for most people, number one on that list with a bullet is Zach Taylor. Immense expectations in Cincinnati. Obviously, you talk about a lack of blame. You can't blame Kevin O'Connell for Sam Darnold going elsewhere. Well, you can't blame Zach Taylor for Joe Burrow injury after injury and failing to be able to stay on the field. And, you know, obviously the fact that the Bengals, you know, at points in time are a little unwilling to spend. But a healthy Burrow, this should be a playoff team. I don't care who your head coach is, obviously. Jamar Chase and that partnership that they have dating back to their time at LSU, it's a division that is very winnable. I'm not going to say it's wide open, but it's winnable when you have the level of talent that Cincinnati has. It's a high-powered, high-octane offense. And, you know, I think the biggest thing that works against Zach Taylor, if the Bengals don't win, is you have to wonder if Burrow could at some point turn on him and say, he's not the guy. We're not getting over the hump, and you're not getting rid of me. You're not getting rid of the quarterback, so I'm pointing at that guy.
3: Yeah, because to your point, I think you also have to ask the question, is he still around because of Joe Burrow? Like, this conversation about Zach Taylor in terms of being on the hot seat seems like it's been going on for a couple of years now. I mean, you look at his 7 seasons as the head coach in Cincinnati, 2 playoff appearances, and he's got, of course, 1 Super Bowl appearance. Were it not for Aaron Donald, perhaps the Bengals would have won that Super Bowl. But I think more along the lines, and you look at a couple of back-to-back 9-8 seasons in 23 and 24, and then last season at 6-11, I think more than anything else is the sort of the play calling and the question marks in terms of some of the things that Zach Taylor does, which squarely has put him on the hot seat the last couple of years.
0: Emmett Golden, Game Night, and Hammer and Emmett believes that Zach Taylor is just fine.
2: I'll say this about Zach Taylor. He's on the hot seat from us, the media. But, man, and one thing I know about that Brown family, the owners, they do not pay coaches to sit at home. And he's got 1 more year left on his contract after this one. So his seat is hot from us. But I don't know if the Bengals would ever fire a head coach, you know, with time left on his contract.
4: Look, if Joe Burrow wants him out, guess what?
2: Yeah, I believe it. As you say, I'll be late to that party.
4: Yeah, I'll be
2: late to that party.
4: I respect that.
2: My man Marvin Lewis should have been fired 3 years before he got fired. And they're like, we're not paying you to sit at home. So you guys make some good points, but I'll be late to that party.
0: All right, well, I alluded to that, the Bengals' unwillingness to, you know, pay a guy to go away, as we've talked about with all these quarterbacks. Is that ultimately the feather in the cap there for Zach Taylor that keeps him safe?
3: Yeah, and to the point about Marvin Lewis, I mean, yeah, but at least Marvin Lewis was going to the Bengals weren't having success, I got it, but they were sure at least going to the playoffs. Like, you haven't been to the playoffs for the last 3 years, 9-8, 9-8, 6-11. That's with Joe Burrow as your quarterback. To the point you made earlier about him being injured, I get all of that. But again, him being on the hot seat, and if Emmett says it's us, then we have been saying this for the last 2 or 3 years. And I think a lot of it has to do with his play calling and the fact that the Bengals aren't winning.
0: Other guys that I've thought about, Aaron Glenn, obviously 1 year with the Jets.
3: Yep.
0: Everyone wondered, what's he doing back in the first place? Todd Bowles with Tampa. Shane Steichen, Indianapolis. Matt LaFleur, Green Bay. Anyone else on your list?
3: Jim Harbaugh after this season, if it doesn't go well, I mean, you have one of the best quarterbacks in the National Football League in Justin Herbert, and you've gone to the playoffs, no doubt about it, but you haven't gone beyond like the first round with a guy of that kind of talent. So he'd be the other guy, but after this season.
0: Well, we will continue the NFL conversation coming up. We will take you inside the locker room. It's Game Night right here, ESPN Radio, the ESPN app, and SiriusXM Channel 80.
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0: I'm Adam Kaufman with your SportsCenter update. Nine-time All-Star 2017 Most Valuable Player Russell Westbrook has retired after 18 NBA seasons spanning seven different teams. Of course, most notably the Oklahoma City Thunder, where he came oh so close, has decided to walk away at 37 years old. The Lakers, one of Westbrook's stops along the way, being sold again. Josh Kushner and Bob Iger plan to buy the team for a record $12.5 billion. Yes, billion with a B. Mark Walter had bought the team for just by comparison, $10 billion only a year ago. The Browns will start quarterback Deshaun Watson for their preseason opener against the Bears on Saturday. Shedeur Sanders gets the starting duties in the second game for Cleveland against the Buffalo Bills. Tua Tagovailoa has a new stop. That is, of course, the Atlanta Falcons. He has not yet been named the team's starting quarterback for the season, but he will start the preseason opener on Friday against the Broncos. Baseball, a couple games in progress. Top five in Los Angeles. The Rangers leading the Angels 2-1. Corey Seager, a difference-making home run in that one right now for Texas. The Royals, top five down in L.A. against the Dodgers 3-2. Shohei Ohtani, a go-ahead two-run homer. The Yankees handed the Mariners a sixth straight defeat, 10-5 in the Bronx. A couple of home runs for Trent Grisham in that one. The Rays, nine straight wins, 8-4 in Sacramento against the Athletics. WNBA, mid-third quarter, about 6 minutes left. The Valkyries up on the sky, 50-44. Early fourth, 7:16 to go, 66-58. Lynx leading the Fire, and the Wings outlasted the Tempo, 94-88. 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
0: So many changes across the NFL, it's hard to keep them straight. It's a good thing we continue, Donald Ware, to have a lot of the same talking points from off-season movement into the start of the NFL season, because we are weeks away And we are still wondering who's going to win what job at the most important position on the field. That is, of course, quarterback. Kevin Stefanski, the new head coach in Atlanta, trying to decide between Tua Tagovailoa, the cast-off of the Miami Dolphins, and Michael Penix Jr., the incumbent, who is, of course, dealing with an injury. And as far as week one goes, Stefanski, not sure yet.
1: I know the semantics of it. As you guys know, I'm not there. We're not there to name a starter for week one. We just will cross that bridge when we get to it. Obviously, feel very good about where Tua is, where all of our guys are, and he will start on Friday night.
0: Tua, as you heard in the preseason, or we'll start the preseason opener, as you heard during the update. What do you think?
2: Yeah, I mean, Kevin Stefanski's a two-time NFL coach of the year. He knows who the starter is going to be, and that's going to be Tua Tagovailoa. Like, I'm not, me personally, I'm not sold on Michael Penix Jr. I, in fact, believe that if Michael Penix Jr. were not named the starting quarterback early by the Falcons last year and they had gone with Kirk Cousins, it would have been a different season, and perhaps Atlanta would have won that division and made the playoffs. I'm not sold on Penix at all. I think Tagovailoa will be the starter.
0: Well, Shedeur Sanders, kind of waiting to find out what his place is at Stefanski's old shop there, old stop in Cleveland. Of course, it's new coaching staff and trying to decide what the move is. Is it Deshaun Watson? Should it be the second-year Sanders? He at least appreciates that Todd Monken, the new head coach, has communicated with him about who's getting the various reps throughout training camp practices so far.
3: I don't think with the coaches that we have, you ever wonder. I think whatever is said is direct. Obviously, it's like we was informed, you know, in everything the right way. So it was never a miscommunication between us. So I don't know. I just don't really appreciate sometimes if things happen and if things happen and y'all just jump on the coach like he just tripping or something. You know, I don't really like that because it creates just extra.
0: I remember when it was weeks, Donald, that we were waiting for Shedeur Sanders to even get a first-team rep when there were four QBs in that camp last year. It's four QBs again, but this time he is at least in consideration.
2: Yeah, and, you know, Todd Monken has come in, and, of course, he's had the experience with Lamar Jackson there in Baltimore. So, I mean, I like what Shedeur is saying there. Hey, we know what's going on. He communicates with us. Whoever he decides that the starting quarterback is going to be, they will both know it. That quarterback room will know it. It will be unlike what we saw last year in Cleveland.
0: Over in Kansas City, where anytime you talk about the Chiefs and you talk about Patrick Mahomes, you just assume this is a team that is destined for greatness, despite, of course, taking a step back last year and various injuries, including most notably two Mahomes who we expect to see in week one. Travis Kelce says he can continue to go out and play at a high level, despite this feeling like his swan song season. He's coming off, as he said, the best night of his life, of course, getting married to Taylor Swift this offseason. And when Kelce talks, usually he's just making fun of his quarterback.
4: One of the most surprising things you'll ever find out about playing with Pat Mahomes is the guy's got a good cadence. There's some with the frequency of his voice. And when he says, it really gets you to, so everybody just got to mentally, when you're tired, you really got to lock in, because that frequency can, it gets you to jump no matter what. It's a good cadence.
2: Travis Kelce is so, I mean, you know, coming off the greatest night of his life, I mean, for sure, right? He is so funny. And it's great. Like I thought Kelce was done a couple of years ago. I thought he was done. And he didn't have a bad season last year. So we'll see. He's a year older. I get it. But he's still having fun with it, man, at his age. And, you know, so we'll see what happens. But I love his personality and the fun that he has with it.
0: Over in Niners camp, what else is new? We're talking about injuries. Not to the coach in this particular case, Kyle Shanahan, but to Nick Bosa, who, of course, is recovering from ACL surgery, but now knee tendonitis.
13: This is soreness, tendonitis. It's a pretty normal thing with ACLs. You know, just talking to our guys, they say it happens to about 90% of the guys we've had. So it's a normal thing, and that's why we got to be smart here for, you know, week to week. But no concerns about him being any more than that.
0: Still said to be on track for week one. Any concern for you?
2: Yeah. It may not be Bosa, it may be somebody else. I mean, we're talking about Pierce Saul out. Like, this is literally for the 49ers. And I could say the same thing about the Commanders for last year. It's been the

0: numbers obviously were not good. He was on the This Is Football podcast and is not worried about the critics going into a new year.
1: They don't know the process. They don't know the work that you put in or what you're dealing with, what you go through on and off the field. So, you know, I don't pay no mind, man. You know, everybody has their opinion, especially in this world now. You could open up Twitter, Instagram, TikTok, YouTube. Like, everybody's going to have an opinion. So, I just keep scrolling. I might watch it and laugh. But like I said, nobody knows what you're really going through, what you're dealing with on and off the field on a daily basis.
2: You know, Adam, I don't hear the first of all, full disclosure, I'm a Commanders fan. I don't really hear the criticism for Jaden Daniels. As a matter of fact, I think a lot of people think that he's going to bounce back this year. The problem is you may not have Laremy Tunsil, your left tackle, for the entire season. That's the real issue. You bring Brandon Coleman in, he got the job done in 2024. So we'll see, but this is going to be a good season, I think, for Jaden Daniels. I don't really hear the criticism at large when it comes to Jaden Daniels. I think most people think he's going to have a good season.
0: See, this is what the great ones do. This is that Tom Brady manufactured noise that we're talking about with Jaden Daniels. We'll see. Ben Johnson, of course, the head coach of the Chicago Bears, he said earlier that he wants his team to set the record for points per game, total points across an NFL season. He is looking for an offense that averages damn near 40 points per contest. Well, I'll tell you what, his quarterback Caleb Williams is going to have to be a big part of that.
3: He's done a really good job. I mean, he came out of the gate hot there. Those first four practices I thought were really, really good. And then as the volume has continued to go up, and it's my fault as much as anything, just because I think I've put in more this year on offense than I did a year ago by design. I want it to feel like a lot right now, that there's been a level of plateau up to this point. Now that things will slow down from an installation point, I think we're going to see him continue to go on the upswing.
2: I'm bullish. I told you earlier, I'm bullish on Chicago for a couple of different reasons. Number one, I believe that Caleb Williams can be special. He made a couple of really special plays last year, both against the Packers, and one in the playoffs in particular. He had three men around him. He was still able to chuck it down to DJ Moore. Now, he doesn't have DJ Moore coming back, but I think Ben Johnson in his second year is going to be more acclimated as the head coach, as the play caller. I think they're going to put up astronomical numbers. If Ben Johnson says that's what he wants to do, I believe that that is something they can do. And I believe that this is a team that can make a deep run in the postseason.
0: If you're wondering, my friend, the 2013 Denver Broncos hold the NFL single-season record for scoring, averaging 37.9 points per game. That's what Ben Johnson's Bears trying to break this year. Meanwhile, Deshaun Watson, we've talked plenty about him, trying to finally have a healthy year with the Cleveland Browns. We don't know if he's QB1, but he is getting first-team reps right now.
4: And it's very helpful. I think it's very helpful when you get to, you know, speak with the or play with the same guys, practice with the same guys, so you kind of build that trust and you build that, okay, this guy is coming out this way. Everyone is different. Everyone has different tendencies. Everyone has different ways of running routes and how explosive they are, you know, catch radius, you know, everything about that. So, it's obviously it's hard to going back and forth and different guys, but, you know, you just try to, you know, learn as much as possible and try to trust it as much as possible until that opportunity comes.
2: Those first team reps for Deshaun Watson will turn into him being the starting quarterback. To the point you mentioned earlier, he's got some weapons and Jerry Judy's got a couple of rookie receivers and Denzel Boston and Casey Concepcion, who by all accounts are playing well. I think it's still going to be a tough season in Cleveland. But to the point, if we can see Deshaun Watson be any semblance of what we saw in Houston, then that could bode well, you know, maybe down the line for the Browns.
0: Coming up, hear me out. Space Jam scenario. Yeah, Space Jam. Michael Jordan, not the LeBron James one. Michael Jordan, Space Jam situation. You need a triple-double to reverse the Monstars back to normal. You taking Russell Westbrook, Nikola Jokic, Oscar Robertson. We'll discuss next. It's Game Night, ESPN Radio, the ESPN app, and SiriusXM Channel 80.
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0: Broncos are fighting for the top of the division, the Seattle Mariners are lurking a few games back, and they go head-to-head this weekend. 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
4: 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And I think now it's fun, but I think that's a little bit too much. You're asking for something. 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

0: All right, first off, this song is a jam. Pun intended. But the entire Space Jam soundtrack, you remember movie soundtracks? I don't think people ever talk about movie soundtracks anymore. I grew up on the Space Jam soundtrack. So Quad City DJs and, you know, like, yes, thank you. You're teleporting me back to my bedroom as a kid 25 years ago or longer, whatever it was, 30 years ago. Space Jam, of course, the Michael Jordan version, not the, you know, LeBron remake that people have quickly forgotten about. Iconic movie. People still talk about the Toon Squad, wear the T-shirts, all of that. But really, the reference that we always make is to the Monstars, to the little cartoon aliens that stole the powers of the NBA greats, used a little loosely with guys like Sean Bradley and Muggsy Bogues in the conversation, but the NBA greats to go out and try and defeat Jordan and, of course, Bugs and Daffy and the whole rest of the Looney Tunes. But it did get us thinking, really, Josiah, our producer. It got him thinking. You need one triple-double. Ultimately, one triple-double to take the power back from the Monstars. Who are you looking at? Russell Westbrook is a guy that, of course, is remembered for the triple-doubles, is thought of first and foremost for the triple-doubles. Russell Westbrook, 209 career triple-doubles, most in NBA history. Although there's a guy nipping on his heels that's going to pass him pretty quickly next year, as far as I'm concerned, but we'll get to that. Your top five triple-doubles career, it's Westbrook, 209. Nikola Jokic, 198. Oscar Robertson, 181. He stinks, obviously. Only averaged triple-double for a season one time in his career. Joker's done it the last two. We got four out of Westbrook. Then you have Magic Johnson, 138. LeBron James, his farewell tour, sitting at 125 right now. I ask you, Donald Ware, you need one triple-double. Who are you going to?
1: I'm going to the Joker. I got to go to the Joker. You know why, Adam? Because the Joker makes the triple-double look so easy. Like, let's think about Westbrook. And you mentioned the numbers earlier, and they are significant. Someone to average a triple-double for four seasons in their career, three of those straight seasons, is absolutely phenomenal. But if I remember from time to time, the other players would let him get rebounds, right? Like, so he would get the triple-double. Like, you don't need that from the Joker. The Joker's going to get his rebounds. He's a seven-footer. We know he's going to get his points. And then he handles the ball. He plays point center. So if it were me and I needed a triple-double, it would be the Joker because he makes it look so easy. I know I'm going to get the triple-double that I need to reverse what the Monstars did in Space Jam. I know he's the guy that's going to get that done.
0: So you know what's really wild as well? I'm just looking here, and again, it's a 9 triple-double difference between those two guys as mentioned before. Or 11, pardon me. 209 to 198. That's the difference. You know what the games played career difference is? And I'm just talking regular season. I don't even know how many triple-doubles these guys had in the playoffs as well. Russell Westbrook, 1301 across his 18 years.
1: Okay.
0: Nikola Jokic, 810 in his 11 years. He has barely played more than half the games of Russell Westbrook and already is within 11 triple-doubles of tying him for the career NBA lead. And we mentioned it. Probably going to be a third, but two straight seasons of averaging a triple-double and emphatically so in the rebound category, right around 12.5, 13 rebounds per game each of the last few seasons, and the assists are just gradually climbing. It was 9 3 years ago to 10.2 to last year, 10.7. And like you said, he just makes it look effortless. I mean, Nikola Jokic, this is a different conversation entirely. I won't take us down here, but I will tease you with it.
1: Okay.
0: I mean, he could be a top five player in NBA history when all is said and done.
1: Oh, yeah.
0: It is incredible watching this guy. And so I'm with you. That's where I'm a little disappointed that you said Jokic because I wanted that to be mine. But I'm with you. I think Jokic is the guy. As great, as dominant, as energetic as Russell Westbrook was, especially during those prime years, Joker's out there just doing it on a whim.
1: Absolutely. You know the thing about Oscar Robertson? I just wonder, because I didn't really have a chance. I didn't really have a chance to see Oscar Robertson play. But I just wonder, because it seemed like back in his time, when you're talking about the 60s and the 70s, of course, he won an NBA championship. Stats weren't like the thing like they are now. So, in other words, when he was getting those triple-doubles, he was just playing ball. You know, again, now we're so in love with the triple-double. To me, it may have even started more so. I can remember growing up, and they always would say Magic Johnson, who's on that all-time list. I think he's a top five guy, right? They would always say Magic Johnson had a triple-double. So I think, like, the 80s, we really started to care about a triple-double. When Oscar Robertson played, he just playing ball. And, oh, by the way, he scored double-digit points, rebounds, and assists.
2: No, I mean, to that point, I'm not, like, trying to be funny here. He averaged a triple-double. First guy to ever do it in NBA history, as we know. But he averaged a triple-double in 1961-62, his second year in the NBA. It was 30.8 points, 12.5 rebounds, 11.4 assists. And he came awfully close across. I mean, he came within 0.3 assists of another triple-double for a season, 0.5 assists of another triple-double for a season, 0.1 rebounds of another triple-double for a season, 1 rebound of another triple-double for a season. This guy could have done it the first 5-6 years of his NBA career. But was there even a name for it? Because to your point, they're just out there balling. Like, did people even refer to the triple-double? Was the triple-double even a thing? Did those stats, even though, yes, they were obviously accumulated, unlike some, by the way, like we had total rebounds, but they didn't start keeping track of offensive and defensive rebounds until 1973. So it was just total rebounds back then. Steals, blocks, nobody tracked that until 1973. These dudes weren't out there just stat chasing. It was just going out there and balling. So even though he doesn't make number one on our list in what, you know, this exercise here, I don't know, maybe we're not giving him the proper respect.
3: Can I just mention one thing about Russell Westbrook that I just wanted to get in here?
1: Yes.
3: I can't, but like, when Nipsey Hussle tragically passed away, he called his shot for 20 points, 20 rebounds, 20 assists, and did it that night. I just had to shout that out for Russell Westbrook, because I just think that's one of the most impressive feats in a single game ever.
1: Yeah. I mean, no, that's part. I mean, again, sometimes he would need that rebound, so his guys would let him get it or whatever the case may be. But that's not to really diminish what he was able to do. Three straight seasons of triple doubles, four in his career. That's pretty impressive. But like the Joker, I know every night I'm getting a triple-double from the Joker.
2: Plus, find me a dude with a better outlet pass. My goodness. It's just
3: Kevin Love
2: magistry out there. Well, yeah, Kevin Love's in the conversation, but I'm still looking in the direction of Joker. I mean, absolutely incredible. All right, we've talked all night about quarterbacks fighting to win their respective jobs. Why not bring in a Hall of Fame QB? We'll do that next. It's game night on ESPN Radio, the ESPN app, and Sirius XM Channel 80.
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0: I'm Adam Kaufman with your SportsCenter update. Russell Westbrook, he'll be a Hall of Famer in Springfield, Mass. Eventually, he is retired after 18 NBA seasons across seven teams. Though ESPN Shams Charania has said Westbrook did have offers to return to the Kings or Wizards for a 19th season, but decided at 37 to step away after 9 All-Star appearances. The Lakers being sold again. Josh Kushner, Bob Iger plan to buy the team for a record $12.5 billion. Mark Walter bought the Lakers for $10 billion. Only last year. Over on the gridiron, the Browns will start quarterback Deshaun Watson for their preseason opener against the Bears on Saturday. Shedeur Sanders gets game 2 against the Bills. Tua Tagovailoa fighting for the QB1 job with the Atlanta Falcons, his new team after a career with Miami. He will start the preseason opener against the Broncos. We'll get plenty of quarterback thoughts with a Hall of Famer, Warren Moon, when he joins us next. Over on the diamond, Angels have just evened the Rangers at 2 apiece, bottom 6 in Los Angeles, whereas also in L.A., the Dodgers doubling up the Royals 4-2 and have men on 2nd and 3rd, bottom 6 with 2 outs. The Yankees handed the Mariners another loss. That is 6 in a row with a 10-5 victory in the Bronx. Trent Grisham with a pair of home runs. He drove in 4. The Red Sox, 5 straight losses, 6-4 in Toronto. The Blue Jays with the 3-game sweep. WNBA, Sky down big in Golden State against the Valkyries, 76-61, about 7 minutes to go in that one. Couple of finals, the Wings over the Tempo, 94-88, and the Lynx got by the Fire, 85-81. For more news and analysis, head over to ESPN.com and the ESPN app. More game night next.
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1: And third and final hour here on ESPN Radio, the all-new ESPN app, SiriusXM Channel 80, and tune in alongside Donald Ware. I am Adam Kaufman. 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We have been talking over the last 2 hours so much about quarterback movement across the NFL and fighting for jobs entering this new 2026 season. Let me tell you something. Sometimes you just got to go to guys in the know, and I'm going to get personal here for a second. I'm 44 years old. 44 years old, I'm sitting here, I'm talking with you guys on ESPN about quarterbacks. What could be better? Well, maybe one thing. How about still playing in the NFL when you're 44 years old? That is what our next guest did, and did at a very high level throughout his almost 20 years in the National Football League. A Hall of Famer, 9-time Pro Bowler, Warren Moon joins the program here. Warren, how are you? Thanks so much for your time.
2: Hey, I'm doing great this evening. How you guys doing?
1: We're doing great. Great to have you here with us, obviously. And we got to start in one of your stops, Minnesota, where Kyler Murray has officially been named QB1, and that has created a lot of conversation around the future of J.J. McCarthy, whether or not, after not even one full season as a starter, he's done, it's over, cooked, forget it, a bust, or whether there's a future after Minnesota. Never mind what the future looks like in this redemption arc for Kyler Murray after all those years with Arizona. What do you make of what's going on with the Vikings organization right now?
2: Well, I think they found their guy, and I think they kind of pointed him out during the offseason that they had to go after somebody else and create some competition between JJ and whoever they brought in. And Kyler was available. I thought it was a great selection by them to bring him in. I think he's at a stage in his career right now where he's figured out that I've got to mature and I've got to start playing up to my capabilities or I'm going to be out of this league pretty soon. And sometimes it just takes guys a little bit longer to mature or to develop, which either one it is. And I think Kyler's at that stage right now where he wants to take this thing seriously. And he probably was looking at maybe this could be my last stop if I don't make this work. And then I think there's still time for J.J. You know, he's still a young guy. He didn't come out of a passing offense at the University of Michigan. I think he's still learning how to throw the football as far as using different speeds on the ball as well as just throwing everything like a fastball. So his development is still going on. I think the Vikings are going to continue to, you know, keep developing him. And hopefully Kyler can come along and be the guy that they need to be the distributor on a team right now that has a lot of pieces in place on the offensive side and has a very, very strong defense on the other side.
3: Warren, as great a quarterback as you were, and of course a Pro Football Hall of Famer, were you ever in a quarterback battle, whether your time in professional football or your time in college?
2: Oh, yeah, there was always competition, no question about it. And I wanted that competition because I think competition just makes you better. There's so many kids today now that are just looking for the easiest opportunity. If I'm competing at this school, then I want to go to this school where I'm going to be guaranteed a job. I never wanted anything like that. Of course, you're going to try and find the best situation that fits you. But, you know, there might be another guy that feels the same way, that the best situation for him is at the same place you are. Now you guys have to battle it out and see who the best guy is. And I think that brings out the best in both of you.
1: You spent much of your career, Warren, with Houston, obviously, a former Houston star, now a Cleveland Brown, Deshaun Watson. He got his payday with Cleveland, but for a range of reasons, injuries included, it hasn't been the same story there with the Browns that it was with the Texans, and now he has competition fighting for QB1 duties with Shedeur Sanders, who, you know, a lot of people are wondering, can he live up to at least the college hype that so far has not translated to the NFL? I mean, do you think he's a guy that is welcoming this competition and is eager to prove himself in that way, or does he feel like his contract maybe dictates that this job should be his?
2: Well, I think if Deshaun has any pride, and I think he does because I know him pretty well, that he wants to live up to that contract. He wants to go out there and show that he's a better player than what's happened over the last 3 or 4 years since he's been in there in Cleveland. You know, a lot of off-field problems in the beginning, and then the injuries started to mount. So he really hasn't played a lot of football games for Cleveland, and he's kind of been, you know, mediocre in the times that he has played. So I think this is a very important year for him. I think he feels like he's finally completely healthy, didn't have to go through an off season of rehab. He could just work on his game. And he's in a really good competition with Shador, which makes, again, him better, makes the best come out of you. So I think we'll see what happens when this competition is over. It sounds like Deshaun has a little bit of a lead right now, and he's the more experienced veteran guy. So we'll see what happens the rest of training camp. But I hope he gets his opportunity to go out there and show what he can do. And if it doesn't work, then you've got another guy, another young guy there that's very hungry and that wants to play and that has shown that he can play in this league.
3: Warren Stang on quarterback competitions. We'll take things to Atlanta. I want to kind of get your thoughts on the battle between Tua Tagovailoa and then, of course, Michael Penix Jr. What are your thoughts there?
2: Yeah, you know, Michael came in there with a lot of hype, and he's had a lot of injury history in his career going all the way back to college. I think, what has he had, like three ACL surgeries so far now? So yeah. That's the biggest concern about Michael right now is him being able to stay healthy. I think the same concerns are for Tua, and they for different reasons, more for concussions than that. So you've got two guys who are both left-handed, who are both really accurate passers, who both are smart, who are both are pretty good leaders, but both have an injury history. So I think that's going to be the biggest concern for Atlanta right now with those two guys. Who can you keep on the field, and who can you keep healthy each and every week? Because that's one of the things you want out of your quarterback. You want him to be available for you for your football team every week. And if one is going to be in and out of the lineup, that doesn't bode well for the football team and for the psyche of the rest of the football team. So one of those guys is going to have to step up and show that he can play each and every week, and we'll just wait and see how this whole thing pans out over the course of the preseason, because I don't think Michael is going to even be able to play much in the preseason because of his knee injury, but we also know he's very talented if he does get a chance to get on the field.
1: NFL Hall of Famer Warren Moon on game night here on ESPN Radio with Donald Ware, Adam Kaufman, and Warren. Going into this new season, I don't think I have a hotter take than the defending champion Seattle Seahawks are going to miss the playoffs. That is my expectation. I think there's going to be some regression for this team. Obviously, I don't think last year was fluky. It was an exceptional team. It was a great year, a deserved championship, all of it. I wonder if Sam Darnold can be that guy again, if JSN, absent Clint Kubiak, can be the same caliber player. We saw, you know, Detroit, for instance, take a real step back offensively, losing Ben Johnson. I don't know if losing Clint Kubiak is going to be as impactful for this offense as that was for the Lions a year ago. But I'm curious, especially as a guy that played for Seattle, what do you see in this incredibly competitive NFC West?
2: You know, I really think the opposite. I think, for one, defensively, they might even be better this year coming up because they've been in Mike's scheme now for a year or two. I think they have some really good young players on the defensive side that they got a lot of playing experience last year, and they're only going to be better this year. I think offensively, bringing over a new offensive coordinator from the 49ers, but a lot of familiarity with what the Seahawks did last year, I think he's just going to add some different things to the offense. And Sam's kind of already been with him down in San Francisco when he was there for a year. So I think there's familiarity there. And Sam has really looked good in camp so far. So I think this team has a chance to even be better. You know, Sam is much more confident. You go through a Super Bowl run like he did, it's only going to make you more confident as a quarterback. And he's got really good weapons around him. I think their biggest key is making sure that the running game is going to be as strong as it was before, because they want to be balanced. They want to be able to run the ball and be physical. And like I said, I think that defense is going to be better this year. So I think this team is going to be right there at the end again at the end of this season. Mike really has this team connected, and there's a great chemistry you know, around the football team. He's created a great culture in his first couple of years and already has a Super Bowl championship on his belt. So I don't know. I'm not going to say they're going to go and win the Super Bowl again, but I think they're going to be right in there at the end of the season.
3: Warren, being the only black quarterback in the Pro Football Hall of Fame. And, of course, you had to play in the Canadian Football League before you were able to play in the National Football League because of the old thinking that black folks couldn't play the quarterback position. Now you have a situation where you have 16 starting quarterbacks who are black. What comes to your mind when you think about what you were able to do to dispel that notion, get into the Hall of Fame, and now, as I mentioned, you have 16 black quarterbacks starting in the National Football League?
2: Yeah, it just shows that a lot of progress has been made at that position. I think there's a lot of positive thinking now amongst owners, amongst general managers, amongst coaches that African Americans can play this position at the highest level. And I think it started out with even before me, with James Harris, you know, taking the Rams to the NFC Championship game and getting into a Pro Bowl. And then you just saw steady progress after that, whether it was myself and the consistency of my career, or Doug Williams winning the Super Bowl and being the MVP, I think it was in 1988. So it's just been steady progress. And since then, you know, you've had Patrick Mahomes win three of them. You had Russell Wilson go to two and win one. So there's been a lot of progression there, that these guys can play the game at the highest level. And that's why you see half of the league now is African Americans, and they're playing the game at a very high level. And that's something I'm very proud to say I could be a small part of that progress.
4: We just need to see that progress accelerate among coaches and coordinators, but that's an entirely different conversation. Warren Moon, again, 9-time Pro Bowler, Football Hall of Famer as well. Warren, thank you so much for hopping on Game Night with us.
3: Thank you, Warren.
2: Hey, thanks for having me on, guys. 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
4: Well, we'll be checking in with you again, no doubt about it. Again, Warren Moon coming up. We will react to everything we just heard from the great Warren Moon next here on Game Night, ESPN Radio, the ESPN app, and SiriusXM Channel 80.
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0: Our thanks once again to Warren Moon. Just joined us here on Game Night, ESPN Radio, the all-new ESPN app, Sirius XM Channel 80. And tune in, by all means, as we are presented by Progressive Insurance. If you would like to weigh in on what you heard from the Hall of Fame quarterback Warren Moon, give us a call. 888-729-3776. Or to make it even easier for you, 1-888-SAY-ESPN. Donald Ware, Adam Kaufman. Obviously, we'll play back some of what we heard from Warren for anyone that missed it. But, Donald, just before we even get to that, any overarching takeaways you had from that conversation other than clearly we were joined by a great guy?
1: I mean, Warren, you know, when I think about the career Warren Moon had a chance, of course, to see him play, I just, you know, immediately what comes to me is sort of in the vein of the last question that I asked him. Like, he mm-hmm. wasn't able to play the quarterback position because of the color of his skin. Let that set in. And then he goes on to pass for close to 50,000 yards just in the National Football League. He passed between the Canadian Football League and the National Football League in totality in excess of 70,000 yards. He was a great quarterback. He could play, but unfortunately, coming out of Washington, he had to wait his turn because of the color of his skin. Let that sink in.
0: Well, and I'm one of those people, too, that doesn't believe regular season playoff stats should be separated. So, as far as I'm concerned, he exceeded that 50,000 in the NFL with the three almost that he had there in the playoffs. But, you know, from Houston to Minnesota to Seattle to Kansas City, I'm not going to say he bounced around. I mean, that's four teams in 17 years. Obviously, there was plenty of longevity there. But, you know, there was that stretch, you know, from the late 80s, you know, on through the mid 90s where he was, you know, consistently a Pro Bowler and you know, leading the league in passing a number of times and, you know, completions and attempts and winning records and just, you know, one of the greats, obviously, during that era of the NFL and deservedly a Hall of Famer, as we talked about. He weighed in on, you know, clearly pays very close attention to what's going on around the league right now and knows some of these guys personally, as he alluded to with Deshaun Watson. But we started by talking about one of his stops, the Minnesota Vikings, and this QB, I don't even want to call it a battle because it wasn't really a battle. It was overwhelmingly Kyler Murray.
2: Well, I think they found their guy, and I think they kind of pointed him out during the offseason that they had to go after somebody else and create some competition between J.J. And whoever they brought in. And Kyler was available. I thought it was a great selection by them to bring him in. I think he's at a stage in his career right now where, you know, he's figured out that I've got to mature and I've got to start playing up to my capabilities or I'm going to be out of this league pretty soon. And sometimes it just takes guys a little bit longer to mature or to develop, which either one it is. And I think Kyler's at that stage right now where he wants to take this thing seriously. And he probably was looking at maybe this could be my last stop if I don't make this work.
0: That's Pro Football Hall of Famer Warren Moon. I'll ask you, Donald, I mean, do you believe that the Vikings didn't just find a guy, they found the guy in Kyler Murray?
1: I do. Again, what, 29? What, 29 years old? Is that how old Kyler Murray?
0: Just turned 29 a few days ago.
1: Just 29 with 7 years in the league. Yeah, and I think now, you know, Warren didn't mince words in terms of what he thought about Kyler Murray and the opportunity that is presented before him. But this is a guy that has made the playoffs, that has done some good things. Certainly now he's coming off of an injury, so we'll see what happens. But 29 years old with what we've seen from him so far in the National Football League, albeit coming off one season of an injury. Yeah, I mean, I think the Vikings have found their guy in the future, and it's one Kyler Murray.
0: Warren weighed in on what that means for J.J. McCarthy and his future in the NFL.
2: I think there's still time for J.J. You know, he's still a young guy. He didn't come out of a passing offense at the University of Michigan. I think he's still learning how to throw the football as far as using different speeds on the ball as well as just throwing everything like a fastball. So his development is still going on. I think the Vikings are going to continue to, you know, keep developing him, and hopefully Kyler can come along and be the guy that they need to be the distributor on a team right now that has a lot of pieces in place on the offensive side and has a very, very strong defense on the other side.
0: These situations are apples and oranges, admittedly, but I kind of look at J.J. McCarthy in the same way that I look at Anthony Richardson. You know, doesn't mean that it's over in the NFL. Doesn't mean you're never going to have a successful career or a chance elsewhere. But with your current team, I think it's done. I think it's over.
1: Yeah. No, I definitely think it's over. But to the point, I mean, he has some intangible. But you notice how the question was about J.J. McCarthy, and Warren was answering the question, but he went back to Kyler Murray. You notice that. So, look, I mean, it's not going to be with Minnesota. I think he has some traits that show that he can be a starting quarterback and can have some success in the National Football League with another team.
0: Warren mentioned that, of course, you know, as we discussed, he played a good chunk of his career in Houston and got to know over the years, not back then, but more recently, Deshaun Watson, who, you know, was a top five quarterback for a little while there, got his giant payday with the Cleveland Browns. Hasn't been the same since. What does that mean for Watson, now healthy in Cleveland, fighting for the starting job?
2: Well, I think if Deshaun has any pride, and I think he does because I know him pretty well, that he wants to live up to that contract. He wants to go out there and show that he's a better player than what's happened over the last 3 or 4 years since he's been in there in Cleveland. You know, a lot of off-field problems in the beginning, and then the injuries started to mount. So he really hasn't played a lot of football games for Cleveland, and he's kind of been, you know, mediocre in the times that he has played. So I think this is a very important year for him. I think he feels like he's finally completely healthy. Didn't have to go through an off season of rehab. He could just work on his game. And he's in a really good competition with Shadur, which makes, again, him better, makes the best come out of you.
1: It does.
0: What do you think?
1: Yeah, it does. It makes the best come out of you, no doubt about it. But, I think if we had seen Shadur play better last year, we'd be having a different conversation. We saw what mm-hmm. we saw from Shadur, and a lot of it wasn't good. You've got the veteran that's there, even though he's been injured the last couple of years. He's a guy that they look at him in practice. He seems to be doing well. They like his athleticism still, and so he's going to be the guy moving forward.
0: Again, our thanks to Warren Moon, Football Hall of Famer, tremendous here on game night, and great time having that conversation, talking about all the movement, all the battles across the NFL, especially at the quarterback position right now, and he is very high on his former Seahawks to go out and have another great year. Coming up, ESPN Radio Two-A-Days, we get to the Indianapolis Colts. 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
10: I'm Adam Kaufman with your SportsCenter update. We begin on the diamond. A couple of late games out on the West Coast. The Dodgers up 4-2, top 8 on the Royals. Looking for another win against Kansas City. Mookie Betts and Shohei Ohtani with home runs in that game for Los Angeles. The other L.A. team, the Angels in Anaheim, also leading 4-2 against the Texas Rangers, who have a home run from Corey Seager. Bottom 7 in that contest in L.A. Earlier today, the Yankees handed the Mariners a sixth straight loss, 10-5 in the Bronx. Trent Grisham with a pair of home runs. The Major League leading Rays, a ninth straight win, 8-4 in Sacramento against the Athletics. The Red Sox had been the hottest team in baseball about a week ago. Since then, anything but. 5 straight losses, a 6-4 defeat in Toronto. The Blue Jays getting the 3-game sweep. 8-2 win for the Marlins, who have won 4 in a row. They beat the Pirates. 5 straight for the Padres. 4-3 walk-off win over the Brewers in 11 innings. NBA, the Lakers being sold again. Josh Kushner and Bob Iger will buy the team for a record $12.5 billion. Mark Walter had purchased the Lakers for $10 billion only a year ago. Russell Westbrook plans to retire after 18 NBA seasons across 7 teams. And over in the WNBA, tempo fell in Dallas to the Wings, 94-88, 91-71, the Valkyries all over the sky, and the Lynx got by the Fire, 85-81. For more news and analysis, head over to ESPN.com and the ESPN app. More Game Night with me, Adam Kaufman, and Donna Ware on the way next.
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0: 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Been a lot of football conversation over the last 2.5 hours. If you want to be part of it, we'd love to hear from you. 888-SAY-ESPN. That is 888-SAY-ESPN. We had Hall of Famer Warren Moon on earlier this hour. There is one thing that I'm curious as to your opinion, because didn't get an opportunity to hear from you, Donald, weighing in on this one. Warren, and I'm not surprised, I kind of knew what I was setting him up for, vehemently disagreeing with me. I said that my hottest take going into the new NFL season is I think the defending champion Seattle Seahawks, deserving champs last year, albeit against my New England Patriots, maybe I just sound like a sour Pats fan, I think they are going to take a step back. That doesn't mean bad. It doesn't mean under 500. I think it's a very competitive division. Everyone views the Rams in that same division as the overwhelming favorite to win the Super Bowl, the team that has gone out to kind of sort of purchase a Super Bowl, right, in all of the different moves that they have made. Imagine what they could have done with a first-round draft pick if not spending it on Ty Simpson, a quarterback. Sean McVay certainly didn't need that. I think that was the go out and get Myles Garrett, make Sean happy kind of move there out of Les Snead. But the Rams, the Niners, and we'll see about the health on that team, but two very good, improved, difficult teams to beat in that division. I think Seattle, and losing Clint Kubiak, could take a little bit of a step back. But Warren Moon, again, Pro Football Hall of Famer, 9-time Pro Bowler, he thinks this could actually go the other way.
1: For one, defensively, they might even be better this year coming up because they've been in Mike's scheme now for a year or two. I think they have some really good young players on the defensive side that they got a lot of playing experience last year, and they're only going to be better this year. I think offensively, bringing over a new offensive coordinator from the 49ers, but a lot of familiarity with what the Seahawks did last year, I think he's just going to add some different things to the offense. And Sam's kind of already been with him down in San Francisco when he was there for a year. So I think there's familiarity there. And Sam has really looked good in camp so far. So I think this team has a chance to even be better. You know, Sam is much more confident. You go through a Super Bowl run like he did, it's only going to make you more confident as a quarterback. And he's got really good weapons around him. I think their biggest key is making sure that the running game is going to be as strong as it was before.
0: Don't forget the Super Bowl MVP Kenneth Walker is gone to Kansas City, and Zach Charbonnet, who's very good, is dealing with an injury, might not be available at the start of the year. So you're putting your running game hopes on, albeit a very talented rookie in Jadarian Price, but a guy who hasn't done it before. So I will ask you. You more on my side of the fence or Warren's side of the fence as it relates to Seattle in 2026?
2: Yeah, I'm more on Warren's side of the fence. I guess it depends on how you define taking a step back. I mean, is it not?
0: Missing the playoffs.
2: Oh, no. I mean, I just, you know, again, you do have Brian Fleury as your new offensive coordinator. I mean, if I have Smith and Jigba, if I've got Shaheed and Kupp as my wide receivers, and I'm Sam Darnold, like, I can't lose. And to the point about the defense, like, the defense is going to be very, very good, as Warren mentioned. So, no, they're not going to miss the playoffs. Now, you know, to me, I would have them as the favorites unless Aaron Donald comes back. If Aaron Donald comes back to the Rams, then I will flip to the Rams as the favorites. Otherwise, I like the Seahawks. I just think with all of that offensive firepower, and I would also say, maybe to your point, I don't know if you think this because of Sam Darnold. He did have double-digit interceptions last year. Sometimes he wasn't great, and he wasn't necessarily great in the playoffs per se. He wasn't great in the Super Bowl either. But I think if he can put it all together. So what we saw in Minnesota was a great regular season and a bad output in terms of the playoffs. What we saw last year was a pretty good regular season, maybe not so great in the playoffs. If he can give me pretty good in the regular season and give me pretty good in the playoffs, I just don't see how the Seahawks, unless Aaron Donald comes back to the Rams, how the Seahawks cannot be the favorites in terms of being the representative from the NFC. And, of course, I believe the Seahawks will make the playoffs.
0: It's ESPN 2-a-days. Earlier in the show, we broke down the Detroit Lions. Next, we will preview the Indianapolis Colts. First, want to tell you, 30 for 30's new series, The Betrayal of Shohei Ohtani, is available now on all major podcast platforms. The Betrayal of Shohei Ohtani is presented by Gusto.
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5: This is Stephen Holder covering the Colts, and the story to watch out of Indianapolis has been that of quarterback Daniel Jones and his absolutely remarkable comeback from this torn Achilles tendon he suffered last season. He's done just about everything in training camp and checked all the boxes. He's dropped back from under center, he's thrown on the run, and he's scrambled out of the pocket. And it's hard these days to even tell that he sustained this injury, and everything right now is on track for Jones to start week one against the Baltimore Ravens.
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0: You want to talk about a tale of two different seasons. Indianapolis last year started 8-2. Shane Steichen, Coach of the Year conversation. Daniel Jones, MVP conversation. The Colts themselves, they're going to run away with the AFC. Watch out, playoffs. They didn't win another.

0: again, you had a team that was running away with the division until it collapsed. And then, of course, Daniel Jones ultimately went down. I mean, he's got the stud running back, one of the best in the game, and Jonathan Taylor. When I think about the defensive side of the football, I think about DeForest Buckner and Grover Stewart in the middle, clogging things up. So, I mean, I think they can get back to some semblance of what they did last year and could make it to the playoffs, because I just don't believe in, mostly because I don't believe in the Houston Texans. Although I will say the Jaguars are pretty good. The Jaguars are pretty good as well. So we'll see. But I think it's a team that certainly can bounce back. And Daniel Jones, it was no surprise to me the way Daniel Jones played last year. Had a chance to see him twice a year when the Commanders played the Giants. So, you know, if he's healthy with Jonathan Taylor and that defense, I think the Colts have a shot.
1: You don't worry about these guys coming off of their injuries? You think they're going to spring right back into action, be their old selves? Or could there be a little bit of a reacclimation for Jones, for Pierce, for some of the others involved?
0: Maybe for Pierce. Jones, Jones he's going to have to get reacclimated. No question about it. We've seen quarterbacks come off of these kinds of injuries, and then it takes them a little while. So, yes, I will give you that. But when you've got a guy like a Jonathan Taylor who can tote the rock, because part of Jones's game is his ability to be able to run with the football. That's a big part of his game as well. So we'll see. He may be a little bit apprehensive. It may take him some games. It may take him 5-6 games to kind of get back. But I think ultimately, when you got a guy like a Jonathan Taylor who can tote the rock, I mean, that's part of the battle if you're the Colts.
1: Pat McAfee, former Colt. You've probably heard of him from the Pat McAfee Show. He thinks the Colts may have some contract issues in their future.
2: We got a lot of money tied up now in Alec Pierce, Daniel Jones, and Jonathan Taylor on the offensive side of the ball. Obviously, we got a couple picks in Sauce. We bring in Mooney as well. DeForest Buckner's still down there waiting on his money. Quentin Nelson, former top 10 pick as a guard out of Notre Dame, his contract's due at some point. Chris Ballard said, I'm not renegotiating my deal because we got to win. We'll see. If I win, I'll redo a deal. We don't win, I don't deserve to be here. A lot of Colts fans are saying, yeah.
3: We know.
2: Yeah, we understand right. that. Chris Ballard is taking the ownership on that. I do respect and appreciate that. But we got a lot of big names that don't have money. And then a lot of our pillars here have gotten paid a lot of money. So I appreciate the team and the Ursays paying this money to these people. But we're going to have to do some salary cap gymnastics if we want to keep this team together past this year. Is this an all or nothing year for the Indianapolis Colts? It really feels like that. And that's an absurd thing for a team that hasn't won the AFC South in 11 years.
1: Pat McAfee.
0: It's got to be, Adam, right? Like last year felt that way until the injuries. Like, you made that big trade for Sauce Gardner because you felt like this was a year they were doing so well at the time. Offensively, things were set. They needed to maybe get a little bit tighter defensively and in particular in the secondary. So it didn't work out. Last year felt that way. It just didn't work out, I think, mainly. They lost some games with Daniel Jones still at the quarterback, but then it just totally went awry once he got injured. So it's got to be that way, especially when you're talking about these big contracts that are forthcoming.
1: Yeah, it's interesting. There are going to be some difficult decisions potentially for Jim Irsay's eldest daughter, of course, CEO Carly Irsay Gordon, the one you've seen with the headphones and clipboard and the tablet and everything down the sidelines. But, you know, look, at Ballard, as Pat brought up, Ballard's future is not certain. Steichen's future is not certain. They've given out a bunch of money to very few guys with some contract decisions still to be made as outlined, but they are going to need their most important players to have an impactful 2026 to really make some noise there in that AFC South. Coming up, all the way up, it's game night. ESPN Radio, the ESPN app, and Sirius XM Channel 80.
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1: Hey, it's Evan Cohen. 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
2: Sophistication. 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

0: Kaufman back with you here. Game night, ESPN Radio. I was with Mia O'Brien last night, and I kept hearing her say, this is Studio Q. So maybe I got to tell the people this is Studio Q, our good buddy Q Myers. It is time to go all the way up. Show the love to those who deserve it.
1: We're showing love to the ones that deserve it.
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0: Wings and Tempo had a fun one tonight. 94-88 Dallas, the home win. Paige Beckers, 22 and 8 assists.
3: And right at the buzzer, Engstler hits it. And that will change the final score, but not the result. Minnesota gets a bit of a scare in the fourth quarter. 85-81. The Portland Fire competing hard to the very last second. But this Minnesota Lynx team is pretty special.
2: Nothing can stop me. I'm all the way up.
4: Audio courtesy of WNBA League Pass. But I got to tell you, the Lynx, I got to tell you, Adam, WNBA is serious. The ladies are getting paid. The exposure is there. And the Lynx are serious business.
0: Nafisa Collier, coming back from the double ankle surgery, has not skipped a beat. The MVP runner-up last year has been incredible in a short few-game sample size. 20 points, 9 rebounds, 3 blocks in that 4-point victory. Again, 85-88. This time for real. Wings, Tempo, you already heard.
5: Dumbawala, over to Beckers. Beckers rises and hits, because that is what Paige Beckers does.
2: Nothing can stop me. I'm all the way up.
4: Courtesy of USA Network. Got to tell you, the Wings doing their thing, 20 and 14. One of those teams, Adam, as you know, going to be in the playoffs. Paige Beckers is absolutely phenomenal. Like, probably of all the WNBA players, she is my favorite player. She can play.
0: That right?
4: We saw her during her time at UConn. She translated to the WNBA. You don't hear a lot from her. All she does is go out and play ball. She's getting it done.
0: Definitely a chalky night in the WNBA between Dallas, certainly the better team, Golden State, Minnesota, across the board, all winning, some more closely contested than others. But on the diamond, we had ourselves a blowout by the Jekyll and Hyde Chicago Cubs. Best game of Alex Bregman's Cubs career.
6: Bregman swings, and it's a high fly ball deep left center field. This is going to be number 3. It's gone. Into the Cubs bullpen in left center. What a night for Alex Bregman. 3 home runs. This one a 2-run job. And the Cubs now up 12-5 here in the 8th.
2: Nothing can stop me. I'm all the way up.
4: Audio courtesy of the Cubs Radio Network. You heard the call there with respect to Bregman. You look at the National League Central. The Cubs only 3 games back now of the Brewers, who have the best record in Major League Baseball. So the Cubs, Adam, are right there on the heels of the Brewers, led by Bregman in this victory over the Nationals.
0: Only 3 games back in the NL Central, 3 straight wins, 8-2 over the last 10 for the Cubbies. It's not been a great first year in Chicago for Bregman, but it was certainly a great night tonight. Yankees had a great night late, a 10-5 victory at home against the Mariners.
7: Grisham, this one to right center field. Did he do it again? Touch of all time. A 2-for for Trent Grisham. 2 more runs batted in. 5-4 in the game. And the Yankees are rolling right now.
2: Nothing can stop me. I'm all the way up.
4: You may have seen that game on ESPN. That was where that call was from. And so the Yankees, I mean, still 6 back of the Rays, right? Mm-hmm. I'm going to tell you, Adam, for me, what's even harder to believe. Now, I know the Red Sox have lost a couple of games in a row here, but they had gone on that tremendous run at one time, 32 and 5. Even with that run in that division, the American League East, the Red Sox are now still 10 back. But, you know, I think the Yankees are going to have some help forthcoming.
0: Well, in fairness, the Rays, you just can't stop these guys. That's 9 straight wins for Tampa, the MLB leaders. But, yeah, the Yankees and Seattle, 6 straight defeats. You mentioned my Red Sox. It's not been pretty of late. Blue Jays, 6-4 victory. You know, I thought I asked Josiah to leave the Red Sox out of this. I guess when you go from being the hottest team
8: in
0: baseball to one of the coldest, it's hard to ignore.
9: Duran at third, 2-run deficit. The pitch is a ground ball that's going to end the game. Clements got it at second. He throws the first ball game over. The Red Sox have lost 5 straight. Toronto scores 5 in the 8th. Red Sox battle late, but they come up short, and it is gut check time tomorrow in Toronto. 6-4 Blue Jays.
10: Nothing can stop me. I'm all the way up.
4: Audio courtesy of WEEI 93.7. FM, boy, 5 straight losses. Boy, it's got to be killing you, Adam.
0: Yeah, I'm not going to sleep tonight. Maybe it's just the late shift and the fact that I'm hungry, but I may not sleep tonight because of the Red Sox. 5 straight losses. The other Sox, the White Sox, it's going better for them. How about a shutout? 5-0 of Cincinnati.
11: 2 balls, 2 strikes. Here's the pitch. Swing and a miss. Strike 3. Castillo's pumped up.
12: Hard to lay off 3 straight changeups, though.
11: Fans on their feet. 10 strikeouts for the veteran.
10: Nothing can stop me. I'm all the way up.
4: Audio courtesy of ESPN 1000. And you look at the White Sox. Talk about the American League Central. It's a team that leads the American League Central by 3.5. It's very competitive, as a matter of fact. And we saw the big deal, of course, that the Tigers made. And the Tigers have 8-2 since the big trade. So that's a very tough American League Central. And a White Sox team that got an important win. Again, 3.5 ahead of the Twins and the Tigers.
0: No matter how many times I say the White Sox lead a division, I don't get used to it. The Rays, they continue to use the Athletics as a punching bag.
6: The pitch. Swung on and lined toward left. Over is DeLuca. He's under it. Backhands it. That's your ball game. And the Rays finish off a clean sweep of the A's, the Mariners, and the Rockies. Their first ever 9-0 road trip as they win 8-4 here in West Sacramento.
10: Nothing can stop me. I'm all the way up.
4: Audio courtesy of 620 WDAE, the 74th victory of the season for the Rays, Adam.
0: 617 winning percentage. Again, no one else in the American League is even at 570 as I scan the board. The National League, a bit better. You got a 600 in each division, but no one on the level of the Tampa Rays right now. Donald, an incredible pleasure working with you tonight. I hope we get to do it again. Our thanks once again to Warren Moon, of course, Josiah and Javon behind the scenes. Couldn't do it without them. Thanks for joining us. SportsCenter All Night, Jay Reynolds next.
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1: 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The Yankees and Mariners battled in the Bronx.
11: Swung on, hit, right field, down the line, twisting towards the pole, and it is gone! Randy Arozarena hooks it around the right field foul pole.
1: Now that's a lot of dough.
12: At some point, they looked around and said, why are we bidding on an expansion team? Before we do this, let's call and see if the Lakers are available. So they called Mark Walter, I'm told this was on Sunday, and said, are the Lakers available? Could we make you an offer for the Lakers?
1: An NBA legend calls it a career.
13: Russell Westbrook is as real as it gets in this league. Think about the 2020 game where he shouted out Nipsey Hussle. That is Russell Westbrook in a nutshell. One of the realest dudes the league has ever seen.
1: More clarity on quarterback questions. Or is there?
14: One's going to start this week and one's going to start next week, right? We're going to play about a similar. I'd like to see a quarterback play a half and get a 2 minute. We're going to do everything we can to try and get a 2 minute, right? Simulate that for the half, and we're going to try to do the exact same thing the next week.
1: Plus, the league-leading links take on the fire.
15: Inside dish off the bounce to Collier with her left hand fading away. She scores from inside, she scores from outside, the mid-range, the three, all the things. The piece of Collier, very hard matchup.
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16: 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They've been consistent for the most part this summer. They've had the tag of baseball's best record. The Brewers running into some speed bumps of late Wednesday in San Diego. They and the Padres actually went 11.
17: Now the pitch. Luis swings, lines it into right field, a base hit. Lara charging, has the great arm. Here's the throw to the plate. Sanchez is tagged. He's safe! Padres walk it off! Sanchez had to put the tag down on a throw that was slightly high. And Song got underneath the tag as Luis Camposano wins it. And in 11, the Padres complete the sweep 4-3.
16: Their ninth walk-off win of the season, second most in baseball. 97-3, the Fan. Padres' fifth consecutive win, their first series sweep at home since sweeping the Braves 3 weeks ago. Brewers, meanwhile, third time they've been swept in a series this season. They had entered the day Wednesday 6-0 in extra inning road games this season, but they wind up losing in San Diego in 11. Meanwhile, Tampa Bay facing the Athletics.
18: The pitch. 1-1. Swung on and hit high in the air and deep to right center field. Butler back, turning, looking, gone! Liam Hicks is a triple shy of the cycle. A three-run homer comes with two out in the fourth. The Rays extend their lead to 7-2. The pitch. Swung on and lined toward left. Over is DeLuca. He's under it. Backhands it. That's your ball game. And the Rays finish off a clean sweep of the A's, the Mariners, and the Rockies. their first ever 9-0 road trip as they win 8-4 here in West Sacramento.
16: Nine straight wins, all on the road, tied for the longest win streak this season, finishing 9-0 or better on a road trip for the first time in franchise history. With that road trip, they go to 74-46. They are now percentage points ahead of the Brewers, who are 74-47. Tampa Bay now owns the best record in Major League Baseball. The best day in baseball on Wednesday may have belonged to a member of the Cubs.
19: Here's the 1-1. Bregman, it's a high fly ball, deep left center field. Pickney back at the track, near the wall, gone! Now Alex Bregman at the plate. Here's the pitch from Cruz. Bregman, it's a high fly ball, deep left. Pickney back at the track, near the wall, gone! Alex Bregman leads the yard again. Bregman swings, and it's a high fly ball, deep three. Left center field. This is going to be number three. It's gone! Into the Cubs bullpen in left center. What a night for Alex Bregman. Three home runs. This one a two-run job. And the Cubs now up 12-5 here in the eighth.
16: They wind up doubling up the Nationals 12-6. Cubs Radio Network with the calls. Bregman, first career three-homer game. He drives in seven of the 12 runs. First player in baseball this season to reach base safely five times and hit three homers in a game. He spoke with Marquee Sports.
20: Alex, first three-home run game of your career. I saw you have a huge smile when you were rounding third base. What was going through your mind?
21: No, it was awesome. Obviously, like you said, first time doing that, so it's pretty special. And be able to help the team win, it was great.
20: You talked last night about a slight adjustment you made before the game yesterday. Can you describe the cues that have worked for you the last couple days?
21: Yeah, just trying to stay, not get across myself, just try and keep my front shoulder and front hip face in the same direction and not get all twisted. So it's felt better, and just continuing to work at it and keep plugging along.
20: I know you love the way things look, so I see you immediately go to the iPad after your home runs. What are you looking for?
21: Just to make sure that it's staying in sync like that. Yeah, a little bit of that, a little bit of kind of how they're trying to attack, and a little bit about where the pitches ended up.
20: Was there any piece of you that was hoping for another at bat?
21: Of course.
20: Thanks, Alex.
16: Cubs with a 12-6 win over the Nationals. They move three games behind the Brewers for the NL Central lead. Closest to the division has been since the end of May, when the Brewers ended the day with a 2.5 game lead over the Cardinals. SportsCenter All Night, ESPN Radio. The Cubs doubling up the Nationals. Yankees were doubling up Seattle.
22: Now Grisham. That ball hit well. He's watching it. Canzone's watching it. Everybody's watching it leave. Touch them all for the 14th time for Trent Grisham. And just like that, it's a close game again. Grisham, this one to right center field. Did he do it again? Touch them all time. A twofer for Trent Grisham. Two more runs batted in. 5-4 in the game. And the Yankees are rolling right now.
16: Yankees with a 10-5 win over the Mariners, 11th game in which they've scored double digits, tied with the Astros for the most in the American League this season. Trent Grisham, two homers, giving him 15 on the season. The Yankees, 1-3 hitters combined to go 7-13 to drive in 8 runs en route to the win. 30 new series, The Betrayal of Shohei Ohtani. It's available on all major podcast platforms. The Betrayal of Shohei Ohtani, presented by Gusto. 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
23: Josh Kushner and Bob Iger reportedly set to buy the Lakers for more than $12 billion.
24: Kushner and Bob Iger were involved in expansions in Las Vegas. They looked around and said, before we do this, let's call and see if the Lakers are available.
16: Lakers were sold just over a year ago. They're now being sold again. ESPN's Ramona Shelburne.
24: Josh Kushner and Bob Iger were involved in the bidding process and the expansion process in Las Vegas. Those numbers have started to go astronomically to a high level that they are smart enough to go, why would we pay this much money for an expansion franchise where we also have to spend another $2 or $3 billion to build an arena in Las Vegas without at least calling the Lakers and seeing if Mark Walters interested in selling. And that phone call was made on Sunday, and over the next couple of days, they came to an agreement on this deal. You know, Bob Iger is, he used to be our boss. He's a huge NBA fan. He used to have season ticket hold, season tickets, court, center court at the Clippers for a lot of years. He tried to bring the NFL to Los Angeles a few years ago. He's retired. He has time now. And I think this was a very savvy business move. And for Mark Walter, he had, you know, a day or so to decide, and he took the offer. It's, I don't think this was the intention here, but this is the proverbial offer you can't refuse. I think the Iger part of this is really important because
0: he loves the NBA.
24: He was seen as a trump card by all the ownership groups in Las Vegas.
0: Yeah.
24: Everybody wanted Bob to be a part of their group because of how close he is to Adam Silver, because of all the deals that they've done, broadcast deals, but also he was instrumental in setting up the bubble, if you remember, in 2020.
0: Right.
24: Like,
0: yeah.
24: This has been a very close business relationship for a number of years. Obviously, the Q rating is pretty high from his time as an executive at Disney. And the fact that he was involved here, I think, really helps get this across.
16: The sale will need approval from the NBA's Board of Governors. That process can take a number of weeks. Earlier on ESPN Radio on Matt and Myron.
2: Sometimes a news alert pops up on your phone and you go, wait a minute, didn't I just hear this recently? Well, that's what happened today when the alert popped up and said the Los Angeles Lakers have been sold again, this time for $12.5 billion. Let me repeat that: $12.5 billion to American businessmen Josh Kushner and Bob Iger. Josh Kushner is, of course, the brother of the son-in-law of President Donald Trump, Bob Iger, former president of ESPN. Sources have told ESPN Joshua Kushner also is married to what's the woman's name? She was like a model, Carly. Not Carly Jepsen.
0: I don't know.
2: Carly Cross or something like that.
0: I don't know.
2: Very famous. I think she has like 10 million Instagram followers. Obviously, we're not two of them.
0: Really?
2: But regardless, okay, they are the new owners. Are you surprised? And now, for the third time in less than a year, a new owner for the Lakers.
0: Yeah, I mean, we were just sort of settling in on the former owner now. I mean, they bought the Lakers in October, which was a big start because the Buss family had owned the Lakers for decades and decades, and then they sold their controlling interest. So I just want to know, like, there are people out there who have $12.5 billion. That's phenomenal.
2: I don't think it's just in the bank. I mean, maybe it's it, but I think like they're able to like piece together loans.
0: Yeah.
2: And, you know, it's complex financial transactions, Myron.
0: Yeah, I'm not keeping all that in the bank. I don't trust them. Mine's going to be in a closet, couple drawers. I have it in a U-Haul. Like, you're going to have to
2: do
0: just...
2: Do you know how much space $12 billion would take up in cash?
0: Come get it. Lift up the truck.
2: I don't think you want that.
0: But $12.5 billion, you think about the value of a franchise today. Like, there was a time when $1 billion for a franchise, Matt, was a very high number. So,
2: well, let me take you back
0: amazing.
2: To just 9 months ago. Months ago, it went for $10 billion. Yep. Somehow it has risen in price $2.5 billion in 9 months. You know, I might want to look into that transaction a little bit.
16: And the Lakers now being sold again. Mark Walter selling CEO, chair of the diversified holding company that he owns, TWG Global, had been the Lakers' majority owner since October when his bid was unanimously approved by the NBA. Called it, owning the Lakers, one of the greatest honors of his life. SportsCenter all night. ESPN Radio. Speaking of the NBA, Russell Westbrook, who played 18 NBA seasons with 7 teams, officially announcing his retirement, doing so on social media. Former teammate in Oklahoma City, Kendrick Perkins.
4: Where do you want me to start? I mean, off the floor, when you talk about one of the best individuals I ever been around, loving, caring, and I haven't spoken to Russ in a minute, but I got real love for that, for Russell Westbrook, his entire family, Mama Westbrook, OG Westbrook. But Russell Westbrook on the floor, when I first got to Oklahoma City and I played my first game, Scott Brooks called me in his office and he said, let me give you a breakdown real quick of Kevin Durant and Russell Westbrook. Kevin Durant is our best player, but Russell Westbrook, Perk, he gives us swag. And as I started to play games with Russ, He had that same competitive edge as Kevin Garnett. Out of all the people I played with, those two guys stand out the most when it comes to leaving it all out on the floor every single night, every single practice. When you got off the bus on the road and you're walking into a visiting arena, you have a certain type of swag walking into that locker room when you know you're getting off the bus with Russell Westbrook. That's the type of guy he is. And player-wise, when you look at his resume, to me, top 10 greatest point guard of all time. His resume speaks for itself. First ballot Hall of Famer. I'm just proud to sit here and say that I'm happy and love every moment that I shared with him on the floor and off the floor.
3: You played with him and against him in his prime. The level of athleticism was literally off the charts, it felt like.
4: You could argue and debate in a barbershop or wherever you go about who was the most athletic point guard to ever play the game. Some people may say Derrick Rose. I say Russell Westbrook. And athleticism, yes, as far as his explosiveness to the basket, the way that he's able to push the rock, but also anything else he was able to do, the block shots, like those type of things. And when you think about him averaging a triple-double in four seasons of his career, that has never been done. And Russell Westbrook, not only should he have his jersey retired in Oklahoma City, but he should have a statue out there as well. Because after SGA, Russ, in my eyes, is the second greatest Thunder of all time.
16: Westbrook was selected number 4 in the 2008 NBA draft by the Supersonics. Never played a game, though, in Seattle. The franchise moved to Oklahoma City that summer. Westbrook became a cornerstone for that contender. Spent the bulk of his career, 11 seasons with the Thunder. Teamed up with Kevin Durant, James Harden. Led OKC to a Western Conference title in 2012. Lost to the Heat in the NBA Finals. Getting upset over number 5. That's next. SportsCenter All Night continues. It's ESPN Radio.
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16: Fastest they've gotten to 20 wins in a season since 2008. Minnesota Lynx led by 29 in the third quarter. The Fire cutting the lead to 1 inside 2 minutes to go.
9: Right at the buzzer, Engstler hits it. And that will change the final score, but not the result. Minnesota gets a bit of a scare in the fourth quarter. 85-81, the Portland Fire competing hard to the very last second. But this Minnesota Lynx team is pretty special.
16: WNBA League pass as the Lynx hang on for the four-point win, 85-81, improving to 14-2 on the road this season. First team in WNBA history to win 14 of their first 16 road games. Valkyries pulling away from the sky.
10: Kyla Charles, offensive rebound. After the reset, Hayes has 7 to work with on the shot clock. Sizing up Williams, attacking, acrobatic.
16: Tiffany Hayes finishes with 22 points, 8 of 11 off the bench, most off the bench since 2013, since she was with the Dream. Valkyries get the 20-point win over the Sky, 91-71. They've won 5 straight, longest active win streak in the WNBA. SportsCenter all night, ESPN Radio. Washington Commanders quarterback Jaden Daniels, not thrilled with his former school, and he's informed LSU they can no longer use his name, image, or likeness. The crux of the issue, Daniels camp says the Tigers have given number 5 to sophomore quarterback DJ Pickett. That number 5 was the jersey that Daniels wore when he won the Heisman in 2023. It's not retired at LSU, but it is the first time a player has worn number 5 since Daniels left for the NFL. Jersey number 10 in Indiana, that's quarterback Josh Hoover, who takes over for Fernando Mendoza for the reigning champs. The bar obviously set high at Indiana. What do they need from Hoover this season? ESPN analyst Dusty Dvorak.
11: You can't turn the football over and make mistakes and play for Kurt Cignetti. It just won't happen. Here's the great news for Josh Hoover. He's going to have such a good supporting cast around him. He's not going to be asked to do too much. Two excellent wide receivers in Charlie Becker and Nick Marsh. An offensive line and a running game that's going to complement this passing attack. Mike Shanahan, the offensive coordinator, he wants to have balance, and they're going to have that on this offense. Oh, by the way, this will be yet another elite defense for Indiana. So he's not going to be asked to do all the same things there that he did at TCU. The one thing he will be asked to do, there will be moments throughout the season, well, late in games, critical situations, big, high-leverage moments, he's got to make plays. We saw Fernando Mendoza do that a season ago. It was against Penn State. It was against Iowa. It was against Miami in the national championship game. So as good as the pieces around Josh Hoover are, at certain moments, when it calls for him, he's got to step up, and he's got to be willing to make those plays we saw Mendoza make a year ago.
12: I'm not going to ask you if they're going to have another perfect season. But I will ask you, will they run it back, you think?
11: Look, I think they have the pieces in place to do so. I'm not going to say it's my pick for right now, but I'm not picking against Kurt Cignetti. I'm not going to do it. He's told us all we need to be on notice, and if we haven't learned at this point, something's wrong with us. Look, they came in the coaches' poll 6. I think there's already some disrespect from Kurt Cignetti. This team will be laser-focused. It's the best coach team in all of college football when you think of fundamentals, execution, discipline. That is exactly what this team will be here once again. And I've mentioned it. They bring back a lot of pieces from last year's team, and they have handpicked the perfect pieces to be in place. I expect they're back in the Big Ten championship. I expect them to be back in the college football playoff. Will they run the gamut and win a second straight national title? Time will tell. But this team will be in place to make another run late into the season.
16: Hard to run the table once again, especially with the bigger target on your back. SportsCenter all night, ESPN Radio. Back to baseball. Astros and Giants in a tight one.
13: Here's a 2-1 to Trammell. And Taylor hits it well and hits it deep to right. Lee is back onto the warning track at the wall, and it is off the wall. Trammell tearing around second. He's on his way to third with a stand-up triple.
16: He would score on a sacrifice fly, one of two for the Astros. They get two runs on sac flies, and it's good enough for a 2-1 win over the Giants. Yordan Alvarez, 1-for-3 with a walk, improves his batting average to a Major League best 322. He's also second in RBI and tied for first in homers. 72nd game this season. He's reached base multiple times. That's the most in Major League Baseball. KBME, 790 AM with the call. Cardinals pulling away from the Phillies.
13: The pitch to Burleson. He swings and he hits it toward the gap. Center field, that's not going to be caught. The ball gets down, goes to the wall. Here comes a second run on the double by Burleson with Weatherholt and Herrera scoring as the Cardinals have built a 4-1 lead with two outs in the fifth inning.
14: Ruby with that big double a couple innings ago, and he grounds that one right side, base hit. And rounding third, trying to score is Weatherholt. The throw comes into third. Everybody's safe, and Burley picks up yet another RBI.
16: He goes 2-for-3. RBI double in the fifth inning was his 30th double of the season. Cardinals Radio Network. Cardinals a 7-1 win over the Phillies. They go to 61-60. They're over 500 for the first time since July 26th. Sold again. That's next. 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
1: 2 days continuing this morning with the Steelers on the table with their preseason action set to get underway. It's coming up this morning on Unsportsmanlike. Evan, Canty, Michelle, 6 to 10 Eastern here on ESPN Radio.
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1: Rays finish a 9-0 road trip. They have baseball's best record after the Brewers are swept in San Diego. Red Sox drop a fifth straight game. Russell Westbrook announces his retirement from the NBA. Lakers are sold for the second time in 14 months.
2: Josh Kushner and Bob Iger reportedly set to buy the Lakers for more than $12 billion.
3: Kushner and Bob Iger were involved in expansions in Las Vegas. They looked around and said, before we do this, let's call and see if the Lakers are available.
1: Lakers are being sold to Kushner and Iger, $12.5 billion, which is a record-breaking price. The two were involved in the expansion process in Las Vegas, but pivoted and went off to the Lakers instead, buying the franchise from Mark Walter, who purchased his controlling interest in the team last year from the Buss family. ESPN's Ramona Shelburne and Dave McMenamin.
4: I've checked in with sources around the league, I'm sure, as we all have, and the biggest question mark I keep getting back to me is, why? Is this in relation to the investigation, the federal investigation going on into Mark Walter's other business interests outside of his ownership of the Dodgers and the Lakers and the Sparks? We're going to find out. We're going to keep asking these questions. But on its face, we can say, yes, that's a great job. You make $2.5 billion in 14 months.
5: Yeah, he flipped the house very quickly.
4: Exactly. Yes. But the way he talked about this team when he initially purchased it is that he was going to be basically the stakeholder for the rest of his career, the rest of his life. You know, this is a legacy type of entity. This isn't a building that you just flip like a house, right?
5: Right.
4: So there's some major question marks here. And I think there's also some question marks about the initial sale from the Buss family to the Walters, because 14 months later, $2.5 billion more it's worth. So maybe it was not the best decision in the time to sell it to the Walter.
3: Well, it's worth more because of the expansion, right? So if your house, if the neighborhood, if your the house next to you sells for $10 billion, your house is worth more, especially if it's a legacy.
4: But brand. We didn't know about expansion 14 months ago.
3: Yeah, that's true. Yeah. I mean, but I'm just saying the numbers have gotten real. I think when people thought about expansion, it was seen as $6 to $8 billion at the time. I think it's going well north of that now. And I think that it was a smart pivot. I mean, you can buy, this is a, you know, Josh Kushner has he runs Thrive Capital. They just started another fund called Thrive Eternal, which is investing in legacy brands. They bought a minority share of the San Francisco Giants earlier this year. And I think this is a huge one.
5: A big picture here, like this is the Lakers. This is not usually how we talk about the Lakers are sort of more in flux right now, seemingly, than I kind of would assume a team like the Lakers would be, right? Like you have ownership flip like an Airbnb. We don't know what's going on with Jeannie Buss. We don't know what's going on with the Pelinka and the folks in there. Like this seems like there's more chaos in the Lakers organization than it should
3: be. The Buss family is still, they still have their, I believe it's between 17 and 18%. That's
6: so
3: not
6: they will,
3: part
6: that
3: of
6: will
3: it,
6: remain.
3: So that will remain.
6: Okay.
3: I don't know what happens to this agreement that she had with Mark, that she would be the controlling owner for 5 years. My guess is that goes with the sale. This will take a couple months to go through at least, and there's a whole process it has to go through. So right now, the phrase I heard from one Laker employee was business as usual.
6: You said business as usual. How does this affect the status of the head coach, J.J. Redick, who, by the way, has, I would imagine, a relationship with Bob Iger, if I recall correctly, or Rob Pelinka and their job status? Are they having to prove themselves here now moving
3: forward?
6: I would
3: expect so.
6: Yeah.
3: I mean, look, that you buy a team, you're going to want to hire your own people. And the people in place are very good. So the Mark Walter and his group just went through an evaluation process with everyone. They've kept people. They've hired new people. And I'm sure the new owners will do the same thing once they're in place and hitting the ground running.
4: I think J.J. Redick's probably in a really good spot here. I mean, Bob Iger was a Clippers season ticket holder when J.J. was on the team.
6: Yes.
4: And also,
6: and he was
4: Bob
6: the number one,
4: on
6: the number one
4: was
6: team.
4: His boss.
6: Yeah.
4: And J.J. was working the finals game.
6: Yeah.
4: So he's a good spot. But we'll have to see where all this thing
3: there's
4: goes.
3: There's a couple names you should pay attention to. Chris Paul, close friend of Bob Iger's. He's sort of a mentor to Chris Paul. Chris recently retired. He's available. Incredible basketball mind. I don't know what that means for him.
1: NBA Board of Governors still has to approve the sale, $12.5 billion. an NBA record-breaking price. Speaking of the Lakers, one of the teams Russell Westbrook played for in his 18 NBA seasons, one of seven teams for whom he played. Westbrook announcing his retirement on social media Wednesday, which included a video of his career narrated by Michael B. Jordan. Westbrook spent a couple of years at UCLA, selected fourth overall in the 2008 draft by Seattle, which relocated to Oklahoma City, where Westbrook spent 11 seasons there, helping the franchise become a contender. Earlier on ESPN Radio, our Freddie Coleman.
7: Many people thought he was going to be a nice guard, a guy that would play hard.
8: I agree.
7: A guy that you need on your basketball team to set the temperature, was going to be a good defender. Nobody saw the all-time record in the NBA for triple-doubles. Better than Magic Johnson, better than Larry Bird, better than LeBron James. And you can try to dismiss that as a stat, dismiss it all you want. I don't think you realize how hard it is to do anything successfully at the highest level when it comes to the NBA. And he was doing that routinely even before and after he was the MVP in the NBA back in 2017. Nobody saw this coming from Russell Westbrook. And yet, time and time again, people always trying to poke holes in his game. Trying to say, well, if he did this, well, he did that. Russell Westbrook said, I got here by being like this. I know that's my superpower. And can I work on different things? Yes. But no one's going to question that I'm going to be all in with that kind of effort.
1: And not many people are going to question that he'll wind up in Springfield as well in a handful of years. SportsCenter All Night, ESPN Radio.
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10: We was informed, you know, in everything the right way, so it was never a miscommunication.
11: You know, my job every day is what I live by, is just keep trying to win the day.
12: I have my reasons. I have my reasons of how it's going to go, and it's still a competition. We're still excited to watch guys practice today.
13: What I care about is production on the football and not looking forward to the 2027 draft and go, hey, look, we don't really need to really, really settle this situation out this year because we're going to address it next year. They've been trying to address it next year for years.
1: Preseason football gets underway in earnest this week, including a half dozen games on the schedule for Thursday night. Browns see the Bears Saturday. Deshaun Watson will be Cleveland's starter. Coach Todd Monken.
12: One's going to start this week, and one's going to start next week, right? And we're going to play about a similar. I'd like to see a quarterback play a half and get a two-minute. We're going to do everything we can to try and get a two-minute, right? Simulate that for the half, and we're going to try to do the exact same thing the next week.
14: Why one for Chicago and the other? I mean, which one?
12: You have to pick.
14: I know.
12: I mean, somewhere along, you got to pick somebody. Yeah. So I have my reasons. I have my reasons of how it's going to go, and it's not, I mean, it's still a competition. We're still excited to watch guys practice today, let alone, you know, on Saturday and then next week against Buffalo. And we'll get a chance to see them both. And then every week we'll assess it. It'll be a little bit more difficult with the player that doesn't play as much this week or the other quarterbacks, right? We'll be able to assess, you know, in terms of the quarterback that started, how he played, and when the other guys came in and played, and then the opposite will be next week against Buffalo.
1: Deshaun Watson and Shedeur Sanders have been alternating first-team practice reps during the competition with Cleveland. This week marks the first action for Watson since tearing his Achilles in October 2024. Sat out the 25 season after undergoing a second Achilles surgery. ESPN's Jeremy Fowler.
15: Todd Monken wants to see more. This is the truest quarterback battle out of them all around the league because Deshaun Watson was a clear favorite in the spring. Shedeur Sanders has made it interesting, closed the gap somewhat in recent months, but then the last week, Watson has had good production on the practice field, so he seems to be well-positioned to earn this job if he can have a good outing this week. They also have a joint practice against the Buffalo Bills next week, so there's a lot of action that Todd Monken wants to see over time. He needs somebody to earn it right now, and both quarterbacks are going to try.
1: Quarterback competition continues, certainly a question in Cleveland as we head into the preseason. Earlier on ESPN Radio, Hall of Fame quarterback Warren Moon says there's pride involved.
16: Well, I think if Deshaun has any pride, and I think he does because I know him pretty well, that he wants to live up to that contract. He wants to go out there and show that he's a better player than what's happened over the last 3 or 4 years since he's been in there in Cleveland. You know, a lot of off-field problems in the beginning, and then the injuries started to mount. So he really hasn't played.

0: is not ready to name a starter for week one. ESPN's Jeremy Fowler.
1: Tua is well positioned. Most people I talked to around the league believe that he will earn that job because Michael Penix has not yet graduated to 11-man work in practice. The Falcons simply don't know if he can play preseason games. If he can and get back in a hurry and play well, he can certainly make this interesting. Now, I'm told the staff has been really impressed by Michael Penix, who has been ahead of schedule, has done a lot, has shown the explosion that made him a top 10 pick just a few years ago. So there's something to work on there where he could be an option for them. But in the short term, the Falcons view accuracy as the most important thing with a quarterback. They've seen Tua be accurate. Kevin Stefanski, though, I'm told, could wait till even later in the month when he has to release more of an official depth chart to truly name a starter. He is not in a rush here.
0: Says it's too early to tap a starting quarterback for the regular season, which will begin week one, September 13th, against the Steelers. SportsCenter All Night, ESPN Radio. The decision to name Kyler Murray as the QB in Minnesota was out of my control, says former starter J.J. McCarthy. He lost the competition this week, early in the summer, comparatively speaking. ESPN insider Adam Schefter.
2: They didn't even wait till they got to preseason week one. Before they could even take a preseason snap, they named Kyler Murray their starter. And I think the Vikings knew what they've had in the past with certain veteran quarterbacks like Daniel Jones and Sam Darnold. Those quarterbacks have left the building. They were looking for another veteran quarterback. They found that in Kyler Murray, who also was looking to jumpstart his career. He signed a contract that has a clause in it that says he cannot be tagged after the season. Of course, if he plays the way that he and the Vikings want, he won't want to leave Minnesota. He'll want to stay there and continue on. But the fact of the matter is, these two sides needed each other. Kyler Murray thought this worked. The Vikings thought it worked. And they made it official this week by naming him the starter before they even played a down in the preseason. J.J. McCarthy's not going to be looking for a trade. He is content to play out this season in Minnesota. It doesn't preclude Minnesota from making a move, although Kevin O'Connell, the Vikings head coach, said they absolutely plan on and want to keep J.J. McCarthy. So it would stand to reason right now that J.J. McCarthy will finish this season in Minnesota, and then we would revisit this topic again in the offseason, presumably with, at that point in time, the Vikings and J.J. McCarthy figuring out a way to go their own separate ways after this season. But for right now, J.J. McCarthy is not going to be looking for a trade.
0: So how does that future look for McCarthy? Earlier on ESPN Radio, Mike Golic.
3: We don't know where J.J. McCarthy is. Listen, Mike, you and I both raised an eyebrow that J.J. McCarthy was taken as high as he was in the draft. We did not think that should have happened. And he has struggled, both with injury, which isn't his fault, and with accuracy problems and obviously overall quarterbacking problems. He has struggled. He's in his third year. He's had opportunity. So you wonder, quite honestly, Kyler's fine. He's starting. You wonder now mentally where J.J. McCarthy is, because it has been a struggle for him since being, the 10th overall pick. So you wonder how he's going to react mentally.
0: And now as we roll into the NFL preseason, Golic, by the way, weekdays 10 a.m. Eastern here on ESPN Radio. Half dozen games for the NFL in the preseason as we get into it in earnest, starting with those half dozen games on Thursday. That includes a matchup between the Steelers and the Packers. Aaron Rodgers going to see his former team, albeit in Pittsburgh. Will he be on the field to see his former team?
4: Oh, it's preseason. It's not real football. So if I do, great. If not, great. I think those are a waste of a day, and I think preseason football is good to see guys with the pads on, under the lights, how they react to the nerves. But it's not real regular season football.
5: So there's no advantage for you?
4: I don't think so.
0: So the feeling in Steelers camp? ESPN Steelers reporter Brooke Pryor.
6: The first thing I thought is that Rodgers said that 20 years ago, the preseason felt like his Super Bowl, but as he said now, it's not real football, and he could kind of really care less if he plays or not. But it is interesting because he told Mike Silver of The Athletic just a week ago that Mike McCarthy told him that he would be playing 30 to 40 snaps in the preseason. Then we asked Mike McCarthy who would play, and McCarthy insisted that Rodgers was begging to play. But then you ask Rodgers, and he sounds pretty meh, doesn't really want to get out there, but he will if he's asked.
0: So does Rodgers, as a veteran quarterback, need the work. ESPN analyst Louis Riddick.

0: 22 years in, the benefits of Aaron Rodgers or for Aaron Rodgers playing 1-2 series is slim and not, I mean, it's ridiculous really to even have the conversation about what benefit does it have for Aaron. It really doesn't have any. Do you need to see how he reacts to being under the bright lights and whether or not he gets nervous? No. Do you really think that Aaron needs to see what basic cover three and cover two and a basic over front looks like? No. So really all you're doing is you're putting him at risk for someone trying to make a football team who it, the preseason really does mean something to and who it is their Super Bowl for, rolling into your quarterback's knee, and then you're trotting out there Drew Aller or Will Howard, and you don't want to do that. You just don't want to do that at this point in time. So for Aaron, it wouldn't even be a discussion for me. It wouldn't even be a discussion. Just put your hat on. We'll see you on Monday in team meeting.
1: 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Are we resetting the current era again? That's next. 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
1: 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Big price tag on the LA Lakers being sold once again. They were sold 14 months ago for $10 billion. They're being sold again this month for $12.5 billion. Luka Doncic getting yet another owner. ESPN's Ramona Shelburne, Dave McMenamin, David Dennis Jr.
2: We're starting the Luka era. I mean, the Luka era has been moving very slowly, partly because of the LeBron James thing. New ownership again. This guy is supposed to be your flagship player that you are building a Lakers franchise around. What we know about the Lakers, you get a guy like Luka to come into, you win a championship. That's what the Lakers do. And it's taken 2 years for them to even get out the gate with this Luka thing.
3: Right.
2: This is a big part of how they're going to move forward.
3: Well, interesting, Dave, you had the story about a sense of urgency of this offseason, and I would assume that urgency continues.
4: And thus far, you know, I've checked in with a few sources who said that last year, when the Will Walter Group was in charge, they were still interacting with the Lakers the same way they were under the bus regime.
2: Mm-hmm.
4: And so we'll see if that continues, and that would include Luka Doncic's representatives. Will they be continue to go through Rob Pelinka and Genie, or will they be now establishing these relationships with Kushner and Bob Iger?
5: Look, Luka Doncic was with Mark Cuban, then he sold his team. He gets traded to L.A. in the middle of the night. He's wrapping his head around that. A couple months later, he gets traded in February. They sell the team in May. He's just getting to know Mark Walter, and now he's got new ball. I mean,
3: it's like speed dating for Luka.
1: Yeah. Ownership changing hands once again for Luka Doncic. SportsCenter All Night, ESPN Radio. Back to the Diamond, AL East matchup, Blue Jays, Red Sox.
6: Ran at third, two-run deficit. The pitch is a ground ball that's going to end the game. Clements got it at second. He throws the first ball game over. The Red Sox have lost five straight. Toronto scores five in the eighth. Red Sox battle late, but they come up short, and it is gut check time tomorrow in Toronto. 6-4 Blue Jays.
1: Red Sox fifth straight loss following a 9-game win streak. WEEI with the call as the Blue Jays get past the Red Sox 6-4. Guardians a 6-4 win over the Tigers. Braves double up the Mets 6-3. Braves have won 11 in their last 12 at home. SportsCenter All Night, ESPN Radio.
0: 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Number 5.
1: WNBA Wings get a 6-point win over Toronto. Dallas getting 22 from Paige Beckers. All in the second half. USA Network.
7: Dumbawale over to Beckers. Beckers rises and hits. Because that is what Paige Beckers does.
0: Number 4.
1: Baseball. Cubs double up the Nationals 12-6. Seven of the runs off the bat of one guy. Cubs Radio Network.
8: Bregman swings, and it's a high fly ball. It's deep three. Left center field. This is going to be number 3. It's gone. Into the Cubs bullpen in left center. What a night for Alex Bregman. 3 home runs. This one a 2-run job. And the Cubs now up 12-5 here in the eighth.
0: Number 3.
1: Cardinals beat the Phillies to move back over 500. Getting some defense along the way. 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
9: The 2-2 pitch, here it comes. It's hit towards right center field. Long way to run for Jordan Walker, and he dives, and he made the catch. What a play by Jordan Walker in right center field. That was going to go to the wall, at least a double, and Walker timed it perfectly. He laid out with his big frame and brought it in. What a play by Jaywalk.
0: Number 2.
1: Dodgers were trailing early at home to the Royals, until their leadoff hitter stepped back up in the third. AM 570 LA Sports.
10: He swings, hits a high drive left field. Way back and gone. Goodbye. Shohei Ohtani with an opposite field blast. And the Dodgers lead it 3-2. 27th home run for Shohei Ohtani. And he is the show that never ends.
0: Number 1.
1: It took 11 innings in San Diego, but the Padres outlast the team with baseball's best record again. 97-3 the fan.
9: Now the pitch. Luis swings, lines it into right field, a base hit. Lauren charging, has the great arm. Here's the throw to the plate. Sanchez is tagged. He's safe.
11: tagged down on a throw that was slightly high. And Song got underneath the tag as Luis Camposado wins it. And in 11, the Padres complete the sweep 4-3.
1: And with that win, the Padres taking a one-game lead over the Diamondbacks in the wild card standings.
12: 1-1 pitch, and he drives this out to deep right center field. Carroll's just going to watch it fly. Splash down.
1: 850 KOA as the Rockies get a win over the Diamondbacks 6-4. Arizona left 15 runners on base. They're a game behind the Padres now in both the division and the standings. Big money changing hands in the NBA. That's next. SportsCenter All Night continues. It's ESPN Radio.
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20: 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Coming up on SportsCenter All Night. The Yankees and Mariners battle in the Bronx.
1: Swung on. Hit. Right field. Down the line. Twisting towards the pole. And it is gone. Randy Arozarena. It around the right field foul pole.
20: Now that's
0: a lot of dough.
2: At some point, they looked around and said, why are we bidding on an expansion team? Before we do this, let's call and see if the Lakers are available. So they called Mark Walter, I'm told this was on Sunday, and said, are the Lakers available? Could we make you an offer for the Lakers?
0: An NBA legend calls it a career.
3: Russell Westbrook is as real as it gets in this league. Think about the 2020 game where he shouted out Nipsey Hussle. That is Russell Westbrook in a nutshell. One of the realest dudes the league has ever seen.
0: More clarity on quarterback questions. Or is there?
30: One's going to start this week and one's going to start next week, right? We're going to play about a, somewhat I'd like to see a quarterback play a half and get a 2 minute. We're going to do everything we can to try and get a 2 minute, right? Simulate that for the half and we're going to try to do the exact same thing the next week.
0: Plus, the league leading links take on the fire.
4: Inside dish off the bounce to Collier with her left hand fading away. 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The piece of Collier, very hard matchup.
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1: 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They've been consistent for the most part this summer. They've had the tag of baseball's best record. The Brewers running into some speed bumps of late Wednesday in San Diego. They and the Padres actually went 11.
5: Now the pitch. Luis swings, lines it into right field, a base hit. Lara charging, has the great arm. Here's the throw to the plate. Sanchez is tagged. He's safe. Padres walk it off. Sanchez had to put the tag down on a throw that was slightly high. And Song got underneath the tag as Luis Camposado wins it. And in 11, the Padres complete the sweep 4-3.
1: Their ninth walk-off win of the season, second most in baseball. 97-3, the Fan. Padres' fifth consecutive win, their first series sweep at home since sweeping the Braves 3 weeks ago. Brewers, meanwhile, third time they've been swept in a series this season. They had entered the day Wednesday 6-0 in extra inning road games this season, but they wind up losing in San Diego in 11. Meanwhile, Tampa Bay facing the Athletics.
6: 1-1. Swung on and hit high in the air and deep to right center field. Butler back, turning, looking, gone. Liam Hicks is a triple shy of the cycle. A three-run homer comes with two out in the fourth. The Rays extend their lead to 7-2. The pitch. Swung on and line toward left. Overs to Luca. He's under it. Backhands it. That's your ball game. And the Rays finish off a clean sweep of the A's, the Mariners, and the Rockies. Their first ever 9-0 road trip as they win 8-4 here in West Sacramento.
1: Nine straight wins, all on the road, tied for the longest win streak this season, finishing 9-0 or better on a road trip for the first time in franchise history. With that road trip, they go to 74-46. They are now percentage points ahead of the Brewers, who are 74-47. Tampa Bay now owns the best record in Major League Baseball. The best day in baseball on Wednesday may have belonged to a member of the Cubs.
6: Here's the 1-1. Bregman, it's a high fly ball, deep left center field. Pickney back at the track, near the wall, gone! Now Alex Bregman at the plate. Here's the pitch from Cruz. Bregman, it's a high fly ball, deep left. Pickney back at the track, near the wall, gone! Alex Bregman leaves the yard again. Bregman swings, and it's a high fly ball, deep left center field. This is going to be number three. It's gone. Into the Cubs bullpen in left center. What a night for Alex Bregman. Three home runs. This one a two-run job. And the Cubs now up 12-5 here in the eighth.
1: They wind up doubling up the Nationals 12-6. Cubs Radio Network with the calls. Bregman, first career three-homer game. He drives in seven of the 12 runs. First player in baseball this season to reach base safely five times and hit three homers in a game. He spoke with Marquee Sports.
7: Alex, first three home run game of your career. I saw you have a huge smile when you were rounding third base. What was going through your mind?
8: No, it was awesome. Obviously, like you said, first time doing that, so it's pretty special. And be able to help the team win, it was great.
7: You talked last night about a slight adjustment you made before the game yesterday. Can you describe the cues that have worked for you the last couple days?
8: Yeah, just trying to stay, not get across myself, just try and keep my front shoulder and front hip facing the same direction and not get all twisted. So it's felt better, and just continuing to work at it and keep plugging along.
7: I know you love the way things look, so I see you immediately go to the iPad after your home runs. What are you looking for?
8: Just to make sure that it's staying in sync like that. Yeah, a little bit of that, a little bit of kind of how they're trying to attack, and a little bit about where the pitches ended up.
7: Was there any piece of you that was hoping for another at bat?
8: Of course.
7: Thanks, Alex.
1: Cubs with a 12-6 win over the Nationals. They move three games behind the Brewers for the NL Central lead. Closest to the division has been since the end of May, when the Brewers ended the day with a 2.5 game lead over the Cardinals. SportsCenter All Night, ESPN Radio. The Cubs doubling up the Nationals. Yankees were doubling up Seattle.
9: Now Grisha. That ball hit well. He's watching it. Canzone's watching it. Everybody's watching it leave. Touch them all for the 14th time for Trent Grisham. And just like that, it's a close game again. Grisham, this one to right center field. Did he do it again? Touch them all time. A twofer for Trent Grisham. Two more runs batted in. 5-4 in the game. And the Yankees are rolling right now.
1: Yankees with a 10-5 win over the Mariners, 11th game in which they've scored double digits, tied with the Astros for the most in the American League this season. Trent Grisham, two homers, giving him 15 on the season. The Yankees, 1-3 hitters, combined to go 7-13 to drive in 8 runs en route to the win. 30 new series, The Betrayal of Shohei Ohtani. It's available on all major podcast platforms. The Betrayal of Shohei Ohtani, presented by Gusto. 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
10: Josh Kushner and Bob Iger reportedly set to buy the Lakers for more than $12 billion.
2: Kushner and Bob Iger were involved in expansions in Las Vegas. They looked around and said, before we do this, let's call and see if the Lakers are available.
1: Lakers were sold just over a year ago. They're now being sold again. ESPN's Ramona Shelburne.
2: Josh Kushner and Bob Iger were involved in the bidding process and the expansion process in Las Vegas. Those numbers have started to go astronomically to a high level that they are smart enough to go, why would we pay this much money for an expansion franchise where we also have to spend another $2 or $3 billion to build an arena in Las Vegas without at least calling the Lakers and seeing if Mark Walter's interested in selling? And that phone call was made on Sunday, and over the next couple of days, they came to an agreement on this deal. You know, Bob Iger is, he used to be our boss. He's a huge NBA fan. He used to have season tickets, center court at the Clippers for a lot of years. He tried to bring the NFL to Los Angeles a few years ago. He's retired. He has time now. And I think this was a very savvy business move. And for Mark Walter, he had, you know, a day or so to decide, and he took the offer. I don't think this was the intention here, but this is the proverbial offer you can't refuse. I think the Iger part of this is really important because
11: he loves the NBA.
2: He was seen as a trump card by all the ownership groups in Las Vegas.
11: Yeah.
2: Everybody wanted Bob to be a part of their group because of how close he is to Adam Silver, because of all the deals that they've done, broadcast deals, but also he was instrumental in setting up the bubble, if you remember, in 2020.
11: Right.
2: Yeah. This has been a very close business relationship for a number of years. Obviously, the Q rating is pretty high from his time as an executive at Disney. And the fact that he was involved here, I think, really helps get this across.
1: The sale will need approval from the NBA's Board of Governors. That process can take a number of weeks. Earlier on ESPN Radio on Matt and Myron.
12: Sometimes a news alert pops up on your phone and you go, wait a minute, didn't I just hear this recently? Well, that's what happened today when the alert popped up and said the Los Angeles Lakers have been sold again, this time for $12.5 billion. billion dollars. Let me repeat that. $12.5 billion to American businessmen Josh Kushner and Bob Iger. Josh Kushner is, of course, the brother of the son-in-law of President Donald Trump, Bob Iger, former president of ESPN. Sources have told ESPN. Joshua Kushner also is married to, what's the woman's name? She was like a model. Carly Cross or something like that.
11: I don't know.
12: Very famous. I think she has like 10 million Instagram followers. Obviously, we're not two of them.
11: Really?
12: But regardless, okay, they are the new owners. Are you surprised? And now, for the third time in less than a year, a new owner for the Lakers.
11: Yeah, I mean, we were just sort of settling in on the former owner now. I mean, they bought the Lakers in October, which was a big start because the Buss family had owned the Lakers for decades and decades, and then they sold their controlling interest. So I just want to know, like, there are people out there who have $12.5 billion. That's phenomenal.
12: And I don't think it's just in the bank. I mean, maybe it's but I think like they're able to like piece together loans. Yeah. And, you know, it's complex financial transactions, Myron.
11: Yeah, I'm not keeping all that in the bank. I don't trust them. Mine's going to be in a closet, couple drawers. Okay. I have it in a U-Haul. Like, you're going to have to
12: do
11: just...
12: Do you know how much space $12 billion would take up in cash?
11: Come get it. Lift up the truck.
12: I don't think you want that. But
11: $12.5 billion, you think about the value of a franchise today. Like, there was a time when $1 billion for a franchise, Matt, was a very high number.
12: So, well, let me take you back amazing. To just 9 months ago. Months ago, it went for $10 billion. Yep. Somehow it has risen in price, $2.5 billion in 9 months. You know, I might want to look into that transaction a little bit.
1: And the Lakers now being sold again. Mark Walter selling CEO, chair of the diversified holding company that he owns, TWG Global, had been the Lakers' majority owner since October when his bid was unanimously approved by the NBA. Called it, owning the Lakers, one of the greatest honors of his life. SportsCenter All Night. ESPN Radio. Speaking of the NBA, Russell Westbrook, who played 18 NBA seasons with 7 teams, officially announcing his retirement, doing so on social media. Former teammate in Oklahoma City, Kendrick Perkins.
13: Where do you want me to start? I mean, off the floor, when you talk about one of the best individuals I ever been around, loving, caring, and I haven't spoken to Russ in a minute, but I got real love for that for Russell Westbrook, his entire family, Mama Westbrook, OG Westbrook. But Russell Westbrook on the floor, when I first got to Oklahoma City and I played my first game, Scott Brooks called me in his office and he said, let me give you a breakdown real quick of Kevin Durant and Russell Westbrook. Kevin Durant is our best player, but Russell Westbrook, Perk, he gives us swag. And as I started to play games with Russ, he had that same competitive edge as Kevin Garnett. Out of all the people I played with, those two guys stand out the most when it comes to leaving it all out on the floor every single night, every single practice. When you got off the bus on the road and you're walking into a visiting arena, you have a certain type of swag walking into that locker room when you know you're getting off the bus with Russell Westbrook. That's the type of guy he is. And player-wise, when you look at his resume, to me, top 10 greatest point guard of all time. His resume speaks for itself. First ballot Hall of Famer. I'm just proud to sit here and say that I'm happy and love every moment that I shared with him on the floor and off the floor.
14: You played with him and against him in his prime. The level of athleticism was literally off the charts, it felt like.
13: You could argue and debate in a barbershop or wherever you go about who was the most athletic point guard to ever play the game. Some people may say Derrick Rose. I say Russell Westbrook. And athleticism, yes, as far as his explosiveness to the basket, the way that he's able to push the rock, but also anything else.

0: done. And Russell Westbrook, not only should he have his jersey retired in Oklahoma City, but he should have a statue out there as well. Because after SGA, Russ, in my eyes, is the second greatest Thunder of all time.
1: Westbrook was selected number 4 in the 2008 NBA draft by the Supersonics. Never played a game, though, in Seattle. The franchise moved to Oklahoma City that summer. Westbrook became a cornerstone for that contender. Spent the bulk of his career, 11 seasons with the Thunder. Teamed up with Kevin Durant, James Harden. Led OKC to a Western Conference title in 2012. Lost to the Heat in the NBA Finals. Getting upset over number 5. That's next. SportsCenter All Night continues. It's ESPN Radio.
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1: 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Wings and tempo. Paige Beckers shut out in the first half, but...
20: Wimbawala over to Beckers. Beckers rises and hits, because that is what Paige Beckers does.
1: It was on USA Network. Paige Beckers, 22 points, all 22 in the second half. She'd been 0 for 7 from the floor in the first half. 22 points in the second half. Wings go on to a 94-88 win over the tempo to snap a three-game losing streak. They are 14-1 against teams below 500 this season. It's the fastest they've gotten to 20 wins in a season since 2008. Minnesota Lynx, led by 29 in the third quarter, the Fire cutting the lead to 1 inside 2 minutes to go.
21: Right at the buzzer, Engsler hits it. And that will change the final score, but not the result. Minnesota gets a bit of a scare in the fourth quarter. 85-81. The Portland Fire competing hard to the very last second. But this Minnesota Lynx team is pretty special.
1: WNBA League Pass as the Lynx hang on for the four-point win, 85-81, improving to 14-2 on the road this season. First team in WNBA history to win 14 of their first 16 road games. Valkyries pulling away from the sky.
22: Kyla Charles, offensive rebound. After the reset, Hayes has 7 to work with on the shot clock. Sizing up Williams, attacking, acrobatic.
1: Tiffany Hayes finishes with 22 points, 8 of 11 off the bench, most off the bench since 2013, since she was with the Dream. Valkyries get the 20-point win over the Sky, 91-71. They've won 5 straight, longest active win streak in the WNBA. SportsCenter All Night, ESPN Radio. Washington Commanders quarterback Jaden Daniels, not thrilled with his former school, and he's informed LSU they can no longer use his name, image, or likeness. The crux of the issue, Daniels camp says the Tigers have given number 5 to sophomore quarterback DJ Pickett. That number 5 was the jersey that Daniels wore when he won the Heisman in 2023. It's not retired at LSU, but it is the first time a player has worn number 5 since Daniels left for the NFL. Jersey number 10 in Indiana, that's quarterback Josh Hoover, who takes over for Fernando Mendoza for the reigning champs. The bar obviously set high at Indiana. What do they need from Hoover this season? ESPN analyst Dusty Dvorak.
23: You can't turn the football over and make mistakes and play for Kurt Cignetti. It just won't happen. Here's the great news for Josh Hoover. He's going to have such a good supporting cast around him. He's not going to be asked to do too much. Two excellent wide receivers in Charlie Becker and Nick Marsh. An offensive line and a running game that's going to complement this passing attack. Mike Shanahan, the offensive coordinator, he wants to have balance, and they're going to have that on this offense. Oh, by the way, this will be yet another elite defense for Indiana. So he's not going to be asked to do all the same things there that he did at TCU. The one thing he will be asked to do, there will be moments throughout the season, well, late in games, critical situations, big high leverage moments, he's got to make plays. We saw Fernando Mendoza do that a season ago. It was against Penn State. It was against Iowa. It was against Miami in the national championship game. So as good as the pieces around Josh Hoover are, at certain moments, when it calls for him, he's got to step up, and he's got to be willing to make those plays that we saw Mendoza make a year ago.
24: I'm not going to ask you if they're going to have another perfect season, but I will ask you, will they run it back, you think?
23: Look, I think they have the pieces in place to do so. I'm not going to say it's my pick for right now, but I'm not picking against Kurt Cignetti. I'm not going to do it. He's told us all we need to be on notice, and if we haven't learned at this point, something's wrong with us. Look, they came in the coaches' poll 6. I think there's already some disrespect from Kurt Cignetti. This team will be laser-focused. It's the best coach team in all of college football when you think of fundamentals, execution, discipline. That is exactly what this team will be here once again. And I've mentioned it. They bring back a lot of pieces from last year's team and they have handpicked the perfect pieces to be in place. I expect they're back in the Big Ten championship. I expect them to be back in the college football playoff. Will they run the gamut and win a second straight national title? Time will tell. But this team will be in place to make another run late into the season.
1: Hard to run the table once again, especially with the bigger target on your back. SportsCenter All Night, ESPN Radio. Back to baseball. Astros and Giants in a tight one.
0: Here's a 2-1 to Trammell. And Taylor hits it well and hits it deep to right. Lee is back onto the warning track at the wall, and it is off the wall. Trammell tearing around second. He's on his way to third with a stand-up triple.
1: He would score on a sacrifice fly, one of two for the Astros. They get two runs on sac flies, and it's good enough for a 2-1 win over the Giants. Yordan Alvarez, 1-for-3 with a walk, improves his batting average to a major league best .322. He's also second in RBI and tied for first in homers. 72nd game this season. He's reached base multiple times. That's the most in Major League Baseball. KBME, 790 AM with the call. Cardinals pulling away from the Phillies.
0: The pitch to Burleson. He swings and he hits it toward the gap. Center field, that's not going to be caught. The ball gets down, goes to the wall. Here comes a second run on the double by Burleson with Weatherholt and Herrera scoring as the Cardinals have built a 4-1 lead with two outs in the fifth inning.
2: Early with that big double a couple innings ago, and he grounds that one right side, base hit. And rounding third, trying to score is Weatherholt. The throw comes into third. Everybody's safe, and Burley picks up yet another RBI.
1: He goes 2-for-3. RBI double in the fifth inning was his 30th double of the season. Cardinals Radio Network. Cardinals a 7-1 win over the Phillies. They go to 61-60. They're over .500 for the first time since July 26th. Sold again. That's next. 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
1: 2 days continuing this morning with the Steelers on the table with their preseason action set to get underway. It's coming up this morning on Unsportsmanlike. 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
1: Rays finish a 9-0 road trip. They have baseball's best record after the Brewers are swept in San Diego. Red Sox drop a fifth straight game. Russell Westbrook announces his retirement from the NBA. Lakers are sold for the second time in 14 months.
2: Josh Kushner and Bob Iger reportedly set to buy the Lakers for more than $12 billion.
3: Kushner and Bob Iger were involved in expansions in Las Vegas. They looked around and said, before we do this, let's call and see if the Lakers are available.
1: Lakers are being sold to Kushner and Iger, $12.5 billion, which is a record-breaking price. The two were involved in the expansion process in Las Vegas, but pivoted and went off to the Lakers instead, buying the franchise from Mark Walter, who purchased his controlling interest in the team last year from the Buss family. ESPN's Ramona Shelburne and Dave McMenamin.
4: I've checked in with sources around the league, I'm sure, as we all have, and the biggest question mark I keep getting back to me is, why? Is this in somehow in relation to the investigation, the federal investigation going on into Mark Walter's other business interests outside of his ownership of the Dodgers and the Lakers and the Sparks? We're going to find out. We're going to keep asking these questions. But on its face, we can say, yes, that's a great job. You make $2.5 billion in 14 months.
5: Yeah, he flipped the house very quickly.
4: Exactly. Yes. But the way he talked about this team when he initially purchased it is that he was going to be basically the stakeholder for the rest of his career, the rest of his life. You know, this is a legacy type of entity. This isn't a building that you just flip like a house, right?
5: Right.
4: So there's some major question marks here. And I think there's also some question marks about the initial sale from the Buss family to the Walters, because 14 months later, $2.5 billion more it's worth. So maybe it was not the best decision in the time to sell it to the Walter.
3: Well, it's worth more because of the expansion, right? So if your house, if the neighborhood, if your the house next to you sells for $10 billion, your house is worth more, especially if it's a legacy.
4: But we didn't know about expansion 14 months ago.
3: Yeah, that's true. Yeah. I mean, but I'm just saying the numbers have gotten real. I think when people thought about expansion, it was seen as $6 to $8 billion at the time. I think it's going well north of that now. And I think that it was a smart pivot. I mean, you can buy, this is a, you know, Josh Kushner has he runs Thrive Capital. They just started another fund called Thrive Eternal, which is investing in legacy brands. They bought a minority share of the San Francisco Giants earlier this year. And I think this is a huge one.
5: A big picture here, like this is the Lakers. This is not usually how we talk about the Lakers are sort of more in flux right now, seemingly, than I kind of would assume a team like the Lakers would be, right? Like you have ownership flip like an Airbnb. We don't know what's going on with Jeannie Buss. We don't know what's going on with the Pelinka and the folks in there. Like this seems like there's more chaos in the Lakers organization than you should.
3: The Buss family is still, they still have their, I believe it's between 17% and 18%. That's
6: so
3: not
6: they
3: part
6: will,
3: of
6: that will role. Remain.
3: That will remain.
6: Okay.
3: I don't know what happens to this agreement that she had with Mark, that she would be the controlling owner for 5 years. My guess is that goes with the sale. This will take a couple months to go through, at least, and there's a whole process it has to go through. So right now, the phrase I heard from one Laker employee was business as usual.
6: You said business as usual. How does this affect the status of the head coach, J.J. Redick, who, by the way, has, I would imagine, a relationship with Bob Iger, if I recall correctly, or Rob Pelinka and their job status? Are they having to prove themselves here now?
3: I would expect so.
6: Yeah.
3: I mean, look, you buy a team, you're going to want to hire your own people. And the people in place are very good. So the Mark Walter and his group just went through an evaluation process with everyone. They've kept people. They've hired new people. And I'm sure the new owners will do the same thing once they're in place and hitting the ground running.
4: I think J.J. Redick's probably in a really good spot here. I mean, Bob Iger was a Clippers season ticket holder when J.J. was on the team.
6: Yes.
4: And also,
6: and he was
4: Bob
6: the number
4: was
6: one, the number
4: his,
6: one
4: was
6: team.
4: His boss.
6: Yeah.
4: And J.J. was working the finals game. Yeah. So he's a good spot. But we'll have to see where all this thing
3: goes. There's a couple names you should pay attention to. Chris Paul, close friend of Bob Iger's. He's sort of a mentor to Chris Paul. Chris recently retired. He's available. Incredible basketball mind. I don't know what that means for him.
1: NBA Board of Governors still has to approve the sale, $12.5 billion. an NBA record-breaking price. Speaking of the Lakers, one of the teams Russell Westbrook played for in his 18 NBA seasons, one of seven teams for whom he played. Westbrook announcing his retirement on social media Wednesday, which included a video of his career narrated by Michael B. Jordan. Westbrook spent a couple of years at UCLA, selected fourth overall in the 2008 draft by Seattle, which relocated to Oklahoma City, where Westbrook spent 11 seasons there, helping the franchise become a contender. Earlier on ESPN Radio, our Freddie Coleman.
7: Many people thought he was going to be a nice guard, a guy that would play hard.
8: I agree.
7: A guy that you need on your basketball team to set the temperature, was going to be a good defender. Nobody saw the all-time record in the NBA for triple-doubles. Better than Magic Johnson, better than Larry Bird, better than LeBron James. And you can try to dismiss that as a stat, dismiss it all you want. I don't think you realize how hard it is to do anything successfully at the highest level when it comes to the NBA. And he was doing that routinely even before and after he was the MVP in the NBA back in 2017. Nobody saw this coming from Russell Westbrook. And yet, time and time again, people always trying to poke holes in his game, trying to say, well, if he did this, well, he did that. Russell Westbrook said, I got here by being like this. I know that's my superpower. And can I work on different things? Yes, but no one's going to question that I'm going to be all in with that kind of effort.
1: And not many people are going to question that he'll wind up in Springfield as well in a handful of years. SportsCenter All Night, ESPN Radio.
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10: We was informed, you know, and everything the right way, so it was never a miscommunication.
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12: I have my reasons. I have my reasons of how it's going to go, and it's still a competition. We're still excited to watch guys practice today.
13: What I care about is production on the football and not looking forward to the 2027 draft and go, hey, look, we don't really need to really, really settle this situation out this year because we're going to address it next year. They've been trying to address it next year for years.
1: Preseason football gets underway in earnest this week, including a half dozen games on the schedule for Thursday night. Browns see the Bears Saturday. Deshaun Watson will be Cleveland's starter. Coach Todd Monken.
12: One's going to start this week, and one's going to start next week, right? And we're going to play about a similar. I'd like to see a quarterback play a half and get a two-minute. We're going to do everything we can to try and get a two-minute, right? Simulate that for the half, and we're going to try to do the exact same thing the next week.
14: Why one for Chicago and the other for Chicago? I mean, which one?
12: You have to pick.
14: I know.
12: I got to pick somebody. Yeah. So I have my reasons. I have my reasons of how it's going to go. And it's still a competition. We're still excited to watch guys practice today, let alone, you know, on Saturday and then next week against Buffalo. And we'll get a chance to see them both. And then every week we'll assess it. It'll be a little bit more difficult with the player that doesn't play as much this week or the other quarterbacks, right? We'll be able to assess, you know, in terms of the quarterback that started, how he played, and when the other guys came in and played, and then the opposite will be next week against Buffalo.
1: Deshaun Watson and Shedeur Sanders have been alternating first-team practice reps during the competition with Cleveland. This week marks the first action for Watson since tearing his Achilles in October 2024, sat out the 25 season after undergoing a second Achilles surgery. ESPN's Jeremy Fowler.
15: Todd Monken wants to see more. This is the truest quarterback battle out of them all around the league because Deshaun Watson was a clear favorite in the spring. Shedeur Sanders has made it interesting, closed the gap somewhat in recent months, but then the last week, Watson has had good production on the practice field, so he seems to be well-positioned to earn this job if he can have a good outing this week. They also have a joint practice against the Buffalo Bills next week, so there's a lot of action that Todd Monken wants to see over time. He needs somebody to earn it right now, and both quarterbacks are going to try.
1: That quarterback competition continues, certainly a question in Cleveland as we head into the preseason. Earlier on ESPN Radio, Hall of Fame quarterback Warren Moon says there's pride involved.
16: Well, I think if Deshaun has any pride, and I think he does because I know him pretty well, that he wants to live up to that contract. He wants to go out there and show that he's a better player than what's happened over the last three or four years since he's been in there in Cleveland. You know, a lot of off-field problems in the beginning, and then the injuries started to mount. So he really hasn't played a lot of football games for Cleveland, and he's kind of been, you know, mediocre in the times that he has played. So I think this is a very important year for him. I think he feels like he's finally completely healthy, didn't have to go through an off-season of rehab. He could just work on his game. And he's in a really good competition with Shedeur, which makes, again, him better, makes the best come out of you.
1: Hall of Famer Warren Moon earlier on game night here on ESPN Radio. Speaking of quarterbacks, Falcons will be starting Tua Tagovailoa Friday in their preseason opener against Denver. Coach Kevin Stefanski making that announcement on Wednesday. Doesn't mean that he'll be starting week one of the regular season, however. As Stefanski says, not ready to name a starter for week one.

0: Running quarterback for the regular season, which will begin week one, September 13th against the Steelers. SportsCenter all night, ESPN Radio. The decision to name Kyler Murray as the QB in Minnesota was out of my control, says former starter J.J. McCarthy. He lost the competition this week early in the summer, comparatively speaking. ESPN insider Adam Schefter.
1: They didn't even wait till they got to preseason week one. Before they could even take a preseason snap, they named Kyler Murray their starter. And I think the Vikings knew what they've had in the past with certain veteran quarterbacks like Daniel Jones and Sam Darnold. Those quarterbacks have left the building. They were looking for another veteran quarterback. They found that in Kyler Murray, who also was looking to jumpstart his career. He signed a contract that has a clause in it that says he cannot be tagged after the season. Of course, if he plays the way that he and the Vikings want, he won't want to leave Minnesota. He'll want to stay there and continue on. But the fact of the matter is, these two sides needed each other. Kyler Murray thought this worked. The Vikings thought it worked. And they made it official this week by naming him the starter before they even played a down in the preseason. J.J. McCarthy's not going to be looking for a trade. He is content to play out this season in Minnesota. It doesn't preclude Minnesota from making a move, although Kevin O'Connell, the Vikings head coach, said they absolutely plan on and want to keep J.J. McCarthy. So it would stand to reason right now that J.J. McCarthy will finish this season in Minnesota, and then we would revisit this topic again in the offseason, presumably with, at that point in time, the Vikings and J.J. McCarthy figuring out a way to go their own separate ways after this season. But for right now, J.J. McCarthy is not going to be looking for a trade.
0: So how does that future look for McCarthy? 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
2: We don't know where J.J. McCarthy is. Listen, Mike, you and I both raised an eyebrow that J.J. McCarthy was taken as high as he was in the draft. We did not think that should have happened. And he has struggled, both with injury, which isn't his fault, and with accuracy problems and obviously overall quarterbacking problems. He has struggled. He's in his third year. He's had opportunity. So you wonder, quite honestly, Kyler's fine. He's starting. You wonder now mentally where J.J. McCarthy is, because it has been a struggle for him since being, the 10th overall pick. So you wonder how he's going to react mentally.
0: And now as we roll into the NFL preseason, Golic's, by the way, weekdays 10 a.m. Eastern here on ESPN Radio. Half dozen games for the NFL in the preseason as we get into it in earnest, starting with those half dozen games on Thursday. That includes a matchup between the Steelers and the Packers. Aaron Rodgers going to see his former team, albeit in Pittsburgh. Will he be on the field to see his former team?
3: Oh, it's preseason. It's not real football. So if I do, great. If not, great. I think those are a waste of a day, and I think preseason football is good to see guys with the pads on, under the lights, how they react to the nerves, but it's not real regular season football.
4: So there's no advantage for you?
3: I don't think so.
0: So the feeling in Steelers camp, ESPN Steelers reporter Brooke Pryor.
5: The first thing I thought is that Rodgers said that 20 years ago, the preseason felt like his Super Bowl, but as he said now, it's not real football, and he could kind of really care less if he plays or not. But it is interesting because he told Mike Silver of The Athletic just a week ago that Mike McCarthy told him that he would be playing 30 to 40 snaps in the preseason. Then we asked Mike McCarthy who would play, and McCarthy insisted that Rodgers was begging to play. But then you ask Rodgers, and he sounds pretty doesn't really want to get out there, but he will if he's asked.
0: So does Rodgers, as a veteran quarterback, need the work? ESPN analyst Louis Riddick.
6: 22 years in, the benefits of Aaron Rodgers, or for Aaron Rodgers, playing 1-2 series is slim and none. I mean, it's ridiculous, really, to even have the conversation about what benefit does it have for Aaron. It really doesn't have any. Do you need to see how he reacts to being under the bright lights and whether or not he gets nervous? No. Do you really think that Aaron needs to see what basic cover three and cover two and a basic over front looks like? No. So really all you're doing is you're putting him at risk for someone trying to make a football team who the preseason really does mean something to, and who it is their Super Bowl for, rolling into your quarterback's knee, and then you're trotting out there Drew Aller or Will Howard, and you don't want to do that. You just

0: don't want to do that at this point in time. So for Aaron, it wouldn't even be a discussion for me. It wouldn't even be a discussion. Just put your hat on. We'll see you on Monday in team meeting.
1: 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Are we resetting the current era again? That's next. SportsCenter All Night continues. It's ESPN Radio.
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8: Just missed a putt on 17 to take the lead. 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Put a peg in the ground, ready, aim, 330 down the middle. Stuff it to 10 feet. Sam misses his putt. 22 seconds. Put my name on the jug.
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1: 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Big price tag on the LA Lakers being sold once again. They were sold 14 months ago for $10 billion. They're being sold again this month for $12.5 billion. Luka Doncic getting yet another owner. ESPN's Ramona Shelburne, Dave McMenamin, David Dennis Jr.
2: We're starting the Luka era. I mean, the Luka era has been moving very slowly, partly because of the LeBron James thing. New ownership again. This guy is supposed to be your flagship player that you are building a Lakers franchise around. What we know about the Lakers, you get a guy like Luka to come into, you win a championship. That's what the Lakers do. And it's taken 2 years for them to even get out the gate with this Luka thing.
3: Right.
2: This is a big part of how they're going to move forward.
3: Well, interesting, Dave, you had the story about a sense of urgency of this offseason, and I would assume that urgency continues.
4: And thus far, you know, I've checked in with a few sources who said that last year, when the Will Walter Group was in charge, they were still interacting with the Lakers the same way they were under the bus regime.
2: Mm-hmm.
4: And so we'll see if that continues, and that would include Luka Doncic's representatives. Will they be continue to go through Rob Pelinka and Jeannie, or will they be now establishing these relationships with Kushner and Bob Iger?
5: Look, Luka Doncic was with Mark Cuban, then he sold his team. He gets traded to L.A. in the middle of the night. He's wrapping his head around that. A couple months later, he gets traded in February. They sell the team in May. He's just getting to know Mark Walter, and now he's got a new ball. I mean,
3: it's like speed dating for Luka.
1: Yeah. Ownership changing hands once again for Luka Doncic. SportsCenter all night, ESPN Radio. Back to the Diamond, AL East matchup, Blue Jays, Red Sox.
6: Ran at third, two-run deficit. The pitch is a ground ball that's going to end the game. Clements got it at second. He throws the first ball game over. The Red Sox have lost five straight. Toronto scores five in the eighth. Red Sox battle late, but they come up short, and it is gut check time tomorrow in Toronto. 6-4 Blue Jays.
1: Red Sox fifth straight loss following a nine-game win streak. WEEI with the call as the Blue Jays get past the Red Sox 6-4. Guardians a 6-4 win over the Tigers. Braves double up the Mets 6-3. Braves have won 11 in their last 12 at home. SportsCenter all night, ESPN Radio.
0: 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Number five.
1: WNBA Wings get a 6-point win over Toronto. Dallas getting 22 from Paige Beckers. All in the second half. USA Network.
7: Ndiwale over to Beckers. Beckers rises and hits. Because that is what Paige Beckers does.
0: Number four.
1: Baseball. Cubs double up the Nationals 12-6. Seven of the runs off the bat of one guy. Cubs Radio Network.
8: Bregman swings, and it's a high fly ball deep left center field. This is going to be number three. It's gone. Into the Cubs bullpen in left center. What a night for Alex Bregman. Three home runs. This one a two-run job. And the Cubs now up 12-5 here in the eighth.
0: Number three.
1: Cardinals beat the Phillies to move back over 500, getting some defense along the way. 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
9: The 2-2 pitch, here it comes. It's hit towards right center field. Long way to run for Jordan Walker, and he dives, and he made the catch. What a play by Jordan Walker in right center field. That was going to go to the wall, at least a double, and Walker timed it perfectly. He laid out with his big frame and brought it in. What a play by Jaywalk.
0: Number two.
1: Dodgers were trailing early at home to the Royals, until their leadoff hitter stepped back up in the third. AM 570 LA Sports.
10: He swings, hits a high drive, left field, way back and gone. Goodbye. Shohei Ohtani with an opposite field blast, and the Dodgers lead it 3-2. 27th home run for Shohei Ohtani. And he is the show that never ends.
0: Number one.
1: It took 11 innings in San Diego, but the Padres outlast the team with baseball's best record again. 97-3, the fan.
9: Now the pitch. Luis swings, lines it into right field, a base hit. Lauren charging, has the great arm. Here's the throw to the plate. Sanchez is tagged. He's safe.
11: slightly high, and Song got underneath the tag as Luis Camposado wins it, and in 11, the Padres complete the sweep 4-3.
1: And with that win, the Padres taking a one-game lead over the Diamondbacks in the wild card standings.
12: 1-1 pitch, and he drives this out to deep right center field. Carroll's just going to watch it fly. Splash down.
1: 850 KOA as the Rockies get a win over the Diamondbacks 6-4. Arizona left 15 runners on base. They're a game behind the Padres now in both the division and the standings. Big money changing hands in the NBA. That's next. SportsCenter All Night continues. It's ESPN Radio.
0: The traditions. 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
4: Coming up on SportsCenter All Night. The Yankees and Mariners battled in the Bronx.
10: Swung on. Hit. Right field. Down the line. Twisting towards the pole. And it is gone. Randy Arozarena hooks it around the right field foul pole.
4: Now that's a lot of dough.
11: At some point, they looked around and said, why are we bidding on an expansion team? Before we do this, let's call and see if the Lakers are available. So they called Mark Walter, I'm told this was on Sunday, and said, are the Lakers available? Could we make you an offer for the Lakers?
4: An NBA legend calls it a career.
12: Russell Westbrook is as real as it gets in this league. Think about the 2020 game where he shouted out Nipsey Hussle. That is Russell Westbrook in a nutshell. One of the realest dudes the league has ever seen.
4: More clarity on quarterback questions. Or is there?
13: One's going to start this week, and one's going to start next week, right? And we're going to play about a, somewhat like to see a quarterback play a half and get a 2-minute. We're going to do everything we can to try and get a 2-minute, right? Simulate that for the half, and we're going to try to do the exact same thing the next week.
4: Plus, the league-leading links take on the fire.
14: Inside dish off the bounce to Collier with her left hand fading away. She scores from inside, she scores from outside, the mid-range, the three, all the things. The piece of Collier, very hard matchup.
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15: Passing the torch, SportsCenter All Night, ESPN Radio, the ESPN app, Sirius XM, Channel 80. They've been consistent for the most part this summer. They've had the tag of baseball's best record. The Brewers running into some speed bumps of late Wednesday in San Diego. They and the Padres actually went 11.
16: Now the pitch. Luis swings, lines it into right field, a base hit. Lauren charging, has the great arm. Here's the throw to the plate. Sanchez is tagged. He's safe. Padres walk it off. Sanchez had to put the tag down on a throw that was slightly high. And Song got underneath the tag as Luis Camposado wins it. And in 11, the Padres complete the sweep 4-3.
15: Their ninth walk-off win of the season, second most in baseball. 97-3, the Fan. Padres' fifth consecutive win, their first series sweep at home since sweeping the Braves 3 weeks ago. Brewers, meanwhile, third time they've been swept in a series this season. They had entered the day Wednesday 6-0 in extra inning road games this season, but they wind up losing in San Diego in 11. Meanwhile, Tampa Bay facing the Athletics.
17: 1-1. Swung on and hit high in the air and deep to right center field. Butler back, turning, looking, gone! Liam Hicks is a triple shy of the cycle. A 3-run homer comes with 2 out in the fourth. The Rays extend their lead to 7-2. The pitch. Swung on and line toward left. Over is DeLuca. He's under it. Backhands it. That's your ball game. And the Rays finish off a clean sweep of the A's, the Mariners, and the Rockies. Their first ever 9-0 road trip as they win 8-4 here in West Sacramento.
15: Nine straight wins, all on the road, tied for the longest win streak this season, finishing 9-0 or better on a road trip for the first time in franchise history. With that road trip, they go to 74-46. They are now percentage points ahead of the Brewers, who are 74-47. Tampa Bay now owns the best record in Major League Baseball. The best day in baseball on Wednesday may have belonged to a member of the Cubs.
3: Here's the 1-1. Bregman, it's a high fly ball, deep left center field. Pickney back at the track, near the wall, gone! Now Alex Bregman at the plate. Here's the pitch from Cruz. Bregman, it's a high fly ball, deep left. Pickney back at the track, near the wall, gone! Alex Bregman leaves the yard again. Bregman swings, and it's a high fly ball, it's deep left center field. This is going to be number three. It's gone! Into the Cubs bullpen in left center. What a night for Alex Bregman. Three home runs, this one a two-run job. And the Cubs now up 12-5 here in the eighth.
15: They wind up doubling up the Nationals 12-6. Cubs Radio Network with the calls. Bregman, first career three-homer game. He drives in seven of the 12 runs. First player in baseball this season to reach base safely five times and hit three homers in a game. He spoke with Marquee Sports.
18: Alex, first three-home run game of your career. I saw you have a huge smile when you were rounding third base. What was going through your mind?
19: No, it was awesome. Obviously, like you said, first time doing that, so it's pretty special. And be able to help the team win, it was great.
18: You talked last night about a slight adjustment you made before the game yesterday. Can you describe the cues that have worked for you the last couple days?
19: Yeah, just trying to stay, not get across myself, just try and keep my front shoulder and front hip face in the same direction and not get all twisted. So it's felt better, and just continuing to work at it and keep plugging along.
18: I know you love the way things look, so I see you immediately go to the iPad after your home runs. What are you looking for?
19: Just to make sure that it's staying in sync like that. Yeah, a little bit of that, a little bit of kind of how they're trying to attack, and a little bit about where the pitches ended up.
18: Was there any piece of you that was hoping for another at-bat?
19: Of course.
18: Thanks, Alex.
15: Cubs with a 12-6 win over the Nationals. They move three games behind the Brewers for the NL Central lead. Closest to the division has been since the end of May, when the Brewers ended the day with a 2.5 game lead over the Cardinals. SportsCenter All Night, ESPN Radio. The Cubs doubling up the Nationals. Yankees were doubling up Seattle.
20: Now Grisham. That ball hit well. He's watching it. Canzone's watching it. Everybody's watching it leave. Touch them all for the 14th time for Trent Grisham. And just like that, it's a close game again. Grisham, this one to right center field. Did he do it again? Touch them all time. A twofer for Trent Grisham. Two more runs batted in. 5-4 in the game. And the Yankees are rolling right now.
15: Yankees with a 10-5 win over the Mariners, 11th game in which they've scored double digits, tied with the Astros for the most in the American League this season. Trent Grisham, two homers, giving him 15 on the season. The Yankees, 1-3 hitters, combined to go 7-13 to drive in 8 runs en route to the win. 30 new series, The Betrayal of Shohei Ohtani. It's available on all major podcast platforms, The Betrayal of Shohei Ohtani, presented by Gusto. 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
21: Josh Kushner and Bob Iger reportedly set to buy the Lakers for more than $12 billion.
22: Kushner and Bob Iger were involved in expansions in Las Vegas. They looked around and said, before we do this, let's call and see if the Lakers are available.
15: Lakers were sold just over a year ago. They're now being sold again. ESPN's Ramona Shelburne.
22: Josh Kushner and Bob Iger were involved in the bidding process and the expansion process in Las Vegas. Those numbers have started to go astronomically to a high level that they are smart enough to go, why would we pay this much money for an expansion franchise where we also have to spend another $2 or $3 billion to build an arena in Las Vegas without at least calling the Lakers and seeing if Mark Walter's interested in selling? And that phone call was made on Sunday, and over the next couple of days, they came to an agreement on this deal. You know, Bob Iger is, he used to be our boss. He's a huge NBA fan. He used to have season tickets, center court at the Clippers for a lot of years. He tried to bring the NFL to Los Angeles a few years ago. He's retired. He has time now. And I think this was a very savvy business move. And for Mark Walter, he had, you know, a day or so to decide, and he took the offer. I don't think this was the intention here, but this is the proverbial offer you can't refuse. I think the Iger part of this is really important because
0: he loves the NBA.
22: He was seen as a trump card by all the ownership groups in Las Vegas.
0: Yeah.
22: Everybody wanted Bob to be a part of their group because of how close he is to Adam Silver, because of all the deals that they've done, broadcast deals, but also he was instrumental in setting up the bubble, if you remember, in 2020.
0: Right.
22: Yeah. Like, this has been a very close business relationship for a number of years. Obviously, the Q rating is pretty high from his time as an executive at Disney. And the fact that he was involved here, I think, really helps get this across.
15: The sale will need approval from the NBA's Board of Governors. That process can take a number of weeks. Earlier on ESPN Radio, on Matt and Myron.
1: Yeah, I mean, we were just sort of settling in on the former owner now. I mean, they bought the Lakers in October, which was a big story because the Buss family had owned the Lakers for decades and decades, and then they sold their controlling interest. So I just want to know, like, there are people out there who have $12.5 billion. That's phenomenal.
2: I don't think it's just in the bank. I mean, maybe it's it, but I think, like, they're able to, like, piece together loans.
1: Yeah.
2: And, you know, it's complex financial transactions, Myron.
1: Yeah, I'm not keeping all that in the bank. I don't trust them. Mine's going to be in a closet, couple drawers. I'm going to have it in a U-Haul. Like, you're going to have to
2: do
1: just...
2: You know how much space $12 billion would take up in cash?
1: Come get it. Lift up the truck.
2: I don't think you want that.
1: But $12.5 billion, you think about the value of a franchise today. Like, there was a time when $1 billion for a franchise, Matt, was a very high number. So,
2: well, let me take you back
1: amazing.
2: To just 9 months ago. Nine months ago, it went for $10 billion. Yep. Somehow it has risen in price $2.5 billion in 9 months. You know, I might want to look into that transaction a little bit.
15: And the Lakers now being sold again. Mark Walter selling CEO, chair of the diversified holding company that he owns, TWG Global, had been the Lakers' majority owner since October when his bid was unanimously approved by the NBA. Called it, owning the Lakers, one of the greatest honors of his life. SportsCenter all night. ESPN Radio. Speaking of the NBA, Russell Westbrook, who played 18 NBA seasons with 7 teams, officially announcing his retirement, doing so on social media. Former teammate in Oklahoma City, Kendrick Perkins.
23: Where do you want me to start? I mean, off the floor, when you talk about one of the best individuals I ever been around, loving, caring, and I haven't spoken to Russ in a minute, but I got real love for that for Russell Westbrook, his entire family, Mama Westbrook, OG Westbrook. But Russell Westbrook on the floor, when I first got to Oklahoma City and I played my first game, Scott Brooks called me in his office and he said, let me give you a breakdown real quick of Kevin Durant and Russell Westbrook. Kevin Durant is our best player, but Russell Westbrook, Perk, he gives us swag. And as I started to play games with Russ, he had that same competitive edge as Kevin Garnett. Out of all the people I played with, those two guys stand out the most when it comes to leaving it all out on the floor every single night, every single practice. When you got off the bus on the road and you're walking into a visiting arena, you have a certain type of swag walking into that locker room when you know you're getting off the bus with Russell Westbrook. That's the type of guy he is. And player-wise, when you look at his resume, to me, top 10 greatest point guard of all time. His resume speaks for itself. First ballot Hall of Famer. I'm just proud to sit here and say that I'm happy and love every moment that I shared with him on the floor and off the floor.
24: You played with him and against him in his prime. The level of athleticism was literally off the charts, it felt like.
23: you could argue and debate in the barbershop or wherever you go about who was the most athletic point guard to ever play the game. And some people may say Derrick Rose. I say Russell Westbrook. And athleticism, yes, as far as his explosiveness to the basket, the way that he's able to push the rock, but also anything else he was able to do, the block shots, like those type of things. And when you think about him averaging a triple-double in four seasons of his career, that has never been done. And Russell Westbrook, not only should he have his jersey retired in Oklahoma City, but he should have a statue out there as well. Because after SGA, Russ, in my eyes, is the second greatest Thunder of all time.
15: Westbrook was selected number 4 in the 2008 NBA draft by the Supersonics. Never played a game, though, in Seattle. The franchise moved to Oklahoma City that summer. Westbrook became a cornerstone for that contender. Spent the bulk of his career, 11 seasons with the Thunder. Teamed up with Kevin Durant, James Harden. Led OKC to a Western Conference title in 2012. Lost to the Heat in the NBA Finals. Getting upset over number 5. That's next. SportsCenter All Night continues. It's ESPN Radio.
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1: 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Wings and tempo. Paige Bueckers shut out in the first half, but
2: Ndumbuwale over to Bueckers. Bueckers rises and hits, because that is what Paige Bueckers does.
1: It was on USA Network. Paige Bueckers, 22 points, all 22 in the second half. She'd been 0 for 7 from the floor in the first half. 22 points in the second half. Wings go on to a 94-88 win over the tempo to snap a three-game losing streak. They are 14-1 against teams below 500 this season. It's the fastest they've gotten to 20 wins in a season since 2008. Minnesota Lynx led by 29 in the third quarter. The Fire cutting the lead to 1 inside 2 minutes to go.
3: Right at the buzzer, Engstler hits it. And that will change the final score, but not the result. Minnesota gets a bit of a scare in the fourth quarter. 85-81, the Portland Fire competing hard to the very last second. But this Minnesota Lynx team is pretty special.
1: WNBA League Pass as the Lynx hang on for the four-point win, 85-81, improving to 14-2 on the road this season. First team in WNBA history to win 14 of their first 16 road games. Valkyries pulling away from the sky.
4: Kyla Charles, offensive rebound. After the reset, Hayes has 7 to work with on the shot clock. Sizing up Williams, attacking, acrobatic.
1: Tiffany Hayes finishes with 22 points, 8 of 11 off the bench, most off the bench since 2013, since she was with the Dream. Valkyries get the 20-point win over the Sky, 91-71. They've won 5 straight, longest active win streak in the WNBA. SportsCenter All Night, ESPN Radio. Washington Commanders quarterback Jaden Daniels, not thrilled with his former school, and he's informed LSU they can no longer use his name, image, or likeness. The crux of the issue, Daniels' camp says the Tigers have given number 5 to sophomore quarterback DJ Pickett. That number 5 was the jersey that Daniels wore when he won the Heisman in 2023. It's not retired at LSU, but it is the first time a player has worn number 5 since Daniels left for the NFL. Jersey number 10 in Indiana, that's quarterback Josh Hoover, who takes over for Fernando Mendoza for the reigning champs. The bar obviously set high at Indiana. What do they need from Hoover this season? ESPN analyst Dusty Dvorak.
5: You can't turn the football over and make mistakes and play for Kurt Cignetti. It just won't happen. Here's the great news for Josh Hoover. He's going to have such a good supporting cast around him. He's not going to be asked to do too much. Two excellent wide receivers in Charlie Becker and Nick Marsh. An offensive line and a running game that's going to complement this passing attack. Mike Shanahan, the offensive coordinator, he wants to have balance, and they're going to have that on this offense. Oh, by the way, this will be yet another elite defense for Indiana. So he's not going to be asked to do all the same things there that he did at TCU. The one thing he will be asked to do, there will be moments throughout the season, well, late in games, critical situations, big high leverage moments, he's got to make plays. We saw Fernando Mendoza do that a season ago. It was against Penn State. It was against Iowa. It was against Miami in the national championship game. So as good as the pieces around Josh Hoover are, at certain moments, when it calls for him, he's got to step up, and he's got to be willing to make those plays we saw Mendoza make a year ago.
6: I'm not going to ask you if they're going to have another perfect season, but I will ask you, will they run it back, you think?
5: Look, I think they have the pieces in place to do so. I'm not going to say it's my pick for right now, but I'm not picking against Kurt Cignetti. I'm not going to do it. He's told us all we need to be on notice, and if we haven't learned at this point, something's wrong with us. Look, they came in the coaches' poll 6. I think there's already some disrespect from Kurt Cignetti. This team will be laser focused. It's the best coach team in all of college football when you think of fundamentals, execution, discipline. That is exactly what this team will be here once again. And I've mentioned it. They bring back a lot of pieces from last year's team, and they have handpicked the perfect pieces to be in place. I expect they're back in the Big Ten championship. I expect them to be back in the college football playoff. Will they run the gamut and win a second straight national title? Time will tell. But this team will be in place to make another run late into the season.
1: Hard to run the table once again, especially with the bigger target on your back. SportsCenter all night, ESPN Radio. Back to baseball. Astros and Giants in a tight one.
7: Here's a 2-1 to Trammell. And Taylor hits it well and hits it deep to right. Lee is back onto the warning track at the wall, and it is off the wall. Trammell tearing around second. He's on his way to third with a stand-up triple.
1: He would score on a sacrifice fly, one of two for the Astros. They get two runs on sac flies, and it's good enough for a 2-1 win over the Giants. Yordan Alvarez, 1-for-3 with a walk, improves his batting average to a major league best .322. He's also second in RBI and tied for first in homers. 72nd game this season. He's reached base multiple times. That's the most in Major League Baseball. KBME, 790 AM with the call. Cardinals pulling away from the Phillies.
8: The pitch to Burleson. He swings and he hits it toward the gap. Center field, that's not going to be caught. The ball gets down, goes to the wall. Here comes a second run on the double by Burleson, with Weatherholt and Herrera scoring, as the Cardinals have built a 4-1 lead with two outs in the fifth inning.
9: Burley with that big double a couple innings ago, and he grounds that one right side, base hit. And rounding third, trying to score, is Weatherholt. The throw comes into third. Everybody's safe, and Burley picks up yet another RBI.
1: He goes 2-for-3. RBI double in the fifth inning was his 30th double of the season. Cardinals Radio Network. Cardinals a 7-1 win over the Phillies. They go to 61-60. They're over .500 for the first time since July 26th. Sold again. That's next. 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
3: Sophistication. Class. Restraint. Dignity. 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
1: 2 days continuing this morning with the Steelers on the table with their preseason action set to get underway. It's coming up this morning on Unsportsmanlike. 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
1: Rays finish a 9-0 road trip. They have baseball's best record after the Brewers are swept in San Diego. Red Sox drop a fifth straight game. Russell Westbrook announces his retirement from the NBA. Lakers are sold for the second time in 14 months.
2: Josh Kushner and Bob Iger reportedly set to buy the Lakers for more than $12 billion.
3: Kushner and Bob Iger were involved in expansions in Las Vegas. They looked around and said, before we do this, let's call and see if the Lakers are available.
1: Lakers are being sold to Kushner and Iger, $12.5 billion, which is a record-breaking price. The two were involved in the expansion process in Las Vegas, but pivoted and went off to the Lakers instead, buying the franchise from Mark Walter, who purchased his controlling interest in the team last year from the Buss family. ESPN's Ramona Shelburne and Dave McMenamin.
4: I've checked in with sources around the league, I'm sure, as we all have. And the biggest question mark I keep getting back to me is, why? Is this in somehow in relation to the investigation, the federal investigation going on into Mark Walter's other business interests outside of his ownership of the Dodgers and the Lakers and the Sparks? We're going to find out. We're going to keep asking these questions. But on its face, we can say, yes, that's a great job. You make $2.5 billion in 14 months.
5: Yeah, he flipped the house very quickly.
4: Exactly. Yes. But the way he talked about this team when he initially purchased it is that he was going to be basically the stakeholder for the rest of his career, the rest of his life. You know, this is a legacy type of entity. This isn't a building that you just flip like a house, right?
5: Right.
4: So there's some major question marks here. And I think there's also some question marks about the initial sale from the Buss family to the Walters, because 14 months later, $2.5 billion more it's worth. So maybe it was not the best decision in the time to sell it to the Walter
3: family. Well, it's worth more because of the expansion, right? So if your house, if the neighborhood, if your the house next to you sells for $10 billion, your house is worth more, especially if it's a legacy.
4: But we didn't know about expansion 14 months ago.
3: Yeah, that's true. Yeah. I mean, but I'm just saying the numbers have gotten real. I think when people thought about expansion, it was seen as $6 to $8 billion at the time. I think it's going well north of that now. And I think that it was a smart pivot. I mean, you can buy, this is a, you know, Josh Kushner has he runs Thrive Capital. They just started another fund called Thrive Eternal, which is investing in legacy brands. They bought a minority share of the San Francisco Giants earlier this year. And I think this is a huge one.
5: A big picture here, like this is the Lakers. This is not usually how we talk about the Lakers. Are sort of more in flux right now, seemingly, than I kind of would assume a team like the Lakers would be, right? Like, you have ownership flip like an Airbnb. We don't know what's going on with Jeannie Buss. We don't know what's going on with the Pelinka and the folks in there. Like, this seems like there's more chaos in the Lakers organization than you should.
3: The Buss family is still, they still have their, I believe it's between 17 and 18%. That's
6: so
3: not
6: they
3: part
6: will,
3: of
6: that will family. Remain.
3: That will remain.
6: Okay.
3: I don't know what happens to this agreement that she had with Mark, that she would be the controlling owner for 5 years. My guess is that goes with this sale. This will take a couple months to go through, at least, and there's a whole process it has to go through. So right now, the phrase I heard from one Laker employee was business as usual.
6: You said business as usual. How does this affect the status of the head coach, J.J. Redick, who, by the way, has, I would imagine, a relationship with Bob Iger, if I recall correctly, or Rob Pelinka and their job status? Are they having to prove themselves here now?
3: I would expect so.
6: Yeah.
3: I mean, look, you buy a team, you're going to want to hire your own people. And the people in place are very good. So the Mark Walter and his group just went through an evaluation process with everyone. They've kept people. They've hired new people. And I'm sure the new owners will do the same thing once they're in place and hitting the ground running.
4: I think J.J. Redick's probably in a really good spot here. I mean, Bob Iger was a Clippers season ticket holder when J.J. was on the team.
6: Yes.
4: And also,
6: and he was
4: Bob
6: the number one,
4: was
6: the number
4: his,
6: one
4: was
6: team.
4: His boss.
6: Yeah.
4: And J.J. was working the finals game. Yeah. So he's a good spot. But we'll have to see where all this thing
3: There's
4: goes.
3: A couple names you should pay attention to. Chris Paul, close friend of Bob Iger's. He's sort of a mentor to Chris Paul. Chris recently retired. He's available. Incredible basketball mind. I don't know what that means for him.
1: NBA Board of Governors still has to approve the sale, $12.5 billion, an NBA record-breaking price. Speaking of the Lakers, one of the teams Russell Westbrook played for in his 18 NBA seasons, one of seven teams for whom he played. Westbrook announcing his retirement on social media Wednesday, which included a video of his career narrated by Michael B. Jordan. Westbrook spent a couple of years at UCLA, selected fourth overall in the 2008 draft by Seattle, which relocated to Oklahoma City, where Westbrook spent 11 seasons there, helping the franchise become a contender. Earlier on ESPN Radio, our Freddie Coleman.
7: Many people thought he was going to be a nice guard, a guy that would play hard.
8: I agree.
7: A guy that you need on your basketball team to set the temperature, was going to be a good defender. Nobody saw the all-time record in the NBA for triple-doubles. Better than Magic Johnson, better than Larry Bird, better than LeBron James. And you can try to dismiss that as a stat, dismiss it all you want. I don't think you realize how hard it is to do anything successfully at the highest level when it comes to the NBA. And he was doing that routinely even before and after he was the MVP in the NBA back in 2017. Nobody saw this coming from Russell Westbrook. And yet time and time again, people always trying to poke holes in his game, trying to say, well, if he did this, well, he did that. Russell Westbrook said, I got here by being like this. I know that's my superpower. And can I work on different things? Yes, but no one's going to question that I'm going to be all in with that kind of effort.
1: And not many people are going to question that he'll wind up in Springfield as well in a handful of years. SportsCenter All Night, ESPN Radio.
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12: I have my reasons. I have my reasons of how it's going to go, and it's still a competition. We're still excited to watch guys practice today.
13: What I care about is production on the football, and not looking forward to the 2027 draft and go, hey, look, we don't really need to really, really settle this situation out this year, because we're going to address it next year. They've been trying to address it next year for years.
1: Preseason football gets underway in earnest this week, including a half dozen games on the schedule for Thursday night. Browns see the Bears Saturday. Deshaun Watson will be Cleveland's starter. Coach Todd Monken.
12: One's going to start this week, and one's going to start next week, right? And we're going to play about somewhere I'd like to see a quarterback play a half and get a two-minute. We're going to do everything we can to try and get a two-minute, right? Simulate that for the half, and we're going to try to do the exact same thing the next week.
14: Why one for Chicago and the other for Chicago? I mean, which one?
12: You have to pick. I got to pick somebody. Yeah. So I have my reasons. I have my reasons of how it's going to go. And it's still a competition. We're still excited to watch guys practice today, let alone, you know, on Saturday and then next week against Buffalo. And we'll get a chance to see them both. And then every week we'll assess it. It'll be a little bit more difficult with the player that doesn't play as much this week or the other quarterbacks. Right? We'll be able to assess, you know, in terms of the quarterback that started, how he played, and when the other guys came in and played, and then the opposite will be next week is Buffalo.
1: Deshaun Watson and Shedeur Sanders have been alternating first-team practice reps during the competition with Cleveland. This week marks the first action for Watson since tearing his Achilles in October of 2024. Sat out the 25 season after undergoing a second Achilles surgery. ESPN's Jeremy Fowler.
15: Todd Monken wants to see more. This is the truest quarterback battle out of them all around the league because Deshaun Watson was a clear favorite in the spring. Shedeur Sanders has made it interesting, closed the gap somewhat in recent months, but then the last week, Watson has had good production on the practice field, so he seems to be well-positioned to earn this job if he can have a good outing this week. They also have a joint practice against the Buffalo Bills next week, so there's a lot of action that Todd Monken wants to see over time. He needs somebody to earn it right now, and both quarterbacks are going to try.
1: Quarterback competition continues, certainly a question in Cleveland as we head into the preseason. Earlier on ESPN Radio, Hall of Fame quarterback Warren Moon says there's pride involved.
16: Well, I think if Deshaun has any pride, and I think he does because I know him pretty well, that he wants to live up to that contract. He wants to go out there and show that he's a better player than what's happened over the last three or four years since he's been in there in Cleveland. You know, a lot of off-field problems in the beginning, and then the injuries started to mount. So he really hasn't played a lot of football games for Cleveland, and he's kind of been, you know, mediocre in the times that he has played. So I think this is a very important year for him. I think he feels like he's finally completely healthy. Didn't have to go through an off season of rehab. He could just work on his game. And he's in a really good competition with Shedeur, which makes, again, him better, makes the best come out of you.
1: Hall of Famer Warren Moon earlier on game night here on ESPN Radio. Speaking of quarterbacks, Falcons will be starting Tua Tagovailoa Friday in their preseason opener against Denver. Coach Kevin Stefanski making that announcement on Wednesday. Doesn't mean that he'll be starting week one of the regular season, however. As Stefanski says, not ready to name a starter for week one. ESPN's Jeremy Fowler.
15: Tua is well-positioned. Most people I talk to around the league believe that he will earn that job because Michael Penix has not yet graduated to 11-man work in practice. The Falcons simply don't know if he can play preseason games. If he can and get back in a hurry and play well, he can certainly make this interesting. Now, I'm told the staff has been really impressed by Michael Penix, who has been ahead of schedule, has done a lot, has shown the explosion that made him a top 10 pick just a few years ago. So there's something to work on there where he could be an option for them. But in the short term, the Falcons view accuracy is the most important thing with a quarterback. They've seen Tua be accurate. Kevin Stefanski, though, I'm told, could wait till even later in the month when he has to release more of an official depth chart to truly name a starter. He is not in a rush here.
1: Says it's

0: But both quarterbacks have left the building. They were looking for another veteran quarterback. They found that in Kyler Murray, who also was looking to jumpstart his career. He signed a contract that has a clause in it that says he cannot be tagged after the season. Of course, if he plays the way that he and the Vikings want, he won't want to leave Minnesota. He'll want to stay there and continue on. But the fact of the matter is, these two sides needed each other. Kyler Murray thought this worked. The Vikings thought it worked. And they made it official this week by naming him the starter before they even played a down in the preseason. J.J. McCarthy's not going to be looking for a trade. He is content to play out this season in Minnesota. It doesn't preclude Minnesota for making a move, although Kevin O'Connell, the Vikings head coach, said they absolutely plan on and want to keep J.J. McCarthy. So it would stand to reason right now that J.J. McCarthy will finish this season in Minnesota, and then we would revisit this topic again in the offseason, presumably with, at that point in time, the Vikings and J.J. McCarthy figuring out a way to go their own separate ways after this season. But for right now, J.J. McCarthy is not going to be looking for a trade.
1: So how does that future look for McCarthy? Earlier on ESPN Radio, Mike Golic.
2: We don't know where J.J. McCarthy is. Listen, Mike, you and I both raised an eyebrow that J.J. McCarthy was taken as high as he was in the draft. We did not think that should have happened. And he has struggled both with injury, which isn't his fault, and with accuracy problems and obviously overall quarterbacking problems. He has struggled. He's in his third year. He's had opportunity. So you wonder, quite honestly, Kyler's fine. He's starting. You wonder now mentally where J.J. McCarthy is, because it has been a struggle for him since being, the 10th overall pick. So you wonder how he's going to react mentally.
1: And now as we roll into the NFL preseason, Golic's, by the way, weekdays 10 a.m. Eastern here on ESPN Radio. Half dozen games for the NFL in the preseason as we get into it in earnest, starting with those half dozen games on Thursday. That includes a matchup between the Steelers and the Packers. Aaron Rodgers going to see his former team, albeit in Pittsburgh. Will he be on the field to see his former team?
3: Oh, it's preseason. It's not real football. So if I do, great. If not, great. I think those are a waste of a day, and I think preseason football is good to see guys with the pads on, under the lights, how they react to the nerves. But it's not real regular season football.
4: So there's no advantage for you?
3: I don't think so.
1: So the feeling in Steelers camp, ESPN Steelers reporter Brooke Pryor.
5: The first thing I thought is that Rodgers said that 20 years ago, the preseason felt like his Super Bowl, but as he said now, it's not real football, and he could kind of really care less if he plays or not. But it is interesting because he told Mike Silver of The Athletic just a week ago that Mike McCarthy told him that he would be playing 30 to 40 snaps in the preseason. Then we asked Mike McCarthy who would play, and McCarthy insisted that Rodgers was begging to play. But then you ask Rodgers, and he sounds pretty doesn't really want to get out there, but he will if he's asked.
1: So does Rodgers, as a veteran quarterback, need the work? ESPN analyst Lewis Riddick.
6: 22 years in, the benefits of Aaron Rodgers, or for Aaron Rodgers, playing 1 to 2 series is slim and not. I mean, it's ridiculous, really, to even have the conversation about what benefit does it have for Aaron. It really doesn't have any. Do you need to see how he reacts to being under the bright lights and whether or not he gets nervous? No. Do you really think that Aaron needs to see what basic cover 3 and cover 2 and a basic over front looks like? No. So really all you're doing is you're putting him at risk for someone trying to make a football team who the preseason really does mean something to, and who it is their Super Bowl for, rolling into your quarterback's knee, and then you're trotting out there Drew Aller or Will Howard, and you don't want to do that. You just don't want to do that at this point in time. So for Aaron, it wouldn't even be a discussion for me. It wouldn't even be a discussion. Just put your hat on. We'll see you on Monday in team meeting.
1: And the preseason opener for the Steelers is Thursday night against the Packers. Are we resetting the current era again? That's next. SportsCenter All Night continues. It's ESPN Radio.
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1: 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Big price tag on the LA Lakers being sold once again. They were sold 14 months ago for $10 billion. They're being sold again this month for $12.5 billion. Luka Doncic getting yet another owner. ESPN's Ramona Shelburne, Dave McMenamin, David Dennis Jr.
2: We're starting the Luka era. I mean, the Luka era has been moving very slowly, partly because of the LeBron James thing. New ownership again. This guy is supposed to be your flagship player that you are building a Lakers franchise around. What we know about the Lakers, you get a guy like Luka to come into, you win a championship. That's what the Lakers do. And it's taken 2 years for them to even get out the gate with this Luka thing.
3: Right.
2: This is a big part of how they're going to move forward.
3: Well, interesting, Dave, you had the story about a sense of urgency of this offseason, and I would assume that urgency continues.
4: And thus far, you know, I've checked in with a few sources who said that last year, when the Will Walter Group was in charge, they were still interacting with the Lakers the same way they were under the bus regime. Mm-hmm. And so we'll see if that continues, and that would include Luka Doncic's representatives. Will they be continue to go through Rob Pelinka and Genie, or will they be now establishing these relationships with Kushner and Bob Iger?
5: Look, Luka Doncic was with Mark Cuban, then he sold his team. He gets traded to L.A. in the middle of the night. He's wrapping his head around that. A couple months later, he gets traded in February. They sell the team in May. He's just getting to know Mark Walter, and now he's got a new ball. I mean,
3: it's like speed dating for Luka.
1: Yeah. Ownership changing hands once again for Luka Doncic. SportsCenter all night, ESPN Radio. Back to the Diamond, AL East matchup, Blue Jays, Red Sox.
6: Ran at third, two-run deficit. The pitch is a ground ball that's going to end the game. Clements got it at second. He throws the first ball game over. The Red Sox have lost five straight. Toronto scores five in the eighth. Red Sox battle late, but they come up short, and it is gut check time tomorrow in Toronto. 6-4 Blue Jays.
1: Red Sox fifth straight loss following a nine-game win streak. WEEI with the call as the Blue Jays get past the Red Sox 6-4. Guardians a 6-4 win over the Tigers. Braves double up the Mets 6-3. Braves have won 11 in their last 12 at home. SportsCenter all night, ESPN Radio.
0: 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Number five.
1: WNBA Wings get a 6-point win over Toronto. Dallas getting 22 from Paige Beckers. All in the second half. USA Network.
7: Bingo Wallet. Over to Beckers. Beckers rises. And hits. Because that is what Paige Beckers does.
0: Number four.
1: Baseball. Cubs double up the Nationals 12-6. Seven of the runs off the bat of one guy. Cubs Radio Network.
8: Bregman swings, and it's a high fly ball deep left center field. This is going to be number three. It's gone. Into the Cubs bullpen in left center. What a night for Alex Bregman. Three home runs. This one a two-run job. And the Cubs now up 12-5 here in the eighth.
0: Number three.
1: Cardinals beat the Phillies to move back over 500, getting some defense along the way. 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
9: The 2-2 pitch, here it comes. It's hit towards right center field. Long way to run for Jordan Walker, and he dives, and he made the catch. What a play by Jordan Walker in right center field. That was going to go to the wall, at least a double, and Walker timed it perfectly. He laid out with his big frame and brought it in. What a play by Jaywalk.
0: Number two.
1: Dodgers were trailing early at home to the Royals, until their leadoff hitter stepped back up in the third. AM 570 LA Sports.
10: He swings, hits a high drive, left field, way back and gone. Goodbye. Shohei Ohtani with an opposite field blast, and the Dodgers lead it 3-2. 27th home run for Shohei Ohtani. And he is the show that never ends.
0: Number one.
1: It took 11 innings in San Diego, but the Padres outlast the team with baseball's best record again. 97-3, the fan.
9: Now the pitch. Luis swings, lines it into right field, a base hit. Lauren charging, has the great arm. Here's the throw to the plate. Sanchez is tagged. He's safe.
11: The Padres complete the sweep 4-3.
1: And with that win, the Padres taking a one-game lead over the Diamondbacks in the wild card standings.
12: 1-1 pitch, and he drives this out to deep right center field. Carroll's just going to watch it fly. Splash down.
1: 850 KOA as the Rockies get a win over the Diamondbacks 6-4. Arizona left 15 runners on base. They're a game behind the Padres now in both the division and the standings. Big money changing hands in the NBA. That's next. SportsCenter All Night continues. It's ESPN Radio.
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0: Coming up on SportsCenter All Night. The Yankees and Mariners battled in the Bronx.
29: Swung on, hit, right field, down the line, twisting towards the pole, and it is gone! Randy Arozarena hooks it around the right field foul pole.
0: Now that's
2: a lot of dough.
3: At some point, they looked around and said, why are we bidding on an expansion team? Before we do this, let's call and see if the Lakers are available. So they called Mark Walter, I'm told this was on Sunday, and said, are the Lakers available? Could we make you an offer for the Lakers?
2: An NBA legend calls it a career.
4: Russell Westbrook is as real as it gets in this league. Think about the 2020 game where he shouted out Nipsey Hussle. That is Russell Westbrook in a nutshell. One of the realest dudes the league has ever seen.
2: More clarity on quarterback questions. Or is there?
5: One's going to start this week and one's going to start next week, right? We're going to play about a similar. I'd like to see a quarterback play a half and get a 2 minute. We're going to do everything we can to try and get a 2 minute, right? Simulate that for the half, and we're going to try to do the exact same thing the next week.
2: Plus, the league-leading links take on the fire.
6: Inside dish off the bounce to Collier with her left hand fading away. 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But she's a Collier, very hard matchup.
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1: 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They've been consistent for the most part this summer. They've had the tag of baseball's best record. The Brewers running into some speed bumps of late Wednesday in San Diego. They and the Padres actually went 11.
7: Now the pitch. Luis swings, lines it into right field, base hit. Lauren charging, has the great arm. Here's the throw to the plate. Sanchez is tagged. He's safe. Padres walk it off. Sanchez had to put the tag down on a throw that was slightly high. And Song got underneath the tag as Luis Camposado wins it. And in 11, the Padres complete the sweep 4-3.
1: Their ninth walk-off win of the season, second most in baseball. 97-3, the Fan. Padres' fifth consecutive win, their first series sweep at home since sweeping the Braves 3 weeks ago. Brewers, meanwhile, third time they've been swept in a series this season. They had entered the day Wednesday 6-0 in extra inning road games this season, but they wind up losing in San Diego in 11. Meanwhile, Tampa Bay facing the Athletics.
8: 1-1. Swung on and hit high in the air and deep to right center field. Butler back, turning, looking, gone. Liam Hicks is a triple shy of the cycle. A three-run homer comes with two out in the fourth. The Rays extend their lead to 7-2. The pitch. Swung on and line toward left. Over is DeLuca. He's under it. Backhands it. That's your ball game. And the Rays finish off a clean sweep of the A's, the Mariners, and the Rockies. Their first ever 9-0 road trip as they win 8-4 here in West Sacramento.
1: Nine straight wins, all on the road, tied for the longest win streak this season, finishing 9-0 or better on a road trip for the first time in franchise history. With that road trip, they go to 74-46. They are now percentage points ahead of the Brewers, who are 74-47. Tampa Bay now owns the best record in Major League Baseball. The best day in baseball on Wednesday may have belonged to a member of the Cubs.
8: Here's the 1-1. Bregman, it's a high fly ball, deep left center field. Pickney back at the track, near the wall, gone! Now Alex Bregman at the plate. Here's the pitch from Cruz. Bregman, it's a high fly ball, deep left. Pickney back at the track, near the wall, gone! Alex Bregman leaves the yard again. Bregman swings, and it's a high fly ball, deep left center field. This is going to be number three. It's gone. Into the Cubs bullpen in left center. What a night for Alex Bregman. Three home runs. This one a two-run job. And the Cubs now up 12-5 here in the eighth.
1: They wind up doubling up the Nationals 12-6. Cubs Radio Network with the calls. Bregman, first career three-homer game. He drives in seven of the 12 runs. First player in baseball this season to reach base safely five times and hit three homers in a game. He spoke with Marquee Sports.
9: Alex, first three home run game of your career. I saw you have a huge smile when you were rounding third base. What was going through your mind?
10: No, it was awesome. Obviously, like you said, first time doing that, so it's pretty special. And be able to help the team win, it was great.
9: You talked last night about a slight adjustment you made before the game yesterday. Can you describe the cues that have worked for you the last couple days?
10: Yeah, just trying to stay, not get across myself, just try and keep my front shoulder and front hip face in the same direction and not get all twisted. So it's felt better, and just continuing to work at it and keep plugging along.
9: I know you love the way things look, so I see you immediately go to the iPad after your home runs. What are you looking for?
10: Just to make sure that it's staying in sync like that. Yeah, a little bit of that, a little bit of kind of how they're trying to attack, a little bit about where the pitches ended up.
9: Was there any piece of you that was hoping for another at bat?
10: Of course.
9: Thanks, Alex.
1: Cubs with a 12-6 win over the Nationals. They move three games behind the Brewers for the NL Central lead. Closest to the division has been since the end of May, when the Brewers ended the day with a 2.5 game lead over the Cardinals. SportsCenter All Night, ESPN Radio. The Cubs doubling up the Nationals. Yankees were doubling up Seattle.
11: Now Grisham. That ball hit well. He's watching it. Canzone's watching it. Everybody's watching it leave. Touch him all for the 14th time for Trent Grisham. And just like that, it's a close game again. Grisham, this one to right center field. Did he do it again? Touch him all time. A twofer for Trent Grisham. Two more runs batted in. 5-4 in the game. And the Yankees are rolling right now.
1: Yankees with a 10-5 win over the Mariners, 11th game in which they've scored double digits, tied with the Astros for the most in the American League this season. Trent Grisham, two homers, giving him 15 on the season. The Yankees, 1-3 hitters, combined to go 7-13 to drive in 8 runs en route to the win. 30 new series, The Betrayal of Shohei Ohtani. It's available on all major podcast platforms. The Betrayal of Shohei Ohtani, presented by Gusto. 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
12: Josh Kushner and Bob Iger reportedly set to buy the Lakers for more than $12 billion.
13: Kushner and Bob Iger were involved in expansions in Las Vegas. They looked around and said, before we do this, let's call and see if the Lakers are available.
1: Lakers were sold just over a year ago. They're now being sold again. ESPN's Ramona Shelburne.
13: Josh Kushner and Bob Iger were involved in the bidding process and the expansion process in Las Vegas. Those numbers have started to go astronomically to a high level that they are smart enough to go, why would we pay this much money for an expansion franchise where we also have to spend another $2 or $3 billion to build an arena in Las Vegas without at least calling the Lakers and seeing if Mark Walter's interested in selling? And that phone call was made on Sunday, and over the next couple of days, they came to an agreement on this deal. You know, Bob Iger, he used to be our boss. He's a huge NBA fan. He used to have season tickets, center court at the Clippers for a lot of years. He tried to bring the NFL to Los Angeles a few years ago. He's retired. He has time now. And I think this was a very savvy business move. And for Mark Walter, he had, you know, a day or so to decide, and he took the offer. I don't think this was the intention here, but this is the proverbial offer you can't refuse. I think the Iger part of this is really important because
14: he loves the NBA.
13: He was seen as a trump card by all the ownership groups in Las Vegas.
14: Yeah.
13: Everybody wanted Bob to be a part of their group because of how close he is to Adam Silver, because of all the deals that they've done, broadcast deals, but also he was instrumental in setting up the bubble, if you remember, in 2020.
14: Right.
13: Yeah. This has been a very close business relationship for a number of years. Obviously, the Q rating is pretty high from his time as an executive at Disney. And the fact that he was involved here, I think, really helps get this across.
1: The sale will need approval from the NBA's Board of Governors. That process can take a number of weeks. Earlier on ESPN Radio, on Matt and Myron.
15: Yeah, I mean, we were just sort of settling in on the former owner now. I mean, they bought the Lakers in October, which was a big story because the Buss family had owned the Lakers for decades and decades, and then they sold their controlling interest. So I just want to know, like, there are people out there who have $12.5 billion. That's phenomenal.
14: I don't think it's just in the bank. I mean, maybe it's in, but I think like they're able to like piece together loans. Yeah. And, you know, it's complex financial transactions, Myron.
15: Yeah, I'm not keeping all that in the bank. I don't trust them. Mine's going to be in a closet, couple drawers. Okay. I have it in a U-Haul. Like, you're going to have to
14: do you know how much space $12 billion would take up in cash?
15: Come get it. Lift up the truck.
14: I don't think you want that.
15: But $12.5 billion, you think about the value of a franchise today. Like, there was a time when $1 billion for a franchise, Matt, was a very high number.
14: So well, let me take you back amazing. To just 9 months ago. Months ago, it went for $10 billion. Yep. Somehow it has risen in price $2.5 billion in 9 months. You know, I might want to look into that transaction a little bit.
16: And the Lakers now being sold again. Mark Walter selling CEO, chair of the diversified holding company that he owns, TWG Global, had been the Lakers' majority owner since October when his bid was unanimously approved by the NBA. Called it, owning the Lakers, one of the greatest honors of his life. SportsCenter all night. ESPN Radio. Speaking of the NBA, Russell Westbrook, who played 18 NBA seasons with 7 teams, officially announcing his retirement, doing so on social media. Former teammate in Oklahoma City, Kendrick Perkins.
17: Where do you want me to start? I mean, off the floor, when you talk about one of the best individuals I ever been around, loving, caring. And I haven't spoken to Russ in a minute, but I got real love for that for Russell Westbrook, his entire family, Mama Westbrook, OG Westbrook. But Russell Westbrook on the floor, when I first got to Oklahoma City and I played my first game, Scott Brooks called me in his office and he said, let me give you a breakdown real quick of Kevin Durant and Russell Westbrook. Kevin Durant is our best player, but Russell Westbrook, Perk, he gives us swag. And as I started to play games with Russ, he had that same competitive edge as Kevin Garnett. Out of all the people I played with, those two guys stand out the most when it comes to leaving it all out on the floor every single night, every single practice. When you got off the bus on the road and you're walking into a visiting arena, you have a certain type of swag walking into that locker room when you know you're getting off the bus with Russell Westbrook. That's the type of guy he is. And player-wise, when you look at his resume, to me, top 10 greatest point guard of all time. His resume speaks for itself. First ballot Hall of Famer. I'm just proud to sit here and say that I'm happy and love every moment that I shared with him on the floor and off the floor.
18: You played with him and against him in his prime. The level of athleticism was literally off the charts, it felt like.
17: You could argue and debate in a barbershop or wherever you go about who was the most athletic point guard to ever play the game. Some people may say Derrick Rose. I say Russell Westbrook. And athleticism, yes, as far as his explosiveness to the basket, the way that he's able to push the rock, but also anything else he was able

0: Russell Westbrook, not only should he have his jersey retired in Oklahoma City, but he should have a statue out there as well. Because after SGA, Russ, in my eyes, is the second greatest Thunder of all time.
1: Westbrook was selected number 4 in the 2008 NBA draft by the Supersonics. Never played a game, though, in Seattle. The franchise moved to Oklahoma City that summer. Westbrook became a cornerstone for that contender. Spent the bulk of his career, 11 seasons with the Thunder. Teamed up with Kevin Durant, James Harden. Led OKC to a Western Conference title in 2012. Lost to the Heat in the NBA Finals. Getting upset over number 5. That's next. SportsCenter All Night continues. It's ESPN Radio.
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1: 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Wings and tempo. Paige Bueckers shut out in the first half, but
16: Dumbawala over to Bueckers. Bueckers rises and hits, because that is what Paige Bueckers does.
1: It was on USA Network. Paige Bueckers, 22 points, all 22 in the second half. She'd been 0 for 7 from the floor in the first half. 22 points in the second half. Wings go on to a 94-88 win over the tempo to snap a three-game losing streak. They are 14-1 against teams below 500 this season. It's the fastest they've gotten to 20 wins in a season since 2008. Minnesota Lynx led by 29 in the third quarter. The Fire cutting the lead to 1 inside 2 minutes to go.
17: Right at the buzzer, Engstler hits it. And that will change the final score, but not the result. Minnesota gets a bit of a scare in the fourth quarter. 85-81, the Portland Fire competing hard to the very last second. But this Minnesota Lynx team is pretty special.
1: WNBA League Pass as the Lynx hang on for the four-point win, 85-81, improving to 14-2 on the road this season. First team in WNBA history to win 14 of their first 16 road games. Valkyries pulling away from the sky.
18: Kyla Charles, offensive rebound. After the reset, Hayes has 7 to work with on the shot clock. Sizing up Williams, attacking, acrobatic.
1: Tiffany Hayes finishes with 22 points, 8 of 11 off the bench, most off the bench since 2013, since she was with the Dream. Valkyries get the 20-point win over the Sky, 91-71. They've won 5 straight, longest active win streak in the WNBA. SportsCenter All Night, ESPN Radio. Washington Commanders quarterback Jaden Daniels, not thrilled with his former school, and he's informed LSU they can no longer use his name, image, or likeness. The crux of the issue, Daniels' camp says the Tigers have given number 5 to sophomore quarterback DJ Pickett. That number 5 was the jersey that Daniels wore when he won the Heisman in 2023. It's not retired at LSU, but it is the first time a player has worn number 5 since Daniels left for the NFL. Jersey number 10 in Indiana, that's quarterback Josh Hoover, who takes over for Fernando Mendoza for the reigning champs. The bar obviously set high at Indiana. What do they need from Hoover this season? ESPN analyst Dusty Dvorak.
19: You can't turn the football over and make mistakes and play for Kurt Cignetti. It just won't happen. Here's the great news for Josh Hoover. He's going to have such a good supporting cast around him. He's not going to be asked to do too much. Two excellent wide receivers in Charlie Becker and Nick Marsh. An offensive line and a running game that's going to complement this passing attack. Mike Shanahan, the offensive coordinator, he wants to have balance, and they're going to have that on this offense. Oh, by the way, this will be yet another elite defense for Indiana. So he's not going to be asked to do all the same things there that he did at TCU. The one thing he will be asked to do, there will be moments throughout the season, well, late in games, critical situations, big high leverage moments, he's got to make plays. We saw Fernando Mendoza do that a season ago. It was against Penn State. It was against Iowa. It was against Miami in the national championship game. So as good as the pieces around Josh Hoover are, at certain moments, when it calls for him, he's got to step up, and he's got to be willing to make those plays we saw Mendoza make a year ago.
20: I'm not going to ask you if they're going to have another perfect season, but I will ask you, will they run it back, you think?
19: Look, I think they have the pieces in place to do so. I'm not going to say it's my pick for right now, but I'm not picking against Kurt Cignetti. I'm not going to do it. He's told us all we need to be on notice, and if we haven't learned at this point, something's wrong with us. Look, they came in the coaches' poll 6. I think there's already some disrespect from Kurt Cignetti. This team will be laser-focused. It's the best coach team in all of college football when you think of fundamentals, execution, discipline. That is exactly what this team will be here once again, and I've mentioned it. They bring back a lot of pieces from last year's team, and they have handpicked the perfect pieces to be in place. I expect they're back in the Big Ten championship. I expect them to be back in the college football playoff. Will they run the gamut and win a second straight national title? Time will tell. But this team will be in place to make another run late into the season.
1: Hard to run the table once again, especially with the bigger target on your back. SportsCenter all night, ESPN Radio. Back to baseball. Astros and Giants in a tight one.
21: Here's a 2-1 to Trammell. And Taylor hits it well and hits it deep to right. Lee is back onto the warning track at the wall, and it is off the wall. Trammell tearing around second. He's on his way to third with a stand-up triple.
1: He would score on a sacrifice fly, one of two for the Astros. They get two runs on sac flies, and it's good enough for a 2-1 win over the Giants. Yordan Alvarez, 1-for-3 with a walk, improves his batting average to a Major League best .322. He's also second in RBI and tied for first in homers. 72nd game this season. He's reached base multiple times. That's the most in Major League Baseball. KBME, 790 AM with the call. Cardinals pulling away from the Phillies.
21: The pitch to Burleson. He swings and he hits it toward the gap. Center field, that's not going to be caught. The ball gets down, goes to the wall. Here comes a second run on the double by Burleson with Weatherholt and Herrera scoring as the Cardinals have built a 4-1 lead with two outs in the fifth inning.
22: Burley with that big double a couple innings ago, and he grounds that one right side, base hit. And rounding third, trying to score is Weatherholt. The throw comes into third. Everybody's safe, and Burley picks up yet another RBI.
1: He goes 2-for-3. RBI double in the fifth inning, was his 30th double of the season. Cardinals Radio Network. Cardinals a 7-1 win over the Phillies. They go to 61-60. They're over .500 for the first time since July 26th. Sold again. That's next. 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
1: 2 days continuing this morning with the Steelers on the table with their preseason action set to get underway. It's coming up this morning on Unsportsmanlike. 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
1: Rays finish a 9-0 road trip. They have baseball's best record after the Brewers are swept in San Diego. Red Sox drop a fifth straight game. Russell Westbrook announces his retirement from the NBA. Lakers are sold for the second time in 14 months.
2: Josh Kushner and Bob Iger reportedly set to buy the Lakers for more than $12 billion.
3: Kushner and Bob Iger were involved in expansions in Las Vegas. They looked around and said, before we do this, let's call and see if the Lakers are available.
1: Lakers are being sold to Kushner and Iger, $12.5 billion, which is a record-breaking price. The two were involved in the expansion process in Las Vegas, but pivoted and went off to the Lakers instead, buying the franchise from Mark Walter, who purchased his controlling interest in the team last year from the Buss family. ESPN's Ramona Shelburne and Dave McMenamin.
4: I've checked in with sources around the league, I'm sure, as we all have. And the biggest question mark I keep getting back to me is, why? Is this in somehow in relation to the investigation, the federal investigation going on into Mark Walter's other business interests outside of his ownership of the Dodgers and the Lakers and the Sparks? We're going to find out. We're going to keep asking these questions. But on its face, we can say, yes, that's a great job. You make $2.5 billion in 14 months.
5: Yeah, he flipped the house very quickly.
4: Exactly. Yes. But the way he talked about this team when he initially purchased it is that he was going to be basically the stakeholder for the rest of his career, the rest of his life. You know, this is a legacy type of entity. This isn't a building that you just flip like a house, right?
5: Right.
4: So there's some major question marks here. And I think there's also some question marks about the initial sale from the Buss family to the Walters, because 14 months later, $2.5 billion more it's worth. So maybe it was not the best decision in the time to sell it to the Walter.
3: Well, it's worth more because of the expansion, right? So if your house, if the neighborhood, if your the house next to you sells for $10 billion, your house is worth more, especially if it's a legacy.
4: But brand. We didn't know about expansion 14 months ago.
3: Yeah, that's true. Yeah. I mean, but I'm just saying the numbers have gotten real. I think when people thought about expansion, it was seen as $6 to $8 billion at the time. I think it's going well north of that now. And I think that it was a smart pivot. I mean, you can buy, this is a, you know, Josh Kushner has he runs Thrive Capital. They just started another fund called Thrive Eternal, which is investing in legacy brands. They bought a minority share of the San Francisco Giants earlier this year. And I think this is a huge one.
6: A big picture here, like this is the Lakers. This is not usually how we talk about the Lakers are sort of more in flux right now, seemingly, than I kind of would assume a team like the Lakers would be, right? Like you have ownership flipped like an Airbnb. We don't know what's going on with Jeannie Buss. We don't know what's going on with the Pelinka and the folks in there. Like this seems like there's more chaos in the Lakers organization than you should.
3: The Buss family is still, they still have their, I believe it's between 17 and 18%. That's
7: so
3: not
7: they
3: part
7: will,
3: of
7: that will
3: deal.
7: Remain.
3: That will remain.
7: Okay.
3: I don't know what happens to this agreement that she had with Mark, that she would be the controlling owner for 5 years. My guess is that goes with the sale. This will take a couple months to go through at least, and there's a whole process it has to go through. So right now, the phrase I heard from one Laker employee was business as usual.
7: You said business as usual. How does this affect the status of the head coach, J.J. Redick, who, by the way, has, I would imagine, a relationship with Bob Iger, if I recall correctly, or Rob Pelinka and their job status? Are they having to prove themselves here now?
3: I would expect so.
7: Yeah.
3: I mean, look, you buy a team, you're going to want to hire your own people. And the people in place are very good. So the Mark Walter and his group just went through an evaluation process with everyone. They've kept people. They've hired new people. And I'm sure the new owners will do the same thing once they're in place and hitting the ground running.
4: I think J.J. Redick's probably in a really good spot here. I mean, Bob Iger was a Clippers season ticket holder when J.J. was on the team.
7: Yes.
4: And also,
7: and he was
4: Bob
7: the number
4: was
7: one,
4: hired,
7: the number one
4: was
7: team.
4: His boss.
7: Yeah.
4: And J.J. was working the finals game. Yeah. So he's a good spot. But we'll have to see where all this thing
3: there's
4: goes.
3: There's a couple names you should pay attention to. Chris Paul, close friend of Bob Iger's. He's sort of a mentor to Chris Paul. Chris recently retired. He's available. Incredible basketball mind. I don't know what that means for him.
1: NBA Board of Governors still has to approve the sale, $12.5 billion, an NBA record-breaking price. Speaking of the Lakers, one of the teams Russell Westbrook played for in his 18 NBA seasons, one of seven teams for whom he played. Westbrook announcing his retirement on social media Wednesday, which included a video of his career narrated by Michael B. Jordan. Westbrook spent a couple of years at UCLA, selected fourth overall in the 2008 draft by Seattle, which relocated to Oklahoma City, where Westbrook spent 11 seasons there, helping the franchise become a contender. Earlier on ESPN Radio, our Freddie Coleman.
8: Many people thought he was going to be a nice guard, a guy that would play hard.
9: I agree.
8: A guy that you need on your basketball team to set the temperature, was going to be a good defender. Nobody saw the all-time record in the NBA for triple-doubles. Better than Magic Johnson, better than Larry Bird, better than LeBron James. And you can try to dismiss that as a stat. Dismiss it all you want. I don't think you realize how hard it is to do anything successfully at the highest level when it comes to the NBA. And he was doing that routinely even before and after he was the MVP in the NBA back in 2017. Nobody saw this coming from Russell Westbrook. And yet, time and time again, people always trying to poke holes in his game. Trying to say, well, if he did this, well, he did that. Russell Westbrook said, I got here by being like this. I know that's my superpower. And can I work on different things? Yes. But no one's going to question that I'm going to be all in with that kind of effort.
1: And not many people are going to question that he'll wind up in Springfield as well in a handful of years. SportsCenter All Night, ESPN Radio.
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12: 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I just keep trying to win the day.
13: I have my reasons. I have my reasons of how it's going to go, and it's still a competition. We're still excited to watch guys practice today.
14: What I care about is production on the football and not looking forward to the 2027 draft and go, hey, look, we don't really need to really, really settle this situation out this year because we're going to address it next year. They've been trying to address it next year for years.
1: Preseason football gets underway in earnest this week, including a half dozen games on the schedule for Thursday night. Browns see the Bears Saturday. Deshaun Watson will be Cleveland's starter. Coach Todd Monken.
13: One's going to start this week, and one's going to start next week, right? And we're going to play about I'd like to see a quarterback play a half and get a two-minute. We're going to do everything we can to try and get a two-minute, right? Simulate that for the half, and we're going to try to do the exact same thing the next week.
15: Why one for Chicago and the other for Chicago? I mean, which one?
13: You have to pick.
15: I
13: got to pick somebody. Yeah. So I have my reasons. I have my reasons of how it's going to go. And it's still a competition. We're still excited to watch guys practice today, let alone, you know, on Saturday and then next week against Buffalo. And we'll get a chance to see them both. And then every week we'll assess it. It'll be a little bit more difficult with the player that doesn't play as much this week or the other quarterbacks. Right? We'll be able to assess, you know, in terms of the quarterback that started, how he played, and when the other guys came in and played, and then the opposite will be next week against Buffalo.
1: Deshaun Watson and Shedeur Sanders have been alternating first-team practice reps during the competition with Cleveland. This week marks the first action for Watson since tearing his Achilles in October 2024. Sat out the 25 season after undergoing a second Achilles surgery. ESPN's Jeremy Fowler.
16: Todd Monken wants to see more. This is the truest quarterback battle out of them all around the league because Deshaun Watson was a clear favorite in the spring. Shedeur Sanders has made it interesting, closed the gap somewhat in recent months. But then the last week, Watson has had good production on the practice field. So he seems to be well positioned to earn this job if he can have a good outing this week. They also have a joint practice against the Buffalo Bills next week. So there's a lot of action that Todd Monken wants to see over time. He needs somebody to earn it right now, and both quarterbacks are going to try.
1: Quarterback competition continues, certainly a question in Cleveland as we head into the preseason. Earlier on ESPN Radio, Hall of Fame quarterback Warren Moon says there's pride involved.
17: Well, I think if Deshaun has any pride, and I think he does because I know him pretty well, that he wants to live up to that contract. He wants to go out there and show that he's a better player than what's happened over the last 3 or 4 years since he's been in there in Cleveland. You know, a lot of off-field problems in the beginning, and then the injuries started to mount. So he really hasn't played a lot of football games for Cleveland, and he's kind of been, you know, mediocre in the times that he has played. So I think this is a very important year for him. I think he feels like he's finally completely healthy, didn't have to go through an off-season of rehab. He could just work on his game. And he's in a really good competition with Shedeur, which makes, again, him better, makes the best come out of you.
1: Hall of Famer Warren Moon earlier on game night here on ESPN Radio. Speaking of quarterbacks, Falcons will be starting Tua Tagovailoa Friday in their preseason opener against Denver. Coach Kevin Stefanski making that announcement on Wednesday. Doesn't mean that he'll be starting week one of the regular season, however. As Stefanski says, not ready to name a starter for week one. ESPN's Jeremy Fowler.
16: Tua is well positioned. Most people I talk to around the league believe that he will earn that job because Michael Penix has not yet graduated to 11-man work in practice. The Falcons simply don't know if he can play preseason games. If he can and get back in a hurry and play well, he can certainly make this interesting. Now, I'm told the staff has been really impressed by Michael Penix, who has been ahead of schedule, has done a lot, has shown the explosion that made him a top 10 pick just a few years ago. So there's something to work on there where he could be an option for them. But in the short term, the Falcons view accuracy is the most important thing with a quarterback. They've seen Tua be accurate. Kevin Stefanski, though, I'm told, could wait till even later in the month when he has to release more of an official depth chart to truly name a starter. He is not in a rush here.
1: Says it's too early to tap a starting quarterback for the regular season, which will begin week one, September 13th against the Steelers. SportsCenter All Night, ESPN Radio. The decision to name Kyler Murray as the QB in Minnesota was out of my control, says former starter J.J. McCarthy. He lost the competition this week, early in the summer, comparatively speaking. ESPN insider Adam Schefter.
9: They didn't even wait till they got to preseason week one. Before they could even take a preseason snap, they named Kyler Murray their starter. And I think the Vikings knew what they've had in the past with certain veteran quarterbacks like Daniel Jones and Sam Darnold.

0: move, although Kevin O'Connell, the Vikings head coach, said they absolutely plan on and want to keep J.J. McCarthy. So it would stand to reason right now that J.J. McCarthy will finish this season in Minnesota, and then we would revisit this topic again in the offseason, presumably with, at that point in time, the Vikings and J.J. McCarthy figuring out a way to go their own separate ways after this season. But for right now, J.J. McCarthy is not going to be looking for a trade.
1: So how does that future look for McCarthy? 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
2: We don't know where J.J. McCarthy is. Listen, Mike, you and I both raised an eyebrow that J.J. McCarthy was taken as high as he was in the draft. We did not think that should have happened. And he has struggled both with injury, which isn't his fault, and with accuracy problems and obviously overall quarterbacking problems. He has struggled. He's in his third year. He's had opportunity. So you wonder, quite honestly, Kyler's fine. He's starting. You wonder now mentally where J.J. McCarthy is, because it has been a struggle for him since being, the 10th overall pick. So you wonder how he's going to react mentally.
1: And now as we roll into the NFL preseason, Golic's, by the way, weekdays 10 a.m. Eastern here on ESPN Radio. Half dozen games for the NFL in the preseason as we get into it in earnest, starting with those half dozen games on Thursday. That includes a matchup between the Steelers and the Packers. Aaron Rodgers going to see his former team, albeit in Pittsburgh. Will he be on the field to see his former team?
3: Oh, it's preseason. It's not real football. So if I do, great. If not, great. I think those are a waste of a day, and I think preseason football is good to see guys with the pads on, under the lights, how they react to the nerves. But it's not real regular season football.
4: So there's no advantage for you?
3: I don't think so.
1: So the feeling in Steelers camp, ESPN Steelers reporter Brooke Pryor.
5: The first thing I thought is that Rodgers said that 20 years ago, the preseason felt like his Super Bowl, but as he said now, it's not real football, and he could kind of really care less if he plays or not. But it is interesting because he told Mike Silver of The Athletic just a week ago that Mike McCarthy told him that he would be playing 30 to 40 snaps in the preseason. Then we asked Mike McCarthy who would play, and McCarthy insisted that Rodgers was begging to play. But then you ask Rodgers, and he sounds pretty doesn't really want to get out there, but he will if he's asked.
1: So does Rodgers, as a veteran quarterback, need the work? ESPN analyst Lewis Riddick.
6: 22 years in, the benefits of Aaron Rodgers, or for Aaron Rodgers playing 1 to 2 series, is slim and not. I mean, it's ridiculous really to even have the conversation about what benefit does it have for Aaron. It really doesn't have any. Do you need to see how he reacts to being under the bright lights and whether or not he gets nervous? No. Do you really think that Aaron needs to see what basic cover 3 and cover 2 and a basic over front looks like? No. So really all you're doing is you're putting him at risk for someone trying to make a football team who the preseason really does mean something to, and who it is their Super Bowl for, rolling into your quarterback's knee, and then you're trotting out there Drew Aller or Will Howard, and you don't want to do that. You just don't want to do that at this point in time. So for Aaron, it wouldn't even be a discussion for me. It wouldn't even be a discussion. Just put your hat on. We'll see you on Monday in team meeting.
1: And the preseason opener for the Steelers is Thursday night against the Packers. Are we resetting the current era again? That's next. Sports Center All Night continues. It's ESPN Radio.
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0: 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Now, back to the fight against prostate cancer, which kills more than 35,000 a year. When detected early, the cure rate is 90-95%. 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
1: 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Big price tag on the LA Lakers being sold once again. They were sold 14 months ago for $10 billion. They're being sold again this month for $12.5 billion. Luka Doncic getting yet another owner. ESPN's Ramona Shelburne, Dave McMenamin, David Dennis Jr.
2: We're starting the Luka era. I mean, the Luka era has been moving very slowly, partly because of the LeBron James thing. New ownership again. This guy is supposed to be your flagship player that you are building a Lakers franchise around. What we know about the Lakers, you get a guy like Luka to come into, you win a championship. That's what the Lakers do. And it's taken 2 years for them to even get out the gate with this Luka thing.
3: Right.
2: This is a big part of how they're going to move forward.
3: Well, interesting, Dave, you had the story about a sense of urgency of this offseason, and I would assume that urgency continues.
4: And thus far, you know, I've checked in with a few sources who said that last year when the Will Walter Group was in charge, they were still interacting with the Lakers the same way they were under the bus regime.
2: Mm-hmm.
4: And so we'll see if that continues, and that would include Luka Doncic's representatives. Will they be continue to go through Rob Pelinka and Genie, or will they be now establishing these relationships with Kushner and Bob Iger?
5: Look, Luka Doncic was with Mark Cuban, then he sold his team. He gets traded to L.A. in the middle of the night. He's wrapping his head around that. A couple months later, he gets traded in February. They sell the team in May. He's just getting to know Mark Walter, and now he's got new ball. I mean,
3: it's like speed dating for Luka.
1: Ownership changing hands once again for Luka Doncic. 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
6: Ran at third, two-run deficit. The pitch is a ground ball that's going to end the game. Clements got it at second. He throws the first ball game over. The Red Sox have lost five straight. Toronto scores five in the eighth. Red Sox battle late, but they come up short, and it is gut check time tomorrow in Toronto. 6-4 Blue Jays.
1: Red Sox fifth straight loss following a nine-game win streak. WEEI with the call as the Blue Jays get past the Red Sox 6-4. Guardians a 6-4 win over the Tigers. Braves double up the Mets 6-3. Braves have won 11 in their last 12 at home. SportsCenter All Night, ESPN Radio.
0: 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Number five.
1: WNBA Wings get a 6-point win over Toronto. Dallas getting 22 from Paige Beckers. All in the second half. USA Network.
7: Dembele over to Beckers. Beckers rises and hits. Because that is what Paige Beckers does.
0: Number four.
1: Baseball. Cubs double up the Nationals 12-6. Seven of the runs off the bat of one guy. Cubs Radio Network.
8: Bregman swings, and it's a high fly ball deep left center field. This is going to be number three. It's gone. Into the Cubs bullpen in left center. What a night for Alex Bregman. Three home runs. This one a two-run job. And the Cubs now up 12-5 here in the eighth.
0: Number three.
1: Cardinals beat the Phillies to move back over 500, getting some defense along the way. Cardinals Radio Network.
9: The 2-2 pitch, here it comes. It's hit towards right center field. Long way to run for Jordan Walker, and he dives, and he made the catch. What a play by Jordan Walker in right center field. That was going to go to the wall, at least a double, and Walker timed it perfectly. He laid out with his big frame and brought it in. What a play by Jaywalk.
0: Number two.
1: Dodgers were trailing early at home to the Royals until their leadoff hitter stepped back up in the third. AM 570 LA Sports.
8: He swings, hits a high drive left field. Way back and gone. Goodbye. Shohei Ohtani with an opposite field blast. And the Dodgers lead it 3-2. 27th home run for Shohei Ohtani. And he is the show that never ends.
0: Number one.
1: It took 11 innings in San Diego, but the Padres outlast the team with baseball's best record again. 97-3, the fan.
9: Now the pitch. Luis swings, lines it into right field, a base hit. Lauren charging, has the great arm. Here's the throw to the plate. Sanchez is tagged. He's safe.
10: Machado wins it, and in 11, the Padres complete the sweep 4-3.
1: And with that win, the Padres taking a one-game lead over the Diamondbacks in the wild card standings.
11: 1-1 pitch, and he drives this out to deep right center field. Carroll's just going to watch it fly. Splash down.
1: 850 KOA as the Rockies get a win over the Diamondbacks 6-4. Arizona left 15 runners on base. They're a game behind the Padres now in both the division and the standings. Big money changing hands in the NBA. That's next. SportsCenter All Night continues. It's ESPN Radio.
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0: Coming up on SportsCenter All Night. The Yankees and Mariners battled in the Bronx.
1: Swung on, hit, right field, down the line, twisting towards the pole, and it is gone! Randy Arozarena hooks it around the right field foul pole.
0: Now that's
2: a lot of dough.
5: At some point, they looked around and said, why are we bidding on an expansion team? Before we do this, let's call and see if the Lakers are available. So they called Mark Walter, I'm told this was on Sunday, and said, are the Lakers available? Could we make you an offer for the Lakers?
2: An NBA legend calls it a career.
19: Russell Westbrook is as real as it gets in this league. Think about the 2020 game where he shouted out Nipsey Hussle. That is Russell Westbrook, in a nutshell, one of the realest dudes the league has ever seen.
2: More clarity on quarterback questions. Or is there?
22: One's going to start this week, and one's going to start next week, right? We're going to play about a similar. I'd like to see a quarterback play a half and get a 2 minute. We're going to do everything we can to try and get a 2 minute, right? Simulate that for the half, and we're going to try to do the exact same thing the next week.
2: Plus, the league-leading links take on the fire.
23: Inside dish off the bounce to Collier with her left hand fading away. She scores from inside, she scores from outside, the mid-range, the three, all the things. But she's a Collier, very hard matchup.
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1: 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They've been consistent for the most part this summer. They've had the tag of baseball's best record. The Brewers running into some speed bumps of late Wednesday in San Diego. They and the Padres actually went 11.
24: Now the pitch. Luis swings, lines it into right field, a base hit. Lara charging, has the great arm. Here's the throw to the plate. Sanchez is tagged. He's safe. Padres walk it off. Sanchez had to put the tag down on a throw that was slightly high. And Song got underneath the tag as Luis Camposado wins it. And in 11, the Padres complete the sweep 4-3.
1: Their ninth walk-off win of the season, second most in baseball. 97-3, the Fan. Padres' fifth consecutive win, their first series sweep at home since sweeping the Braves 3 weeks ago. Brewers, meanwhile, third time they've been swept in a series this season. They had entered the day Wednesday 6-0 in extra inning road games this season, but they wind up losing in San Diego in 11. Meanwhile, Tampa Bay facing the Athletics.
25: 1-1. Swung on and hit high in the air and deep to right center field. Butler back, turning, looking, gone. Liam Hicks is a triple shy of the cycle. A three-run homer comes with two out in the fourth. The Rays extend their lead to 7-2. The pitch. Swung on and lined toward left. Overs to Luca. He's under it. Backhands it. That's your ball game. And the Rays finish off a clean sweep of the A's, the Mariners, and the Rockies. Their first ever 9-0 road trip as they win 8-4 here in West Sacramento.
1: Nine straight wins, all on the road, tied for the longest win streak this season, finishing 9-0 or better on a road trip for the first time in franchise history. With that road trip, they go to 74-46. They are now percentage points ahead of the Brewers, who are 74-47. Tampa Bay now owns the best record in Major League Baseball. The best day in baseball on Wednesday may have belonged to a member of the Cubs.
25: Here's the 1-1. Bregman, it's a high fly ball, deep left center field. Pickney back at the track, near the wall, gone! Now Alex Bregman at the plate. Here's the pitch from Cruz. Bregman, it's a high fly ball, deep left. Pickney back at the track, near the wall, gone! Alex Bregman leaves the yard again. Bregman swings, and it's a high fly ball, deep left center field. This is going to be number three. It's gone. Into the Cubs bullpen in left center. What a night for Alex Bregman. Three home runs. This one a two-run job. And the Cubs now up 12-5 here in the eighth.
1: They wind up doubling up the Nationals 12-6. Cubs Radio Network with the calls. Bregman, first career three-homer game. He drives in seven
3: of the 12 runs, first player in baseball this season to reach base safely five times and hit three homers in a game. He spoke with Marquee Sports.
4: Alex, first three home run game of your career. I saw you have a huge smile when you were rounding third base. What was going through your mind?
6: No, it was awesome. Obviously, like you said, first time doing that, so it's pretty special, and be able to help the team win, it was great.
4: You talked last night about a slight adjustment you made before the game yesterday. Can you describe the cues that have worked for you the last couple days?
6: Yeah, just trying to stay, not get across myself, just try and keep my front shoulder and front hip facing the same direction and not get all twisted. So it's felt better, and just continuing to work at it and keep plugging along.
4: I know you love the way things look, so I see you immediately go to the iPad after your home runs. What are you looking for?
6: Just to make sure that it's staying in sync like that. Yeah, a little bit of that, a little bit of kind of how they're trying to attack, a little bit about where the pitches ended up.
4: Was there any piece of you that was hoping for another at-bat?
6: Of course.
4: Thanks, Alex.
3: Cubs with a 12-6 win over the Nationals. They move three games behind the Brewers for the NL Central lead. Closest to the division has been since the end of May, when the Brewers ended the day with a 2.5-game lead over the Cardinals. SportsCenter All Night, ESPN Radio. The Cubs doubling up the Nationals. Yankees were doubling up Seattle.
7: Now Grisham. That ball hit well. He's watching it. Canzone's watching it. Everybody's watching it leave. Touch them all for the 14th time for Trent Grisham. And just like that, it's a close game again. Grisham, this one to right center field. Did he do it again? Touch them all time. A twofer for Trent Grisham. Two more runs batted in. 5-4 in the game. And the Yankees are rolling right now.
3: Yankees with a 10-5 win over the Mariners, 11th game in which they've scored double digits, tied with the Astros for the most in the American League this season. Trent Grisham, two homers, giving him 15 on the season. The Yankees, 1-3 hitters, combined to go 7-13 to drive in 8 runs en route to the win. 30 new series, The Betrayal of Shohei Ohtani. It's available on all major podcast platforms. The Betrayal of Shohei Ohtani, presented by Gusto. 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
8: Josh Kushner and Bob Iger reportedly set to buy the Lakers for more than $12 billion.
9: Kushner and Bob Iger were involved in expansions in Las Vegas. They looked around and said, before we do this, let's call and see if the Lakers are available.
3: Lakers were sold just over a year ago. They're now being sold again. ESPN's Ramona Shelburne.
9: Josh Kushner and Bob Iger were involved in the bidding process and the expansion process in Las Vegas. Those numbers have started to go astronomically to a high level that they are smart enough to go, why would we pay this much money for an expansion franchise where we also have to spend another $2 or $3 billion to build an arena in Las Vegas without at least calling the Lakers and seeing if Mark Walter's interested in selling? And that phone call was made on Sunday, and over the next couple of days, they came to an agreement on this deal. You know, Bob Iger, he used to be our boss. He's a huge NBA fan. He used to have season ticket tickets, center court at the Clippers for a lot of years. He tried to bring the NFL to Los Angeles a few years ago. He's retired. He has time now. And I think this was a very savvy business move. And for Mark Walter, he had, you know, a day or so to decide, and he took the offer. I don't think this was the intention here, but this is the proverbial offer you can't refuse. I think the Iger part of this is really important because
26: he loves the NBA.
9: He was seen as a trump card by all the ownership groups in Las Vegas.
26: Yeah.
9: Everybody wanted Bob to be a part of their group because of how close he is to Adam Silver, because of all the deals that they've done, broadcast deals, but also he was instrumental in setting up the bubble, if you remember, in 2020.
26: Right.
9: Like,
26: yeah.
9: This has been a very close business relationship for a number of years. Obviously, the Q rating is pretty high from his time as an executive at Disney. And the fact that he was involved here, I think, really helps get this across.
3: The sale will need approval from the NBA's Board of Governors. That process can take a number of weeks. Earlier on ESPN Radio, on Matt and Myron.
27: Yeah, I mean, we were just sort of settling in on the former owner now. I mean, they bought the Lakers in October, which was a big start because the Buss family had owned the Lakers for decades and decades, and then they sold their controlling interest. So I just want to know, like, there are people out there who have $12.5 billion. That's phenomenal.
10: I don't think it's just in the bank. I mean, maybe it's it, but I think like they're able to like piece together loans. Yeah. And, you know, it's complex financial transactions, Myron.
27: Yeah, I'm not keeping all that in the bank. I don't trust them. Mine's going to be in a closet. Couple drawers. I have it in a U-Haul. Like, you're gonna have to.
10: Do you know how much space $12 billion would take up in cash?
27: Come get it. Lift up the truck.
10: I don't think it's in
27: the truck bed.
10: I don't think you want that.
27: But $12.5 billion. You think about the value of a franchise today. Like, there was a time when $1 billion for a franchise, Matt, was a very high number.
10: So let me take you back to just 9 months ago. Nine months ago, it went for $10 billion. Yep. Somehow it has risen in price, $2.5 billion in 9 months. You know, I might want to look into that transaction a little bit.
3: And the Lakers now being sold again. Mark Walter selling CEO, chair of the diversified holding company that he owns, TWG Global, had been the Lakers' majority owner since October when his bid was unanimously approved by the NBA, called it. Owning the Lakers, one of the greatest honors of his life. SportsCenter All Night, ESPN Radio. Speaking of the NBA, Russell Westbrook, who played 18 NBA seasons with 7 teams, officially announcing his retirement, doing so on social media. Former teammate in Oklahoma City, Kendrick Perkins.
11: Where do you want me to start? I mean, off the floor, when you talk about one of the best individuals I ever been around, loving, caring. And I haven't spoken to Russ in a minute, but I got real love for that for Russell Westbrook, his entire family, Mama Westbrook, OG Westbrook. But Russell Westbrook on the floor, when I first got to Oklahoma City and I played my first game, Scott Brooks called me in his office and he said, let me give you a breakdown real quick of Kevin Durant and Russell Westbrook. Kevin Durant is our best player, but Russell Westbrook, Perk, he gives us swag. And as I started to play games with Russ, he had that same competitive edge as Kevin Garnett. Out of all the people I played with, those two guys stand out the most when it comes to leaving it all out on the floor every single night, every single practice. When you got off the bus on the road and you're walking into a visiting arena, you have a certain type of swag walking into that locker room when you know you're getting off the bus with Russell Westbrook. That's the type of guy he is. And player-wise, when you look at his resume, to me, top 10 greatest point guard of all time. His resume speaks for itself. First ballot Hall of Famer. I'm just proud to sit here and say that I'm happy and love every moment that I shared with him on the floor and off the floor.
12: You played with him and against him in his prime. The level of athleticism was literally off the charts, it felt like.
11: You could argue and debate in a barbershop or wherever you go about who was the most athletic point guard to ever play the game. And some people may say Derrick Rose. I say Russell Westbrook. And athleticism, yes, as far as his explosiveness to the basket, the way that he's able to push the rock, but also anything else he was able to do, the block shots, like those type of things. And when you think about him averaging a triple-double in 4 seasons of his career, that has never been done. And Russell Westbrook, not only should he have his jersey retired in Oklahoma City, but he should have a statue out there as well. Because after SGA, Russ, in my eyes, is the second greatest Thunder of all time.
3: Westbrook was selected number 4 in the 2008 NBA draft by the Supersonics. Never played a game, though, in Seattle. The franchise moved to Oklahoma City that summer. Westbrook became a cornerstone for that contender. Spent the bulk of his career, 11 seasons with the Thunder. Teamed up with Kevin Durant, James Harden. Led OKC to a Western Conference title in 2012. Lost to the Heat in the NBA Finals. Getting upset over number 5. That's next. SportsCenter All Night continues. It's ESPN Radio.
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3: 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Wings and tempo. Paige Bueckers shut out in the first half, but...
2: Ogunbowale. Over to Bueckers. Bueckers rises and hits! Because that is what Paige Bueckers does!
3: It was on USA Network. Paige Bueckers, 22 points, all 22 in the second half. She'd been 0 for 7 from the floor in the first half. 22 points in the second half. Wings go on to a 94-88 win over the tempo to snap a three-game losing streak. They are 14-1 against teams below 500 this season. It's the fastest they've gotten to 20 wins in a season since 2008. Minnesota Lynx led by 29 in the third quarter. The Fire cutting the lead to 1 inside 2 minutes to go.
5: Right at the buzzer, Engstler hits it. And that will change the final score, but not the result. Minnesota gets a bit of a scare in the fourth quarter. 85-81. The Portland Fire competing hard to the very last second. But this Minnesota Lynx team is pretty special.
3: WNBA League Pass as the Lynx hang on for the four-point win, 85-81, improving to 14-2 on the road this season. First team in WNBA history to win 14 of their first 16 road games. Valkyries pulling away from the sky.
19: Tyler Charles, offensive rebound. After the reset, Hayes has 7 to work with on the shot clock. Sizing up Williams, attacking, acrobatic.
3: Tiffany Hayes finishes with 22 points, 8 of 11 off the bench, most off the bench since 2013, since she was with the Dream. Valkyries get the 20-point win over the Sky, 91-71. They've won 5 straight, longest active win streak in the WNBA. SportsCenter All Night, ESPN Radio. Washington Commanders quarterback Jaden Daniels, not thrilled with his former school, and he's informed LSU they can no longer use his name, image, or likeness. The crux of the issue, Daniels' camp says the Tigers have given number 5 to sophomore quarterback DJ Pickett. That number 5 was the jersey that Daniels wore when he won the Heisman in 2023. It's not retired at LSU, but it is the first time a player has worn number 5 since Daniels left for the NFL. Jersey number 10 in Indiana, that's quarterback Josh Hoover, who takes over for Fernando Mendoza for the reigning champs. The bar obviously set high at Indiana. What do they need from Hoover this season? ESPN analyst Dusty Dvorak.
21: You can't turn the football over and make mistakes and play for Kurt Cignetti. It just won't happen. Here's the great news for Josh Hoover. He's going to have such a good supporting cast around him. He's not going to be asked to do too much. Two excellent wide receivers in Charlie Becker and Nick Marsh. An offensive line and a running game that's going to complement this passing attack. Mike Shanahan, the offensive coordinator, he wants to have balance, and they're going to have that on this offense. Oh, by the way, this will be yet another elite defense for Indiana. So he's not going to be asked to do all the same things there that he did at TCU. The one thing he will be asked to do, there will be moments throughout the season, well, late in games, critical situations, big high leverage moments, he's got to make plays. We saw Fernando Mendoza do that a season ago. It was against Penn State. It was against Iowa. It was against Miami in the national championship game. So as good as the pieces around Josh Hoover are, at certain moments, when it calls for him, he's got to step up, and he's got to be willing to make those plays we saw Mendoza make a year ago.
22: I'm not going to ask you if they're going to have another perfect season. But I will ask you, will they run it back, you think?
21: Look, I think they have the pieces in place to do so. I'm not going to say it's my pick for right now, but I'm not picking against Kurt Cignetti. I'm not going to do it. He's told us all we need to be on notice, and if we haven't learned at this point, something's wrong with us. Look, they came in the coaches' poll 6. I think there's already some disrespect from Kurt Cignetti. This team will be laser-focused. It's the best coach team in all of college football when you think of fundamentals, execution, discipline, that is exactly what this team will be here once again. And I've mentioned it. They bring back a lot of pieces from last year's team, and they have handpicked the perfect pieces to be in place. I expect they're back in the Big Ten championship. I expect them to be back in the college football playoff. Will they run the gamut and win a second straight national title? Time will tell. But this team will be in place to make another run late into the season.
3: Hard to run the table once again, especially with the bigger target on your back. SportsCenter all night, ESPN Radio. Back to baseball. Astros and Giants in a tight one.
1: Here's a 2-1 to Trammell. And Taylor hits it well and hits it deep to right. Lee is back onto the warning track at the wall, and it is off the wall. Trammell tearing around second. He's on his way to third with a stand-up triple.
3: He would score on a sacrifice fly, one of two for the Astros. They get two runs on sac flies, and it's good enough for a 2-1 win over the Giants. Yordan Alvarez, 1-for-3 with a walk, improves his batting average to a major league best .322. He's also second in RBI and tied for first in homers. 72nd game this season. He's reached base multiple times. That's the most in Major League Baseball. KBME, 790 AM with the call. Cardinals pulling away from the Phillies.
1: The pitch to Burleson. He swings and he hits it toward the gap. Center field, that's not going to be caught. The ball gets down, goes to the wall. Here comes a second run on the double by Burleson, with Weatherholt and Herrera scoring, as the Cardinals have built a 4-1 lead with two outs in the fifth inning.
4: Early with that big double a couple innings ago, and he grounds that one right side, base hit. And rounding third, trying to score is Weatherholt. The throw comes into third. Everybody's safe, and Burley picks up yet another RBI.
3: He goes 2-for-3. RBI double in the fifth inning was his 30th double of the season. Cardinals Radio Network. Cardinals a 7-1 win over the Phillies. They go to 61-60. They're over .500 for the first time since July 26th. Sold again. That's next. 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
1: 2 days continuing this morning with the Steelers on the table with their preseason action set to get underway. It's coming up this morning on Unsportsmanlike. Evan, Canty, Michelle, 6 to 10 Eastern here on ESPN Radio.
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1: Rays finish a 9-0 road trip. They have baseball's best record after the Brewers are swept in San Diego. Red Sox drop a fifth straight game. Russell Westbrook announces his retirement from the NBA. Lakers are sold for the second time in 14 months.
2: Josh Kushner and Bob Iger reportedly set to buy the Lakers for more than $12 billion.
3: Kushner and Bob Iger were involved in expansion to Las Vegas. They looked around and said, before we do this, let's call and see if the Lakers are available.
1: Lakers are being sold to Kushner and Iger, $12.5 billion, which is a record-breaking price. The two were involved in the expansion process in Las Vegas, but pivoted and went off to the Lakers instead, buying the franchise from Mark Walter, who purchased his controlling interest in the team last year from the Buss family. ESPN's Ramona Shelburne and Dave McMenamin.
4: I've checked in with sources around the league, I'm sure, as we all have, and the biggest question mark I keep getting back to me is, why? Is this somehow in relation to the investigation, the federal investigation going on into Mark Walter's other business interests outside of his ownership of the Dodgers and the Lakers and the Sparks? We're going to find out. We're going to keep asking these questions. But on its face, we can say, yes, that's a great job. You make $2.5 billion in 14 months.
5: Yeah, he flipped the house very quickly.
4: Exactly. Yes. But the way he talked about this team when he initially purchased it is that he was going to be basically the stakeholder for the rest of his career, the rest of his life. You know, this is a legacy type of entity. This isn't a building that you just flip like a house, right?
5: Right.
4: So there's some major question marks here. And I think there's also some question marks about the initial sale from the Buss family to the Walters, because 14 months later, $2.5 billion more it's worth. So maybe it was not the best decision in the time to sell it to the Walter.
3: Well, it's worth more because of the expansion, right? So if your house, if the neighborhood, if your the house next to you sells for $10 billion, your house is worth more, especially if it's a legacy.
4: But we didn't know about expansion 14 months ago.
3: Yeah, that's true. Yeah. I mean, but I'm just saying the numbers have gotten real. I think when people thought about expansion, it was seen as $6 to $8 billion at the time. I think it's going well north of that now. And I think that it was a smart pivot. I mean, you can buy, this is a, you know, Josh Kushner has he runs Thrive Capital. They just started another fund called Thrive Eternal, which is investing in legacy brands. They bought a minority share of the San Francisco Giants earlier this year. And I think this is a huge one.
6: A big picture here, like this is the Lakers. This is not usually how we talk about the Lakers. Are sort of more in flux right now, seemingly, than I kind of would assume a team like the Lakers would be, right? Like, you have ownership flip like an Airbnb. We don't know what's going on with Jeannie Buss. We don't know what's going on with the Pelinka and the folks in there. Like, this seems like there's more chaos in the Lakers organization than you should.
3: The Buss family is still, they still have their, I believe it's between 17 and 18%. That's
7: so
3: not
7: they will,
3: part
7: that
3: of
7: will remain.
3: That will remain.
7: Okay.
3: I don't know what happens to this agreement that she had with Mark, that she would be the controlling owner for 5 years. My guess is that goes with the sale. This will take a couple months to go through, at least, and there's a whole process it has to go through. So right now, the phrase I heard from one Laker employee was business as usual.
7: You said business as usual. How does this affect the status of the head coach, J.J. Redick, who, by the way, has, I would imagine, a relationship with Bob Iger, if I recall correctly, or Rob Pelinka and their job status? Are they having to prove themselves here now?
3: I would expect so.
7: Yeah.
3: I mean, look, that you buy a team, you're going to want to hire your own people. And the people in place are very good. So the Mark Walter and his group just went through an evaluation process with everyone. They've kept people. They've hired new people. And I'm sure the new owners will do the same thing once they're in place and hitting the ground running.
4: I think J.J. Redick's probably in a really good spot here. I mean, Bob Iger was a Clippers season ticket holder when J.J. was on the team.
7: Yes.
4: And also,
7: and he was
4: Bob
7: the number one, on the number one
4: was
7: team.
4: His boss.
7: Yeah.
4: And J.J. was working the finals game.
7: Yeah.
4: So he's a good spot. But we'll have to see where all this thing
3: goes. There's a couple names you should pay attention to. Chris Paul, close friend of Bob Iger's. He's sort of a mentor to Chris Paul. Chris recently retired. He's available. Incredible basketball mind. I don't know what that means for him.
1: NBA Board of Governors still has to approve the sale, $12.5 billion, an NBA record-breaking price. Speaking of the Lakers, one of the teams Russell Westbrook played for in his 18 NBA seasons, one of seven teams for whom he played. Westbrook announcing his retirement on social media Wednesday, which included a video of his career narrated by Michael B. Jordan. Westbrook spent a couple of years at UCLA, selected fourth overall in the 2008 draft by Seattle, which relocated to Oklahoma City, where Westbrook spent 11 seasons there, helping the franchise become a contender. Earlier on ESPN Radio, our Freddie Coleman.
8: Many people thought he was going to be a nice guard, a guy that would play hard.
9: I agree.
8: A guy that you need on your basketball team to set the temperature, was going to be a good defender. Nobody saw the all-time record in the NBA for triple-doubles. Better than Magic Johnson, better than Larry Bird, better than LeBron James. And you can try to dismiss that as a stat, dismiss it all you want. I don't think you realize how hard it is to do anything successfully at the highest level when it comes to the NBA. And he was doing that routinely, even before and after he was the MVP in the NBA back in 2017. Nobody saw this coming from Russell Westbrook. And yet, time and time again, people always trying to poke holes in his game, trying to say, well, if he did this, well, he did that. Russell Westbrook said, I got here by being like this. I know that's my superpower. And can I work on different things? Yes, but no one's going to question that I'm going to be all in with that kind of effort.
1: And not many people are going to question that he'll wind up in Springfield as well in a handful of years. SportsCenter All Night, ESPN Radio.
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11: We was informed, you know, and everything the right way, so it was never a miscommunication.
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13: I have my reasons. I have my reasons of how it's going to go, and it's still a competition. We're still excited to watch guys practice today.
14: What I care about is production on the football and not looking forward to the 2027 draft and go, hey, look, we don't really need to really settle this situation out this year because we're going to address it next year. They've been trying to address it next year for years.
1: Preseason football gets underway in earnest this week, including a half dozen games on the schedule for Thursday night. Browns see the Bears Saturday. Deshaun Watson will be Cleveland's starter. Coach Todd Monken.
13: One's going to start this week, and one's going to start next week, right? And we're going to play about a similar. I'd like to see a quarterback play a half and get a two-minute. We're going to do everything we can to try and get a two-minute, right? Simulate that for the half, and we're going to try to do the exact same thing the next week.
15: Why one for Chicago and the other for Chicago? I mean, which one?
13: You have to pick.
15: I know.
13: I mean, somewhere along, I got to pick somebody. Yeah. So I have my reasons. I have my reasons of how it's going to go. And it's not, I mean, it's still a competition. We're still excited to watch guys practice today, let alone, you know, on Saturday and then next week against Buffalo. And we'll get a chance to see them both. And then every week we'll assess it. It'll be a little bit more difficult with the player that doesn't play as much this week or the other quarterbacks. Right? We'll be able to assess, you know, in terms of the quarterback that started, how he played, and when the other guys came in and played, and then the opposite will be next week against Buffalo.
1: Deshaun Watson and Shedeur Sanders have been alternating first-team practice reps during the competition with Cleveland. This week marks the first action for Watson since tearing his Achilles in October 2024. Sat out the 25 season after undergoing a second Achilles surgery. ESPN's Jeremy Fowler.
16: Todd Monken wants to see more. This is the truest quarterback battle out of them all around the league because Deshaun Watson was a clear favorite in the spring. Shedeur Sanders has made it interesting, closed the gap somewhat in recent months, but then the last week, Watson has had good production on the practice field, so he seems to be well-positioned to earn this job if he can have a good outing this week. They also have a joint practice against the Buffalo Bills next week, so there's a lot of action that Todd Monken wants to see over time. He needs somebody to earn it right now, and both quarterbacks are going to try.
1: Quarterback competition continues, certainly a question in Cleveland as we head into the preseason. Earlier on ESPN Radio, Hall of Fame quarterback Warren Moon says there's pride involved.
17: Well, I think if Deshaun has any pride, and I think he does because I know him pretty well, that he wants to live up to that contract. He wants to go out there and show that he's a better player than what's happened over the last three or four years since he's been in there in Cleveland. You know, a lot of off-field problems in the beginning, and then the injuries started to mount. So he really hasn't played a lot of football games for Cleveland, and he's kind of been, you know, mediocre in the times that he has played. So I think this is a very important year for him. I think he feels like he's finally completely healthy. Didn't have to go through an off-season of rehab. He could just work on his game. And he's in a really good competition with Shedeur, which makes, again, him better, makes the best come out of you.
1: Hall of Famer Warren Moon earlier on game night here on ESPN Radio. Speaking of quarterbacks, Falcons will be starting Tua Tagovailoa Friday in their preseason opener against Denver. Coach Kevin Stefanski making that announcement on Wednesday. Doesn't mean that he'll be starting week one of the regular season, however. As Stefanski says, not ready to name a starter for week one. ESPN's Jeremy Fowler.
16: Tua is well positioned. Most people I talked to around the league believe that he will earn that job because Michael Penix has not yet graduated to 11-man work in practice. The Falcons simply don't know if he can play preseason games. If he can and get back in a hurry and play well, he can certainly make this interesting. Now, I'm told the staff has been really impressed by Michael Penix, who has been ahead of schedule, has done a lot, has shown the explosion that made him a top 10 pick just a few years ago. So there's something to work on there where he could be an option for them. But in the short term, the Falcons view accuracy is the most important thing with a quarterback. They've seen Tua be accurate. Kevin Stefanski, though, I'm told, could wait till even later in the month when he has to release more of an official depth chart to truly name a starter. He is not in a rush here.
1: Says it's too early to tap a starting quarterback for the regular season, which will begin week one, September 13th, against the Steelers. SportsCenter All Night, ESPN Radio. The decision to name Kyler Murray as the QB in Minnesota was out of my control, says former starter J.J. McCarthy. He lost the competition this week early in the summer, comparatively speaking. ESPN insider Adam Schefter.
9: They didn't even wait till they got to preseason week one. Before they could even take a preseason snap, they named Kyler Murray their starter. And I think the Vikings knew what they've had in the past with certain veteran quarterbacks like Daniel Jones and Sam Darnold. Those quarterbacks have left the building. They were looking for another veteran quarterback. They found that in Kyler Murray, who also was looking to jumpstart his career. He signed a contract that has a clause in it that says he cannot be tagged after the season. Of course, if he plays the way that he and the Vikings want, he won't want to leave Minnesota. He'll want to stay there and continue on. But the fact of the matter is, these two sides needed each other. Kyler Murray thought this worked. The Vikings thought it worked. And they made it official this week by naming him the starter before they even played a down in the preseason. J.J. McCarthy's not going to be looking for a trade. He is content to play out this season in Minnesota. It doesn't preclude Minnesota from making

0: That should have happened. And he has struggled both with injury, which isn't his fault, and with accuracy problems and obviously overall quarterbacking problems. He has struggled. He's in his third year. He's had opportunity. So you wonder, quite honestly, Kyler's fine. He's starting. You wonder now mentally where J.J. McCarthy is, because it has been a struggle for him since being, the 10th overall pick. So you wonder how he's going to react mentally.
1: And now as we roll into the NFL preseason, Golics, by the way, weekdays 10 a.m. Eastern here on ESPN Radio. Half dozen games for the NFL in the preseason as we get into it in earnest, starting with those half dozen games on Thursday. That includes a matchup between the Steelers and the Packers. Aaron Rodgers going to see his former team, albeit in Pittsburgh. Will he be on the field to see his former team?
2: Oh, it's preseason. It's not real football, so... If I do, great. If not, great. I think those are a waste of a day, and I think preseason football is good to see guys with the pads on, under the lights, how they react to the nerves, but it's not real regular season football.
3: So there's no advantage for you?
2: I don't think so.
1: So the feeling in Steelers camp, ESPN Steelers reporter Brooke Pryor.
4: The first thing I thought is that Rodgers said that 20 years ago, the preseason felt like his Super Bowl, but as he said now, it's not real football, and he could kind of really care less if he plays or not. But it is interesting because he told Mike Silver of The Athletic just a week ago that Mike McCarthy told him that he would be playing 30 to 40 snaps in the preseason. Then we asked Mike McCarthy who would play, and McCarthy insisted that Rodgers was begging to play. But then you ask Rodgers, and he sounds pretty doesn't really want to get out there, but he will if he's asked.
1: So does Rodgers, as a veteran quarterback, need the work? ESPN analyst Lewis Riddick.
5: 22 years in, the benefits of Aaron Rodgers, or for Aaron Rodgers, playing 1 to 2 series is slim and not. I mean, it's ridiculous, really, to even have the conversation about what benefit does it have for Aaron. It really doesn't have any. Do you need to see how he reacts to being under the bright lights and whether or not he gets nervous? No. Do you really think that Aaron needs to see what basic cover 3 and cover 2 and a basic over front looks like? No. So really all you're doing is you're putting him at risk for someone trying to make a football team who the preseason really does mean something to, and who it is their Super Bowl for, rolling into your quarterback's knee, and then you're trotting out there Drew Aller or Will Howard, and you don't want to do that. You just don't want to do that at this point in time. So for Aaron, it wouldn't even be a discussion for me. It wouldn't even be a discussion. Just put your hat on. We'll see you on Monday in team meeting.
1: And the preseason opener for the Steelers is Thursday night against the Packers. Are we resetting the current era again? That's next. Sports Center All Night continues. It's ESPN Radio.
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1: 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Big price tag on the LA Lakers being sold once again. They were sold 14 months ago for $10 billion. They're being sold again this month for $12.5 billion. Luka Doncic getting yet another owner. ESPN's Ramona Shelburne, Dave McMenamin, David Dennis Jr.
2: We're starting the Luka era. I mean, the Luka era has been moving very slowly, partly because of the LeBron James thing. New ownership again. This guy is supposed to be your flagship player that you are building a Lakers franchise around. What we know about the Lakers, you get a guy like Luka to come into, you win a championship. That's what the Lakers do. And it's taken 2 years for them to even get out the gate with this Luka thing.
3: Right.
2: This is a big part of how they're going to move forward.
3: Well, interesting, Dave, you had the story about a sense of urgency of this offseason, and I would assume that urgency continues.
4: And thus far, you know, I've checked in with a few sources who said that last year, when the Will Walter Group was in charge, they were still interacting with the Lakers the same way they were under the bus regime. Mm-hmm. And so we'll see if that continues, and that would include Luka Doncic's representatives. Will they be continue to go through Rob Pelinka and Genie, or will they be now establishing these relationships with Kushner and Bob Iger?
5: Look, Luka Doncic was with Mark Cuban, then he sold his team. He gets traded to L.A. in the middle of the night. He's wrapping his head around that. A couple months later, he gets traded in February. They sell the team in May. He's just getting to know Mark Walter. And now he's got new ball. I mean,
3: it's like speed dating for Luka. Yeah.
1: Ownership changing hands once again for Luka Doncic. 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
6: Ran at third, two-run deficit. The pitch is a ground ball that's going to end the game. Clements got it at second. He throws the first ball game over. The Red Sox have lost five straight. Toronto scores five in the eighth. Red Sox battle late, but they come up short, and it is gut check time tomorrow in Toronto. 6-4 Blue Jays.
1: Red Sox fifth straight loss following a 9-game win streak. WEEI with the call as the Blue Jays get past the Red Sox 6-4. Guardians a 6-4 win over the Tigers. Braves double up the Mets 6-3. Braves have won 11 in their last 12 at home. SportsCenter All Night, ESPN Radio.
0: 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Number 5.
1: WNBA Wings get a 6-point win over Toronto. Dallas getting 22 from Paige Beckers. All in the second half. USA Network.
7: Dumbawala over to Beckers. Beckers rises and hits. Because that is what Paige Beckers does.
0: Number 4.
1: Baseball. Cubs double up the Nationals 12-6. Seven of the runs off the bat of one guy. Cubs Radio Network.
8: Bregman swings, and it's a high fly ball deep left center field. This is going to be number 3. It's gone. Into the Cubs bullpen in left center. What a night for Alex Bregman. 3 home runs. This one a 2-run job. And the Cubs now up 12-5 here in the eighth.
0: Number 3.
1: Cardinals beat the Phillies to move back over 500. Getting some defense along the way. Cardinals Radio Network.
9: The 2-2 pitch, here it comes. It's hit towards right center field. Long way to run for Jordan Walker, and he dives, and he made the catch. What a play by Jordan Walker in right center field. That was going to go to the wall, at least a double, and Walker timed it perfectly. He laid out with his big frame and brought it in. What a play by Jaywalk.
0: Number 2.
1: Dodgers were trailing early at home to the Royals, until their leadoff hitter stepped back up in the third. AM 570 LA Sports.
10: He swings, hits a high drive, left field, way back and gone. Goodbye. Shohei Ohtani with an opposite field blast, and the Dodgers lead it 3-2. 27th home run for Shohei Ohtani. And he is the show that never ends.
0: Number 1.
1: It took 11 innings in San Diego, but the Padres outlast the team with baseball's best record again. 97-3 the fan.
9: Now the pitch. Luis swings, lines it into right field, a base hit. Lauer charging, has the great arm. Here's the throw to the plate. Sanchez is tagged. He's safe. Padres walk it off.
1: with that win, the Padres taking a one-game lead over the Diamondbacks in the wild card standings.
11: 1-1 pitch, and he drives this out to deep right center field. Carroll's just going to watch it fly. Splash down.
1: 850 KOA. Colorado wins 6-4. Diamondbacks dropping a game in the wild card standings to the Padres. That's going to do it for SportsCenter All Night. I'm Jay Reynolds. Thursday, August 13th, birthday of former Mariner and former Yankee Jay Buhner.
12: What the hell did you trade Jay Buhner for?
1: Jay Buhner, no relation, 62 today. I'm Jay Reynolds on Sportsmanlike is next. 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
17: 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Now, back to the fight against prostate cancer, which kills more than 35,000 a year. 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
0: Unsportsmanlike with Evan, Canty, and Michelle. Amber and Ian.
22: Canty right now, he's got a seven-month-old. The easiest time to travel with kids is when they are below 6 months. I've taken kids to Europe at varying ages. I know all about this. But I will tell you, my youngest, we're talking DEFCON scenarios. Like nightmare travels. When that little guy just gets a tiny bit older, those trips feel a lot less like vacation.
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2: 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Along with Chris Canty, Amber Wilson from Amber and
4: Let's
2: Ian.
4: Let's go.
2: 8 to 10 p. Eastern time in for Smalls today. And you heard Amber there talking about vacations versus trips. And Evan Cohen with you as well. CeCe, Amber Wilson didn't have a vacation nor a trip last night. Thank God everything's okay. But how was your night last night, Amber?
22: Well, first of all, this is a vacation getting to hang out with you guys. Thrilled to be here. But last night, not so much. My 7-year-old son decided it was a great night to crack his head open. It was, in my opinion, in mommy's opinion, it was jumping on the couch. My son later told me it was jumping onto the couch, so it doesn't actually count as jumping on the couch, which he knows he's not supposed to do. Mm. But Canty, this is life as the parent of a boy. So Mazel, I know yours is, 7 months, 8 months old now, and this is that life, man. He is fine. There was an ambulance involved. We did go to the hospital. We got some staples. We got some stitches. We're good as new.
4: I can tell, based on your recount of the story, that your son is absolutely the son of an attorney. Because
22: two attorneys.
2: Two attorneys.
4: Exactly. So, because his recount of the events in question is different from mom's assessment of what happened. Mm. And I love that he engaged in the pushback just to clarify exactly what happened from his perspective as to deflect and potentially avoid any type of accountability from mom or dad.
2: That's right. Right.
22: Well, because you don't want to punish or be angry, obviously, at first. When your kids hurt, then that's not the time. And so, of course, we didn't have the conversation until well after the hospital. Everything's fine at this point. And I said gently, hey, buddy, do you think maybe you learned a lesson of why mommy's always telling you not to jump on the couch? And he gave me a pretty good counter argument. And I have to admit, his logic was not flawed. I really didn't have much of a comeback, and apparently his lesson was not learned.
4: Now, Evan, what I find fascinating
2: is
4: that my son can't walk, he can't crawl, yet he loves to jump on the couch.
2: Okay, already. You're going to have to explain that.
4: It's not hard. It's not hard to explain.
2: He climbs?
4: No, not even climbs. If I'm holding him and he's near the couch, he will leap onto the couch. He will throw his entire body head first onto the couch.
2: That's pretty good.
4: It's pretty athletic.
2: Yeah.
4: I mean, but also, there's a little bit of a daredevil in him. And based on what Amber is telling me about what happened with her son last night, this doesn't go away.
2: Mm.
4: So how do you manage that, Amber?
2: You don't. You never manage any
4: of
2: it. That's all hell.
4: You don't manage any of it?
2: Amber, am I right? I mean, come on. I have a 12 and a 10-year-old. It just gets different. It doesn't get easier. Every single parent listening and watching our show right now can relate to Amber, can relate to, well, maybe not the athleticism of your son, CeCe, can relate to me of it just, it's not that it gets easier. It just gets different. Like, I have a similar story to Amber when my son was probably around that same age, that he hit his head playing basketball in a driveway on, like, a gate thing. His head is split open. I'm in the ambulance with him. The paramedics and the doctors, whatever, in the ambulance say to him, you know, they're doing through all the questionnaire stuff. They go, when is your birthday? He gives the month and the day. And they go, what year? And he says, every year. I'm like, you know, that's a pretty good answer.
4: That's pretty good.
2: I mean, that is correct. Sharp. But it's like, can we just answer the damn question? They're trying to help you. He happens to be right.
4: But you knew he was okay with that answer.
2: Yeah, I'm like, all right, you know what? Maybe we're on to something. But yeah, it never gets easier. It just gets different. Hi, Amber. Welcome. What a way to start here with Amber's son. Thank God he is okay. I got to tell another quick story. It is about, 10:01 a.m. Eastern time yesterday. We get done with the show. We're sitting here. And after every show, we have a meeting. We talk about the show. We talk about the next day's show. And we're kind of lining things up. There's a couple of things we got to record for the promotional commercials that we air during ESPN Radio. And Nuno says to us, the Lakers, I think, were just sold. And the two of us are saying, what are you talking about? The Lakers? You mean a year ago? Like, are you reading the old newspaper? Nuno is like, prides himself on sitting there in the recliner reading an actual newspaper. We're like, you must be reading something new, like old. And he said, no, it's coming across the newswire. I said, all right, let me reach out to somebody in Los Angeles about this. I text the person. Person says, I don't know what you're talking about. I said, Ramona Shelburne has it. He says, I think she must have been hacked. I said, I don't think she was hacked. I'm looking at it right now. And all of us sat here stunned that a year or so after your squad, CC, the Los Angeles Lakers were sold to billionaire Mark Walter, who also owns the Dodgers. Basically, a year later, they were sold to Josh Kushner and Bob Iger, former CEO of Disney. This building that we are in is the Bob Iger building currently, a phenomenal CEO of Disney for all these years, for a $12.5 billion valuation. I say valuation because that is not what they're paying, because they own roughly 78% of the team. The Buss family still owns some of the team as well as other investors. But the Lakers, after being valued at $10 billion in 2025, in 2026 at $12.5 billion. And I want to say something, because the more you understand this and the more you think about this, the crazier it becomes relative to the quick turnaround and how many names are attached to this story. I'm just going to give you the list of people that easily can be connected to this sale. It's the most interesting thing we've ever seen in terms of a sale in sports. Here's the names of people or places or things that can be connected. Ready?
4: Yep.
2: The LA Dodgers, the Los Angeles Lakers, the NBA, Adam Silver, President Trump, Jared Kushner, Josh Kushner, Jeannie Buss, Mark Walter, Magic Johnson, Chris Paul, Bob Iger, Disney, LeBron James, and FIFA can all be tied within one line to this sale.
4: 1 degree of separation, yep.
2: Think about that for a second, CeCe. Amber, I mean, this is insane how quickly this came together. Ramona reported that it came together on Sunday. Here's what she had to say. Ramona Shelburne, ESPN NBA insider on First Take. We're going to get that in a second, so I apologize. So the point is, it came together on Sunday.
3: Josh Kushner and Bob Iger were involved in the expansion process in Las Vegas. They had a bid group together, and the bidding in Las Vegas was getting extremely high. At some point, they looked around and said, why are we bidding on an expansion team? Before we do this, let's call and see if the Lakers are available. They live in Los Angeles. Obviously, Bob Iger used to run our company here and is an avid NBA fan. He used to sit courtside at Clipper games all the time. So they called Mark Walter. I am told this was on Sunday that they called Mark Walter and said, hey, before we go forward with the Las Vegas deal, are the Lakers available? Could we make you an offer for the Lakers? And Mark Walter wasn't interested in selling, but the number they discussed, $12.5 billion, Shay, was something that he had to think about. And he had, I think, 1 or 2 days to think about it before this started moving forward, before they had to move forward with the expansion process. But, you know, Mark Walter purchased the Lakers just last year. That went through in 2025. It was approved by the Board of Governors at $10 billion. So from October of last year to right now, he just made $2.5 billion on the Los Angeles Lakers.
4: Curious to know why the first instinct of the group led by Iger and Kushner decided that, you know what, we're going to call to see if the Lakers were available. Mm. Of all of the other potential franchises that were out there to be purchased, owners, prospective owners, potentially looking to unload their teams based on what the valuations have done and where they've been going over the past several years. I'm curious to know why the pivot was from expansion franchise to the LA Lakers. And this is where people start to try to connect dots with what's going on with Mark Walter and the federal investigation and the SEC investigation into his business practices. It's fascinating to think about all of the, you know, the layers to this and how the degree of separation is so small when it comes to people that control the levers of power in this country. It's fascinating to see how all of this came together and resulting in one of the most iconic franchises in all of sports history, essentially being flipped like a house in the hood. I never thought that after the Lakers were sold at a $10 billion valuation 14 months ago, that they would then be sold again at a $12.5 billion valuation.
2: Amber, if we look at this and just based on the reporting, okay, Mark Walter, now the former owner of the Lakers, who built his financial empire in the insurance industry, is under federal investigation for alleged tax fraud by other companies tied to the billionaire. Bloomberg reported in July that U.S. prosecutors in Manhattan are examining whether Delaware Life Insurance Company and Clear Spring Life, an annuity company, two insurers controlled by Walter, failed to disclose that their private credit holdings backed other Walter-controlled ventures. The Securities and Exchange Commission is running a parallel investigation, according to the Bloomberg report. This is all Amber per Bloomberg. So then the speculation comes in, did he flip the team because he needed the money to pay off whatever it is that's going on in the real world, the non-sports world part of this?
22: Right. I would imagine it could not hurt to now have $12.5 billion or whatever his walkaway is of that, because he doesn't own 100% of the Lakers, but certainly he just made some money, honey. And I would imagine that that would help with some of those investigations, whatever that's leading to. I think that had a lot to do with this. If you're reading between the lines, that's of course not what's being reported. What's being reported is that this was a spur of the moment thing, and it was a deal he couldn't turn down. And I do like the idea, guys, of a spur of the moment decision. Like, the rest of us are driving past a Starbucks and we decide, sir, spur of the moment, let's get a coffee, you know? And apparently with billionaires, they're driving around and they decide, let's buy the Los Angeles Lakers for $12.5 billion. Like, that's a spur of the moment decision for these people. I have a hard time believing that. I don't know, I don't have that kind of money. I have a hard time believing, if I operated in that world though, that I would make those sorts of spur of the moment decisions. I would imagine that maybe Kushner and Iger had some sort of idea that it would be beneficial to Mark Walter to sell the Lakers. And so maybe the Lakers were sort of secretly for sale. That's all complete speculation on my part. I just think if you connect the dots that there might be a little bit more to this, Evan, and there might have been a reason that they knew that if they made him an offer he can't refuse, he would not refuse it.
2: Yeah, there's so much more. We got to continue this conversation because there's that part of it. There's also, how does ownership in sports get vetted that quickly? Now, maybe that's the Bob Iger part, because Bob Iger obviously has the interactions and the relationships with the NBA for 100 years, that there's less of a vetting process.
4: You want to know how it gets vetted that quickly? A $12.5 billion valuation. Who in the NBA is going to turn that down?
2: Well, okay.
4: No governor is going to turn that down because they just made more money.
22: It hasn't been fully vetted, though, yet, guys. That process is going to take weeks.
4: I understand that. But this is something that everybody wants to happen because of the price tag that's associated with the Lakers.
2: All right, we're going to continue this conversation. One of the most shocking sports business stories we've seen in the last decade plus. We're on Sportsmanlike, presented by Progressive Insurance.
5: 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Coming up Thursday, our two-a-days roll on as we focus on the Steelers and Packers. Is this the year Jordan Love finally puts it all together? 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
25: The Lakers once again have been sold. Josh Kushner and Bob Iger reportedly set to buy the Lakers for more than $12 billion.
3: Kushner and Bob Iger were involved in the expansion process in Las Vegas. At some point, they looked around and said, before we do this, let's call and see if the Lakers are available.
26: Walter bought it in 25. It's no wonder he owned the Dodgers, the Sparks, Cadillac Formula One, Chelsea. I mean, he is making money.
2: Here on ESPN Radio, ESPN2. 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In for Smalls today, Evan Cohen with you, and we have been talking about one of the most shocking sports business stories over the last decade plus, because none of us saw the Lakers being sold 1 year after the Lakers were sold. And in reality, if you want to put it into layman's terms, how much money would you take to give up on a dream, to just sell your dream? Mark Walters said it was his dream to buy the Lakers, right? So it's a dream unless you could plus out $2.5 billion in valuation. Was it really, can you really say something is a dream if there's a price for you to not live it out?
4: No.
2: Then it's not a dream.
4: But that's the part that's weird to me. I know. Because when he purchased the Lakers, he made it sound as if this was going to be one of his priorities for the rest of his life. He looked at himself as a steward of the most iconic franchise in the NBA. It didn't sound as if it was just a flip opportunity. It sounded as if he was angling for this for a really long time. And to be able to align the LA Dodgers and the LA Lakers, two of the most iconic franchises in all of sports that happen to be in the same city, I just never thought that the Mark Walter group would potentially move off of the Lakers in less than 2 years.
2: Yeah, we need Tarek and Christina, flip or flop. This is an HGTV kind of show.
4: We need Pablo Torre finds out. That's not who we need. Like, I want to know exactly what's going on with this.
2: Let's just do this then without being...
4: Go for it. We got to do it.
2: Right, no, okay, Nuno has Dave McMenamin sound that he wants to play here from NBA today. As this is the background as to why Dave McMenamin covers the Lakers, why the Lakers would sell now.
27: I've checked in with sources around the league, I'm sure, as we all have. And the biggest question mark I keep getting back to me is why? Is this somehow in relation to the investigation, the federal investigation going on into Mark Walter's other business interests outside of his ownership of the Dodgers and the Lakers and the Sparks? We're going to find out. We're going to keep asking these questions. But on its face, we can say, yes, that's a great job. You make $2.5 billion in 14 months.
28: Yeah, he flipped the house very quickly.
27: Exactly. Yes. But the way he talked about this team when he initially purchased it is that he was going to be basically the stakeholder for the rest of his career, the rest of his life. You know, this is a legacy type of entity. This isn't a building that you just flip like a house, right?
1: Right.
27: So there's some major question marks here.
2: Okay. So you brought up Pablo Torre Finds Out, obviously a phenomenal Pulitzer Prize winning reporter. And
4: who does great work in the L.A. area, so I'm told. Ask Steve Ballmer.
2: So, Amber, I think when we look at this, to CeCe's point, you never said anyone was doing anything fishy by any stretch of imagination. What you just brought up by bringing up Pablo was someone needs to explain how quickly this all came together, why it came together, who else was involved and how it came together, what did some people know versus other people knowing, and that's why there are so many names involved in this with direct ties to so many different people.
22: Right. It's impossible to ignore the investigation into Walter's other companies. It's impossible to ignore some of the things that just aren't necessarily making logical sense in terms of how quickly this deal came together. Ramona's excellent. She's obviously reporting what she's being told. Ramona had said that over here, Kushner and Iger were bidding on a Las Vegas expansion team and things were getting too expensive. And so they decided to pivot and buy the Los Angeles Lakers instead for $12.5 billion. Doesn't really make sense because what was being reported for the Vegas expansion team was something more like $7 to $10 billion. So all of a sudden you've decided to then go spend a whole lot more money on the Los Angeles Lakers. I know that's an iconic franchise, but all of this seems peculiar. And I think it's fair for those questions to be asked. And obviously this whole thing did come together very quickly. It clearly was kept under wraps, whatever conversations were being had previously. So there isn't much reporting on this done yet. And the powers that be, like the McMenamins and the Ramonas of the world, are certainly going to be digging into this. And I would imagine that we'll be finding out some more stuff here over the next few weeks. But I want to call something out because both of you said that it's not actually a dream if there's a price tag on giving it up. And all three of us sitting here are living out our dream right now. And you mean to tell me, Evan Cohn, that if somebody walks into that studio right now and said, I will hand you $5 billion to give up your seat on Unsportsmanlike, you wouldn't do it and go find another show? Come on now.
2: I'm the wrong person to ask that one to.
4: No. I think we've already discussed this, Amber. Unfortunately, none of us won the Powerball. That's somebody in Illinois, so God bless them. But here's what I'll say. If we won that kind of money, Amber, we're going to still do on sports, but like, we're just not going to do it from here.
22: Okay. Fair enough.
2: You may start at 7.
22: You're doing it from your mega yacht.
4: But here's the thing, Amber, and I think we're all dancing around it, talking around it, because we don't want to step on any landmines, but it's hard to ignore that Mark Walter is in the midst of a federal investigation with his insurance companies and the underlying credit facilities being utilized to fund some of his other business ventures, most notably purchasing sports franchises. It just so happens 14 months after he bought the Lakers, in the midst of this investigation, an ownership group that features the brother of the President of the United States' son-in-law is buying the team. That's hard to ignore. Now, it could be purely coincidental. Who knows? But something just doesn't seem right on its face when it comes to the pivot that the Iger-Kushner ownership group had from expansion franchises out on the West Coast to buying the most iconic franchise in the entire league.
2: So can I give you other I brought up all these names. I'm going to give you the other connections. CeCe just gave you one in terms of like the real life investigation to the potential, maybe possible fraud investigation that's going on with Mark Walter.
4: No, there isn't.
2: There's a federal investigation, an SEC investigation. Yes.
4: Those things are happening.
2: Right. So here's what else is happening. I don't know if people heard LeBron James left the Lakers. Okay. So LeBron James leaves the Lakers. Amber asked a great question, basically, like, who knew what when? Did he know something? Right? Because who else has been mentioned for the Vegas franchise? LeBron's group. Who now has an opening to maybe get that Vegas franchise where he could have potentially been outbid for that Vegas franchise? And or one of the coolest things about the Bob Iger, Josh Kushner group is the Bob Iger part, face of the franchise, trusted leader of an organization. Well, Bob Iger leading the Lakers is akin in some ways to LeBron leading a Vegas franchise, in that you clearly have the face of the franchise. And I know this may shock people. Neither Bob Iger nor LeBron James would be the money guys in a purchase. They don't have the money to purchase an NBA. Like, not even close. They're insanely rich, but not even close to purchase an NBA team. Also, Bob Iger, everyone talks about his amazing friendship with who? Chris Paul, who just decides, I'm going to retire. I'm not going to try to get back in. What could Chris Paul be involved with the Lakers now? Wouldn't the irony of all ironies with that, of that he couldn't get traded there, and now maybe he could run the team one day with Bob Iger?
4: Chris Paul running a team, J.J. Redick coaching a team?
2: Where did Bob Iger have floor seats to?
4: Yeah.
2: The L.A. Clippers during that time.
4: He's the owner of Angel FC.
2: So there are so many connections. In addition, Mark Walter, now the former owner of the Lakers, owns the Dodgers, okay? The Dodgers and the Lakers were being merged over the last year or so into an organization that I talked to somebody at ESPN LA yesterday, and he said to me, there's always been this buzz that Andrew Friedman, who runs the Dodgers, could also run the Lakers, not in terms of X's and O's, but how to build a franchise, which would make sense, right? I've said it a million times. I'd hire Theo Epstein to run any sports franchise. Bob Myers running the Commanders. Same kind of thing, right? So there are so many ties. And then Nuno tells me today that FIFA's involved. And I'm like, how is FIFA involved? Because I guess Kushner's investment firm was investing in FIFA. And they were... Yep. I don't know that we have a story with as many ties to huge name people and teams as this story. Ever. Ever. And Amber, one other thing on the Vegas thing that you brought up in terms of buying the Lakers versus buying Vegas. I think the more we look into this, the more we're going to realize that the Lakers for them are cheaper than Vegas, because they're only paying for a percentage of the Lakers with private equity used potentially up to 20% versus the totality of the Vegas franchise. I don't know the full numbers on that because we don't know how much the Vegas franchise will be sold, but I wonder if that's part of it. If, as crazy as it sounds, the Lakers could have been cheaper than the expansion franchise.
22: Maybe, possibly. This is how sports works now, right? With these groups being put together, and we're talking billions of dollars being pooled together from, you're right, you know, Bob Iger, hundreds of millionaire, right? But not necessarily a billionaire. And that's why they pull their resources, but they also utilize private equity. And it's a very different world than when the buses bought the Los Angeles Lakers. That was a mom and pop shop for a long, long time. There was good things about that. There was bad things about that. Today, certainly, though, this is how sports franchises are bought. Whether it was in Los Angeles, maybe a similar structure, I have no idea, or Las Vegas rather, but here in LA, this is how it's going to end up going. So there's always a lot of pieces, and there's going to be a lot of powerful names involved in basically every sale, I think, from now on forward.
4: Man, the Celtics feel like a bargain from a year ago when they sold for
2: $6 billion. I'm like, if you're Mark Walter, offer $7 billion for the Celtics and you just get them for on the cheap.
4: Right.
2: As crazy as that sounds.
4: The Celtics for 6.1 or the Lakers for 12.5.
2: And you don't get the arena.
4: Oh, my God.
2: You don't have the arena nor the Sparks. They don't have either one. They just have, they have the Lakers is what this group now has. All right. A lot of bold things that happen here. Another bold proclamation, though, by one NFL head coach. We will get to that next. We're on Sportsmanlike, presented by Progressive Insurance.
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15: This is Unsportsmanlike.
18: What? Go ahead. You're about to say something. You have something to say. Amber Wilson,
19: Evan Cohen, Chris Danny, Unsportsmanlike.
18: I can see it. What's happening?
19: I got to bring this up because a couple of thoughts off of the Lakers deal. First of all.
18: I thought you were going to destroy me.
19: No. Not destroying you. No, you're good. We'll get to that later.
20: Not yet.
19: We've got plenty of time for that. First thing, Luka Doncic will be playing for his fifth owner in less than 3 years.
18: At some point, he just may be like, I don't think this is for me. I'm going to go back to Europe.
19: Owner.
18: Give me whatever that offer is that the Greek team gave to Jokic. Give it to me. I'm out of here. This is ridiculous.
19: Two different owners for the Mavs, and then, of course, three different owners for the Lakers. That is insane. Other thing, Sportico came out with the evaluation of the NFL teams. Dallas Cowboys, $15.5 billion. Seems a little light.
18: Does that include the stadium?
19: They own the stadium. They built it.
18: But does the valuation, is it of the team?
19: Yes, those evaluations. The valuation does include Jerry's World.
18: Oh, then it's got to be up.
19: Yeah.
18: It has to be, no?
19: Yeah, $15.5 billion. If the Lakers just sold for $12.5 billion, the Cowboys, I can't imagine what they're worth.
18: I don't want to recklessly speculate more than we already have on some of these things, but correct me if I'm wrong, don't the Cowboys have like separate either merch or food or beverage?
19: Food and beverage, yeah.
18: So
19: Their own food and beverage company with the Yankees. There's a deal that they have with
18: the
19: Yankees.
18: So that increases the valuation, obviously, to get to that number also because they control more of it.
19: Yeah, I'm sure it does. But
18: Wow. Anyway.
19: Jerry with a big smile on his face yesterday.
18: Has to be. Has to be. We are on Sportsmanlike here on ESPN Radio, ESPN2. 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Amber Wilson in for Smalls today. You hear her with Ian Fitzsimmons every night, Monday through Friday, 8 p.m. to 10 p.m. Eastern, except when she has to take her son to the hospital because he jumps on a couch, or jumping on the couch, as he says. It's a big debate in the Wilson household as to what actually happened there. Yesterday, Ben Johnson, head coach of the Chicago Bears, he had an interview with The Athletic, and part of a wide-ranging profile published Wednesday by The Athletic included this quote. "You've got 31 other teams coming to training camp saying our goal is to win the Super Bowl. I want more than that," Johnson told The Athletic. "I want to have the highest scoring offense ever, which happens to be the 2013 Denver Broncos. I know how many points per game they scored, which is 37.9, and I want to surpass them. I want shutouts. I want blowouts." What? Go ahead.
19: I mean, if you're a Packers fan, you have to be a little worried, don't you? Because he's taking direct aim at Green Bay and Matt LaFleur. I don't know what it is, why he has that axe to grind. I guess it's a part of the Green Bay-Chicago rivalry. But, man, when Ben Johnson says something like that, everybody in the NFL should take notice, because his offense, from a personnel standpoint, has the ability to do it. They have a quarterback that has as much horsepower as anybody in the NFL. They've got a pretty good skill position core. And Ben Johnson has the most diverse running game in the entire league. Last year, no team had more plays of 10 yards or more than the Chicago Bears. It was quite literally one of the most explosive offenses we've seen in the National Football League in recent years. And so when he says that they're going to take an even bigger leap and that they want a challenge to have the greatest scoring offense ever, I mean, listen, this is somebody from an X's and O's standpoint has all of the tools in his bag in order to get his team there.
18: Amber, do you think this could be the highest scoring offense of all time?
13: No. And I don't know why we're talking about that. We're talking about a team that had 7 rallies in the fourth quarter last season. And yeah, it's an explosive offense. And Canty just gave you the stat for 10-plus yard runs. If you look at the explosive rate, when you consider the passing explosive rate as well of over 20 yards, the actual explosive rate for this team, they were 7th in the NFL. Obviously still a top 10 in terms of explosive rate. We know what Ben Johnson brought to this offense, but it's not like there's no problems at all with this team. Certainly there's problems with this team defensively. So I know this was a long piece. We're taking a singular quote out of context. I don't know if he addressed that side of the ball. But in terms of the offense, Caleb Williams still needs to work on his accuracy. He had a 58.1% completion percentage last season. That's the lowest for a quarterback leading a playoff team since 2012. So do I think that this is going to automatically become the most explosive, best offense in the entire league and be blowing out teams every single game? No, but also, why do we care? Why is that the goal? Ben Johnson mentioned the Super Bowl. That should be the goal. Frankly, that should be the only goal.
18: Well, I'm glad you brought up, we're taking one quote. Let me give you another quote, Amber, from the Athletic story on Ben Johnson here. So it continues. As for the broader team, Johnson cited the Super Bowl winning New England Patriots teams from 03 and 04, who at one point won 21 consecutive games between the regular season and the postseason. My interjection here, that was a defense first team, just by the way. Mm-hmm. Now, we go back. Why can't we do that, Johnson said. There has never been an undefeated season since the NFL expanded its schedule to more than 14 regular season games. The moon is the Super Bowl, but we're shooting beyond that for the stars. And I want these players to feel each and every single day they come in. End quote. All right. See, this is where these guys set themselves up to fail.
13: Mm-hmm.
19: Please explain.
18: If he goes 16-1, is that a disappointing season for him?
13: Now it is.
18: See, this is what we do. CeCe, you play this sport. You know how hard it is. Amber and I talk about this stuff. We remember these quotes, not that you don't, but this is the irrational nature that we go to. He's shooting for the moon and the stars. That's great. When you're talking about an undefeated season and the Super Bowl is not enough.
19: But everybody want to go 17-0.
18: But that's not enough, is what he's saying. Like, that's not that they have to blow everybody out. They have to shut everybody out.
19: He said the Super Bowl is the moon. We're shooting for the stars. We want to have the most explosive offense in the league. There's never been an undefeated season since they expanded beyond 14 games.
13: Little shot right there at the 72 Dolphins, by the way. I don't appreciate that.
19: Okay. Of course. I knew it always comes back to the Dolphins. But here's the thing. Everybody wants to win every single game. So what's wrong with putting that on wax? What's wrong with saying that? Everybody wants to etch their name in the record books. What's wrong with saying that?
18: Okay, I'll tell you.
19: He's just articulating things that players already feel.
18: Right. But here's where I look at your career, and I think about your favorite coach you ever played for, the man that to this day you would, like, take a bullet for in Tom Coughlin. Okay? Mm-hmm. You love him. I could never imagine this quote coming out of Tom Coughlin.
19: Well, yeah, Ben Johnson's not Tom Coughlin. Also, this is not that decade of the National Football League. This is not that generation of athletes. You have to find a way to get your message to resonate with the guys in the locker room. And Caleb Williams came out last year talking about how he wanted to be the Bears' first 4,000-yard passer. He's the one that came out and talked about completion percentage, all of those things. So if the players are talking about it, what's wrong with the head coach echoing those same sentiments and doing everything that he can to try and reinforce some of those goals?
18: Because we always talk about don't overpromise and underdeliver. That's what this feels like it could end up being. Because I didn't have a negative thought at all about the Bears going into this year. This is too much of an overpromise to me.
19: Well, he didn't guarantee that he was going to do it.
18: I understand. But I think... Well, Amber, go ahead.
13: No, I was going to say, there's also a big difference between trying to be a 4,000-yard passer when you were only 58 yards away from that last season and trying to go undefeated, which Ben Johnson just told you nobody's done in any 14-game-plus era of the NFL. So there's a big darn difference there. I also don't agree with Canty that the goal for every team is to go undefeated. I think, frankly, the goal is to win a Super Bowl for every team. That's it.
19: Amber, the goal every week when you go out to play is to win the game.
13: Fair enough, to get to the postseason, to get a good
19: nobody says, all right, we're going to win this one, lose that one, win the next two, lose one here before the bye week. Nobody does that. We're trying to win every single game.
18: But one at a time. Not to go cliche, but I feel like, did you ever go into a season, even when you won the Super Bowl in 11, did you go into the next season saying, let's go

0: guess what? Listen, he set those goals. He didn't reach all of them, but they did win a division title. They did win a playoff game.
1: No doubt.
0: They did give the Rams all they wanted in overtime in the divisional round. So, yeah, I get it. Aim for the stars, you land on the moon. That's what Ben Johnson is doing. And I have no problem with it. For us to question Ben Johnson's tactics when it comes to finding a way to motivate this team after the depths that he brought this franchise out of, I think it's a little bit ridiculous.
2: I also know, realize this whole thing, I know nothing about astrology because I didn't know like the stars, moon, like which one was further out and I didn't
3: what?
2: Know.
3: What?
2: We're not Sports Line, presented by Progressive Insurance.
0: What kind of education you got in Wisconsin?
4: That's also astrology, Evan.
3: Oh. Yeah, that's astronomy.
0: Astronomy.
2: Bye.
5: Camp to camp.
6: So
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1: By the way, I didn't know that Jaden Daniels, Commanders quarterback, such a big fan of the show.
0: Really?
1: Yeah. Amber Wilson in for Smalls today. Amber and Ian, 8 p. to 10 p. Eastern here on ESPN Radio. Well, we did a whole thing about jersey numbers yesterday.
0: Correct.
1: I didn't know that Jaden Daniels was so obsessed with jersey numbers also. Did you see this story? This is one of the most ridiculous stories I've ever seen.

0: Do you know that he has his lawyer reaching out to LSU?
1: About the kid wearing five.
0: Because yeah, a young man is wearing number five at LSU, and he's saying, well, you can't use my name, image, and likeness anymore because he's wearing five. Do you know where Amber went to school? The University of Florida. Do you know that there are two guys currently on the University of Florida who are wearing 15?
1: Really?
0: Two. Tebow's number. One of them is Matt Harpring's son, of course.
1: Why is that jersey not retired?
0: But the point is, who cares? Why is Jaden Daniels going after LSU? This is such a waste of time. And he's saying, oh, I'm not being treated like Joe Burrow. Joe Burrow won a title. You didn't.
2: Tebow was before NIL, though. So Tebow wouldn't be able to make this threat. Jaden Daniels can.
0: Oh, you're saying it's a money thing?
2: You just said, and I'm not as familiar with the story, but you just said that he's threatening that they can no longer use his NIL, right? So yeah, it's essentially him protecting his name, image, and likeness.
3: Florida also doesn't retire numbers.
0: Okay, so this seems like an unnecessary thing for Jaden Daniels to worry about.
1: Nah, if it's about the money, though, Amber's exactly right. I mean, listen, she brought it up. If it's about protecting his brand, his money, his coin, I'm all about it.
2: I think that's why it's more complicated in this era of college football, because they want to think that their number is now synonymous with them and their time there at LSU. And if he's still benefiting off of any of the merch from his time there, it's going to be tied to that number. And then what if the next player does something big with that number? Does that harm his ability to make money off of it? I'm just speculating. This is reckless speculation, but I'm guessing that that's the path of logic that his lawyer was going down.
1: He is a Heisman Trophy winner.
4: But hold on. This is, I think, part of, and in the story, it says sources told ESPN that Daniels believe he's being treated differently than Joe Burrow, whose jersey hasn't been worn. Yeah, because he won a national championship. You didn't win one.
0: I just said that 4 seconds ago.
4: I didn't hear that part.
1: That was the thing that he led with.
0: That is unbelievable what just happened here.
2: James Daniels listens to the show. Nuno doesn't.
1: Oh, my God.
0: Yes, Amber.
1: Get him.
0: Get him. We've been talking about because it bothered me that Blake Snell wears a single digit, even though he pitched well the other night for the Dodgers. I don't like pitchers wearing single digits. Anyway, speaking of quarterbacks, some news out of Cleveland. Deshaun Watson, QB1 for week one of the preseason.
1: Yay.
0: Okay, go ahead. I like when you react before I'm done with the setup. Then I'm just going to get out of the way. So now you have the ball.
1: Finish the setup.
0: That is the setup. Why the yay?
1: I know a lot of people are putting a stock in Deshaun Watson being named the starter for the first preseason game. But the reality is that both quarterbacks are going to get an opportunity to start a preseason game. Shador will start the second preseason game. And if you ask a lot of NFL coaches, that's the one that people put more stock in, right? Because you see more of the starters participate in that game around the league. That's based on how the current preseason is constructed, considered the dress rehearsal. So, yeah, I guess Deshaun Watson starting preseason game number one, our natural default is that he's got a leg up in the quarterback competition. And I don't know that that's a fair characterization of what's been going on with this particular position battle.
0: Amber?
2: Who's starting the first regular season game? That's what actually matters.
0: Yet.
2: Who the heck cares who's starting the first preseason game? To Canty's point, this means absolutely nothing. I mean, I guess the only reason that maybe potentially this could be a story is if you think Shador needs more development. He's 6 years younger than Watson. Do you feel like then that they should be putting all their stock in Shador and starting him every preseason game? Otherwise, I do not understand. And I'm not one who has a big problem with Monken taking a look at both of his quarterbacks. I know a lot of people think it's ridiculous that he's even given Deshaun Watson a shot. If I'm him, heck, he's there on the roster. Why not evaluate all of your options? He's certainly an option, at least for now. It doesn't even matter that you're paying him a boatload of money, but that's the reality of the situation. And so he's taking a look-see. And part of taking a look-see is you let these dudes play in the preseason.
1: Amber, here's my problem with it, though, in terms of how Todd Monken is handling it. He told us back in the spring that he wanted to have QB1 wrapped up by the time minicamp was over. His words, not ours. So now that we've gotten into the middle of August and we're a few weeks into training camp on the eve of the first preseason game, for a decision not to be made, if the quarterback battle is this close, then why wouldn't the tie go to the younger guy that's in his early 20s as opposed to a player in Deshaun Watson who is essentially on a negative contract and has virtually no future with your franchise?
2: What if it's not that close? What if Deshaun Watson has looked significantly better then in the eyes of Todd Monken than Shedeur Sanders, but he's hoping that Sanders can come around on the stretch because Sanders is 6 years younger. Although, Canty, also, Deshaun Watson is 30. You know, he's not 40. He's still a very young quarterback when you consider how long these guys now can play in the NFL. I understand what the story of Deshaun has been post-2019, but again, he's there. And so if there is confusion, or if Deshaun seems like maybe he's outplaying Shedeur, if you're Todd Monken, you've got to make a statement. He's on your roster. Why not? I don't understand why, at least for the preseason. And I also, fine, like if he just randomly made a decision now, is that really going to be ultimately beneficial? Maybe he's trying to motivate Shedeur, Evan. Maybe that's also part of this.
0: Yeah, and then part of the other trickle down of this is Tony Grossi, ESPN Cleveland, a Land on Demand Browns reporter, tweeted out yesterday at Tony Grossi, no surprise Todd Monken naming Deshaun Watson to start in Chicago. No surprise Shedeur Sanders will start at home versus Buffalo. New mystery is who's number one in the Bills joint practice. Because that's more competitive, et cetera, as they go out there with that joint practice coming up. By the way, Nuno, did you hear that Jaden Daniels is mad that Joe Burrow is treated differently than LSU than he is? I just didn't know if you knew that, Nuno.
4: But Evan, why? Why would they treat him differently?
0: Well, one guy won a championship and the other guy did not. I don't know if we heard that. Yeah, 2019.
3: You know he's mad about them using his number five?
0: That was amazing.
4: I don't blame him, though.
0: That was unbelievable. Absolutely unbelievable. All right, coming up, we have two-a-days. Arguably the most interesting team in terms of two-a-days. There's an argument. This is the most interesting two-a-day. We will do it coming up next. 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
9: Many people thought he was going to be a nice guard. A guy that would play hard.
1: I agree.
9: A guy that you need on your basketball team to set the temperature, was going to be a good defender. Nobody saw the all-time record in the NBA for triple-doubles. Better than Magic Johnson, better than Larry Bird, better than LeBron James. And you can try to dismiss that as a stat. Dismiss it all you want. I don't think you realize how hard it is to do anything successfully at the highest level when it comes to the NBA. And he was doing that routinely even before and after he was the MVP in the NBA back in 2017. Nobody saw this coming from Russell Westbrook. And yet, time and time again, people always trying to poke holes in his game. Trying to say, well, if he did this, well, he did that. Russell Westbrook said, I got here by being like this. I know that's my superpower. And can I work on different things? Yes. But no one's going to question that I'm going to be all in with that kind of effort.
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18: A Watson Elementary student is recovering this morning after being hit by a car. Little Rock police say the child was hit near a bus stop close to Dr. Marion Lacey Academy yesterday. Staff and parents with students at Watson Elementary were sent a message saying that the child was treated for a minor foot injury and is doing well. And White County Judge Lisa Brown has passed away. A spokesperson for the judge's office says that she died Wednesday morning after a battle with cancer. Judge Brown was just 59 years old. The White County governing bodies will now have to find someone to fill the remainder of her term. For these stories and more, you can always head over to our website, krk.com. 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
19: 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Keep it on the buzz to find out where they're heading next.
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20: Heat advisories and extreme heat warnings have been issued and will extend through Sunday now. Today, definitely a hot one. Mostly sunny with a high of 101 with a heat index easily over 105 this afternoon. Tonight, it will be clear. It'll stay warm with an overnight low of 79. Tomorrow, sunny and 102. For the Buzz Radio Network, I'm meteorologist Pat Walker.
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2: 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What's the O stand for? Oh, my Whoa. God, it's early.
3: 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Stay tuned. We're going live in 5, 4, 3.
4: Morning Mayhem starts now with David Basil.
5: Yep.
4: Roger Scott.
5: Present.
4: And Justin Moore.
5: Yeah, boy.
4: Casino Resort Studio, Oakland.
6: More juice on mine.
4: Arkansas's only casino resort.
6: Next thing on my mic. All right. Yeah. There we go. There we go.
7: I was on that midnight flyer out of Birmingham smoking.
5: Oh, boy.
6: What's up, Al?
8: From the office of your favorite president, good morning to all of the 609ers, Los Angeles.
6: All right, you 609ers, you know exactly what to do on this Thursday, August 13th at 609. Joe Klein, you move it, move it, move it. Let's go.
9: Hit that cargo net. Move it. Move it. Move, move, move.
7: Sure, you were born to bought me a silk suit and put luggage.
5: Let's go to the phones. Talk to Randy Rainwater. What up, Randy?
10: He is a horny old man.
5: You know, you got to stop. You got to stop calling. Are you at the Waffle House?
11: Hey, baby, we're going to be here all day. We're going to be here. I like this kind of party. I like this kind of party, baby.
7: Swing low, chariot, come down easy.
10: Yakshimash.
6: Yakshimash.
10: No break.
6: Come on, Joe. Here we go. First Los Angeles.
5: Los Angeles.
6: All right. Very nice. Very nice. Whoa. To Joe.
5: What's up, Joe?
12: Butt ass wide open.
5: I know.
13: What an asset you are to our show.
12: You are, Joe. You say what an asset.
10: I love you, buddy.
5: Asset. Love you too, Bob. What's up, Rick?
14: Let me tell those people something. Shut up.
5: Whoa, Rick.
15: That was, I mean, I think that was like a national championship that you came up.
5: No. Los Angeles. Justin.
16: Strength and honor.
17: 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Strength and honor.
5: Strength and honor.
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6: There you go, Joe. Attaboy. Ba-ba-dee.
21: And getting up and down the floor and getting transition baskets. I don't think they have the team that can beat LSU. But if they can get a little mayhem going, as we like to talk about, they got a great chance.
6: I'm going to tell you what, that is so good. That is such a pro right there to weave that in. That's such a, I mean, that just was smooth. He worked in mayhem.
5: You're darn right. For us.
6: That is that.
5: You know, I mean.
6: It sounded good.
5: Anything could have gone wrong, but he did it for us, and it was flawless.
6: Good morning, everybody. It's 6:11 on this Thursday, August 13th. Glad you're with us. It'll be another scorcher today as we continue to march towards about 2 weeks worth of 100-degree temps every day. Good morning, Roger.
5: Good morning, David.
6: Christian Weaver back in action. Good morning, Christian.
19: Good morning, fellas.
6: You did one of your kid things yesterday, right?
19: Yeah, it was my daughter's birthday.
6: Yes.
19: So we did birthday stuff yesterday.
6: How old is she?
19: She's one.
6: Okay, all right. You take a spin, go buy her some presents or something? Wow. I don't know what you do, Joe, at one. I have no idea.
19: Yeah, I mean, there's not much they can do. We got a birthday cake and all that stuff, and they dug into it.
6: I got you. Well, good. Welcome back. And then you're back. You're off tomorrow for another.
19: Yeah, it's Titus's first day of kindergarten, so I'm going to take it.
6: Gotcha. Yeah, Joe Klein joins us. Joe,
5: hey, Joe.
6: You were listening to that yesterday, and you sent us a video or not, a meme of what Dana was doing when she dropped off the kids. Yeah, she was celebrating.
22: Dana told me when I got home, she goes, because I sent the same thing to her and to our family. Because they were all sending pictures and, you know, I think I'm going to cry and all this. And then I sent the one of the mom dancing. I said, well, I don't, you know, this is, I got this video from your mom, you know, after she dropped all you guys off. She was like, I cried every time. Well, I'll tell you, the funniest one was, you know, Will was going into kindergarten and we were dropping Daniel off at college. And, we were driving back from dropping Daniel off from college, and, you know, everybody was in the car, and just everybody crying.
6: Oh, wow.
22: Just crying.
6: Wow.
22: No, I wasn't crying. I was.
5: No,
6: of course not.
5: It was raining out. Oh, I wish it would rain.
6: Joe, today is, I'm in a suit today, and it's because...
0: I'm telling you right now, I've not seen this suit.
6: I know.
0: Since, go, get your ass down there and get that boot.
6: I know, it's, that's not the same suit.
0: It's not the same color.
22: I was worried you, like, had a court appearance.
6: I know, I know. maybe that's next. Yeah, Touchdown Club announcement today, 11 o'clock over at War Memorial. If you're out and about, come on by. The Zone will be there, not just in Acre, but Phil will be there and be announcing the lineup. I was telling Roger... Roger knows the lineup, and we've got everybody coming in, but there's one major announcement we can't make, and it's big enough to where it's going to be over at Simmons Bank Arena. So anyway, that's the only disappointing thing, but it's a good lineup. It'll be, everybody will enjoy it. It'll be a good time, and you know, it's funny, Joe. You know, people always come up to me, "Have you had him?" And I'm like, "Yes." Even Sully go, "We have had him." And yes, people don't realize, you know, we've been doing this 22 years, and it's, you know, 14 speakers a year, so I've done, you know, 250 of them, and it's a challenge. Some people say no. Some people, it takes 3 months to get a yes, and so just glad to announce it today. It will be fun. You know, we've been doing this with the Razorbacks really not being that good, and so you imagine if the Razorbacks had been winning 8 to 10 games, how much even more.
22: Yeah.
6: So anyway, a couple other things. Today is a National Lefty Day, National Left-Handers Day. Joe, any left-handers in the fam?
22: Mallory is kind of, she writes left-handed.
6: So she, I've always thought that was sort of weird. You do.
22: But she does, like, she.
6: Yeah, how does that work?
22: I
6: how does it, I mean, how know, does it.
22: I don't know.
6: You guys are raising kids. Do you put a, do you, no. You go, no, put it in the other hand.
0: Used to.
6: Yeah, you would tell the kid to do that?
22: We didn't do that.
6: What's that?
0: No, there was a.
19: Like, no, like back in the day, you know, they slap your hand with a ruler or whatever. Yeah.
0: Well, but we didn't do that. Well, I mean, you wouldn't make sure that, you tried to put that spoon in the right hand. I don't know, Roger,
19: it really doesn't matter anymore.
6: Well, Roger made a good point. You know, back in the days, school desks were made for righties, and so if you were a lefty, and of course, you might look up, Christian, the most famous lefties. We've got a left-handed quarterback. Fayetteville, probably the starting quarterback is KJ Jackson, right?
0: Phil Mickelson's lefty.
6: Who is it? Yeah, Phil is the most.
19: James Harden's a lefty.
6: Who?
19: James Harden.
0: James Harden.
6: He's a lefty.
0: Don't forget about David Frizzell, country singer's dad.
6: Is there any advantage to being a lefty?
0: Yeah, I think
19: it's baseball. What baseball for sure?
0: First
19: yeah.
0: base.
6: To be a hitter because you're going against right-handed pitching.
22: No, baseball. Yeah. They say pitching because there's not a lot of them. So if you can throw 98 miles an hour and you're a lefty, it's something different.
19: You're coming at you from the same side of the plate if you're right-handed or from the.
22: But it's a different. Look, most of the pitchers are right-handed. Lefty gives it's a different little look. Different.
6: Have you, when you played in the NBA all those years, did you ever see somebody that shot left-handed?
22: Like just...
6: Well, you know, in other words, you know, your lead hand would be, most people are the right, would they would lead with lefties. Does anybody...
22: Yeah, who are left-handed shooters.
19: Yeah, there's a lot of them.
22: Yeah.
6: Who, like who? Give me an example. Anybody? Christian? You said, yeah, there are.
22: Well, Chris Mullin.
6: Okay.
22: Chris Mullin was lefty.
6: Yeah. Anyway,
19: I think Mike Conley's left-handed.
0: Didn't Bo Kimble shoot with a left hand that one time?
6: Just be with his closed eyes. So because he was a lefty or something.
0: No, I think wasn't Hank lefty. Is that why Hank?
6: I remember that shot. I can't recall. Hey, today, speaking of NBA, Joe, I sent you a message last night. Isaiah Joe coming by to hang out at the 7 o'clock hour. I didn't realize he'd been traded to the Pistons. I don't know where I was when that came down, but
0: trying to get all them Touchdown Club games.
6: Maybe that's it. Yeah, so he'll be hanging out for that hour with his dad. Great thing that he did, Joe, as I mentioned last night in the text, he went out with his golf tournament, raised $300,000, and gave $150,000 to the Oklahoma City Children's Hospital. And he's given today. He's going about 2 o'clock. He's going to give $150,000 to Arkansas Children's Hospital. Apparently, there was something with his brother. That Children's Hospital took real good care of him. His dad's coming in too, but apparently Detroit needs some 3-point shooting
19: badly.
6: Yeah, yes. And so he's a guy that they think can really help him, and he's better defensive. He's a better defensive player than whoever the other guy they're talking about. Duncan Robinson. Yeah, they're saying Robinson is not near the defensive player.
22: Is he still there?
6: Yeah,
22: Christian.
19: I think
22: Duncan
19: so.
22: Robin, yeah. Duncan yeah. Robinson.
6: Yeah,
19: he's a good shooter.
6: A couple other things since we have Joe here, pretty cool. The Lakers sell. They just sold last year for $10 billion.
22: 9 months ago.
6: Yeah, somehow they add $2 billion in worth. It just goes to show you somebody's willing to pay. Yeah. It's what the market will bear. And so you got Kushner, and that's Jared's brother. Right, the president's son-in-law, Josh. What does Josh do for? Is he a money?
19: Capital investment sort of thing. Yeah.
6: And then you got, is it Bob Iger?
19: He used to be Disney.
6: Yeah. So Joe. So I mean, that's the most, from a sales standpoint, price. That's the most expensive franchise in the history of sports. Now the Cowboys are probably valued at $15 billion. But still.
22: Justin Akre yesterday said in 1969, the Celtics sold. You know what they sold for? In 1969.
6: Not going to be much compared to, what is it?
19: $3
0: million. $250,000.
22: No. $6 million.
19: Wow.
0: Okay. Oh, wow. 69?
22: They said it was the equivalent today of $54
0: million. Yeah, yeah, okay. Yeah. That's a lot of money.
22: Well, that is what one max player makes now.
19: Right.
6: Yeah, that's a
19: year.
6: That's a great point.
22: Yeah, a year.
6: Yeah, that's a great point. Yeah, I did see where the Lakers have one less world championship than the Celtics. I think it's 18-17. So,
19: right.
6: So those are the two most valuable franchises historically. And so that was a big news. Then the other one.
19: I think the two most valuable franchises in terms of money in the NBA are probably the Knicks and the Lakers.
6: Well, you can certainly guess New York.
22: Knicks are right there with the Celtics. I can promise.
19: I believe the reason that this went up by $2 billion in 1 year is just because of the demand. I think Kushner and Iger were trying to get the Las Vegas expansion, but it was maybe looking like they weren't going to get it, so they paid a little more than what the Lakers are worth to get it.
6: Yeah, that's and then the other story was that you had Russell Westbrook retiring after 18 seasons. So really, MVP player, guy that's won a championship,
19: top 50 all time.
6: Yeah. And you know what? Okay, well, let's go to Roger. See if Roger gets his king of all trivia. What is the record that he set that I believe Alvin Robertson had?
19: Oscar.
6: Was it Oscar? I'm sorry. I thought Alvin was up there too.
22: Well, you might be thinking it's
6: two different ones.
22: Two different things.
19: Okay, maybe we're doing two different.
6: Okay. Roger, you want to take a shot? Let's see if either one of them.
0: Yes, it was steals and assists.
6: No, incorrect. I was going to say it was triple doubles.
19: Yeah, it's Oscar. Yeah.
6: So what was it that Alvin had?
22: He had the quadruple double.
6: Okay, that's what he had.
22: He had two of those, I think.
6: Okay, I was thinking
19: I don't think Oscar ever had a quadruple.
22: I don't think he did. But Oscar was the last one to before Russell averaged a triple double.
6: That shows you how good, he was. I don't realize that, but yeah, he was a good player. And of course, he spent 11 years with the
19: Thunder,
6: Oklahoma City. Yeah, right. Yeah. Right. So and then bounced around a little bit.
19: In his prime, one of the most electric players in the history of the NBA.
22: Yep.
6: Yeah, he was tough as could be. 661-1037 is the number if you want to be a part of the show. I also asked Roger on a little Facebook Live before. There's a poll out saying, have you enjoyed your summer? Do you think 23% were not satisfied? 61% Joe did not take any summer vacation. And that happens sometimes. Maybe you don't have time, maybe you don't have the money or whatever. But there's still 6 weeks left of summer officially.
0: Oh, really?
6: Joe, how would you value your summer so far? Would you give it, are you very happy with it? You happy? Are you?
22: It's a question I wasn't expecting.
6: Yeah, are you going
22: to evaluate your summer?
6: I could have been, you could have gone, wow, I could have really had a better summer.
22: No, I had a good summer.
6: No, you did?
22: Yeah.
6: Good.
22: Good
6: right.
22: summer.
6: Yeah,
22: too damn hot, but
6: yeah. Roger and I had some good things. We enjoyed doing some things on behalf of the show. Summer of Adventure, thanks to Oakland. Yeah. I feel like we could have gotten more in. You know, I feel
22: six
6: like
22: six weeks left.
6: I know.
0: Big fan. I just got back from Marathon, Florida. Great time down that way. So,
6: yeah, that was a good trip. Yeah.
0: We went down to Atlanta.
6: Yeah, I ran NASCAR.
22: Was that trip sponsored?
0: Which one?
22: The Marathon, Florida.
0: It was. It was.
22: Who sponsored it?
0: Well, what sponsors is this? That's a big umbrella.
22: Because when y'all sent me that video and y'all were down at Key West, and I was like, I know one guy.
0: That's terrible.
22: I said, Baz might go, hey, can I get a tank of gas or something? Well, I know one guy. I'm not saying names, but I know one guy.
0: I don't want to have to say a whole lot because a lot of these people do these things, to keep their anonymity.
6: Let's hit a couple of messages real quick on our Middleton Heat and Air text line. Somebody says Billy Richmond is a lefty. Is that right? Here's one from the 501. I write and bat left-handed, but throw right-handed. That's Chase from Greenbrier. That's
0: Tommy
6: interesting.
0: Was that way. Tommy played. He golfed left-handed.
6: Ginobili, was he a lefty?
19: Yeah, yes. Manu was a lefty.
6: Yep. Manu. Yeah. Somebody said Derek Fisher is a lefty. Yes. Is that right?
19: Yeah. Yes. Yeah, he is.
6: Look at the names coming up now. We've opened up a can of worms now. Larry Bird could shoot either way, right, Joe?
22: Yeah, he was ready, yeah. though.
6: Somebody says Bill Clinton is left-handed.
0: That's true. Yeah, I think there is some
6: presidents.
0: Yeah, there's a half a dozen or so.
6: Yeah, James Harden, you mentioned that. Somebody said left-footed punters have an advantage because of the opposite spin.
19: I've heard of that.
6: My lefties, my 95-year-old grandpa and 9-year-old granddaughter, both are lefties. How about that? Mm. A 9 and a 95. Here's one. Ask Joe what the differences were with playing for the Celtics versus playing for the Lakers. Your Lakers time was very brief.
22: Yeah.
6: So, but what were you, can you tell anything for the short time you were with L.A.?
22: Well, mostly, I mean, when I got there, Kobe was a rookie. It was Shaq's first year.
6: Oh, wow.
22: So they had Nick Van Exel, Eddie Jones. Derek Fisher was a rookie. So they were starting their journey.
6: Yeah.
22: When I got to the Celtics, they were in it.
6: Joe got to be on Bob. And the Bulls, for God's sake. Yeah. Yeah, you listen, Joe, it's like you got a tour.
22: Yes, I did.
6: But you got some cool experiences, you know, for sure.
22: Oh, yeah.
6: Cool. Here's one. Someone says, I could throw both ways. I was amphibious. All right. Somebody said, summer has sucked. Dealt with kidney stone first 2.5 months.
0: Yeah.
6: I mean, Tommy Norman, I know, a little procedure yesterday. He's got some kind of hip action, but he's doing okay.
0: Yeah.
6: Doing okay, Tommy. Get well. This is one. Oh, my gosh. Thick in football terms. What is the most famous lefty?
19: Is Marino left-handed?
6: I don't think so.
0: Stabler?
6: Stabler, that's it, Roger. Yeah, the snake was a lefty. I forgot about that. Mickelson, as you said, lefty. Let's see here. Robertson had only one quadruple double, but it was unique in one respect.
19: Yeah, it was with steals. No one else had done it with steals, I don't think.
6: How crazy is that?
0: I thought he did two, though.
19: It was just one.
0: All right, there's no reason to yell at me.
19: There's only four players that have ever done it, I'm pretty
6: sure. Somebody says, you know we're in deep in the doldrums of summer when Morning Madness is discussing the NBA at 6:20 in the morning. Yes.
19: Hey, we got an NBA player coming in.
6: I know. Yeah, that's exactly right.
0: By the way, Isaiah Joe, he'll be doing his
6: camp. Yeah.
0: I think it's all full.
6: It's not. They've got 9 slots left.
0: They do?
6: Yeah, I talked to Bill. They got 9 slots, right. And it'll probably be gone by the end of the week.
0: IsaiahJoe.com. IsaiahJoe.com. And that's at Summerwood. He'll be there. On Saturday.
6: Yeah, we were talking. I had a little snafu, Joe. I didn't do it on purpose, but we were downstairs with the salespeople, and I was talking about Morning Mayhem, and I said, Money Mayhem. And I thought, you know what? That's you salespeople, you know, that's the truth. Thanks to our fine sponsors.
0: Joe, you're one
6: Joe
0: of them.
6: Joe is exactly right. And we got the certificates out to the winners of the...
22: 3 months ago.
0: You know what this week started, don't you? Everybody, it's a whole new season for you to be one of the deserving dozen.
6: That's right.
0: That we recognize later on in the year.
6: Yeah. What were we discussing about the lunch line yesterday? Was there something in particular we brought up about? What was it? Was it National Cafeteria? How did we get on the
0: day before? Whatever.
6: What was it?
0: What were we talking about? Was it pizzas?
6: It was somehow we were talking about maybe first day of school. I don't remember.
0: Probably.
6: Oh, these are two
0: lunch boxes.
6: Yeah. What were you? Yeah. Would you? No. Right. Making your lunch. Did your mom make your lunch? Yeah, did your mom make your lunch, Joe?
0: How many sandwiches did you take?
6: You made your own.
22: No, it was like you ate at school. Eat at the cafeteria.
6: Yeah.
22: Whatever they're having.
6: Yeah. Well. Yeah.
0: Is that right?
22: Yeah.
6: Here's one. Steve Young and Michael Vick probably were the best lefties.
0: Yeah. Steve Young. Yeah.
6: One of the most famous throws in college football was made by a lefty. Rogers Bledsoe.
0: Is that right? Was it Flutie?
19: Flutie, yeah.
0: Flutie's a lefty. Flutie's a lefty. Remember me mentioning
6: Flutie was a lefty.
0: I couldn't get Bledsoe.
19: Yeah, I'm pretty sure he was.
6: Oh, that's right. That's right. From Dave, I throw left-handed, kick left-footed, right-handed, golf right-handed, and shoot ducks left-handed.
19: I kick left-footed. I don't know why. Yeah.
6: I just find that. I wish I could do both. Yesterday we threw out a stat, Joe, where Mickey Mantle on this day hit his, in one season, 10 home runs on both sides of the plate in one game.
0: At least 10.
6: Yeah, in other words, he
0: not in one game.
6: No, that's what it was.
0: 10 home runs.
6: No, I'm sorry. He did it 10 times. Yeah, a home run from each side of the plate 10 times.
22: In a game.
6: I mean, not one. You think once would be tough enough, but he did it in 10 games.
0: He did.
6: Great, let's squeeze in Jimbo, and then we'll go to break, Rod.
0: Hey, Jimbo.
19: My wife is left-handed, by the way.
6: Oh, you've been sitting on that one for the discussion, huh? What is
22: She just texted him and told him he didn't know.
6: Yeah, how does that? Hey.
0: And why is he
19: She's
0: here?
19: Asleep.
6: Yeah.
0: She just texted him and said, why are you at work?
6: Yeah, how does that?
1: Hey, guys.
6: Yeah, hey, Jimbo.
1: From a fellow Southpaw,
2: Of course, tennis is the only sport that is an actual advantage to be a left-hander. And the U.S. Open was won 11 years in a row by a left-hander. McEnroe, Connors, Arantes, Vilas, Martina Navratilova, Monica Seles.
0: Wow. Lots of lefties. Wow.
2: Rafael Nadal played lefty but was right-handed. His uncle taught him how to play, and he said, we're going to make you play left-handed because you'll have an advantage being left-handed. But if you watch him at the end of a match, he throws his wristbands up into the stands right-handed because he's naturally right-handed.
0: Jimbo broke
2: all right, that's
0: down.
2: All I got. Go have a good
0: Jimbo
2: one.
0: Fantastic.
19: Wow. Who's NBA who of all-time greats?
0: Who's your NBA and tennis show?
6: Yeah, that's right. Yeah. Somebody says Rocky Balboa, another famous southpaw.
0: Oh, it was.
6: Somebody said
0: it's crazy. What are you doing, Mick?
6: Flutie wasn't a lefty, somebody said.
19: Okay. Who was it?
0: Oh, I don't know. I'm just repeating or clarifying why the guy was saying is Bledsoe. Maybe Bledsoe, in fact, is.
6: We've challenged Roger to find some touchdown club clips from years past, Joe. Also, Best of Arkansas Sports have given the top five viral moments in the history of the touchdown club. Obviously, one of the big announcements today, Joe, will be whether Hunter Yurecek decides to come. So we presume he is, because that's been a tradition now for, this will be the, I think, 16th year.
0: Well, all the head coaches. Who's the head coach? ASU, yeah. UCA, and
6: I was looking at how many coaches we've had since the touchdown club started. I think it's seven at the U of A, seven since 2004. Holy cow. All right, don't go away. If you want to be part of the show, 661-1037. Got Big Joe Klein in here, brought to you by Corky's. We'll let him talk about that when we come back. Don't go away.

0: Los Angeles, a 609er is a who I am. I'm the number one fan of a Morning Mayhem. I say the number one fan of a Morning Mayhem.
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4: The heat is no joke, and it is unrelenting. Today, mostly sunny with a high of 101. Of course, still our heat advisories and extreme heat warnings all the way through Sunday now. Tonight, clear down to 79. Tomorrow, sunny with a high of 102. I'm meteorologist Pat Walker for the Buzz Radio Network.
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0: What's the name of this song, Joe Klein? Who's it by?
1: Hollies. Is it the Hollies?
0: Oh, it's Spencer Davis Group.
1: Spencer Davis Group with Steve Winwood. Yeah.
2: Wow.
0: Oh, look at that. Good job, Joe. Well,
2: tell me who this is.
3: Because it's a Saturday. Because it's a game day. Because it's tailgating in the parking lot day. Because we get to watch the Hogs play. That's why we cheer.
2: I'm not going to give it all to you right now. That's just the tip. That's just the tip.
0: We had a guy yesterday that was losing his mind. I turn the channel when she comes on. I said, dude, it's 20 seconds.
4: I appreciate her through.
0: Yes, yes. I'm glad that song goes for 5 minutes.
2: Yeah, it does. And that's it. And that's not even the album version. Who is this? Our guy?
4: Please don't.
5: When the weekend comes and the game draws near, I get out all of my Razorback gear. I put on my Hog.
2: Is that our preacher guy? I don't know. I don't think it is. Okay. That sounds full.
5: Well, I don't want to be a Commodore. Don't want to be a Wildcat, that's for sure. I want my life to be more pure. Thank God I'm a Razorback.
2: Come on.
5: Well, I could have been a Rebel. I could have been a Bulldog. But all things considered, I'd much rather
2: back
5: be a
2: up.
5: Hog. Don't get me wrong. I'm not a Gator hater. Thank God I'm a Razorback.
2: I'm not a Gator hater. Not a Gator.
0: I think we need to do the Razorback song contest.
2: I think so.
0: No way.
2: Joe, you want to get in on sponsoring it?
0: Joe, talk about Corky's. What's going on at Corky's, bud?
4: Man, it's just got school back in session. Where things
0: that change for you? Does that alter your sales?
4: I don't know why, but I mean, I just think you get after the fourth, you get the doldrums of summer. People are trying to do vacations. It's hot, and in the barbecue business, everybody kind of gets barbecued out, I think, a little bit because going through the fourth. So you're gearing up for Labor Day now, getting ready for all that. School gets back and things start picking up. Your caterings, your parties, just people start, getting back into their routine and with business and things like that. So, yeah, we're up and running. Got, like I always say, man, we can get it to you however you want to get it. And we can deliver it, cater.
0: I like it.
2: How much do you like it?
4: Come in and have a party. Sit at the bar and have.
0: I like it a lot. Yeah. And get work done. You got your plug-ins now. Very nice.
4: We got all that stuff going on. So, it's however you, drive through. So, however you want to get it, we can get it to you. And what's the saying, Roger? You're not going to beat.
2: There's no better value. There's not a better value. I'm telling you right now.
4: That's for sure. It's great food.
2: I don't know what
4: you're doing. Everybody has
2: good food.
4: Everybody has good food, man. I mean, and I'm not saying.
2: But yours is a. Listen,
0: There's some negotiations underway about the possibility of the big rumors out there. Could Roger make a special trivia night appearance at
2: Corky's? We'll talk about it, honestly.
4: Talked to his people. He's a little steep.
0: I'm telling you, that would be fun.
4: We offered him free appetizers and, all you can eat.
2: I'm giving that away anyway.
4: All you can eat ribs, and that's what he said. He said, "Well, we're doing that." That's a given.
0: Couple of these.
4: Start asking for like towels.
0: Let's hit some messages here. Scott Allison, we know Raj, said that David remind for everyone to put fresh water out for their animals. It's hot.
2: Way to go, Scotty.
0: Yeah, think about your animals. And, of course, the other thing, too, got to give
4: Samantha her hand. Put some water out for Roger.
2: She will. She sure will.
0: We got to give some props to Middleton Eaton Air. Those guys are busy. I mean, my gosh, you can imagine all these.
2: Christian's electric bill is crazy high. That's when we talk about money and value for your dollar and this and that sort of thing. And mine is, too. It's just going nuts. I'm trying to figure out what is going on. Why?
4: The damn air conditioner ain't shutting off.
0: No, it never does. It never does. I just had to go in there and turn it off the other night to just to, keep.
2: We got
0: to
2: get your app. You got to be able to.
0: I know.
4: We go. Yeah, we go. We like when we leave town, man. We
2: shut it down. Shut it down. When we landed back from Florida, as soon as the airport landed, I had the signal. It's when I turn the air back on, shut it down.
0: Yeah. Someone says free Wi-Fi at Corky's?
4: Yes.
0: Okay.
2: Yes.
0: Yeah, that's a must for me when I
2: take my.
4: It works for David.
0: My wife and I.
4: We don't have I don't know that when you come in there, you log into Corky's or you do it. I don't do it.
0: Yeah, you can just ask when you come in there.
4: We have Wi-Fi. I know it works for Basil. And he doesn't leave home without his little buddy.
0: That's right.
2: No, he does not.
0: Here's one. Steve Qualls. Raj, I'm a left-hander. We're the only ones in our right mind. Oh, very nice little play on words there.
2: I did not know that.
0: Let's see here. My wife and I are both today's National Left-Handed Day. No joke. My wife and I are both lefties. One of our four kids is lefty, but I golf right-handed. That's how it's sort of weird to me how you selectively start doing some things right-handed.
4: A lot of times, too, it's like, there's a lot of choices with right-handed golf clubs.
0: Yeah. True.
4: Left-handed golf clubs.
0: True.
4: I mean, I'm...
0: But yeah, Christian, look up to see what percentage of the population are left-handed. Predominantly left-handed. I'd be curious to see what it is. So, hey, this is good. When Pinto said Barry Lunny Jr. was a lefty. Yeah. I forgot about that.
4: Old number seven.
0: Someone said Doug Flutie absolutely wasn't left-handed.
6: Okay. You don't
0: get that, yeah. Let's see.
2: Well, I think that was it because we were going back and forth. But I think maybe the guy is suggesting that maybe Drew Brees or Bledsoe, maybe.
6: I think he's Bledsoe. Yeah.
2: Okay, because I mentioned those.
0: This is interesting. I have a friend whose older brother, 8 years or so, played college baseball. He would come home and play catch with him. He intentionally forced him to throw lefty as a little kid in hopes that he would one day have a good pitching arm. I think others, you know. To do that.
2: Well, you know what? James, Meredith told me yesterday that she has signed up James again for junior deputy ball. We were talking about that the other day.
0: Yeah.
2: And I mentioned to you that he really likes, because when we play out in at the yard, when he comes to the house, he would go on both sides of it. So he played a six. So he batted on both sides, and I encourage that to keep happening.
0: Yeah, no,
2: for him to be able to do that, because
0: I think it's good.
2: If you can get somebody to do that, as opposed to him going, "No, I can't do it, I can't do it," he's all in.
0: Yeah, I think it's a cool thing to do.
2: Oh, so do I. I think if you can do that, it's one of the coolest things there.
0: We can ask Justin when he comes on. I think Justin is teaching South to do both sides of the plate, or maybe it's Ella that's doing that. Let's see here. Oh, Michael! Oh my! Michael Vick drowned his dogs with his left hand.
2: Whoa!
0: Make that Boomer Esiason and Tim Tebow lefties. Is that? I didn't think about Tebow.
2: Yeah.
0: I'm not a fan, but Tua was a left-handed, but prettiest spiral ever.
2: Okay.
6: It says that 10% to 12% of the population is left-handed.
2: Wow.
6: Also, I want to throw out, I'm pretty sure Bill Russell was left-handed.
0: Is that right?
6: Yeah.
0: Is there anything that you do where that righties take for granted that lefties is inconvenient besides that one day?
6: Riding.
0: Well, is there anything else besides that that you go, wow?
2: Your salad fork.
4: You have to reach across.
2: What about? Because your place setting.
0: Nothing at the drive-thru. That's not really affected.
2: Your drive-thru. Well, the
0: drive-thru is always on your left.
2: Well, it's like when your microwave goes out, oh my gosh, I didn't realize we used our microwave as much as we do when it's gone. Same thing if you hurt your dominant hand when you go to the bathroom. You go, oh my gosh, I don't know what I'm doing.
0: Kate was listening. She said Ella is right-handed but hits from both sides of the plate. There you go. I mean, I think it's a great school, you know. If you can teach your kids to do that, it's super.
2: If they don't push back.
0: Isaiah Joe will be by here in the 9 o'clock hour. I mean, the 7 o'clock hour, rather. Joe, we saw Roger and I were out there. Dude's got a great golf swing, too.
4: Oh,
0: holy cow.
4: No, played with him. It was a few years ago. We were at Eric Musselman used to have a tournament, and he would invite all former players and stuff. And he and I were playing, and he can sting it, man.
0: This is something that I did last year. Touchdown Club announcement today, 11 o'clock. So, I think we got JM there. JM's up and at him. My equipment is due to be retired for a new set. Yeah, we can get him. Hey, Justin, what's up, bud? Are you there? Check, check, check.
2: The just thinking about it, playing the ukulele now. How many artists, how many guitarists are left-handed?
0: That's a good point.
2: That's a different
0: look.
2: Most
0: guitars are for right-handed, right?
2: Yeah. Well, I mean, I guess you can flip it.
0: Huh? No, you can't.
2: No, you can't. Because if you flip it, string number one's now string number six.
6: Was it Hendrix that was right-handed and played a left-handed guitar?
2: But he comes to mind as far as playing right-handed.
0: You have to buy a lefty, right?
2: Yeah.
0: Let's try Justin one more time. Justin, you there? Check, check, check.
7: Hey,
0: there
7: hey,
0: we got you. Yeah, we got you now.
7: What's up, guys?
0: Hey, we were talking about lefties. How many people play guitar that are left?

0: just if you're there, just talk, because I think we might have dropped you already. So Joe, listen to this. So through 2025 last year, this doesn't count this year. These are the stats of the people that have been brought into the Dillon Clark Touchdown Club. We've only been around 21 years so far. 11 Heisman Trophy winners, 11 Super Bowl MVPs, 64 Super Bowl titles and NFL titles, 49 college national championships. NFL Hall of Famers, 23 NFL Hall of Famers, 30 College Football Hall of Famers, 72 All-Americans. The coaches combined that have come, pro and college, have won 10,680 games. Those were the combined. Coaching bowl wins, 367. I mean, that's just, you know, that's a lot of, and I'm going to read real quickly some of the names that we brought in, because people go, well, have you brought in him? Yes. Have you brought in him? Yes. We've brought in a lot of people that you just wouldn't, you forget. And now, Joe, have you been to a touchdown club? Was that the Southwest Conference Hall of Fame that you went to? Which one did you come to see? Which one?
1: I used to come a lot for the Razorback football coach.
0: Oh, yeah, okay. Are you coming this year?
1: I got you covered, Joe.
0: And you can sit next to Roger in front with the Hendrixes.
2: I'm sure that we would.
1: Can you get me a seat, Roger?
2: I can get you a seat. You know what? I don't know. Is Scanlon going to be there every day? Scanlon, if you're not.
3: I call him Scanlon. Right, buddy.
0: We'll take a break. Come back. We'll see if we can reconnect with Justin. Glad you're with us. Isaiah Joe coming up here shortly. We've got Big Joe Klein brought to you by Corky's. We got to play a little Fact or Crap brought to you by Arkansas Municipal Equipment.
1: You're not going to do that.
0: No, I won't do it with him, no. And then Melinda Mayo will be on. I think Melinda Mayo's doing Daybreak again today. She's back. She's she was doing the other one, GMAs, that they're still using her.
2: She's over there. She's back over there. She's taking over my endorsement of Ava Bella. I mean, that's done. I'm out. I'm gone. And I'm getting text messages from the Hendrixes saying, Roger, you wouldn't mind giving up your seat for Joe, would you?
1: There we go. Good people.
0: All right.
1: Good people.
0: All right, don't go away. 646.

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3: The guys aren't perfect, so if you hear them say something wrong, let them know at 501-661-1037. They call him Big Joe from Slater Mole. 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
4: Yeah, boy!
3: One of the leading scorers in Razorback history. Big Joe led the Hogs to an amazing 75% winning percentage, including a historic win against number one Michael Jordan and North Carolina. He captured Olympic gold, then added an NBA world title with MJ and the Chicago Bulls. Big Joe actually played with as many NBA teams as Tom Brady won Super Bowls. But who's counting?
5: Yeah.
3: He loves Westerns and worships Barry Manilow. Now representing Corky's Ribs and Barbecue, Joe Culline.
5: There he is, ladies and gentlemen, the gentle giant. Razorbacks had off yesterday. They're back in pads today. Boy, you know, Joe, I went up there to watch the first practice in shorts and helmet. And, man, it was, I tell you, it was hot up there. I think both those fields are grass, too, so that makes it better. But I can remember, too, Joe, I don't know if you ever remember going down in the on the field, the main field at Razorback Stadium. When, you know, if you're up in the Brewers Complex, you walk down that slant, to go down on the field. Yeah. I remember walking down looking, and you could see the vapors rising about 8 feet high.
6: We used to lift, and then we would walk.
5: Yeah.
6: Y'all would be practicing a lot of times, and we'd walk across the football field to get to Barnhill, and it was like, thank God we're, you know, Barnhill wasn't air conditioned either. It
5: yeah,
6: was,
5: how about that?
6: But it was still better than where you were.
5: I can remember, I can remember Dean Weber to try, what is the thing when you have, you start hurting your toes?
6: Turf toe.
5: Yeah. So Dean was trying to prevent turf toe, so he comes up with this idea to put a piece of metal, like a metal sole in the bottom of every shoe. So you can imagine how hot. It was already 100 degrees, and then the turf made it 110. Then you got a piece of metal. Then Lou started wetting the field.
4: Deadly weapon
5: it was just a mess trying to.
6: It would have been like, hey, Dean.
5: Yeah.
6: Hey, man, I ain't wearing this.
5: let's check some messages here. I think Justin's next concert should be a benefit show to get new equipment for the studio. No, I think it's he's on the road somewhere, so he's trying his best. We'll see if we can connect with him. It's a frustrating deal. He doesn't have MacGyver.
7: He doesn't. I'm sorry.
5: MacGruber. Roger would be there
7: fixing it for him. I'm talking to him about maybe traveling with him because he's not going to get a steel guitar, but he's looking for a ukulele guy.
5: Here's a few messages. Gary from Austin. Lefties don't have to switch hands with their fork and knife to eat.
7: Lefties, okay.
5: Is Hunter Yurchep coming back? We'll find that out today at 11 o'clock. I always wonder which left-handers used to pee with and run one out to makes you think.
7: Huh?
5: What? I don't know.
7: First of all, he misspelled it.
5: Yeah,
7: it's not run.
5: Run.
7: So we'll just leave it alone at that.
5: Yeah.
7: Okay.
5: Babe Ruth was left-handed.
7: Yes,
5: okay.
7: He was.
5: Paul McCartney, lefty.
7: Okay.
5: Didn't realize that. Check out Eric Gale's guitar, guitar slinger, plays guitar strong upside down. I am right, listen to this. I am right-handed, but smoke with my left hand. Now, that's funny.
7: Well, that's, I think you might be talking about a left-handed cigarette.
5: Listen.
7: Which is weed.
5: Hendrix played a right-handed guitar but played left-handed.
7: Okay.
5: Yeah. Hendrix was left-handed and flipped over a right-handed guitar mm-hmm. and learned how to play it upside down.
7: Crazy, man.
5: Yeah. Neither Drew Bledsoe, neither Drew Brees or Bledsoe were left-handed.
4: What is that person talking about?
7: All right, well, obviously they're just taking a shot at me, but here's the thing. I'm going to pray for him or her.
5: Someone said Obama's a lefty. Is that right?
7: Yes.
5: Clinton's a lefty? Yes. Obama's a lefty? Is that a Democrat Republican thing?
7: Well, no, it's not.
5: Hey, guys, I'm a lefty, but shoot with my right hand and eat with my right hand. My dad and stepmom didn't want me to be left-handed, so they forced me to learn to eat with my right hand. There was one here talking about a teacher would go around slapping kids if they were using left hand. A large percentage of valedictorians of high school classes are left-handed. I did not know.
7: Well,
5: that.
7: Again, because everything was set up for right, and nobody thought it was a bad thing. I don't know about. I mean, I guess there were people that slapped things out of their hand, but no. I mean, when your baby is using that little rubber tip spoon. Or whatever it is to eat, you did notice it, and you would try to put it in the right hand just to do that, and some took and some didn't, I guess.
5: My friend was left-handed in school. His hand was always pencil and pen stained from writing the wrong way. I don't know.
4: Yeah, that's the thing with the left hand. You know, when you write right-handed.
7: Listen, they would come all the way over. It would be a...
4: Right-handed, your hand doesn't go across the graphite or whatever. If you write left-handed, it's going across the pencil.
5: Wow. How about Sandy Koufax is a lefty, too? Yeah, so Babe Ruth and Sandy Koufax. My gosh.
4: Well, Braun is left-handed but plays right-handed.
5: Is that right?
4: Yep.
5: Anyway, learning is interesting. Learning about how many lefties. Here it is. My mother was in grade school. The teacher would walk around and smack the students in the hand with a steel ruler if they were writing with their left hand, and made them switch the pencil to their right hand. Good Lord!
6: There we go.
4: Yeah, I've heard that before.
6: Back when this country was great.
7: That's right. Because listen, you're not going to be able to make cakes and cook dinner with that left hand.
6: You're not going to have a successful life if you're left-handed.
7: That's right, exactly.
5: Someone says here,
6: we're going to change it right now.
5: They should fix Big Joe's intro. It should say Michael Jordan and number one UNC. What does it say?
6: I have no idea.
5: Do you remember? Oh, it
7: don't act like you don't know what it says. You haven't read. You've got the text. I don't know. I wrote it, but I don't know. It does say
4: Michael Jordan and UNC. I don't know if it says number one UNC. I don't know if that really matters.
5: Okay. Someone says from the 501, it's a right brain, left brain dominant thing. It's why lefties become presidents and artists and such. It's a right brain thing. I don't know. I have no idea. Glad you're with us today. It's also National Filet Mignon Day. You don't have that at Corky's, do you?
6: No, we don't.
5: You don't do any steak.
6: No, we don't.
5: But you got everything else.
6: Yes.
5: Everything else.
6: We talked about doing steaks, but... Steaks are hard.
7: It's enough you're doing tamales.
6: It's another layer.
7: You know, you could do that for comfort food.
5: Hey, Isaiah Joe coming up next.
6: We'd cook him a steak.
5: Yeah, world champion Isaiah Joe. How about that? And former Razorback. Don't go away. We'll be right back in a minute.

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2: A Watson Elementary student is recovering this morning after being hit by a car. Little Rock police say the child was hit near a bus stop close to Dr. Marion Lacey Academy yesterday. Staff and parents with students at Watson Elementary were sent a message saying that the child was treated for a minor foot injury and is doing well. And White County Judge Lisa Brown has passed away. A spokesperson for the judge's office says that she died Wednesday morning after a battle with cancer. Judge Brown was just 59 years old. The White County governing bodies will now have to find someone to fill the remainder of her term. 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
4: Heat advisories and extreme heat warnings have been issued and will extend through Sunday now. Today, definitely a hot one. Mostly sunny with a high of 101 with a heat index easily over 105 this afternoon. Tonight, it will be clear. It'll stay warm with an overnight low of 79. Tomorrow, sunny and 102. For the Buzz Radio Network, I'm meteorologist Pat Walker.
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9: Hello, folks. 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
13: He's got Vincent Ontaverano out.
0: Roger Scott.
14: I don't know Chicken Big Bay Ball Wall.
0: And Justin Moore.
14: That's how a pro chef would tell you to eat it.
13: That is Justin Moore, who we're trying to connect with. You know, Roger, I have a feeling. You know, remember what we were having the trouble with in Tampa? Remember the thing? The cord?
15: Yeah.
13: You know, I have a he said it's a power issue, so I hate that. So, Justin, if you don't get it, we just need to get him a new cord.
15: Spit on it.
13: All right, glad to have you with us. 7:06 on this Thursday, August 13th. Touchdown Club announcement today at 11 o'clock. The Zone will be out there. Phil Ellison, no Justin Acree, thanks to Simmons Bank. So Roger is locked in to knowing who all is going to be there. It's a really good lineup. We're missing one that we can't announce. That's Joe now knows who that is.
15: Which is tough for me to keep to myself. For much longer, because I want to sell it. I want to sell it.
13: It's big. It'll be over at Simmons Bank Arena, but we can't announce it. But we got a lot of other good things, though, in the meantime. If you look in the webcam, we got a full studio in addition to Joe Klein today, brought to you by Corky's. Isaiah Joe is with us. Yeah, we're going to always play that fight song when the former Razorback comes in. And his dad, Derek. Good morning, guys. How are y'all?
16: Good morning.
13: Yeah, listen, you said that y'all were here last year, and Roger and I are going, I couldn't find any of my notes. We were CTE. That's what I claim, CTE.
15: Yeah, I'm on statin. That's my problem.
13: Got to tell you, so excited. We're not big NBA guys. Our producer now, he's huge NBA. That's why we have guys like Joe Klein on to help us. But let me tell you what I do know. I do know being a good person, and the fact that you're here today in Arkansas to give a check for $150,000 to Arkansas Children's Hospital. You just, a week ago gave $150,000 to the Children's Hospital in Oklahoma City.
16: That's correct.
13: So that is outstanding. I really could care less what you shoot with a three-point, but I'm telling you what, you're changing lives doing that. And so I didn't know that there was a story there behind that there's a reason that you wanted to do that. And for those that don't know, and first of all, welcome to the show.
16: Yep, thank you.
13: Yeah, great to have you back.
15: Welcome back.
13: We actually saw you playing golf the other day, and we were telling Joe, my gosh, what a swing you have. And you're saying you've got, a four handicap?
16: I'm sitting about a four. It's crazy because last time I saw Joe, we were actually on the golf course.
13: Yeah, so Joe is not a four handicap. No, I'm kidding. 14, yeah. But for a guy who's got long arms, you know, you got a lot of room to make mistakes. And very
16: that's
13: smooth.
16: How it works.
13: Yeah, are you better? Were you better than Steph Curry and Moses? I know Moses didn't play.
16: Moses didn't play. He's still new to the game. Put on an amazing event, by the way.
13: Yeah.
16: Motivate
13: sure
16: One.
13: Was.
16: Big shout out to them. Steph is just he's another level. He plays golf every single day.
13: No, he's scratched. Like, okay.
16: He's to the point in his life where golf pretty much trumps basketball.
13: Is that right? Okay. Man, why not? Well, again, by the way, too, you're new now a Detroit Piston. And not in Oklahoma City, but you still have a great relationship with Oklahoma and Oklahoma City. Mm-hmm. And again, let's go back to why you're giving away big checks.
16: Man, me and my family, we've been through a lot, especially my dad and my mom, especially with my youngest brother. When he was born, they had to fly him in a helicopter from Fort Smith to Little Rock to put him in Children's because early detection, they were able to find his heart condition before he was even born. So as soon as they got that, they knew exactly where they had to go. They got there night after night, surgery after surgery. Wow. They were able to give him open heart surgery and, you know, save his life and give him a life worth living.
13: How old was he at the time?
17: His first surgery was at 3 days old.
13: Oh, wow.
17: So for you guys to understand, his condition is called double inlet left ventricle. What that means is he was born with a three-chambered heart and not a four-chambered heart like the rest of us.
13: Right.
17: And so they had to replumb him, essentially, just so that he could operate off of those two chambers. And, you know, he's got a pacemaker now. But, yeah, his first surgery was 3 days old.
13: Now, how many kids do you have, Derek?
17: Three boys.
13: Okay, where was he in the pecking order of age?
17: He's the youngest. They're all 3 years apart. Isaiah's the oldest, Jacob, and then John.
13: Roger, can you imagine, you know, having a three-day-old, having surgery already? So you got to see the power of amazing medicine and in the Children's Hospital, you know, venue.
17: I mean, my son is 20 years old. He still goes to Children's. He's a Children's patient for life. I don't think people understand how important those facilities are and how important it is to have one so close to you.
13: Yeah.
17: I have a story for you, though. I will tell you guys, my son, 3 days old, he's having his first open heart surgery. I don't know how big his heart is, but it's not very big. When the surgeon comes in there, I swear he had the smallest hands on a man I've ever seen.
13: Okay.
17: I mean, it just put a smile on my face knowing that this guy was going to be operating on my son. And his cardiologist, Dr. Renee Bornemeyer, has been really special to my family. And she checks on John, even though she's not his cardiologist anymore, but she was the one that found the early detection. And she basically told us as a family, hey, you know, it's a complicated situation, but we can handle it. And we went from, you know, the bottom of the barrel in 1 hour, one doctor saying, I've never seen anything like this before, and the next doctor saying, we got it.
13: How about that?
15: Yeah.
13: Yeah, it's amazing how good, and most all the children's hospitals around the country are good. I know ours is one of the best. I know Arkansas is one.
17: We got two of them.
13: Yeah. And the one in Oklahoma City obviously has a great reputation. Mm-hmm. So you decided you have a golf tournament last year, and you raised $300,000. So, boom, I'm going to split it down the middle. And give a check $150,000 to each. I'm sure Oklahoma City's Children's Hospital was very appreciative.
16: Oh, man, everybody's extremely happy, especially me and my family. This is something that we've been wanting to do for a while. It's kind of like a lightning in a bottle almost.
13: Yeah.
16: We knew that we wanted to give back to Children's from day one. We have the means to do it, and we have a perfect sport to kind of bring everybody together, which is golf. And so being able to do that and raise that amount of money for you know, both of these hospitals, specifically pediatric cardiology and early detection.
13: Right.
16: It's truly a blessing.
13: And even though you're a Detroit Piston, you're still going to keep that relationship. You're still going to do the golf tournament in Oklahoma and continue to raise money.
16: Yes, sir. Yes, sir. That's the plan. It kicked off so well. We had so many supporters that we're going to continue to do it there and continue to get back to OUA and Arkansas.
15: Do you specify where the money goes when you give it because of what you just said? So do you say, I want to do it for this?
17: Yes, we do.
15: Okay. That's the way it works. Yes. Okay, very good. Mm-hmm.
13: Yeah, that's, you know, the fact that you have a story, that's what makes it even more real.
15: Yeah,
13: you saw it in action.
15: Yeah.
13: And we've had a lot of people who've told these kind of stories. And like you go from just panic to you have peace that things are going to work out okay. Now, let's see, how many years now you've been in the league? What year is this?
16: Going on seven.
13: Golly, that's hard to believe. And I was reading, again, not a basketball guy, but, you know, Detroit needed some three-pointers, the three-point shooters, and you're the guy. And they were bragging on your defense. They were comparing you and Duncan
18: Robinson
13: and just said, you're a better defensive player. And so do you go in? Are you excited that, hey, this team needs me with my skill set, that I'm going to be able to really get more playing time and really help them out?
16: Man, yeah, I'm extremely excited. I think this is a team that they feel that I have a skill set that's very much needed. I get to play amongst some great players. You name one of them, Duncan Robinson, top premier shooter in the league. So it's always good to kind of have somebody that you can kind of, you know, iron sharpen iron, you know, type of aspect with. But, yeah, I'm extremely excited. I've been up there a couple of times, got to see the facility, got to meet some of the guys, some of the coaching staff and whatnot. But, yeah, this is a move that we're ready to make and we're ready to hit the ground running.
13: Yeah, a really cool and unique deal in Oklahoma City and the fact that you get to play with your high school, you know, teammate. I mean, it's great. Right. To win a state championship in high school and then to win a world championship, doesn't get much better than that.
16: All right. It's something that still to this day, I don't think if we won't really understand how rare it is until we're finished playing.
13: Yeah, you bet.
16: You know, we're kind of living in the moment right now, but I think when we're done playing, we're going to look back and be like, wow, we really did that, and not many people can say that.
13: Jalen Williams, he used to be our weekly call, our NIL call, when he was playing for the Razorbacks, and I was looking at your numbers. Going back, for those that don't remember, you set the Arkansas record for most three-pointers as a freshman. Mm-hmm. I think you tied the SEC record, I believe. And so I think Joe was right there. I think Joe was probably third. Yeah, so we were today's National Left-Handed Day. You're not left-handed, right?
16: I'm not left-handed.
13: Okay, Derek, did you teach him how to play ball and all those things?
16: Well, I'm not very good at basketball.
13: Okay.
16: But I tell people that, you know, the reason he's pretty good is because I volunteered to help other kids. I got to practice on some pretty good kids, like Mike Conley Jr. Yeah. I practiced on him.
13: Okay.
16: And that's what I tell his dad. So I appreciate them for letting me get that practice in. But through helping others, I mean, learning from Mike Anderson, Mike Conley Sr. and Bill Ingram about how to coach the game and teach the game, I was able to pass that on.
13: Yeah. So. It's really cool. You know, Bill is a good friend of mine. We go back, you know, he was a young man when I was playing ball up there. Of course, Joe and I were up there together. And it does take, you know, a lot of people, you know, along the way to help you reach your goals. And it's cool to look back and go, man, it all worked out. I mean, all the things that you were doing as a father. And you were not far behind me and Joe in Fayetteville. You met your wife out there in Fayetteville. Yeah. And so that we are all getting
16: old. I took the nerd route.
13: The nerd route. That's okay. Well, you know what's great? You've
19: got a better longevity.
13: That's right. You're working for ABF, right?
16: Yeah. I'm retired now.
13: Yeah, I'm sorry. Yeah, you just retired recently, right? Yeah, let's see if Joe. Let's see. Try that out.
20: Pop it up there and talk.
13: Yeah, there we go.
21: Hello, Roger. Oh,
19: that's what I'm talking about.
13: Congratulations on the retirement. We mentioned Andy Upchurch, my roommate in college, was a center. You know, all conference player and he's Mr. ABF.
16: He is Mr. ABF. He retired last year.
13: So. Yeah, it's all about that Fort Smith connection. Roger and I went up there and we did the show for the
19: museum for the
13: Marshall's Museum.
20: Oh, loved it. Yeah. Loved it. I mean, just the history of it. We didn't get to do it all.
13: Have you had a chance to? Are you still with all the things that got going on? Are you connected with Cal and everything's going on? I mean, have you guys started a relationship because of the connection as a Razorback or no?
16: Yeah. So it started the first year he got up there. I think I rode through the facility a few times to get like some workouts in, get some treatment or whatnot. And he's always there because he's good at what he does. And so we got to bump into each other and have share some stories or whatnot. And then after that, he's come to a multitude of Oklahoma games while I was there, and he shoots a text every time. He's like, I'll be there tomorrow.
13: He's such a rock star. I mean, Joe actually played for Cal in the NBA for a short period. Yeah. What team was it, Joe?
21: New Jersey.
13: It was New Jersey.
21: Yeah. I'm the reason he is in college basketball. I got him fired. As every time he's around me, he's like, Joe's the reason I'm here. So
13: I do think it's cool when you got a young man like you. You've been 7 years in the league. Joe, how many years altogether?
21: 15.
13: 15 years. 15 that's, years. That's and then what? And then how many teams?
21: Seven.
13: Seven teams. So Joe got a taste. And then got to play with Jordan. Got to play with Larry Bird. Shaq and Kobe for
20: Barkley. Rookie,
13: Barkley. Wow. Yeah. Barkley. Yeah, a great career. And I'm sure it's always good. And he's in Arkansas. He's a Razorback, rather. Yeah, so it's sort of cool. Have that kind of. And then we were talking with Moses Moody. The collection of Arkansans that have either played in the NBA or still play in the NBA, y'all, it's a nice little group, right?
16: Yeah. I mean, it's forever growing.
13: Yeah.
16: It seems like each year we have more and more guys put into the league. And Arkansas is really, you know, getting put on the map very recently. And so hopefully we can just keep trending in the right direction. I feel like we've always had tremendous talent. But now that we're able to, you know, kind of put guys in position to be successful, not only in life but in basketball, it's pretty cool to see.
13: If you just tuned in, we're visiting with Isaiah Joe and his dad, Derek. We got Joe Klein in here, brought to you by Corky's. I will say this. Do you think, Roger, going back, there was a period in time when Arkansas was a football state? And then all of a sudden, you know, Nolan rolls in. Nolan starts winning. And Arkansas football starts struggling. And I think a lot of kids in Arkansas started going, I think I want to go the basketball route instead of the football route. Because I think Arkansas is probably, there's some basketball players, I think, and Bill's always, Bill Ingram has told me this all the time. He said, there's some basketball players that should be making good money playing football right now, but basketball became a popular sport.
1: Mm-hmm. I'll tell you one thing. If the football team is winning, oh, it's a football state again.
13: Well, that's a good point. Yeah. That's a fair point. Now, I got to ask, too.
21: Let them win five games this year. People will lose their mind.
1: Winning a preseason game. It's up.
13: So what was your last year with the Razorbacks? It would have been
1: 2020.
13: Yeah, so what do you think about, you missed out on all the money, the NIL and all that kind of stuff. You look back and think, oh, man, just a few years. Or are you glad you played in the era you did?
1: No, I think I'm happy with the area that I played in. Obviously, there's a lot of money out there for kids to grab nowadays. It was funny you mentioned Jalen Williams as y'all's weekly call for NIL. Yeah. I was like, I have no clue of that.
13: I know.
1: I never got to touch any of that. But I think it was good, especially there's no incentive, really. Your incentive is getting to the next level, you know?
13: Yeah.
1: And so it was a way to help, you know, stay focused. But like I said, there's a lot of money out there for the taking now, and it's actually pretty cool to see guys, you know, kind of get some sort of merit for, you know, playing
20: what it is.
1: A sport.
20: Yeah, because how many times have you heard, and you still do, that some of you are not going to make it. Only a couple of two or three are going to make it to the next level. So now it is that time to be able to make some of that money, because you did bring a championship or a fantastic season and memories to the fans. I think it's all
21: And they bring a lot of money.
20: 100%. No doubt.
21: They should get a little.
20: That
21: bit
20: all
21: of
20: dovetails.
13: Well, this is an analogy.
21: I'm still trying to go back and see if they'll
20: retro.
1: You didn't get the email.
20: Still looking.
21: Stops at what was it? 2017 or what was the? What was the year?
1: I don't know where it stopped at.
13: I think the NIL started about 5 years ago.
21: But they did a retro.
13: Oh, yeah, that's right. That's right.
21: Oh, yeah. They went back.
2: I think it went back to like 2012. It was a while back.
21: There was a kid that I coached at UALR that he said like he got like a $3,500 check.
13: Is that right?
21: And he was out of school.
13: If you joined the show, we've got Isaiah Joe.
1: Sorry, Joe, you don't need it.
13: No, he doesn't. That's right. Isaiah Joe's with us, along with his dad Derek, and Joe Klein is here as well. You're in town today to give a check to Arkansas Children's Hospital for $150,000 at 2:00 today?
1: That's correct.
13: He's already given $150,000 to the Children's Hospital in Oklahoma City. Great things, which is outstanding. I know your pops are super proud of you, and I think Arkansas, I mean, that's what it's all about, is when you achieve success, giving back. You know, speaking about money, did you guys see the story that came out yesterday? So an attorney representing Washington Commanders quarterback Jaden Daniels has informed LSU that it can no longer use his name, image, and likeness, according to an August 5th letter sent to the Tiger Athletic Department. So apparently the number was not retired. It was not retired, but he wants to prevent anybody else from wearing that number 5.
1: Oh, wow.
13: So that's a new legal argument to where, I don't know if...
2: They gave his number to a defensive back, and he got upset about it. I don't know why, but...
13: Yeah, to where I didn't think it would... I mean, it's over. I don't think...
21: There's a lot of things to be worried about. I don't know.
13: Yeah, of course. No, Joe, you're right. Can you imagine if the Commander fans going on? That's what you're worried about right now?
2: As a Washington fan, I don't feel great about it.
21: Right, yeah.
13: Exactly right. I was like, man, that's the last
21: thing. How about staying healthy, right, Christian? Right.
13: Now, I will say this. I remember when I played, and Derek, it was just a little bit before you were up there. I mean, there were guys like, you know, Billy Ray Smith or Steve Atwater or whoever, or a quarterback, Brad Taylor, Matt Jones, probably would have made a lot of money. They were selling number 5 jerseys and other things, so I get it. Huh? But now on the other side of it, I think, wait a minute, now we're getting a little, of course, you know, there's an argument. Darren McFadden could say the same thing, you know. But I don't know how they're making money
21: now. A lot of people
13: now.
21: Like me have said it for them.
2: Yeah, but maybe they're using Jaden Daniels in a promotional way. Like, we've had this many Heisman winners, blah, blah, blah, blah, blah. And he's just saying, I don't want you to do that. But it's dumb. It doesn't make any sense to do at this moment.
13: Yeah. Somebody said to you, I was looking at our notes here. Baz, didn't you work at ABF for half a day or so? Have you heard this? Yeah, I know you hadn't heard the story on this.
1: I've not heard this story.
13: Roger. So I got divorced, and I said, I just need to get away. So I think I forget if I was working for Jennings Osborne and doing different things at Channel 4. But anyway, I said, I'm going to go get a job at ABF just to get my mind away. And so what do I do, Derek? I
20: graveyard, wasn't it?
13: Overnight shift, the graveyard. Oh, I've never done this. So I didn't sleep during the day. I go there, and I remember the clock was moving like this. And I was like, oh, my gosh. And I remember it being like 2 o'clock, and everybody was eating lunch. I mean, it was just like, hey, everybody's, and I said, man, it's 2 o'clock in the morning. And I just remember looking at it. I just said, God, please let the sun come up. Please. Because it was just, and I was loading up trucks. And so I stayed up all night. I came back the second day, and I went and told the guy, I said, I'm done. I said, all the guys, I said, yeah, I couldn't do it.
17: At least it was night. In the day, it's hot, right?
13: Yeah.
17: Right now,
13: yeah.
17: The dock is, it's smoking.
3: That's where you want to be at night right now. Right
13: yeah, there. But it's
20: now he's up at 2 o'clock in the morning all
13: yeah,
20: the
13: time.
3: He's coming in at 2 o'clock.
13: But, right. Well, ABF is a fantastic company. And so congratulations. And your wife is a pharmacist?
17: That's correct. Yeah.
13: I will say this, Isaiah, that when we were talking to Moses Moody the other day, I got to know his parents a little bit, just helping them organize, not helping them, just being involved with that event.
17: Mm-hmm.
13: Great parents. Oh, yeah. And I tell you, and you obviously, you got great parents too. And what a tremendous advantage you have having parents like you have. And same thing with Moses Moody Derek Fisher, Joe, for that matter.
3: Yeah,
13: it's certainly, when you have parents, it gives you, especially good caring
3: perspective.
13: Yeah, and it, you know, it's a huge blessing, you know, for the kids who don't have that. I'm not saying you can't be successful, but it certainly.
3: It helps.
13: It makes a big difference.
17: Oh, yeah. Kareem and Rona are awesome.
16: We're lucky.
13: Yeah.
16: We are
13: now,
16: lucky.
13: Do you, are your sibling, you have sibling rivalry with your siblings? Do you, you know, is it pretty laid back?
16: Maybe. Growing up, me and my middle brother, we were competitive.
13: Gotcha.
16: Just because we both could play sports or whatnot. But now it's just like, I mean, we're just a big, loving family.
13: Oh, sure. You know what I mean? Now, were you a Rebel or a
3: Grizzly.
13: Viking?
3: Grizzly.
13: It was Grizzly and what's the other one?
3: Rebels.
13: It changed now.
3: It's the Mavericks.
16: It's the Mavericks.
13: Yeah, for those that don't know, during the break, we were talking about great players out of Fort Smith and Raven Caldwell, mm-hmm. Andy Upchurch. I know I'm just blank on Brian
3: Keith Wilson from basketball.
13: Who? Mm-hmm.
3: Keith Wilson.
13: Okay. Well, didn't Darryl Walker go down there?
3: He went to West Ark.
13: West Ark, yeah.
3: Now it's... What is the
16: UAFS.
17: University of Arkansas
16: Sports Media.
13: Yeah, you know, it's funny. I have not about you, Joe. I've just never spent a lot of time in Fort Smith. I guess I make the turn to go to Fayetteville. So y'all are proud Fort Smith folks, right?
16: Most definitely.
13: All right, if you want to be a part of the show, 661-1037. You got a question for Isaiah, we'll hold you another segment. I'll let you get on your way. Great to have him and his dad here.
20: Yeah, he's got his camp.
13: Yeah, we ain't even got to talk about that.
20: Exactly,
13: yeah,
20: right,
13: and
20: yeah.
13: I think Roger and I thought it was sold out, but apparently you've got, according to Bill, 9 slots left. Yeah. Is that right?
20: Outstanding.
13: All right, so Roger, you've got the website?
20: Yeah,
13: right?
20: Absolutely. Well, is it isaiahjoe.com?
4: That's correct.
20: That's what it is, absolutely. It's pretty easy. I only get confused. Is it Orgercom? Orgercom, but it's a .com.
13: And Joe, I tell you, I guarantee you, there's some camps out there that the people running them don't do a good job. Something tells me that Isaiah has a great camp. And yeah.
16: I have a good team that helps.
13: Yes.
16: A good team.
17: We got Cynthia Cooper coming in this year.
13: Okay.
3: Oh, sweet.
13: All right. Look at you.
20: You know, and the Hendricks family, they love you. $1 million to Arkansas Children.
13: Is that right?
20: Absolutely.
13: Oh, yeah. They're always, you talk about a great combo as you doing stuff with them.
20: You bet.
13: They're
16: top tier.
13: Yeah, that's right. And Bill's working. And who else? There's another player that's also doing some stuff with them, right? Who's the other player?
16: Darryl Macon.
13: Is it Darryl Macon? Yeah, I was thinking it was somebody else. All right, don't go away. 727 here on Morning Mayhem.

0: Kane joins Morning Mayhem each Monday to mix it up with the guys. 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
0: In Major League Baseball last night, the Rays won their ninth game in a row by beating the Athletics 8-4. They're tied for the most wins in MLB with the Brewers at 74 wins. Milwaukee lost to San Diego 4-3 last night as the Padres finished off their sweep, increasing their win streak to 5. Elsewhere in the National League, the Marlins beat the Pirates 8-2 for their fourth straight win. Miami is 38-24 at home, their best 62-game run at home since 2003 when they won the World Series. And in the NFL, preseason week 1 starts tonight with 6 games, 3 of which you can see. At 6, the Packers will take on the Steelers on NFL Network. At 7, the Cardinals will face the Raiders on ESPN Unlimited. And at 8 o'clock, the Niners will host the Titans on NFL Network. 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
4: The heat is no joke, and it is unrelenting. Today, mostly sunny with a high of 101. Of course, still our heat advisories and extreme heat warnings all the way through Sunday now. Tonight, clear down to 79. Tomorrow, sunny with a high of 102. I'm meteorologist Pat Walker for the Buzz Radio Network.
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11: You want to play rough? 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Say hello to my little friend.
12: Oh, yeah. Here we go.
13: Can you smell it?
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13: Can you smell
12: Bob Seger.
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12: 7:32 on Morning Mayhem. Joe Klein joins us, brought to you by Corky's. Go by and check them out. They've got an amazing menu, West Little Rock and North Little Rock. Here in the studio, we have Isaiah Joe, now a Detroit Piston. Also, his dad, Derek, is here. Got to give a shout-out to Marsha Martin. Y'all know her. Well, you may not know her. She's the blonde in boots that you see on courtside with Cal and all that. She's a big supporter, her and her husband.
14: Okay.
12: And anyway, so she listens to the show, and she's a Pistol But you got to have those kind of folks. You got to have those kind of folks. And Cal puts that price tag out there. This is how much it costs. And
14: no, she's a rock star, man.
12: Yeah, she is. She's a lot of fun, too. Roger, want to give a shout-out to A.J. Roller. He's the franchise owner over at Chick-fil-A. He tracked me down. He said, Basil, listen to you guys every day. I'm not from here, but I've been here a few years. Oh. And he said he turns Chick-fil-A's into big successes.
15: Come on.
12: So I said he's got a big one getting ready to open up over there in, just almost where he's across from Park Plaza Mall.
15: Well, very
12: so
15: good.
12: Thanks for listening, AJ. We appreciate
15: thanks, AJ.
12: That. We did. Well, let me read a couple messages. I know Christian wants to ask you some few things, but here's one from the 501. Good to have Isaiah Joe back in the Rock. Let's see here. Isaiah Joe, what a guy. Here's one from Steve. Thanks, Isaiah, for taking time with Arkansas Special Olympics at Moses' event.
15: Mm-hmm.
12: So you got that. And so, again, people just want to say thanks, and they appreciate you doing that. And this is the feel-good side of success, of the basketball career. It's, man, it's giving back, and you're sharing what you're earning.
16: Oh, yeah. I mean, giving back is something that you could do at any point in your life. But it's also really cool, and it's truly a blessing to do it when you have people like that who are supporting, you know.
12: Yeah.
16: They understand what we're trying to achieve here, and it's purely and solely for the community. And so whenever you're giving back to something that's giving back to you in a way, it makes it all more easier.
12: Got a couple of messages about Children's Hospital here, Arkansas Children's Hospital, and the amazing things that they do.
14: My daughter works.
12: Is that right?
14: Yeah.
12: Okay. What does she do?
14: She's a nurse practitioner. She kind of helps with adolescent teens, stuff like that. Okay. Really, really, she loves working there. And, you know, like you're saying, the stuff they do for, you know, just every day, just, you know, they you don't. We think it's like the most unbelievable, the things they do every day routinely.
12: And I love the fact too, Derek, I've heard this before because I know the other kids who've gone through there, you're a patient for life.
15: Yes.
12: Yeah, you basically, you keep that relationship. Here's one that says, my fiance is a nurse at Children's. The things she sees in the children she makes relationships with every day is special. My brother had open heart surgery there at 3 weeks. Oh, Children's has been a part of so many people's lives in this state, and we're lucky to have them. So, again, that continues.
15: No doubt.
12: If you didn't know, Isaiah Joe is now a Detroit Piston. And, Joe, you played against the Pistons where they were the bad boys?
14: Is that bad boys? Oh, yeah.
12: Yeah,
14: right.
12: Yeah. That, they were.
14: I was with the Celtics.
12: That's so right. Y'all hated each other.
14: They hated us, and we hated them.
12: And there was an Isaiah there on that team.
14: Isaiah Thomas.
12: Who was the big boy, the big goon?
14: Mahorn. James Edwards.
12: Yeah.
14: John Sally.
12: Well, that was a team that kept Jordan early from being able to achieve a championship. Yeah, they were winning championships, right?
14: Well, the Celtics kept – it was kind of like you had your you had to pay your dues. You know, it was the Celtics got going, and then the Pistons got really good, but they could never get over the Celtics. And they got over the Celtics, and they started winning. And Jordan and even the Cleveland Cavaliers, Doherty and all them, they were trying to, you know, you had like four teams, and it was, you know, Cleveland could never break through, but, you know, Boston was the first, and then Detroit broke through, and then the Bulls broke through. And then you had Cleveland getting to the Eastern Conference Finals just about every year, and they could never get over the hump. But it was brutal.
12: I looked at y'all's record, Detroit's record this past year. It was a heck of a regular season
15: record. 60-plus wins.
12: It was impressive. Now, Christian, go ahead. I know this is Mr. Basketball. What you got for Isaiah?
15: Well, yeah, I was going to say you're going from the number one team in the West to the number one team in the East from last year. But you had four great seasons with Oklahoma City. Of course, you won a championship last year in 2025. What was your initial reaction? And I assume you knew that maybe you were going to get traded, but what was your initial reaction after finding out you're going to the Pistons?
16: Yeah, we knew it. We knew it was a possibility coming into the summer. But I think my initial reaction was like, all right, well, we got to up and move. That was like literally the first thing I said. I was downstairs chilling in my basement with my trainer Don, and we were just like, well, I guess we're doing this moving thing again. But we're extremely excited for the opportunity. We think that we're going to a great spot, like you said, from number one in the West to number one in the East, a team that's contending, a staff that thinks highly of me. But also on top of that, it's just like bittersweet, you know, because we are leaving a place that's been called home for 4 years, and they really embraced me through and through, like the fans, my teammates, the staff, the front office, everybody kind of just took me in with open arms and made it home for me for the past 4 years. And so for that, I can never thank them enough. But we are extremely, extremely excited to, you know, get up to the 313 and see what we can do.
12: The 313. Yes, go ahead, Christian.
15: I was going to say the Thunder seemed like they had a really special dynamic in terms of their team. You guys hanging out outside of the basketball, outside of the court, going to Shea's house or whatever. And now that you got traded, I believe I saw that Mark Daigneault actually came to one of your golf events or something like that. So the relationship between you and your peers on Oklahoma City is still good, I would assume.
16: Oh yeah, most definitely. He came out and showed love to the golf tournament and said a few words for the people. But not only him, but Dave Bliss and Mike Wilkes, who are also coaches there, they both came out and they actually participated in the golf tournament. And so that just speaks volumes on their character. That it's bigger than basketball. You know, you make these connections that last forever, and they really stretch.
14: Dave Bliss, is his dad? Was his dad the coach at Oklahoma?
17: This is Dave Bliss, the one that we're talking about. He played at Georgia.
14: Okay, but there's Dave Bliss.
12: Is this how recognized Dave Bliss's name?
14: He was coached at Oklahoma and recruited me. And I knew it wasn't him, but I was wondering if there was a connection, like the son or something. But maybe. Obviously not. But
12: great, Chris.
15: I was going to say, you go from playing with one of, if not the best player in the NBA and SGA, certainly probably the best ISO player in the NBA, to playing with Cade Cunningham, who is pretty good in his own right. How excited are you to play with Cade in the backcourt?
16: Oh, man, extremely, extremely. I only hear good things about him, and obviously you see what he can do out there on the court. He's a winner. That's all he wants to do. He gets everybody involved, and he's still, you know, young and inspiring. So he's getting better each and every year, and I think that's really cool to see from your best player. And so I'm really excited to get out there and be next to him on the court.
12: You know, it's funny. The only thing, Joe, the only thing I don't like, and it's part of the business and part of what it is you had 1 year at Arkansas. I just think, Roger, that if he had a chance to be four, the guys who get to stay four and everybody gets to know you better and you become.
14: Well, if we would have had NIL back there, we might have got another year out of it.
12: That's true. That's true. Well, you got hurt with your year. Is that
16: I tore my meniscus halfway through. My second year.
12: Yeah,
16: and missed a few weeks from surgery. Came back probably much earlier than what I should have, but you know, I was missing basketball. Hated being on the sidelines, and so so that happened right before the year that I got drafted.
15: Yeah, it's just 2019.
16: That was 2019-2020 season. All
12: right. Yeah, it's just one of those things to where just fans get to know you. You know, they know Joe. They know me about 5 years. It's just the nature of what it is now, but people would know you better. And of course, that started in the 90s. You had the one at
14: basketball.
12: Joe Johnson. Yeah,
14: basketball has been one and done for quite a while.
12: We have that in football now.
14: For a little while, you didn't even have one and done. You had
15: zero and done.
12: Yeah, right. Yeah.
16: Straight from high school.
12: Did you play any other sports besides basketball?
16: Golf.
12: Yeah, even in high school.
16: Well, no. I stopped golf in middle school.
12: Okay.
16: So funny story about golf. I was actually a better golfer than I was basketball player.
12: How about that?
16: Up.
12: Okay.
16: Yep. But my dad here, I think when we got to summer, like right before eighth grade, he was like, hey, I think it's time we gotta make a decision and pick one, because time, money, it's all starting to accumulate. Obviously, I chose basketball. All of my friends and my love for basketball was just...
14: Well, and how tall are you?
18: And getting taller.
16: I'm 6'4 now, but trust me, I was undersized. I was... Sure. It was bad. It was bad.
17: Yeah, when he picked basketball, I was a little nervous. I was like, ooh, okay.
16: I was 6'1", so I'm like, yeah. He didn't say that.
12: He did right.
16: Yeah, the first time he actually told me that was like my second year in the NBA. He was like, yeah, when you did that, I was like,
14: don't know if it's the right path.
18: Got some work to do. And that money, listen, ball and shoes. That's it.
12: Since you're retired now, that means your schedule is free to be able to go watch him play more often. Now, your wife's still working, right?
16: Nope. No, she's retired.
12: Okay, well, both of you guys are good.
16: She was retired first.
14: Okay. A little harder commute now, though.
12: Yeah, that was my point.
14: You just hop on 40 and be there.
12: How far a drive is it to Detroit from here, from Fort Smith?
16: I don't know how far of a drive it is. Oh, it's a direct flight from XNA.
12: Yeah, that's wonderful. Yeah, so how many games do you think?
16: If
12: you had to guess, how many games?
16: I said 30, because, you know, we went to almost
17: 40 regular
12: season. Well, it's so convenient. That's what I was saying. It was, how far was it from Fort Smith?
17: Three-hour drive.
12: Yeah.
14: And it's easy. It's
12: Easy peasy.
18: Yeah. It gets colder up in Detroit.
17: I will say this, though, but once we retired, what we do now is help with the foundation, right? So our goal this year is to raise $500,000.
12: Okay.
17: And I think we're going to make it. But before we retired, we weren't able to do some of these bigger events without us, you know, taking some time to help Isaiah, because it takes a lot of coordination to do these things for the community. So that's what my wife, we kind of organize his life, and then we also do the foundation work. And like I said, next year we'll set the goals even higher.
12: Well, it's crazy, too. You're getting ready to go into a brand new community. And you know, it's sort of challenging. You don't know anybody, but I'm telling you, that community, I'm sure they're passionate. You know, it's a passion. It's,
14: oh, Detroit.
12: Yeah,
14: oh.
12: It's a passion. It's passionate. And so you're basically, it's got to be sort of cool walking in, and they're excited to have you. It's not one of those like, nobody. I mean, they're looking at you, so that's going to be exciting.
14: No, they got a steal, man. When they made that trade, I was like, I was happy for you because you need to play.
16: Yeah.
14: You know, and you know, just for selfish reasons, you don't get paid if you don't play. You know, and you want to get another deal, and he's gonna play up there. You know, Oklahoma City, just a lot of people, man.
12: Yeah.
14: A lot of miles.
12: Well, listen, congratulations on all your success. Congratulations on the new team. The fact that you're giving money today at 2 o'clock, $150,000 to Arkansas Children's Hospital is outstanding. That excites me. I love it when a young man gives back and making a difference. And you got such a great story about your brother. So continued success. Yeah, if we can do anything to help, we'll push the word out. I know 9 spots are left.
18: Yeah, 9 spots.
12: As of yesterday.
18: IsaiahJoe.com.
12: IsaiahJoe Camp.
18: Sports. That's right.
12: Is it Friday, Saturday?
18: It's just Saturday.
12: Yeah, over Summerwood Sports.
18: That's right.
14: Roger, what you got Roger doing? What are you going to do at the camp? What are you going to show how to do at the camp?

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0: All right, that's a little C'est La Vie from Joe Nichols.
1: And which is what we do to Derek Sr. and Derek Jr., I assume.
0: Yes.
8: Derek Jr.
1: Well, I think it's Derek. It's,
0: I think it's Derek Isaiah Joe.
1: Everybody says, you know, do a little prep here, Joe.
8: Well, you told me

0: When I first of all, I didn't get your text because I was asleep.
1: Oh, so you...
0: All right. That's great. So at 5:30 this morning, I found out they were coming in.
1: Yeah. Yeah. What else in a young guy?
2: Oh, absolutely.
1: Yeah, dad's rock solid, too. Yeah, so
0: you can...
1: Yeah.
0: Apple don't fall far.
1: Yeah, boy, isn't that the truth? I hate it, Roger. I think Justin Moore is having the same cable problem that we had down in Tampa.
0: Can you get him some equipment?
2: Yeah. We can try. We can
0: try. You know what? Isaiah, if you're listening, next year when you raise money, can you just shoot a little bit off to the buzz so that Justin Moore can have some equipment?
2: Here's the thing, what I'll do, because I didn't want to bring it up. I mean, they want you to be in their tournament next year, and I think it's incumbent upon you to be a part of that. I'm shooting under 100 now, you know, at least the last time that I shot. And I'll be playing again this weekend, Saturday morning.
0: Where are you playing at?
1: How about
2: probably the Village, probably
0: Florida?
1: How about
0: taking a jet to Florida?
1: did you? What did he say? A 4 handicap?
2: Yes.
0: Oh no, he
1: good
0: could,
1: lord.
0: No,
1: he said Steph Curry's a scratch.
0: Yeah, no.
1: Wow,
0: Isaiah
1: is so smooth.
0: You got to see his. I mean, he's smooth.
1: Christian,
0: he can hit it a mile.
1: Christian, good job on the NBA part of that segment. Thank you,
2: Christian.
1: Good job.
2: Thank you, Christian.
0: Way to give it some street cred.
1: Some credibility. Roger and I could have asked that, but we
2: could have done it.
0: You guys were headed down to the track of what's your favorite color.
2: We could have been. We almost got to the point.
0: You would have gone Tommy Smith. Chicken tenders?
1: or a
0: fried chicken?
1: Bear versus gator.
2: You're going from one.
0: Who's going to win, a bear or a gator?
2: Unbelievable. Now, again, this Dave Bliss is, I mean, because I remember.
3: Not the same.
2: Not the same guy.
0: No
2: relation
3: was
2: at all.
3: Dave Bliss, the guy that was the head coach when the murder thing happened at Baylor?
2: Baylor. Yeah.
0: He was at Oklahoma.
2: There was also that same Dave Bliss at Baylor. Was at SMU.
0: And then he went to SMU.
2: Was he at Baylor before SMU?
0: No.
3: Was it at SMU? That was his last job.
0: SMU, and then he went to Baylor.
2: Okay.
0: And then Baylor,
3: I think that was his last.
2: And I was telling Isaiah that Detroit, of course, one of the things he points out, of course, we talked about before was that they have all things, hockey, basketball, football, baseball, all that kind of stuff as well. But Detroit likes Razorbacks. I mean, Corliss Williams was no slouch.
3: Yeah. Sixth man of the year when he was there.
2: That's exactly right. So,
1: was Bob Seger a Detroit guy?
0: Yeah.
1: That's why you were playing that a minute ago.
2: That's what I'm doing.
0: Did you just ask if Bob Seger was a Detroit?
1: I'm just making sure.
2: Listen,
1: I presume that's what it was. What is it? What's the song that he...
2: Joe, let me tell you something, Joe. I'm smart.
0: What's the song?
1: Yeah, what's the song? Well, it's...
0: Night Moves.
1: Does he say Detroit?
0: Hollywood Nights.
1: Detroit. What's the other?
0: Kathmandu.
1: Yeah, it's not Kathmandu. What is it?
2: Are you talking about the...
1: Seems like there's one other... Nutbush City.
0: There's like a thousand Bob Seger.
1: Oh, I know that.
2: Are you thinking about Ted Nugent?
1: Is Detroit a rough town, though, too?
0: It's blue collar. Ford, GMC.
1: It fit that NBA team.
0: Automotive.
1: Yeah.
0: You bet. Plant workers and stuff, so it always had the...
2: So what's it you doing in that history, Joe?
0: Had the appeal of...
1: How about, he was saying about the circle of Razorback players that have accumulated over the last...
2: It has big time. It really has.
0: With our boy up there on the hill doing what he's doing.
1: Oh, I know. It's even more. And by the way, too.
2: Muscleman had
1: He put us
0: Mike Anderson got Gafford.
1: What about Derek Fisher now? Derek Fisher won 5 rings.
0: Yeah.
1: What? And it'd be Scottie Pippen.
0: Yeah.
1: Was not a Razorback. And
3: I was going to say, Joe, when you were in the NBA, was it the Palace at Auburn Hills or was that after you?
0: I played in the Silver Dome.
3: Okay.
0: Well,
3: when I first got
0: in the league, the Pistons played in the Silver Dome, and then it went to the Palace.
3: Okay. Well, now they're back. They're back in Detroit because Auburn Hills was so far out of Detroit.
0: Auburn Hills felt like you were in Canada.
3: Yeah, it was like 40 minutes from town.
0: You would land at the airport and you'd drive 45 minutes to Auburn.
3: Now they're back in Detroit.
0: Yeah, they're right downtown. They got a nice little
3: Caesars Arena.
0: Yeah.
1: Today is National Left-Hander Day, and this is a great point from Stephen. It says, Big Joe played and won a title with a good left-hander, Tony Kukoc.
0: Oh, yeah. Yeah.
1: Yeah. I mean, it's amazing how many lefties we've ended up saying since we started that conversation. First, it was like, there's a bunch, and I said, name them. You go, let me think.
3: I think David Robinson was a left-hander. think he was.
0: I think so. I think you're right.
1: Here's one from the 870, just bragging on just, you know, just how sharp he, Isaiah and his dad were. Yeah, just really good people. Just, and how about both of them?
0: They don't have to do, they don't have to do what they're doing. You know, what they're doing takes time. I mean, it. You know, you put a, I did put a golf tournament together and a little charity basketball game and in the summertime, and oh my gosh, back then it was it's not you don't just call dudes up and go, hey man, oh yeah sure I'll be there. I mean, all of a sudden it's like, okay, well, you know, can you fly me in, can you, where am I gonna stay, you know, and then that's just getting the golf. Now trying to get sponsors.
2: And that's just one, and that's just one tournament.
0: Trying to get sponsors and people to support it, and you know, it's an ordeal.
2: Oh, I can't imagine. I cannot imagine.
1: Joe, give you a chance before you get out of here to talk about Corky's. You'd love for folks to come out and see you.
0: Yeah, man. We got a great menu. You know, we got great barbecue, but you know, if you're not in the mood for that, we got a whole bunch of stuff on there, man. Like, we'll get it to you however you want it. Drive through, catering, deliver it. You know, we got party rooms. You want to have a party, we can accommodate 60 in one room, 30 in the other. And just, you know, we got a nice bar, TVs, and all that working. We got great prices on everything we have. You're not gonna beat our prices, our value, and our portions and things like that. The other thing too,
1: you've got two rooms to where if you want to have a private gathering for a lunch meeting or a reunion type deal. I mean, 65 people will be in that side room.
2: Trivia's
0: right
2: coming
0: on the patio. We had
1: trivia's coming.
2: We're coming, Joe. We're gonna do it. It'll be fine. You'll be fine.
1: Joe, it'll be packed.
2: Joe, you know what you're gonna say? You know what you're gonna say, Rob?
1: And they're by food.
0: He is used to having his name. Like, we would have to go out and
1: do the deal.
0: We would have to change the sign. Roger Scott's name would be on my marquee.
2: You know what? I'd rather you just
0: say... It's bad enough that stupid sign, billboard above me, I walk out every now and then and I see an Oakland picture of you two guys.
2: I'd rather you just say thank you and go on your way.
0: I don't know if we can afford it. He's already talked about he needs moist towels.
2: Yeah. And there's a robe. Kind of towel. I need a robe.
0: A robe, slippers.
1: Joe, thanks. I'm glad you were here for that with us. Joe, that was great. That was the perfect timing. Roger, coming up, we got to play Fact or Crap, brought to you by Arkansas Municipal Equipment.
0: Thank you for not doing that too.
1: Melinda Mayo coming up as well. Do not go away. Touchdown Club and Aspen today, 11 o'clock. So here we go.

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7: 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Friends and family continue their fight for the justice in the murder of Terry Credit. Credit was shot and killed in his Conway home back in 2016. Loved ones came together yesterday to celebrate what would have been his 60th birthday. Conway police believe multiple people are responsible for Terry's death based off eyewitness reports. Anyone with information is asked to call police. For the Buzz Radio Network, I'm KRK's Jessica Rockwell.
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8: Heat advisories and extreme heat warnings have been issued and will extend through Sunday now. Today, definitely a hot one. Mostly sunny with a high of 101 with the heat index easily over 105 this afternoon. Tonight, it will be clear. It'll stay warm with an overnight low of 79. Tomorrow, sunny and 102. For the Buzz Radio Network, I'm meteorologist Pat Walker.
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15: Here are David Basil, Roger Scott, and Justin Moore.
14: If you fool me, we can't get fooled again.
16: .806 on a Thursday. Melon Mayo still coming up. We got Factor Crap to play. We still have $100 to give away sometime. We don't have to give away today. We have to give away tomorrow. No,
17: I can't hear anything.
18: What's going on?
16: You can't hear anything.
18: No, what's going on here?
17: You unplugged?
18: I'm about to turn these things down.
16: The headphone. No, Factor Crap. We get. It can't just be. That's a big ticket item. That's a big ticket item. So that's a compliment.
17: We need to. We need to get on it.
16: We're gonna get on it, but we've got. Let's see. You've got $100. I'm talking about $100 now. It's just me talking. You've got to go through, jump two hurdles for $100. Okay. I mean, we've given away 50. You know, by playing Feud or something like that. And we've given all those away. We still have a $100 gift card from Family Mortgage to give away, and we'll give it away. I mean, I have it for that reason, but it's not just going to be one, you know. You got to win two games.
17: Coming up here shortly, Roger, we will we'll talk to Melinda Mayo, but we need to throw out our open for Factor Crap, because I've got some good Factor Craps today.
16: You got some good Factor Crap, you say? All right, let me find that thing right there. There she goes.
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17: All right, Christian, what are we playing for? We got Trav's tickets.
19: We're not going to play for the... Family Market.
16: Big Can't ticket. Do it. No.
17: Okay. Well, that's what I said. Picking.
16: I'm being picky. Listen, it's $100.
19: What's that sound?
17: Roger, I think it's your phone.
16: Oh, is that my phone?
19: Let me look at our copy points and see what we got.
16: Well, again, here's the thing. We just have to hold that person on. They've got to play a couple of factors.
17: Maybe we just play for pride. How about that?
19: Play what for pride? I like pride.
17: Play the game.
16: Yeah.
17: I don't want to commit Steve Qualls to a shirt unless we get the approval from Mr. Lefty.
16: Yeah, I don't do that.
19: Yeah, you can either get Trav's tickets or you can play for pride. It's up to you.
17: 661-1037. Show your kids they're in school now, so you can do it for yourself.
16: I'm not going through any quals anymore. I don't know what it's
17: There you go. We got a contestant.
16: We got mugs. We've got cups. I don't even know. Do we have any? Are those on the website? Do you know?
17: What's that?
16: The mugs and the cups?
17: I don't think so.
16: Okay.
17: Oh, well, deplorable guy. Look at there.
16: Oh, wow. I hadn't seen him in a while. All right. Let's go to the phones. Hello.
17: Deplorable guy.
20: What's up, guys?
17: What's up, buddy?
20: How's it going?
17: Good. Do you want to play today?
20: Good. Absolutely.
17: Okay. All right, a little longer. Let's go, Rog. Here we go. You ready to play?
16: Yeah.
17: Let me get my questions. Where is it? Okay. I've got. I'm doing a couple things, Rog.
16: All right, sir.
17: I am juggling, trying to do.
16: I know you're trying to get some stuff going on.
19: Do you got stuff going on today, Bass?
17: That's very, very good. I like that.
16: Let's see this one.
21: Today in the Zone, David Basil unveils this season's Little Rock Touchdown Club speakers, and the Zone will be there live, broadcasting from War Memorial Stadium, courtesy of Simmons Bank.
16: There it is, right there.
17: Yeah, thanks.
19: I got to make their background.
17: All right. I can't get to my darn. I tell you what, my computer, you know, just when you, I spent $200. Oh, there we go. It's just a race.
19: You lost it.
16: No.
17: Yeah, I just deleted one of my deals.
20: All right.
17: We're gonna expect you to get to it and be done. Ready, deplorable guy? Give us a chance for Roger and Christian to give their opinion. Okay, ready? Fact or crap?
20: Gotcha.
17: 40 is the only number where the letters spelling it out are in alphabetical order. Fact or crap? Roger Scott, go.
16: I've used this in trivia. Deplorable. It's a fact.
17: Christian.
19: Roger convinced me it's a fact.
17: All right, you going to go with them, or you going to go with your own instinct?
20: It is a fact.
17: 40 is the only number where the letters spelling it out are in alphabetical order. It is a fact. You are correct, my friend.
16: How do you spell 40?
17: F-O-R-T-Y.
16: Exactly, not F-O-U-R.
17: How about that? It's the only number. Only number.
16: Isn't that nice?
17: I would have never thought about that.
16: No, I know you don't have time to think about that.
17: It would have never crossed my mind. That's, I know what the other one was. Okay, I remember.
16: That shit looks good on you, though.
17: Well, thank you very much. I'm going to see if I can find it, because it was an animal question.
20: Give me something with two hoops.
16: Two hoops.
20: Roger said we
16: got
20: to jump through two hoops.
16: Well, I'm deplorable. Here's the thing. We I don't know. We've got other games. We'll be at Butcher Shop tomorrow, so we'll have finished the lyric tomorrow. I don't know how many other games that we have to play, but I'm willing. And even if we let you win this and then get you to call back later, I don't know, but I can't just give it. It's $100.
17: All right.
20: I got you. Just Christian's really strict on me about calling and winning stuff. So.
16: Well, and that's only because
19: I'm held to certain things.
16: We just want everybody to have the opportunity.
20: I'm just joking.
16: I know you are. I lost a friend. I lost a friend because I asked him to call once a month, and they were calling every day, and that person was a preacher, and he got mad at me, and we've not been friends since.
17: All right, fact or crap? Here we go. Let the guys give us their opinion. Here we go. Zebras injure zookeepers more than any other animal. Fact or crap, Roger Scott?
16: Well, there's a little caveat in there because you're talking more than any other animal. You didn't say anything about any mammals that are doing that. But let me tell you something. They are a vicious. They will fight back against the croc when they're crossing the creek. They will injure you. I'm going to say yes because of the animal. It's a guess. But it's an educated guess.
17: So you're saying,
16: they will injure you. Fact.
17: All right, Christian, what do you say?
19: I'm unsure, but I'm going to go fact.
17: All right, this is for the win, deplorable guy. Fact or crap, you're going to go with them or you're going to go with your own answer?
20: Yeah, just because I know horses will kick you a lot, and zebras are pretty aggressive also. I don't know. I'll go with fact. I'll go with everybody.
16: Very aggressive.
17: Zebras injure zookeepers more than any other animal is a fact. You are a winner. One big reason, they've never been domesticated, and they're just super aggressive.
16: I
17: would have never guessed that.
16: Oh, yeah.
17: The number one, zookeepers. Yeah. You would think there's something else. I mean,
16: I don't know how many zoos have zebras. Is that a common animal at a zoo?
17: It's very unique. They're very beautiful.
16: Yeah, well, they are. Are they white stripes with black and white stripes?
17: Yeah, that's a good question.
16: I don't know. And I thought that you could be injured by a giraffe. Sometimes
19: stomping on you.
16: Yeah, man.
17: Deplorable guy. Outstanding work, my friend. Good job.
20: Thanks, guys. Just put me down for like a half win or something.
16: Okay, we'll do it. We'll do it. If we, you know, we'll consider that doing that very much, and then we'll put it out there for you to call back. If you listen the entire show, you'll know if we want you to come back to try to go for the $100.
17: Do want to thank Arkstone Municipal Equipment, Daniel and Vanessa Ellison. Appreciate them. And
16: thank you.
17: We're safe, you know, obviously, when it comes to recycling or dealing with refuse.
16: Yeah.
17: They're the
16: refuse.
17: Ones. Yes, and the front loaders, automated side loaders, rear loaders, they got it all. You've got that. And you've got Highway 270 Grill, too, which is right next door.
16: That's good stuff. Hey, you could eat some of that right now, couldn't you?
17: Yeah, today, Roger, is also National Filet Mignon Day. And I sometimes get mixed up. What cut is that?
16: It's the round one.
17: It's the round
16: one.
17: Is it the most lean of all?
16: That's what they say.
17: Yes.
16: Now, here's the thing. Tomorrow, we're going to be at the butcher shop for the fundraiser for Youth Home.
19: Steak and eggs?
16: Steak and eggs. Or, as Baz was saying, yes to eggs and steak. Hmm. But he was only trying to make sure he could secure all the other people, which has just got to be on your mind. That's why you're up at 3 o'clock this morning. I want to know if Kevin Case in the gang, could go ahead and set me up with a filet mignon. You know, Al would do it back then. Al would give us one of those, you know, as far as when they serve us during our show. So I'd like to go ahead and do that in honor of it being filet mignon day.
17: 661-1037. Hey, the 20 best college towns where life revolves around their universities were ranked. So I'm going to go through this list. I'll just tell you, there's somebody who is a part of our Buzz family.
16: Okay.
17: It's going to be very happy about this. You know who it is. All right, I'm going to start with number 20. Do you think Arkansas is on here, first of all?
16: No.
19: In the top 20, I'd say yeah.
16: Not the University of Arkansas, no, but an Arkansas school is, yes.
17: Okay. Number 20. Uh-huh. It's going to start with number 20. Provo, Utah, where we're going to be going to play.
16: Yeah.
17: First game. So that's obviously, you know, it's a beautiful. I'm going to show you a picture. Look at that.
16: BYU was
17: off the chart.
16: That
17: mountain behind
19: us. Utah's a pretty place.
17: It sure is. So that's number 20. Number 19, Knoxville, Tennessee.
16: Mm-hmm.
17: Okay.
19: Yeah.
17: All right. Number 18, College Station, Texas.
16: I like Texas.
17: You know, I don't know if a College State. I don't know if College Station is a great
16: town.
17: There's
16: just something about the air in the state of Texas.
17: Is College Station
16: like
17: a good one? Number 17, Chapel Hill, North Carolina.
16: Yeah.
19: Okay.
17: Number 16, I don't get this one. East Lansing, Michigan. I don't know much about East Lansing, but in my mind, I was thinking that's not a great town.
19: I don't think of that as being a great town. But I've never been, so I don't know.
16: It's beautiful.
17: Here's one. Is it St. Louis Obispo?
16: Yeah. St. Louis.
17: St. Louis or St. Louis?
16: St. Louis. It's Louis.
17: Okay. That of course, is for California Polytechnic State University.
19: Yeah. Cal Poly,
17: exactly. Yeah. And so that's number 15. 14, Storrs, Connecticut. That's home
19: UConn.
17: Of UConn. Yeah. That's exactly right. So that's probably...
16: Is that O-R-E-S, Storrs?
17: Yeah,
19: S-T-O-R-R-S.
17: One O and two R's.
16: Okay.
17: Number 13, and this one makes sense, Cambridge, Massachusetts.
16: Oh, for sure,
17: That would be Harvard. I've heard that's a great environment.
16: It's got to be. I mean, you think about the leaves changing and all that. This, the original 13.
17: This is one that I certainly feel that it is. Athens, Georgia.
16: Oh. Yeah.
17: Athens is I mean, the Athens is the university right there. So that's a good one.
16: Georgia for
17: Christ. Number 11, Pullman, Washington.
19: Where
17: Washington State is. Okay. I don't know much about Pullman.
16: Yeah, no.
17: Here's one number 10. I don't know how to pronounce it. I know the second word, but it's Urbana-Champaign, Illinois.
16: Yeah.
17: Urbana. I don't know what the front part of that.
16: I think it's Bana.
17: That's number 8. Number 9 is where Jessica went to school, Laramie, Wyoming.
16: Woo!
17: University of Wyoming. That's a beautiful place.
19: She went to school at Wyoming?
17: Yeah.
16: Just is.
17: Yeah.
19: I didn't know that.
17: How about that? Number 8, West Lafayette, Indiana.
16: Oh, yeah.
17: That is the home of who, Roger?
16: That's Indiana State.
17: Notre Dame, right? No.
19: Oh, Purdue.
17: Purdue is correct.
16: Oh, my gosh. What was I thinking? The Boilermakers.
17: Let's see. Where we go? Number 7, Berkeley, California.
16: Yeah.
17: University of Cal.
16: Anything out in Cal is going to be good. You got it.
17: Number 6, Madison, Wisconsin.
16: Hello.
17: For University of Wisconsin. I don't know much about Madison. I would imagine it's probably a nice town.
16: Named after President.
17: Here we go. Number 5.
16: Yep.
17: Let's just say I know these areas pretty well. Tallahassee, Florida.
16: Yep.
17: Tallahassee, FSU is that town.
16: Uh-huh.
17: It is. Just a bit, really, but Fayetteville's sort of the same way.
16: And the topic again is why?
17: These are the best college towns where the town basically is about the university.
16: Yeah, okay.
17: The university is the town in essence.
16: Gotcha.
17: So number five, Tallahassee. Now, yeah. I don't know if I agree with this next one. Number four, Gainesville, Florida.
16: All right.
17: I don't know if I like that one or not.
16: I'm the one. Ted Bundy had a history there.
17: No, that was Florida. That was Tallahassee.
16: But no, you said... Yeah. What'd you say?
17: If Tallahassee was Florida State was five. Gainesville's number four. Okay. So we got back to back. Number three, Charlottesville, Virginia.
16: Okay.
17: University of Virginia. I imagine that's pretty.
16: It's beautiful.
17: That's number three. Yeah. Number two, Tempe, Arizona.
16: Say it right. It's number two.
17: Tempe, Arizona.
16: I like
17: Arizona
16: Tempe.
17: Arizona State.
16: You got the cacti out there.
17: Don't you have a relative out there in Arizona?
16: Arizona?
17: No.
16: New Mexico. Okay.
17: Yeah. All right, number one.
16: Now we got Mark Mays in Arizona.
17: Number one, what do you think it is?
16: I think it's UCA.
19: I think it's Arkansas.
17: It is not Arkansas.
19: Oh.
17: And it's not UCA. It's not any university in Arkansas.
16: It's not any. Is it Louisiana State?
19: Is it in the SEC?
17: I will tell you this. I gave you the hint early on. I said a member of the Buzz family would be very happy.
16: Oh, it's Justin Acre, yeah.
17: No. That's a good guess. Okay. It's not Iowa. And when I say Buzz family, let me be broad in that context.
16: Okay.
19: Broad.
16: Oh, I know who it is.
17: Come on.
16: Tennessee?
17: No.
19: No, they were on the list earlier.
17: Think of somebody, Roger.
16: When you said broad, I was thinking about...
17: That he's not always on our show, but when...
16: Pistol Packing Pat Bradley?
17: No. But when he's needed, he comes in a big way for big help.
19: Oh, Ann Arbor?
17: Ann Arbor, Michigan. How about that? Ann Arbor, number one?
19: I've heard Ann Arbor's very lovely.
16: Oh, it is.
17: Pigskin, you'll have to tell us that. I don't know.
16: Yeah.
17: Population 120,000.
16: It's beautiful.
17: Listen, they got 50,000 students. You know, they got 100,000 fans that come in there. So,
16: no, it's a beautiful place.
17: How does that fight song go, Raj? Is that Notre Dame?
16: It's like a buzz song.
17: Wow, that's completely. You know, it's funny what we do for the touchdown club. For those that don't know, when you come in and you enter the ballroom, you'll hear fight songs going on, and it's fight songs of the speakers. That will be there that year. We have not done that for today's meeting, but anyway, it's. I think that's always one of my favorite traditions is to be able to play. Remember that one day everybody got mad? What was it, Roger? Because they didn't understand. Remember they were getting mad because they didn't understand. What was the song? They didn't get it.
16: Oh, what was it?
17: 661-1037. Some of the members of the Touchdown Club didn't like. Oh, I know what it was. It was the Chicago Bears. It's the. What was the song they sang?
16: Super Bowl Shuffle?
17: Yeah, remember everybody go, what is that? It's terrible. I said Super Bowl Shuffle.
16: Oh, my word.
17: If you missed it earlier, the two big news stories of the day, the Lakers sold, again, less than a year since the last time, but it's worth $2.5 billion more. $12.5 billion was the amount that was purchased. It was purchased for. And then Russell Westbrook retires. Russell Westbrook.
16: Russell Webber. Listen, for you to have to transition into that was a toughie.
17: Russell Webber.
16: Russell Westbrook. Barbara Walters.
17: Russell Westbrook.
16: We're going to talk about Russell Westbrook.
17: Yes. So anyway, he retires. Also, too, let me get back to one other football day.
16: Yes, please.
17: So six notable games may define this season, according to Mara Carey of Associated Press. You ready?
19: Mm-hmm. All right.
17: Ohio State at Texas. Right. That's, you know, remember they played last year.
19: Is that game one?
17: That's
19: is that game two.
17: I think that's a good question. It's either one or two.
19: It's one or two.
17: It's one or two.
16: One or two.
17: LSU and Ole Miss, which they say the price of that ticket is off the chart. You know, the hatred for what's his face coming back. What is this?
16: This is Michigan.
17: Not yet. I don't recognize it. Well, unless that really changes quickly, I'm going to say that must be a secondary
19: fight song.
17: No, I don't know what that is. That's JV.
16: It's two.
17: Maybe it's JV.
16: You think so?
17: Yeah.
16: Yeah, because
17: while you're looking for that, the next one is Georgia at Alabama. Uh-huh. Always a big game. Mm-hmm. October 10th. Miami at Notre Dame. Mm-hmm. Always a good one. Now. That Notre Dame's tough. Miami's back. They got to go to Notre Dame though. And then how about this one? BYU at Utah. Boy, that's scary when they're talking about how important a game is and we got to go out there and play them week two.
19: Holy War.
17: The Holy War. Extra credit if you can give me the name of the Utah coach who was a Bruins Award of Finalists a few years back.
19: He's their head coach now.
17: That's correct. If you get this, very impressive.
16: Yeah, Gladys.
17: Very impressive.
19: Can you give me the initials?
17: Yes, MS.
16: MS. I've
19: lost it.
16: Is it Martell Sprite? Well, he's thinking about that. When did you, Samantha and I watched
17: Morgan Scully?
16: I was thinking about Michael. Watch the thing on the cocaine quarterback. Did you bring that up on our trip?
17: No, that was you. You brought that up. I did not know.
16: No, I did not.
17: Oh, somebody on our trip did brought it
16: somebody
17: up.
16: Somebody did. Samantha thought it was you and Jessica. It was, but we watched it. Have you seen it?
17: No.
16: It's a documentary on the cocaine quarterback. Yeah, it's
19: what's it on?
16: The Flicks. The Flicks.
19: Netflix.
16: Okay. Yeah, I believe it's Netflix. Yeah. I think, Prime, one of the two.
19: All right.
17: Speaking of movies, on this day, 44 years ago, 1982, Fast Times at Ridgemont High was released.
19: It's a classic.
17: Sean Penn, Jeff Spicoli? Yeah. Mm-hmm. And then our guy from
19: Judge Reinhold.
17: Judge Reinhold. Yeah, we've never got him on the show.
19: Phoebe Cates.
17: Phoebe Cates.
19: I think it may have been Forrest Whitaker's first movie.
16: Yeah, it is Lazy Eye. Mr. Hand. Mr. Hand was there. That was a
17: fun, sort of disturbing movie at times.
19: It's a good movie.
16: Was that with what's his name?
17: Come on,
16: Damone. Was that your mama's all right? Your dad was he selling tickets? Just gets a little. Yeah, he was. He sure
19: been
16: was.
19: A little bit.
16: Yeah. No, he did. Damone was selling concert tickets. He got Reinhold's sister pregnant. And that's the first time I heard the Cheap Trick song, "Your Mama's On," because he was selling concert tickets. Yeah,
19: Surrender.
17: The other thing I was hoping Justin would be on with us today because 53 years ago on this day, 1973, Lynyrd Skynyrd released their self-titled album, Lynyrd Skynyrd.
16: Wow!
17: And not one hit, not two hit, but three monster hits. If you like Lynyrd Skynyrd, Give Me Three Steps, Simple Man. Yeah. And the one and only what, Roger?
19: Is Freebird on that?
17: Freebird! Freebird is on there. Those three hits, which no telling how much money those three songs have made. Also on this day, we lost Mickey Mantle, died of liver cancer.
16: Ooh, what did we do with Mickey? Oh, you were talking about
17: the hitting from both sides of the plate. He was a heavy drinker, Rog. He was that had to be drinking himself to death.
16: I think there was controversy about him getting the transplant back then because of
17: it sure was. They didn't want to give it. They wanted to save it for a younger person.
16: Well, because he had destroyed
17: he was 70.
16: He contributed
17: years old.
16: To it.
17: Yeah, what do you think about
16: it's
17: that?
16: It's a lifetime. It was a lifestyle.
17: What do you think about that? A 75-year-old. Versus giving that to somebody younger.
16: I can't. It'd be tough. I mean, the guy has... it'd be something that he'd have to step up and say.
17: Yeah, I was about to say,
16: Him.
17: Yeah.
16: 75 years old,
17: would you take it?
16: To live longer?
17: Would you want to give it to a younger person? Step aside.
16: Cool. Well, wow.
17: Huh?
16: Did I have a good summer?
19: I mean...
16: I'm asking. Did
17: Christian?
16: I have a good summer?
17: Christian, I hear you're feeling it. Tell us what you feel.
19: I think if I was the main reason why I was in poor health, I would pass it along. And I'm 75 years old.
17: You have two things. Yeah, that's right. You have two things going on there. You have the fact that he has not lived the kind of life. He made his own bed there. And then, second of all, you're taken away from somebody probably younger.
19: I think 75, you lived a full life.
17: Yep.
19: You still got some left.
16: I think Larry Hagman also played JR. I think there was a controversy on him receiving something. Because, again, it was a lifestyle deal.
17: Mm-hmm. Is that... Three Steps, gimme?
19: It is.
17: Come back, too. We got Michael Phelps. Man, did that dude win some medals or what? We'll talk about that. But did you see whose birthday it was today? Yesterday, it was the Tin Man.
16: Yeah.
17: And today is the Cowardly Lion.
16: Exactly
17: right.
16: Give me
17: some Cowardly Lion, yeah. Roger.
16: If I were the king of the forest.
17: Wow.
16: Not prince. Not pun.
17: Wow, look at that. Catherine Tucker.
16: Catherine Tucker has
17: why don't you get Roger in one of your movies? Quit worrying about who's the lady she always gets in. she's won some kind of award or something.
16: Ted Danson's broad. And Michaela Watkins. They don't want me in there. Because I don't perform on the casting couch for both.
17: All right, don't go away.
16: Huh?

0: Today in the Zone, David Basil unveils this season's Little Rock Touchdown Club speakers, and the Zone will be there live, broadcasting from War Memorial Stadium, courtesy of Simmons Bank.
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2: In Major League Baseball last night, the Rays won their ninth game in a row by beating the Athletics 8-4. They're tied for the most wins in MLB with the Brewers at 74 wins. Milwaukee lost to San Diego 4-3 last night as the Padres finished off their sweep, increasing their win streak to 5. Elsewhere in the National League, the Marlins beat the Pirates 8-2 for their fourth straight win. Miami is 38-24 at home, their best 62-game run at home since 2003 when they won the World Series. 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At 7, the Cardinals will face the Raiders on ESPN Unlimited. And at 8 o'clock, the Niners will host the Titans on NFL Network. 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
5: The heat is no joke, and it is unrelenting. Today, mostly sunny with a high of 101. Of course, still our heat advisories and extreme heat warnings all the way through Sunday now. Tonight, clear, down to 79. Tomorrow, sunny with a high of 102. I'm meteorologist Pat Walker for the Buzz Radio Network.
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9: 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Is this a Melinda Mayo tribute?
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9: Ooh. Is that Ship?
13: Blast in my pocket.
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7: Flags out my window.
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7: 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Hey, nice.
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7: All right, Melinda, I know you're working back at Channel 7 now. Did you do Daybreak or Good Morning Arkansas?
16: Good Morning Arkansas.
7: Okay.
16: They came to me, I think once I sent the email that I was retiring in April, it took about 6 minutes before Steve Powell came to my desk and said, August 10th to the 14th, can you fill in for me? So it's the 9 to 10 o'clock show, Good Morning Arkansas, that started back in 2000. And you were on it a lot, David. I think the first time I ever interviewed you was on Good Morning Arkansas about the raceback season.
7: How about that? Now, again, you said you would be willing to fill in, but not on Daybreak. No 3 o'clock in the morning anymore. That's not in your contract, right?
16: I am not answering the phone at 3 o'clock in the morning, for sure, anymore. But this is just, I mean, when I drive to work, the sun is up. There are people on the roadways. It's a strange feeling, but I've really loved it. It's been kind of my back-to-school week, I guess, because I've gotten to see a lot of friends. Yesterday, I interviewed Rebecca Ward, who has been on this show from the very beginning, 26 years. So it's been good to come back for a week.
7: All right, the big topic that you're specialty in, rather, is the weather. And so we're back in that dangerous, historic time kind of period where we might go back to 2000 or 1980, where you have a successive at least 10 days of 100 degree or more temps.
16: Exactly right. I mean, I never thought we would be talking about getting close to the summer of 1980 again, but you know, we're in that conversation. Now, we actually had two runs of really hot days in 1980, July 15th to July 19th. That was 15 days in a row that were all 100 or greater. And then we did it again in August of that summer. We had 10 days in a row. So that's still the number one king of heat waves. But we're going to probably, I mean, right, forecasted 10 days straight of 100 or greater. So that'll put us up on the list. Here's the thing, though. So day before yesterday, we didn't hit 100. So we go back to one. You got to go back to do the streak. So yesterday we hit it and then some. We got to 102 yesterday. So we basically restarted at day one yesterday. So today will be two. And then we're looking about 10 days out and it all looks bad. It just looks like it keeps going up, up, and up.
7: Yeah, it just, and you know, what's weird, Roger, they can look, the weather folks can look and go, there's nothing, you know, what was it, Larry Bird ain't walking through that door. They know nothing's coming. It's not coming. There's no surprise pop-up, you know, unless God decides to do a miracle and create something out of nothing.
14: So well, there was some of that coming last week or the week before. It was some of those summertime afternoon heat storms.
7: Yeah, we got to give some props to one of our sponsors, Middleton Heat and Air, who they are hustling. I mean, no telling. I mean, they are probably much like the little, you know,
14: hamster on a wheel.
7: Yeah, that, or you know, seeing the electricity thing,
14: the meter spill.
7: Yeah, that they're on the go, probably 24/7.
14: Crazy.
7: So yeah, what makes it tough, Melinda, is you got so many people outside working for a living, and they have no choice. They have to be out there. You know.
16: Yeah, well, you know, if you can adjust those schedules, just like football practice, band practice, adjust those schedules to try to be out there early in the morning. That's kind of what you have to do. I mean, even 7, 8 o'clock, it's still pretty hot outside. And then the other side of this is how dry it is. That's one of the main components to get to 100 several days in a row, is that you've just got to have bone dry ground. And guess what? We do. It's been so the smallest amount of rain that the National Weather Service will record is 1/100th of an inch, so 0.01 inches. We had that in July 16th, and since then we've not recorded anything. So that's 26 days without any measurable rain. So that's another reason that it gets so hot, when that you get that dry, cracked ground. So the wildfire danger goes up. The burn bans are being added every day. So please be careful of that situation, too, because that's only going to get worse. What we need is a tropical system. This time of year, that's the only way you're going to get a good soaking rain, usually. And we don't have that either coming up from the Gulf.
17: Switching gears to football, have you been watching some of the practice video? Yeah. Are you getting fired up about the team? Or, you know, you really, it's hard to tell a whole lot now, but what is the Melinda Mayo assessment?
16: Well, I've enjoyed you going up there and watching and kind of telling us what you think. And, yeah, certainly getting fired up for the season because I love it. But I guess tempering my excitement and expectations a little bit for the Hogs, like I think everybody's doing. We hope for a surprise. We always do. I would say I thought, you know, what would at least make me a little encouraged this year, not down in the dumps like we've been for the last few years. And I'm thinking if we could just see some improvement through the year, show me a better team, say in November, yeah, than what I see in September. You know, don't come out here and blow out North Alabama. Don't go out there and beat Utah. And we're all thinking, okay, we got something going. And then it just kind of falls off later. Show improvement through the year. And that's maybe not even in wins. You know, that's maybe just what we see on the field. And I think if we could at least see that, we would at least be a little bit encouraged for that.
17: Now that you're retired, are you going to try to go to some games? You don't have the responsibility of having to come back and work on Monday?
16: I think I will. I think there's all kinds of things that I can say yes to now. Touchdown Club, maybe
17: yes,
16: one of those.
17: Yes.
16: Razorback games
14: come
16: more
14: in
16: often.
14: The studio.
16: I hope so.
14: Are you cooking more, cleaning the house more?
16: No. Now, Mark did buy me a new lawnmower and a weed eater.
14: Nice.
16: And he said, hey, I think with all this time, you could probably pick up a couple more lawns in the neighborhood.
17: Oh, that's good. That's hilarious. Yeah. I just thought of a great idea. By the way, Melinda comes to us on Thursdays, brought to you by Sanders Grand Essentials, Colin, Kent Sanders. Appreciate them. Maybe Melinda could come up and do my live shots with me.
14: Do you what?
17: My live shots on Saturday morning. Oh. Like, look who's here with me.
14: God. Yes. At least once.
17: Yeah, look here. You can break down. You can break down the game.
14: Sure could.
17: Yeah,
14: sure could.
17: Hey, what about the line dancing? You talked about it. Line dancing class starts Sunday, so
16: yes.
17: What do people need to know where to go and how much? All that kind of stuff.
14: Yeah.
16: Talk about things you never dreamed you would do. Just like you, David, so many different directions you can go in life. And
17: yes,
16: this was kind of a surprise that they reached out. And, they were talking to some women who go around and do this, and they were going to charge like $300 for an hour to come in. And we're like, oh, wait a minute, we could do this. So we're going to do this on Sunday afternoons. As long as people are responding, we'll continue to do it. It's at the VFW here in Little Rock, which is over there on Canis Road. It's Canis and Gamble. It's got the big helicopter out front, so just look for that on Canis and you can't miss it. We have, I think, 25 ladies already signed up, prepaid, pre-registered. We figure the room could comfortably hold about 50. So we've got 25 spots left. It's $15 to come in. There's food for sale. There's drinks for sale. And we just want everybody to have a good time, move. It's a little bit of exercise. So that's going to happen. And I'll tell you how it goes next week.
17: What, Christian, what's that? What is the first song that you think of, Roger or Christian, when you think of line dancing? Yeah, I'm going to tell you for me.
14: Boots Scootin'.
17: Okay, what about you, Christian? The first song?
18: Man, I don't know.
17: Stroking, bum, bum, bum, stroking east and west.
14: You calm down.
17: Stroking to the left.
14: See, is that a line dance?
17: I know that's X-rated, right? That's a little PG.
14: Are the Macarenas and all them, or is that a line
17: dance? Yeah, what are the, do you have the Mount Rushmore?
14: Jump, around, pick a belly.
17: Mount Rushmore, the top four songs?
14: Yeah, what is it?
16: I think Clarence Carter might be a little rough for this group. But you know what? I think that the dance that's usually done to Stroken is the Electric Slide. And that's the easiest to learn. It's the one that's done at every wedding you go to. They're going to be out there doing the wobble or the Electric Slide.
17: Yeah, I don't like the wobble.
16: So
17: I don't like the wobble.
14: Slide to the left.
16: Don't. Okay.
17: Is that it?
16: Well, it can be fun.
17: Oh, no. Who
16: sings that? Yeah, so Electric Slide is steps to the left, steps to the right.
17: Who sings that? Who sings that?
14: I think Justin does.
17: Oh, Oh, Justin does do that. Wobble, wobble, wobble, wobble.
0: Wobble, wobble. Oh. Oh. Why do these dance songs in one hit?

0: good. Justin knows that. Okay, well, Melinda, I'm very excited about this.
1: I'm very excited.
0: Yeah, it would be fun to do this.
2: I would love for you guys to come. You're right. Some of the line dances go to a hip-hop song, and then some go to a real country song. So we're going to do both. We're going to mix it up. So I would say, Boots, Scoot, and Boogie by Brooks and Dunn probably is one of the biggest. And then Shania Twain, I Feel Like a Woman, That's a fun one to do a line dance to, especially if we end up with all women. So we may do that.
0: Oh.
2: And then I think Tim McGraw's I Like It, I Love It, I Want Some More of It. That's a good
0: So I just want to make sure, are you saying this is all ladies, or it's gearing towards just ladies?
2: It is absolutely anybody who wants to come. So far, it's been only ladies who have signed up. Well, I think some of them are going to try to drag the hubby if they can. But absolutely, we'd love to have some guys in there.
0: Maybe Roger and Baz need to show up and let the ladies see how it's done.
1: Yeah, because we can get down, yo.
0: Now, those are all by yourself, right?
1: You do it by yourself. You do it by yourself, but you got to have the moves. And we kept talking about this. We've been talking about going up Channel 7 for
0: I know. We completely blew that. I'm very disappointed in ourselves.
1: Listen, Melinda's back. We still have a chance.
0: True. That's a great point. Yes. All right, Melinda, thank your fine sponsor before you get out of here.
2: We'll do it. Kyle Sanders with Sanders Ground Essentials. I just talked to him this morning. I said, hey, what do we need to do for our grass when it's 102 and it's going to be that for 10 days? He said, water regularly, especially Zoysia, about 2 inches per week is what you need. Do that in the morning if you can. And as far as mowing, kind of lift your blade up a little bit. Don't mow it too short. And be sure that those blades are sharp. And he said, that will help your grass through all of this. And that's the kind of advice you get.

0: Hey, it's David Bowser with Morning Mayhem for my friends at Baptist Health. 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

0: What is that?
1: Frank told him you'll forget in time.
2: Maybe the saddest song ever written.
1: As the years went slowly by, new school sprayed upon his mind.
2: Just Acapulco.
1: He kept that helmet on his wall.
0: Yeah, what that is.
1: Went half crazy now and then.
0: Yeah, that's horrible.
2: That's horrible. Come on,
1: he's so loved to run the ball.
2: It ain't AI.
0: Yeah, that's, I might need AI.
1: After throw
0: that.
1: All right, let's see the tight end.
2: Here comes the hook.
1: Kept some
3: No, the hook doesn't come till later.
2: It's music. Hell of a try, though. But again, that was not AI. That.
1: Sexton had underlined.
2: He's a real man.
0: It's okay. We love his effort.
2: We damn, we do.
0: A couple things. I wanted to say, 18 years ago, how about this? Michael Phelps, in 2008, became the winningest Olympic athlete of all time when he took home his 10th and 11th gold medals at the Beijing mm-hmm. Olympics. He went 8 for 8 and broke almost every swimming-related medal record in the book.
2: Was that when we first saw all those suction cup things on him?
0: I can't remember.
2: Now,
0: he was in three Olympics.
2: He was in three. Was that wasn't there also?
0: All those people were doing that.
2: Who was the other guy that got in trouble?
0: The guy trouble.
3: Lochte. Ryan Lochte.
2: Yes.
0: Ryan Lochte.
2: Lochte. Wasn't he Marvel Comics?
3: Lochte.
2: Oh, okay.
3: Lochte.
2: Those are in the same Olympics, yes? Or was
3: he?
2: He was the best in the world, except there was a guy named Michael Phelps.
3: Pretty much. Okay. Yeah, they swam together.
2: All right.
0: Wow. Yeah, how about that?
2: I mean, it's been that long already.
0: Yeah, 23 gold medals. Jeez. He was just dominating. He 8 for 8 for goals. I mean, I don't think it has to be a swimming, right, to come close.
3: Yeah, because there's so many different events that you can place in.
0: Absolutely not. So, hey, because some birthdays today, Roger. I didn't mention Danny Bonaducci.
2: Oh, yeah.
0: What was his character's name?
2: You know what? I don't have anything with Danny Bonaducci, so I had to... Oh, that would do that. Where is it going?
3: Why is it going straight into the...
2: I don't know why I did that. You have to check that out. That's all I got. Because his name was Danny in the show. The Partridge Family.
0: Yeah.
2: What did he play? Was he a drummer or was he a guitar?

0: that's it. I think I love you. Yeah, Danny Bonaducci today. Yeah. Alfred Hitchcock. When you think of Alfred Hitchcock, what is the movie that is the most scary to you?
1: Oh, I guess Birds.
2: Did you say scary?
0: Yeah, scary.
2: Well, I don't think of any of them as being scary. He was the master of suspense.
1: Oh, my gosh, dude. Let me tell you something. When that curtain comes back in Psycho, scary. What? When dude is sitting there at the end, scary. You got because every movie now.
2: He's a top 10 director of all time. I'm just saying his movie's not scary.
1: Everybody's putting out a scary movie every week. There's more scary movies on there. It used to just be one time a year. The Birds was nutso but so.
2: The Birds is probably the most scary.
1: Yeah. Oh, now you're on our side.
2: Well,
1: that's crazy.
2: The best, I just think of like best Alfred Hitchcock movies, North by Northwest, Rear Window.
1: Rear Window.
2: Strangers on a Train.
0: Yeah. All I know is when you come out of that house and you see all those birds. Oh, and then when it starts picking.
1: Made you change all kinds. Made you think differently when you see those birds. Yes.
2: Tippi Hedren.
1: Magpie.
0: Tippi Hedren.
1: Who's her daughter? Also an Academy Award winning actress. I'll give you a hint. Also known as Mrs. X Don Johnson.
2: Mrs. X Don Johnson.
0: Yeah. I can't think of her name.
2: Dakota Johnson's mother?
1: Oh, yes, Dakota Johnson's mother. Melanie Griffin.
0: Roger's also think that's who it the is. Birthday of a Dan Fogelberg.
1: Oh, my God. Are you
0: leader
1: kidding
0: of
1: me?
0: The bands?
2: Oh. Met my old lover at the grocery store.
1: Greatest song ever.
0: Here we go. This is going to be
2: that's
0: the new
2: a great
0: cut.
2: Song.
0: The new
1: it's
0: cut.
1: A great song.
0: Christian Weaver. Here we go. Roger, if you want to pop up. This. Here we go. We've been looking for some new content for Christian.

0: Oh, such a beautiful.
1: This is a great song.
0: I'm telling you right now, it's one of the most sad songs, but because the end of it.
1: Melancholy.
0: Oh, dude. Well, you know what? You know what? He asked about her husband, you know, and did they drink
1: She would have
0: in
1: liked
0: car?
1: To say she loved him back. To,
0: exactly. At the checkout stand.
2: Let's see if we get Christian one more. Bring it home here. With
0: let's try this one instead. Is this the roses?
1: Yeah. Yeah.
0: Not too much. Okay. Here we go.
1: Think of Weezer the band and Auld Lang Syne.
0: Ask and you shall receive. I'm going to learn this song on the uke. And that's short for you.
1: That's a good uke song.
0: It's damn right. I'm sorry, I don't mean to cuss. Sing it if you know it.

0: And his heart. Maybe we can do that on the back on the next
1: hour. We got a whole hour to do some work. You know what? Because he hadn't sung enough this week.
0: Yeah.
1: And I may, he's gonna be off tomorrow.
0: And I'm having some major issues here, so I may have to bump.
1: Okay.
0: Can you handle it?
1: I think so.
0: Yeah, I think you can too. Hey, look at me.
1: Here we go.
0: It's go time, man.
1: Come on. All right, well, tell everybody what you're gonna do.
0: Listen, announcement time, 11 o'clock. War Memorial Stadium, we're here live with Phil Ellison. Ready to get this thing done.
2: Baz has got to get out of here.
0: Thanks. Yeah, he's got. I wasn't planning till 9:30, but I got to get. Roger, thank you. Christian, thank you.
1: We'll see. What time's the thing?
0: 11 o'clock.
1: I should be able to get there. They got parking. Is it free parking?
0: For you, it's right up front.
1: All right, very good. Somebody save me a spot up there.
0: Strength and honor.
1: Strength and honor.
2: Strength and honor.
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7: 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Credit was shot and killed in his Conway home back in 2016. Loved ones came together yesterday to celebrate what would have been his 60th birthday. Conway police believe multiple people are responsible for Terry's death based off eyewitness reports. Anyone with information is asked to call police. 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
9: Heat advisories and extreme heat warnings have been issued and will extend through Sunday now. Today, definitely a hot one. Mostly sunny with a high of 101 with the heat index easily over 105 this afternoon. Tonight, it will be clear. It'll stay warm with an overnight low of 79. Tomorrow, sunny and 102. For the Buzz Radio Network, I'm meteorologist Pat Walker.
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0: 9:06 on a Thursday. David Basil had to leave. Had to take off. Having issues.
1: The Roger and Christian show.
0: Roger and Christian are here. Justin Moore's having issues with his phone. Excuse me, with the tie line. So we weren't able to get him on today. People hit me up. I thought they heard Justin earlier. What happened? Everything's good. Justin's good. He just, it's a power supply. Power supply. You know, it's one of those things. When you have something that breaks and you have multiple of those, you got to be on the lookout for the other ones to break because they were all purchased at the same time.
2: Yes.
0: And so that's what happened to our power cord. But Baz and Randy and Trip Trap Trey Schaap had down in Florida, and Vickery, for that matter. But the power cord was going bad. So the power cord on the tie line that Justin has going bad. And you know what? When I heard that, first thing I thought about was when I used to change out the seals in my toilet tanks. I would change one of them out. The other one would go out immediately. So I knew after a while, once one of them went out, the other one's not far behind. But you know how I stopped that from happening, Christian?
2: How'd you stop that from
0: happening? I stopped putting any of those little bleach tablets or any of that blue stuff in your tank. It eats away the rubber.
2: Didn't know that.
0: No, I'm telling you right now it does. Especially the bleach. Now, I don't know if the other stuff does or not, but that's the way it is. David Basil is gone again. He has gone down to War Memorial. He's got to get ready for the big announcement today. It's great. Did he mention that he can't announce one? He did. Can't do it.
2: It's a big one.
0: So it is. He says it's going from A+ to B-. It's still great. And I hate it that he's not going to be able to announce everything. Just can't do it because, I mean, I'm telling you right now, major, big time. It's still going to be a great deal. Even with the guys that he's got that you know are going to be there, still going to be an event that you're going to want to go to. And then when the other folks are mentioned, you're going to go, wow. And it's it's a nationwide deal. It's a nationwide deal when he announces the others, and hopefully that'll be able to happen. Roger Scott, Christian Weaver, we are here. We're going to finish out this last hour, and then tomorrow we're going to be at the butcher shop for the youth home. It's a youth home fundraiser that we do every single year. Steak and eggs, come by. I think the price has always been $10. I don't know what it is right now. I don't have those numbers in front of me. I don't know if you do, Christian, or if anybody's told us what those prices are. It used to be $10. You can come and get them. You can come and get them to go as well, unless any of that stuff has changed. But it's all for youth home, for the folks that they're at youth home. And it's not just for clothes. It's to help supplies and that sort of thing. And sometimes it's money that you'll be able to, for these kids to be able. And I say kids, I mean, I think they're all ages that maybe when they're going to a doctor's appointment, they get to stop off at Wendy's or McDonald's or something like that, which is a fantastic, tremendous treat when you are a youth and you don't get to do that stuff all the time. Because I know in some instances today, a lot of kids eat fast foods every single day. Every single day. When's the last time you ate fast food, Christian? And I'm considering pizza fast food.
2: Last time I ate fast food, probably Friday.
0: Friday, what'd you have?
2: I think I had Chick-fil-A.
0: What about your kids? Do you get your kids all the time?
2: Yeah, pretty frequently. I mean, tired of sleep. I mean, we'll get them a Happy Meal or something.
0: How much will you go when you're – and what's your youngest name?
2: Ainsley, AJ, yeah.
0: Ainsley. How you can't answer it just yet because – and I can't believe it's already 1 year. 1 year.
2: Yeah.
0: To go, will you ever see yourself going to get one Chick-fil-A and the other one McDonald's in the same time?
2: Not if I can help it.
0: Not if you can help it.
2: Yeah, definitely not.
0: If we're
2: going to one place, just get food from that place.
0: Yeah.
2: Although there has been times where I'll be like, I'll get something for Titus, but Cheris doesn't want something from there. She wants something from somewhere else, so I'll run and get something else.
0: Oh, very good, very good. See, as a grandparent, I'll do it for the Hale kids. Now, I'd do it for the other ones if they were down here as well, but I'll take one of them. One of them will go Chick-fil-A, and the other one wants Old McDonald's.
2: Yeah.
0: So we'll go to Old McDonald's, even though now that they're older.
2: Can't beat the chicken nuggets.
0: Well, I'll just do it. That's what I'll do. But that's because we spoil our grands. I wouldn't have done it for my kids, though. I don't think I would have. But I don't think we had Chick-fil-A back then as well.
2: It definitely wasn't as big. We think it existed.
0: On the Middleton Heating Air text line, is that you that went maybe?
2: No, I didn't.
0: No, that's not you. I don't know who did that. Where's a question that I was gonna that I ask you about? Back in the old days, a real man would take a real man would take off work to take their kid to kindergarten.
2: Wouldn't take off, right?
0: It doesn't say that though. It says back in the good old days. Oh, no, real man would take off work to take their kid to kindergarten.
2: Well,
0: I'm just saying. Answer that statement.
2: These aren't the old days anymore. I'm not a real man, and I think I'm a good dad. It's a good dad mood. It's his first day of kindergarten. I'm going to take him there.
0: Listen, I understand what the dude's talking about, or the lady.
2: Yeah, back in the day, it would have never happened.
0: Well, because it wasn't part of our... to do those things wasn't part of our... Not genetic makeup. It just wasn't something that we thought of.
2: It wasn't societal.
0: Roger Bannister hadn't broken the 4-minute mile yet, so we didn't go, oh, let me do that. Let alone have... paternity leave as the
2: dad. We don't have paternity here either.
0: So. We don't?
2: No.
0: At this company?
2: No. Well, have to use PTO.
0: But you could take it. You could take off a month.
2: Well, I'd use PTO.
0: Well, okay. Well, I mean, still, you got to have that. I mean, I don't know if it's the Family Work Act or whatever it is. We didn't have that. But I think a lot of companies, is it a lot of companies or is it just guys take off for that
2: well,
0: now?
2: Yeah, I think there's a lot of companies that do have paternity leave, which, I mean, we work entirely too much in America. I mean, you look across the world and there's a lot of countries that, you know, they get a month off, they get 2 months off of work and stuff. And
0: well,
2: they're
0: so
2: more productive.
0: What are you saying?
2: They're more productive at work because more time off.
0: Well, I don't know if that's the reason that they do it.
2: Probably not, but I mean... Family's important. Doing stuff with your family's
0: family
2: important.
0: Family is important. And you work hard all your life to provide for them later in life.
2: I rarely take off a day for me to just do something. It's usually I got to take the kids somewhere. I got to do something with the kids. I mean, or I got to do something family-wise. So.
0: Well, you're a man. You're 40 now.
2: I am. I'm 30 at least.
0: Well, is that what you are, 30?
2: Yeah.
0: You're not even 40 yet. All right, there's a guy on here that says... back in the day, a real man would smoke cigs in the car with his kids in the back seat while windows are rolled up. Now, the windows weren't rolled up, but I think I did do that. But it wasn't too many times after that I realized, oh, my gosh, you can't do that, let alone I wouldn't do it with the windows up in the wintertime, whatever I would, for whatever reason, would not do that. But it's a whole different society, a whole different world now. I mean, I do more now for my grandkids than I did for my own kids, but I was a different cat back in those days as well. Somebody want to talk?
2: He was saying that at his company, it's a new thing, but you can take up to 6 weeks off for paternity leave.
0: I don't know if Ryan, my son-in-law, did it.
2: I don't know why.
0: Zach did. I don't know if Zach did it with the TV station or if he did it with Walmart. I think Mavery's not a year old yet, so... Maybe he did it. Maybe did it with Walmart.
2: I don't really know why anyone would get mad about taking off for paternity leave. I don't know why that's a thing. Why do you care what someone else does with their time? I don't really understand.
0: Well,
2: that.
0: Well, why don't we? You know, it's jealousy. It's and not jealousy.
2: Back
0: of the
2: in
0: person.
2: My day, we didn't do
0: well,
2: that.
0: Well, not jealousy of the person, but jealousy of the situation. It's just like we're talking about with vacations and all. How do you judge your vacation? Well, mine have been fantastic. Summers, that is. I'm sorry.
2: Right.
0: Mine have been fantastic the last 16 years since I've worked at this company. They have been beautiful because of all the things that I'm having the opportunity to do. Now, of course, we get to do things all year long. So going on vacation. Now, only recently have I really had fantastic summers, and that's because Samantha and I have spent more time together on vacations, whereas I didn't go do a lot of those things with her a lot of times. She would go visit her family and do those sort of things, and I was doing stuff during the week or during the year for the show, so it was like I was having a vacation, and we never used our vacation days up here. But now, being able to go skiing or go to, like we did down to the Keys this week or this this summer and doing these things together. I've really enjoyed it, and I've missed out. So to your point earlier about being melancholy, I do that more now. As I get older and you start remembering and having a lot of regrets, and I have regrets big time, but try to make up for it a little bit now. But then there's still a part of me that is still old and goes, well, that's just the way it's always been. That's just the way it is. I can't change now. I can't see me ever have taken off 6 weeks, 8 weeks. I think Samantha even had to go back to work 2 weeks after she had one of our babies.
2: Yeah, pretty much.
0: We just had to.
2: Well,
0: we
2: that's not right.
0: Money.
2: And it's good now that mothers can take off longer to be with the baby. And that was like formative, you know, first few months at least. But I think that's a good thing.
0: Well, no. There's nurturing that's going on, and there's a part of it. And if companies allow that to do it. But you also got to remember, I'm still of an era, of a generation that when you got a job, not all companies had insurance.
2: Yeah.
0: I mean, when you got a job, you went, dude, this place has got insurance. That was huge. I mean, it was a whole different deal. Now, that late, the press secretary for the president, she just got back from maternity leave, and now she's quitting. That's happened a lot. Where, you know, you take advantage of the insurance and take advantage of the situation.
2: Yeah, and then leave.
0: And then leave. You're going to find another job. Something else has come up or whatever. We never had the opportunity, or Samantha didn't. She had to get right back to work. I think it was like a 2 week deal, and it was a done deal.
2: Well, I think maternity leave also, you don't get the full paycheck. You get like a percentage of the paycheck at a lot of places anyway. So, in some cases, you may not be able to afford your bills if you do not get your full paycheck. So, you'll probably have to go back.
0: Was that the Family Care Act? Was that when women got to do that and then guys? I think I got to take off for my drug rehab. I think I got to take off under the guise of that same Family Care Act or something like that. Maybe somebody can help me out. And I'm not saying it's a wrong thing. I'm still where I go, wow, to be able to take off 8 weeks or whatever. But again, can you afford it?
2: I can't.
0: As a guy, can you do that with if your wife's taking off that kind of time? We just didn't have that opportunity.
2: As a generational thing, it's odd to you, but I can't really fault anybody if they take off 6 weeks and they're paid for it.
0: No. And of course, I would still look at my boys and go, Jiminy Christmas, dude, you're taking off how long?
2: Right.
0: But it's only because it's not in my mindset that wasn't given. So there's a part of me that goes, wow, I don't know if I ever had that. But you got to understand, I was very selfish. You know, and that's what being an addict is, being very selfish. Yeah. So very selfish. So, I mean, that mindset is still there for me. And that's just who I am. I apologize at the same time I don't apologize for.
2: You think being older and being more sentimental now, let's say one of your grandkids is going into kindergarten and he's like, Pop, I want you to take me to kindergarten the first day. You'd do it, right?
0: I would do it. I've actually got to, my church is actually doing getting ready, taking signups right now for a men's group every Tuesday. For sake of argument, I think it's 6 weeks, but it starts at 6 o'clock. That would require me to miss
2: 6 p.m. or 6 a.m.
0: Oh. That would require me to miss an hour, and I don't think I could do it. I know I could, and I know no one would look down on me or look about it in any other way for me to do it. But it's just not in me to miss work. To miss work for those things,
2: for that, no, I couldn't do it.
0: For that, which you probably should.
2: Yeah.
0: But I could do it. I could make it up in other ways. But then again, I'm not looking down at anybody that's taking that maternity leave off, or even taking the maternity leave off. Let alone if you can do that and you work for a company, man, more power to you. To be able to do it. So I'm not slamming you. Somebody was on there, just was asking that question. And it's just a different generation. If you can get away with it, do it. If I could take, I go to Pop Day. I go to Grandparents Day at school. I asked my daughter yesterday, when is Grandparent Teachers Conference? Because I think grandparents and teachers would have a different conversation than parents and teachers now.
2: Probably.
0: I got a message from Meredith yesterday that James had gotten 9 points plus. These are all positives and things like that. I don't remember this point system when we were in school. You got a report card every 6 weeks, and you took that, and the teacher wrote a note and said, dude needs to work on keeping his mouth shut, or he needs to stop doing this, he needs to do more homework, or, you know, study a little bit.
2: Yeah, we got the report card, and we had a general idea of what our grade was in a class, because, you know, you take your tests and you get it back and you got an 85.
0: And that's what it was. There's no points, and I look at those point things, and so
2: do they have A, B, C, D, F?
0: Would you see that in school now, where is it Michigan or somebody is not giving out letter grades anymore? They're going to change it. I don't know if I read that or if I dreamt that. But do they do that with school now? Well, James just started first grade. Beckett's in the second grade. I don't know what my oldest grandchildren were. My oldest grandson is married out of school, college now. But my oldest granddaughter, she is still, I think she's in the ninth grade, maybe 10th. So I haven't, I don't know what the scale, is. Now, my daughter-in-law in Pee Ridge, she's a school teacher.
2: Mm-hmm.
0: I think that's the only school teacher in my family. So I could ask them some of these questions, you know, how are you doing these things now? I know the Hendrixes have school teachers in their family well, but I don't know I don't know about the point system at school. Did you see where there's some other schools? Did I read where public schools for graduation, you have to do 75 hours of community service as part of your curriculum?
2: That sucked.
0: Did you do it?
2: No.
0: Okay,
2: I didn't graduate. Remember?
0: That's a great point. I mean, does somebody back me up on that? Did I read that? Is that in Arkansas? But you don't have to do
2: it. I think I remember
0: you
2: that
0: gotta
2: being
0: a
2: thing.
0: You got to do 75 hours of community service.
2: That seems like a lot.
0: I didn't have to do that until I got a DUI. I went to the community service. Or do you do something like that?
2: You got
0: to
2: pick up trash and ditches
0: stuff? But here's the other thing. You're not, it's not for private schools.
2: Oh.
0: It's not for any, it's just for public schools. Is that a problem?
2: Well, that's a public versus private thing, because privates, you know, they have their own curriculum. They can decide what they do, pretty much.
0: But look at the hardship, though. Look at what you're going through right now. Don't get me wrong. You've got. I think one of your great reasons, other than the fact that you wanted to work with me, David, and Justin, to be the morning show producer, and it fits in. It also gives you a little bit of and helps you out in your personal life, doesn't it?
2: Yeah, because my daughter just turned one yesterday.
0: Yeah,
2: we did not put her in daycare. She's starting daycare Monday, actually.
0: Right.
2: But we didn't put her in daycare because my son is in daycare, and I can't afford two 100%. Daycare. I just can't do it.
0: Can't do it.
2: So my wife takes care of my daughter until I get home, and then I take care of her.
0: And you want to haul ass out of here so you can go help as soon as you can, because your wife also works.
2: Yes, she works from home. Yes. She'll be going back to the office soon. But
0: is that right?
2: Yeah. Ten fitness manager people are going back to office here soon. So.
0: Oh, I didn't know. So she's been off since COVID?
2: Pretty much, yeah. They've been working from home since COVID. They have the option if they wanted to work in the office, they could, but she had worked from home and, you know, was more convenient to do so.
0: Well, that was the same thing with me as far as the kids go. I mean, we rely on the wife, the female, the mother, to do so much of that stuff to take care of that. That's just your job.
2: Well, I mean,
0: fire good. I got to go make fire, this and that. But now you got to have both incomes.
2: I'll hunt and I'll get the food and you cook it.
0: You
2: got to
0: have both incomes. You got to have both incomes to survive.
2: Back to the comment the dude made, back in the day, no real man would take off to go to elementary. It's like, back in the day, dads didn't change diapers and stuff either. You know?
0: See, now here's another part of that one. I always did.
2: Yeah.
0: I'm not a unicorn. I mean, I always
2: There's a lot of men that did, but there's a bunch of...
0: Well, to help out because of that, because of our kids. And also, we also had cloth diapers. So we're wringing out dirty diapers in the toilet. No, it's nasty. It's disgusting. We did that in the plastic pants. You had the plastic pants over the cloth diapers. Couldn't afford the Pampers.
2: Yeah.
0: So all of that stuff. And I mean, for when it comes to daycare, right, looking at the Middleton Heat and Air text line, let's see. Community service just started with the Learns Act. Yes, 70 plus hours. Ridiculous is what someone says. Yes, 75
2: that
0: hours
2: seems like a
0: is
2: lot.
0: Correct.
2: Yeah.
0: Norway does a 12-month family leave for baby
2: I've
0: bonding time. Okay, yeah, exactly. It's a shame we don't have that in America. I don't know. Listen, America, we're number one.
2: Well,
0: there's a reason we're number one.
2: We're obsessed with working as a country, pretty much.
0: Well, you know, when you look at our dollars and you look at our money, it's a whole different deal. When you look at all the money that we have to have
2: When, I mean, you were just talking about part of it. We look down on people, some do at least, that take off of work.
0: Don't see, and that's negative. I don't say that. I don't look down. And
2: some do. I'm not saying you do. Well, there are some that was like, why is he taking off work? He's like, well, I have the hours. I can take off if I want to.
0: But here's the thing. I don't know if anybody, if somebody's looking down at you, and I think that's such a minuscule thing. I don't think they're looking down at you. They're looking at you puzzled, like, what are you doing? You're a man. Stand up and pee. You're one of those, you know what I'm saying? So this is my opinion.
2: Right.
0: I don't think the majority do. I don't think a lot do.
2: Probably not anymore.
0: I think it's mostly, well, we're just not from that era. At least, well, I'm like a full-service gas station. There's not that many of us around anymore this age that remember, you know, black and white TV, jobs without insurance, and that sort of thing. You're 30 years old. A lot of people your age and maybe a decade older live in the same world you do as far as the secular world and jobs and things like that with insurance and stuff like that. Family Leave Act, Family Care Act. Now, I don't know about this community service. I don't know. I want to know what that's all about. Who started that? Where did it come from? And I'm sure there's a great explanation for it. But there's some cases that if you've got to take your kid, what grade does this start at? What grade does
2: it's like? Do you have to do it all in your senior year? I don't know. How does that work? That seems like a lot.
0: Yeah, you see, here's one. Roger changed so many diapers because cocaine affected his smell. No, I wasn't doing it then. But that's funny. That's funny. No. So I don't know, but I mean, I don't know when does that start. So does this kid, first of all, does a kid that goes to a rural school, does he have to do it? Does he have to come in town to do it?
2: Right.
0: And does mom and dad or big brother, sister have to bring him?
2: There's so not a ton of community service opportunities in Des Arc, Arkansas, I don't believe.
0: Well, what would it be?
2: Picking up litter?
0: Bingo. Absolutely. Why not? Well, do that. I saw something, you know, I mean, and again, we don't do some of the things that we used to do because we found out, you know, it's kind of dangerous, like certain toys that we play with now. I saw something online the other day.
2: Not wearing seatbelts.
0: Yeah, kind of stuff. A whole different deal. We got to do those things now. It just makes sense. But I'm just curious on the Family Care Act. I don't know about that. You got to take care of your family. You're here and you like this job because it gives you the opportunity to help out with your family financially. I mean, but you do get all your work done here before you leave, and you're able to do some of it at home. If COVID did anything, the lockdown gave us the opportunity to know that we could work from home in a lot of areas, and it's given us the opportunity to have the technology at home to be able to do some of the stuff. Can you do some things at home that you can do here?
2: Some. Yeah.
0: Can you operate the cameras and everything at home from here?
2: Can I change cameras and stuff from the house?
0: Yeah.
2: Yes.
0: Okay, very good, very good. If you can do that. But the most important part is that you can help out whoever sits in that chair when you're gone.
2: Yeah.
0: You can help them with all that stuff. All right, well, listen, we just want to get that out of the way because somebody was bagging on Christian, and it got me to thinking about
2: it. I don't know if I've ever claimed to be a real man. I don't know if I've ever claimed that.
0: Well, listen, you're a good parent,
2: That's what
0: so.
2: I try.
0: Absolutely. And as long as you're that, and I'm blessed that my children are great parents to my grandkids, so it's all worked out.
2: I am a wuss. What is the manliest thing you think you do? Like mow your yard? What is the extent of your manliness?
0: Dude, I bought me a new ladder. I got three ladders now.
2: Three ladders?
0: You hear what I said?
2: Are they different heights?
0: Damn right. Well, why wouldn't I have three heights? Come on, use your head.
2: It would be silly if they were all the same height.
0: Here's one. I got an 8-footer. That gets me up. We got tall ceilings, so and I need that to get up there. So it's an 8 or 10er, I think is what it is. And then we've got a 3-step, you know, ladder, you know, so to be able to maybe get into the shelves of the closet. And then I had to go out and buy me a new 6 or 7 footer, I think six foot, so I could change some other things that I didn't need the big one for, and the small one was too small. So it's just like Goldilocks; it's the right size. I'm telling you this: the most manly thing that I'm doing now is trying to go back, revert back, because of money, to home repair.
2: Trying to figure
0: trying
2: out
0: to do it, trying
2: YouTube.
0: To, trying to, absolutely.
2: Yeah.
0: I follow this one guy who throws stuff over his shoulder and says, next! And he shows me exactly how to, which is showing me, replace some outlets or...
2: There's something...
0: I used to do those things.
2: There's some things that are just too far for me. I'm like, nope, I gotta call somebody to do this.
0: Well, if you don't, listen, if you don't screw it up, if you don't screw it up, it could cost you a lot of money. There's some things, I mean, I have called Midtown to come put in faucets and bought a new disposal and then put it in and do all that stuff, you know, and at a reasonable price, you know, I believe reasonable price.
2: And they can do it in an hour where boom, it would take out, you
0: boom,
2: 5 hours
0: gone,
2: to do it.
0: And I could call them and it would. But I should be able to take that time and save that kind of money. I think the next thing I'm going to do is replace the rubber molding on my garage door. Instead of calling somebody to do it, it costs me $300. But I think you can buy that stuff for less than half that, right? But so that's some of the things that I want to do. What about you? What's the most masculine thing you do at the house?
2: I mean, probably the only manly thing I do is change my own oil. I do that.
0: Just doing what?
2: Change my own oil in the cars.
0: I used to do that, but
2: oil changes are absurd. They cost so much money.
0: They have gone crazy. Yes. I used to do that. I used to change my own oil. And I know there's people that are listening to the show that say they still do it. It'll take the end of all. I don't know. Anyway. All right, listen. Here it is. We got 30 minutes left in the show. Tomorrow we're going to be at the butcher shop for the youth home fundraiser. Today at 11 o'clock, The Zone. Justin Akery won't be here, but Moose will be running things in the studio, and Phil Elson will be at War Memorial Stadium because Phil will be on hand with myself and many, many other people to hear the new lineup for this year, the lineup for this year's Little Rock Touchdown Club, which is always a fun time, which also means that school has started, football season is here, fall's coming, chili, stew, comfort foods, the whole thing. But that's where we'll be later on this afternoon. Christian and I have another 30 minutes before we wrap up this award-winning show. And then, Christian, you are off tomorrow. Is that correct?
2: Yes, sir.
0: That is it. And what are you going to be doing tomorrow?
2: I will be taking my son to kindergarten.
0: Boom!
2: Because I'm not a real man.
0: Yeah, you're all right. You're all right. All right, we'll be right back. It is Morning Mayhem on 103.7 The Bar.
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5: In Major League Baseball last night, the Rays won their ninth game in a row by beating the Athletics 8-4. They're tied for the most wins in MLB with the Brewers at 74 wins. Milwaukee lost to San Diego 4-3 last night as the Padres finished off their sweep, increasing their win streak to 5. Elsewhere in the National League, the Marlins beat the Pirates 8-2 for their fourth straight win. Miami is 38-24 at home, their best 62-game run at home since 2003 when they won the World Series. 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And at 8 o'clock, the Niners will host the Titans on NFL Network. 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
8: The heat is no joke and it is unrelenting. Today, mostly sunny with a high of 101. Of course, still our heat advisories and extreme heat warnings all the way through Sunday now. Tonight, clear down to 79. Tomorrow, sunny with a high of 102. I'm meteorologist Pat Walker for the Buzz Radio Network.
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0: Hey, folks, we all know life can get pretty busy and hectic. You're rushing from one place to another, trying to keep up with the daily grind. But here's the thing. When you're behind the wheel, that rush can be dangerous. 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

0: 938.
1: On a Thursday. Thanks to Ralph Schuster for coming up here to tell me where I need to go look for me some more Topo Chico. I just showed him a picture from the very 1st of March in my garage when I found out that they were shutting down the water bottle, the bottle plant for Topo Chico in Mexico. Or as Basil would say, Mexico. Oh, darling, I immediately started buying up. Did I hoard it? No, I didn't hoard it. Ralph, what I did was I went to every one of my stores on my route home and I purchased as much as I wanted from those stores, but I left a case or two in each one of those stores so that somebody else could go in there and not be disappointed. So I didn't hoard it. I remembered what happened against toilet paper during crappy COVID, and I didn't do that, so I did it. Now I'm down to a case in my fridge in the house in bottles, a case in my fridge in the garage, and one unopened case is left in my garage from a high of over 60 cases.
2: They're still not back.
1: And they're still not back in the bottle. As I go online to look and see, they tell me it'll be late summer, early fall. Well, I need that to be now.
2: We're getting there.
1: Well, and I know that Trey Reed has given me a honey hole of Topo Chico places or a place to go. And I think it was a Mexican grocery store,
2: yeah.
1: Predominantly Mexican grocery store. But was it COVID? No. What was it? Whenever we had an oil crisis back whenever, and they were price gouging was going on with gas.
2: Right.
1: They're
2: gouging on Topo Chico.
1: Gouging on the Topo Chico. Because, you know, listen, it's a supply and demand. So they're doubling up on it. It's already there. So I'm hoping if somebody knows or a sweet little honey hole where to get Topo Chico by the bottle or when it's coming back, I keep looking online. I don't have a lot going on. I'm not doing anything causing. I'm learning the ukulele. I'm not watching the news as much as I used to. I heard my wife talking, which she was talking to my daughter or somebody as well and saying, you know, he's calmed down a lot now. He's not as mean anymore. I said, what the hell does that mean? Because I don't watch as much news anymore. I occupy my time with doing the lessons on the ukulele and playing that and doing that and chilling out. So I don't do that. So it's helped me out a lot. But I do Topo Chico. I want Topo Chico. I do believe that Trey Schaap has secured me another season at Boudreaux's for
2: Watch party.
1: Razorback watch parties. Looking for gifts and items to give away during my halftime deal. No more Hogman's Game Day Superstore, so I don't have any of that stuff left anymore. I used to give away hundreds of items. Well, I gave it because they were gracious enough to give it to me, thanks to Cassie and of course, Steve Jenkins over at Jenkins Enterprises. I think they're still in business, Jenkins Enterprises anyway. But any items that you might have that I might be able to give away for my Boudreaux's. I don't know if Ava Bella has dropped me as a spokesperson, I guess. I don't talk to Didi as much anymore. She's gallivanting all over the country. But we used to give away some of that stuff. So we'll see. We'll see what happens over there. But the good news is that we'll be back at Boudreaux's for the Razorback watch parties. I don't know about that Utah game, though. That's 9 o'clock at night.
2: That's a late one.
1: But tonight, I am at Mainline Sports Bar. It is trivia night. It is trivia night at Mainline Sports Bar. Starts at 6:30. Doesn't cost anything to get in. It's free. We give away a $100 gift card for first, $50 for second, third for $30 for third, and that's all used at Oakland. You can use it anywhere in the casino or the resort. You can do all that. Family Market is giving me $25 Valero gas cards that I can give away to their Family Market stores. They're in Hot Springs. I give those away. Sport Clips gives me those. I give away those haircuts as well. So I love giving away things. It's the best trivia game there is. And I say that with a little bit of humbleness, if you will. It's different than anybody else. So come hang out with us Thursday nights at Mainline Sports Bar. It's a great place to hang out and watch football, watch all kinds of sports on all the TVs. We have a fantastic time. I'm so blessed to be able to do that and to hang out with everybody. Somebody asked me, Roger, you asked a question about fast food. When's the last time that you did? I guess the last time I had fast food, I had a hamburger, was when Baz and I came back from Cliff Harris's house. That's when we discovered that he would take a bite. We stopped at the Whataburger, and I forget the name of the town in Texas, but we stopped there, got a burger. I was eating the sandwich until it was gone as I was driving. He ate a piece of it, wrapped it back up, and set it back down the console and got back on his computer. Just psycho. That is psycho, is what it is. That's it. But then night before last, Samantha and I were talking. We said, Don't cook nothing. Let's just chill a minute. Let's do this. Larry's Pizza. Went and got Larry's Pizza. Mm. That to me is fat. And I just, oh. Love that pizza, man. I'm a big fan of that pizza. So that was the last time I did that. But I got to work. I got to watch it because this.
2: Do you cook at all?
1: I do.
2: Okay.
1: I do. Now, my wife made last week. She had heard me talking about cooking, so she started doing a little bit of cooking. She works hard. I mean, she right. just does. Yeah. I mean, and I know we cherish with your wife and all that, being at home, they still have a responsibility, and they take that seriously. They're on the clock. From whatever time they start to whatever time they don't. And Samantha works even more.
2: She work from home?
1: She does. She's been working there since COVID for Ortho. And she takes her job as serious anyway. And she actually likes it because she's able to focus and get more things done on that job as opposed to helping out at the front desk and things like that. So she's able to do that sort of stuff. But she made a steak bowl, rice and steak bowl or whatever it is. Okay. Rice, black beans, guac, and all this healthy stuff and this and that. It's fantastic. It was fantastic. I know I'm eating healthy stuff, but I eat a lot of it. So I think it's all about portions as well. But yeah, I'll do a lot of the cooking. And I don't mind it, but I'm basic. You know, I mean, it's meat and potatoes.
2: Yeah.
1: You know, that type of
2: thing. I can't cook anything extravagant.
1: No. I don't either. Maybe, you know, in my newfound ukulele time, I will learn how to do a little bit more
2: cooking. Renaissance man.
1: My son-in-law, Ryan, he's an excellent cook. I think he prepares. I don't think my daughter cooks maybe once every six, 7 years. I don't know how long Meredith cooks, but Ryan does a great job. And I think my daughter in North Arkansas, she cooks as well. I don't think Zach does. But that's about it. Do you guys cook, eat at home a lot?
2: Yeah. I mean, we buy stuff. Yeah. Do we cook?
1: Yeah, do you cook?
2: Some, yeah. I made spaghetti and stuff the other day, which is easy.
1: I love spaghetti. I love day-old spaghetti.
2: It's great. I'm probably going to eat two day-old spaghetti today.
1: Might be one of the things that, I don't know if you can't heat up spaghetti in an air fryer, can you?
2: I never have.
1: That's messy. That would be really messy.
2: Like it would pop all over the place.
1: Yeah, listen, you put that pan right back in the stove and heat that spaghetti up, and it is awesome. My company,

0: flavor or plain. In the cans, I do the lime. In the bottle, I do the lime and the clear. Listen, it's nothing like the other manly thing that I do you asked me about? A burp. A good burp.
1: Good burp.
0: Get a good burp going. I'll do that. Better hit this thing. But yes, that's what I'm looking for is the Topo Chico in the bottle. Roger, you have a problem changing your oil. Roger, you should have no problem changing your oil because you're such a little person. I don't know what that means, person. I don't know what that means.
1: Slide up under the car easy, I guess.
0: Yeah, that's right. But it's, you know what? I'm claustrophobic. So it's a double-edged sword. Does that fit? I mean, you got a text from somebody. What did they say?
1: They said, Christian, you have a lot to learn if you live to be old. Maybe I will. You will discover how much you don't know now. You are smart, but sometimes your lack of knowledge is funny. So I replied, lack of knowledge of what? So he was talking about community service.
0: Oh, okay.
1: Not knowing what to do in community service in rural areas, small towns. And then he mentioned picking up litter and the cost of picking up litter. I brought up picking up litter, and I also know the cost of picking up litter.
0: Well, here's the other thing now. Now that you had time to think about it, as I did, you picking up litter, that's basic. But you might go to a nursing home. You might you might deliver meals. You might wheels on, things like
1: might
0: that.
1: Might be some paint.
0: Wheels on meals. You might be doing something. Like, so now you know there's more things.
1: The more I thought about
0: it. Of course. Of
1: more
0: course,
1: stuff there is.
0: Of course, that's the case. Coming up next, we'll talk with Phil, who's over at War Memorial Stadium getting ready for the announcement of this year's Touchdown Club. It's fantastic. The announcement will be just a bit under fantastic. And I say that only for one reason, because you're not going to be able to hear every single person that's coming. When you hear that, then you're going to go, now I know what Roger's talking about, which I don't hear very often.
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0: is a perennial champion at trivia at the Mainline Sports Bar. He works at Sam's down in Hot Springs, and he is keeping a watchful eye out for me on the Topo Chico down there. And he's one of the first ones that told me it just went right off of their list on items back when this thing happened back in March, April of this year. So thanks, Joshua, for keeping up with stuff. Roger Scott, Christian Weaver, getting ready to wrap it up. Christian's going to be taking off tomorrow to take his child to their first day of kindergarten, which is pretty awesome. It's going to be fantastic for him. I'm sure Todd or maybe Saber Light guy.
1: You believe Todd?
0: We'll be here tomorrow, and Baz and I will be at the butcher shop. On the line, breathing heavily right now on one of the three, green, orange, or white, is Phil Elson. Phil, are you there?
2: I'm sorry for the heavy breath there, Roger, but when I hear your voice, sometimes I get excitable. I can't help it.
0: No. I wouldn't send it for any other reason other than to let you know, hey, I've got you on just in case. And people usually do stuff like that for me, Phil. Whenever I call someone or they call me, they immediately let me know, hey, Roger, you're on speakerphone. And that's for my protection. So, and that's the only.
2: That's like screaming earmuffs to the kids, but it's screaming earmuffs to you.
0: That's exactly right.
2: Much different.
0: Well, buddy, how are you feeling down there at the? What's it like? What's going on right now? What's the vibe? I know we're an hour away. What's the vibe?
2: Well, so I'm up in the second level at Simmons at War Memorial Stadium. Simmons Bank, of course, is on the field, and they sponsor the Little Rock Touchdown Club. And there's an air of excitement with just about six people in here right now. Ladies that are running the concessions, and David's here, Chuck, of course, and me, and we're just sort of. I feel like I'm in a state of waiting, which we are, answer some questions. First of all, there's always excitement about who's going to be speaking at the Little Rock Touchdown Club because David gets such amazing speakers.
0: Yep.
2: But I think we got questions as to, and David and I talked about this pre-show yesterday, will Hunter Yurecek speak? David was a little critical of him last football season, so I think we're wondering about that.
0: And there's a part of me, Phil, when it comes to that one, there's a part of me that wants him to be there, and there's a part of me that doesn't want him to be there. Either way, it's a good story, and we'll see what happens with that announcement. Continue.
2: Well, I want Hunter to be here, and I think he should, just because it's something that the Arkansas Athletic Director does, and it's a chance to maybe get a little bit of a different message out this year.
0: Don't misunderstand it, and I'm not saying that you did. I don't want it to be one of those things where I don't want it to be because I don't like him. Nothing like that at all. Just for the rumor mill to keep going, or the talk about why he's not here, or why he's here. He's forgiven Basil because Basil, has been pretty much a troublemaker for Hunter last year in a few things. But yeah, that's still up in the air.
2: He's the head of the most influential and most popular touchdown club in the country.
0: That would
2: be a good thing to keep the relationship up with, I think, on both sides here.
0: 100%.
2: And then I know David's previewed the idea of just a huge guest that's going to be announced at some point. So I'm really excited to find out.
0: Yeah, I know.
2: Find out today.
0: Yeah, I don't. And that's the thing, Phil. I don't think you're going to find out who these or this huge guest or guests are until he can say them, which blows. But anyway, we'll see. Who knows? Maybe he got a maybe something came in on the red eye that he's able to announce. Phil, you got 30 seconds to tell everybody else what you're going to be doing today.
2: Oh, man. I mean, there's got a lot of moving parts coming in today, and it's really focused on the speakers at the Little Rock Touchdown Club, plus Entertainment Report, Red White Report. A couple of Razorbacks did some big things in Pro Bowl yesterday. So, it's going to be a busy Thursday.
0: There it is. The Zone's
2: and No Acre.
0: And No Acre. Zone's coming up next. Christian, have a great Friday. Enjoy your time taking your child to the first day of kindergarten. Tomorrow we will be at the butcher shop for the Youth Home Fundraiser. Have a great rest of your day, everybody.
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6: A Watson Elementary student is recovering this morning after being hit by a car. Little Rock police say the child was hit near a bus stop close to Dr. Marion Lacey Academy yesterday. Staff and parents with students at Watson Elementary were sent a message saying that the child was treated for a minor foot injury and is doing well. And White County Judge Lisa Brown has passed away. A spokesperson for the judge's office says that she died Wednesday morning after a battle with cancer. Judge Brown was just 59 years old. The White County governing bodies will now have to find someone to fill the remainder of her term. For these stories and more, you can always head over to our website, KRK.com. 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
8: Heat advisories and extreme heat warnings have been issued and will extend through Sunday now. Today, definitely a hot one. Mostly sunny with a high of 101 with the heat index easily over 105 this afternoon. Tonight, it will be clear. It'll stay warm with an overnight low of 79. Tomorrow, sunny and 102. For the Buzz Radio Network, I'm meteorologist Pat Walker.
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1: Hello, good morning, welcome in. An acre-free version of The Zone. And I'm going to be honest with you, I've probably been looking forward to this show more than any of the others since I've joined The Buzz a little more than a month ago. It's been a little more than 2 months, now that I remember it. I guess 2 months feels like 1 month when you're having so much fun hosting radio with people that turn out to be your friends. Justin's been sort of previewing. Well, yes, there is. And Justin, you hear Moose back in the studios. He and I definitely have become friends over these last, we've been like 10 weeks, I think, now that we've known each other, Moose.
2: Plenty of time to be homies. Plenty of time.
1: That's right. That's right. We know all, we can finish each other's sentences after this amount of time,
2: sandwiches.
1: Right?
2: Yeah.
1: Yeah, Justin and I have known each other for 26 years, so we've already been in the friend category anyway, just first time ever as co-host. But he's been previewing this show to me basically since we started talking about joining. And then he chose this date, the date that he tells me is annually his favorite show of the year, to take another day off. Welcome to an acre-free version of The Zone. We are live at War Memorial Stadium, high above the 35-yard line over by the south end zone. Chuck Gatlin is driving to the stadium this morning. Call Chuck to find out. All right, where you got to set up today, Chuck? I've always been on a different radio show during at least the last 8 Little Rock Touchdown Club announcements, so I've not been to one of these. I've not listened to one of these before. I've been to War Memorial Stadium plenty of times. Heck, I used to work across the street back when there was a baseball park where there's a parking lot right now that UAMS employees use on a daily basis. And he tells me we're setting up, make a right when you get out of the second level of the elevator over towards the north end zone. And I'm thinking to myself, this guy's been in this stadium probably more times than I've been, and he can't tell north from south. I don't think he'd be the one person that has that issue, though. So we're over on the south side of the end zone. And I'm going to tell you one thing. One thing that stands out. When I'm standing here in this second level right now, when is the last time that War Memorial Stadium did not have a Razorback logo at midfield and the words Arkansas in the end zone? You do not see that right now, nor will you see it until the next time they play here, if it happens. I didn't even think about that before I got out of the house and started driving here this morning. Every time I've walked into this stadium, even when it wasn't a game, even if it's the off season, there's a Razorback logo at midfield, and the words Arkansas are in the end zones. The only things that you see on the field right now are the Simmons Bank Field logo, which, you know, they pay for that, and they ought to get that. But there's no Razorback at War Memorial Stadium at all. We don't have any. We don't know the next time they'll play here, if it's ever going to happen. So anyway, I didn't mean to turn that into the first segment of the show and turn that, you know. Yeah, anytime you bring up Arkansas and War Memorial Stadium, you remember that was like a year ago leading up to the Arkansas State game and then the week or so after that. If you just say Razorbacks and War Memorial Stadium, you're like automatically transported back to 25, 28 years ago in the great stadium debate. That's basically what radio shows were like the week after the game. This is more of a celebration than a reason to get at each other's throats on reasons to or reasons to not play in this venerable old gridiron. Because the Little Rock Touchdown Club is a reason to celebrate college football and celebrate a city that, is there going to be any college football played in this city in the next year? I don't know if A-State or UCA have any. I don't think they've got any games scheduled here. I think UAPB may have a game scheduled at War Memorial. Not enough to put the Golden Lion logo in midfield. But question of the day today. I'll just lay this all out to you here to start things, because we've got a lot of moving parts getting into the zone this morning. Want to thank Arkansas Spine and Pain for sponsoring all of our appearances at the Little Rock Touchdown Club. We're not just at this one today, but we'll be at all of the meetings, whether they're at the Doubletree Hotel or at the Convention Center or maybe another place where there could be a guest that needs to have a larger venue. We might find that out later today from David at about 11 o'clock. A little after 11 o'clock is when he said he's going to start making the announcements, more like 10 after 11. But he also previewed this morning on his daily Facebook video stream. And I don't know how anybody looks that good at 5:50 in the morning on a Facebook live stream. How does that happen? There's one speaker, which he's not able to confirm just yet. So it's like you're going to be waiting for, I guess, a very large shoe to drop at some point. I guess in the next couple of weeks, we'll have much better sense about that. I guess we got a little bit of a reverb here going on. If you just hit the mute button, that'll take care of that. We're muted, so there's not going to be any more feedback on the stream. Thank you for those who texted in about that on the Middleton Heat and Air text line, which is basically where you're going to get us our fan information today at 501-661-1037. If we got any time to get you on the horn on the Jim's Razorback Pizza hotline, give us a call and give it a shot. But here's why it might be a little difficult to get people on the air today. 10:30, Chris White, who's the Executive Vice President and Chief Community Bank Officer of Simmons Bank, will be joining us to talk about, you know, what they view as important for the Little Rock Touchdown Club and their involvement in it and just the excitement of this announcement, which has become just a huge day on the Arkansas sports calendar. And I really think overall the college football calendar nationally, because there is going to be something said by a guest and a speaker at the Touchdown Club that makes national headlines. That's something that you just expect now. Hunter last year did, talking about Arkansas's in a financial place to compete for national championships in basketball and baseball and some of the other sports, but not in football. That got played not just across the state, nationally. And that also leads to the next question about the list of speakers we're going to hear about, because David was critical of I mean, it wasn't just David. It was a lot of people that were critical of Hunter making that statement. But I think also, the way that Kevin Traynor was let go, I know David was very critical of that. I was too, to a point. So it'll be interesting to see, because this is really, it has become an annual thing. I mean, you have to go back a long, long time ago for the last time that an Arkansas athletic director didn't speak at the Little Rock Touchdown Club. So it becomes an important way to communicate to the fan base and then to national media overall. They're certainly going to be paying attention to this. Anyway, so we got Chris White stopping by 10:30. Scott Davis, who's the CEO of Arkansas Spine and Pain. They sponsor all of our shows of the Zone at the Little Rock Touchdown Club. He'll be by at 10:50. We'll move the red-white report around after 11 o'clock. There's a few things to get to, including another scoreless inning from Hagan Smith in his second major league appearance. But at 11:10, that's when we're expecting David to get up in front of all the people. That, by the way, if you want to just be here at War Memorial Stadium, you don't even have to be a Little Rock Touchdown Club member. You don't have to pay to get in. It's free to anybody. You can just park over at the War Memorial Stadium parking lot. I would be on the... Chuck, this is the west side of the stadium that we're sitting in with a big structure where people can sit, not on bleachers outside in 95 degree heat, although it is, what, 79? It's gotten up to 80 degrees in our little booth here. Yeah, I may have to disrobe at some point. Good thing I wore shorts today. Aren't you happy you wore jeans? That'll be at 11:10. Cole Plafkin, former Razorback in the Simmons Bank SVP of Agricultural Lending at 11:30. We'll fit in Dr. O'Malley from UMS Ortho Now and Mayor Frank Scott Jr. in the back end of hour two. And our third hour, just as usual, entertainment report, birthday trivia, Freddie Black, who is the chairman of the Simmons Bank Tournament, which I believe is in its third year, October, will join us again. So, lots to get to. And the question of the day: who is your favorite all-time Little Rock Touchdown Club speaker? Which one stands out to you? And I think it'd be a little bit difficult to really pick one out, wouldn't it? If you visited every single one of them. What has it been now? Has it been 21 years? Yeah. 21. This is the 21st year. 2006 is when it started. So you've done 21 years. This is year 22. Frank Broyles, Philip Fulmer, Paul Feinbaum, Willie Rove, Gene Stallings, Mark May, John Robinson, Howard Schnellenberger, Matt Jones, Randy White, Mike Slive, Gus Malzahn, Cliff Harris, Tom Osborne, Gene Chizik. I got a Gene Chizik story involving the Touchdown Club after I go through some of these names. Tim Brown. I think Tim Brown is going to be upset if Notre Dame gave his number away to some cornerback. Did you see this about Jaden Daniels? He has sent a cease and desist.
2: Yeah.
1: Wow. What's that?
2: No NIL money from him, he said. They said they can't
1: just
2: use
1: crazy.
2: His name, image, or likeness anymore.
1: Yeah. Jaden Daniels has sent a cease and desist letter to LSU Athletics over Lane Kiffin. Well, I don't know if Kiffin assigns the numbers, but we'll just say it's his team, so they did it. DJ Pickett, a cornerback, he's a sophomore cornerback, has been assigned number 5. And Daniels wore number 5 in his 2 years at LSU, and he's pissed off about it to the point where he's disassociating himself from LSU until they take that number away.
2: Is it
1: which
2: retired?
1: Is a,
2: like, surely it's not retired
1: no.
2: already. Right.
1: No, it's
2: crazy.
1: Not. It's not retired. It's a galling thing to think about. Anyway, it's that's something I planned on talking about, but I just wondered, you know, I don't think Tim Brown, I don't remember the number Brown wore when he won that Heisman at Notre Dame, but I'm going to guarantee you somebody wore that number maybe at least a couple, 3-4 years after that. But in the day and age now of 105-player rosters, and there's a lot of players that have to share numbers, it's pretty difficult to hold the number off for a while. Though I did see, I think, Auburn gave Cam Newton's number. I think what they did is I can't remember if they retired it or somebody finally wore it for the first time since he played there. That's right. Brown wore number 81. I'm going to guarantee you some other receiver has worn 81. I'm guessing. I may be proven wrong, but I'm going to guess some other receiver has worn 81 at Notre Dame in the last, 40 years, 41 years, 39 years or something since Brown won the Heisman Trophy up there on Golden Dome. Some of the other speakers, Felix. Well, of course, you always get the Razorback. You know you'll hear from Ryan Silverfield. You know you'll hear from Butch Jones. You know you're going to hear from Nathan Brown. I guess we have a question as to whether or not Hunter Yurcheck will, but we'll find out. And then that leaves you about, well, yeah, I just made announcements for David. But you always get the Arkansas State coach. You always get the UCA coach. You always get the Arkansas coach. Even if you don't get Hunter, you know you're going to have Ryan Silverfield there. And then whatever Razorback legends will stop by. And what does that leave? About 8 or 9 weeks to sort of guess who is it that's showing up? Mean Joe Green. Bring on all the Steelers. Pretty please, David. He's had Mean Joe. He's had Terry Bradshaw. We need to get Jack Lambert. Franco passed away a few years ago, unfortunately, so that can't happen. Chuck's got ideas, though. I would have loved to hear from Franco, but I don't think we're going to be hearing from him.
2: If this is the question of the day, who's your favorite? Let's start there.
1: And then you also
2: promised us a Gene Chizik story.
1: Well, let me just go and say that Gene Chizik is my favorite because that's the last one that I've heard. and so this is in 2013. And back then, I'm still working for the Travs, Moose. And that was right after Pat had left for a different station and Justin had a rotating series of co-hosts. Monday through Friday, there was a different co-host. I was the Monday co-host, which means during football season. And back then, I'm doing Henderson, State play-by-play. Every Monday, I'm with him and it was at Embassy Suites. And, Gene Chizik is the speaker. Now, I don't know if I brought it up on the show yet, but there have been moments where I've had a bad lower back situation where I have trouble moving for about a week to 2 weeks. Standing up straight is not easy when these things happen. And one of the moments that it happened, literally on the air, not about to go on the air, it's probably about 10:03 on a Monday in September of 2013, sitting next to Acree at the Embassy Suites. And all of a sudden, I make some move to reach something, and I'm on the floor and can't move. This is 3 minutes before the show starts. Justin's like, do you think you can stretch the headphone out and do the show from the floor? Thing wouldn't stretch that far. And every attempt I made to move caused a searing pain in my back. I could not move. It got to the point where I get to introduce myself to Gene Chizik. On the floor, I met the former head coach of a national championship winning team on the floor, laying down in. I wasn't screaming in pain at that moment, but I was feeling pain at that. Nice to meet you, coach. Oh, great team you had there. And then I've had some embarrassing moments in life. At that point, I can't do the show. Justin's got to work solo. About 30 minutes later, who shows up? RJ Hawk, and I forget who else was with him. with the world's largest garbage bag full of ice. They pick me up, carry me through, because I can't walk. They pick me up, carry me through the NBC suites. RJ's got a truck as large as Pulaski County, and he puts that giant bag of ice with its own zip code in the the second row of his three-row truck and lays me down on it and drives me home and carried me to bed.
2: Amazing. That's true brotherhood, literally having your back. I love that.
1: It literally was having my back. That, unfortunately, Moose, so I think a lot of listeners like have memories from listening to the Touchdown Club speakers, that have been on the zone for all these years. I think they have memories from just listening to it or the sound bites that you heard and all of that. But my overarching memory of the Little Rock Touchdown Club is getting to introduce myself to Gene Chizik while I'm lying on the ground and can't stand up and had to get carried out of the hotel by future governor R.J. Hawk.
3: I was going to say, was that?
1: I think you got the wrong one.
3: Was that an election year for R.J.?
1: He had not gotten into politics yet.
2: He definitely should have shared that video, like, this is what I can do for you.
1: Mm-hmm. Yeah. If he could promise every one of his constituents in Saline County that the moment they can't move because of lower back pain, he's going to show up with the world's largest bag of ice and carry and drive you home and carry you into your bed. He'd even get my vote for governor if he offered that to me. It should not be my overarching memory of the Touchdown Club, but unfortunately it is. You're going to tell me, seriously, you put yourself in my shoes. And I was wearing shoes at that moment and my clothes, and you know what back pain feels like. Do you think you'd remember anything else? I don't think you would. You wouldn't remember maybe you'd remember Peyton Manning getting up and speaking. I don't know. He's kind of interesting. Maybe you'd remember Tony Dorsett getting up and speaking. You're probably a Cowboys fan. So, yeah, that would be a lot of fun to listen to him. You'd remember that much more than, freezing your lower back off in some giant GMC with the future governor walking you up the stairs into your bedroom. It was just a really scary moment.
2: So did Gene
1: Chizik,
2: me
1: you've got better memories.
2: Did Gene Chizik say anything of note, or do you just remember that because that's how you met him?
1: I think he just shook my hand and moved on. I don't really know if there was much he could say at that point. I think he'd probably seen some football players that had trouble moving after taking a pretty nasty hit. I had not taken any sort of hit. Justin hadn't even laid his famous sarcasm on me at that. We weren't even on the air yet. There've been moments where there've been things he said to me that might have hurt more than that actually hurt. Who knows? But that's the most painful on-air moment of my life. That has nothing to do with heartbreak. That has nothing to do with, watching Arkansas give away a national championship or going through 1-15 women's basketball season or watching 2-10, 0-8 up close last year, working on the pregame show. No, because that wasn't pain in the terms of, you can really feel this. Like, this hurts. I can't move. Although the 2018 College World Series finals, I was kind of stunned, and it took me about 20 minutes before I could move in that booth. But that wasn't pain. Well, that is the most painful moment of my career. That's right. That was mental, emotional, heartbreak pain. This was more searing. Do I have a disc problem? When am I going under the knife? Why do I feel like I'm 86 at the age of, I guess back then I would have been 34?
2: Oh, dang.
1: These things should not happen at that age, but they did.
2: What kind of drugs do you end up getting? Anything good?
1: Only the good ones.
2: Hell yeah.
1: Only the good ones. And the things we already had at home, too, Moose, might have helped out more than the stuff that the doctors have planned for me. So it's going to be fun throughout the show today. Yeah, and we got to talk about this Jaden Daniels situation. Plus, I also found some very restrictive rules at Colorado football practice that Deion Sanders has imposed on media members that cover Buffalo's football. There's nothing to play from Razorback football practice last night or yesterday because there wasn't any. They're back to the field later today, 3:15. You'll hear from the offense. They have two offensive line coaches, just like there's two defensive line coaches now, just like you heard from the defensive line coach and then the defensive run game coordinator, which is a new position on a larger staff. You'll also hear from the offensive line coach and the offensive run coordinator. So We've got a much larger staff than before, and you know what? I think that's one thing, that if you're Ryan Silverfield and you're Hunter Yurecek and you come here to the Little Rock Touchdown Club, that's one thing that you point out, is that the money that we have raised, because I saw a very interesting article written by Seth Emerson, The Athletic, yesterday, that was about Ryan Silverfield specifically, and he says, I think he quoted 75% of his off-season time has been spent fundraising. And a lot of that has gone to a larger coaching staff, raising salaries, gotten the coaching staff more into the middle of the pack in the SEC than the bottom of the pack, which was the case, I think, all throughout Sam Pittman's tenure. So I think that's one thing you'd want to be here and highlight, along with, they're not going to be giving you dollar valuations on the players, but a roster that costs more than it did last year, probably by a lot. But you're also playing a lot of other teams that are doing the same thing. They're putting more money into their roster, just like the Razorbacks are. So I also found a list of NIL evaluations that shows Arkansas ranks 14th in the SEC in NIL evaluation, but 25th overall in the nation. So what does that mean when you're playing mostly SEC schools?
2: It's the same plus as JJ, the rankings, like the recruit rankings.
1: Pretty much.
2: It's like, hey, awesome, top 25. Oh, never mind, 12th in the SEC.
1: Exactly. That's pretty much the way it goes. Also, J.J. McCarthy benched behind Kyler Murray. It's been a while since a national champion winning quarterback had much success in the NFL. If we got time for your calls, we'll get them on our Jim's Razorback Pizza hotline. Read some texts anytime you send them in on the Middleton Heat and Air text line, 501-661-1037. Live at the Little Rock Touchdown Club speakers announcement at War Memorial Stadium, and the Zone is right back after this.
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5: In Major League Baseball last night, the Rays won their ninth game in a row by beating the Athletics 8-4. They're tied for the most wins in MLB with the Brewers at 74 wins. Milwaukee lost to San Diego 4-3 last night as the Padres finished off their sweep, increasing their win streak to 5. Elsewhere in the National League, the Marlins beat the Pirates 8-2 for their fourth straight win. Miami is 38-24 at home, their best 62-game run at home since 2003 when they won the World Series. And in the NFL, preseason week 1 starts tonight with 6 games, 3 of which you can see. At 6, the Packers will take on the Steelers on NFL Network. At 7, the Cardinals will face the Raiders on ESPN Unlimited. And at 8 o'clock, the Niners will host the Titans on NFL Network. I'm Christian Weaver with the Buzz Radio Network.
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1: Got Chris White here with us. He is the Executive Vice President, Chief Community Banking Officer at Simmons Bank. And, of course, live at the Little Rock Touchdown Club speaker's announcement, which I think would be the official term for this today, right?
15: I would say so.
1: It's a one-time thing. We get a bunch of meetings after this downtown. So the guys on the Morning Mayhem asked me when I first got on to preview the zone today. They asked me, so what's the feeling here? And there were only six people up here at like 9:50, and I'm on the air, but you could still feel the air of anticipation. As more people walk in, you really do feel it. Nobody knows who David's got signed up here.
15: Well, this is true. I know one, but I obviously don't know a lot of them. You know, I think everybody's just excited about a football season, whether that's high school, whether that's junior high, especially ready to see what the Razorbacks can do this year. And this kind of kicks it off, especially for Central Arkansas. And what we've done for years and years with David and the Touchdown Club has been excellent. The speakers that he continues to be able to navigate, which I think is probably a stressful job for him to do. But we're excited to be here. Like you said, the atmosphere will be great. Probably not the crowd that we will see at some of the events, obviously, but there will be a nice crowd here today.
1: Oh, people will be paying attention, too.
15: Yeah.
1: I mean, they really will. And you know, I mean, I think even if the club's reach wasn't what it is, it would still be a very valuable relationship for Simmons Bank. But this is also a way that you can project yourself nationally, which, of course, the golf tournament does, too.
15: Right. We picked this up when we bought Metropolitan Bank back in 2013-14. And it has been an excellent partnership with David. He's a great partner. Everyone involved has been excellent for us. Exposure we get in Central Arkansas is amazing. You know, we're founded out of Pine Bluff over 120 years ago, but obviously now the biggest presence we have is here in Central Arkansas. So we do try to give back and be a part of some special events, special programs, such as this one.
1: You guys also, you just think, I think sports is important overall to have the name out there. You're on the arena. You're in this stadium.
15: No doubt.
1: Simmons Bank Liberty Stadium in Memphis.
15: Pine Bluff.
1: There you go. Yeah. I mean, just stadiums are a great way. College football matters to people. It obviously matters to Simmons Bank.
15: No doubt. Dickey's Arena in Fort Worth. I mean, you can go across our footprint of six states, and you see the Simmons Bank logo and name, and more importantly, our people in those markets and supporting those markets.
1: Mm-hmm. Yeah. But what about the stadium, right? You know what I noticed when I walked in here?
15: There's
1: today?
15: No Razorback.
1: Did you?
15: There's no hog. I saw the same thing when I walked in and peered down at the field.
1: Did it hit you the same way it hit me?
15: It did. I was excited to see Simmons Bank on the field, obviously.
1: Did you think you'd be at the 50?
15: I thought maybe our logo would just be right there at the 50. But definitely a bit of an eerie feeling as you look at this stadium. And today, obviously, it's empty, and there is no Razorback on the 50.
1: Well, you guys are at the 25. You're at the 25. You're past the end zones and everything. You're up on the scoreboard and
15: definitely,
1: all of that. But that really hit me. I was just trying to think about the last time there was no Razorback on the 50 at War Memorial Stadium.
15: It's been a while. It's definitely been a while. I mean, I remember coming here as a child in the 80s, and certain periods of the 80s, I can remember us never winning a ball game at all, but it was just the excitement of coming to the stadium. You get to see the Razorbacks play, the athletes that were on the field. It was definitely something to be a part of.
1: I think it's amazing. You know, I come from a place in Pittsburgh, Pennsylvania, where they're just huge into NFL football.
15: Yeah.
1: You look at television ratings. Pittsburgh has just some of the biggest ratings for the NFL. Little Rock has ratings for college football that are sort of like that. But Pittsburgh's got a team in the city.
15: Right.
1: There is no college football team
15: right.
1: in this city. Yet this has a huge, influential touchdown club. It's a football mad town. Even though there's a real basketball vein through Little Rock too, this city stands out when it comes to college football. We just don't have a team.
15: Yeah, I agree. And you know, a lot of the foundation of the Razorbacks, at least from my standpoint, came from what I would call money from the South. So a lot of supporters, donors from the South portion of the state, and it's somewhat sad from my perspective, living in Little Rock. That we don't have more of a presence from the Razorback group. I obviously understand the finances and the reasoning of why they would want to play in Northwest Arkansas, but, I mean, you know as well as I do, when they come to town, people show up.
1: Yeah, they do. And that's, you know, and I think a lot of it recently would have a little more to do with the opponent, but they did show up for the Arkansas State game. That one,
15: yep.
1: That one stood out. I'm actually in the camp of I'd like to see that game every 4 or 5 years. Here in this stadium. Right. I think it belongs here. Never in Jonesboro. It probably wouldn't be played in Fayetteville. I think here is the right place. Annually, I don't think that's in the realm of reality
15: no.
1: or anything close to it.
15: No.
1: Every 4 or 5 years, I think that makes sense. What do you think?
15: Yeah, I feel the same way. It's just a central location that brings the state together. Obviously, we have a huge presence in Jonesboro as well, so we support that group just as well. But it's a lot of fun for us to have a central location where everybody can come together. And the same thing for the state. And just to have the rivalry here in Little Rock is pretty cool.
1: Yeah. What's it been like in the off season an executive for a major institution in the state while the program is out asking for money? You know, yeah. they're asking. They had the big naming rights of the stadium, and you know, they've raised. I think the all in fund, they got the amount that they're looking for. They've raised it up to 50. I'm sure Simmons Bank has had a lot of phone calls coming in too from them.
15: Yeah, we support so many organizations, not only here in Central Arkansas but across the state, across 6 states. It was interesting to see that a non bank institution was named or has the naming rights for the stadium up there. I wasn't even familiar with the institution that's named on it now. I think we spread our wealth and our ability to reinvest in communities really good. For us to have the naming rights of some of the opportunities we have here, especially the Simmons Bank Championship, mm-hmm. which will be in its third year, the change and the transformation that goes into that tournament and Pleasant Valley Country Club, and if you haven't been or if anyone hasn't been, to walk inside those gates and see what that's like, honestly, it's like you're not in Little Rock anymore.
1: I live out by Pleasant Valley.
15: Okay.
1: So I'm out that way.
15: You've seen it.
1: I've not been able to walk to the tournament because I've been on the air, and then I got football games to go to. But I'm always amazed that you can tell that there's a big event just around the neighborhood, but it doesn't cause massive amounts of traffic. And yeah. They do such a great job running it from a neighbor's perspective.
15: Right. Right. We have a tournament we sponsor, too, in Nashville, the Simmons Bank Open. It's part of the Corn Ferry Tour. And a lot of us have attended that and been a part of it for years. And I guess, you know, when we started the Simmons Bank Championship, at least myself, I kind of thought it would be the same experience. And the experience is not the same. Mm-hmm. The experience, you can't hardly put into words. The people that are there, the entertaining, the athletes that are there every day, like you mentioned, the traffic. I think the traffic's not as bad because of all the logistics and how they're busing people in and out of there.
1: Because of the planning.
15: Yeah, yeah, but there's a lot that goes into it. I think you're getting to talk to Freddie Black later today.
1: Yes.
15: Freddie obviously is highly influential and what goes on with that tournament, and definitely appreciate everything he's doing with it.
1: All right, so how's Arkansas going to do? Are you optimistic, or are you cautiously optimistic? Because as a radio host here, we've talked about this a lot in the last couple of months. I'm trying to be cautiously optimistic, but next Tuesday when we do a Top 10 Tuesday, I'm going to show people how you can take a fact
15: right.
1: and look at it any way you want to look at it.
15: Yep.
1: I'm going to do top 10 reasons to be optimistic and top 10 reasons to be pessimistic.
15: I like that.
1: There's so many unknowns.
15: Yeah. A peer of mine and I were discussing this before I drove up here today, and we've both been looking at, you know, the schedule for the year, and you hope they do well. But to pick out winners with some of those teams that we're playing, it's very hard to look at a 500 schedule. Yeah. Very hard.
16: It's partially it's based on brand name from some of the teams that you're playing. Texas,
15: Georgia. A&M, Georgia.
16: Well, and then I think also part of it is also recent history against those programs.
15: Agreed. Missouri.
16: Mizzou, A&M.
15: Yeah.
16: You know, you don't get Mississippi State this year, and unfortunately, because that should be a W for
15: That's
16: you.
15: Right.
16: You get South Carolina. They look like they should be improved upon last year.
15: I agree.
16: I'm not sure what Vanderbilt's going to be in the post-Diego Pavia era, and I think they'll have a true freshman starting at quarterback in Jared Curtis. So I'm sort of with you. Some of it's based on brand name. Some of it's based on recent experience against those programs. Yeah. But I'm still just reserving judgment.
15: Yeah.
16: It's I don't know how anybody can put in a vote for a preseason top 25. And we've had two writers on the last couple of weeks, Chris, that have said they'd rather do without preseason top 25 polls.
15: Yeah, I agree with that. If anything, I would like to see a team that plays hard and has a huge heart and cares. And, you know, whatever happens after that happens. But if they're playing hard, that may be a little bit different than what we might have seen in instances in the past, recent years at least. I just don't see a record this year that really just stands out.
16: Well, I think you want to see a step forward somehow.
15: Yeah, no doubt.
16: In terms of wins and losses, but that doesn't really take you very far.
15: Right.
16: One SEC win, three overall would be a step past last year. But I expect to see a team that plays with desire. I think everybody that has come in from a player like Quincy Rhodes, who was in some people's minds a first-round pick last year, he's got something to prove.
15: Yeah.
16: For him to remain or move farther up.
15: That's an athlete.
16: In the NFL mock drafts and really in the scouts' eyes and the general manager's eyes. And he's, I think, probably thought as the most, the easiest thing to predict that he's going to have a good season. But he's going to get double teamed. It's going to leave opportunities open for somebody else. And there's going to be an opportunity for a Demonte Waller, who comes from Auburn, or a Day-Day Sims, who comes from Oregon. You know, programs that recruit at a high level to show what they can do. I just think there's a lot for these players to prove. And they haven't had a chance to prove it where they were yet before. So
15: they're about to get a chance.
16: They certainly are going to have a chance.
15: Yeah, they're going to have a chance.
16: I want to take a phone call while we have you here.
15: Okay.
16: Because I think who's on the phone, who's on our Jim's Razorback Pizza Hotline, is a listener who's trying to be as optimistic as he possibly can about this upcoming football season, and he's accused me of being negative, and I don't really think I've been negative, maybe skeptical at times.
15: There you go.
16: I think you kind of have to be. But JW is on the Jim's Razorback Pizza Hotline. Good morning, JW. How are you?
17: I can't be skeptical against kids I've never seen play. So we keep calling them kids from last year. They're not kids from last year. These are a totally different group of kids. Speaking of optimistic, have you? Here's some good news about the Utah game. And I figured you would know this by 10:30 in the morning. So I'm probably talking to Moose here. Do you realize that Utah is replacing offense and defensive line? They had a whole turnover of everything. And the beat writer for them, sort of like Trey Biddy there, I was listening. They expect – they're ranked 21st, but they expect to go 7-5, 6-6. That's their own writer. So, you know, we're counting games off when we don't even know about the other team. We don't even know about our own team. And here we are talking about we're going to lose this game. We'll probably lose that. We don't know about any of these teams. And for us to count them out or say anything about these kids from last year, we can let last year go. It has nothing to do with last year. And we say we're going to play with heart. We were in a lot of games last year. Turnovers is what lost us a lot of games. So it wasn't like we just gave up on the field. It was just bad coaching and bad defense and just bad offense, just bad, but we played with heart because we were in those games. The only game that we wasn't in was the Notre Dame game, and we didn't show any heart. So there is a lot to be on the upside with this, especially going into this game if we could get Utah, because the only thing they have returning is their running back and their quarterback. they have a whole new overturn, and a lot of these people have left. So there's a lot of uncertainty on that. Just because they're ranked don't mean that they're going to be good. That's all I got. I'm out.
16: That's a good call. And I mean, look, when Arkansas plays Utah in week two, and I'm hosting a pregame show, you will not hear me refer to the number next to Utah's name, not once.

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5: Back at Little Rock Touchdown Club announcement at Simmons Bank Field, we have with us Scott Davis from Arkansas Spine and Pain. They'll be sponsoring The Zone at the Touchdown Club all season long. Scott, how are you today?
9: I'm great.
5: You're excited,
9: I'm excited. I'm excited for a couple reasons. One, football season's here.
5: Right. Is this the start of football season for you?
9: I think even when NFL preseason starts, and all that happens.
5: That's six games tonight.
9: I know. Well, I'm a Patriots fan, so we're playing tonight. I got to be home for that.
5: Okay. Do you watch the full game?
9: Not really. I mean, I kind of turn it on and watch a little bit, but for college, when they start doing the practices, that's kind of the start. And then just really looking forward to the season. And most of the people, I've been on the radio doing this for a long time, know that I'm a Memphis fan, originally from Memphis. So you know, mixed emotions when Silverfield left Memphis. Probably time for him to go, and I'm really

0: excited that he's at Arkansas. And I had an opportunity to meet him. We were at, he spoke at the Rotary Club, had an opportunity to talk to him. And, I'm really excited. I think he's going to surprise a lot of people.
1: What are the good things about a Ryan Silverfield team that you expect to see at Arkansas?
0: I think culture. I think he builds really good team leadership there. He holds players accountable, which is extremely valuable. You know, it's tough in the SEC to recruit here because, you know, a lot of the young men are going to Georgia or Alabama or wherever. But Arkansas's got a lot of great talent. And you know, his philosophy is take the talent we've got and put them in situations where they can really perform well. And I think he really does talk a lot about accountability, relying on each other. So I think that's going to play out. I think we're going to surprise some people. We may not necessarily win all the games that we're supposed to, but I think we're going to compete.
1: The way he comes off to me, just from watching him speak and how he speaks, is he comes off as very organized, mm-hmm. a clear communicator. You won't have to get a, you won't have to ask, what did you mean by what you just said? I wonder if that would have been the case under the previous coaching staff. Those are just things that stand out about him.
0: Yeah.
1: I know some people have pointed a little bit to the new lights in the Fred Smith Center is, you know, overproducing this point a little much. But I do think that that does go to a level of paying attention to detail.
0: Yeah, I think that's the key thing. And when you're, you know, there's been several articles and blogs and things posted about that level of attention detail. You know, when he first showed up and he was talking about, you know, the locker room and the color and the paint and all these things that, you know, all of those things are important. But if you pay attention to the details there, then it translates into details on the field.
1: Mm-hmm.
0: And so it's, you know, people say football is a game of inches. It really is because, you know, execution of the plays, every man doing their job, which, by the way, is a good Patriots quote from Bill Belichick. You know, do your job.
1: Do your job.
0: Do your job. And I think he aspires to that philosophy, too. You know, just do what you're supposed to when you get on the field.
1: Scott Davis is with the CEO of Arkansas Spine and Pain. They'll be sponsoring all of the zone appearances at the Little Rock Touchdown Club. Did you follow Belichick as a fan out of North Carolina?
0: No,
1: it's a little difficult.
0: I think it was a huge transition from him go to the NFL. And I think everyone, I'm a huge Tom Brady fan, obviously. And I think that combination of him and Brady, everybody talks about, was it Brady that made Belichick or was it Belichick that made Brady? I think it was a little of both.
1: Mm-hmm.
0: But the proof is, you know, Brady left, went to the Tampa Bay and won another Super Bowl.
1: That's a pretty important data point.
0: Yeah, it is a very important data point. So, I don't know. I mean, look, no one counted on the Patriots going to the Super Bowl last year. They did have an easy road to get there. I'm going to say that.
1: Still. Winning enough playoff games to get to the Super Bowl should matter.
0: It should matter. I watch him a little bit. I think he struggled at North Carolina. I think he still will struggle. College, NIL, I think everyone will agree, has changed the landscape of college football.
1: Mm-hmm.
0: And coaches nowadays, and not just college football, college basketball, a lot of college sports, NIL has really impacted it. So today, being able to manage the players, the personalities within that framework is a little different,
1: mm-hmm.
0: you know. So I think that's harder. In the NFL, they're paid, and they're paid very handsomely. They're paid pretty handsomely in college football, too.
1: Let me ask you this. As the CEO of a large business, would you view NIL sponsorship as something that you'd expect to get return on investment, or is that just something you do for the program?
0: No, I think you do expect a return. I think any dollars invested in any entity, a business, college football, college basketball, you do expect a return on that. And I think as fans, we expect that too.
1: Mm-hmm.
0: You know, you pay the money, you expect something in return for
1: that. Is the return profit for the business, or is the return for you wins for the football team?
0: Yes.
1: Aha.
0: Yes.
1: Both.
0: It's both. Yeah, I think, you know, it's an emotional investment. You know, being a Hogs fan, you know, every season you have these high expectations. And, you know, if you donate funds to whatever, then you do expect that. You expect that return. both financially for the university and emotionally with the wins.
1: You can hear they're starting to speak in the background. That made my heart jump a little bit.
0: Yep.
1: Like the excitement is starting to compress into the next about 10 to 12 minutes until he starts, David actually starts the announcements.
0: Yeah.
1: Well, I'm looking forward to the rest of, I'd call it the football season with you, Scott. Appreciate you coming by.
0: Sure.
1: And thank you so much for sponsoring The Zone at the Little Rock Touchdown Club.
0: Absolutely.
1: That's Scott Davis, the CEO of Arkansas Spine and Pain. And if I ever, for some reason, can't ever move during one of the Little Rock Touchdown Club shows, which happened 13 years ago, I'm calling you.
0: Yeah, 501-227-0184. 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Yeah.
1: There's a good chance I'll be a patient of theirs at some point. All right, we're back for The Zone with the Touchdown Club announcement next.

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5: A Watson Elementary student is recovering this morning after being hit by a car. Little Rock police say the child was hit near a bus stop close to Dr. Marion Lacey Academy yesterday. Staff and parents with students at Watson Elementary were sent a message saying that the child was treated for a minor foot injury and is doing well. And White County Judge Lisa Brown has passed away. A spokesperson for the judge's office says that she died Wednesday morning after a battle with cancer. Judge Brown was just 59 years old. The White County governing bodies will now have to find someone to fill the remainder of her term. 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
8: The heat is no joke and it is unrelenting. Today, mostly sunny with a high of 101. Of course, still our heat advisories and extreme heat warnings all the way through Sunday now. Tonight, clear down to 79. Tomorrow, sunny with a high of 102. I'm meteorologist Pat Walker for the Buzz Radio Network.
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0: The Zone is live from War Memorial Stadium for the moment you've all been waiting for. 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
1: All right, David is thinking sponsors right now. We're going to head over to him when he begins announcing the speaker lineup for the Little Rock Touchdown Club, which will be shortly, so we'll have a quick Red White Report while we got you here. Arkansas soccer opened the 2025-26 athletic calendar with a giant thud. They lost 4-1 to Baylor at Razorback Field to open the season. Bears scored in the 15th minute of the game on a PK, broke the match open, 3 goals during a 10-minute stretch early after the break. Hogs travel to Baltimore. They play Loyola Maryland on Sunday. Arkansas football is back to the practice field this afternoon, 3:15, following their second off day of preseason camp. Three practices lead to the first scrimmage of the preseason on Sunday. First of two scrimmages planned for next week, including Saturday. Offensive line coach Marcus Johnson and run game coordinator Jeff Myers will speak to the media following practice. And according to offensive coordinator Tim Kramsey earlier this week, this is going to be a run-oriented offense.
2: Run game's going to become better when the pass game becomes better, okay? Run game's going to become better when we can prove that you can't put an extra hat in the box, okay? That our receivers can win one-on-one battles. That teams can't go into a game plan saying we're going to play man-free coverage, put a seventh guy in the box, and continue doing that until you prove that you can throw the ball on us, okay? Run game's going to get better when the quarterback can join the run game and add the extra gap to the run game.
1: Over to baseball, where Hagan Smith made the second appearance of his major league career out of the White Sox bullpen since being called up earlier this week, and it was a fully dominant Hagan. He mowed down 3 of 4 Reds batters in a shutout eighth inning. Chicago beat Cincinnati 4-0. Two games, the 2024 National College Pitcher of the Year has faced 14 batters. He's walked 5, struck out 6, and allowed 0 base hits. Also, to wrap up our red-white report with a highlight from the Florida State League, Camden Kojal, playing in the Marlins system, hit his first career home run over the head of a former teammate.
3: Hammerheads 6-2, bottom of the fourth inning. Cam Kojal digs in on the left side to face Jose Lopez. And the first pitch is swung on and hit well to deep left field. Aloy's back, and it is gone! First professional home run for Cam Kojal. And it's 7-2 Hammerheads.
4: He great piece of that opposite field hitting. It's a pitch that is a smidge above the zone. 102 off the bat the other way. The hard contact was bound to connect at some point. And Cam Kojal, the third round pick, gets his first on the board. And his buddies in the bullpen will be able to keep it for him.
1: Yeah, he hit it over the head of a former college teammate and one of his best friends on the Razorbacks, Kuhio Aloy. Fun way to start with your first career professional home run. And that is your Red White Report for a Thursday, August the 13th. David is still thanking speakers or thanking sponsors. And while he does that, we're going to go through some of the texts here. Brian in Hot Springs on the Middleton Heat and Air text line says, not a Brady fan by any means, but Brady winning a Super Bowl at Tampa Bay is because he was already coached to be that by Belichick. Not because Brady didn't need Belichick. Brady wouldn't have been Brady without Belichick. There's a good point there made by you, Brian. I mean, he did play for Bill for, what, 20 out of the 21 years he played in the NFL? Out of the 501, sure, the Razorbacks will go beyond expectations this year because I gave up my season tickets, hanging in there for the last 5 years thinking they're going to do better. Now that I've given up my tickets, I'm sure they're going to do very well. That's from Steve in the 501. Ron says, if you're looking for a way to improve, hold on to the dang ball. I think this team will, just based on the focus they've put on forcing turnovers defensively and not turning it over offensively, and looking at Ryan Silverfield's turnover margin in his last 4 years, I think it was plus 37 or 38 at Memphis. That's terrific. So hopefully that means you'll see a lot of the same thing at Arkansas. And then again, out of the 501, Belichick's girlfriend is an added distraction.
5: The cheer competitions probably take away from it a little bit. Yeah, the turnover margin was something we touched on recently with Silverfield. In every year he was at Memphis, he was in the top like 30 something with a few times in the top 20. So that's huge. And that's something that we can definitely, you know, obviously we talked about where we want to improve. That's a huge one. So then the numbers show it. So that part I'm looking forward to seeing for sure.
1: Our question of the day today, who is your favorite all-time speaker at the Little Rock Touchdown Club? Who has it been? We're going to find out who some of these speakers are any moment because David is up thinking sponsors.
5: And back on that real
1: and,
5: quick.
1: Yeah, go ahead, Moose.
5: Well, I was going to say, what's the term they used just the other day when they said every time a wide receiver caught it, they yelled it out. And it was like, it might have just been controlled the ball or hold the ball or something like that. But they
1: own the ball.
5: Own the ball. That's right. OTB, own the ball. That's right. They've been saying that like crazy. Multiple players have said it in their pressers, and the coaches said that they're yelling it out every time they catch the ball. Every time they touch the ball, they're yelling it. So, yeah, well, we're excited to hear that.
1: That has a lot to do with mindset. Yeah. I mean, that is a mindset, and then it becomes something that becomes a part of you after it's been drilled into you over and over again and ad nauseum throughout a two-hour practice and then throughout a month of practices. Hopefully that's gonna settle in on all of these players because I do think that's being drilled into them maybe more than anything else.
5: Well, and whether we win or not, all we've talked about is improvement. That's a big one. We ready?
1: Well, I'm not sure if it can be any worse, but then again, I mean, to a lot of people's points, there isn't anybody outside of Braylon Russell and C.J. Brown who will handle the ball for Arkansas this year that did last year. Jaden Platt, too. I don't think Platt had any issue with fumbles. Brown might have. Russell doesn't fumble, I think, only once in his career. And on the defensive side, there's so many new players on the defensive side. You look at the total lack of turnovers last year, which I think was still in single digits, and you're like, well, yeah, you can't look at last year and say, well, this is something that has to improve. It's a whole different group of players. And I can't imagine it doesn't improve, at least statistically. All right, David's up. He's talking, and I want to give him some time if he's not announced the speakers yet. Here we go. Here's David Basil with the Little Rock Touchdown Club speakers announcements.
6: The experience of stopping through Little Rock is just absolutely phenomenal. The people are so homegrown. Like, it's just everybody's lovable, and it's just beautiful. And no place is perfect. But the hospitality that I was shown at this event, first class.
7: Yeah, I had a great experience here at the Little Rock Touchdown Club. Great turnout. Obviously, lots of football fans. Majority Arkansas fans. I saw a couple of Tennessee Orange jerseys and a couple of Colts and Broncos jerseys in the crowd. So that was great. But had a lot of fun with David up there on stage and hearing about all of the great programs that the Touchdown Club supports and the great awards they give every single year. My dad and Eli both spoken at it, and they told me what a great event it was, and I sure had a great time.
8: Great experience, wonderful crowd, a lot of Packer fans. I'm a little bit surprised in Little Rock that there's that many Packer fans, but they're everywhere. I don't know how many pictures I took, but to see that many people in line and that many people to show up for this event was special.
9: Touchdown Club, the response by the people, I mean, I don't know how many people, it looked like 1,000 out there, but they were so receptive, and I really appreciate that, and it brought back memories. I got to see a few players that I coached and some friends from past years. Just a great experience for me to come back and be a Razorback again.
10: This was great. You know, I was just mentioning how incredible this is, and to hear that you guys do this 15 times a year, it's unreal, man. I mean, look. I've been to a lot of these. This is absolutely the best, no doubt about that.
11: I'm going to tell you exactly how I feel about it. I'm not jealous. They say, oh, you're jealous because of all the money. Well, I would like to make $35. You pay my ass $35 million. I'd have played better than Aaron Rodgers played Sunday. I mean, I wouldn't have mailed it in, I can promise you that. So
12: I was concerned about being a college coach because I would have you on the death penalty probation within 6 months. But now that you're paying players and I know a bank with $27 billion, I'd love to have the Arkansas job. I tell you that.
13: Say, Coach, you got $17.1 million on your contract. We're going to give it to you. I said, what time do you want me to leave? What door do you want me out of, brother?
14: Well, I think the Touchdown Club does a great job because I asked a couple of people, and they do this like once a year. They now do it for the, I guess, next 15 weeks, which is fantastic. And the crowd they have, I mean, I'm sure they had a great crowd for Ray Lewis and sure Brett Favre. So I think they do a great job.
15: Little Rock Touchdown Club, I've never been to a place so well-organized, so thoughtful, and the most amazing people. I've hugged the necks of about 200 people today, and it was just beautiful energy and a lot of love, and I am very grateful I got to be here.
16: Ohio State was undefeated. They're going to the playoff. They lost to Michigan, and their players, this is the next generation, their players are like, I guess we got to go to the Rose Bowl. You know, I'm like, don't say that. You
17: well,
16: know.
17: Let me tell you something. I had an opportunity to go to a lot of banquets over the years, and here I've had one of the best experiences that I've had in quite some time.
18: And my heart's been touched today, so I'm just really happy that I was able to do this. I feel blessed, and definitely if I could give everybody in this room a set of pom-poms, I'd tell them to come to the Cowboys game. We need this kind of spirit. It's been great.
19: It's awesome, man. I mean, it's just a first class event. I do a lot. I've done a lot of these, like, over the years, right? But to have a crowd that is as interactive, that is as knowledgeable, that cares as much about the sport as we do, it was really fun.
20: And I mean, what an incredibly special event. The kindness that everyone showed to me, the reception, the energy in the room. It is, unequivocally, the best Touchdown Club that there is anywhere, anytime, and I will always say that.
21: The Little Rock Touchdown Club does it the best. The people are here, have energy, they're passionate, and you can tell they're all into it. And that's what makes it fun, because they're part of the show. And
22: I'm going to tell you what, I really enjoyed it. Who would think that in Arkansas, where most people don't even know what Arkansas is, would have an outing like this and guys get together and fellowship? And I tell you what, I am shocked and surprised. I love it. I'll be back.
23: All right. How about that? How about that? Listen, you just saw, you know, 20, 25 of the most significant former players in the history of the NFL broadcasting. And that was their impression. And a lot of it's because of the welcome they get, as Jay said. They feel the energy in the room. And a lot of the people I was selling them coming to speak, I said, wait till you walk in this room and feel the energy of our group. And it is real. But how cool it is to have that. That takes a lot of people, takes a lot of organization. Everybody is a part of that. So that's what we send people. That's what we send. Hey, you want to come? This is what others are saying. As I mentioned earlier, I want to mention media folks. Wally, of course, is here. We'll mention him in the Double R. Randy Rainwater, who's a legendary figure with the buzz. Glad to see him. I see Courtney Mims. There's Courtney over there. I see John Neighbors all the way down from Northwest Arkansas. So anyway, without further ado, it's hard to believe. I never would have thought 22 years ago we'd have 150 people, you know, sweating up in the press box at War Memorial Stadium. But here we are. So about this list, you know, a lot of people ask me, well, have you asked him? Have you asked that person? There's nobody I haven't asked. So I'm just going to tell you, there's nobody. There's nobody. I love that. Well, what do you think about him? I've asked. And a lot, I get no's. I get no's. Sometimes I get, I can't afford you. Because, you know, again, we can't afford to pay top dollar retail, so we try to sell about the trophies we present, the awards we present in honor of McFadden and Rofe and Hampton and, Cliff Harris and others. So it takes all those kind of things to get the greats in here. So I think this year we got a good group. We got a good group. It's a little bit of everything. We got one. Oh, okay, we just cranking up. But remember the Titans. All right, let's get started. Here we go. All right, so every year we have four regular invitations. One is the University of Arkansas, and for the first time we have a new head coach. Ryan Silverfield will be here on August 24th. Let's give a round of applause and recognition. I like what Ryan's been doing. I went and watched practice the other day. Very impressive young coach. I like it. This is missing his first year, but as a Touchdown Club, this is the seventh. This is the seventh Razorback coach we've had since 2004 when we started the club. But we wish Coach Silverfield the best. We hope we have a sellout immediately when we put the tickets out today. That's August 24th. Next is we always invite the head coach of Arkansas State. This year, it's Butch Jones, his sixth year as the head coach of Arkansas State, which is really almost hard to believe. It's the sixth Arkansas State head coach to be at the Touchdown Club. Steve Roberts, Hugh Freeze, Gus Malzahn, Brian Harsin, Blake Anderson, and now Butch Jones. By the way, let me go back real quick. The seven Razorback coaches, we had Houston Nutt, Bobby Petrino, John L. Smith in the state of Alabama, Brett Bielema, Chad Morris, Sam Pittman, and Ryan Silverfield. So those are... And so also, too, we always invite the head coach of UCA, Nathan Brown. Hard to believe this is the ninth year for Nathan Brown. He always does a great job, always comes in and communicates in a big way. That's only the third coach since 2004 at UCA as compared to, you know, as we mentioned, Arkansas State and UCA. Clint Conk, Steve Campbell, and Nathan Brown. Also, one of the traditions that we've done going back to Coach Broyles in 2009, we always invite the U of A athletic director. Coach Broyles started that, and it was really an honor to get him down here. After that, Jeff Long, 8 years, 2010 to 2017, and Hunter Yurchek, the last 7 years, 2018 to 2025. We extended the invitation to him this year. He chose not to accept, so he will not be coming. I will say this. We've had spirited debate following his last couple of visits. There's been spirited debate, and so our club has no agenda. We're disappointed. We want him here. And I deal with Kyle Parkinson, and we want him back next year. We want him to come back. We want Arkansas to be successful. We want to be supportive. And so I just want to make sure that everybody knows we want good things to happen. There are good things happening on the Hill. Obviously, the stadium sponsorship and those kind of things. But he chose not to take advantage this year, and that's fine. We'll miss him, and we hope he comes back in 2027. So no Hunter Yurchek this year. But going forward to some of the other meetings, so we try to think outside the box and try to find some unique guests. One is Kevin Traynor, a good friend of mine, suggested we bring this guy in. I had never heard of him, and most of you have never heard of him. He was with CBS Sports for 44 years. He's in the Sports Broadcasting Hall of Fame. He's a producer, 13-time Emmy Award-winning producer. He's produced 6 Super Bowls, 24 Masters golf tournaments, Olympics, Final Fours, tennis, NASCAR, and more. He'll be with us on November 16th. Let's give it up for Lance Barrow. Lance Barrow. So most of you don't know who he is, and I don't either, but he goes back to where he was with Pat Summerall and John Wood. That's how far he goes back, and so there'll be some really interesting stories that he'll be able to tell. Also, at the end of the year, our last speaker, the Ken Hatfield Sportsmanship Award. You know, we love that, where we honor kids that the head coach recognizes that may not be the best player, but, you know, the bottom line, they show best sportsmanship, and honor my old coach, Ken Hatfield. Well, this year, we've got a great guy that's coming in to speak. I love this dude. College Football Hall of Fame, 2-time All-American tackle at Georgia. He won the Jacobs Blocking Trophy, which is the outstanding blocker in the SEC. This is my favorite. He won the Dratty Award, which is the academic Heisman, not just the SEC, the academic Heisman. He was a first-round draft pick, played 7 years in the NFL, 18th overall selection. He's now with the SEC Network and ESPNU. Matt Stinchcomb is coming in, so you guys are going to be really impressed with him. And I think our young folks who are honored with the Ken Hatfield Sportsmanship Award are going to be impressed, too. Our next meeting, again, I'm not going in particular order, but my good friend Wally Hall, you know, everybody sort of knows him as Wally. So, you know, you have to admit, he's one of the most influential sports voices in the history of our state, along with Orville Henry. So what we decided to do this year, Wally's coming up on 50 years of covering sports in Arkansas. So I talked with both Wally and his wife, Monica, and we want to do something special for Wally, do it within the structure of the Touchdown Club. And we're going to do a Wally Hall roast and toast, mostly toasting. And so the people that will be talking about Wally will be Keith Jackson, Joe Klein, Walter Husband, Eric Jackson, and the people from all over the country. Paul Feinbaum and others will send in videos. But just to honor Wally's 50 years. Now, I don't know if he's going to hang up his pen at the end of that meeting. I don't know. We'll see. But the bottom line is it's a great way for us to recognize somebody who's been writing about Arkansas sports for 50 years. And even better, if we were going to do this, he said, let's make this a fundraiser for the Arkansas Democrat Gazette Journalism Project. So we've got sponsors, including Oakland and others, that are going to donate $50,000 for that meeting. So, Wally, let's give it up for Wally Hall on that special day. That is 10 nights. That is October 19th. Our next speaker, this is a good one. He's not been back to Arkansas in quite some time. He was an All-American center at Arkansas. First-round draft pick, 20th overall selection for the Detroit Lions. In only seven NFL seasons, he was picked to be in four Pro Bowls. He's an elite outdoorsman. He's excited about coming back to Arkansas. Frank Ragnow, everybody, one of the great offensive linemen in the history of the program. That's on 11-9, November 9th. On September 28th, we've got a guy that I think, after Steve Atwater, was maybe the most athletic Razorback I've ever seen. He was a tight end. He played in the SEC Western Division Championship in 2002, where he was a Western Division champion and played in the SEC Championship. But he was also in the 7 overtime game versus Ole Miss and caught some passes from Matt Jones. You know, it's the 25th anniversary of the 7 overtime game. He goes on, he wasn't drafted in the NFL, y'all, but he goes on to play for the Eagles, Bills, and Seahawks. He wins a Super Bowl. He's a Pro Bowl selection 9 times. He will be a first choice, a first ballot NFL Hall of Famer. He was already picked on the NFL All-Decade Team of the 2010s. Jason Peters is coming back to Arkansas and the Little Rock Touchdown Club. So you've got two of the best offensive linemen to play in the last 25 years will be here between Frank Ragnow and Jason Peters. Jason is also going to be honored in the Arkansas Hall of Honor that Saturday for that weekend. We're going to get him on that Monday. So here's one I was really sort of disappointed. I thought we'd be able to announce this today. So just write it down on your calendar, October 12th. A very special meeting that will be so big that we're going to have it at Simmons Bank Arena. So it will be one of the biggest Touchdown Club meetings we've ever had. I thought we would get it done by today to announce it, but we can't. But I will just say it will be the biggest moment for the Touchdown Club ever. So just write that down to be announced. I thought we would have it today. We didn't. I'm disappointed about it, but let me just say it will be big. Next, October 5th, I thought it would be good with the changing landscape of college football and college sports that we bring somebody in that may have a unique perspective on the money game of college sports. So I decided to bring in the chairman of the board of the world's second largest processor and marketer of chicken, beef, and pork. They're ranked 85th on the list of the top Fortune 500 companies. They have $54 billion in annual sales. They employ 133,000. His estimated net worth is around $3 billion. He's known as the Chicken Man or the Chicken King. We're bringing in John Tyson to speak at the Touchdown Club on October 5th. So I gave John the opportunity to decide. I said, if you want to bring somebody, I thought about maybe if you want to bring another donor, like the guy at Texas Tech, somebody else. And John said, no, I'll just take care of it myself. And so you've seen what he does. You'll see every Razorback football player with a Tyson logo on their jersey. So I thought John would really bring us a unique perspective. So I really look forward to that meeting. That's on October 5th. On September 14th, we have a former coach who's now retired. He started his career as a high school coach, went on to become an assistant coach at Arkansas. He goes on to become an offensive coordinator and win a national championship at Auburn. He won the Brewers Award. He later became head coach at Auburn and took the Tigers to the national championship game in year one. He won 8 National Coach of the Year awards that year. Nobody has beat Nick Saban more than this guy. Of course, I'm talking about Gus Malzahn will be here on September 14th. Now, you remember, Gus has been here twice before. We brought Gus in as a high school coach at Springdale High. And then also, I think we had him when he was an assistant at Auburn. And then when he was a head coach at Arkansas State. So looking forward to having Gus back on September 14th. All right. Our last three are our premier guys. On September 21st, I told you we've had, 11 Heisman Trophy winners. Well, we got another one. We're up to 12. This Heisman Trophy winner was a quarterback He's in the College Football Hall of Fame. He goes on to sign in the USFL by a guy named Donald Trump and became the highest paid rookie in the history of sports, any sport. He ends up going back to the NFL. He's a comeback player of the year. He's a three-time champion in Canada. He even finished seventh place in Dancing with the Stars. Doug Flutie is coming to the Little Rock Touchdown Club. On September 8th, this is prime time when you look at these numbers. This guy, four-time Super Bowl champion. He's a Super Bowl MVP. He's in the NFL Hall of Fame. He won a national championship at USC, All-American at USC, College Football Hall of Fame. He was a broadcaster on ABC. One of the greatest receivers to ever play is coming to the Touchdown Club. Lynn Swann is coming to the Touchdown Club September 8th. So you had Doug Flutie back when I played in the 80s. You got Lynn Swann in the 70s. So to finish off today, I thought, let's have somebody in the 90s. This player was a Super Bowl champion. He was a Super Bowl MVP, NFL Hall of Fame, NFL 100th anniversary team, the all-time NFL all-time rushing leader, touchdown club leader, rookie of the year, College Football Hall of Fame, and he won Dancing with the Stars in 2006. Emmitt Smith coming to the Larry Touchdown Club. And so, and one of the things that in visiting with the agent for Emmitt, so, you know, we don't do autographs, but Emmitt has agreed to do photos. So just like with Brett Favre and some of the others, is that he's going to do photos with as many people as we can do. So, so that's the lineup. That, like I said, the only thing I hate that we miss is the October 12th. Be listening for that because it's another level. I'm just telling you, it's another level what will be announced for October 12th. So the main thing, buy memberships, get your tickets now for the meetings you want to come to, and spread the news about the Little Rock Touchdown Club. As Jay said, we're about community. The best thing is coming here, meeting the friends that you're sitting next to, doing business deals with the people you're next to. It's a great community. Nobody can touch what we do. Couldn't do it without everybody. I get too much credit. Thank you, everybody. We'll see you soon at the Little Rock Touchdown Club.
1: Well, that was exciting. What a list of speakers David has, and still some intrigue. Who's speaking on October the 12th at Simmons Bank Arena? Well, I guess we'll have to wait a little bit of time to find that out. Meanwhile, we are right up against a break. Stay with us. That is the Little Rock Touchdown Club speakers announcement, and the Zone is back at War Memorial Stadium right after this.
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3: Yesterday in the major leagues, all the division leaders were in action. In the American League, the White Sox lead the Central and got a 5-0 win over Cincinnati, including a scoreless 3-strikeout inning from former Razorback Hagen Smith for Chicago. The West leading Astros won 2-1 over the Giants. And in the East, Tampa Bay won their 9th straight, beating the A's 8-4. The Rays are now tied with the Brewers for the best record in baseball after Milwaukee lost 4-3 to the Padres yesterday. The East leading Braves now have the biggest division lead in baseball after beating the Mets 6
5: 6-3. And in the West, the Dodgers kept a strong hold on the division after a 4-2 win over the Royals. I'm Moose for the Buzz Radio Network.
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1: Oh, boy, the excitement is still palpable here at War Memorial Stadium in the second level. David Baselman through the Little Rock Touchdown Club speakers, and that leaves one spot open. Let's kick that around right now with Cole Plafkin from Simmons Bank. He is the Senior Vice President of Agricultural Lending. First of all, what do you think of the list?
33: Oh, it's a great list, and they said it earlier that David couldn't do it, but I believe he's done a nice job again, and I can't wait to hear for the surprise that we've got coming.
1: I know. I think that's going to be a major point of conversation now for the next couple of weeks until the announcement comes through.
33: Maybe he's doing that on purpose.
1: He knows how to promote. No, thank you very much. David knows how to promote. He knows how to get a headline. He knows how to keep it for a while if he needs to.
33: Yeah.
1: So, I mean, you think of some of the speakers that have been at the Touchdown Club, mm-hmm. but they've never been at the arena.
33: Yeah.
1: Where you can get, a little under 16,000 people, maybe more since you
33: That's
1: end up
33: right.
1: on the people on the floor.
33: That's right.
1: Peyton Manning, Terry Bradshaw.
33: Jimmy Johnson.
1: Mm-hmm. I mean, for crying out loud, these are some of the biggest names in sports.
33: Yeah.
1: And they did not speak at the arena. So
33: no.
1: Who could this be?
33: I'm going with Nick Saban.
1: There's really just a very short list of people that would generate that kind of excitement.
33: Yep.
1: I think he's one of them.
33: Yep. We've had Kirk Herbstreit there at the Touchdown Club. They've got a relationship with him. I think that maybe there's a connection. I think Nick, or Coach Saban, rather, understands a good Touchdown Club and wants to be part of it.
1: I don't think anybody's going to be calling him Nick if he does speak at the Touchdown Club.
33: I think
1: reporters may have learned that. A couple of younger reporters learned that lesson.
33: Yep.
1: But that's true. Like, if that's the man everybody wants to hear from when it comes to opinions on the current state of college football.
33: Yeah.
1: He's the man everybody says, I shouldn't say everybody. A lot of people think if there is to be a commissioner of college football, that Nick Saban should be that man.
33: Well, he wants to see it in the next generation. He's testified in front of Congress, done all those kind of things, and he quit because he got out of coaching because he didn't like the way it was going. So who better than to instill a change going forward than him?
1: Okay, let me throw in another name out there. Tom Brady. What if Brady would generate that kind of crowd?
33: Phil, I think you might be on something there.
1: He's got the time, too. He's doing the Fox NFL Sundays, but he can get here on a Monday.
33: He could get here on a Monday. I know a bank that's got a jet that could get him here. So, yeah, those are two good ones. I wonder what the crowd may think of those two. I think both could fill the arena up.
1: Yeah. I was just trying to think of a third, potentially.
33: Yeah.
1: Pat McAfee. You think McAfee would generate a crowd like that?
33: Not like the others.
1: Maybe not quite like the others.
33: Not like the others, in my opinion. I like his enthusiasm, no doubt. Maybe he's got to do it a little longer, possibly.
1: He's got the brand name.
33: Yeah.
1: I'm not sure if he's... I don't know if he's like, if he goes out on the speaking circuit.
33: That's right. That's right. That's right.
1: He does all of his speaking on his show.
33: Yeah, yeah. And that can get a little wild at times.
1: It certainly can. And that airs, I think, at the very same time that the Touchdown Club has its meeting. So it's probably not him.
33: Yeah.
1: But I think he would generate that kind of crowd. That's two that we've settled on, and I'll be honest with you, I have no clue whatsoever. I don't know if you do or not, Cole.
33: I don't. I have no clue. Trust me. But those are two that this community would come out in droves for, I'm certain. So
1: we got a couple others that say Jerry Jones would get that kind of crowd. Here's another out of the 501 thinks it is Tim Tebow because he's been trying to get him for years.
33: Yeah.
1: And it doesn't tell me his name, but he says, mark it down, it's going to be Tim Tebow.
33: Tebow would be good. Tebow would be good. I think if I was going for a third, like you mentioned, I would go with Tebow.
1: I just wonder if that would generate the kind of crowd that it would have 10 years ago.
33: Nah. Don't know that. Don't know that. He you know, his career in college was well documented. Pro, not so much. He's got some other things going on post career, that athletic career, that I think are admirable.
1: Cole Plafkin here with us. He's from Simmons Bank, Senior Vice President of Agricultural Lending. You had an athletic career too.
33: I did. I played for the Razorbacks in 91 to 94. Mm-hmm. We were coming, my freshman year was the last year of the Southwest Conference. Sophomore year, we don't like talking about it much, but I was on the team that lost to the Citadel in Fayetteville.
1: Right.
33: I can still remember that when Frank Burrows fired Jack Crow after the game. Didn't make it to the locker room. So
1: what is that like to be on a team that loses the coach after the first game?
33: It's, you really don't know what's going on. There's a lot of uncertainty. Players are, back then, you know, we didn't have any of this NIL or you know, if you transferred you had to sit out a year, so all that, it was just a lot of uncertainty. But I tell you what, we turned it around later that year and came out and beat South Carolina. We beat Tennessee that year, so you know, the was not a great time in Razorback history when I was there, but I wouldn't trade it for the world. And I'm still a real passionate football fan, especially with the Hogs. My parents and I still, we all as a family go to most games, mm-hmm. and try to go to away games just to experience that. But this event today kind of kicks off my football juices a little bit. So yeah,
1: there's some comparisons to the team that you were on and last year.
33: I mean,
1: you know, Sam fired after was it four games into the season?
33: Right.
1: So what do you think of Ryan Silverfield and what you've heard from him? And you know, obviously we're all hoping for the best and a big step forward. But what are your thoughts on him?
33: Yeah, I think he's got a big task at hand. I want us to go get back to a bowl type winning season. Our schedules have gotten so hard lately, and other teams are building, so to speak. That, you know, I'm hopeful that we'll get there this year. But you know, we're still going to support the Razorbacks. This state's still going to support the Razorbacks, no matter who the coach is and where they're playing. So. Real positive about that, and proud of what Simmons Bank's doing here today.
1: Off the top of your head, do you have a favorite speaker that David mentioned so far for this year?
33: For this year?
1: One standout?
33: I think Gus Miles on for me.
1: That'll be actually coming up pretty soon, right?
33: Yeah. He's
1: September 14th.
33: He's got Arkansas roots. I know he's been on the staff. We tried to get him as a head coach. That didn't work out.
1: A couple times,
33: and for one reason or the other. But he's a good football mind, and I like to hear these older school coaches talk about things that go on and how they got their teams through certain situations, adversity, and those kind of things. Because I think those communities and football fans need to hear those from those old school coaches. I think we can learn something from them.
1: Steeler fan here, shameless about this. Lynn Swann, it's not going to get any. I'm excited to meet and talk with Emmitt Smith, but Lynn Swann's at the top of my list.
33: He made one of the greatest catches of Super Bowl history, like you mentioned. The diving Lynn Swann catch at the 50-yard line was something to see. It's in every highlight reel that I've seen.
1: Unfortunately, I'm a few years late to work at the Buzz to have been here for Terry Bradshaw. That would have been top of the list, too. Cole, we got to run up against a break. Really appreciate you stopping by. Fun conversation. And then you and I can compare in a couple weeks when David announces who this guest speaker is.
33: We'll see. I bet you a Coke on it.
1: Okay, sounds good. It's Cole Plafkin, former Razorback and the...

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11: A text in earlier from somebody, Cattleman, wanted me to go through the chronological order of the Touchdown Club speakers. David did in a little bit of a jumble. The Little Rock Touchdown Club website does have the list in chronological order. So I'll give it to you when the chance arises in hour three of The Zone. But right now, Mayor Frank Scott Jr. is joining us on the Jim's Razorback Pizza Hotline. Here is Mayor Scott. We just had the announcement of the Little Rock Touchdown Club speakers list. This is known nationwide as the number one touchdown club in the country. So that's certainly one thing Little Rock's got going for it, amongst other things.
12: I totally agree. We are so grateful for Baz and everyone who plays a role in the Touchdown Club across the city to make it one of the best in the nation. It's great to be with you guys.
11: Yeah, it's great to be with you, too. Back to school this week. I got two kids in the Little Rock School District, one at Central, one at Pinnacle View. Lots of excitement and also a lot of encouragement, too. This is a big school year for everybody.
12: It totally is. We're excited that everyone's back to school in the Little Rock School District, Placer County Special School District, charter schools, private schools, and even homeschool. We had an opportunity, myself and many of my team members, on the first day at LRSD school, schools where we greeted and visited with students, offered some encouragement as they headed back to school. So we're proud to be a partner with the Little Rock School District on a number of initiatives, whether it's our community schools partnership, Reading in the Rock, where we make certain everyone knows how much we value education and its connection to economic development and positive educational outcomes that are linked to that economic growth and improved quality of life and safety for our residents.
11: Absolutely. And, you know,

0: Speaking of children, tell me about Project Child Safe and how the city of Little Rock is involved in this.
1: Yes, the National Shooters Sportsman's Shoot Network, alongside the Placer County Sheriff's Office, Little Rock Police Department, and many other partners, we have all partnered with Project Child Safety. And that's where the city of Little Rock and law enforcement across the region are partnering to ensure that we provide gun locks for residents, because many times guns are left unattended to. They don't have locks. People don't know how to use them. And when you come across one particular individual who may have mental health episodes and things of that nature, we are just so grateful for the things that are happening that to help curb that and potential mitigation of risk for violence, but also unattended violence as it relates to someone picking up a gun and using it and not knowing how to use it.
0: So where can gun owners pick up these gun locks? And is this today only, or is there another way for Project Child Safe to get the gun locks out to those who might not be able to pick them up today?
1: They'll be available this afternoon and throughout the weekend at local Little Rock PD stations, at our local district stations. And so please go there to pick them up.
0: Very good. All right. Another 100-degree day. I know we've talked about, you know, stations for homeless all across the city to try to find a place to stay cool and in the shade somehow. But also downtown, the city is trying to partner with a couple of organizations. Tell me about this Sustainable Energy District and what it could do for the city.
1: Yeah, we're partnering with the Clinton Foundation and Infra, which is a local engineering company, where we are creating a sustainable energy district downtown. This gets us ever closer to our 100% renewable energy by 2030. And basically what it does, it helps us use more energy efficiency networks with our HVAC and cooling of some of our major properties downtown. Think of Cleveland City Hall, our LRPD headquarters, the Robinson Center, State House Convention Center, Marriott, things of that nature. Those heavy facility buildings will be partnering with the Clinton Foundation and Presidential Center as well to have a greater centralization of that power to be more efficient and keep things cooler, and it helps us be more sustainable.
0: That sounds great. If they could do something right now about cooling the room that we're in at War Memorial Stadium, because it's 80 degrees in this room right here, how hot is too hot for Mayor Scott?
1: Oh, anything over 90 degrees is getting hot for me. But, you know, I have to be out in 100, 105-degree weather from different events. But more importantly, make certain as we think about our public works employees that are out in the heat picking up trash and yard waste for everyone, we do have a basically when it hits 105-degree heat index, we have to pull our team members in, particularly on yard waste, during those times for a little bit so they can cool off and then get back out. So always be thinking of our employees that are really out in the heat working hard. And so it's not about how hot I get, but making certain about how hot our employees are doing the work for our residents in our city.
0: That's a very good point. But a lot of those employees get a chance to wear shorts if they're outside. Do mayors wear shorts, or is it always long pants?
1: Mayors wear shorts, especially if I'm in a parade in this heat.
0: Okay, good.
1: I had on shorts on Monday for the Little Rock Pedal Party, riding our bikes across the city. So I show the legs every now and then.
0: Well, good, good. I wouldn't presume to wish anything upon you of wearing long pants out in weather like this. Certainly not riding a bicycle, that's for sure. Mayor Scott, we'll leave it there. Always appreciate your visits on these Thursdays. Looking forward to talking again in 2 weeks.
1: Thank you so much. Talk to you soon.
0: You got it. Mayor Frank Scott Jr. of the great city of Little Rock. He joins us every other Thursday here on The Zone. If you want to text us, you want to call us, Middleton Heat and Air text line is also the Jim's Razorback Pizza hotline. That's 501-661-1037. I will go through the chronological list of the Little Rock Touchdown Club speakers, because I was writing this down or typing them in as David's going through the list. He started with August 24th and went to October 26th, then November 2nd, then November 16th and 23rd, then back to October 19th. So that's how I wrote it down. But there is a chronological list on LRTouchdownClub.com. We'll have that for you along
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7: The National Firearm Industry Trade Association is introducing a new Project Child Safe to Pulaski County and Little Rock officials. The new initiative is being launched in hopes of preventing gun tragedies involving children. The association recommends storing all guns securely in gun safes, lockboxes, or with any cable-style locks. Friends and family continue their fight for the justice in the murder of Terry Credit. Credit was shot and killed in his Conway home back in 2016. Loved ones came together yesterday to celebrate what would have been his 60th birthday. Conway police believe multiple people are responsible for Terry's death based off eyewitness reports. Anyone with information is asked to call police. For the Buzz Radio Network, I'm KRK's Jessica Rockwell.
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8: Heat and humidity continue in the forecast for today with high temperatures back up in the triple digits around 101 in Little Rock with an extreme heat warning and heat advisory statewide for today. The heat's going to last through the end of the work week into the weekend and even into next week with some small rain chances back in the forecast. This is meteorologist Juliana Cullen with the Arkansas Storm Team for the Buzz Radio Network.
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25: Hey, By the way, you had the stream, the live stream on during the commercial break, and Corey noticed, texted in on the Middleton Heat and Air text line 501-661-1037. That had a hot dog. And when I grabbed the hot dog, I needed a couple of calories here. And he questioned what I put on my hot dog. Is it just mustard or mustard and ketchup? Says his wife and friends dislike him because he puts mayo on his. Friend from Texas says that's a California thing. I lived in California for a year. Never saw mayo on a hot dog. That just must be a your friend thing. Yeah. I sent you an Acre a photo of a ketchup dog, but then I put mustard and relish on it, too.
0: Oh, just to piss him off, you did that.
25: Yeah, I was really just trying to upset Justin. He did send in the puke emoji.
0: There is nothing wrong with anyway, ketchup-only hot dog. Nothing wrong with it.
25: I just don't understand people that want to yuck somebody else's yum, right? I mean, yeah. If it makes you happy, if it pleases your taste buds, what's the problem?
0: Let her rip. Yeah, I'm the same way. Well, hey, you want to start off the entertainment report with a little recap of who we're seeing at the Little Rock Sound Club this fall?
25: Yeah, I think that's a great idea because this will be very entertaining every single Monday on The Zone from August 24th through November 23rd. We're going to be having these speakers join us for a segment, and then, of course, they'll be speaking to not just the members of the Little Rock Touchdown Club, but pretty much to the entire college football fan base across the country. Ryan Silverfield is the first speaker, Monday, August 24th. Emmett Smith. Yes, that Emmett Smith. The NFL's all-time rushing leader and three-time Super Bowl champion with the Cowboys. He is the second speaker on August the 31st. NFL Super Bowl MVP Lynn Swann, formerly of the Pittsburgh Steelers, of course the USC Trojans, is speaking on Tuesday, September the 8th. Gus Malzahn joining the Little Rock Touchdown Club on September the 14th. Former Heisman Trophy winner and NFL quarterback and serial guy Doug Flutie on Monday, September 21st. We talked about Flutie yesterday. Ed McCaffrey. What was the name of McCaffrey's serial that he brought up yesterday, Moose?
0: It was like End Zone O's, I think.
25: It's Ed's End Zone O's. That's what it was. Said he modeled it after Flutie Flakes. That's September 21st with the former Heisman Trophy winner from Boston College. Former Razorback and future NFL Hall of Famer Jason Peters. Monday, September 28th. This is David's own wording. The chicken guy, John Tyson, is going to be in talking a lot about NIL money from Tyson Foods, of course, on Monday, October the 5th. Our secret, double secret probation speaker that we do not know who it is, but this is such a big speaker that it's going to happen at the arena, at Simmons Bank Arena in North Little Rock. Monday, October the 12th is our secret guest speaker.
0: Man,
25: I was kicking around with Cole Plafkin earlier. I think it's either going to be Tom Brady or Nick Saban. You got any ideas there, Moose?
0: Somebody called in, by the way, as soon as he announced that. He just called in and goes, two words for you, Nick Saban, and then hung up. So somebody else thinks of that, too. All I know is you, Baz is definitely, I don't know, pushed himself into a corner here. He's got to make sure he lives up to this hype now. This is pre-hype for, you know, we've hyped the Little Rock Touchdown Club as a whole. Now we're hyping one specific day at Simmons. He's got to live up to it, whoever it is.
25: Yeah. It's like all of us that are you know, vested in this. It's like we're walking down the steps, but that's one step you got to keep your foot off of for the next 2 weeks before you fall down. It's very difficult. Even other people have texted in thinking that it could be Donald Trump. I think he's got other things going on.
0: Jerry. I think Jerry's a good guess, too.
25: Who is that? I'm sorry?
0: Jerry Jones is a good guess, too, I think.
25: Jerry Jones would be a good guess.
0: A lot of people are
25: would he necessitate speaking at the arena? That's the thing. I mean, you're talking about, he's saying it'll be the biggest announcement in Little Rock Touchdown Club history.
0: I'll be honest.
25: Not to say that Jerry Jones isn't that big, because, you know, the Cowboys are the most valuable franchise in professional sports.
0: Well, and in Arkansas, we like that. But the big thing to me is, like, if Peyton Manning wasn't it, you know, if he wasn't at Simmons, then who is? To me, that's got to be one of the biggest ones. Him or Gruden. Emmitt Smith is huge this year. That's exciting. I want to see that big time. But I'm curious, you know, who's bigger than those guys that you got to go to Simmons?
25: So the mystery speaker is Monday, October the 12th, kind of right in the middle of all the speakers. Wally Hall, for what David said, is going to be a sort of a roast and toast of the longtime Democrat Gazette sports section, the editor of the sports section, of course. That'll be Monday, October the 19th.
0: I'm curious.
25: Arkansas State head. Phil, go ahead. Sorry.
0: Well,
25: sorry,
0: Phil, Moose. I'm curious. Yeah? How roasty can you get at like 10 a.m. on a Monday? You know, how mean can we get here? Because roast, you don't hold back.
25: You might have to lace the coffee with something.
0: Yeah, roast, though, you don't hold back. That's like the whole point is you go hard as you can and say the most wildly inappropriate stuff. That's every roast. So this is going to have to be kind of a, I assume, a watered-down version of that, and maybe not as mean.
25: Well, when Jeff Ross shows up for that event, you'll know exactly what's about to happen.
0: That would be a bit.
25: He's not going to do that, actually, by the way. David did say that Keith Jackson, Joe Klein, Walter Hussman will be amongst the guests that will roast and toast Wally Hall. Continuing here, let me double check on my page. Butch Jones, Arkansas State head coach, October 26th. And then the last month will feature UCA coach Nathan Brown, November 2nd. Frank Ragnow, of course, just retired, November the 9th. Lance Barrow, not a name anybody might be familiar with, but a longtime CBS Sports television producer, worked with Madden and Summerall. I'm sure he's got a lot of great stories. That's on November the 16th. And then ESPN football analyst Matt Stinchcomb on November the 23rd. That's all the speakers. Well, at least all but one of them. All but one of them. That's 13 of the 14 speakers. And yet all of us are now wondering, who the heck is the 14th?
0: I will say the TV producer sounds really fascinating to me, too. You're right. An insane amount of stories, probably.
25: Well, that's the part of the entertainment. Because, I mean, usually wouldn't be talking about sports aspects from the entertainment report. But truly, these are going to be some of the most entertaining moments of the college football season, at least not that don't come from Saturdays, I would hope. And only one of them will be on a Tuesday. Usually we get a couple of them on a Tuesday, but Lynn Swann speaks on Tuesday, September the 8th. All right.
0: Oh, that's your guy. That's right.
25: And that's because you got Labor Day is the day before, so that makes perfect sense.
0: But that's your guy. You excited about that one?
25: I'm totally fired up to have Lynn Swann. Absolutely.
0: You've never met him or anything, have you?
25: Not that I remember. There may have been some moments as a kid. You know, I remember going to the Steelers training camp in Latrobe, maybe at the age of 8. I think Swann had retired by then. He's made so many visits back to the city, but I don't ever remember meeting some of the Steelers. I remember meeting Rocky Blyer. I remember meeting him. Steve Furness, he was a linebacker, passed away a few years ago. Hey, Swann's on my short list. That'll be awesome. Who stands out to you, Moose?
0: Emmitt Smith. That was my kind of time getting into football in the 90s when I was growing up. That was a huge one. Harper and all them was an awesome team when I was growing up. So there's only a few
25: athletes that you can reserve the word freaking to put in the middle of their name. I think Emmitt Smith would be one
0: Smith.
25: Of them. Emmitt
0: yes.
25: Freaking Smith.
0: Yeah.
25: That's how I felt when I got a chance to meet Tony Gwynn filling in for the Razorback baseball broadcast. I guess it was 16 years ago and Gwynn was still alive, head coach of the San Diego State baseball team. And you get a chance to talk to Tony Gwynn, you take that chance. That was one of my moments. It was like, all right, this is Tony freaking Gwynn. There's not too many athletes who put freaking in the middle of. And so, I mean, a lot of people have wondering who would be the guest that can't be announced right now. Here's another out of the text line, our Middleton Heat and Air text line, Pat McAfee. Now, I think McAfee would be a legitimate option if he didn't have a show that airs
0: at that
25: right
0: time.
25: When the Touchdown Club airs.
0: Yeah,
25: I think it would generate the kind of crowd that you would need the arena for.
0: You do? You think it would? Is there that much is he universally beloved like that?
25: No, it's not a universally beloved, but I think the people who really do like him, and then there's enough of them, not just from here in Arkansas, but in the region that would make the trip to see something of his done live, wherever it occurs. Here's another one. Tiger Woods. I think we're looking for football guests. We had another person text. Same person that texted in Michael Jordan. I think you're looking for if the tipping club was still a thing. I don't know if it is. I would entertain the idea of maybe Michael Jordan if you could find a way to pay him.
0: Yeah, we're just starting at the top.
25: That won't ever happen.
0: We're just starting at the top of all-time athletes and working our way down until we get to the right person, I guess.
25: Stephen A. Smith is a guest that Craig has. I don't think he would get the crowd at the arena. That's the thing. It's like if Peyton Manning doesn't necessitate a crowd that goes to the arena, you're talking about someone who's bigger than Peyton Manning.
0: Yeah, exactly.
25: So I think it's going to be either Saban or Tom Brady. And I'm just going to keep it to those two. And then there is another, there's another headline that goes along with this, and it's one of the people who is not speaking. Hunter Yurecek declined the invitation this year. David made no accusations or anything. In fact, he said, we wish he was coming. We'll extend the invitation next year. And, you know, and when I say we, I'm speaking as David for himself and the Touchdown Club. He wants nothing but good things for the Arkansas football program and the athletic department. But I think, you know, based on some things that were said from the station last year, maybe just from David, that it is the university's ability to say no if they choose to. You know, and I've been in that position before, too, where it wasn't anything that I said, but it was somebody that worked on the station that I worked on that said something that, you know, really upset the athletic department, the communications department. They were right to be upset, and they refused to give us guests from SEC Media Days for football that year, for our entire you know, day of shows. Which felt like a step too far, but I understood why they did that. Sometimes communications departments, or not just the department, the person who says no himself is trying to make a point. Point made, and I hope to see him back next year. I will say up front, it's not a mandatory thing for the Razorback Athletic Department to speak at the Little Rock Touchdown Club, but I do think it's an important place to have a chance to deliver a message to fan base, to the nation overall. And you know, Rebecca says not really surprising. I don't think it's surprising either, because I do think that they might not have been very pleased by some of the things, or maybe Hunter just not very pleased by some of the things that have been said before, but that doesn't mean that you don't come back and speak maybe the next year. So I do think that that's also, it's got to be one of the only times that who's not speaking is also truthfully part of the lead or of the story here. Well, we got a text in here that said that Basil said the other day it's not Brady or Saban. So I don't listen to Morning Mayhem the entire time. I never asked David if it's going to be either of those two. So if that's the truth, so he says he thinks it's Matthew McConaughey, who's in town this weekend for Filmland. But that means you'd have to get him to come back in a few months. Not to say that he wouldn't. I think he might like Arkansas.
0: Really make him fall in love with Arkansas tomorrow, then.
25: Yeah, that's right. David said he can't afford Pat McAfee. So I mean, that's part of it. David, there's a lot of people that he can't afford, but because of the standing of the Touchdown Club and all the awards or the trophies that are connected here, and I think the respect of the Broyles Award first and foremost, I think some of those speakers are okay dropping their financial demands. So another text: an appearance at the Touchdown Club adds no value. We don't need a State of the Union address. We already know all of that.
0: Well, I think it's less about that. It's less about just coming on and talking like, hey, what's the program like? That would be part of it. But it would also be a lot of questions about the future and maybe just more personal stuff. I think that's not exactly what it would be. But I get what you're saying. Like, it's not like he's a necessary addition. Like, you don't have to have him in there to make the Touchdown Club complete.
25: Well, it's
0: but,
25: like he yeah. gives the preview of the season either. That's kind of what Ryan Silverfield is for. I think he comes in to talk about his experience and what he thinks of his team. Now, you'd want the athletic director's opinion on that too, but I think you'd more be talking about finances, about fundraising, about where football is in relation to the rest of the SEC, you know, how that might affect other programs. Maybe you don't get answers from some of those questions, too. Maybe it leads to some, in people's minds, to potential more awkward moments, like from last year. So
0: I will say it's not the best look to not come, at least for your Central Arkansas folks. It's not the best look.
25: Well, and a lot of texters are texting in, you know, saying the same thing, that they think that it's something the AD should do. But then there's others who say that they don't think. And then there's one that says, be careful what you say if he gets his feelings hurt. But, I mean, I'm not making any grand statements here. I do think, I mean, it seems to me not surprising that Hunter declines the announcement or declines the invitation, because I think from some of the wordings from David last year, that's the only thing I can think of. But, hey, it doesn't mean he won't speak the next year. It doesn't mean he won't speak somewhere else. But that's the part of this, too, is that he also knows, anybody would know, that after however many years that both Jeff and Hunter spoke, it's got to be, gosh, when was the last time that the Arkansas athletic director did not speak at the Touchdown Club? So they know, just as well as everybody else, that Hunter not speaking is news. That turns into news in this moment. And I'm not worried. You know, I'm not going to say anything about Hunter Yurecek that's going to insult him. I don't really feel that way about Hunter. So anyway, it's usually it's just the speakers who's actually going to speak that makes the news. But in this case, there's one who's not speaking that makes the news too. 501-661-1037 on our Middleton Heat and Air text line and the Jim's Razorback Pizza hotline. If you have any other thoughts on this, and a lot of text coming in here about
0: him not doing it. Yeah.
25: Not speaking. Yeah, 479 text thinks it's small. Response, it's his responsibility. He made the comments. Take accountability. And this listener thinks that Hunter is on his way out. Another text says, is this the first year since the Touchdown Club started in Little Rock to not have the Razorback athletic director speak? And I asked David this. He thought there was one year that Jeff Long didn't speak. One year. So maybe this is just the second time that it's happened. And Joe Montana. Steve thinks Joe Montana may be that athlete that'll speak at Simmons Bank Arena. I don't know if I'd put and hey, I still think Joe Montana is the GOAT. That's the 80s child in me coming out here. But I don't think Montana gets that kind of a crowd in Arkansas.
0: I agree.
25: I think he gets that kind of a crowd in San Francisco or maybe even in some larger NFL cities, but I don't think in Arkansas. I think Brady gets that kind of crowd anywhere. Saban does too, but if David has said on the air before that those two are not the speakers, I'm perplexed.
0: We'll have to wait.
25: I'm totally perplexed.
0: We'll have to wait.
25: We will definitely
0: stay
25: have to
0: tuned.
25: Wait. Oh, and then a 501 texter that thinks it's me. That's cute. It's very cute. No, I'll be the one over with Justin waiting to speak to whomever this is, and not asking for any autographs either. Is there anything else on the entertainment report here, Moose, or are we just doing the Touchdown Club?
0: No, not worth mentioning. That's good. We can move on to birthday trivia if you got any ready. Otherwise, we'll have a guest here in a few minutes.
25: Well, we're going to have a guest in a few minutes. Do you want me to do birthday trivia with him? Or do you just want to do it? Because we need one other person.
0: Is Chuck still there?
25: Chuck is not here.
0: No, he left.
25: I have been abandoned in our now. Oh, it's cooled off a little bit from 80 degrees to 79 degrees.
0: Well, why don't we go ahead and take a little break then, and once we get the guest on, we'll do birthday trivia with them. We'll kind of force them into it, and then we can get a winner from that, and then we'll get Zach Gillum on after that.
25: All right, sounds good. Stay with us. The Zone is back at War Memorial Stadium right after this.
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4: Yesterday in the major leagues, all the division leaders were in action. In the American League, the White Sox lead the Central and got a 5-0 win over Cincinnati, including a scoreless 3-strikeout inning from former Razorback Hagen Smith for Chicago. The West leading Astros won 2-1 over the Giants. And in the East, Tampa Bay won their 9th straight, beating the A's 8-4. The Rays are now tied with the Brewers for the best record in baseball after Milwaukee lost 4-3 to the Padres yesterday. The East leading Braves now have the biggest division lead in baseball after beating the Mets 6-3. And in the West, the Dodgers kept a strong hold on the division after a 4-2 win over the Royals. I'm Moose for the Buzz Radio Network.
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23: 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A man walks
25: down. All right, we got Freddie Black with us here at the War Memorial Stadium. Freddie, of course, is the chairman for the Simmons Bank tournament. Freddie, this is exciting for the tournament, third year in a row, but of course we had the exciting announcement here first. And what did you think of the list of speakers that David had?
26: Oh, it's impressive. David seems to outdo himself every year, and he kind of left us hanging with one. So
25: any thoughts on who that might be?
26: I have no idea. I hadn't worked all the back channels yet, but I have no clue.
25: We kicked it around for a while, but I don't listen to every moment of Morning Mayhem. I guess David has said that it's not Nick Saban and it's not Tom Brady, and he can't afford Pat McAfee. So here's the thing, too, is that David also would know how to throw people off the trail if he needs to.
26: Oh, yeah, yeah. So he's dangling a carrot. So
25: It's a large carrot.
26: It is.
25: It's a carrot cake. It's so big. It's just when you say, especially for something that's been for a speakers group that's been so big for so long, and you say this is going to be the largest announcement in the Little Rock Touchdown Club's history, I think there's some expectations that go along with those words.
26: Certainly, and the pressure to continue to outdo yourself, that's a lot of pressure for Basil. And so I'm proud of him. It really is a great sponsorship for Simmons Bank, and we're proud to be a part of it.
25: Do you feel pressure running the Simmons Bank Championship?
26: You know, I did the first year. Of course, we really didn't know what we were doing, and so we felt our way along, so to speak. And last year, we really we felt like we had some experience. We fixed some things. We did some things better. So now it's just repeat and try to fine tune. And so It's we've got some great sponsors. Almost all of our sponsors are back. And we expect to have another great year this year, hoping for good weather. But we're excited about the tournament. And in less than 30 days, they'll be putting the grandstands up. So
25: goodness gracious.
26: It'll be
25: I didn't
26: a
25: think about that.
26: I know. It's happening. And so it's go time.
25: Man, it really is go time. And it's I always think about the way they get better with something is through repetitions.
26: Yeah.
25: And so that means the more tournaments you put on, the more idea you'll have as to what you need to change. What might be some differences from that we could see this year?
26: Well, this year will be more of the same. But, you know, last year an example of what you said was our marketing team came up with the idea of a caddy shootout. And we tossed that around the year before, but it really turned into a big, successful event with the caddies playing under the lights at night. And we had almost 1,000 people came to that. And so we expect that to be bigger and better this year because of the buzz around it. But pretty much it's the same lineup. We're having that on Tuesday night. Wednesday and Thursday are pro-am days. Wednesday night's pro-am party. And then tournament play Friday, Saturday, and Sunday.
25: We've got Freddie Black here with us. He is Simmons Bank Tournament Chairman. What used to be your position at Simmons Bank?
26: In my current position, it's just a title, really. It's Chairman of the Agri and Community Bank Division. But I used to run the Community Bank Division, and I've always been involved in Agri. That's my background, coming from Southeast Arkansas. And Simmons Bank is a huge lender in the agri field in Arkansas and across our six-state footprint. So
25: imagine there's just a lot of moving parts when it comes to ag lending. And there's had to be something in your banking experience that helps with all the moving parts of being the chairman of a major tournament championship. I know it's not a major, but it's a major undertaking.
26: Well, you know, we've got a great team. ProLink Sports is a third party we hired who runs golf tournaments for a living. Elizabeth Matchin and our marketing team here in Little Rock are very much involved. Their fingerprints are on everything. So, you know, the team, we've got a great board of directors, people here from the community. So it's a team effort. I'm just a cheerleader, really. I feel that way this year after we've had such a successful run so far.
25: I mentioned this earlier to Chris, who came on in the first hour, the CEO, executive vice president, that I live out by Pleasant Valley, and I live in Pleasant Forest, just a couple blocks away from the golf course, and it's amazing that you can tell there's something big going on in the neighborhood, but at the same time, it doesn't get in the way of daily life.
26: Yeah,
25: and I just think that it says a lot about your planning for it.
26: Well, and the neighborhood sets up well for you got to escape avenues to get out of the neighborhood without coming through the tournament. First year, we closed down more streets than we really had to, so we learned from that. Last year, we managed that a lot better, so we're learning as we go.
25: Mm-hmm.
26: One of the goals we had when we signed on to this tournament was the impact it has in the community. It's bringing a PGA event, a national event to Little Rock, professional sports. But the money we make from the tournament goes back into the community in charitable gifts. So last year, because of the successful tournament and we made money, we have money to give. So we're giving $500,000 away to charities and nonprofits in Little Rock this year.
25: Just from profits from the tournament?
26: Yes, sir. Yes, sir. So that's amazing. There's been 27 recipients of gifts from our tournament from last year's results. So we're touching a lot of people, a lot of needs in our community because of the success of the tournament.
25: Is there a certain amount of time that the Simmons Bank Championship is signed on with the Champions Tour to be part of the tour? Or is this like an annual thing that you kind of have to re-up?
26: The Champions Tour has a three tournament playoff. This is the second tournament of the three-tournament playoff. We signed a five-year contract, so we're in the third year of the five-year contract. So we hope that, you know, everything falls into place and we're able to do another 5 years. But right now we're in the middle of that five-year commitment.
25: Freddie Black joining us. He's the Simmons Bank Tournament Chairman. And I was talking earlier about the idea of this is a great football city without a football team. But then you look at some of the other events that go on here. Justin and I were at, the UAMS tennis tournament, which is one of the big stops on the minor league tour of professional tennis. The tournament that you guys have started on the Champions Tour, that's gigantic. We've had the Junior College Football Championship, if I remember, it was played right here in this stadium. Little Rock's got some pretty interesting and important tournaments. I might put this one though at the top of the list, the one that you run.
26: Well, the feedback we get from the PGA Tour, from the players that have been here, from the caddies that have been here, has been wonderful. And in a lot of cases, their first trip to Arkansas, and certainly first trip might be Little Rock. The welcoming reception the community has given the people involved in this tournament is just wonderful, and it speaks volumes for who we are here in Arkansas.
25: All right, so I got to ask you, how many times you come to War Memorial Stadium, Freddie, and not seen the Razorback logo at midfield, or the words Arkansas in the end zone?
26: I know. My first game, I think I may have talked about this last year, my first game as a college freshman was against USC in this stadium, and we won the game. And so that's 1974.
25: First game I remember being here for, and I wasn't here for it, but I moved here in 2001 to work for the Travelers. They were playing three games a year here, and the ballpark was right over there.
26: Yeah.
25: And it was a South Carolina game. Lou Holtz was coaching, and I lived at the corner of Tyler and B Streets right over there. I sold parking spots for $20 a pop. I was making $15,000, so $20 a pop was a big deal, $15,000 a year, by the way. And I sat out there, and I listened to Paul Eales call the game. They beat South Carolina, and that was my introduction to Arkansas football
26: exciting.
25: And this stadium. Yeah. And just seeing everybody walking around, I'm gonna miss it because I don't know when we get it again.
26: Yeah. It's a special place, a lot of memories here in this stadium.
25: Yeah. What do you think of Razorback football 2026?
26: Well, there's nowhere to go but up, I think. What a tough business to be in these days, and I think Coach Silverfield will give it a good shot, and I think we'll certainly improve on last year, but we got a ways to go, it appears.
25: I'm with you on the improvement. I am. I just don't know how – I don't know what other teams look like, and they may be just as new as Arkansas is, so it's just
26: – It's a shame that the preseason polls are judged more on how much money you have to spend than who you have on your roster.
25: It does feel that that's part of it, doesn't it?
26: Yeah, it does.
25: There is a correlation. I think if you were to look, because I've got a list here of the NIL evaluations of all the college football teams, and if you were to look at that, it would correlate very well to who's actually in the top 25. Yeah. The oddity here is, though, Arkansas's NIL evaluation for football on this website is 25th in the country. They're not 25th in the preseason polls.
26: Yeah, yeah.
25: So just kind of interesting. Freddie, we'll leave it there. I appreciate you coming by.
26: Thank you for having us.
25: I would say good luck with the tournament.
26: Come to the tournament this year.
25: The only luck you're going to need with the tournament is the weather. So
26: that's
25: I'll cross my fingers and toes for that.
26: Thank you.
25: Thanks, Freddie. Freddie Black, Simmons Bank Tournament Chairman, joining us here on The Zone. And all right, we got to get some contestants for birthday trivia. 501-661-1037. Get on the horn right now, and you're going to be dealing with Chuck. Chuck is going to be doing Chuck Gatlin, our fine promotions director, will be doing birthday trivia with us. So call us up.
0: Oh, he's back.
25: He is back. 501-661-1037.
0: He tell you I got
25: for birthday.
0: I smoked that ass last time. I whooped his ass last time we did one of these.
25: He doesn't have the headset on, so he doesn't realize how much smack you are talking to him at this very moment. Look, he said he whooped you in the behind.
5: He really did. But look, I'm more rested this time. We'll see what happens.
25: You're more rested, but you've also been running all over the place here.
5: Yes.
25: And it's 79 degrees right now, so are you really thinking straight?
5: Last time we were on the golf course out at for the Moses Moody thing in Maumelle.
25: I've
5: been
25: up
5: since 4:30, and it was like 112 that day.
25: Your brain was not right. So you're obviously in a much better place now. Moose, he's coming for you. Be careful.
0: All right, here we go.
25: All right, what are we doing?
23: 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Come get your grub on.
25: Moose, we got contestants.
0: Four tickets to the Travelers game. Still waiting on one more contestant here.
25: All right. 501-661-1037. Get yourself some Traveler tickets. and maybe make sure you get a chance to see the best pitcher in minor league baseball, Cade Anderson, when the Travelers return to Dickie Stevens Park, which I think is next week. It is. He'll pitch on a Friday. They should call that guaranteed win night. It'd be a great promotion.
8: Yeah.
25: I had a manager once with the Travelers tell me that he was going to get ejected at the pregame lineup exchange because he was very upset with a call by the umpires the previous day on, I think it had to do with an infield fly rule. So he told me he was going to do this. This was Tom Gamboa. He says, if you want to plan for this, I'm getting thrown out at the lineup exchange because I'm going to walk up to them with a rule book and ask them if we're using this set of rules today.
8: Oh, my God.
25: So I started the broadcast calling it Guaranteed Managerial Ejection Day. And as Tom walks up to the lineup exchange, I noticed he did not have a rule book with him in his back pocket, and he did not get himself thrown out at the lineup exchange.
8: Wow.
25: I would have paid money to see that.
8: That would have been awesome.
25: To see Aaron Seeley got ejected as the umpires are walking to the lineup exchange the other day, because he was so ticked off at getting called for a balk the day before, he still had the red ass about it the next afternoon.
8: Jeez.
25: He got himself thrown out of a game he wasn't even pitching in.
8: What?
25: Which may end up getting himself a suspension, and he may have to push his next start back a day. Moose, do we have all our contestants?
0: Yes. Chuck is going to be with Jill, and I will be with Dylan.
25: Just hit myself with my pen. All right. Chuck is Jill. Moose is Dylan. And we will start with this date in history. On this date in history, Medicare is signed into law. Chuck.
8: Medicare signed into law in 1976.
25: No. Moose.
0: 1970.
25: He was part of Lyndon B. Johnson's Great Society. 1965.
8: Way off.
25: And that would be Moose. Let's see here. On this date, we have the first episode. You know, by the way, here we go. The first episode of South Park aired today. No. What year, Moose?
0: I'm going to go with 97.
25: He said 97. He is bingo bango.
8: Wow.
25: He nailed it.
8: I was going to say 97. I just started working at Channel 4.
0: They hate Canadians, and I still got it.
25: On this date, construction of the Berlin Wall begins. And Chuck.
8: Whoa.
25: Be anywhere probably between 1945 and 1989.
8: Yeah, I was going to go 50.
25: No.
0: I was going to go before that. 49. Let's say 49.
25: 1961. That goes to Chuck. On this date, the movie Bonnie and Clyde, starring Warren Beatty and Faye Dunaway, is released. Moose.
0: Oh, I don't know. 71. No idea.
25: No.
8: 68.
25: 67. Nice. Chuck. Moose has a 3-2 lead, and we still have one more on this date. Michael Phelps wins his 23rd and final gold medal in the 4x100 relay. Chuck.
8: 2024.
25: No. Moose.
0: Oh,
8: my God.
0: Oh, okay. 2023. But it'd be before that. I'm off because of that.
8: It was 2016. Really? Okay.
25: Justin usually wouldn't give a point for that one, but I'm going to give a point to Moose.
0: I $1 bobbed.
25: Moose is up.
0: I $1 bobbed him.
25: Moose is up 4-2. All right. Here are the birthdays. This former NFL quarterback, who also played at the University of Michigan, and he played for San Francisco, for Kansas City.
8: Joe Montana.
25: And then for Baltimore.
0: Michigan?
25: All right, go ahead.
0: Did you say Michigan?
25: You said Montana. He's wrong. Go ahead, Moose.
0: Well, did you say from Michigan?
25: He is from Michigan.
0: Ooh, I don't know.
25: Is Elvis Gerback?
0: No.
25: Elvis Gerback, quarterback Baltimore the year after they won the Super Bowl 2001. Okay. And that's the last year he quarterbacked. 8 years, but he was part of the Michigan Wolverines. All right, well, how old is Elvis Gerback, Moose?
0: 59.
25: No.
8: 57.
25: 57, bingo bango. I think he owns the record for fewest vowels in an NFL quarterback's name. One. Gerback.
8: Just so you know, Moose, that was absolute guess.
0: Just
8: I've never heard this person's name.
0: Just guessed it.
25: This former Seattle Mariner was a teammate of Ken Griffey Jr.'s.
0: Iker Martinez.
25: No, he would be the non-Hall of Famer from those Seattle Mariners.
0: Oh.
25: Traded from the Yankees.
8: Okay.
5: traded.
25: He was bald.
5: Yankees. Was
25: right-handed slugger. Jay Buhner.
5: Oh yeah, I was just about to say.
25: Moose, how old is Jay Buhner today?
0: This was a
25: you were just about to say.
0: Riveting version of birthday trivia today. Let's see.
25: So there aren't a lot of great birthdays today, truthfully.
0: I'm going to go 59 again.
25: No.
5: Chuck. Oh, 57.
25: He is 62.
0: If you and Bingo Bango'd back-to-back 57s, I would

0: not the king of linebackers, but he is the
1: queen
0: of linebackers.
1: He plays for Baltimore, I believe, or did?
0: No, he played for Baltimore. Now he plays for Pittsburgh, former LSU Tiger.
2: Patrick Queen.
0: How old is Patrick Queen today?
3: Moose. Is he currently playing?
0: He currently plays for Pittsburgh.
1: Okay, he's...
0: Moose.
1: 29.
0: No, Chuck.
3: 30.
0: He is 27. Well-rested Chuck is not going to win.
3: Not good.
0: All right.
1: Give him some pop culture.
0: Formerly Danny Partridge.
3: Danny Bonaducci.
0: A really bad boxer. Correct. Danny Bonaducci. Nice. Bingo, bango. How old is Danny Bonaducci today?
3: He is 64.
0: No.
1: Did he get ripped? Didn't he get
0: boxed? I think he tried to box. And
3: yeah.
0: I don't remember. I think he... I forget who it was that he boxed, but he boxed another celebrity.
3: Like Ron Palillo or somebody like that.
0: Yes.
1: Back when VH1 was doing all those, like, celebrity... house things. Like
0: celebrity death match.
1: Yeah, doing stuff
0: the
1: like
0: claymation
1: that.
0: Death match.
1: Oh, I missed those.
0: How old is Danny Bonaducci?
1: You say 64?
3: I said 64.
1: 66.
0: 66. Bingo, bango. Moose is going to win. We'll wrap it up with a former U.S. Surgeon General under President Clinton. She is an Arkansas native. Dr. M. Jocelyn Elders. How old is she today? Chuck.
3: She's 72.
0: No, Moose.
1: 75.
0: You guys get nothing out of that. She's 93 and
3: 93?
0: Still alive. That's right. All right, so the winner is Dylan. Congratulations for your 4 tickets to Arkansas Traveler Baseball. Chuck, you're going to get more sleep next time, I guess.
3: I got to study. I got to study my sports information.
0: Yes, you do. All right, what's on tap coming after the break? We'll check in with the guys from Out of Bounds. Stay with us. Wrap up the zone next.
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5: 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On tap today on The Buzz. This is Thursday, so we got Tap Time with Bryce Nolan, Scott Parton, 7 o'clock on 103.7 Buzz 2, carrying the Travelers and the Tulsa Drillers at 6:45. 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ESPN has Little League World Series Regionals. 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Major League Network also showing Milwaukee and the Dodgers at 10 o'clock. 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NFL Network showing Green Bay at Pittsburgh at 6. Tennessee at San Francisco at 9. If you're interested, there's CFL football with British Columbia and Calgary at 8 o'clock on CBS Network. WNBA on Amazon Prime. And that's pretty much what you got on tap today. What are the other NFL games? Just because this is really this is the first day of real NFL preseason, because last week's Hall of Fame game, I know it didn't really get you interested in it.
6: You got the Cardinals and Raiders at ESPN tonight at 7 o'clock also. So three NFL games televised live.
5: Very, very good. Wes, what'd you hear? Did you hear the Little Rock Touchdown Club announcement today?
6: I did.
5: What stands out?
6: Well, two things, obviously. Hunter Yurecek. And then the mystery guest at Simmons Bank Arena. So we'll dive into that and start trying to figure that out. I like the idea that y'all had to say about Pat McAfee. And what if Pat McAfee needed the arena to set up his show and do his show live at the arena and then be a part of the Touchdown Club?
5: I mean, that would all be great. It'd be perfect. Somebody even text in here that points out that the day that of the secret guest is also a Kansas City Chiefs bye week. So he's wondering if it could be Travis Kelce. I wonder if he could get Kelce and or Mahomes, but during the season, I just don't know if that happens. You get Kelce and Tay-Tay together.
6: Yeah.
5: Now you need to have the football. That's where War Memorial Stadium comes in for a concert.
6: Yeah, that would be cool. Well, yeah, we'll dive into that and talk about Yurecek's decision to turn down the Touchdown Club. Also, we have Daniel Fair from Hogbeat.com coming on to talk about practice. He's been at all the practices. We'll get his thoughts on what he's seen so far. Also coming up, we have Mickey Spagnuolo live from Dallas Cowboys camp. He'll be joining us at 2:10.
5: Well, that's all great. That's on Out of Bounds in a moment. No Akre, no Elson tomorrow. You got Chris Kane in studio on The Zone. Have yourself a great rest of your Thursday.
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10: The National Firearm Industry Trade Association is introducing a new Project Child Safe to Pulaski County and Little Rock officials. 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Friends and family continue their fight for the justice in the murder of Terry Credit. Credit was shot and killed in his Conway home back in 2016. Loved ones came together yesterday to celebrate what would have been his 60th birthday. Conway police believe multiple people are responsible for Terry's death based off eyewitness reports. Anyone with information is asked to call police. For the Buzz Radio Network, I'm KRK's Jessica Rockwell.
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12: Heat and humidity continue in the forecast for today with high temperatures back up in the triple digits, around 101 in Little Rock, with an extreme heat warning and heat advisory statewide for today. The heat's going to last through the end of the work week, into the weekend, and even into next week, with some small rain chances back in the forecast. This is meteorologist Juliana Cullen with the Arkansas Storm Team for the Buzz Radio Network.
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0: What's up, everybody? Welcome into Out of Bounds. Wes Moore, Joe Franklin with you on this Thursday. Thank you for joining us. Big news today, Little Rock touchdowns. Speakers have been released. We know who's coming to Arkansas, or to Little Rock. And who's not coming, by the way. That was kind of the big news, too. Here's the list real quick. If you haven't heard yet, of course, Ryan Silverfield starts it all off on August 24th. That's a Monday. Then Emmett Smith the following week on a Monday. Excited to hear Emmett. And then the following week on a Tuesday, it's Lynn Swan. So we go Cowboys Steelers. Consecutive weeks. Got Gus Malzahn coming in the 14th of September. Doug Flutie the next Monday. Jason Peters. Monday, September 28th, John Tyson, the first Monday of October. Second Monday in October on the 12th is a mystery guest. David said that the guest is so big, they're having to do this at Simmons Bank Arena. That's intriguing.
1: It is, and a good way to go about kind of changing things up. People get used to a certain routine. This throws that routine off.
0: The next week, they're going to have a roast and toast for Wally Hall. That is on Monday, October the 8th, 19th. That writing's kind of fuzzy. Butch Jones, the following Monday, the last Monday in October. Then Nathan Brown, November the 2nd. Frank Ragnow, that's a good one. I like that. Frank Ragnow on November 9th. Lance Barrow, he is a longtime CBS Sports producer. He will be November 16th, and then, I forgot who it was. Stinchcomb. Stinchcomb, thank you. The graphic is says name, last name. It hasn't been fixed yet. That's your last one. All right, so the two things that pop out, 100-year check, not coming to the Little Rock Touchdown Club. David said he declined the invitation.
1: That probably was in good interest and good reason. There's been some backlash towards him in recent months and maybe over the last year, so maybe that's best.
0: Yeah, I was had two thoughts on this. Truly, how many people really want to hear him talk anyway? I mean, we probably could have, instead of having that downtown, we could have held it in the conference room downstairs. I don't know if there's a huge interest anyway to hear what Hunter Yurcheck has to say. But my second thought is, he is turning down an opportunity to get in front of Razorback fans and talk to them, and I think that's a shame. Any chance you get, you should be talking to Razorback fans, doing what you can to rally the troops, raise money, do what an AD is supposed to do, talk about your athletic department, and I think that's a bad look to turn it down and not come to the Touchdown Club and speak. And not only you're on the Touchdown Club, that audience, you're on the Buzz, statewide radio, and it's being streamed all over the place on YouTube. So I think it's a wasted opportunity from the athletic department to give a State of the Union. But once again, I don't know how many people care, how many people would have been there, how many people actually want to hear the guy, but it's still a bad look in my opinion.
1: And maybe he wanted focus to be on Coach Silverfield and not be anything that has to do with him. He wants everything to be about this new coaching staff and Coach Silverfield. Just keep it focused there. He has a reason for it, and he may have several reasons for it.
0: Yeah. I'm sure part of it is what happened at the Touchdown Club last year with his, what'd he say, the Coach Pippen didn't have the resources to compete in the SEC. Arkansas wasn't in that position right now. And not only did that lead to a firestorm that day, but I think that is a comment that hurt him while he was searching for a new head coach. When you say things like that, and you're trying to get a big-name head coach to come to Arkansas – and their agent and that coach has heard that Arkansas doesn't have the resources to compete in the SEC. Why in the heck do I want to come to Arkansas and be the head coach and work in that kind of a situation? So I think that is something that has haunted him and continues maybe to haunt him to this day. But still, you got to suck it up, have thick skin, and talk to your fans, in my opinion. I know we'll be getting your opinions. Phone lines are open if you want to join us. 661-1037, 661-1037. You can also text us. That is the same number to the Middleton Heat and Air text line. The mystery guest. Who in the world could that be? If truly they need to have it at Simmons Bank Arena, Dave is going to join us at 2:30, by the way. And that's one of the things I want to add. Is it truly that big that they got to have it there because of space? Or is it something as simple as we're thinking too much into this and the other places are booked and he had to go to Simmons Bank for this meeting? Is it as simple as that? Or is it truly this is so big for the demand of tickets, we need the biggest space possible? And if that is the case, who are the biggest names in football that would attract a crowd that big?
1: Tom Brady comes to mind right away. Tom Brady is and Peyton Manning has been here before a couple of times, actually. He's been here and doing something where they honor high school students at the end of the year. So it has to be somebody huge if it is somebody that is up there like that. If it truly is one of these big name guests, that's who comes to mind right away. Tom Brady.
0: Yeah, Tom Brady, Nick Saban, Kirk Herbstreit, those are all huge names in football, college football. And then I started thinking, too, of the possibilities of guys that would need that space for their own show. Like Pat McAfee. You know, he has a daily show. What if he was wanting to do the show here before the Touchdown Club and had to set up all his set and everything, needed that kind of big space? Or what if it's a huge radio personality, you know, that would want to come in and do his show in front of a bunch of fans and then talk to the Touchdown Club, like a Dan Patrick, a Jim Rome, or even Rich Eisen, you know, somebody like that, and just needed a space like that to welcome in their guests to come to their show, and then you're there at the arena to do the Touchdown Club. Just spitballing, throwing a bunch of things out there, all different kinds of possibilities.
1: However it came together for Little Rock Touchdown Club, it is it's a great idea. Even if it was kind of backed into or if this was planned, it still turns out great because it creates a lot of intrigue.
0: Creates a lot of talk, extra publicity, because hey, everyone is speculating and wanting to know. Let's take our first phone call. We got Brad. He's in Searcy. What's up, Brad?
2: Hey, would it be David saying, whoa, we get this guy in here, man. We're going to have a bigger venue. Would he be saying that?
1: Yeah, that could be what it is.
2: I just don't see Nick Saban wanting a big venue like that. Rich Eisen, I listen to him on the weekends, man. I mean, he's got to get Whoopi Goldberg, Kevin Costner, you know, big names like that. So that would be pretty big. But would they require a venue like that?
0: I think Saban would. I think the names that we mentioned would require a lot bigger space to hold a lot more people.
2: I'm sorry, man. The way Nick Saban is, I just see him, look, dude, I'm a big name and all, but I don't want all that. You know, come on.
1: If it was Nick Saban,
2: Tom Brady would.
1: If it was Nick Saban,
2: you're right.
1: Brad, if it was Nick Saban and Pat McAfee work together and they do spots together, maybe it could be the two of them together.
2: That would be awesome. That would be awesome. I'd go see it. Of course, I'm still trying to win tickets from y'all for that concert coming up on the 22nd. So.
0: Well, good luck with that.
2: I can't remember her name.
0: I don't have any tickets.
2: I can't remember who her name is. No. Country Western singer, fairly new. Drinking whiskey by myself.
0: Yeah. You can give songs all day long, and I'm not going to know. And you can probably tell me your name, and I still won't know. So you're barking up the wrong tree.
2: I miss Brian Adams, and I'm sick about that. Totally. But, yeah, I would say Pat McAfee and Nick Saban, that'd be a good one.
0: Huge. Absolutely. Thank you, Brad.
2: And donate all the money to the University of Arkansas.
1: Yeah. Hey, let's go a step further with that. College game day set. So we're talking about Nick Saban, Pat McAfee, Kirk Herbstreit, Desmond Howard. It could be the entire set.
0: Couldn't get them to Fayetteville on a Saturday, but we'll get them here on a Monday to talk a little football.
1: Yeah.
0: Just bring them all. Let's go to Kevin. Kevin's in Benton. What's up, Kevin?
3: Yes, sir. What about Tebow? I know Dave's been trying to get him on for a long time. Have we thought about him?
0: No, I haven't heard that mentioned. That's intriguing.
3: I hadn't either, but that's the only other big name that I would think they'd have to have a big venue, yeah. Maybe.
0: No.
3: Is a thought?
0: It is a Thanks, good sir. Thought, Kevin. Good one to add to the list. I like that. You get Tebow in, you could all of a sudden get church groups, maybe even kids. Like, you know, they'll take trips, field trips to the Travs games. Have a field trip to hear Tim Tebow speak at Simmons Bank Arena.
1: Tebow has been in the state recently speaking, though. When I say recently, it could have been in the last 5 years or so, mm-hmm. or even longer. But he's been here for a speaking engagement.
0: All right, let's go to the Middleton Heat and Air text line. We'll start at the – ooh, here's a good one, Marty and McGee. Love those dudes. Now, that would be pretty cool. They could do some of their show. Okay, I like it. Oh, wow.
1: Now, McGee has been here as part of mm-hmm. Little Rock Touchdown Club lineup.
0: Mm-hmm. Man, y'all are killing it. I thought I was getting it to the bottom. I just had to keep going. See here, JR says Hunter Yurchek has offended Arkansas football fans the last 2 years at the Little Rock Touchdown Club. He's probably decided it's better to be silent and thought a fool instead of opening his mouth and proving it. Thank you for those comments, JR. David's been talking a lot about Matthew McConaughey and how many ties he has to Central Arkansas. So could it be him? I know he's in town this week is it the film festival or something that's going on Friday? But if they were playing Texas that, you know, the Saturday before or the
1: sense.
0: Next Saturday, yeah, that would make sense. A lot of sense. 870 says, I'm neutral on Hunter, meaning I don't dislike him, nor a big proponent. I have absolutely no interest in him speaking and providing a state of the union. 479 says, it's the Kansas City Chiefs bye week. Travis Kelce.
1: And Taylor Swift. He's going to bring his wife with him.
0: And she performs.
1: that would require that type of venue for sure.
0: Okay. Another little intriguing thought. 501 says, my guess is Troy Aikman. That would be big. Huge, really.
1: Yeah. But wait, it's on a Monday, though. So
0: yeah, they have Monday night, unless they're playing in Dallas, a quick flight, or Kansas City, Tennessee. It's not Tennessee. Somewhere close, speak, hop on the jet, and be there in an hour. But, yeah, I'm with you, with it being a Monday. Johnny Manziel, laughing out loud. Nah, I'm laughing at that one, too. Paul Feinbaum, nah, he's been here. Didn't need Reunion Arena. Wes and Joe. Little
1: you say Reunion
0: show.
1: Arena?
0: I'm sorry.
1: Whoa.
0: You know, I was talking to some Razorback fans yesterday about my first taste of Arkansas. And I was in Texas at Reunion Arena for a Southwest Conference tournament game, basketball. And I'm watching a game, and all of a sudden, a hog call breaks out, and Arkansas wasn't playing. And I was like, what is going on? And it was just Arkansas walking into Reunion Arena. So I've had that on my mind. West and Joe, Little Rock Touchdown Club 2, Hunter Yurchek 0. Maybe John Gruden? No. Gruden's been here and didn't need it. Didn't need to go to Simmons Bank Arena for that time. Stephen Hunt with news on an NIL deal. There's the Marty McGee. I fully concur with all you shared about the current AD declining the Little Rock Touchdown Club invitation. Although, one thing's for sure, love him or hate him, Frank Broyles would have never allowed any Razorback sporting event not to be heard on the radio unless you were within 90 miles of the main campus in Fayetteville. Performing at Simmons Bank Arena, August 23rd, Ella Langley. Thank you. And I have heard of her. My daughter plays that sometimes. Someone suggested Matthew McConaughey. I'm telling you, it's Bonnie Blue. Joe, who's Bonnie Blue?
1: I don't know.
0: Okay.
1: Don't know.
0: Taylor. That was Nat Daddy from Lost Corner, said Bonnie Blue. Taylor and Cabot says, Phil Elson stole my Tom Brady idea.
1: Good one. That comes to mind right away.
0: I mean, when you think of someone so big that you have to move it, it came to my mind first. It came to Joe's mind first. It came to a lot of people. That's kind of the most popular pick.
1: Mm-hmm.
0: And then I think Nick Saban's right there next. And then you got some others that could possibly be that huge. Marty has been to the Little Rock Touchdown Club before, too. Did not remember that.
1: So I thought that, but couldn't remember that for sure. But McGee has been more recent.
0: JW says, I wouldn't mind hearing from Hunter Henry. JR, maybe it's Jerry Jones.
1: Hunter Henry's still playing, though.
0: Yeah. I guess I missed it.
1: Could be Jerry Jones.
0: What are the guesses about? The guesses are about is there's a mystery guest in the Little Rock Touchdown Club lineup. And David said that the details weren't complete all the way, and so they had to leave it as the mystery guest. But, you know, once it's all signed and sealed, they're going to have to do it at Simmons Bank Arena because it's such a big name.
1: I had a thought about that also, that the details may not be worked out just yet.
0: I think he's pretty – well, we'll ask David. He's coming on in an hour. Drew Brees, newly elected member of the Hall of Fame.
1: And he's been here before, too. Speaking to that same group where you honor high school
0: the Arkansas Democrat
1: athletes.
0: Gazette
1: yeah.
0: thing.
1: Yeah. Yeah. I want to say Drew Brees was maybe first. He's first one I remember that when they had a long line of guests. And they all do a really good job when they come in.
0: Guys, I was upset with Juracek after the Touchdown Club last year and after Coach Pittman's dismissal. I've come to believe Juracek is an evil genius. I even think he used the tennis incident to his benefit. I know this will be mocked and made fun of, but I'm usually right. I don't know how he comes out on top of this and looking good. But speaking of the tennis, we didn't talk about this. Did you see the plans Texas A&M has for these on-campus suites within walking distance of the stadium? It's like these places you rent out for the weekend where you can stay.
1: Mm-hmm.
0: And, I mean, it's a huge courtyard. It's a great concept for fans to go stay the weekend, and you just walk to the stadium.
1: Oh, that's perfect. And another way to bring some revenue in.
0: I was like, it brought me back to my conspiracy theory about tennis. Remember I told you that I ran into a guy, and he told me that it's not about tennis. It's about the land.
1: Mm-hmm.
0: You take away the tennis facilities, you got all the football fields and all the different soccer fields there for the rec facility. You got your perfect place to build exactly what A&M did.
1: Yeah.
0: I don't know. Just got my wheels turning going, is this what they were wanting to do? Because that is a great idea. 479 says George Wilson. George Wilson would be a cool speaker, but he doesn't need Simmons Bank Arena. I'm telling you, it's Bill Clinton. Okay.
1: Now, he would require.
0: That you need.
1: Yes, absolutely.
0: Deion Sanders, he's a little busy. I bet it's Bo Jackson, and they reenact the play from the time David tackled him. Ethan and Atkins says it might be Bill Clinton. He doesn't know Bonnie Blue. Stephen S. Smith, I guess that's a typo.
1: Stephen A.
0: Travis Kelce and Taylor Swift. Oh, sorry. Sorry about that, Harley. I didn't know you were sitting on hold. What's going on?
4: Hey, Bonnie Blue is an English or British porn star actress that was trying to sleep with like 1,000 guys in a weekend, wound up getting in legal trouble and pregnant. Now, about Hunter Juracek, I'm vanilla. I don't give a damn either way. I'm just waiting for him to get fired and get the hell out of here. Now, as far as the Mr. Guest,
0: yeah,
4: it's Trump, man. He's got to get everything signed and all the background checks done, security checks. You know, we're going to have Trump in here on the 12th.
1: Hey, they
4: I'm just throwing it out there, guys.
1: Yeah, I mean, they couldn't allow a crowd to show up without having security checks. So,
4: yeah
1: that, I don't know if that works.
4: He would definitely require Simmons Arena. Anyway, guys, have a great show. I totally enjoyed it.
0: Thanks, Marley. The Red River rivalry Texas OU game is on Saturday, October 10th in Dallas, Texas. So Matthew McConaughey story may have some legs, this texter says.
1: It'd be great. Be great if he is.
0: Yeah, but it just doesn't have anything to do with Arkansas, really.
1: That's Matthew McConaughey. Doesn't have to have anything.
0: Yeah. Terry Bradshaw had history with Morning Mayhem. I don't know if you need the arena for him.
1: And he's been a Little Rock Touchdown Club speaker before.
0: What about Brian Kelly? Baz has already got one previous LSU coach and Coach O. Once again, great guest, but not big enough for Simmons Bank Arena. Buccaneer Boyd, thank you. He says, don't Google Bonnie Blue. I got it now. I'm kind of proud. I don't know who she is. JW, does the Utah game change your mind since Utah has to replace all their offensive line and all their defensive line? Their best rider, equivalent to Trey in Utah, realizes they are ranked 21st in the country, but he believes they will go 7-5 or 6-6. Yeah, we've talked about them replacing their entire offensive line and defensive line along with their coaching staff. I got to believe it's Utah, and they've replaced them with some pretty good dudes, but who was it that told us that? Well, it's Phil Steele. He said, it's the good thing for Arkansas, you're catching them at the early part of the season, week two, with a brand new offensive line and defensive line. He figures that team will be better as the season goes along as they mesh. But no, I think it gives Arkansas a chance, a legitimate chance. What was the number early, Joe? Was it like 8 on Bet Saracen? That early line that came out?
1: Yeah, it was somewhere around there.
0: I was thinking it was. All right, coming up, Daniel Fair joins us, hogbeat.com. We will discuss Razorback. I'll ask him that about Utah. Also coming up at 2:10, Mickey Spagnola from Cowboys Camp, and Baz joins us at 2:30. It's going to be a fun day. Stick around. It's Out of Bounds.
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7: Yesterday in the major leagues, all the division leaders were in action. In the American League, the White Sox lead the Central and got a 5-0 win over Cincinnati, including a scoreless 3-strikeout inning from former Razorback Hagan Smith for Chicago. The West leading Astros won 2-1 over the Giants. And in the East, Tampa Bay won their 9th straight, beating the A's 8-4. The Rays are now tied with the Brewers for the best record in baseball after Milwaukee lost 4-3 to the Padres yesterday. The East leading Braves now have the biggest division lead in baseball after beating the Mets 6-3, and in the West, the Dodgers kept a strong hold on the division after a 4-2 win over the Royals. I'm Moose for the Buzz Radio Network.
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0: All right, welcome back to Out of Bounds. Wes Moore and Joe Franklin with you. We'll get back to the Little Rock Touchdown Club discussion in a bit. Let's talk some actual practice. Here's a good guy to talk practice with. Daniel Fair's been there for hogbeat.com. Daniel, welcome in to Out of Bounds. How are you?
1: Hey, I'm doing fantastic, Wes. It's another hot day in Northwest Arkansas, but excited to be out on the field later today, and looking forward to talking with you today.
0: Are you really excited to get back out in that heat?
1: You know what? It's there's a little bit of a refining by fire that I kind of feel within myself when I get out there. I know the players probably feel it as well, but you know, there's a almost sadistic love that I've grown to have for it.
2: How about yesterday, Daniel? What did you do to fill that time of not going to practice?
1: Okay, well, I'll be honest. I sat in the air conditioning for most of the day, but it was a good off day. Got some stuff on the home front taken care of, and got to rest for a little bit, recharge before we go back at it for another three straight days.
0: Who has been the most impressive player to you through the first six? Is that right? Six practices.
1: Are you asking a specific position group, or are you thinking I'm looking for a player?
0: Yeah, give me a player, somebody to get excited about that's opened your eyes.
1: I would say just he was kind of front of mind just the last couple of days. Shelton Lewis, defensive back, I think has looked really good, and he's kind of pushed his way kind of up the depth chart to the point where I wouldn't be a shock to me if he's starting come game one. I'll give you one defensive and one offense. So the offensive player that I've been, kind of most impressed by in the last few days, Donovan Faupel, the wide receiver, New Mexico State transfer. I think he's really come on really well just in the last few days. You know, moves really fast, in and out of his cuts really quickly, and he's catching the ball, which is exactly what you want a wide receiver to do. And we talked about it recently. Braylon Russell's another guy that's kind of stepped up and shown them what he's capable of. But those are just a few off the top of my mind. It's tough to just pick just one when you've got, 80-something new players on this roster.
2: How about everybody's interested in quarterbacks. How about quarterbacks, what you've seen from them from when you get an opportunity just to see some drills?
1: Yeah, so I've the last couple of days I've spent a lot more time looking at KJ Jackson and AJ Hill, just because that's kind of the center of attention as far as the most important things that we're watching there. I do think KJ Jackson is kind of starting to separate himself a little bit. AJ's progressing really well. I think he's done really well with helping his decision making, not putting balls in harm's way. But Jackson just seems to have a command for the offense. And on Tuesday, we got to watch a team drill where it was a game winning drive. So the situation was you're on your own 39-yard line. There's a minute on the clock. They called it 2-minute drill, but I looked up and there was only 1 minute on the clock. So I've been referring to it as a game winning drive in all my pieces. AJ Hill ran with the first team, and then KJ ran with the second. The first team unable to score. The final play before the clock ran out was a little dump off pass to, I believe it was Cam Settles. And that was, that was the end of that drill. They didn't, make him finish the drill or anything like that. That's the end of the drill. You had your chance to score and you didn't do it. And then KJ Jackson went out there and it was a lot of, dump offs, quick passes out to receivers. And then, he did have a couple of really nice throws. It ended zeros on the clock with a nice throw over the middle to Ty Lockwood, who kind of bounced off a couple of defenders and landed in the end zone. So they completed the drill. They scored the game winning drive. And I think he is kind of starting to separate himself a little bit. I'm a little concerned with his accuracy, specifically in short throws, which is something that Tim Kramsey has kind of harped on him needing to work on. But, I think overall he is becoming kind of the better of the two quarterbacks here through fall camp.
2: Okay, so tell us a little about A.J. Hill also, but another quarterback we don't expect to be in the mix this year, but you had a write-up about him having a bright future, Hank Hendricks. So tell us what you've seen from A.J., but also Hank Hendricks.
1: Yeah, AJ, he's got a weird, a little bit of a winding throwing motion, which I'm not in love with as looking at a quarterback, but he's He's been decently accurate. I like the way that he throws on the run. He, you know, seems like he's able to kind of, you know, maneuver in the backfield a little bit, you know, pretty well. He's one of those guys that I think if he has a little bit more time to refine his game, he's going to be a really good player. I just don't know that he's necessarily ready for that, you know, in 3 weeks when they kick off to start the season. But going to Hank Hendricks, I have been thoroughly impressed with what I've seen from him. I mean, for those of you guys who don't know, he's 17 years old. He should be starting at Fayetteville High School this week, you know, as a senior in high school. And instead he's kind of grinding through in fall camp. And, I'm very bullish on him just as a quarterback. Obviously he's got to fill out a little bit. He's 6'3", 190. So he's got some room to grow and kind of, you know, add some weight. But he's got a great frame for it. His release is tight. Obviously, we haven't seen a whole lot of him in team drills. I believe we've seen him once. But you know, in routes on air, he's accurate. He, you know, hits guys in stride. He's one that I think that we're looking up 2 years from now, and he's either in the fight for the starting job, or he's kind of already won the starting job. Heck, it may be as early as next year. I don't know. We'll see how he progresses over the next 12 months. But I've been really impressed with him, which is kind of why I wanted to write about him. Tim Franzi has heaped praise on him over the last few days when we talked to him.
0: We got Daniel Fair with us, hogbeat.com. Daniel, are they still alternating every day who runs with the ones?
1: Yeah, it's pretty much, as far as quarterbacks, it's been, you know, KJ one day and then AJ another. The offensive line, just the last few days, they've shifted around a lot of players, mostly in the guys that are expected to be in the two deep there. A couple of days ago, I believe that Cash Courtney, who's a sophomore, or as a redshirt freshman, was running with the first team, and we had Brooks Edmondson running with the first team, Kobe Branham was running with the twos, and Terrence Roberson is the Wichita Baptist transfer. He transitioned from tackle into guard there on the left side. So the offensive line has kind of shifted around, but the quarterbacks, it's been pretty consistent where if you're the first team one day, you're going to be second team the next day, and they just kind of alternate. One thing that I've noticed, they do wear GoPros on the tops of their helmets. It's part of their virtual reality setup where they can kind of look at, you know, reading defenses and that sort of thing. And it's always been the guy with the first team has got the GoPro and the second team guy doesn't. So it's actually pretty easy when we walk on the field to see like who's going to be, you know, the quote unquote starter for the day based on who's like wearing the GoPro. But yeah, it's been pretty alternating the entire time.
2: Also, we had a chance to hear from David Oakey on Tuesday, and you've gotten a chance to see him and hear from him. What's your takeaway from David Oakey?
1: Yeah. I actually wrote a story that published about an hour ago on him. So head over to hogbeat.com if you want to read more on that. But he's one of those guys that I expect to have a better season. He only appeared in three games last season because he tweaked his knee that he tweaked in fall camp last year. He just never really could get fully right. But he's big. He's one of the smaller of the defensive tackles, but he's still sitting there at 300 pounds. I'm pulling up the roster right now so I can get you guys exactly what he is. He's 6'2", 298 is what he's listed as. Just really good at helping create a wall in the, you know, on in the trenches there. But I expect some good things from him, and it sounds like he's probably going to end up being the starter on the interior right next to Hunter Osborne, who's the Virginia transfer who's been unofficially keyed in as the starter at, you know, at the other defensive tackle spot. But yeah, I really like what I've seen out of David Oakey here for the first week.
0: Right behind those defensive linemen is Bradley Shaw. I can't remember where I heard it, but somebody was telling me Bradley Shaw looks incredible.
1: Yeah, you might have actually heard it from me because I have written a couple times about the linebackers. I think the whole linebacker room is pretty deep, but yeah, Bradley Shaw is kind of right there at the tippity top of that linebacker room. I think he's fast. I think he's furious when he gets to the ball. I mean, we saw flashes of it a lot last season, and seems like he's kind of jumped into that leadership role in that room, from an off the field perspective and from an on the field perspective. And I think he's going to do some really good things for the Hogs this year.
2: What are you expecting to see next couple of days leading up to the scrimmage on Sunday?
1: Well, I honestly have no idea what to expect because the last 4 days have all looked a little bit different. I do expect to see a ton of ball security drills, which is something that I don't know that I've ever seen a team harp so much on details and ball security as this team does. If there's a ball on the ground, everyone's screaming OTB, OTB, which stands for on the ball. I expect to see a whole lot of that. It'll be a lot of individual drills. We'll see some kind of team period. They've done some, like, it's been situational recently, right? Like I mentioned, the game-winning drive, the last practice. The practice before that, it was goal line stuff, and so it's a little bit different every single practice. But I'm hoping to see more of one of the two quarterbacks. Like I mentioned, kind of seems like KJ is becoming that guy. But I'd like to see one of them separate themselves just a little bit more. I know that they don't want to go up to, past week one as having like a solidified starter. I think it would be in the team's best interest if they just, if one of them really pushed ahead and said, like, I am the starting quarterback. And then the next couple of weeks, you can kind of get those extra first team reps. That's what I'd like to see out of the, out of the next few practices. I do think that scrimmage is going to tell us a whole lot. The first one is on Sunday morning, I guess it is. And we talked to Ryan Silverfield after that, but it's going to tell us a whole lot. Cause if I believe they're going to simulate it just like it's, a regular game. And so I getting those quote unquote live action reps, I think is going to be, big towards determining, who is that guy? Who's the one who's really pushed themselves ahead in the quarterback competition?
0: We're talking with Daniel Fair from hogbeat.com. Daniel, do you know these guys now by number? When you see them, do you know who they are? Or you still have to have a little cheat sheet?
1: I've gotten really good. I've gotten pretty good at it, actually. It's every once in a while I'll have a hiccup. So I always just, in terms of like wanting to make sure that I've got my P's and Q's straight, I will, always refer to the roster. I have a paper one that I sit next to me when I'm working on my computer. I've gotten pretty good though at knowing who the numbers are.
0: Well, I know when the university tweets out highlights or pictures of these guys, I'm having to pull up the roster to see who they are. It's still so
1: fair,
0: hard.
1: And I don't think that you're alone in that in the transfer portal age of college football.
0: All right, before we let you go, we had a texter write in and said he wanted to know if we gave Arkansas more of a chance against Utah, since Utah is replacing their entire offensive line and defensive lines. So I'll ask you, do you give Arkansas a chance against Utah, a better chance?
1: If you'd asked me literally a year ago today, I would have said probably not. But a lot has changed in the last year. I think it's a more gettable game than it was this time last year, but I don't know that it's necessary. Like, Utah is really good. Like, I mean, I know they've got a first year head coach in Morgan Scalley, and they've got, there's some questions about the trenches for those guys. Devin Dampier is a very good quarterback, and he's going to give that Arkansas defense just about as much as they can handle. I think there's a chance to go in there and get that game, but Rice-Eccles Stadium is an extremely tough place to play in from what I've heard. Those Utah fans will go nuts. And, I know that it's Arkansas in terms of the national landscape. A lot of people don't think a lot about Arkansas, but like, it's still an SEC program. And I think that they're going to be, rocking and rolling. It doesn't help that it's an 8:15 local time. It'll be 9:15 here, kickoff. But we'll see what happens. I think we're going to learn a whole lot about this team based on how that game goes, right? If they go in there and they just get absolutely dog walked, we might be in for a long season. If they go in and they pull an upset, I think people are going to start really, the Kool-Aid is going to be flowing like the Hoover Dam. If they go in with a close loss, it's we're maybe better than we expected. I'll give them a chance to win that game. I don't think it's going to be a blowout personally.
0: Daniel, great stuff. We appreciate it as always. Tell everybody where to find
1: you. Yeah, best place to find this is hogbeat.com. It's hogbeat.com. I believe that our fall camp sale ended, but you can still sign up for $1 for your first week and check out all of our fall camp intel. Basketball's coming right around the corner as well, and we've got kind of a really good beat on the basketball team and baseball, a little bit off in the distance, but yeah, check us out. We'd love to have you on our board.
0: Appreciate you, Daniel. Take care, man. Enjoy practice.
1: Awesome. Yeah, we'll do, guys. You guys have a good one.
0: Hydrate. Daniel Fair, hogbeat.com. We'll take a break and come back and wrap up our first hour. If you'd like to join us, phone lines are back open, 661-1037. It's Out of Bounds.
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0: All right, we're back. We started the show talking about the Little Rock Touchdown Club. The mystery guest. The non-appearance from the AD. And then the text started flooding in. I'll head back to the Milton Heat and Air text line. 501 says Lee Corso. No. Earl. Earl says, Wes, Marty Smith has been the Little Rock Touchdown Club back. The next year was McGee. Thank you. I should have remembered that. Here's another one, Tom Brady. I think we have not a consensus, but a pretty high vote total on Tom Brady being a possibility. He would definitely command the need to go to Simmons Bank Arena. Let's go back to the Milton Heat and Air text line. Matthew McConaughey starred in the movie Mud that was shot in Dumas. Yes. Okay. But when I say he doesn't really what's the draw there? Is it just Matthew McConaughey?
1: Yeah. Yeah, that's a lot.
0: It's a touchdown club,
1: Name
0: it's not
1: alone.
0: The Hollywood Stars Club. It's name the alone. Little Rock Touchdown Club.
1: Yeah, but, I mean, he'll have some things that are relatable.
0: And he's a super fan for Texas.
1: I mean, what ties does Tom Brady have other than he's Tom Brady?
0: It's the Little Rock Touchdown Club. He's one of the greatest football players of all time.
1: Yeah, but, I mean, sometimes you need to step outside the box, and this is stepping outside the box because normally we would get a lineup and we would see everyone who's coming in. This time we got something different.
0: 501's thinking like I was thinking. We're all just assuming the main arena floor. The arena also has a smaller event center.
1: Yeah, they do.
0: Maybe it's just

0: one of those.
1: Could be. David's coming up at 2:30. We'll see if we can get to the bottom of anything. See if he gives us any clues. Gives us any kind of meat to the bone.
0: 501 says it's Tony Romo. He's got some free time now. Did he get suspended, fired? What is there anything? Has anything?
2: He's been temporarily replaced by J.J. Watt, and they said they're still kind of evaluating that situation.
0: Ask David about Matthew McConaughey's ties to Little Rock. I believe it was his grandfather or great uncle or somebody was mayor of Little Rock. Okay. See, it could be President Trump. He could be wanting to talk about the Save College Sports agenda. Y'all have a safe day. Go Hogs. Other brother in Malvern. How about Gronk?
2: Oh, Gronk, yeah, he would command a crowd.
0: Huh. Who's the guy talking right now? Oh, that was Daniel Fair from hogbeat.com. Good dude. Been at every practice, eyes out there. I want somebody that's been to practice telling us their opinion. If I may, says Ron in Pine Bluff, hold on to the dang football. I mean, really? Amen. Yesterday, no, 2 days ago, when Carlin Jones, the USC transfer, and David Oakey spoke with the media, they said they were asked something about, you know, how the defense did first day of live tackling. Is that, you know, we could all do better. There were some missed tackles, but, you know, we had some good things. I think we caused three fumbles, right?
2: Yeah.
0: And he looked and he's like, yeah, three. I was like, that's good, but you know Silverfield's losing his mind on somebody that lost the ball three times. Three different players, oh, hopefully.
2: Absolutely. Yeah. I mean, there's going to be some give and take, but you don't want that much take.
0: 501 says it's going to be Justin Moore. Matthews.
2: And he could perform, for sure.
0: Had his folks in his family that were influential in Little Rock. McConaughey is coming to the Arts Center for a thing pretty soon. I think it's Friday. I think it's
2: tomorrow.
0: Yeah. He's not coming back again for the Little Rock Touchdown Club. I wouldn't rule that out just because he's here tomorrow. Travel's pretty easy these days, especially when you have a lot of money and you can just take a private plane. And normally the guests come to Little Rock on a private plane. They go get them, bring them back.
2: Oh, yeah.
0: They're not sitting at the airport normally.
2: Oh, it's big time.
0: Waiting
2: it's
0: on
2: a big time operation.
0: Lee asks, Wes, did your check solidify today with the Little Rock touchdown that if this fall doesn't go well for football, he's on the hot seat? When was the last time an AD didn't come in? 2009, we're being told. Basketball gets credit because of Tyson, not Hunter. The tennis team raised $5 million without the consent of your check. Yeah, I had to look it up today. Somebody's like, isn't this the last year of Hunter's contract? Maybe he sees the writing on the wall. It's actually December 31st of 2027, so he's got a year and a half left on his contract.
2: There's not one single factor as to why he's not coming. There are several factors.
0: Contracts can be broken. Not that that's the end-all, say-all. Coming up, the Razor Hog update. Then we head to Oxnard to catch up with Mickey Spagnola. And then David Basil at 2:30. So it'll be a fun hour. Stick around. This is Out of Bounds.
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0: A Watson Elementary student is recovering this morning after being hit by a car. Little Rock police say the child was hit near a bus stop close to Dr. Marion Lacey Academy yesterday. Staff and parents with students at Watson Elementary were sent a message saying that the child was treated for a minor foot injury and is doing well. And White County Judge Lisa Brown has passed away. A spokesperson for the judge's office says that she died Wednesday morning after a battle with cancer. Judge Brown was just 59 years old. The White County governing bodies will now have to find someone to fill the remainder of her term. For these stories and more, you can always head over to our website, KRK.com. 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
3: Heat and humidity continue in the forecast for today with high temperatures back up in the triple digits, around 101 in Little Rock with an extreme heat warning and heat advisory statewide for today. The heat's going to last through the end of the work week, into the weekend, and even into next week with some small rain chances back in the forecast. This is meteorologist Juliana Cullen with the Arkansas Storm Team for the Buzz Radio Network.
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0: All right, it's time for your Razor Hog update. Got to hear from the defensive line coaches 2 days ago. Coach Wilkerson, Coach Cotton. They kind of both work with the defensive ends, defensive tackles, move around a little bit. Bad cop, good cop, we heard from the players, too. They take turns being good cop, bad cop. Let's hear from Coach Cotton. On Anthony Kennedy, right here, Little Rock Central.
1: Shoot, that joker is night and day from the spring, man. That guy, man, has picked up his playbook. He's working hard. He's really trying to focus on the details, you know. Had a little bit of setback in the summer. We sat down, had a conversation with him, and he's turned over, you know what I mean? So really excited about him. He just got to continue to get better each and every day. And so for him, it's just really locking in on the details and continue just to work and work and work.
0: Coach Wilkerson discussed Carlin Jones. Carlin Jones is the transfer from USC, highly recruited defensive tackle out of Bay City, Texas. One of the, I think he was ranked number 13 defensive lineman coming out of high school by one of the recruiting services out of the entire country. A lot of talent there. And in the last, since fall camp has started, he's been getting more and more work with the ones. Here's Coach Wilkerson on Carlin Jones.
2: Carlin, he works, man. You know, he's a guy that got here in the spring, and we talked to him about footwork, and he attacked it. We talked to him about his hands, and he attacked. He came in, and like most of those guys, they come in one-on-one and meet, watch film, study. He's a student of the game. He wants to be good. He works at it, and in my opinion, he's been one of the guys in our room that's probably from spring to now had the most growth. He's been really, really pleasant to work with, and he's worked really hard.
0: Also got to hear from Carlin Jones. He is coming from L.A. to Fayetteville, from USC to Arkansas. How about that transition?
3: Well, I'm originally from the South, so it wasn't very hard of a transition for me. Living in L.A. was a bit of a culture shock because I'm a small-town kid from Bay City. It was more of my speed coming down to Fayetteville, you know, everything's slower paced so I can think and know what's on my schedule for the day, football-wise and stuff like that. So it was pretty good adjustment, you know.
0: And I think it's a good thing with, you know, these three defensive line transfers. We've talked at length about those guys, Odom, Sims, Carlin Jones, coming from Ohio State, Oregon, USC, programs with a tradition of winning. And Carlin Jones thinks they can bring something with them.
2: Like a lot of you guys know, Quincy Oakie's been around, right? I think as a total, there's 10 freshmen and sophomores in that room. So, every D-line coach in America wants a rotation of 8 to 10 guys anyway. And our goal is to build depth in that room, give them all equal opportunity. And all those guys, like I said, are working on their weaknesses to kind of earn their role. So I think they're all competing for it and working for it. So, yeah, our goal is to build depth and find it. So you'll see a strong rotation every day.
0: That was labeled wrong. Sorry about that. But Carlin Jones says, you know what, we're used to winning. Odom, Sims, himself. He feels like they can bring that winning attitude into the locker room and help turn things around a little quicker at the University of Arkansas. We got more Razorback news coming up for you and David Basil at the bottom of the hour. Right now, we're going to head out to Oxnard, California for Cowboys camp. Mickey Spagnola joins us. He's on the Network Services Group hotline. What's up, Mickey? How are you?
4: I'm doing great. How about you guys?
0: Awesome, man. We appreciate you. Last time we talked to you, they hadn't put on the pads, but now they've had some pads on. They've been practicing with the Rams. You have some new thoughts you'd like to share about this Cowboys defense?
4: Yeah, I think, I think they have proven what we thought, that it was improved, not just from a personnel standpoint, but the attention to detail. The competitiveness they've played with, the intensity they played with against the Rams. I thought they did a really good job against the run and against a very good Rams offense. And again, they were all in pads, but they weren't putting guys to the ground. I thought they did a nice job of holding up against the run. And, you know, every time I think of the Rams, I think about how much they've run the football against the Cowboys. And if we just go back to last preseason game, you know, they ran for 181 yards against the Cowboys defense, and that was almost like, oh, here's something to come because the Cowboys aren't very good against the run. Well, I think they showed they're significantly improved, and much of that because they improved the personnel.
5: What have you been most impressed with so far? Is it defense, or has it been another part of the team that you've seen?
4: Well, I think for sure the defense, just because of how bad they were last year, right? So I think that's most noticeable. I think the offense still has a lot of firepower. If we think back to last year, only one team gained more yards than the Cowboys, and that was the Rams. And they only did it by, I think it was 30 yards. So, this offense is pretty high powered. You've got almost everybody back. And, you know, the way I look at it is if the offensive line can hold up, protect Dak and do a decent job in the run game, they need to evolve. They can't be the same. They got to be better. But I think they have the makings of, improving. Especially if they can improve in the red zone where they somewhat struggled last year. And that sounds weird for a team that finished number two in total offense, but they needed to be better in the red zone. And that's one of their priorities here in training camp, in these padded practice, and against the Rams where they did look somewhat better. But again, we got to see it getting tackled. Well, unfortunately, when we get to the preseason games, they're not going to play a lot, if any, of the starters. So it'll be about a lot of guys trying to either win starting positions or make the 53-man roster.
0: Mickey Spagnuolo with us from Cowboys camp out in Oxnard. He's on the Network Services Group hotline. Mickey, has Caleb Downs, can you just see improvement day after day after day with him?
4: Yeah, he's pretty good. He's pretty versatile. It looks like for sure he'll start off as the nickel corner in the slot. That's where he's working with the first team defense. And then as needed and depending on situations and injuries, he can move back and play deep safety. So, if he can do both of those in the game, it's like a positionless player. You don't know where he's going to line up when he's on the field, and that's a great advantage to a defense when the offense can't just predict, well, if he's on the field, he's doing this. So, yeah, he's got some talent. I noticed that they had him behind Kevontae Turpin returning punts. I saw he returned like 10 punts in college. Two of them for touchdowns, 179 yards and 185 yards. Now, I don't think, if you're playing that guy that much on defense that you're going to have him on special teams too. But he was also working as the personal protector on the punt team. So to me, he's one of these guys where you just want to get him on the field.
5: Now, when you see this team and they're going against one another, offense versus defense, you really can't get a true feel for what's there. But when you get some of these joint practices, now you start to see some of these differences. So what have you seen Cowboys versus Rams?
4: Yeah, I think for the change after I had been saying over the past 2 years when they scrimmaged the Rams that the Rams just ran them. They did not compete at a high level. And I thought, on Tuesday, they did so going to Woodland Hills at the Rams practice facility, and they matched their intensity. They matched their emotion. And I thought it was a good give and take scrimmage where, at times the Rams won and at times the Cowboys won offense and defensively. So at least they showed up and played hard, and that's one thing I think Brian Schottenheimer was looking for, to play with the intensity they needed to be able to compete against a Rams team that I'm guessing a lot of people think it might be the best team in the league.
0: Has anyone stepped up to be the second running back?
4: I think that's still a competition underway. They're using Jaden Blue first with the second team, or getting first team reps. And then Phil Maffa And don't forget Malik Davis. You know, he's a guy that I think everybody just dismisses because he's not one of the young, fancy draft choices from last year. But he's got his hand up in the air going like, hey, I was pretty good last year. Don't, you know, so it's a pretty good competition for the second and third running back right now. Yesterday when they went 2-minute drill, they had blue on the field. And I know everybody sees right away, oh, he fumbled, but he also ran the ball awfully well and recovered from that pretty quickly.
5: George Pickens is someone who's known for viral moments during this time for training camp, but we know he makes some fantastic catches during season also. Have we seen any of those viral moments from George Pickens so far?
4: Yeah, he celebrated after he caught a ball on the right sideline with about a 50-yard pass, ran all the way to the end zone when he didn't need to, ran across the end zone, he didn't need to, came up the other sideline where the defense was somewhat to rub it in, and he tossed the football, and he tossed it over like the 12-foot wall that separates the community right next to the practice facility. And as one person said, well, I guess that's a souvenir because we're not going over the wall to get that ball. So if there was anything explosive from George Pickens in training camp, that was it.
0: Speaking of wide receivers, how about that third wide receiver? Who's the guy?
4: Ryan Flannoy. And then depending on what they're trying to accomplish, if they go three wide, Kevontae Turpin is basically the fourth. And I think the competition right now is for the fifth receiver. And, you know, and Marquez, the veteran Marquez Valdez-Scantling was doing awfully well, but he went for a knee test today, imaging, and so that may delay, or we'll see what the results are. Mingo has stepped up at times, and then a young guy, undrafted free agent out of Georgia Southern, Cam Brown, has really from day to day, you know, come up with catches that I know his number is number six, right? So we'll see what happens when we get to the preseason games, because you know, a lot of times these guys are all Oxnard, and then the lights come on in preseason, and it's like, oh, where'd that guy go? But keep an eye on that guy, on Cam Brown. He played 3 years at Auburn before transferring to Georgia Southern, and, you know, has been a very good smaller college team and was the first guy at Georgia Southern his last year there to have more than 1,000 yards receiving. So he's got something. He's got some size. Just keep an eye on him.
5: With that defense, you're seeing improvement overall, but run stopping has been a big problem. And, I mean, as far as that defense, there have been many problems. Where are you seeing biggest differences so far?
4: Well, Quinnen Williams is playing, going to play more than seven games he played last year. Not sure. Oh, I know what's happened. My phone was buzzing. I set an alarm to make sure that I didn't miss your call this time. it just went off. Look, Quinnen Williams played seven games last year. He didn't have a training camp, a preseason, and he's awfully, awfully good, and that's the reason why they signed him to that extension. Kenny Clark got here the week of the season opener. He's spent an off season with the Cowboys. And then Rashawn Gary, they brought in, and they, you know, he wasn't here last year. Revel wasn't here until seven games at the end of the season. DeMarvian Overshown wasn't here until the final seven games. So they've not only added from without, but they've added too from within with more guys that can step up and play. So, you know, and it looks like the upgrade in personnel has certainly made a difference, especially when we've been watching the run defense, because Quinnen Williams is a beast. And there's a reason why they extended him 3 years, $105 million. Now they've got the rights to him for 5 years. So well deserved, and a thing they needed to do to lock him down.
0: Mickey Spagnuolo with us on the Network Services Group hotline. Mickey, have a text here on our Middleton Heat and Air text line. Javonte Williams, will he still get most of the carries?
4: Yes, he's the lead running back. He's the guy. And then they'll, you know, if the other guys earn it, you'll kind of use them in, you know, spot playing, depending on, you know, down and distance sometimes, what you're calling on the offense. But, yeah, he's the main guy. Did a heck of a job last year rushing for 1,200 yards. And I don't think anybody expected it that. Mm-mm. And that was the first year he was really totally recovered from his knee surgery 2 years prior to that. And so now a full off season with the Cowboys. I think this guy will be the guy they lean on as their top running back.
0: Mickey, you told us the first time we talked left tackle was a place that you had your eye on. What have you seen at left tackle?
4: Yeah, I think that, you know, they sort of kind of reneged. Brian Schottenheimer, who declared that open competition between Tyler Guyton and Nate Thomas, and then he said, well, we reserve the right to change our mind after a padded practice or two, and said, you know, Tyler Guyton's our left tackle. And then he came back and said, well, the competition's not over, and it sure sounded like it was. And then he pointed out that Nate Thomas needs to be more consistent, and he hasn't got as many first-team reps as previously he had. And then Guyton right away bangs up his elbow, and he missed a practice, and everybody was like, well, that's what we saw last year. The guy can't stay on the field, or he can't play through nicks and bruises. But he had, I would say, an average performance against the Rams, up and down, some really good stuff. And then there was times that, you know, he needed to improve. Or maybe the best thing that happened to him is the Rams didn't play Myles Garrett. he had a little bit of knee swelling, and so they decided to hold him out. I don't know if you guys have ever seen him up close and personal, and I wasn't sure who he was. And at some point during the practice, I was over near the Rams sideline, and I swear to God, the sun got blocked out. He came walking by, and I'm going, oh, that's got to be Myles Garrett. You guys, he is huge. And let's remember, he had 23 sacks last year. I bet with some of the pressures he had also, that guy's capable of 30 sacks. His size is unbelievable. And everybody makes fun of me when I say that. That's because you're so small. No, he's 6'5", 272 pounds, and probably can run a 4.5, 4.6, 40, right? He's a big man. That's all I got to say.
0: A specimen.
4: Yeah, there you go.
0: Mickey, always great having you on. Thank you so much for the updates. We'll talk to you soon.
4: Okay, do so. Good talking with you. Take care.
0: Mickey Spagnuolo with us on the Network Services Group Hotline. We'll come back and talk about the Little Rock Touchdown Club. David Basil's calling in. We'll pick his brain about the mystery guest. Stick around. It's Out of Bounds.
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8: Yesterday in the major leagues, all the division leaders were in action. In the American League, the White Sox lead the Central and got a 5-0 win over Cincinnati, including a scoreless 3-strikeout inning from former Razorback Hagan Smith for Chicago. The West leading Astros won 2-1 over the Giants. And in the East, Tampa Bay won their 9th straight, beating the A's 8-4. The Rays are now tied with the Brewers for the best record in baseball after Milwaukee lost 4-3 to the Padres yesterday. The East leading Braves now have the biggest division lead in baseball after beating the Mets 6-3, and in the West, the Dodgers kept a strong hold on the division after a 4-2 win over the Royals. I'm Moose for the Buzz Radio Network.
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0: All right, welcome back. It is Out of Bounds. Great lineup for the Little Rock Touchdown Club. If you haven't heard yet, it's Ryan Silverfield, Emmett Smith, Lynn Swan, Gus Malzahn, Doug Flutie, Jason Peters, John Tyson, a mystery guest, Wally Hall, the Roast and Toast, Butch Jones, Nathan Brown, Frank Ragnow, Lance Burrow, and Matt Stinchcomb. Pretty impressive. David does a remarkable job every year of lining up these guests to come speak at the Touchdown Club. It all gets started on August 24th. It is a week from Monday. Not this Monday, but a week from Monday with Coach Silverfield. And then you get Emmett the next week on the 31st. Jacked up about that. Got to get a Cowboys flavor in here, right? Usually do. I like how he gets some of the former greats in the NFL and then people that are relevant now. I think it was a good get on Jason Peters and Frank Ragnow. Two guys that were recently playing, just recently retired. And John Tyson, that is very intriguing. I'd like to get there and listen to. Definitely will be next to a radio or watching on YouTube for that one. We're getting Baz on the phone. Let's see here. You guys were texting like crazy. How about not only Pat McAfee, but also Kirk Herbstreit and Desmond Howard? Like a mini college game day from Chad next door. That would be huge. I think if you just had McAfee or Herbstreit, it would be huge. Saban, Tom Brady, Matthew McConaughey are my top guesses for the mystery guests. The problem with McAfee is I think more people hate him than like him. Yeah, but, you know, sometimes that's what stirs the pot and that gets people to come. Because they don't like the guy. They want to not like the guy. Craig O'Neill used to always tell me, the worst thing is have people not care. It's great if they love you. It's great if they hate you because they watch you. If they hate you, they want to see you fail. And I think that's what Pat McAfee has done. Let's see. Basil can't announce it yet because Travis has to get permission from Tay-Tay first.
1: Yeah, that sounds about right.
0: He's going to make me a side bet. He's convinced. Yes. The bye week's just a dead giveaway.
1: Not only permission, but they have to line it out to make sure she would be able to perform at that point.
0: No doubt. Let's bring in David Basil. Hey, David. What's up, man? Hey, congratulations, first of all. Good job.
2: Thanks, Wes. Yeah, it's always sort of a frustrating and rewarding. You know, I don't get everybody I want to get, and I can't even tell you some of the ones that I had that just slipped through my hands, and then, you know, that would have, if I'd have gotten them, it would be off the chart. And then, it's, you know, everybody says, well, have you asked so-and-so? Yes, and they said no or whatever. But it's a good, I think it's really a good cross-section of, you know, I love the fact that we got, you know, Jason Peters, you know, he's coming in for the Arkansas Hall of Honor, so we're going to piggyback that to have him. First ballot, he's going to be a first ballot Hall of Famer, and then to have Frank Ragnow. You know, two of the best offensive linemen we've had in the last 25 years. So from a Razorback angle, I think that's cool. And, you know, whether you like him or not, Gus Malzahn, there's nobody that's beaten Nick Saban more than Gus. And, you know, obviously a lot of history there. We'll get him. He's not done a public speech, really, where he hadn't been a head coach. We'll have him the first time, almost like we did with Gruden and Orgeron. So there's a lot of cool things. Of course, you know, having Emmett and Doug Flutie and Lynn Swan and all those, and then have Don Tyson. I mean, John Tyson, not Don, but I just think there's a lot of different fun things there to be able to chop up this.
0: Somebody asked, can they just buy tickets for single events, or do you have to get the entire thing?
2: Nope, you can come any Monday you want to. It could be, you know, you can do one for the year, two for the year, and it's completely up to them. So, yeah, the first meeting, you know, is August 24th with Coach Silverfield. And then we go from there. So we love to have folks who've never come before, and just go to LRTouchdown.com.
1: Baz, one I'm really interested in hearing about is hearing from Doug Flutie. How did that come about?
2: We thought we had him last year, and it didn't work out. And I've always been intrigued with him just because he was in my era. And that's what I sort of love about this group. We have, you know, Lynn Swann from the 70s, Doug Flutie from the 80s, and Emmitt Smith from the 90s. And, Flutie, not everybody remembers Donald Trump when he signed him. You know, the USFL needed help to get publicity. So Donald Trump signed Doug Flutie to the largest rookie contract in the history of any sport, which I did not realize. And so I just think there's a lot of cool angles there for Flutie. You know, just the fact I also played with Brady and did the drop kick. I mean, it's just, and he's a good guy, you know, did Dancing with the Stars, just like Emmitt did. So I'm excited about him. He's got a great reputation.
0: You mentioned Brady. A lot of people are convinced it's Tom Brady as your mystery guest.
2: You know what? I would love to have Brady. We're not quite there. I think I have a shot at him for next year, but not this year. He and Saban both, I just not quite, you know, we can't pay, you know, $75,000 or $100,000, which those guys are commanding. Usually we get a good deal because we're doing a lot of college football awards, and a lot of these speakers will come in and respect that. But it is not Brady, and it's not Saban.
1: And Baz, when we were thinking about Saban, and Saban was mentioned, we also paired Saban and Pat McAfee together, thinking that maybe there are a couple of people. And then I went even farther as to say College Game Day, bring the whole set.
2: Yeah, you know, we've had Herb Street. We've had, the Michigan receiver.
0: Desmond Howard.
2: Pat McAfee. Pat McAfee is so hot. He's just almost impossible to get. He's so busy. I will say this: there were a couple national guys that I think would have been like the Pat McAfees that we came really close to getting. Didn't get them, and I think we'll get next year. It's so funny, you know. A lot of people go, "Well, have you tried this guy? Have you tried this guy?" There's hardly anybody that I haven't tried. I'll give the example this year. So I would have loved to have gotten Gundy, but Gundy turned it down. Gundy didn't want to do it. But at the same time, to get Gus, I think Gus is going to be fascinating. Gus has not done an interview like this in this kind of format since he's, you know, sort of gotten out of being a head coach. So I think it'll be interesting to hear, you know, from an Auburn perspective, from an Arkansas perspective, some of the things he has to say. I think that will be a heavy viral day on the internet for sure.
1: Like the way that this has created a lot of intrigue, though, and you already have some good ticket sales and you've had to move the event. When can we expect that maybe we'll start to know who the speaker is?
2: Yeah, I think hopefully, if I don't screw it up, you know, hopefully here in the next week or two. I think, you know, one other angle, too, guys, that, of course, you know, we don't have Hunter Yurecek, and which, you know, as I said today, we certainly want him. We've had that tradition now for about 16, 17 years, and we're disappointed that we didn't get him. And, you know, hopefully we'll get him next year. But I do think having John Tyson is an interesting thing because they've had a lot of interviews with him, and, you know, you guys probably had him too. We've had him, but Bo's had him. But you know, something about when you get up there in front of a live crowd and you're doing Q&A, a lot of times you can go different directions that you really don't normally go. So I'm really anxious to press him and to hear some thoughts with him on money. You know, it's so funny. I had originally thought about the idea of getting him and the guy from Texas Tech, which I'm blank on his name right now, together on stage, which would have been fascinating. Or maybe, you know, Tyson with Marsha Martin or Frank Fletcher. But Tyson wants to, John wants to come in and do his own thing, which was great. I'd love to hear his input in this ever-changing world, so I'm excited about that, having him as well.
1: Really interested to hear from Jason Peters, also a guy not far removed from playing, and this time of year, he's still getting some calls and his name is being mentioned.
2: Yeah, Joe, 21 years in the pros. I'll never forget. I played with Steve Atwater. To me, to this day, Steve Atwater is the greatest-looking athlete, just specimen-wise. But number two was Jason Peters. I'll never forget watching him outrunning Prince, and I was asking Houston, who is that dude who looks like he's about 275 that's running with the running backs and quarterbacks down there doing sprints? He said, that's a kid named Jason Peters. So one of the most athletic guys I've ever seen, not drafted at all. And he will be a first ballot Hall of Famer, 9-time Pro Bowl. Has not been back to Arkansas in a long time, at least, you know, from an exposure standpoint. You know, he's coming back for the Arkansas Hall of Honor. And so we're just piggybacking on that one. I think the combination of having him and Frank Ragnow together, two of the best that we've had in the last 25 years. And of course, remember, guys, this is the 25th anniversary of the seven overtime game where Jason Peters had some big contributions in that game.
0: Hmm. David Basil's with us on the Network Services Group hotline. David, I said it earlier in the show that I think it's a bad look for Hunter Yurcheck. It's not a good move. Any time to turn down an opportunity to speak to your fan base in a place like this on statewide radio, also it's on YouTube. It's just a great time to get your message out. And in this day and age, you need to put the message out, whatever it is. What do you think about him not coming?
2: Yeah, I agree with you. I agree with you, Wes. It's you know, I mentioned today when I made the announcement, I said, listen, obviously there's been spirited debate following his last two meetings, you know, with the Touchdown Club, much, you know, not to probably what he wanted it to be. And so I'm with you. I think it's always better to go back. If you're not happy with the way things have gone, you go back and you try again. And especially with, you know, think about this, Wes, is that he's coming off some successful things, you know, fundraising with Ryan Silverfield has been the best it's been ever. You just got a new deal with stadium naming rights. So you could come in there and really brag on those things. And for whatever reason, you know, he chose not to do that. And, you know, we've had a tradition now, I think, going back 16, 17 years of the U of A AD doing it. So I'm disappointed. You know, we want him back next year. But I'm like you. I think probably PR101 would say, come on back and dive in and show them, you know, what you've done. And just maybe, I don't know, for whatever reason, he just maybe didn't want to do it, which is his prerogative. And but we definitely want that to be a regular thing every year. And we hate that we didn't get him this year, and hopefully we'll get him next year.
1: And Baz, as we know, that we've done events here at the Buzz that were long-standing events, and we took a break from it, went back to it, and it was still had the same type of success and response. So sometimes you need a break, and maybe this is a great opportunity for him to take a break, reset, and then come back at some point.
2: Yeah, Joe, you certainly look at it that way. I mean, let's just be honest. You know, he said, you know, two of those years in a row, he said things that have done. I mean, literally, I mean, you know, we measure social media impact, and literally 2 years in a row, his comments have generated over a million responses on social media. You know, the one 2 years ago where he said, if you had how many thousands of Razorback fans, families would donate $100 a month, that got a very viral reaction. Of course, last year, you know, said we weren't ready to win a national championship, over a million. And so, you know, and I don't know if he feels like we're hostile to him down here or not supportive. Listen, I want every football program in Arkansas, you know, U of A, which is my alma mater, and UCA and Arkansas State, I want all of them to be successful. So, you know, we have no agenda. We don't want to be negative, and, you know, it's unfortunate. Maybe he may have felt that way. I don't know. But, yeah, like you said, hey, come back next year and be ready to go. But I think he had plenty that he could have probably, you know, flexed on to say, hey, look at the good things that are happening now at U of A.
0: Yeah, you're the AD. You don't need a break. You get paid well. Come talk. David, were you surprised? I mean, did you think this was even a possibility?
2: I did, Wes. I did. I thought, again, if you're reading from the PR handbook, you come. But at the same time, if you feel like, hey, you know, maybe he feels like, you know, we're hostile down here, or we're not, you know, we're trying to somehow do a gotcha deal. I don't know. I don't know. I knew there was a possibility because I knew that You know, if you remember, Wes, he had to go to before the Board of Trustees and explain himself and said, I think the phrase was, I wasn't prepared to answer the question at the Touchdown Club the way I wanted to. Remember, all I asked was, what do you think the state of the football program is? I mean, it was a simple, one-off question.
0: Gotcha.
2: But he had to go to the Board of Trustees and say, so I don't know. He probably has not. But think about this, though. He's come 7 years in a row, and up to the last 2 years, his visits have been very positive. Jeff Long came 8 years in a row, and anyway, maybe he just has maybe he needs a break. And although, on the other hand, I think you're right. If you're a university leader or whatever, you say, get down there, Hunter. Tell them the good things that are going, what you're doing. But regardless, listen, I have no agenda. And listen, I want him to be successful because if he's successful, the athletic department is successful. And that's what we ultimately want for all of our athletic departments in Arkansas.
1: Here's the other part of it, and not to sound harsh or anything, but honestly, don't think that anybody will miss him speaking this year. And that's just, I don't think there'll be a big uproar of people saying that he needs to be there.
2: Yeah, it's funny. I don't know if that's his strength, to be quite honest. For a guy like me, that I've done 3,000 public speeches, more than he has, maybe that's not his thing. Maybe speaking off the cuff is not his strength. I don't know. He does so much of it, you think he would feel comfortable. I think he does, but maybe he just feels snake bit. I'm like you, Joe. It's just like, when you have that opportunity and you're coming down here and you got Central Arkansas donors, you would think, hey, just come down here as much as you can. Because if you don't, people will start to go, why aren't you coming down? What's the deal? There's been a tradition. We don't take it personal. We're disappointed that, I didn't ask for why he didn't want to come. Hey, if he doesn't want to come, that's cool. Of course, you got Coach Silverfield coming in the first meeting of the year. So, but I will tell you this, there was a response in the crowd. We probably had 150 people there for the presser today, and there was like, whoa. I think people were surprised. I think most expected him to come, which we do every year. So, again, I want him to be successful. I have nothing against him, and we hope he comes back next year.
0: David Basil with us. Dave, before we let you go, there's somebody asking on the text line, Middleton Heat and Air. Are you using the entire Simmons Bank Arena floor?
2: Yeah, we would use, I think about 1,300, 1,400, and for that. Yeah, that would be the goal on October 12th, that full floor down there. That's right.
0: Awesome. Hey, man, great job once again. Thank you so much. We appreciate you coming on.
2: Thanks, Wes. Thanks, Joe. Appreciate it.
0: David Basil with us. We got to take a break. When we come back, we'll have an open segment. If you want to react, 661-1037. It's Out of Bounds.

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0: Welcome back. It is Out of Bounds. Wrapping up our second hour. I'll hit the Middleton Heat and Air text line. Take some phone calls. 661-1037. Let's bring in Clint. Clint, welcome into Out of Bounds. What's going on?
1: Well, I just wanted to get in on the fun on guessing who the surprise speaker might be.
0: Oh, yeah.
1: And you know I'm one of the founders of the club, but let me say right up front, I have no inside knowledge. Baz is very careful about who he keeps his speakers under wraps and doesn't even tell us founders. But here's a name for you that there's a little bit of a connection there, and it's The Rock. The Rock played at football, of course, at Miami, and Ray Lewis was a freshman that he took under his wing. And Ray, when he spoke to the Touchdown Club, told us the story about meeting The Rock at Miami when he was a freshman. And The Rock, I think, was a junior, and he took him under his wing, and they met at the gym at 5 a.m. in the morning and worked out, and they developed a friendship. So we had Ray Lewis. He loved the Touchdown Club, thought it was a great experience. So there's a connection there on how to get through to The Rock. And, you know, he's the sort of guy that could command that kind of venue. It's just pure speculation in my little brain, not any inside information, but
2: that'd
1: it's
2: be
1: just
2: fantastic.
1: Something, you know, to throw out there for a little conversation.
0: There you go, Clint. Thank you, sir. Good one.
1: So anyway, all righty. Thanks, guys.
0: That would be very intriguing.
2: Yeah, absolutely.
0: I'd love to hear The Rock. That would be fun. Could they afford The Rock? Or maybe he'd cut him a deal like David was talking about.
2: Think he would.
0: Maybe. All right.
2: Because he doesn't need the money.
0: Middleton Heat and Air text line. It just sounds like Juracek is soft and he makes too much money to be this soft. I think it's going to be someone popular OnlyFans girl. I don't think so. No.
2: Which one? I guess they said Bonnie Blue already.
0: Lesser says, what are the odds right now for the Astros to win the World Series? Ooh, have to look that one up. They've been playing well, though.
2: Yeah, we'll be able to check that out on Bet Saracen.
0: All right.

0: See, 501 says, right on, Joe. There's a lot of folks I would rather hear speak. Yeah, I joked earlier today that they could hold that touchdown club at the Buzz conference room downstairs. I don't know. I mean, I think he should be here just because of who he is, but I don't care that he's not here, honestly. Like, as far as listening to him speak, I don't feel like I'm missing anything. But I think he has a job to do. Wes and Joe, David will have no problem getting the new AD to come and speak. Kevin Scanlon. Since Hunter is the head of the college football playoff committee and they are booked at the beginning of the football season and after 8 weeks, it could have been a scheduling conflict. Well, then that's an issue. You got a job to do here. Might be Bo Jackson. Ron says this guy dissed the Buzz. Yeah, we're all right with it. He got some great... I don't know who replaced Hunter specifically, but David got some great replacement. Randall says, Yurecek is really good at bad moves. When will we know the October 12th speaker? David said they were still working
1: next
0: to finalize
1: couple of weeks.
0: It. Yeah.
1: Yeah.
0: Won't be long.
1: Hopefully it'll be sooner than later.
0: See, why Gus? I think David explained why Gus. Why did Ragnow retire? Injuries. I think that's it. I think that was pretty much all of them. Redbone says Troy Aikman. Yeah, Troy would be really good. I think he would command 1,200. What do you say, 1,200, 1,300 seats?
1: Yeah.
0: Yep.
1: He's been doing it at a high level for a long time as far as being an analyst, knows the game inside out. So, yeah, Troy Aikman, any of those guys who are in a position like that would be great.
0: Jay from Arkadelphia says Brian Bosworth, connection with Little Rock. I don't know if you even need 1,300 seats for Brian Bosworth.
1: He filmed a movie here before.
0: I love the Boz, but I think that's just a normal venue. Will Emmett sign my football? You know, sometimes they do autographs and sometimes they don't. It's just that particular guest and maybe how he feels that day. I don't know. It's worth trying. Heck, it's worth just hearing him talk. All right, coming up, we'll do What's Trending. And at the bottom of the hour, we'll have another open segment. If you want to talk some football with us or Touchdown Club, we'll have some more time to get you involved. Stick around. Hour number three is coming up next.
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6: A Watson Elementary student is recovering this morning after being hit by a car. Little Rock police say the child was hit near a bus stop close to Dr. Marion Lacey Academy yesterday. Staff and parents with students at Watson Elementary were sent a message saying that the child was treated for a minor foot injury and is doing well. And White County Judge Lisa Brown has passed away. A spokesperson for the judge's office says that she died Wednesday morning after a battle with cancer. Judge Brown was just 59 years old. The White County governing bodies will now have to find someone to fill the remainder of her term. 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
6: Heat and humidity continue in the forecast for today with high temperatures back up in the triple digits around 101 in Little Rock with an extreme heat warning and heat advisory statewide for today. The heat's going to last through the end of the work week into the weekend and even into next week with some small rain chances back in the forecast. This is meteorologist Juliana Cullen with the Arkansas Storm Team for the Buzz Radio Network.
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1: Man, we've been talking a lot about Travis Kelce today. I didn't think we would be. But there are those out there that convinced he's the mystery guest. Well, he spoke with the media yesterday at Chiefs camp. Here's Travis Kelce talking about his offensive coordinator, Eric Bieniemy, and what happened with the family.
2: One, you got intensity. Intensity is the first thing. And that intensity is infectious. Makes you want to scream motherfucker at everybody doing the wrong thing. And I love that shit. It's one of my favorite things about him. I don't think there's enough of that in the world, let alone in this building. And I think EB's one of those guys where his accountability is going to piss you off. But if you treat it the right way and you act the right way or respond the right way with it, you're going to become better of it, and it's going to make the team a better team because of it. And it's one of those things that I think we really miss here in Kansas City.
1: Yeah, Travis Kelce can't be at the touchdown club.
3: Oh, he could. And he was speaking for Eric Bieniemy as Eric Bieniemy talks.
1: NSF, warning, don't bring your kids if it's Travis Kelce as the mystery guest.
3: I'm just surprised that we get raw clips like that, because we usually don't.
1: Here he is talking about his wedding. Hopefully he doesn't talk about his honeymoon.
2: Fun off season, man. Wedding was the best night of my life. And I appreciate everybody who came out and celebrated and had fun with us. And that's about all I really got from that night. It was a crazy night. It was full of a lot of celebration, but it's football, baby. You know, I always told myself I'd go for a playoff game when the Knicks were rocking, and my wife went when I was stuck in a mini camp, so I didn't get my opportunity to go then. So it's kind of cool to be able to, live out my childhood dream of being in that venue and, the mecca of all sports venues. Being able to get married in there. I can't thank, the owners of MSG for allowing us to get the opportunity to do that, knowing that we wanted a private event and everything, so it was perfect. And the AC was cooking, baby. That was the best part.
1: I heard where Browns have decided Deshaun Watson's going to start preseason game number one, and Shedeur Sanders is going to start the second preseason game.
3: Yeah, they're alternating. So they're still trying to get everything worked out.
1: Here's Jimmy Horn about Shedeur.
4: I pray my boy do win that competition. Right now, I'm worried about our season, what we got going on. But I pray my boy do win whatever they got going on.
1: Who's Jimmy Horn talking about? He worried about his
3: Carolina Panthers.
1: Is that where he is?
3: Yeah, but he was just asked about Shedeur and what his chances were. Hmm.
1: More on, let's see here. Oh, this is Minka.
3: Yeah.
1: Talking about...
3: He's now Jets. That's his new team. And he's playing with some younger players that he's heard from them that they watched him growing up.
1: I didn't realize he was that old.
5: That dude just said, like 2 days ago, they were like, I remember when I was in fifth grade, I would watch your highlight film before every game. I was like, man, I don't know if I like that. But, it's awesome. A lot of those dudes, they really look up to me. And, they really, they admired my game back in the day. And, they still do now. And they pay a lot of respect to me. And, I really appreciate the way that they, show love.
1: I just having to Google him, see how long he's been around.
3: Been about 8 seasons, I think.
1: Won the Jim Thorpe Award in 2017, drafted number 11 overall in 2018. So coming in on his, eighth, ninth season?
3: Mm-hmm.
1: Not that old.
3: He's not 30 yet. He'll be 30 at some point this season.
1: But fifth grade, fifth, sixth,
3: seven seventh, years
1: eighth.
3: Ago. Yeah.
1: But then you go to college.
3: But then you go to college for a few years.
1: What's he talking about?
3: Well, you know what? Maybe they were watching him at Alabama. They were watching him in college.
1: Yeah, there you go. Everybody's excited, really, about the start of the NFL season, preseason games tonight, even the president.
6: New England looks good. I think the Giants, I like their quarterback a lot. I think that they say the L.A. Rams are looking very strong. But I better not get into this too much. I'm going to get myself in trouble if I do. But I think you have a lot of good teams, a lot of great teams, and we'll see how it turns out. I'll be watching.
3: That was actually his take on NFL season coming up, where he was asked about it. Who did he like or who did he think was going to win? And, of course, Rams, they're a favorite out there. Giants, that is his home state team. And then Patriots, you're a Patriot. You're a Patriot. You're representing U.S. So I think he was very diplomatic in how he went about saying certain teams.
1: Tonight.
3: And Patriots were in Super Bowl last year.
1: Some of the teams get their first taste of preseason football. You got the Lions and Bengals, 6 o'clock. Packers, Steelers, 6 o'clock on the NFL Network. Could the Steelers keep 4 quarterbacks on their roster to open the season? That's the headline
3: game. They've done it before under a different coaching staff, but they've done it before. They found a way. And that's been kind of some of the talk that's out there. When teams have multiple quarterbacks like this and one of them is a rookie, you can find a way to keep all 4 if you feel good about all 4.
1: Colts Patriots, that's 6:30 tonight, NFL Plus Network. Cardinals Raiders, Mike Washington, don't forget about him.
3: Well, the thing about that game is Carson Beck is out, ribs, and Fernando Mendoza is expected to play a lot. So everybody was looking to see these two quarterbacks match up again. They played national championship against each other.
1: Yeah.
3: Carson Beck played really well last week.
1: He did.
3: And they were looking forward to seeing him for a second time, but they're holding him out. They said they don't think it's anything serious, but they're just taking precaution because he's dealing with a rib injury.
1: 7 o'clock on ESPN. Also, you have the Chargers and Texans. Titans and 49ers will play on the NFL Network after the first game, the Packers and Steelers. And then, of course, you know, with the Titans, you get a chance to see Fernando Carmona.
3: And we know that depending on who the coach is and depending on how an organization has an outlook, that some teams choose to play veteran players and starters, others don't. But it's been announced that Josh Allen will play Saturday, and it's their first game where they're opening this new stadium. Mm. So he wants to play. Joe Burrow, Bengals, their starters are going to play. So it just depends on how coach feels and what he wants to see from players. We know that Sean McVay has a philosophy where their starters never play. So just that's what's interesting also when you get to this time. Because we look forward to seeing rookies and some of the new players, but it's also interesting to see which starters play, which teams go about playing their starters, depending on how a coach, his outlook coming into the season.
1: Robert Salas said, Titans, everybody's going to play. Starters, everybody.
3: And
1: get action.
3: He's a new coach with that organization, and they're getting to know each other. So, and, it's interesting how they go about it.
1: All right, to Major League Baseball. We have got some highlights for you. We'll start with the Cubs and Nationals.
7: High fly ball, deep left field. That's back. That one is gone. 3-run homer, Alex Bregman. And with one swing, the Cubs have a 4-1 lead. A Breggy bomb, his 14th last time up. Swings here, clobbers that one. Left field, that's back and gone. He's done it again. Alex Bregman is second of the night. And just like that, the Cubs have opened up a 9-4 advantage. High fly ball, left field. That one heading towards the bullpen, and that is gone. It's a 3-homer game for Alex Bregman, the first of his career. What a night for Bregman. And it is all Cubs here in D.C.
8: Yeah, I love that smile.
7: He's knocked in 7.
8: He's up over well over 1,000 feet of home runs now.
1: Bregman with 7 RBI. They beat the Cubs or the Cubs beat the Nationals 12-6. Blue Jays taking on the Red Sox.
9: Ball four to force in a run. Clement with a bases loaded walk, and it's 3-1. Driven to center field. Rafael is setting up. He'll make the catch. Okamoto's going to tag and score, and it's 4-1. Nastro lines it hard up the alley in left center, and it's going to the wall. Jimenez will come in. Clement right behind him, and it's 6-1.
1: They hold on. They win. Blue Jays win 6-4 over the Red Sox. Next up, we got the Dodgers and Royals.
10: First pitch, he goes the other way. This ball is gone. And the scoreboard flips. This ball is crushed in the air to right center field. Fiducia leaves the yard. A Fetty Wap to make it 4-2.
1: Dodgers end up winning that game 4-2. Padres Brewers, they go to extra innings.
11: High drive, deep left field for Bogarts. It's back. And oh, Bogey goes boom into the basket. Padres are on the board. Home run number 10 of the year for Bogart. Camposano into right field. Base hit. Here comes Song. Lara's throw will be late. Padres will get off.
1: Padres win it 4-3 in 11. Rockies Diamondbacks.
12: Not be positive. That's launched to deep right. If it's fair, it's gone. It is off the foul pole. There's the impactful at bat. Three-run home run, Brett Sullivan. And the Rockies lead it 4-1. And this ball is hit to deep right center field by V. Did he catch enough of it? You bet. Welcome back to the big league, Zach V. Make it 6-1, Colorado.
1: Colorado goes on to win this game 6-4 over the Diamondbacks.
3: Ty Gibbs, NASCAR driver, he's going to honor Kyle Busch by driving Eminem's car at Bristol. Eminem's was Kyle Busch. It was one of his main sponsors, and he was known for that paint scheme on his car. And Bristol was one of his favorite tracks. And Kyle Busch drove for Joe Gibbs Racing a number of years, and that's Ty Gibbs' grandfather, who he drives for. He's going to honor Kyle Busch.
1: That's cool. They got a mess going on within the LSU football program right now. Jaden Daniels has sent, or his team has sent LSU a cease and desist order for using his name, image, or likeness for anything related to the program. There are some people upset that LSU, Lane Kiffin, is allowing a player to switch jersey numbers from number 3 to number 5.
3: Yeah, yeah. And all their Heisman Trophy winners have not had their jerseys worn since leaving school, including Jaden Daniels until this point. So he feels like he's being treated differently because everyone who's won a Heisman Trophy, there have been 3 of them, no one has worn their numbers, and now his number is being issued.
1: Lane Kiffin talked to the media this morning. He said, I addressed this a couple weeks ago when I announced that, I can't remember the kid's name, switching from 3 to 5. There's nothing else to say. And Jaden Daniels did just respond on Instagram. He says, I've been locked in on training camp, and that's been my number one focus. I have a lot of gratitude for my time at LSU, and I'm proud of what my teammates and I accomplished there. Obviously, there are issues to be worked out between my team and LSU, and my hope is that it will get done privately. My sole personal focus is on Commanders football. I realize the business of football is unique, and I trust this can all be resolved. And he put a little tiger emblem at the very end.
3: And this recruit, whenever he was going through that recruiting process, he was promised that he would be able to wear number 5, and that was why he committed.
1: Last year, they wouldn't let him wear it. He wore number 3. And Kiffin then comes in, and I think even Brian Kelly said something. He said, "We at the time we didn't feel like it wasn't the right time to issue the number 5 last year to him." And Kiffin comes in and was like, "Oh, you were promised that? You can have it."
3: And that may have been a way to make sure he was going to stay put and not get in the portal.
1: Might have been. Let's see here. I had one other note on this. If I can find it. I saved this tweet from Ryan Clark earlier. You know, Ryan Clark is close to both parties, very close to both parties, and put out a tweet. And he said that he was had talked. Well, let me find it. Why can I not find that anymore? History. There it is. Sorry. Before the rumor mill runs wild or things get taken out of context, hoping to provide some clarity, the Daniels camp understands that the number five jersey is not retired at LSU, nor have they ever asked for it to be retired. The cease and desist is not about the number itself or about DJ Pickett. It is about respect and the process by which that number was ultimately given out. For those attempting to make this about Jaden and Joe Burrow, the narrative is simply not accurate. This is about respecting and honoring a young man who brought the program its third Heisman Trophy and represented LSU with distinction. I've spoken with people on both sides about the situation, and I'll add this. I love this young man. I love my school. My hope is that this situation can be resolved in a respectful manner that honors everyone involved and, most importantly, recognizes what Jaden Daniels accomplished at LSU. Now Jaden wants to focus on the excitement around his team, how well camp is going, and winning games for the Commanders. Yeah, it's just a shame that this had to come out publicly and be played out publicly instead of, you know, just behind the scenes. That it got to this point that the cease and desist had to be sent. It's a shame, and it's tearing apart the program. I mean, it is. You got people on both sides arguing back and forth about the right thing to do. And what should have happened and what needs to happen.
3: And that's how it becomes public, because of cease and desist. Mm-hmm. Other than that, it could have been discussed behind closed doors.
1: Yep. Just kind of kept it quiet. I thought somebody had a great point. The number five has been it's one of the most popular jerseys in football. Five is a very popular number. But there have been a lot of great number fives at LSU throughout the years. And Jaden Daniels is just the latest example of a great number five. Now, did the others win a Heisman Trophy?
3: That's the difference.
1: But LSU did set the precedence of not issuing those two other jerseys before. And for them, and maybe that's a Kiffin thing, and not knowing coming in that those other two jerseys, and was told the kid, yeah, you can have it. Here, take it. And not realizing that what is the history at LSU when it comes to issuing jerseys.
3: That's it. So, yeah, maybe some miscommunication along the way also.
1: All right, let's take a break. When we come back, you can jump in here, 661-1037. We'll take some phone calls, and I'll check the Middleton Heat and Air text line. Yep, we got stuff over there. We'll do that. You can get involved when we come back. Stick around. It's Out of Bounds.

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2: Yesterday in the major leagues, all the division leaders were in action. In the American League, the White Sox lead the Central and got a 5-0 win over Cincinnati, including a scoreless 3-strikeout inning from former Razorback Hagen Smith for Chicago. The West leading Astros won 2-1 over the Giants. And in the East, Tampa Bay won their 9th straight, beating the A's 8-4. The Rays are now tied with the Brewers for the best record in baseball after Milwaukee lost 4-3 to the Padres yesterday. The East leading Braves now have the biggest division lead in baseball after beating the Mets 6-3, and in the West, the Dodgers kept a strong hold on the division after a 4-2 win over the Royals. I'm Moose for the Buzz Radio Network.
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0: was six.
1: Welcome back to Out of Bounds. We got 30 minutes to go. Flying by today. Thank you to David Basil and the Touchdown Club for making the announcement today. That got us through the show pretty quick. Since we didn't have a football practice yesterday and no fresh sound. A lot of debate about the mystery guest and Hunter Yurecek's decision not to speak at the Little Rock Touchdown Club, to give it a hard no, a pass. Thanks, but no thanks. A lot of feedback. In fact, that's what we'll do. We'll go over to the Middleton Heat and Air text line, read some of your comments. All right, first up, Savage. Savage says Jerry Jones would be good. Think Jerry Jones commands 1,300 people to hear him speak inside Simmons Bank Arena?
2: 5,000. No, I think he would command a bigger crowd.
1: Actually. Okay. I'm biased, obviously. So I think it would be huge.
2: Mm-hmm.
1: You know, Jimmy Johnson, huge.
2: Yeah. Oh, yeah.
1: Wait. Jimmy Johnson? Could it be Jimmy Johnson?
2: Jimmy hasn't been here. I know his name has been mentioned. I thought Jimmy had spoken before. I thought it was in the last couple of years.
1: Maybe so, because, you know, once because I was there with the Zone, I would remember who we'd interviewed in person. And now the last couple of years, I've been missing the events. And sometimes I'll catch them on the radio or on YouTube and listen to the guys while I'm driving into work. I'm going brain dead. Somebody help me. Has Jimmy been? Anyway, Jerry Jones would be great. Savage. Hog fan James. Wes, my prediction for the guest speaker is the one and only David Basil. Why not have him telling everybody about tackling Bo Jackson?
2: Yeah, we got a call. Jimmy Johnson was there last year. Couple of years he had been there. And knew that there was some build-up years prior that his name had been mentioned.
1: There you go. Yep, texts are coming in. Thanks, guys. I've slept since last year. Earlier, somebody was asking about if Emmett would sign autographs, and I was told no autographs from Emmett, but he will take pictures. Want to pass that along.
2: That's even better.
1: Yeah. I mean, I'm not an autograph guy. I like pictures. Let's see here. If I'm an AD at a major university, I'm looking for a new job. Maybe Hunter Yurecek is doing just that. How many Arkansas athletes make more than him? I think he's at $1.25 million, so maybe a couple of basketball players, several basketball players. That's it. Think about that. I'm not opposed not only to NIL, but to paying student-athletes just past the point of ridiculous inmates running the asylum. I wouldn't call them inmates running the asylum, but you know what? You're worth what you're paid, and there's a demand out there, and they'll get it paid either from Arkansas or somewhere else. You either pay it. I mean, is anybody griping, upset about how good this basketball team is going to be? A chance to make a serious run this year? Anyone upset about it? Because they're paying these guys? Are you happy that you finally have the resources, thank you, John Tyson, and others, to build a great team, to compete with anybody in the country? I mean, we've been saying it for years. If you want to compete in football, you're going to have to step up to the plate. And Hunter Yurecek told us the resources are there to be about midway pack in the SEC. That's why I expect some halfway midway pack results. When you start looking at the statistics. Bam. Check out bye week. Oh, Chiefs fan. You Chiefs fans are set. It's going to be Kelsey, maybe Mahomes coming on their day. Their bye week, they get some time off and they want to come to Little Rock? You're going to have to convince me of that, because
2: the pay would have to be right for that to happen.
1: I'm resting. I'm going to the beach. I'm on some tropical island. I'm getting away for a couple of days. I'm clearing my mind. I'm using the bye week not to come to a Touchdown Club and talk. I could be.
2: That's a day, though. It's not the entire week, so they could make it work.
1: Yeah. All right, we'll go Sunday. We'll fly to Little Rock, and then we're flying off out of Little Rock, going somewhere. I'm not buying that. Zach says, go, Pack, go. Shout out to Buccaneer Boyd. Ron from Pine Bluff. Doesn't the team own the number? Yeah, the team owns the number, and they can do anything they want to with the number. But Jaden Daniels owns his name, image, and likeness, and if he doesn't want the university to be using that to put on programs or on tickets or whatever, then that's his right, too. Coach Cal is the mystery guest.
2: Could be.
1: He could sell out 12, 1300 right now. Randall said, this is all the Jimmy Johnson. Thank you. Thank you. Thank you. Another Jimmy. 501 says, I'm glad. I'm kind of glad Hunter turned it down because every time that guy has a microphone in his face, he says something stupid. It's probably bad for our content. Because, I mean, we lived off of that for a good day. Well, probably a month.
2: It'll be all right.
1: What if it is Bo Jackson?
2: That'd be great, too, if it's Bo. Because we've heard stories for years, and now get the two of them back together.
1: That would be cool. Jimmy and Roland, what's up, Jimmy?
0: What's up, guys? Yeah, Wes, I don't see how you could have forgot Jimmy.
1: Johnson. I know.
0: That was one of the best one ever. And as far as Hunter, that guy that texts is right. He just sticks his foot in his mouth. I mean, nothing good ever comes out of it, so I don't blame him, but my thoughts are, Baz has became pretty tight with Terry Bradshaw. And Terry Bradshaw does these performances and stuff up at Branson. And he had a big collection of people that were going to go to that thing, but for one reason or another, it got canceled. And I'm wondering if he's not throwing something together, like that for Bradshaw to do his little performance in front of a big crowd something like that.
2: His one-man show?
1: Yeah.
2: Yeah, that would be great.
1: Jimmy, I like where you're going.
0: I could see Baz pulling something like that off, but anyways, that's my thoughts, guys. Yeah. Have a good day.
1: You bet. That's not a bad theory. Terry was here not too long ago and did a great job at the Touchdown Club, but maybe you sell it as just an entirely different show. He is actually putting on a show and performing. So it's not a bad theory. 501 says John Gruden. No, they've had Gruden, and he was great, but you didn't have to move it to the arena. Jay again. Steve Atwater. Great guess. Don't have to put him in Simmons Bank Arena. 501 says, typically the Touchdown Club guest is discussing football, but any chance the mystery guest could be Nolan? I don't think so. I think he would get a ton of people, but no, I don't think so. D-Mac for Arkansas AD. Buccaneer Boyd, a little shout-out to Zach. Y'all need to exchange phone numbers so you can give shout-outs privately.
2: I think D-Mac has mentioned that he would love to be AD.
1: Really?
2: Yeah, he said that before.
1: It's obviously Brady. Baz did shoot that down, so I don't think so.
2: Well, at the same time, if we said who it was and the details haven't been worked out, it's not as if I think he would say, yeah, that's who it is. Mm-hmm.
1: But I think he was pretty adamant.
2: No, he definitely was. But I'm saying if we did say, hey, it's this person, and they don't have details worked out because, anything could happen.
1: Fall apart. 870 says it's a lose-lose for Hunter. I don't care what he has to say anyways. Just keep your mouth shut and focus on the athletic department. Well, it could have been a win-win. You come here and give a good speech. Maybe you impress a donor that hasn't been giving and he decides to give.
2: You can make that happen the way that it traditionally happens. Just make some calls, have some meetings. Doesn't have to be done that way.
1: Daniel won the Heisman because LSU took him away from Arizona State, but he has no gratitude in letting them use his likeness. Wild. probably a little truth to that. It has been tougher for him to win the Heisman Trophy at Arizona State than it was at LSU. Jay, Marty and McGee on one of the two. No. We've dismissed Marty and McGee since they've both already been here. It's got to be Saban or Brady. President Trump, Hunter Henry. No. I think Hunter would be great, but I don't think Hunter, you have to go to a 1,300-seat arena for that. Nick all day. How about, we don't say his name anymore, a former coach coming in and speaking about left lane hammer down. No, once again, that could have been in the Buzz conference room. It may have already been said, but could it possibly be a Walton and going to donate big money to the school now?
2: How about this? We get breaking news. DJ Pickett is going to change and not wear 5.
1: Huh.
2: Or, well, wait, hold on. No, hold on. Read that wrong. He has no plans to change. He has no plans to change. Okay. So, I mean, it would make sense if you know, yeah, it's breaking that he's going to do what is maybe said to be best and honor Jaden Daniels, but he said he has no plans to change out of 5. So it's getting ugly at this point. And it said he has no plans to change out of 5 amid pushback from Jaden Daniels.
1: Savage throws out another one. Jim Nantz. Hello, friends.
2: I mean, he's on that level simply because we were talking about Troy Aikman. Yes. Yeah, absolutely.
1: Steph Curry. I think he'll be busy. Playing basketball.
2: It just depends on if they have a game that day. And Steph would garner that type of crowd also.
1: College game day crew, we asked Baz about that, and he's like, well, we've already had Desmond Howard, Kirk Herbstreit. I guess this year they'll have – are they getting a new host? No.
2: Reese is there.
1: Yeah, he's not leaving. Jerry Jones, Zach says Aikman. I think both of those would be possibilities and needed for a bigger venue. Jerry Rice or Joe Montana?
2: Together.
1: Whew. Now that would be cool. 501 says Jaden Daniels owes LSU everything he got, so I lost a lot of respect for him.
2: Well, think about it. I mean, he's thinking as a Heisman Trophy winner, there's precedent in place where they don't issue those numbers, and now they're issuing that number.
1: Billy Cannon was the first one, right?
2: Yes.
1: That was years ago.
2: Yep.
1: And then Joe Burrow, most recent. And now, I mean, yeah, the precedent's been set. Billy Cannon, I mean, that's been a long time. And then they followed it up with Joe Burrow, and that's when it becomes a tradition in my book.
2: Yeah.
1: When it goes from 1 to 2, and you do it again for the second guy, then here comes the third guy, then I think that is something that you have established as a football program. That number, not officially retired, but just will not be given out again to anyone in honor of those great seasons. So I get it. I do. Let's see. Back to it. Tiger Woods? No.
2: Oh, Tiger would fill it up.
1: Oh, yeah, but I don't think Simmons Golf Tournament at PV. Connection there.
2: Okay.
1: Tiger's I think it's the 12th, right? The mystery guest, October 12th, and Simmons Bank is like the 30th, 31st, and the 1st. Yeah. Not that he'd be playing in the event.
2: Right.
1: Well, he's got to get back to golf, and he's got to earn a ton of points between now and then to qualify. But he could really hype it up, the event.
2: Yeah.
1: And you got Simmons Bank Arena.
2: Okay, it's
1: Simmons
2: working.
1: Simmons Bank, that's a big sponsor.
2: It's working. Tiger be huge.
1: 94 championship team, or what's left of the 65 championship team? I don't know if they need a bigger venue, but Tim Tebow may. Yeah, we talked about Tebow earlier. I think he could sell out the 1,200, 1,300 seats. I think Tebow would be good. Feinbaum, no, we've already had him, and you didn't have to move it to a bigger venue. 870 says Jerry Jones was my first thought. We are in Arkansas. It has to be Nick or Bo. I think you can put Bo on that list.
2: You absolutely could.
1: Savage says Caitlin Clark. Are they done in October?
2: Yes.
1: Roger Goodell, NFL commissioner? Now, you don't talk about a big get.
2: Mm-hmm.
1: That would be huge. We talked about Bill Clinton. All right. Hogs beat Utah. Travis Kelce is the speaker. Bet you a purple drink at Sauced on each. I will not bet you about the Hogs beating Utah. I do think that's a chance. Travis Kelce, the speaker, I will bet you a purple drink at Sauced. Deal. Done.
2: You don't want to do both?
1: I think that, no, I think I'd lose. I think the...
2: Well, I mean, if you lose one and win the other, it's a wash.
1: A wash? I want a drink. I don't want to wash.
2: Because they're willing to put both on the line.
1: I like winning. I don't like breaking even. Did Baz give a date when it's going to be announced? He said a couple of weeks. 870 says, hear me out. Justin Moore, John Daly, and Terry Bradshaw all jamming and telling funny stories.
2: Now, that sounds great.
1: That would be fun. I would be in for that. Peyton and Cersei. What about Hunter Henry? Is he a bye week? Would he draw that big of a crowd? Maybe.
2: He had a lot of great moments.
1: Yeah.
2: And,
1: I mean, Little Rock Kid, Razorback.
2: And he's still going.
1: Still going. Just signed a new contract. Yeah, maybe. I think so. Angry Buckeye. I bet it's Troy Smith and D-Mac.
2: Ah.
1: So Troy can give the Heisman to the proper owner.
2: Oh, my gosh. Wouldn't that be something?
1: JD has to be involved with how big he got. Maybe so. That would be cool. Daly up there with Justin and Terry Bradshaw.
2: Troy Smith. That's great.
1: Savage says, I don't want to bet anything, but I'll partake in that purple drink. You will. Legendary. Peyton Manning. Got to take a break. Peyton Manning or Pat McAfee? I think either or would be great and would fill it up. Got to take a break. When we come back, I haven't seen Randy all week. He didn't make it in Monday because he and Trey and Ray were talking.
2: He's looking good.
1: He was off Tuesday. I was off Wednesday. I don't know. Did he come in yesterday?
2: No, but he's looking good. Saw him yesterday. He looks good.
1: All right. Final segment when we come back. It's Out of Bounds.
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1: We have football tonight. I know what I'm doing tonight. Been a couple nights this week. I'm like, I didn't even turn the TV on. Not until I went to bed and started watching some of our shows that we're on to right now. Silo is my new one, by the way. I like it a lot. So tonight we got Detroit, Cincinnati. Cincinnati is 7-point favorite on Bet Saracen. Green Bay, Pittsburgh. I know Joe will be watching. Right, Joe?
2: I'm going to watch them all. I'm watching all the ones that are on TV tonight.
1: Pittsburgh is a 2.5-point dog at home against the Packers. Indianapolis, New England. Indianapolis, a 3-point road favorite. Arizona, Raiders. Raiders, 3-point favorite at home. Chargers, Texans. Chargers, a 1-point favorite at Houston. And then you got Tennessee, San Francisco. You know it's a preseason game. Tennessee's a 6-point favorite over the 49ers. All these games on Bet Saracen. Mm-hmm. If you don't have the app, you need to download it now. Get it. The best app in Arkansas for Arkansans. Made for Arkansans. Speaking of Bet Saracen, Double R is here. I got on to you the other day. I don't know if you heard it.
3: I heard you.
1: You left off my guys. My guys. Sackham Souls, Steven Souls, and Kamari House. I think they're going to be the two best defensive players on this team. And you didn't give me a prop for them.
3: How do you know? I didn't try.
1: Oh. Then I need to be mad at Neil? Neil's listening. Neil, I'm mad at you.
3: I honestly cannot remember who all I submitted. I will tell you that much. But I'm going to tell you, I said it before, that was as difficult
1: bet
3: to establish any kind of baseline for any player. That includes KJ Jackson. A little bit of a track I could run on with Braylon Russell. Maybe CJ Brown. Mm. But you don't know the new role that you're going to have in this offense.
1: I mean, Braylon should have a ton more carries.
3: You would think.
1: I hope.
3: You would think, but then you hear Sutton Smith's name.
1: Did you use Memphis numbers for Sutton Smith?
3: I did.
1: Yeah, I noticed it was yards per carry. It was pretty 6.5, I want to say, or something. Whatever.
3: I can't remember the number. Yeah, but yeah. That's like, where that came from.
1: I was looking at the Memphis stats, and I was like, I bet this is where Randy got that data.
3: I think he averaged about 60 yards a game, maybe 50, 60 rushing.
1: Yeah.
3: I think I exceeded that just a little bit. I can't remember all the numbers that I used, obviously, but yeah. And then I took some SEC games. I'd forgotten they had played Missouri. Memphis had played Missouri. I took Tulane's numbers. I kind of merged them all together to get some baselines just for some numbers. And then I even looked at Florida briefly concerning Ron Roberts and their defense. But they had so many injuries that there was a disappointing defense. So I don't know how applicable are those numbers.
1: And one thing to keep in mind with Memphis last year, it was a different offense because their quarterback ran so much. It was kind of like Arkansas last year with Taylen Green. Their quarterback got a lot of carries that took away carries from their running backs and catches from their wide receiver because the quarterback was running so much. And I do not think KJ is going to run near as often as Taylen Green this year. He's capable runner, but not. I don't think they go into it going, we got to make sure he carries the ball 10 times a game.
3: That was another factor I threw in that you had a different style, what appears to be a different style. This is going to be more of the West Coast offense is what it looks like to me.
1: Mm-hmm.
3: A lot of the dinks and the dunks, throwing to the backs, screens, so forth with the wide, even the screens to the receivers. So, where do you begin? What is a decent baseline? How do you know or even have a clue how good this defense is going to be? The secondary, it's got to be much improved, but what does that really mean?
1: I was looking this up. Do you know how many interceptions Arkansas had in the SEC last year?
3: One.
1: Two.
3: I remember one.
1: Two interceptions in 8 games.
3: And I think some of those numbers that I found.

0: Hector did. Those kind of turnovers and that kind of stuff, I don't know if that made team numbers or not, because I can't remember all that I did, but I just know that it was nearly impossible. Another area that we've harped on, at least on Drive Time, and that has been not only turnovers, but penalties.
1: Yeah.
0: And how much of a reduction are you really expecting in the number of penalties per game? Is it going to be from maybe 7 a game down to 5?
1: Well, there never should be another Mississippi State game.
0: Oh, my gosh. No.
1: That was one of the most ridiculous things I've ever watched in my life. Oh, my gosh.
0: Well, I
1: think that was worse than the fumbles late in the game against Ole Miss and Memphis. The number of penalties in this, I mean, it was that like every play there was a penalty on Arkansas.
0: Yeah. At second half, especially.
1: Yeah.
0: I was so close. I've never been so close of leaving a game because it was too frustrating to watch because of the penalties.
1: Notre Dame?
0: No, I'm talking about Mississippi State.
1: You didn't leave Notre Dame?
0: No, I wanted to savor that moment.
1: You like a good slaughter?
0: I didn't think I'd ever see Notre Dame play again in my life.
2: Absolutely.
0: In person.
2: That's it.
0: So I thought, stick it out.
1: What's
0: for
1: coming,
0: better or for worse.
1: What's coming up?
0: I don't know. Now you've got me so flustered, I can't get rid. What is this?
1: Thursday.
0: Kevin McPherson. Combine that with Trey Biddy. David Basil at 4:10.
1: Yep. Kudos, David. Good job. I love the lineup, and I love giving us so much information to talk about today. Thank you for listening. Have a great night. We'll be back here tomorrow, but stick around. Drive Time Sports is next.
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8: The National Firearm Industry Trade Association is introducing a new Project Child Safe to Pulaski County and Little Rock officials. The new initiative is being launched in hopes of preventing gun tragedies involving children. 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Friends and family continue their fight for the justice in the murder of Terry Credit. Credit was shot and killed in his Conway home back in 2016. Loved ones came together yesterday to celebrate what would have been his 60th birthday. Conway police believe multiple people are responsible for Terry's death based off eyewitness reports. Anyone with information is asked to call police. For the Buzz Radio Network, I'm KRK's Jessica Rockwell.
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10: Heat and humidity continue in the forecast for today with high temperatures back up in the triple digits around 101 in Little Rock with an extreme heat warning and heat advisory statewide for today. The heat's going to last through the end of the work week into the weekend and even into next week with some small rain chances back in the forecast. This is meteorologist Juliana Cullen with the Arkansas Storm Team for the Buzz Radio Network.
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1: Good afternoon. Welcome to Drive Time Sports here on the Buzz Radio Network. Rick Schaefer standing by in Northwest Arkansas. I'm Randy Rainwater from the Capital City. Good afternoon, Mr. Rick Schaefer.
2: Well, good afternoon, Randy Rainwater. I know it was a big day for David Basel. Announced a lot of people coming, obviously, starting with the head football coach at the University of Arkansas, which that's how I always start, Ryan Silverfield. So that'll be really good. Nice lineup of guests. I guess he's got some blockbuster he hadn't announced yet, huh?
1: On October the 12th.
2: We'll see who that is. And how about John Tyson? Isn't that something?
1: Interesting. And he's going to be talking about NIL specifically.
2: Ah, no kidding. Wow. That's a big deal.
1: Yeah.
2: I looked as fast as I could because I was watching a video on Instagram and they showed the pictures of everybody and then it faded out. I didn't see Hunter Yurecek.
1: Nope.
2: Okay. All right.
1: He declined the opportunity.
2: Wow. Okay. Well, that's okay. That's his option.
1: His option. That's his choice.
2: Right. Yeah, that's right. So anyway, good group. Emmett Smith, that's going to be a big deal. Jason Peters, we talked about some of these guys that he's bringing in. Jason Peters, Emmett Smith, I think those guys we've talked about beforehand. If he's got somebody that's bigger than anybody's announced already, who could that be?
1: I think we've already hashed out the names the other day.
2: Can he get Nick Saban? Can he get? And he, no, he already said he couldn't get Nick Saban, didn't he?
1: Well, the other interesting aspect is apparently, and I say apparently, not every guest is costing the same amount.
2: I would guess
1: that. Some of
2: them,
1: they said, well, they said they, David said there's some they simply can't afford.
2: Yeah.
1: And I don't know if Nick Saban would fall into that category.
2: Maybe.
1: Would Tom Brady fall into that category?
2: Possibly. See, here's the thing is those guys do value their time. You'd have to think, okay, how many speaking engagements a year do they do? And if they only do two or three just for the heck of it, not because they need the money, Tom Brady doesn't need the money. And Nick Saban doesn't need the money. What their only reason they would be highly priced is because their time is so valuable, particularly during football season when Saban's on TV every week and Brady's on TV every week. And, you know, that would be, in my opinion, that would be the only reason they would charge more. I would think a guy like Nick Saban in the SEC might just say, hey, I'll come and do it. But I don't know. It's interesting. It's the same thing with the baseball weekend in Hot Springs. So I was talking to Steve Arison, and then I talked to, there's a guy that actually helps bring them in. His first name is Dick. I'm sorry I didn't remember his last name. And they've already put together a list for next year of who they would like to invite. And I suggested Jim Palmer and George Brett because I think, obviously, because I'm an Oriole guy. And I threw Cal Ripken out there, too. Evidently, Ripken and Brett do charge too much. Palmer's on the list to maybe ask if he can get there. And there are a couple others that they told me about that I can't say on the air because they kind of gave me a little inside info that would be big, certainly big in this area. But money does become a factor in that. And for David Basel, as successful as the quarterback club or the touchdown club has become, I'm sure there are a few that are just priced out of his range.
1: Oh, I'm guessing $50,000 and upwards.
2: Really? You know, to come talk for an hour. You know, I just don't know that anybody's that valuable. Those guys, but I know they get it. Hey, when Lou Holtz was at Arkansas and later at Notre Dame. Now, we're talking about the late 70s for Holtz and early 80s, especially after Arkansas won the Orange Bowl. Remember, that was his first year, and he was at Arkansas for 7 years. I think, you know, again, late 70s, early 80s, I think the minimum was $10,000 to get him. And I'm sure he made more than that. And I think when he was at Notre Dame, the minimum to get him was $50,000, just like you're saying. And that's back in the 80s. So I know there are pieces. And you hear what former presidents get to speak. That's got to be a political. You'd pay somebody $1 million to come speak for an hour. That's ridiculous. But I get that there are some people that, again, is it a matter of their time and thinking, if I'm going to go, it's got to be worthwhile because that's taking time out of my life.
1: But here's the other twist, though, Rick.
2: Yeah?
1: It normally is at the Doubletree. But yeah. This time it will be at Simmons Arena.
2: Which one? The 12th or all of them?
1: The 12th. The one that's
2: Simmons
1: in question.
2: Arena.
1: So that's...
2: I know. I got it. It is Travis Kelce and Taylor Swift. Well, that makes sense, doesn't it? If it's going to be at Simmons Arena. She'll sing a few songs and he'll talk about the Chiefs. Maybe they're off that weekend. I got to check their schedule real quick. If they're going to do it at Simmons Arena, it's got to be, I mean, how many people can you have there? 15,000?
1: 18,000 maybe?
2: Maybe it is Nick Saban. Didn't he tell us that he tried and he couldn't get Nick Saban?
1: That's what he said.
2: Maybe
1: and
2: he tried
1: I'm expecting
2: again.
1: David, he may be on the phone right now. I would have thought
2: maybe
1: he'd already,
2: he tried again.
1: He may be on the phone right now, still working out negotiations, because apparently this went right down to the wire today. He wanted to obviously announce it today.
2: But yeah.
1: That didn't happen, obviously. So he may be back
2: on
1: the
2: 12th.
1: Phone. Yeah, for the 12th, because everything else is set.
2: Ooh, God. Is David going to be on with us later?
1: That's the belief.
2: The Kansas City Chiefs have a bye on October the 11th. It's Travis Kelce and Taylor Swift. Can you imagine that? Of course, the problem
1: it
2: is...
1: It might be $1 million to get them in.
2: The price of tickets might be a little higher there.
1: Good gracious.
2: But what about this? How about Patrick Mahomes? How about Andy Reid? How about somebody like that? This is crazy that I just happened to look at their schedule. They're open on October the 11th. You could get somebody on the 12th from the Chiefs. What if he gets Patrick Mahomes and Andy Reid? That's my guess. You're right. And Taylor Swift isn't going to come. And maybe he gets Kelce and Mahomes and Andy Reid. Maybe he gets all three of them. Or if he just get one of them.
1: Oh my gosh.
2: That's my guess.
1: Are you paying for this little day? Little fun day?
2: No. This is my guess. We're all going to guess, right? And David's going to come on and tease us about how big it is. Do you think he knows? Well, yeah, if he's already got Simmons Arena, he knows who it's going to be,
1: well,
2: right?
1: No. It hadn't been finalized, so there's still the question, and that's not saying that they can't.
2: So it may not be at Simmons Arena.
1: David could only answer that. But it is at Simmons Arena. If it didn't work out with this particular individual or individuals,
2: okay.
1: Would they shift back to the Doubletree? I don't know the answer to that.
2: Okay. All right. Would it be something if it was going to be Travis Kelce and Taylor Swift, but instead they couldn't come, so it's Dumpy Malone or somebody, you know?
1: Dumpy Malone?
2: Somebody comes in. Hey, hi, everybody. I know you're expecting to be at Simmons Arena and have a concert, but... I'm Dumpy, and I'm the fill-in.
1: Oh, my goodness. That is something else.
2: I'm the fill-in.
1: This was suggested, Travis and Jason Kelce, that from our Middleton Heat and Air.
2: Both of the two Kelces.
1: I understand it's going to be a pair. It's not just one.
2: Oh, it's a pair.
1: My understanding is going to be a pair.
2: Okay, then I'll go for Andy Reid and Patrick Mahomes. That's what I'm going for.
1: I don't think...
2: They're both extremely well compensated.
1: I understand that, but I don't believe that's going to happen
2: day.
1: In season. It's
2: you don't
1: in
2: think
1: season,
2: so.
1: No.
2: Well, then it wouldn't be the Kelce brothers, because it's in season for
1: Travis. Travis is still active, yeah.
2: Why would it be? They got an open date. You know,
1: now, wait a minute.
2: Why would you do it in season?
1: Think as a former sports information director...
2: Hey, is Ryan Silverfield speaking?
1: But it's before the season starts.
2: But it's
1: August 24th.
2: He's in season. He's practicing. What time is the touchdown club? That's going to be an interesting one because Kyle Parkinson sent out the list for all the stuff for the going leading up to the season. And Silverfield's scheduled for 12 o'clock here Saturday. That's Monday, August 24th, right?
1: That is correct.
2: Boy, this is going to be great. He's going to become twins. I've got it on my schedule, 12 o'clock, August 24th. Ryan Silverfield.
1: That is absolutely correct, and you are right. That is right there on the middle of my list as well, August.
2: I'm guessing they'll change that.
1: No. August, that's August 31st that he speaks.
2: Where? Oh, at the Touchdown Club?
1: No. Emmitt Smith speaks on the 31st.
2: Okay, Silverfield's the 24th.
1: The press conference with, it's the 31st, Rick.
2: Yeah,
1: he speaks the 31st.
2: And he also speaks the 24th. 24th and the 31st.
1: I've got
2: it at noon both of those days.
1: I do not have him speaking on addressing the media.
2: That was the original one. That's what I wrote down. Okay. But I could be wrong. Obviously, he's going to be in Little Rock. So.
1: Anyway, he will be speaking in Little Rock on the 24th. Yeah. On the 31st is when he will address the media.
2: Yeah, well, that's
1: which makes sense. Because
2: this week of the first game. He'll do it every Monday from then on. Yeah, okay. Including October the 11th or 12th or whatever it was. So you're probably not going to have him back.
1: No,
2: okay.
1: October.
2: Okay, well,
1: August 24th.
2: I guessed somebody from the Kansas City Chiefs, and I'm guessing somebody that's playing this year will be there on October the 12th. Who are you guessing?
1: I at least guessed. I'm thinking, I know, I understand that. I think it will be someone like a Tom Brady. If you're moving this to that kind of venue, then I got to believe it's someone like a Tom Brady. I don't know that a Jim Nance would create that kind of excitement that you'd have to move it to Simmons Arena.
2: Not that many, no.
1: No,
2: Jim would be really
1: so.
2: Good. He's a classy guy. He'd be really good if you could ever get him. But, you wouldn't need Simmons Arena for that. Tom Brady, That's interesting.
1: And I think I can save this, that is in regards to all the ones that are submitting non-football suggestions.
2: Mm.
1: As an example, this from our Middleton Heat and Air, and I guess this is because their ongoing feud, Caitlin Clark and Sophie Cunningham. I don't think that's going to happen.
2: Well, they're not feuding. They're feuding with other people, but not with each other.
1: Well, I'm just saying, it's not going to be a...
2: No,
1: someone suggested Nolan Richardson. No, it's not. Nolan is basketball.
2: As good as Nolan is, he's not going to fill Simmons Arena anymore. And as hot as Caitlin Clark is right now, wouldn't fill the arena, I don't think. If she was playing, she might, but no.
1: If it was the tip-off club, that makes sense.
2: That makes sense. That's right. Is there a tip-off club anymore?
1: Nope.
2: Okay.
1: Haven't been one in several years. That's a shame because that was excellent as well.
2: Yeah.
1: All right, Peyton Manning or Pat McAfee, that was one of the suggestions. Now,
2: Peyton Manning, he's been there
1: He's
2: before,
1: already been
2: right?
1: there. He was there not even 2 years ago.
2: Yeah, Pat McAfee, you have a hard time getting him because ESPN is paying him so much, and he's on every day.
1: I think it's been said he's too expensive.
2: Yeah, is Stephen A. Smith too expensive? Probably, and he's on every day, too.
1: I wouldn't want Stephen A. Smith.
2: I like him.
1: I know you do. This one from our
2: Middleton. Let me say this. I don't agree with him all the time, which is okay. It's okay not to agree with people and still like them, but I like him.
1: Okay, good. You can tune in to him all you want. This is the actual lineup. Monday, August 24th, Ryan Silverfield.
2: Yes,
1: Ryan Silverfield. Monday, August 31st, Smarty Pants is Emmitt Smith.
2: That'll be big.
1: He's
2: never been there. Emmitt Smith hadn't been there.
1: Apparently not. I don't think so.
2: All right.
1: See, I left that other list at home. Now you're asking me these because David sent that to me. Chris Kane sent that to me. To me, Chris is.
2: Yeah. Sent your car. Car
1: our
2: in
1: smarty
2: the list,
1: pants.
2: Huh?
1: Who is on Tuesday?
2: I don't know.
1: You were being a smart aleck a moment ago.
2: I just knew Ryan Silverfield.
1: No, you're being a smart aleck. So, smart aleck, answer me. Who is on Tuesday, September the 8th?
2: I don't know.
1: Lynn Swan.
2: Well, that's a good one.
1: Lynn Swan.
2: Yeah.
1: Monday, September the 14th, Smarty Pants, is Gus Malzahn.
2: Wow.
1: Monday, September the 21st, Doug Flutie. I would have never thought of Doug Flutie. What a great name, Doug Flutie.
2: Mm-hmm.
1: Monday, September the 28th, Jason Peters. Yes, nice. Jason Peters.
2: Is he fully retired, or is he going to take a week off from his team?
1: He may take a week off from his team. Knowing him, he may play into his 90s.
2: That's right.
1: Monday.
2: Might be in season for him, too.
1: Monday, October the 5th, John Tyson has mentioned he will be talking about NIL. Monday, October the 12th, that's the one we are debating right now. Monday, October the 19th. Now, interesting today, David teased that this might be when Wally hangs up his pen. Could that possibly
2: really?
1: Be? It's a roast and toast. Yeah. Walter Hussman.
2: Walter Hussman's coming out.
1: Yeah, he's going to toast him along with Joe Klein and Keith Jackson. So that's going to be pretty cool that day and well-deserved for Wally Hall. Monday, October the 26th, Butch Jones by way of Arkansas State. Nathan Brown on Monday, November the 2nd, UCA. Frank Ragnow, Monday, November the 9th. Recently retired from the National Football League.
2: Yeah, he tried again. In fact, didn't he try this offseason? And then he decided he just wasn't in shape to play.
1: I don't know about this year, but I know he tried last year.
2: He tried, but there was a deadline.
1: I don't think he could pass the physical.
2: That's right. There was a deadline for coming back, and he didn't make it. He didn't pass the physical before. But during the offseason, I think he tried again and just said, no, can't do it.
1: Monday, November the 16th, Lance Barrow. You're going to say, who is that?
2: No. I know who Lance Barrow is. And you know what? Of all the speakers, besides John Tyson, because he's my friend and I'd love to hear him, Lance Barrow is when I would come here. Lance Barrow worked for CBS Sports for, I'm going to guess, at least 35 years. He did college football. He did NFL football. The Masters was his big deal.
1: I think David said 24 Masters.
2: 24 Masters. Lance Barrow, he will be as good as any speaker they have. That's an A+. I saw that and I thought, you're right. There'll be some that won't know him and they'll go and they'll say, this was phenomenal.
1: And I do believe either 4 or 6 Super Bowls. I can't remember that specific number. Then on Monday, November the 25th, the final one of the 14 dates, Matt Stichcomb of ESPN football analyst, former Georgia Bulldog.
2: Yeah, big Bulldog. Yeah.
3: Now, guys, I got a clue into what could be the speaker for Monday, October the 12th.
2: Ooh, you did?
3: Yes.
2: Got a clue. Is it Colonel Mustard in the dining room with the wedge?
3: No, this could break the attendance record at Simmons Bank Arena. This is huge. I think, I've been told, it's going to be the mayor of Rooster Poot, Arkansas.
1: Oh, my gosh.
2: You know, Tripp, that's pretty funny for you.
1: They'll be able to fit everybody into 2 chairs.
2: That was a pretty funny one. I got to give you credit for that.
3: Well, don't give me credit because we had someone call in and tell me that.
2: Oh, okay.
3: Bill from Searcy.
2: You were roping us in, and then all of a sudden, there it was. Now, you just got on his blacklist, too. I'm already on his blacklist.
1: Yep.
2: The mayor of Rooster Poot
3: is
2: not
3: like
2: me.
3: I said he'll break attendance records.
2: No, because you were making fun of him.
1: That's
2: because
1: right.
2: Because he's not going to be there. Yeah.
1: Yeah, you just did it.
2: Randy, you may be the only guy that can talk to the mayor of Rooster Poot now.
1: Yep.
2: But, Tripp, it was funny. I got to say, that was very humorous. I like that
3: you.
2: One.
3: Mm-hmm. We'll have to hear from Mayor Boy to see what his thoughts on it. It only makes sense. It only makes sense to put it in Simmons Bank Arena.
1: And this one from Tiger, he says, not the Tiger, but Tiger Lee, he says, Nance and Romo. I wonder.
2: It won't be Romo.
1: It won't be Romo. I doubt that.
2: No, it won't be Romo. That's a tough deal. Now, there's a guy. Do you think CBS is taking advantage of how much they're paying him and how his popularity has declined to bench him? Because, you know, that Tony Romo, his first year, everybody thought this guy is the greatest color analyst in the history of football. And he's calling plays before they take place. Second year, he's okay. But then he starts wearing thin on you. And I think he's worked for 4 years with Nance. And I think he's supposedly a pretty good guy, I think. But he's making $17 million a year. And if they have an opt-out clause where they can show reason not to pay him, Do you think that's why they're delaying on this?
1: Yep. Yes.
2: Yeah.
1: I would be surprised if he returns. In fact, I'll be surprised if he returns on TV ever again.
2: Ever?
1: Yeah, ever again.
2: I don't know about that.
1: I'm just saying, you think how sometimes this kind of smear on your record can really, really take that person down. And I'm talking about as a media person.
2: I think people are forgiving. Hey, Hugh Freeze has, came back and coached. Now, Lane Kiffin's one of the hottest coaches there is, and they hated him in Tennessee, and they don't like him at Ole Miss, and he's misbehaved at times. I think people are forgiving.
1: But how does he rate? How does he rehabilitate his image?
2: Here's what he hasn't done. Here's what he hasn't done. Maybe because he's going to plead not guilty. There's all the video evidence he's guilty. He needs to apologize. He needs to make a public apology before it goes to court or anything else. Even if they find him guilty, the fine's not going to be outrageous. He's not going to have to go to jail. Pay the fine, plead guilty, and say it was totally my fault. I was a horse's rear. I never should have done that. Seriously, if he will do that and humble himself, people will be okay. He may not get CBS back, but he eventually would get something.
1: Okay, let's step aside for a moment. Rick Schaefer, I'm Randy Rainwater. Drive Time Sports will continue.
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1: Welcome back to Drive Time Sports on the Buzz Radio Network. Rick Schaefer. I'm Randy Rainwater. Rick, I talked to Neil just a moment ago, and this is going to go up on Bet Saracen in just a few moments, but
2: yeah,
1: he's going to put up the odds of who is going to be that speaker on October the 12th.
2: Okay.
1: And it's
7: Now, you're going to get me in trouble.
1: Oh, you didn't say that. You didn't say that.
7: No.
1: Okay.
7: I wish I could, because a lot of the names out there are very, very intriguing, and I don't know if it's going to – I mean, I hope Baz has got a good one, because he's got his talking, and I bet there'll be some side pulls on it, but I don't know anything about that.
1: Well, I found what I was looking for. This is a release I got concerning the lineup for the Little Rock Touchdown Club. Monday, October the 12th. I'll read it exactly how it's on this page. It starts off, TBA, a very special meeting at Simmons Bank Arena, featuring two special guests, and expected to be one of the biggest meetings in Little Rock Touchdown Club history. Can you imagine Bill Belichick and Tom Brady both at the same time?
7: Oh yeah! Hey, don't forget, it could be Brady Gronkowski. You know, they're pretty good buds.
1: Gronk,
7: too.
1: I hadn't thought about Gronk. That would be great.
7: Yeah, because that could be a possibility too. But darn, I wish I could spread a line on that one. But we can't do entertainment or and things that are predetermined. And there's
1: is not predetermined. That's the issue there, Neil. This is not predetermined because nobody, maybe except for Baz, knows who he's negotiating with. But nevertheless, let's move forward. What is going on, Bet Saracen, as we speak?
7: Well, tonight it's all about the preseason getting started in earnest. Hall of Fame game last week. Tonight we got six NFL preseason games in action, starting with the first
1: Detroit,
7: game tonight.
1: It's going to
7: be the Detroit, Cincinnati, and Green Bay and the Steelers kick off simultaneously. And then it ends with the Titans versus the San Francisco 49ers. And look, everything could be worse. You could be a Tennessee Titans fan like I am and have to stay up at 8 o'clock and watch a preseason game, I'm telling you. And here's the crazy thing. The Titans are -6 against San Francisco, and that's Saleh's old team. So, yeah, that was interesting. But who am I? Just a bookmaker. What do I know? But excited about that, because that's going to get football season. People ramped up for that. Of course, baseball was great. And we have the full contact WNBA in action tonight with three games. It's just getting ready for releasing the Kraken once we have the opening weekend of college football with the game over in Ireland.
1: And today was the opening round of the FedEx Cup from St. Jude's there in Memphis. So you got that ongoing. You got a lot going on right now, Neil.
7: Yeah, and there's some great UFC. You got UFC 330 this weekend. A great female fight, the Starweight fight, between Dern and I'm trying to remember the other one. And then you got the main event. So, I mean, a lot going on this weekend. And who wants to be out in the seat? Go inside, grab the remote control, put some sports on. And I don't mind if you open up your Bet Saracen app and place a little wager. Especially in a preseason game, if you want to make it more interesting. Just remember, we don't do props and don't have all the markets for preseason games because, you know, a lot of the plays are scripted and you can't make a line because, none of the star players or player household name players are really going to get any action tonight more than a couple of series of plays if they go in at all. So, hey, I'm anxious to see and want to see the reception tonight and see how interested people are in football for real, because the Hall of Fame guys last week was the most bet event all week last week. One of the most bet events on that day anyway. So, I think people are ready for football.
1: Where do we find this good stuff, Neil?
7: All right, BetSaracen.com on the web or from your phone. You go to the App Store, type in BetSaracen, download that app, hit the registration button. One of the first things you want to do anytime you go into our app is hit that promotion. There you'll find a 50% NFL preseason no-sweat bet, which a lot of people are going to use tonight. And then you can combine that and double dip on any sport 25% profit boost. Good luck, everybody. We'll talk to you tomorrow. And stay cool and hydrated out there.
1: All right. That's my man, Neil Atkinson, by way of Bet Saracen. Let's check in with Steve. Steve, good afternoon. Welcome to Drive Time Sports.
15: Hello, gentlemen.
1: Good afternoon, Steve.
15: Did y'all see where Jaden Daniels has sent a cease and desist?
1: Yeah.
15: I mean, I thought, now how stupid. The number 5 jersey has not been retired at LSU, so any player can get it.
16: Yeah, that's right. Yeah, that's pretty pretty amazing.
15: And what I thought was really stupid, here he is in the pros making $50 million. Why worry about college now?
16: Yeah,
15: I mean, to me, that is so stupid.
16: It is. And was Jaden Daniels, was he at LSU for 4 years?
1: He wasn't. No, was he was at Arizona State.
15: No.
16: That's what I thought.
15: He had come from Arizona State and was there for 2 years.
16: So what the heck is he mouthing off about? Yeah, I saw that story.
15: And
16: about,
15: not
16: are you
15: only
16: kidding
15: that,
16: me?
15: He didn't win a national championship like Brady did.
16: Joe Burrow.
15: Joe Burrow.
16: The quarterback.
15: And Billy Cannon.
16: Yeah. Yeah.
15: It makes no sense.
16: Yeah. I agree totally. And I got to believe that'll get dropped pretty quick. No player has, if anybody has a claim to number 5, it's Darren McFadden, and yet he's okay with other people wearing that jersey number.
15: Exactly. It's,
16: yeah. Yeah, so who does Jaden Daniels think he is?
15: Corliss's number retired yet?
16: It's not retired. I don't think anybody's worn it, but it's not retired. Mm-mm.
15: And Todd Day, number 10. Yeah.
16: Well, Ron Brewer wore it, and so did Ronnie Brewer.
15: Was that Moncrief's jersey before Todd wore it?
16: No, Moncrief 32 is retired. It's the only basketball number that's retired, 32.
15: Okay.
16: Yeah, but that's it. And they should honor jerseys. But the point is, nobody's got a claim on that. You know, and for the Washington Commanders, he had this great rookie year, but if I recall, maybe he's hurt somebody. Wasn't as good last year, was he? I don't think so.
15: He was hurt most of the year.
16: Yeah, so that's my thought is, who in the world does he think he is to make a claim like that? Doesn't want his jersey worn at LSU? Are you kidding me?
15: Burrow, you know, he had that great year that when Cincinnati went to the Super Bowl, and then the next year, you know, he blew his knee out, and here he's now coming back and getting good again.
16: Mm-hmm. I agree.
15: So, as far as I'm concerned, Jalen Daniels has no right to tell LSU, you can't use my jersey because it was the NIL jersey.
16: I would certainly agree with that. So, he's been there 2 years, Jaden Daniels. And, again, the first year was really good. Second year wasn't that hot. So, and because of injuries. But nonetheless, why does he care who's wearing what number at LSU anyway?
15: That's right. And the secret couple, I don't know who I think it would be. I mean, it might be Gronk and Brady, Ooh, Belichick and Brady?
16: Belichick's North Carolina.
15: Or it might be Belichick and Tom Kraft, the owner of the Patriots.
16: I think Belichick's got enough on his mind right now at North Carolina. I don't think it'll be him and his girlfriend. I don't think that's going to work. Now Brady and Gronk. Now that's an interesting one. If it's a pair, and you could get Brady and get Gronkowski too. Now that'd be really good. Although Brady by himself would be awfully big.
15: But anyway, that's all I got, guys.
16: Okay, thank you. Yeah, Randy, I'm sure you saw that story. Jaden Daniels, where'd that come from? What's he thinking? That LSU they didn't retire his number just because he played there? There are a lot of good players at LSU that...
1: Maybe he's not sharing in the revenue.
16: So, does he need to? I think he's probably got a pretty good deal with the Commanders.
1: I have no understanding or reason why he's objecting to this. I'm just simply saying, usually when it's something like this, it's because he's not being cut in on the pie.
16: Well, too bad.
1: Yes, too bad.
16: You're a starting quarterback in the NFL. You need more money? Are you kidding me? You need money from your college because somebody's wearing your jersey number?
1: This from our Middleton Heat and Air. I'm trying to.
16: And maybe, hey, look, we have LSU fans in our audience. I know Tiger Bate may listen. You don't let him on anymore, but I know there are LSU fans in our audience. Can one of you call and explain this to us?
1: This from our Middleton Heat and Air, from Robert. He says Baz himself has already said it wasn't Nick Saban.
16: Okay.
1: Then he goes on to say Baz literally said it wasn't Tom Brady. Good Lord. Do y'all remember anything? Do you not believe, Robert, that things can change?
16: They can change, yeah.
1: They can change. Mm-hmm. It may have been a month ago. I remember distinctly sitting there talking with David down in Tampa, and he said Saban is out.
16: Yeah, and he said Brady's out, too, I think.
1: But things change.
16: Yeah, they do.
1: Things change.
16: Yeah.
1: Now, I'm not saying it's going to be Saban. I'm not saying it's going to be Tom Brady. I'm just saying...
16: Well, that's who you guessed.
1: I understand that. But I'm not saying that's who it's going to be. I don't know who it's going to be.
16: Well, nobody does except David. And he's not 100% sure. He's just hopeful.
1: Yes. So, things change.
16: Really?
1: Yeah, sometimes.
16: Coaches say they're not going someplace, and then they do.
1: Oh, my goodness, yes. No, I didn't. Pinto, I did mention Wally. He's his 50th anniversary. Yes, I did.
16: 50th. It's his 50th anniversary with the Democrat Gazette. He was with the Democrat before they combined.
1: Yeah, I'm not sure when David said that if he meant 50 years as sports editor or 50 years as a sports writer.
16: Probably as a sports writer. When Wally was first writing columns for the Democrat, David McCollum was the sports editor. And then David left and went to Conway, and then Wally was sports editor. That's the way I remember it.
1: Regardless, been a marvelous career. It will not be Charles Barkley. I don't think it's going to be Donald Trump. So
16: no, I don't think so.
1: All right, let's step away for a moment. Rick Schaefer, I'm Randy Rainwater. Drive Time Sports will continue.
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1: 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Well, let's see here. Some of these are some really, really interesting responses from our great listeners.
16: Yeah?
1: Let's see. I've got to go back here for about a page or so. Okay. How about Buck and Aikman? I think we suggested even that. That from Zach from our Middleton Heat and Air.
16: But you have to ask,
2: Joe Buck's good. Troy Aikman's a legend as a Cowboy. With that Phil Simmons, you got to think about would it sell 12,000 or more tickets?
1: No. It's going to be a crowd of about 1,500 to 2,000.
2: What?
1: Yeah.
2: In Simmons Arena?
1: Yes. Well, they're not going to open up the entire arena.
2: Well, why not? That's why I was thinking Travis Kelce and Taylor Swift if they had 15,000. You're saying it's going to be 15,000.

0: broken. Surely he's already spoken by now.
1: Yeah, he has, but they could bring him back. And we love Houston. He's a great friend of mine. I absolutely adore him. I don't know that you'd need to triple your quadruple your capacity. This has got to be somebody that would be totally unique that he or she or they came to Little Rock.
0: I heard one today that I thought that would do it. How about Joe Montana and Jerry Rice?
1: Oh wow! If you got them both, that would be tremendous. You do think this is a pair, right?
0: I'll read this to you again.
1: Okay.
0: It says on Monday, October the 12th, very special meeting at Simmons Bank Arena featuring two special guests. Expect to be one of the biggest meetings in Little Rock Touchdown Club history.
1: Ooh, one of the biggest. Who is the biggest, Peyton Manning?
0: I think either Peyton Manning or Jimmy Johnson. I want to say there was over 1,000 there.
1: Yeah, they had those at another venue.
0: Yeah.
1: But not Simmons Arena, not 1,500, not 15,000. So if they draw 1,500, it'll be the biggest ever then, right?
0: That would be my assumption.
1: Okay.
0: This one from our Middleton Heat and Air from the 210 San Antonio, Texas. Sarah Huckabee is getting Trump to come to Simmons.
1: I don't think so either. No,
0: I hate to disappoint you, but I don't think it's going to be non-football.
1: No, although he went to the Super Bowl. Was that right?
0: Well, he went to the World Cup.
1: Yeah, but wasn't he the first president that ever went to a Super Bowl? I think so. The first sitting president, as I remember that. So that was interesting. But that doesn't mean he's going to come to talk about football.
0: Keep him on target.
1: Yeah.
0: Zach in Palestine says, from our Middleton Heat and Air, I think it's going to be Tim Tebow. I'm not sure Tebow would fill up 1,500.
1: No, but he would be good. Has David had Tim Tebow before?
0: No, that I'm aware of.
1: All right, but you're right. That would be a norm. I'm thinking, has he had Dory Noka from the SEC Network?
0: Yes,
1: I think he has. You're trying to think SEC Network. ESPN. How about what's the guy's name that does every week? He and Kirk Herbstreit do the games on Saturday night. I can see it's not Reese Davis.
0: Chris Fowler.
1: Yeah, Chris Fowler.
0: No, he wouldn't fill up.
1: He wouldn't
0: know.
1: And has he had Herbstreit before?
0: He has Herbstreit. Herbstreit was just a couple years ago or less.
1: Okay.
0: I can't remember. This is the same thing I went through when we talked about this the other day. I can't remember from 2 years ago, but I do know Herbstreit was here about 2 years ago or less.
1: All right.
0: From our Middleton Heat and Air, the other brother in Malvern says Aaron Rodgers. No, I don't think it'd be Aaron Rodgers.
1: Well, he's occupied. Well, you want me to look and see if the Steelers are open that week? I don't think people care about Aaron Rodgers. I know he's a pack. He used to be a Packer, but I don't think so.
0: No. Let's see. These are still coming in so fast. I can't keep up with them. Shaquille O'Neal and Charles Barkley. They're starting to tour. No, I don't think so. Sonny and Cher. No, I don't think that's it either.
1: Well. Sonny would be a miraculous appearance.
0: Yes, he would.
1: And Cher's not looking quite so like she
0: I mean, let's see if
1: either,
0: we can
1: so.
0: Resurrect Don Shula. let's see. Roger Goodell. I've heard that name mentioned, but I don't think it's going to be Roger Goodell.
1: Yeah. There'd be people that... Not that they're trying to please me, but I think there are a lot of people that aren't Roger Goodell fans.
0: You're right about that.
1: Yeah.
0: Chad next door, he also said earlier today, not Saban or McAfee. I say this again, things can change. Yeah. Mystery couple is the Skipper and Gilligan. No, I don't think they're going to make a comeback.
1: They're both deceased.
0: John Gruden, he's already made an appearance last couple of years.
1: That's right. What tie did he wear when he came?
0: It was red. He wanted

0: make sure
1: out.
0: He was
1: hadn't worked out, has
0: no, hadn't worked out.
1: Yeah.
0: Drew in Little Rock by way of our Middleton Heat and Air said, could it be Jerry Jones? Jerry Jones might could be it. That'd no, it's be, not going to be Moses Moody and Seth Curry.
1: Jerry Jones could draw a bigger crowd, and who would he bring with him? Steven? Talk about, maybe they could talk about the direction of the Cowboys and how it's family owned, and they're going to stay
0: family. He's
1: going
0: to hand it off to him.
1: Yeah.
0: Yeah.
1: Well, probably not too soon, but.
0: This one from our Middleton Heat and Air, I think it's Lane Kiffin. He's going to make a surprise appearance. I don't think okay. so.
1: Let's see. I'm going to check LSU's schedule.
0: let's see. This from the 479. Oh, boy.
1: Oh, boy.
0: Heard the announcement is Chad Morris and John L. Smith. They will talk about the difficult path to winning at Arkansas.
1: Well, at least everybody will be smiling.
0: Yeah. And it'll be from the state of Alabama. We'll switch it to Birmingham just for that one meeting. All right.
1: Good.
0: Coming up next.
1: LSU plays on the 11th. We're not going to be Lane Kiffin.
0: Coming up next. Trey Biddy, HogSports.com. Stay with us.
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8: The National Firearm Industry Trade Association is introducing a new Project Child Safe to Pulaski County and Little Rock officials. 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Friends and family continue their fight for the justice in the murder of Terry Credit. Credit was shot and killed in his Conway home back in 2016. Loved ones came together yesterday to celebrate what would have been his 60th birthday. Conway police believe multiple people are responsible for Terry's death based off eyewitness reports. Anyone with information is asked to call police. For the Buzz Radio Network, I'm KRK's Jessica Rockwell.
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11: Heat and humidity continue in the forecast for today with high temperatures back up in the triple digits around 101 in Little Rock with an extreme heat warning and heat advisory statewide for today. The heat's going to last through the end of the work week into the weekend and even into next week with some small rain chances back in the forecast. This is meteorologist Juliana Cullen with the Arkansas Storm Team for the Buzz Radio Network.
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0: 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Rick Schaefer standing by in Northwest Arkansas. I'm Randy Rainwater from the Capital City.
1: And now, Trey Biddy is brought to you by Chris Crane Hyundai, Arkansas's number one Hyundai dealer, and Genesis of Conway, Arkansas's only Genesis dealer. Genesis of Conway, the future of luxury today. Now, here's Trey Biddy.
0: Good afternoon, Trey. Back to football today, was it not?
2: Yes, it was, and I'll bet you're going to find him. There he is.
3: Line A.
2: Yes, there
0: yes,
2: you are,
0: line
2: Trey.
0: Line A, there you are.
2: How was football today, Trey?
3: It was good. I just thought I came back to a secluded area in the football stadium to work, and then I just found somebody in the corner. So I got to go find another spot so I don't disturb them. It was good. We got 12 periods today, so about an hour worth of practice. That's the longest that we've been out there. Some live tackle stuff. It was very hot. Today was the hottest day. I think somebody said I had 99 degrees on my watch. Somebody said it was 100 with a 109 heat index today. So not much breeze either. Yeah, it was a hot one. So, but we got some live tackle work. We got some 7-on-7 skelly, a lot of thud up periods and stuff. The highlight play of the day was it was the very first period. And AJ was with the second group today. I thought AJ had the best day of the quarterbacks today, actually.
0: Wait a minute.
2: Wow.
3: Terms of production, he did.
2: Okay, great.
3: Now, he was with the second group, and KJ's with the first group, so yeah. You know, it's not like it's all even Steven, but the highlight play of the day, Tyler Scott was in, lined up close to the line of scrimmage with the second group, and he jumped off sides. Well, the flags immediately went up when the snap ball was snapped, and AJ probably went, I don't know, 25, 30 yards downfield to Courtney Crutchfield, who took it the rest of the way, 88 yards for a touchdown.
2: Ooh.
3: So, yeah, that was a good way to get your confidence going, I guess, if you're AJ.
2: Was the ball thrown well? I mean, because you've said his deep ball sometimes looks pretty good.
3: Yeah, his deep ball is usually not an issue.
2: Okay.
3: It's a lot of times shorter stuff. But he threw the shorter stuff pretty good today. Great. I thought he probably, just for the time I saw, I think probably had his best day today. So
2: Good to hear. Even if he doesn't start, that is good to hear. Yeah.
3: Yeah, absolutely. You want the competition to be as thick as possible. They did some thud tackling stuff after that. You know, KJ didn't do anything exceptional the first two plays. In fact, he was sacked. And then he had a he threw a short pass to Jasper Parkett for like minus two, and then Steven Soul sacked him for minus six, and then he hit Chris Marshall. It was probably his best throw. Hit Chris Marshall over the middle on a slant for about 33 yards to get a first down. It was 3rd and 17, but time expired. This was a situational deal. This was 1 minute left. You're trailing 12-10, one timeout, and then KJ got in, and KJ threw to Marshall for 2 yards, and then threw to Aran for eight, and then threw incomplete out of bounds, and then he hit Ty Lockwood for about 4 yards, and then he hit, let's see, is that right? I think I'm missing something there. I'm just kind of scrambling because we got 12 periods, so I was out there a little bit longer. So he hit Marshall. I'm trying to remember how he got all the way down there, because they moved from the 49 down to the 34, and Gilbert had a 48-yard field goal, and the wind picked up. Like, it wasn't breezy at all, but the wind picked up, and, I mean, the ball just hung in the air forever. And so that was his time expired, and he missed a 48-yard field goal. So the defense technically won both of those periods.
0: Speaking of, Trey, is the – defense still ahead of the offense at this particular point?
3: Yeah, I think so. They did some low red zone work also, and 7-on-7, and I thought the defense outplayed them there. So, yeah, I would say the defense has a little bit of an edge right now on the offense. It's just a better defense than they've had.
0: Oh, that is so encouraging to hear that. Mm-hmm. Let's see. This from our Middleton Heat and Air. Ask Trey if the blindside tackle is flipping between KJ and AJ.
3: No. No, they don't change the – it's Kavion Broussard at left and Bryant Williams at right. They haven't changed that at all.
0: This one from our Middleton Heat and Air. It's kind of a strange question. Ask Trey, what is his favorite John L. Smith moment?
3: So I can't really say on air because John L. had some double entendre moments that he did not realize what he was saying and that came off very, you know, with a very different meaning. So I can't really say those, but let's just say one time he said something that was, you know, that just perked your ears up like, what is he saying? And I looked around and nobody else in the media room was laughing. And I looked directly behind me and it's Danny West. And Danny was just, you know, trying to hold it together. He was laughing so hard. And there was another time where he said something. I think this was when he was special teams coordinator. And I had to go hide behind a podium because I could not pull myself together. So those moments that I can't really share on air. And, man, I don't know. I don't think I can say that particular word either on radio from the SEC media days when Tank Wright was asked what his favorite thing is that John L. says. And it's, you know, okay, I don't even know if I can say.
2: It's not family friendly.
3: Yeah, I think it's one of the seven words you can't say on air, on radio. So, but yeah, stuff like that. Oddly, would be, you know, the most interesting moments under John L. And of course, maybe when I said it's a State of Alabama program at the, I think that was the Little Rock Touchdown Club, which that's a good lineup today that they announced.
2: Yeah.
0: Have you spoken before, Trey, at the Little Rock Touchdown Club?
3: No, I have not.
0: Okay.
2: Well, see, David Basil, that'd be a big one, huh?
0: Yeah.
2: Get Trey Biddy.
3: Yeah, I don't know that I match up to that lineup that they're bringing in. I mean, you got Wally Hall, 50 year anniversary, and Frank Ragnow. I mean, it's a pretty good group. And no.
0: How about Emmett Smith and Lynn Swann?
3: Emmett Smith. Oh yeah, Emmett Smith, Lynn Swann. Doug Flutie.
0: Jason Peters.
3: Mm-hmm. Jason Peters, yeah.
0: I hope he's asked about that catch he made in the back of the end zone in that
3: can you imagine?
0: Seven overtime game. Yeah. That was a great catch.
3: David's up there naming off those guys, and he goes, and Trey Biddy also.
2: That'd be good. Okay, Randy, I'm gonna interrupt this for just a minute. Tonight is the Field of Dreams game, you know.
0: Yes.
2: At the Iowa Cornfield. And it's Minnesota and Philadelphia, so I'm not into either two teams. I've got the MLB Network on. Guess who is making a guest appearance with the MLB Network crew? Fred McGriff. The same Fred McGriff that we interviewed Friday.
0: Prime dog, yes.
2: We interviewed him Friday, and here he is. He's still got that amazing smile. He came on our show. So, Trey, and thank you again for allowing us to move you last Friday, but it was an amazing day, and Fred McGriff is personality plus, and you can see it right now. I've got the sound off, of course, but there we had him Friday, and here he is on
0: and
2: the MLB
0: Trey,
2: Network.
0: He looks like he could play today.
2: Yeah. Oh, yeah, he's trim. He's looks good.
0: He looks good.
2: Yeah. Beard's a little gray, but.
0: This from our Milton Heat and Air from Lee. He says, I'm just glad we get another year of Basil going back and forth with Hunter Yurcheck. Yurcheck, the coward, backing down to DB. Is this Yurcheck's last year? Might be a Trey question if this football season decides that.
3: Well, it is interesting. I mean, they've gone back since Frank Broyles was here as athletic director. They've had the athletic director every single year. So I don't know. Maybe there's a reasonable explanation for why he's not coming, but he certainly, you know, it's caught a lot of heat. Last year, you know, he was up there saying that they didn't have the resources.
0: Exactly.
3: Now, there wasn't anything wrong with what he said. It's what he didn't say was the problem. What he needed to say, this is how we're going to fix it, and he just left it off. And so he kind of got roasted for that. So I wonder if that has something to do with it. But I still think you show up if you're the athletic director. I mean, you can't be the guy that stops that streak for no reason.
2: If he was invited, David did invite him, didn't he?
0: Oh, absolutely.
3: So. Oh, yeah.
2: Yeah, okay.
3: Invited him and said they hope they get him next year.
2: Oh, yeah. Good. Yep. All right, good. Well, that's good.
0: And I started saying, are you sure, David, he's going to be around next year? Never mind. This is from our Middleton Heat and Air. Says, ask Trey, what former Razorback quarterbacks would he compare our current ones to today?
3: That's very difficult to say.
0: That was a long pause there.
2: Well, let's see. Well, Barry Lenny was left-handed. Hey, have there been other left-handed quarterbacks?
3: There hasn't. I don't think so.
2: Isn't that something to think about? He's the only left-handed starting quarterback that I can remember.
3: What is the population? What is the percentage of people who are left-handed?
2: Well, it's not one out of everybody in history. Which in Arkansas, that's what it would be. So I don't know, but it's probably what 25%. You think that many people are left-handed? I don't know.
3: I think it might be fewer than 25. But what's crazy is, yeah, I mean, you would think that statistically there should have been a left-handed quarterback since Barry Lunny, but also there's like five left-handed basketball players.
2: Yeah, right.
0: Is that not crazy?
2: AJ's out of his sport. He's in the wrong sport, right?
3: KJ. So that's difficult. We haven't seen him play a game. So, I mean, we've seen KJ a little bit, but, you know, tendencies-wise, I don't know. That's a difficult one. And AJ, I don't know who I would compare him to. He doesn't have the same feet that KJ Jefferson used to have. But, you know, like we talk about AJ's throwing mechanics and how he has to improve and he's got that loop. But KJ Jefferson, when he got here, he had kind of a hitch in his throwing motion where he'd just raise it up kind of weird and throw it. So
0: I was trying, that just didn't sound right. The only left-handed quarterback.
3: This guy just comes up like I'm over here hiding in this corner.
0: Is Barry Lunny?
3: Nobody can see me. And this guy just comes up and just starts talking on his phone. Just like, interesting. There's a whole building here.
0: Okay. let's see. Let's move on from that one.
3: It's like when you're standing at the urinal and there's somebody and they come and stand right next to you and the whole place is empty. What are we doing?
0: This one is from our Milton Heat and Air. Hey, Trey, 10% of the American population is left-handed.
3: Okay. All right. So, I mean, that would make some sense that, you know, you haven't had one until now, I think. I mean, how many starting quarterbacks have there been at Arkansas since Barry Lunny?
0: This one is for you, Trey, by way of our Middleton Heat and Air. Says, question for Trey. Seems like most talk from fall camp is that everything that we are seeing here is encouraging. A lot of cautious optimism. Is anything discouraging you? Yes, AJ Hill.
3: Well, AJ had his best day today, though. He had his best day. And, you know, I mean, that's definitely a good thing. I guess, you know, we don't see a whole lot of just explosive plays on offense, but we saw one today just a little bit ago, Courtney Crutchfield for 88 yards. I would say cautious optimism is a good way to look at things. You know, I'm probably not going to back off my four wins prediction just because of, you know, everything being so new and the unknown, and you're doing some hoping that they get the penalties, special teams, turnovers, those things right. You're hoping that they have somebody at quarterback who can give you decent play. So I'm not backing off that, but I have optimism that they could prove me wrong and exceed expectations. I mean, especially when you consider, you know, working with better resources. It's not like they're rebuilding with brand new players. You know, they're rebuilding with new players, but guys that in a lot of cases have a good deal of experience under their belt. So I think I have cautious optimism. I think that's a good approach to the season.
2: Cautious optimism. We just never hear those two words put together, do we? like by a lot of people a lot of times. It's okay.
0: All right, Trey, this is from our Middleton Heat and Air. From Savage, he says, please ask Trey if one or two quarterbacks goes down, who's the third option? That's from Savage.
3: I think if it was early, then you're probably talking about Braden Fuller just because he has experience. He's a fifth-year guy. He started for a number of years on the FCS level. If it's at the end of the season, you might be talking about Hank Hendricks. You know, Hank Hendricks is 17 years, 4 months old.
0: Wow.
3: But he's got a lot of physical tools, though. You just, that would be tough to put a guy that young who should still be going. He should have just started his senior year of high school, you know, this week. So,
2: he would have been young for a high school senior. Think about that. Most high school seniors are 18, at least early in their year. He'd have been young just to be a senior in high school. He's really young for a freshman in college.
3: Yeah, he's a July birthday. So, you know, you always hear about people holding back boys because of sports and stuff. You know, Hank Hendricks wasn't held back. Darren McFadden was really young. Darren McFadden was, he was 17 when he enrolled at Arkansas. I think he's an August birthday. Nile Davis is an early birthday also. He was 17 when he enrolled. Of course, that was, he enrolled a semester early, which was rarer back then. But he was an early birthday too. Or excuse me, a late birthday.
0: All right, Trey, this is three questions. I guess you can say three questions or three comments. This Middleton Heat and Air, would you please steal Trey for me? I love his walk and talks. And all he does, keep up the great work. Can't wait to see you again this year. Love all that you do, Trey. I look forward to hearing Trey every day. I turn my radio up loud in this traffic just to hear him. Question for Trey, do you think because Coach Silverfield pay attention to little things and everything he does, do you think that will reflect on his players this year?
3: I think that they did a good job in evaluating the guys that they're bringing in who have a love for football. I've been impressed with the, I don't know if you guys watch the post-practice interviews, but I've been very impressed with the guys that they've been bringing in.
2: Definitely.
3: You know, Carlin Jones, Jamari Hawkins. I mean, I could name all of them, but I've been impressed with those guys. Shelton Lewis. I don't know that we talked to Shelton Lewis in the spring. So, yeah, I think that they got guys that, I don't know, it just, it does feel different to me than last year in terms of, I don't know, just how some of the guys talk to you when you, you know, I just, something feels a little bit different.
2: So, Trey, I haven't been to that many press conferences in the past, and I just can't remember that much, but after Ryan Silverfield last week, he comes off and he just kind of stands there and you can go up and talk to him. Mm-hmm. With Petrino, that was never the case. I mean, when he was the head coach, there was none of that. Since then, have other coaches been that accommodating to stay around and talk for a few minutes, or they whisk them away quickly?
3: Yeah, I feel like, you know, after the press conference was over, a lot of times Clay would go up and always try to have his own little personal one-on-one.
2: Okay, yeah.
3: So Clay did that a lot. But, you know, Houston was obviously very available. He did a press conference every day. And it was always usually scrum format.
2: But let's talk about since Petrino. Even Sam Bielema, Sam Pittman, did they hang around and could you talk to him for a few minutes? Or did they whisk him away?
3: Pittman would talk for just a little bit. It just depended. But he would talk. And I think it probably waned a little bit more towards the end. But he would, you know. Yeah, he would talk a little bit. Bielema would too. Bielema, you know, Pittman also, like, I would talk to Pittman at practice, you know, the first probably 3 or 4 years or so. And then, you know, I wasn't as positive on him, I guess, maybe. So that kind of
2: stopped. Obviously, that was distracting him, which is causing Arkansas a lot of 6-6 seasons. Okay, now we know who to blame, huh?
3: Right, blame me. I think they all have done that a little bit. Just that, you know, we've had a little bit of a you know, post practice talk, or somebody's got a quick little follow up, or somebody's got a little story about, you know, something that he said, you know, and we'll share.
0: Right,
3: never too long.
0: I'm not sure I can squeeze this in, but I'm going to try. This is from my Middleton Heat and Air from Chris. I think AJ will begin the season as a starter. AJ will start three games this season. If someone for the future said KJ begins the season as a starter, AJ starts three games, then what is Trey's prediction for the season?
3: Well, it depends on how KJ goes out. Is he going out because of performance, or is he going out because of an injury? If it's performance, then they're probably not going to get off to a very good start if they make a quarterback change. So I would say poor.
0: All right, Trey, we will talk with you tomorrow. That is Trey Biddy. Hogsports.com being brought to you by Chris Crain Hyundai and Genesis of Conway. Drive Time Sports will continue in just one moment.
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0: Well, I'm 0 for 2. Let's see if we can go 1 for 3. That's a .333 batting average.
1: I heard the busy signal, so maybe he just hung up on him and he'll be right back.
0: We are looking for Kevin McPherson, better known as Hoop Scoop, courtesy
1: looking,
0: of Hogville.net. There he is.
1: Yeah, you don't have to look for him. There he is. How about that?
2: Lost but found.
1: Yeah. Now, Kevin, I know you're a basketball game man and probably would be hesitant to say Field of Dreams was the best movie in the history of the world, which it was. But tonight they're playing the Field of Dreams game. Do you have any interest in baseball? Do you watch those games when they play in special locations like this?
2: I don't watch, but I do. I grew up. That was probably the first sport I really played. Organized sport was baseball.
0: What position?
2: Well, I played a bunch of positions. I played second base, shortstop, third base. I pitched. I caught. So I didn't play,
1: You were versatile.
0: Wow.
1: Yeah, pretty good.
2: Yeah, well,
0: did you switch hit? I mean, were you a left-handed batter, right-handed batter? Could you throw with both arms?
2: No, I'm right-handed, so I was normal batting stance.
0: Okay.
2: I wasn't a bomb or anything. I wasn't a power hitter, but I was pretty good at getting on base and getting hits. That was a long time ago. Hey, guys, I will tell you this, though. I do love the Field of Dreams. I think that's one of the great sports movies. I'm old, so I remember it and have watched it a bunch. Just like most people, The Natural's another one. Some of the baseball movies are some of the best sports movies there are.
1: Yeah, they are. Field of Dreams is my favorite. I've probably seen it 15 times. And when he plays catch with his dad at the end, I get teary-eyed every time. Every time. And it's interesting, I was listening during the break, the two guys are on the network right now, MLB Network, talking about what a big deal it was growing up playing catch with your dad and why that so touches people. So really kind of a cool deal. Did you have a favorite major league team when you were playing baseball?
2: Yeah, well, growing up here in Little Rock, in football it was the Dallas Cowboys, baseball it was the Cardinals, the Travelers.
1: Okay,
2: we went to those games at Ray Winter Field. I mean, so many of them because, my dad and my grandfather both were sports nuts. It was mostly football and basketball, but we did play baseball, and they liked that too, So we went, but we supported the Cardinals then. Ozzie Smith was probably my favorite player.
1: Oh, that's good.
2: Growing
1: what
2: up.
1: A good favorite. You know. Yeah. How about that?
2: And then, Brooks Robinson from Little Rock and so many players from the state that were great, hearing about them and getting to see and meet some of those guys back then was pretty cool, too.
1: Yeah. All right. Very good. Okay, Randy, you can take it back to basketball, but I was just watching it, and I got to tell you, I turned down a little bit while Fred McGriff was on the MLB Network, and you were talking to Trey, so I'm sorry. I apologize, but I turned my volume down so I could hear what he was saying. You know what he was talking about? Same thing he talked to us about. And here he is on the MLB Network, and he's talking about launch angle and how ridiculous it is. You got to hit the ball where it's pitched. You can't swing the same way every time and expect results. He was sharing that, and the guys on the MLB Network, one of the main hosts, he turned and said, you know what, Fred, you're exactly right about that. So it was cool to hear him on a national platform saying the same things he told us on The Buzz. Wasn't that something?
0: Yeah, pretty cool.
1: Yeah.
0: Pretty
1: okay, cool. Back to you. Okay, you can ask Kevin about basketball now or about Jerry Reed
0: oh,
1: or
0: no, I'm waiting
1: Smokey
0: on
1: and the Bandit,
0: no,
1: whatever
0: you
1: wish.
0: I know you. You're not through,
1: yeah.
0: So
1: I'm
0: go
1: done.
0: Ahead.
1: I'm done.
0: Okay, let's talk to Billy. Maybe Billy has something to say.
1: Okay.
0: Billy, good afternoon. Welcome to Drive Time Sports.
3: Do you think Houston is going to hit the hole?
1: The thing about I was going to ask if Billy, when he cracks a joke, if he's kidding, he'd be Billy the Kid, and I don't know if we want to call him Billy the Kid, but that's him. But Randy, you caught him quick this time. Pretty good.
0: Yeah.
1: Good job.
0: Well, he needs to change his voice because the tone immediately reminded me.
1: It's the same every time.
0: Yeah. That was kind of a giveaway there. But, all right, Kevin, my question, this is concerning basketball. I realize it's kind of in the lull period. It's in that dead period, if you will, because the kids hadn't returned back yet to campus. Do you believe they have been given, though, a regiment of things that they are expected to work on before they return back to campus?
2: You know, I think that's interesting that you bring that up, Randy, because I was thinking about that earlier today. I was like, you know what? I'm curious who comes back and when practice starts back, who is leveling up from no matter how well they might have played in the Bahamas or how well they were doing in the practices, what are the things, what kind of homework were they given?
0: Mm-hmm.
2: Maybe watch some film and here's some things that you need to get better at. Here's some things you're doing well. I was literally wondering about that earlier today. Who's coming back and kind of focused on maybe even in their off time? Of course, they only had 10 or 11 days, and of course, they're probably spending time with family, friends, whatever they're doing. That doesn't mean that they haven't been asked to, you know, hey, we just went 4-0 in the Bahamas and blew everybody out, but we've got areas we need to improve. Maybe here's some things to consider. I thought about that and wondered that, actually. What if any homework were they given, and who comes back ready to get even better, no matter how well they played? And so those are all things with a young team that are, you know, important things to ask, because what everybody's got room for improvement. But when you've got 8 freshmen, I think there's a lot more than just their talent that has to be sped along, right? They're learning curves and things that maybe don't get yet. They're playing, you know, they're blowing out these inferior teams because of their talent difference. But the little things that when they play teams with comparable talent, they're going to either lead to winning or losing. Maybe some of that stuff they've been asked to drill down on in their individual play and get better at or consider, and then come back and address it once they're back on campus.
0: I can see where the coaches, I mean, they've got so many available personnel that can do this, but put cut-ups. And these are the things that we want you to work on, whether it's their passing or whether it's working on their shooting. Of course, the other aspect of it is this is where you'll also, I think, Kevin, understand or see who are the mature ones who understand about the conditioning aspect, because you better not just go home and sit on the couch and eat chocolate donuts, because you're going to pay for it when you get back.
2: That's right. No, that's exactly right. There are things that players, even though they've got some time off, they're being told, you know, don't go out there and make some mistake. You know, everything, you know. And then with, again, a young team, you're trying to get their attention and keep it. And you're not going to lose them in 10 or 11 days. You know, you're not going to completely lose their attention. But at the same time, you've got to remind them that, you know, every little day counts and something they can do. And most players these days, Randy, the truth is they're gym rats. They want to be in there. There's just not many examples of where that's not the case anymore. Most of these players know what stakes they're under. They're getting paid NIL. They're effectively professionals now anyway. They understand it's very competitive. Those 450 roster spots in the NBA, which they all desperately covet. Some less desperately that come under Calipari because they're kind of on a path forward anyway. Doesn't mean they're not going to work hard and they understand the assignment. Sure, but maturity comes at young people different times and different ways, but I think less and less do you have to worry about players getting in the gym, but some of them do a better job of it than others. But I bet the coaching staff challenged them to stay sharp while they were out.
0: Were you surprised to a degree, Kevin, that Coach Cal didn't go after any of this second or third wave, if you will, of players who were ruled by the courts, they could get this fifth year. Some may have gotten a sixth or a seventh. Who knows? But, were you kind of surprised
2: that
0: Coach Cal didn't go after any of those players?
2: I'm not surprised because of the way he's been talking. He's been championing this, you know, let's take the insanity out. And part of that is older guys hanging around, you know, transferring schools multiple times and all these things that he's been almost the poster child for. He's probably spoken out as much as anybody. Maybe Tom Izzo at Michigan State about the same amount. So I'm not surprised based on that. Based on the fact that he's also sometimes done, you know, last year he added Nick Pringle and Malik Ewan, and both of those guys have been pretty well traveled, and they were older guys out of the portal. And he added in the roster at the same time he was railing against four, you know, players that being at 4 schools in 4 years. So he while the rule was, could it benefit him, he used it. This time he's not. So it doesn't surprise me. Do I wish he would have? I do. I think there's another a veteran big man or two out there that maybe he should have gone after, in my opinion. But I respect the fact if he didn't for his reasons, that's good too.
0: All right, Kevin, hang tight. We got to step away for a moment. Kevin McPherson, better known as Hoop Scoop, courtesy of Hogville.net. Rick Schaefer, I'm Randy Rainwater. Drive Time Sports will continue.
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0: 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I'm Randy Rainwater. And once again, joined by

0: That is Kevin McPherson, better known as Hoop Scoop, courtesy of Hogville.net. Kevin, when are you expecting? I mean, there's no pressure, if you will, at this particular point in time. We know the entire SEC schedule. We know pretty much the exhibition games and pretty much about 75% maybe of the non-conference schedule. When do you expect, though, the complete schedule to be completed and then finally announced?
1: Well, I was hoping it would happen soon because here we are, the school getting back, next on Monday, and when we still don't know the complete schedule. I think we're about three games away, though, Randy, from completing it. And when I say three, I think three regular season non-conference games. We've heard Gonzaga in the exhibition. We don't have that date yet. And then the other thing is, will they play a road exhibition, and which would add another opponent that we don't know now, probably, if they do that. But that would be exhibition play. So we're pretty close. But you got to think the school's going to be putting something out pretty soon.
0: Is the Virginia game?
1: Is it gets later and later.
0: Is the Virginia game, is it off? I thought that was something that was also to be part of this year's schedule.
1: It is, and they haven't announced the date for that. But we know about that game, and we know where it is, Washington, D.C., at the Capital One Arena. But we don't have a playing date. So that's kind of we know two-thirds of the info. I say that. We also don't know for many or I think any of the games so far, we don't have playing times. And we don't necessarily have television designations either, except we know Arkansas is going to play at Michigan State in Detroit on CBS on Thanksgiving Day. And I think we know that the ACC-SEC Challenge games are all played on one of the ESPN channels, so ESPN, ESPNU, or ESPN2. We know most of the opponents. Again, you can go to 32 regular season games now because you can play 14 non-conference games instead of 13. It's increased by one. And by that math, I think Arkansas's got three more games that we don't know about yet.
0: But I think it's safe to say it's almost 100% positive that that matchup with Virginia, that is not a exhibition game. That will be a non-conference game.
1: Yeah, I think it'll be a non-conference game. I think I've heard they were targeting that first weekend of the regular season.

0: In fact, the week that is wide open is actually the week of December the 7th. 7th through the 12th. That's wide open. So that could, that's where it could possibly fit. But and I'm wondering now, I know Kansas was to win that third exhibition game. That one's off the table because Kansas already has three exhibition games. Who could be the wild card, if you will, for that third exhibition game? Just take a shot.
1: Take a shot.
2: You can name anybody. Anybody.
0: Celtics.
3: It could be. They've stayed. Where have they gone on the road? They went to Memphis and they went to Lubbock, or excuse me, to Fort Worth, the two exhibition road games the last 2 years. So they've stayed fairly close to home. Would they go to Waco to play Baylor? I mean, you know, Baylor was to have played in Fayetteville. Arkansas played them in Dallas in year one under Calipari, and that was at that weekend at the end of the first week of the regular season. And then the Baylor game went away and didn't happen in year two. We haven't heard about that coming back on the schedule, but one thing I could throw out there. I mean, maybe Texas Tech on the road in Lubbock, or it seems like Arkansas's played a Big 12 team in exhibition play each year because they hosted Kansas in year one. They hosted Cincinnati in year two. They played TCU in Fort Worth on the road. Yeah, so they've had multiple games against Big 12 teams, and they've been kind of regional, so I don't know. Man, that'd be one thought. Because they've got Gonzaga and Memphis at home, so I don't know. That's a great question. Nebraska and you know, that'd be fairly not – that wouldn't be too far away, and that's, of course, a Big Ten team.
0: Well, I know that I've heard some complaints, and I understand that the marquee games are not being played in Bud Walton, but – when you start looking at the other games that's being played, Ed Bud Walton, Robert Morris, UCA, you're playing Indiana in Madison Square Garden. Let's see, Austin. No, that's not true. That's the wrong one. Arkansas's playing Michigan State, as you mentioned, in Detroit. I mean, it's not exactly a blockbuster home game schedule this year, non-conference games.
2: But next year it will be. So
0: Central Michigan, Texas,
3: right.
0: Rio Grande Valley.
2: Mm-hmm. Well,
3: I think it was the year after.
2: Yeah, next year will be a better home schedule. And look, Arkansas is going to be, all those five non-conference games are going to be on network television, whether it's Fox, CBS.
3: Yeah.
2: If ESPN's got the ACC, they're all going to be on network television. You're going to be able to watch them. And it'll be a big deal. And then next year, you'll get some of those teams back here.
3: Yeah. I think that home schedule, that might end up being the best home schedule Arkansas's had in non-conference probably since the mid-90s. I could be wrong about that, Rick, but it seems like it was at the Sweet 16 season. I'm trying to remember what year it was. In non-conference play, Arkansas hosted multiple marquee games at Bud Walton that year. And After the second championship game appearance, the year that Arkansas would get back to the Sweet 16 and reloaded the roster, a lot of newcomers, I think that would have been the 95-96 season. It seemed like Arkansas hosted quite a few marquee teams.
2: Mm-hmm.
3: So this might be, the next best schedule at home in non-conference play.
2: Yeah. Well, they'll get Michigan State next year, hopefully. I think that's finally going to happen. They'll get if the SEC-ACC challenge still goes, and I think it does, they'll get an ACC team, and they're hoping for Duke or somebody like that. So,
3: they'll have Arizona at home.
2: Yes, Arizona. So it's great.
0: Be patient.
3: Yeah.
2: That's right. Just be patient.
3: Calipari has no problem scheduling marquee games. There's no doubt about that. But like he said, he couldn't, this year he just tried and could not get a marquee game at Bud Walton. Nobody wants to play there. And, you know, and the ones he does have coming in.

0: you know, Arkansas is playing them at their place and playing in neutral sites close to their place. So that's just how it is.
1: All right, Kevin, enjoy your weekend. We'll talk with you next week. That is Kevin McPherson, beer known as Hoop Scoop, courtesy of Hogville.net. Rick Schaefer, I'm Randy Rainwater. Hour number 3, straight ahead. Stay with us.

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6: A Watson Elementary student is recovering this morning after being hit by a car. Little Rock police say the child was hit near a bus stop close to Dr. Marion Lacey Academy yesterday. Staff and parents with students at Watson Elementary were sent a message saying that the child was treated for a minor foot injury and is doing well. And White County Judge Lisa Brown has passed away. A spokesperson for the judge's office says that she died Wednesday morning after a battle with cancer. Judge Brown was just 59 years old. The White County governing bodies will now have to find someone to fill the remainder of her term. For these stories and more, you can always head over to our website, KRK.com. For the Buzz Radio Network, I'm KRK's Jessica Rockwell.
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8: Heat and humidity continue in the forecast for today with high temperatures back up in the triple digits around 101 in Little Rock with an extreme heat warning and heat advisory statewide for today. The heat's going to last through the end of the work week into the weekend and even into next week with some small rain chances back in the forecast. This is meteorologist Juliana Cullen with the Arkansas Storm Team for the Buzz Radio Network.
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0: Hour number three of Drive Time Sports here on the Buzz Radio Network. Rick Schaefer standing by in Northwest Arkansas. I'm Randy Rainwater from the Capital City. Rick, one of my favorite programs. I know we talked about that last week, last Friday at the baseball weekend there in Hot Springs. This is another one of my favorite programs. We've got Isaiah Joe, Daryl Macon, and yes, the Godfather himself, better known as Billy Ingram. Bill Ingram. Should I get more fancy, more?
1: Billy, hey, that's, it doesn't make a difference.
0: Doesn't make a difference.
1: It's all the same.
0: All right, Billy, you have to get closer to that microphone. Isaiah, good afternoon.
2: What's going on?
0: Well, I thought I had the right microphone on. Let's try that one.
2: Can you hear me? Can you hear me?
0: Now we can.
2: All right. I'm doing good. How about yourself?
0: Doing great. Daryl Macon joins us.
3: What's up, my man? How you doing?
0: I thought I had the right microphone again. One more time, Daryl.
3: Hello.
0: There you go.
4: Wow, Randy, how'd you get such a star-studded group there?
0: Well, we have them on. It's becoming now kind of a ritual, is it not, Bill? Seems like every year now that Isaiah comes back, he gives back to the Central Arkansas area, and we've been fortunate enough to have Isaiah and Daryl on the last couple of years.
1: Yep. Rick, how you doing, man?
4: Super-duper, Bill. How about you?
1: I'm doing good. I got these some of your guys in here. Had to take care of them, and was you still a sports information director when these guys was there?
4: No. They're too young for me. I was gone long before they were. Yeah.
1: Well, they know who you are, so I know you was around.
4: Well,
1: we all know
4: who they are. We talk about them quite a bit. So congratulations on having them there, and I'll bet you're going to tell us why you're all there, right?
1: Yep. This weekend, these guys are putting on a camp. It's two camps. In the morning time, it's this Saturday coming up from 9 to 12. They're putting on a shooter's camp for the young kids. I think it's 10-year-olds through 14. And then the afternoon from 2 to 6, they're putting on the top 25 players in Arkansas. They're bringing them in and doing some training with them. Rick, not playing any pickup ball. They just doing teaching and training, stuff they can take home and work on their game with, and besides that, you know, giving them just some insights on some things they learned on their way up, and this is the fourth year, and it gets better every year. It's great watching these guys work with the kids and just teaching them fundamental stuff on how to play the game because like I said, they didn't want to do the pickup ball stuff, so it's actually a lot of teaching going on.
4: Well, I know you're going to let those guys speak, but let me just say this, and then you guys take it because you're there in the studio. Guys, Isaiah, the fact that you all come back and give back to your home state is absolutely remarkable because you've achieved what very few people do. You come back and you help the young kids of Arkansas, and I'm sure Randy's going to ask you why you do it, but the entire state should be very grateful to you for what you're doing.
2: Thank you. Thank you so much.
0: I'm going to actually start with Daryl because I learned this just a few moments ago. He was talking about staying in shape and so forth and so on. Then I said, oh, you're still playing? He said, oh, yes, I'm still playing. I'm playing in China. Daryl, why China? I know what Isaiah's going to say, and it starts with that S and it's got dollar signs through it, but why China?
3: I don't know why he said that, but... I guess it's just the path that God has for me. So I'm ready to take it on, head on. So,
0: what's been the biggest adjustment playing in China?
3: Probably the physicality.
0: Really?
3: Yeah, it's tough. It's real tough. They don't too much call fouls over there.
0: I would not have expected you to say that. Physicality would be an issue playing in China.
3: Yeah, it's bad. It's real bad. But it's good talent over there, too, at the same time. They love basketball.
0: No blood, no foul.
3: Basically, that's what they live on.
0: Yeah. So. It's kind of like playing on the street.
2: A real pickup game.
0: And
3: that's
0: yeah.
3: Exactly what it's like.
0: And they never want to call their own fouls,
3: that's
0: do they?
3: Exactly what it's
0: yeah,
3: like.
0: Yeah. All right, Isaiah, Rick asked the question about why do you do these camps? What's the purpose of these camps?
2: Giving back is the simple answer. I think being in the family that I'm in, my parents have blessed me with the gift to have the urge to want to give back, you know, no matter how big or small, any given situation. And so just trying to do as much for these kids as maybe didn't happen for me growing up. Like, not too many people get to say that they are in the gym working out with pros, you know, and so we just try to give them as much knowledge to be as successful as they can in their professional fashion, but not only there, but also in life. We try to teach some life lessons along the way as well. But it's very, very, very simple. Just when you have the platform and the ability to make a difference in somebody's life, why not do it? My dad's the same way. His mom, you know, kind of groomed him to want to give back, and he's kind of done the same thing to me. And so any chance that I get, I try to make a difference.
0: Well, Bill said this a few seconds ago, so I'll reiterate it. It is the fourth annual Isaiah Joe Shooters Shoot. For camp details, go to ISAIAHJOE, IsaiahJoe.com. Basketball camp, Saturday, August the 15th, 9 o'clock a.m. in the morning. I didn't know you guys got up that early. 9 o'clock until 1 o'clock, and it's at the Summerwood Gym, 1500 Christie Lane in Bryant. And the cost is $100 per camper. Registration has opened. It's been open for a while. Is there any spot still remaining?
2: Bill?
1: No.
0: Oh, so I shouldn't have given that out.
1: Well, you know, last year we ran into the same issue, and then we had some people to go register, and Zay and his dad, Derek, said, let them in. So I guess you can say that, but we they seem to don't want to tell anyone no. So that's another thing I love about them. But, yeah, you know, we've been probably sold out for a week now, but we've been still taking registration. So
2: we can't help it. We're for the people.
0: There you go.
4: That is the weakest no I've ever heard in my life.
0: All right, Isaiah, this you started, now correct me if I'm wrong, you started with Philadelphia.
2: Correct.
0: Then you went from there to Oklahoma City, and now you're on the move again. How difficult is that? I mean, do you have to think like a pro? It's a business. I can't allow it to affect me personally. I believe you're on Detroit. Mm-hmm. Is that correct? Okay.
2: Yes, sir. I mean, when you understand it's just part of the business. You're very fortunate to be somebody, very lucky to be somebody that stays in one spot your whole career. Even guys like you got Daryl Macon here. I mean, he's not only going from team to team, but he's going from country to country. You know, so that's more egregious than going from team to team, you know. And so we're excited for the opportunity. Obviously, it's bittersweet leaving Oklahoma. That was a place that we were able to call home for the past 4 years. Everybody that we met, all the connections that we had, we truly cherished it. And they really welcomed us with open arms. But it's part of the business. And so now what we think about now is just making the most of our next opportunity. This is my journey in life. And so this is the path that God has for me.
0: Were you kind of, I'm not sure holding your breath would be the right statement, but when LeBron was in the process of making the decision of where he was going next, ultimately he did side on Philadelphia. Mm-hmm. Did even kind of cross your mind that maybe he might come to Detroit?
2: Honestly, I thought he was either going to go to Golden State or back to Cleveland, if I'm being quite honest.
0: Sure.
2: I think where was I? I was actually at Moses Moody's golf event whenever it happened. We were on the golf course. That surprised me. They have a lot of guys over there, and it's only one basketball. So I'm very interested to see how that's going to work out.
0: Have they talked with you about your role upcoming with Detroit?
2: Yeah, I mean, they want me to be aggressive. They think that I left a lot out on the table at OKC, that I have a lot left in the tank, and that they're trying to help me achieve the goals that I want to achieve. And so they're number one team in the East last season, so still a strong, aspiring team, playoff contender. And so for them to think that, you know, my abilities that I have can, you know, bring W to the team, that still, you know, brings light in my eyes and just motivation, because I feel like I'm still on the up and up. And so I still got a lot left to prove.
0: Do they talk about minutes? Does that ever come up in the conversation, minutes?
2: Nah, not necessarily. I think it's one of those things that you got to show your worth, you know. They can promise you something and not stay true to it.
0: Sure.
2: Is how I could see it. You could promise somebody 20 minutes and you find out, oh, shoot, this guy's so good, they might need 30 minutes, you know? So it's just they kind of tell you what how they see your role on the team and what you could do and where you can grow. And then you just take that and try to make the most out of it and let the cards lay out where they lie.
1: Randy, you know they ranked 28th in three-point shooting. So they, even though they was first in the East, they was ranked 28th in three-point shooting, and Duncan Robinson was their best three-point shooter, which he shoots it really well. But he, you know, he's probably missing a few steps on defense. So that so and Zay can guard play on both ends of the floor. So I'm sure if someone's shooting 28th and they still finish first in the East, now they're going to get a need. So I think it's a great opportunity. I think it's going to be a great opportunity for him.
2: Bill over here knocking my new teammates.
1: Listen, I like the guy. I like anybody that can shoot threes. You know that.
2: You are a defense first type of coach. I give that to you.
0: Does he play? He
1: defends well. Those guys, from the both of these guys from very young, being in our program, we made these guys. It's Derek sitting over here. Derek was the president of the Arkansas Hawks for over a decade. And these guys growing up in our program, both of them, we made sure both of these guys understood that you cannot just run around and shoot three-pointers because somebody's not going to do all the heavy lifting and then let you run around and shoot all the balls. You got to do something else besides shoot threes. And even when these guys were at Arkansas, I think Zay led – I think he led them that year in taking charges. Mm-hmm. I think that's just part of their DNA. I think both of these guys defended. I thought they, it's just one of the deals. But if you watch, and I'm saying Duncan Robinson is a really good basketball player. Anybody playing in the NBA and can make threes like him, then I mean he's a really good player. So just having Zay also, that just gives them another weapon, to get some things done. I was hoping that he got a chance to do something like that, and now he's, it's about to happen. So,
0: is it all about fit in the NBA? Where you fit with a specific team?
2: Yeah, I mean, fit depending on your situation, luck, it all kind of plays a part. You can be a guy that can fit on one team and play 20 plus minutes a night, but that role may not translate to another team. You may not touch the floor. It's been a multitude of guys that have not played somewhere and then get moved to a team, and now they're making a difference. So I think fitment is very important, especially if you're not the guy on the team, because if you're not the guy, then you got to assume a role, something that's going to help a team win, and that you just never know where that may be.
0: Was that kind of your approach, Daryl, with China, a place that you could fit in?
3: China?
0: Nah. What did I say?
3: I didn't think about fitting in over there. In Europe, yeah. In Europe, the perfect fit can help you as far as contract-wise in the future. So it's kind of the same thing in Europe. But China, no. China's not the same.
0: All right. I always think of China as not having big people per se. Is that the case?
3: No. Not at all. You may find a few. Everybody's short in China. I don't know why. But it is some players that's 7'2". But you don't find a lot of big guys. Most of those guys are in Europe.
0: Did you have a hard time finding a bed?
3: Where?
0: In China.
3: I live in a hotel.
0: Oh, okay.
3: Yeah.
0: Oh, so that wasn't a big deal then.
3: Nah, not at all.
0: That wasn't a big deal at all. Speaking of OKC, what do you see about JW and his future there?
2: We'll join Jalen Williams from Arkansas, right?
0: Yeah.
2: I think he can go as far as he's willing. Hopefully they continue to see the value in his game for a long time, because he's very smart and he knows, how to help a team win. So always wishing the best for him. We got the home ties for sure, so we kind of ride that coattail all the way to the end. But, hopefully, teams can continue to see what he brings to the game year after year.
0: He got some good minutes, valuable minutes in the playoffs.
2: Yeah. Oh, yeah. Oh, yeah. He does all the little stuff. You know, I don't know if it's an Arkansas thing, but he's going to take the charge. He's going to, you know, guard who he needs to guard. Like, if he's got to go out there and guard a Wimby or Jokic, he's going to take on that task, and he's going to do it at a high level. He's just one of those dogs that you want on your team.
0: How good is Wimby? Just watching him. His game is. There's so many facets to it.
2: Oh yeah, he's a good to have the skill that he has at that size. First off, it's already hard to guard somebody who's 7'6". that's already an impossible task in itself. But he doesn't just always bank on that. He has skill, and he tries his best to make his teammates better.
0: Well, Jalen got matched up with him quite a bit in that playoff series with San Antonio, and wow, I just thought, what a impossible task.
2: Yeah, he stepped up to the plate.
0: He tried to muscle him, tried to push him as much as he could, or man him up as best as he could. What is your ultimate goal in this? Is it still in the pursuit of getting back to the NBA?
3: I don't too much think about that, honestly. If it happened, it happened. If not, then I'm still making a good living doing what I love to do and being able to give back and help my family out.
0: Do you go basically year to year? This is not or did you sign a longer-term contract?
3: No, I've always signed one-year deals just in case I didn't like what was ahead for the next season. Because usually in Europe, it's not a players' league. It's a coaches' league, owners' league. So you have no say-so on the direction of the team. So if I always sign one-year deals just in case I don't like the direction the team is going in, then I can leave. And that's how I end up going to different countries.
0: So is this going to be your second year in China?
3: No, this is actually like third, year number three. But it's not consecutive.
0: Okay.
3: Just throughout my career, this is my third year in China.
0: So would you prefer to play in Europe again, or do you like the setup you have in China?
3: Oh, I think I'm at the age where I think I'm going to take the highest bidder. But at the same time, I don't mind taking less money if it's the right situation that'll set me up for the future,
0: I asked you this, Isaiah, a few moments ago while we were waiting to come back on the air. What do you do to stay in shape? How do you get in shape?
2: I think I'm pretty fortunate that I never, really, really drop out of shape, too badly. I think give me a couple of workouts and then I'm pretty good, in pretty good shape. As far as that, it's just getting in the gym with my strength and agility trainer back in Arkansas in Fort Smith. He does a hell of a job of making sure that my body's in a really good shape to try to pursue 82 games, which is a lot of games. And so between that and then I got my basketball trainer Don back here behind us, the combination of that and doing all this, the court work, is just I snap into shape pretty fast. I don't really get too far derailed.
0: How many shots do you try to put up a day?
2: It depends. We've had days where we've gotten 1,000 shots. We've had summers where we get 1,000 shots a day. It's probably going to range anywhere between 500 and 800, I would say. But now we try to tailor our workouts to specific skills or things that we want to work on. Obviously, we're going to get a lot of shots up. That's what I do. But we're very smart, and Don does a really good job of studying the game, seeing where I can find exploits, to get better. And so we just kind of go off that.
0: All right, this may be a tough question to answer. What areas do you want to work on? What areas are you working on that you feel like is areas of weaknesses?
2: Being able to create off the dribble is something I can do. Just wasn't necessarily needed on the team that I was on with OKC. Obviously, keeping the main thing, being able to knock it down from three, but being able to play off the catch, make plays, not only for myself but for others. Just be versatile, be great at shooting, but also be well-rounded to where I can kind of, take on any challenge that comes my way when I'm out there on the court.
0: Darryl, what about you?
3: As far as what?
0: Working on your game. What areas do you like to work on?
2: He's got everything.
3: No. I kind of just like to just touch up things for real. I honestly like playing pickup more. I always believed if you play pickup a lot more, it would help you in the game because you're going 5-on-5. You're not just going one versus Casper, you know? But when I do work out, I just like to touch up, like, anything I would do as far as, like, being a point guard. Reading the ball screen, reading the help side. I do a lot of isolation. So isolation is mainly what I work on.
0: Guys, it's been an honor. It's been a pleasure again. Continued success. Thank you, Daryl. Thank you, Isaiah. Bill, thank you. Derek, even though we didn't say much to you, thank you, Derek. Good luck and continued success, guys.
2: Thank you so much. Appreciate you for having us home.
0: Isaiah Joe, along with Daryl Macon, Bill Ingram. I'm Randy Rainwater. Drive Time Sports will continue.
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0: All right, welcome back to Drive Time Sports. Rick, are you still with us? Okay. maybe he will join us back in a moment. We'll stay tuned for that. Rick Schaefer, I'm Randy Rainwater. All right, I messed up. And what I thought was the conclusion of our great conversation with Isaiah and Daryl and so forth. I forgot one important element, and I'm bringing in the man. Yes, Rick, are you ready?
4: Okay, I'm ready. I'm sorry. I was watching Field of Dreams, and you're right. We need to get back to Drive Time Sports. 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Okay, sorry. Okay, I'm looking at this field. It's, you know, the corn's in the backfield, in the back. I was listening to what they were saying. I'm really sorry.
0: Okay. Well, I messed up.
4: You
0: because
4: did?
0: Yes, I did. Because Bill had sent this to me, and I was so conscious of thinking about the camp they're getting ready to put on that I totally forgot to mention this other aspect that is so, so critical.
4: Okay.
0: The Joe family. It is the Isaiah Joe Family Foundation. We're joined by Pop, better known as Derek Joe. And I'll just let you take it from there. The Isaiah Joe Family Foundation. Derek, what exactly is that?
14: So last year, Isaiah decided to start a foundation. Now, ever since he's been in the NBA, he's been giving back to the community, but we kind of wanted to do it in a more official capacity going forward. And we started the Isaiah Joe Family Foundation. The focus is on youth. So anything youth, academics, athletics, healthcare, as it relates to youth. And with that being said, one of our first big initiatives was a golf tournament. We had at Oak Tree National in Oklahoma City. And what we did in that event, we were trying to raise money to support Arkansas and OU Children's Hospital, their pediatric cardiology divisions. And we chose those because my youngest son, John Joe, actually has a significant heart condition. Mm. He's born with a three-chambered heart as opposed to four chambers. And he basically operates on two. We found this out while my wife was still pregnant. And 3 days after he was born, he had his first open-heart surgery. So he's had like four or five major open-heart surgeries, got a pacemaker. He's doing great. But, you know, without the help of the Arkansas Children's Hospital here in Little Rock, Arkansas, my son probably wouldn't be here to this day. And those folks don't just care for the patient. They also care for the families. And we are so blessed in this community to have something like that. I mean, we're 2 hours away in Fort Smith, and we felt so fortunate to have Arkansas Children's Hospital and those amazing doctors and nurses to help our young one.
0: Absolutely. And was the golf tournament successful?
14: Yes, it was successful. You know, it was very stressful. We've been planning it for about 10 months. We had 20 teams, but we also had some pros. It was a pro-am, so we had Adrian Peterson there. Keith Jackson was there. Of course, Isaiah Joe Carter. We had
4: Joe Carter, the baseball player?
14: Oh, yeah, Joe Carter. I mean, the week after he was at our event, he was getting a statue put up in Toronto.
4: Wow.
14: Yeah. Artis Gilmore. So we had some really cool people at our event, and we were able to raise in the first year over $300,000 for the hospitals. So we gave $150,000 to help with research, and also in Oklahoma, they're building a pediatric heart center, so they're working on that, and our funds will go towards that. Here in Arkansas, we're trying to help them with being able to help folks understand before the baby comes if there is a heart ailment, and so they actually take their services to the community, whereas we had to come here. And so we gave $150,000. We did that check presentation today at a beautiful ceremony there at Arkansas Children's Hospital. They've done some fabulous work over there. Just fabulous. They've got a, you know, center. They got a basketball court in there. So, yeah.
0: I didn't know that.
14: Oh, yeah. It's first class. So that new section that they built. So we're able to help out as much as, you know, a little bit and bring some, you know, some visibility, more visibility to those hospitals, because those hospitals are always in need and they're always building and doing things for the community. And sometimes you don't realize how important they are until you need them. And hopefully you never do. But when you do, they come through.
0: That is fantastic. Mm-hmm. What I mean, Isaiah, how involved did you get in this?
2: Very. But I will say, when it comes to getting everything set up and bringing everything into fruition, my team that I had, they put countless hours in, you know, to make my life as easy as possible. I want to say the meat and potatoes of when everything was getting put together, I was in the middle of the season. So they were, you know, working day in, night out to make sure that it was going to be set up properly. And the day of, actually, we had our cocktail event the day before the actual golf event. And it all blew my mind. I mean, it exceeded expectations. Obviously, I didn't really have too many expectations because it's my first one. I just wanted it to be successful in some way, shape, or form. But it blew it through the roof. We had a tremendous amount of people show up, show support. The golf event went beautiful. We've had, like my dad said, some good celebrities. Even Coach Dagnall came out there. Coach Dave Bliss and Mike Wilkes were there as well.
14: Mike Anderson
2: was there. Mike Conley. Yeah. We had some names, and a couple of people actually came on and decided they wanted to buy a team instead of being there as a celebrity, which would be like Taylor Gooch, professional golfer, PGA. He's a tremendous guy. And then Curtis Lofton, a former NFL player. So we had a tremendous turnout. And then on top of that, just the amount of money that we were able to raise to give back to these institutions, it exceeded expectations.
0: So will this now be, Derek, will this be ongoing? Is this year one, then year two next year, and so forth and so on?
2: Yes, sir.
14: Its goals will be set higher. Hey, Zay, what about when Cynthia Cooper was hamming up the group, you know, trying to get people to give more money during the auction? So that was pretty cool.
2: We had Cynthia Cooper actually show up for the cocktail event, and I didn't know she was going to be there, but she showed up, and she was getting everybody primed and ready to bid a lot of money in that auction. So she's an amazing person, and it was really cool to, you know, have her around and her energy, you know, throughout the night, because she definitely brought it.
4: Well, so Isaiah, are you a golfer? Are you a golfer? Did you play?
2: I did play.
4: That's a tough course.
2: Unfortunately, since it was my event, there were some rules and parameters. Like, my team wasn't allowed to win. So that's the reason why we didn't win. We'll just say that. But, yeah, you know, I had a blast. I had a blast. Any chance I can get to go out there and swing the golf club, I try to get out there. For people that may not know, I played competitively growing up, stopped around the eighth grade. And so anytime I get a chance, I like to get out there.
0: Yeah, I think we talked about his golf game the last time you were on.
2: He was
0: talking about the 61 that he shot at this course.
2: He definitely weren't talking about that.
0: Yeah, and the 62 that he shot at another course.
2: Don't lie to these people. golf game's good, but it's not that good.
0: All right, Derek, do you plan on expanding into other areas, or is this going to be mainly the main thrust of your efforts with the foundation?
14: So we have the charities that we mainly support, you know, Arkansas and OU Children's Hospital. In Fort Smith, next week, we have another basketball camp, and that's to support the Fort Kids. That's a children's museum that they're trying to get built, and Isaiah's kind of like the lead athlete there. And so we're bringing, you know, some notoriety and, you know, and letting people know what's going on there. We also support Fort Smith Boys and Girls Club. This year, we're going to do some with Park, Keith Jackson's organization,
0: sure.
14: Positive Atmosphere Reaches Kids. Am I leaving someone out? The Hawks.
2: We've given to the Hawks.
14: The Hardware Kids Foundation, yeah.
2: We've given to the college.
14: Yeah.
2: Here?
14: We've given to Arkansas Baptist College. So, you know, like I said, we try.
0: Well, now, an interesting twist. You're no longer with Oklahoma City.
2: Mm-hmm.
0: Where will you have the tournament next year?
2: Oklahoma City.
0: Right back in Oklahoma City.
2: That's right.
0: Yeah.
14: We had some great support from folks from Arkansas, too, as well. I mean, from Johnny Tyson, you know, John Roush, they supported Justin Whaley. So we had some really good support from folks here in Arkansas.
2: BMW.
14: Yeah. Mac Financial, you know, and of course the Oklahoma people supported. You know, when we started it, we were concerned that, you know, we're having it there in Oklahoma and folks may not want their money to go to Arkansas.
0: Sure.
14: But the folks that showed up, they showed out for us and they didn't care as long as we were helping kids. And so those hospitals, you know, those children's hospitals kind of worked together. I remember when my son was in Arkansas Children's, there were kids from Oklahoma that they had to send to Arkansas to get heart surgeries because at that time they didn't have the pediatric cardiology center. And so there's, like I said, there's a lot of synergies between those hospitals. And so hopefully, like I said, where Arkansas Hospital may not be the best at something, there's Oklahoma Children's Hospital right up the road. And so they all kind of work together, which is really neat to see.
0: So I guess this is by invitation only. Is that kind of what I'm understanding? If you're talking 20 teams, that sounds like an invitation only type of opportunity.
14: It's not invitation only, but this year it was 10,000 a team, plus, you know, the sponsors came in and did a little bit more than that. So we held about five or six teams just for sponsors. So we have about 14 open spots that anybody can get on a first come first served basis.
0: $10,000, huh?
14: Yes. Yeah. But it's for a good cause.
0: Yeah.
14: And it's at Oak Tree National. These, you know, the venues that we picked were not cheap. We want to make sure that folks that do come have a good time.
0: Sure.
14: So they'll want to come back and give in the future.
0: Sure.
14: And so year one, I think, you know, we grade ourselves pretty hard. And we did it. I think our team did a great job. We had people from Little Rock who helped out and people from Oklahoma City. And we had one person from San Antonio, Texas that was a part of our inner circle. And those folks just went all out for the cause. And so I just really appreciate the team that we had. Without them, this would not have been a success. And so, we're going to keep it going.
0: Well, Bill and I can get up a team. I mean, we can do all the promotion for you if you just want to compass a team.
15: We need a discount, like $500. You know? We're getting
14: ready to get in for $500. And see, that's we're at a beautiful golf course, but they won't let us have more than 20 teams.
0: Really?
14: And so that makes it pretty exclusive. You know, we could pick a different venue that would allow us to have 30 or 40 teams, but, you know, we like the golfers being able to go to Oak Tree National and play there. And, you know, golfers, they know about that. I think next year they'll have the Senior U.S. Open at that particular venue. So it's a tough course. I wouldn't want to play out there on my own by myself. It's just tough.
0: That's awesome. Awesome. Gentlemen, this time, thank you. And I do appreciate my apology for forgetting that in the first segment, but thank you again. Derek, continued success. Isaiah, you likewise. Thank you, guys.
2: Randy, you're the man. Thank you.
0: All right. We got to step aside for a moment, come back and wrap it up. Drive Time Sports will continue in just a moment.
16: 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We'll talk to Tom Murphy and Philip Martin from the Arkansas Democrat Gazette, hand out some champs and chumps from the week thanks to Washita Bar and Grill and BKC Home Builders, and we'll highlight the best of the week with the Zone Rewind. 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

0: Sports in the Buzz Radio Network. Rick Schaefer. I'm Randy Rainwater. Double B's is my number one stop when I need refreshments. 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And Rick Schaefer, I'm Randy Rainwater. You're awfully quiet at the moment, Rick. Are you?
1: Well, I'm just kind of watching this game, and I was listening to your interviews, and just spoke in when I needed to, but you had the floor. You had all those guys there, so. You know, what was I supposed to do? Say, hey. No,
0: yeah.
1: You did fine with all that, which was really nice. Nice to have those guys. We do, I do say again and again, for those guys who played at Arkansas or played in the state of Arkansas to come back and do these camps, to give back, to play. Okay, Oak Tree is actually in Edmond, Oklahoma. It is a phenomenal course. And so to get that course, I can see why they were limited and why they have to charge so much for the teams, because I'm sure they didn't get that for free. And so that was nice. And play a tournament in Oklahoma, but much of the money comes back to Arkansas. And now do these camps in Arkansas. Big deal. So I think that's really nice.
0: I think it's great that, and Derek brought this point up, that they were maybe a little concerned with the tournament being there in Oklahoma, that maybe some Arkansas involvement wouldn't come about, but it sounds like Oklahoma helped contribute to Arkansas and Arkansas helped contribute to Oklahoma. So I think that's a great combined effort, those two put together.
1: It's all about kids. So if it's all about kids, then it's good.
0: Yeah.
1: No matter where you're doing it.
0: Yeah, that is a excellent point. Mm. Okay, let's see here. Where did I leave off on this? This is from Savage, by way of our Middleton Heat and Air. And he says, ask Rick what channels is the baseball game on. That from Savage.

0: Phillies are in pretty decent shape for the playoffs. I think they're the National League records are much better than the American League, so they may not be quite all the way there yet, but they're good. And Kyle Schwarber hit a home run to lead off the game. But it is on Netflix, and so it, just like so many sports, Major League Baseball is doing a few streaming things that limit the audience. And I don't think that's good for baseball. I don't think it's good for football. I don't think it's good for basketball. But they're doing it. Amazon Prime.
1: And it's not going away.
0: No. Who do you think has more subscribers? I don't know the answer to this.
1: I don't either.
0: And we're late in the program. I don't know if I'm going to research it right now. But Netflix or Amazon Prime? I'm guessing Netflix does. But they both have viewers. But that's not network. And they're not free. And, you know, you think about Netflix. So what do they have for sports? Three baseball events that I just outlined. They have Christmas Day NFL. I think that's all. I think they just have one NFL game, maybe two. They don't have anything in basketball yet. So if you're just a sports fan, are you going to spend whatever it takes to have Netflix? I think it's about $7 or $8 if you take the commercials, but that's in the movies and everything else. If you don't want commercials, it's close to $30. Are you going to spend that every month to watch a very few sporting events? And then for Amazon Prime, they do have the NFL every Thursday night. I think they may have, do they have some baseball? They might. Then you get Apple Plus. If you want to watch Friday night baseball, if your team is picked by Apple Plus, that's the only way you can watch it. So I don't know what that costs a month, but that's the only way you can watch your. Now they carry one or two games every Friday night, and the rest of them are on your local TV like always or MLB app. But everybody's doing this,
1: and it's not going to stop.
0: No, probably not, because it's all about money.
1: Not going away.
0: All about money, and it's interesting.
1: And you left out Peacock.
0: Peacock, okay, so Major League Baseball, Sunday Night Baseball, is now on NBC. But NBC also has pro basketball. They also have NFL football. So as long as the playoffs were going in basketball, the baseball game Sunday night was on Peacock. As soon as football starts on Sunday night, the Sunday night baseball game will be on Peacock and not NBC. But the games that are on NBC are doing triple the ratings that ESPN had for Sunday Night Baseball. So that has been good for baseball. They've had good ratings on their games, which is great. But before he leaves, the current commissioner, Manfred, wants to increase the baseball national package and somehow get everybody to agree to split the regional packages. Now, here's something I didn't think about when you're thinking the Yankees won't agree, the Dodgers won't agree. It takes a three-quarter vote of the owners to make a rule. So you think, so that'd be 75%. There's 30 teams. So what's that? It takes eight owners. Out of the 30 owners, if it's either 22 or 23, vote for a policy, it's in. So the Dodgers and Yankees may hate that, but that could happen. And if it does, that would probably be good for all the teams. But, you know, this whole other argument, I know we're about to run out of time, this whole other argument, the owners need a salary cap, that's a bunch of baloney. They don't need a salary cap. You know, if the Dodgers win the World Series this year, they win. But they have good scouting. They have good lot. They're good in a lot of areas. But you look at the teams that are really good right now. The Tampa Bay Rays are maybe the best team in the American League. The Milwaukee Brewers are as good as anybody, including the Dodgers in the National League. So you don't have to spend a lot of money to be very good.
1: All right, we got to say so long and good night for Rick Schaefer. I'm Randy Rainwater. Buzz Animal Cruelty. Spay and neuter your pet. Have a great rest of the night. So long, everybody.
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Now, here are your Tap Time tenders of the mic, Bryce Nall

0: What's up, Scott?
1: It's tap time. Make that noise. Popped him.
0: Our
1: guest is behind.
0: Yeah, he's behind. Hey, at least he brought beer. So.
1: Darn right he did.
0: I saw it. I'll just go ahead and get it out. I saw you looking right before we went on air.
1: What is going on with your head?
0: I got home, and I was doing a couple things, and my wife asked me to move a plant on the front porch back closer to the house because it was out in the sun.
1: Okay.
0: And the corner of my house coming out of my front door, it like overhangs, and there's a point there.
1: Okay.
0: And I straight smoothed, leaned down, never saw it, and hit that corner on my forehead. And as you can see, I've got a Band-Aid, but
1: you
0: that's
1: look like
0: to
1: a
0: keep
1: pro wrestler.
0: Like I took a chair to the head.
1: Ew, man.
0: It's like we've been over at Memphis Wrestling, and you know. I got too close and took a chair.
1: We are men, so I will laugh, but that does look like it hurts. So.
0: No, it did. It hit me. And you ever been hit in the head and you just go, you don't go down, but you like go buckle to your knees.
1: Oh, yeah.
0: And
1: yeah.
0: My 10-year-old was out there, so I couldn't say what I wanted to say.
1: I could have.
0: But I could have, yeah. But I was.